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2: The whole season ended last night. The NHL hockey season might be ending tonight. Carolina leads the Stanley Cup final 3-2 and plays at Vegas in a few minutes for game number 6. A game 7 would be Wednesday at Carolina. Vegas center William Karlsson is out tonight due to an apparent arm injury. WNBA wins for New York and Atlanta. At the World Cup on FS1, the late game comes up at 10 p.m. Eastern Time. Sweden against Tunisia in Guadalupe, Mexico. Right now in Philadelphia, scoreless at the half. Ecuador against Ivory Coast. Earlier, Germany won 7-1 over newcomer Curacao. Japan tied Netherlands 2-2 on a goal in the 89th minute. The U.S. plays in Seattle on Friday against Australia. That'll be a day game. The Aussies won their opener last night. Denny Hamlin took the NASCAR race at Pocono. Baseball, Colorado 23-9 over the A's today. I'm Steve DeSager.
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5: Kind of disgusted with what I'm about to say. I'm not lying. I don't want to be this guy. I've been sitting here for the last hour thinking about how I cannot be this guy. And first of all, hello, Ephraim. Good evening.
6: Good evening.
5: Good evening. And yeah, we were wrong, and okay, we were wrong. We're going to get to all the we were wrong. That's fine. I don't care about we were wrong. We're wrong all the time. We're talking all the time. Everybody's wrong all the time. Okay. I don't want to be this guy, but do y'all want me for 7 minutes to say something fluffy about the Knicks? Because that's what we're supposed to say coming out of that series. Jalen Brunson and his dad, and wow, he was just thrown aside by the Mavericks. I do love Jalen. I love like all the money he turned down. Like, I thought the Knicks were a pretty easy group to root for. And anytime you have a fan base that sort of looks like they've just been slapped for 40 or 50 years, kind of like, I can get into that. There's some parents and their kids and aunts and uncles and all these that have been waiting for this whole moment their whole lives. And I completely agree and all of that. But I'm fighting what I really want to say, man. And I've learned you should just say it.
6: I agree. We're in the business of saying it.
5: Spurs freaking blew it. Blew it. I don't care how old they are. There was so much basketball 101 being completely ignored throughout the last 2 weeks that I didn't see coming. I don't even see how it could happen. I don't know how this team got this far, making the mistakes that they make. That's what really is in my heart after watching that series. They had each and every one of the games. They had them all. They had them. And they blew it. And I think that I know everyone thinks the Spurs are going to be back, and I believe that. But I also know that, man, you got to get these opportunities when they come.
6: I mean, OKC was supposed to be back. Denver was supposed to be back. They're supposed to go on a run. It's not as clear cut as, oh, they'll be back.
5: Yeah.
6: So much happens during the course of a year and in an off season to where, you know, you may find yourself, you know, you may find yourself on the wrong end of we'll be back.
5: Yep.
6: More times than not. It's harder to get back to it. Especially after you lost. It's hard to get back to it.
5: Talk to him. Talk to him. Super Bowl rookie year, right?
6: Yeah.
5: Talk to him.
6: I was going every year after that.
5: Yep, they'll be back.
6: Never even got close. You just, you know, and I'm not going to chalk it up to them being young. I'm going to chalk it up to being poorly coached.
5: Yeah.
6: I think Mitch Johnson got severely outcoached, and shout out to Mike Brown. I gave him a shout out last week because of his adjustments and the way he's had this team moving in a direction, inevitably what we saw last night, them winning the NBA championship. It starts with him as the coach, and it was evident. And making the necessary adjustments and not just relying on talent. You win a game in a closeout game on the road that you trailed the majority of the game in, and Carl Anthony Towns might as well have stayed at home.
5: Mm-hmm.
6: That's huge. That's huge. And he should be commended because he put them in position to do exactly what they did. And I always close this thing out. And I'm sure they would have wanted to close it out at home, but they were like, nah, let's just get this over with.
5: Don't mess with it.
6: But, you know, there's several things, and we'll break it down as we go through the show, that I have a problem with what Mitch Johnson did and his defensive assistant, who I now think is a new head coach somewhere. There was the one thing I do know about youth. You must coach it. You must coach it. You can't be like, oh, we're just gonna, we'll let them figure it out. They won't. But he's a young head coach. Yep. What's his experience?
5: Not much.
6: What's his experience? Seriously. Yeah. Like, I mean, this moment could have been too big for him.
5: Yep.
6: Because that's what it felt like as I'm watching these games. I mean, bro, why would you even do that?
5: Mitch Johnson's not even 40 years old.
6: Yeah, so
5: he's not even 40 years old, and, you know, and
6: what about the young players? I think the youngness comes from the coach.
5: Yeah, what is his experience as head coach? He was the interim coach last year.
6: Yeah, there you go, boom, there you go, boom, bong. They didn't make the playoffs. So
5: by the way, that's his experience head coaching anywhere.
6: Yeah,
5: anywhere. This dude before,
6: and you can see that.
5: Yeah, before last year. He hadn't even coached a high school team.
6: Yeah, that was evident. You can see that.
5: He was an assistant with the Austin Spurs and the Portland Pilots and the Seattle Redhawks. I mean, this guy was playing basketball 10, 15 years ago. So, yeah, it's a young group. It's a really young group. And whether or not Mitch Johnson is even a good coach, I think, remains to be seen. You know, you circumstantially.
6: Not quite sure yet.
5: Yeah, I'm not sure. I'm not saying he's not. And obviously, like, this doesn't erase all of the good things that happened this year for the San Antonio Spurs. Everyone said they're a year ahead of schedule. Maybe they're actually not. Maybe next year is the year. Maybe not. I don't know. But, I shout out to Mike Brown. Yes, shout out to the Knicks. Shout out to any one of you suffering New York Knicks fans. You put energy into this that was unbelievable. Jalen Brunson, OG Anunoby. These guys put in some energy into these games and into this effort that is to be commended. They are champs. There are no asterisks. They deserve it. They earned it. All of those things. But I can't separate from that the Spurs came flying through the Western Conference like a house on fire, did something so impressive in the Western Conference Finals, and then got into the Finals, and dog, they laid a damn egg. Like a big, stanky egg.
6: Perfect.
5: I mean, De'Aaron Fox has changed the arc of his career. And I love that kid. I loved watching that kid play.
6: Used to.
5: Yep. In Sacramento, I'm like, oh, and even in his early time with the Spurs,
6: he's
5: a good player, man. Wemby.
6: Used to be.
5: Right. What are you going to say about Wemby? Even like, and I have loved the first couple years of Stephon Castle's career. You laid an egg in the finals. Harper is the one guy we're going to come out of there going,
6: whoa,
5: okay, right,
6: special.
5: You improved your stock, but in a way, that also ends up as egg on Mitch Johnson's face because he wouldn't make the change. He wouldn't do it.
6: Well,
5: you got to do that.
6: Yeah, at this point, you get what you get now, right? Like, it'll be picked apart. Each game will be gone through. I'm pretty sure he's not going to lose his job.
5: No.
6: But there's some growth that has to happen, and I think it starts with him. I hope he has someone in his corner. I hope Greg Popovich still has his ear that can be hypercritical of his decisions and lack thereof for the betterment of the team. If not, you're just going to waste a bunch of young talent. So I think that's where we start. I think we start with Mitch Johnson. And, I mean, I don't know why you save timeouts when you're up 29 in a game and the team is making a run. I don't know why you let them go on a 13-0, 15-0 run.
5: Mm.
6: It's hard for me to understand that. Not designing plays to have your best player in the best spot on the court to make his shot blows my mind. But, you know, we'll see. It's going to be a lot of soul searching going on. And look, man, if this thing's going to shake out the way it's going to shake out, there'll be a lot of movement happening this offseason. The draft is coming up. The landscape won't look the same.
5: Oh, definitely not.
6: The West is going to get better. The East is going to get better. And so, you know, they're going to be back. They're going to be, all right, okay.
5: Maybe.
6: One injury away from.
5: Yep. Yep. That's
6: a lottery pick.
5: That's a piece of it. That's a huge piece of it. And then the financial landscape, like, you're 1 year closer to have to figure out how to pay all these dudes because you know who you want to keep, and they're all cheap
6: Victor's
5: right now.
6: Victor's getting $300 this offseason. So
5: okay. So
6: that's
5: and
6: five
5: I'm sure,
6: for $300. So.
5: Right. So they budgeted for that.
6: $301.
5: Now,
6: yeah.
5: Right. But now here come Castle and Fox not that many years into the future.
6: You got yourself – you have yourself 2 years – two for Castle.
5: And three for what?
6: Three for Harper. And three for Harper.
5: Yep. So you don't have to do it now.
6: Gotta get rid of De'Aaron Fox.
5: Yeah, you gotta do it when
6: you gotta go.
5: You gotta do it when you can do it.
6: You gotta upgrade that position.
5: It might be now.
6: You gotta let him go now. You gotta go get some value for him.
5: Well, you gotta get and some of it needs to come from the players who are already on the team. But one thing you and I noticed all along about Wembanyama, I really do dig his sort of like intensity and demeanor. I thought there were moments in the playoffs where he really kind of put the team on his back and he's like, I'm going to set the tone and we're going to do this. But if I had a nickel for every time I watched the Knicks and Spurs, and especially when things would start to go downhill for the Spurs, any of these runs, you know, the ones that happened every single game.
6: Every game.
5: Every
6: like
5: game.
6: Clockwork. It got to the point where we could call when it was happening.
5: Brother, I've sat there with dinner with friends. We made plans to go watch game four, and then we looked at the score and we're like, we probably should just sit here. We don't need to. They're up by 30. We don't need to go anywhere. And then we're watching on the phones, and it's changing and changing, and we're taking bets at the table as to whether or not this is actually going to become a problem. And I'm sitting there going, "Oh, this is a problem.
6: It's a problem
5: because the Spurs, when they get rolling downhill, it's too simple to just say they don't know how to stop it. Do you know what they don't do? Get a rebound.
6: Oh, my God. You know
5: what
6: why?
5: Is the matter with you guys?
6: You know why you don't get a rebound?
5: Why?
6: Because Victor Wembanyama standing at the three-point line.
5: That's part of it. I saw a couple last night where he's standing on the hoop. He didn't even jump.
6: Well, he got out physical. He got pushed underneath. It's hard to rebound underneath, standing underneath the basket.
5: Right.
6: And so that's the trick. If you got somebody taller and they're on the inside lane, then you push them under the basket. It's hard to rebound and the basket's in the way, no matter how tall you are.
5: No doubt.
6: And we saw that a bunch of times. Including that last rebound by Mitchell Robinson.
5: By Robinson, yes.
6: He completely pushed Wemby down underneath the basket, and just had a clear path to the ball. I mean, that's just all know-how, grit, and want to. Right? I don't care how long and lanky you are. Bend your knees.
5: I don't know, man. Sure, he needs more muscle. We do this with all the 20 to 21 and the 22. He needs more muscle. He'll get more muscle. But, like, there's four other players out there, and it just was like the Knicks wanted every damn loose ball.
6: Oh, they wanted it
5: so
6: all.
5: So much more.
6: They wanted it all. But they built
5: wild.
6: Their team is built on that, though.
5: Yeah, but, I mean,
6: that's what their team is built on. Wanting it more.
5: But how can you not react to that? This thing took almost 2 weeks. It's been 2 weeks of watching the other team want it more. How can, like, where's the counterpunch? Every game the counterpunch is, well, we'll just rebuild a new lead. And then there it goes again. And there's no, like, pow-pow, where's the counter? Where's the, like, we are not going out like this. The analytics in this series, and I know no one likes that, the analytics in this series should not be used as they are right now as an embarrassment to the Knicks. The Knicks earned this. But they should be used as an embarrassment to the Spurs. That's crazy. Four of the five basketball games, you had more than a 90% chance to win. And the other one, you were at 80. That's bananas. You lost four of them? Oof.
6: Not good.
5: No, not good. All right. Lots to break down with this game. Is your perception of Wemby different now after this series? I do want to get to some Brunson stuff as well. I thought he was a wonderful story. But a lot of it here in this first hour. We're broadcasting live from the Fox Sports Radio studios. That's Ephraim Salaam. I'm Mark Willard. Good evening to each and every one of you on Fox Sports Radio.
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24: 20 years ago, the average attention span was about 2.5 minutes. Today, it's just 47 seconds. Pretty disconcerting. That's according to new research out of UC Irvine. But really, this isn't our fault, at least not entirely. We can blame technology and the world around us. Attention, it turns out, is not an unlimited resource. You only have so much of it to give. Start paying more attention to what times of the day you seem to be at your mental peak. Try to knock out the more complicated stuff during that time. It's also important to take breaks every so often so you can more easily lock in when you're trying to concentrate. One expert said, even trying to visualize where you want to end your day with everything all wrapped up or with tons left to do, that can act as a real motivator. I'm Dr. Sanjay Gupta, helping you live a better life.
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0: 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You hit the thumbs up icon. That makes you a cool person. You can leave a comment. Let us know the takes you like, those you don't. Search Fox Sports Radio on YouTube and subscribe. Steve will be along in five. We'll get updates on. We got Stanley Cup Final. Grinding right now on Ecuador and Ivory Coast. Ephraim. Grinding. We got a nil-nil. We got action. Right now here in the FIFA World Cup. More on that later. Your perception, your view of Wemby, any different now than it was a week and a half ago?
1: No. I think Wemby is a tremendous talent. I think Wemby not only is a problem for the rest of the league, but he will continue to be a problem in the sense that once he figures this out and understands what his actual superpower is, then, you know, God help him. Because this young man, as talented as he is, has no idea how to be him. And I say that because tell me what Victor Wembanyama shot is. Where is his spot?
0: There you go. We don't have one yet.
1: And when you find that out as a dynamic player, a player others can't guard, then you take it to the next level. And I'm not just talking about a regular player who can shoot mid-range jump shots and you know, no disrespect to anybody I'm going to use as an example, but like DeMar DeRozan is a mid-range jump shooter. But he knows where his spots are and he can attack you. But he isn't, you know, he doesn't elicit fear
0: right
1: from opponents. Now, he could be an all-star and do all of those wonderful things, but I'm just talking about when Jordan got it in the high post, it was over. When Kobe Bryant got it at the free throw line extended, it was over.
0: Turn around baseline.
1: When Shaquille O'Neal got it in the paint, it was over.
0: Yep.
1: When Kareem Abdul-Jabbar got it on the post, it was over. These are players that changed how teams saw themselves and what they needed to do to try to stop them. Now, there's a bunch of good players in the NBA who knows where there's KD knows where his spot is. But not even KD is someone that elicits fear like that. Right? Not even young KD, because young KD couldn't win until he went with
0: right
1: all-time greats.
0: Well, I'm buying everything you're saying, but you're talking mainly about basketball, and I'm also curious about likability.
1: I think he's endeared himself more with NBA fans in the sense that we want it mean and rough and ugly. We don't want it cookie cutter. Man, good game. Like I do you remember growing up, Mark? How contentious these NBA series used to be?
0: Oh man.
1: It was out of this world.
0: Completely.
1: I love that in sports.
0: I think like maybe is it a little bit? Yeah, I don't mind that Wemby's got a little edginess to him, but is there a, and even if understandable, is there a maturity that was lacking in some of the exchanges that he had when things didn't go his way? There were sore loser moments.
1: Yeah.
0: How about that?
1: I'm okay with that.
0: Okay.
1: You know why? Because those are the things you remember when you're working out in the summer and you're on your third workout of the day and it's midnight and you're tired. You remember those things.
0: Yep.
1: You remember that. Kobe Bryant, after his rookie year, and he airballed those three shots against Utah, the season was over for him. Everybody got back and went to their homes and did what he went to the gym.
0: Went to the gym, yeah.
1: For 3 hours and only shot that shot. Right?
0: Yeah.
1: He only shot that shot for 3 hours after losing a playoff series.
0: Yeah. Well, he's a special kind of maniac.
1: But that's what you need. That's what we're missing.
0: Yeah.
1: Where's the maniacs? Everybody's, LeBron is love. He love, everybody love it. Everybody going on vacation. Everybody's friends. Everyone wants to team up because we're friends. Where is the competitive edge? I love the battle between OKC and the Spurs. Right? That's what endeared people with the Knicks. It was like they hated everybody. That's what we need. And the one thing we need more than hate is love. And that's why we have Steve DeSager.
2: And a good evening to you, gentlemen. Good to hear you once again.
1: Hey,
2: and
1: Steve.
2: Already, Carolina has scored. It's a 1-0 lead at Vegas. They've scored 3:47 into the game. So early first period, Hurricanes up 1-0 against the Golden Knights. And Carolina leads the Stanley Cup final 3-2. A game 7 would be Wednesday at Carolina. WNBA wins for New York and Atlanta. As for the World Cup, doubleheader on FS1 tonight. Right now, 67th minute. It is still scoreless. Ecuador against Ivory Coast. That game's in Philadelphia on a beautiful grass field. These turfs have looked superb so far in this World Cup at the NFL stadiums. I know we talked about this last week, but my good. I mean, did you see the Cowboys Stadium today? Wow, that was brilliant. Anyway, possession's about 50-50 in this game with Ivory Coast, Ecuador. No tallies yet. And coming up from Guadalupe, Mexico, 10 p.m. Eastern time, it'll be Sweden against Tunisia. We did have Germany winning 7-1 over Curaçao today. Two interesting notes there of many is that Curaçao had never played in a World Cup before, but with it expanding to 48 teams, there are better chances for debutants to get in. I mean, Jordan, Uzbekistan, Curaçao, who says, but it's the smallest country ever to play in a World Cup. This was debut game. They actually tied it 1-1 in the 21st minute against Germany. I'm sure the island sunk into the sea with all the people jumping up and down. Attendance was 68,000 in Houston. The whole population's about 168,000 in Curaçao, just to put it in perspective. And this match featured the largest age gap between coaches in the history of the World Cup. Curaçao's coach is 78 years old. Germany's coach is 38, the youngest coach in this year's tournament. And earlier, Japan scored in the 89th minute to tie Netherlands 2-2. Netherlands known as, over the years, the greatest team never to have won a World Cup. Their country has made a World Cup final 3 times, but never won the trophy. U.S. plays in Seattle on Friday against Australia. That's a day game. And then it'll be back to L.A. against Turkey on the 25th, the final Thursday night of June. U.S. defender Chris Richards returned to play the opener. He had missed both recent exhibitions with an ankle injury. He was sensational. Literally no turnovers in 83 passes. USA Soccer team captain Tim Ream, a veteran defender. Major League Soccer is on break for the World Cup. Denny Hamlin won the NASCAR race at Pocono, his third straight victory. Lewis Hamilton took the F1 race in Spain. 5 fighters were inducted into the Boxing Hall of Fame, including Antonio Tarver, also Gennady Golovkin. And in baseball's game at Boston tonight, the Ranger lead is now 6-2 over the Red Sox in the top of the fourth. The Yankees won 8-3 at Toronto. Tampa Bay an 8-3 winner at the Angels. Yankees are first in the AL East, still 1 game over the Tampa Bay Rays. San Francisco 5-1 winners against the Cubs. Logan Webb, the victory, 8 innings, no runs allowed, and 7 strikeouts. And guys, I know we've mentioned the Colorado Rockies have not been a great ball club in recent years. They have the worst record in the major leagues now, but that record is now 27-45. Because they beat the A's 23-9 today.
3: What?
2: The A's are playing all week at the stadium of their AAA affiliate northwest of Las Vegas. Monday, Milwaukee won in 12 innings, 15-14 against the A's in that park. The game ended after 11:15 Pacific time. So, yeah, just 1 week.
0: First time the Rockies have ever arrived at a stadium and went, man, the ball flies here. That's never happened before in sports.
2: Amazing to me is that I heard this is a franchise record for runs. Wait a minute, you play at Coors Field and this is the franchise record for runs scored for you? Okay. One final note about sports TV ratings as hockey season could be ending tonight. The ratings have been great for this Stanley Cup final, and the games themselves have been great. But remember, last year it was cable only, and now it's on a regular channel. It's also two American teams in the final this year. So through four games, they were averaging 5 million viewers, which for hockey, they're probably doing backflips in the offices in New York. TNT Sports had the final last year, and just as a comparison, Game 4 of the finals a year ago on cable was 2.6 million viewers. They got double that for Game 4 on ABC this past week, over 5.3 million. Now we move on to basketball, whose season ended last night. Don't have the ratings from last night because today's a Sunday, but to put it in perspective, a couple years ago when the gold medal basketball game was Steph Curry and the U.S. winning that thriller in France against Victor Wembanyama and the French, it was about 20 million viewers in this country. 20 for the gold medal game. Well, the two previous games this week with Knicks and Spurs each got 20 million viewers, and I'm guessing they got at least that much last night. And finally, Team USA had its World Cup opener in Inglewood, California, Los Angeles Stadium on Friday night. And the Americans just dominated play, a 4-1 victory over Paraguay. The U.S. had never scored four goals in a World Cup game ever. And the World Cup is almost 100 years old. According to Fox Sports PR, its viewers on Fox Plus streaming, nearly 16 million. But we're not done, because remember, there's Telemundo and Peacock in this country as well. That's another 8.9 million.
3: Oof.
2: Close to 25 million people watch that U.S. soccer game from L.A. on Friday night. An astounding number, and needless to say, the largest TV audience ever to watch the U.S. men's national team.
1: That's amazing.
0: That is huge, actually. And in fact, you can help me with something, because this this match on Friday night turned into, let's call it an energetic discussion between me and my wife.
2: Okay.
0: She's like, oh, gosh, like, because we're out for the weekend, and I'm like, hey, this is dinner Friday night, you know, Team USA. And she's like, are you really into this? And I'm like, I'm always into this. What do you mean? She's like, I just feel like there's so many American fans who don't know a damn thing about what the hell's going on for 4 years in the world of global soccer. And then whenever this tournament comes around, they just show up and they're like acting like they got face paint on and they're all into it all of a sudden. And I'm like trying to explain the other side, and I wasn't really getting anywhere.
2: It's no different than every 4 years with the Olympics. We never watch swimming, and yet we watch Michael Phelps dominate.
0: So she kind of grouped the two together. She was like, it's just like the Olympics. Like, you don't care about this stuff at all for 4 years of your life. But twice a decade, you're like crying about it. You're buying gear, you're freaking out, you're making plans around it.
2: Well, I would add that there is a hockey aspect to bring into the conversation. And the overall answer to these questions being asked is because there's a national fervor about it. There's a tie-in. It's why college football is so great, because if somebody's tied to a school, I mean, that's a little deeper than some pro sports fanatics, even.
0: There's no doubt.
2: There's something that doesn't exist in the other dynamics. And so we saw that with not only Olympic hockey, but even the Cup of Nations tournament that they created, the Four Nations, a year before as an Olympic tune-up instead of having the NHL All-Star break. It was so much better to watch, and there was so much more fervor with the people on the ice and the fans. It was something that just the combination of things, that equation didn't exist in the prior years.
0: It clicks. And the other thing that I was kind of trying to throw out there, I'm like, but hold on. Like, there's huge, like, soccer, not only is it the biggest sport in the world, but I'm like, the growth over the last decade
2: here in
0: the States is just absolutely through the roof.
2: The amount of people that get up early to watch European teams.
0: There you go. Yeah, and exactly. So that's my push. She goes, but there's an MLS team right here, and you don't go. And I'm like, right, because
2: well, that's not Real Madrid.
0: Not what we're talking about. Like,
2: these are the all-star players of world soccer all in one tournament.
0: Right. So she's like, why don't I ever see this when you get home from work? And like, because Arsenal doesn't play at 7 o'clock our time on a Tuesday.
2: Yeah. You just wait until Norway gets on the field and you can see their star scorer, Erling Haaland, at 6'5", 210, essentially be a low post player and kill goalies that way. It's really amazing.
0: Well, anyway, you've said it a couple of times already tonight that the U.S.'s next game is a day game, and I just want to tell you I'm thankful for that because it'll happen while I'm at the office, and and I can act like a fool without being made fun of.
1: So right.
0: I'm excited about that.
2: Everybody getting to know the Fox One streaming, I think, especially this Friday, yes.
0: Australia, Seattle, 12 noon Pacific, right?
2: Yep. Australia just played in Vancouver last night. So, and won 2-0, by the way. So obviously the winner this Friday will be in first in the group.
0: We'll be in good shape. Ephraim, anything to add to the, air quotes fight with my wife?
1: You had to hit her like this.
2: In a manner of speaking.
0: She respects you because she got into the F1.
1: And that's
0: the
1: way you should have leaned. You should have went immediately to that.
0: Meaning?
1: Because she would have had a direct correlation. Like, we didn't like F1 until we spent some time watching it.
0: Right.
1: Now, just hear me out. So, when we're talking about the World Cup, babe, like... 300 million people watch the Super Bowl.
0: Uh-huh.
1: A billion people watch the World Cup.
2: Literally with a B. Literally, so, over a billion watch the Mexico opener on Thursday.
1: Literally, you're right. Like, so, so we're at a point where this is a spectacle. F1 is a spectacle. It's not something we're familiar with, but when we spent time to get to know it, we love it. Now, like, now she's like, well, okay, oh, well.
0: Yeah.
1: And then you got to say, well, I can't speak for everybody else, but for me, you know, I love this. I love the Olympics. You know me, and I love doing these things with you. Now that changes everything.
0: That's very well played.
2: The other part of the dynamic, and people on the news were mentioning that were in the stadium on Friday, is the United States unity that existed for one night that just doesn't exist in society generally anymore.
0: Yeah. Yeah.
2: It was amazing to see.
0: Not bad. So her answer is going to be, all right, so show me the FIFA Netflix series and we'll watch it together. But, you know, we'll survive.
1: It's sure it's one out there.
2: Oh, FS1 repeats going into the cup, sure.
0: There's that too. All right, Steve, great start. And we'll talk to you in a little bit less than an hour. We are live in the Fox Sports Radio studios. And still plenty more to say about the NBA Finals. And actually, one thing I'd love to get to, which is where for both of these teams does this kind of go next? So we'll do that. We've got three things coming up at the top of the next hour, our top three observations of the week. That's Ephraim on Mark. It's Fox Sports Radio.
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0: And Ian, Mary, do you have the one where Wembanyama basically signs off from the podium last night after it was all over? Not a big deal, but is it a small deal? I don't know. Take a listen. Here's Wemby at the end.
1: Appreciate y'all. See y'all. Never.
0: Okay. So this is kind of what I'm curious about, Ephraim. And I get it. This is a moment of frustration. And I always kind of hesitate when members of the media suddenly show up and be like, don't treat the media like that. This is not a big deal. But I also just, when I hear stuff like that, and if you missed what he said, basically he's like, see y'all, never. I mean, it's just so, first of all, it's sophomoric, but secondly, I would answer a question with a question. If you want to say that when you're walking off the podium, say it, but are you helping yourself? That's always a question I have.
2: And by helping yourself, what do you mean?
0: Well, look, Wembanyama is in such an interesting spot because we've never seen anything like him. And when you're young and new, I think people, you burst on the scene, there's a likability aspect to this. And I'm not talking about, you know, what you're getting at, I love. The edginess to the actual basketball. But if you then transfer that over to just an edginess of the way you speak to other people, if you look like sour grapes are being eaten, I don't think it helps your Q rating. I don't think it helps your likability and marketability and et cetera, et cetera. If we're talking about the first ever foreign-born player that can sort of be the face of the NBA, that's when I think stuff like this matters.
2: I get what you're saying, but I guess I would say when training camp and preseason starts, we won't even be talking about this. Right? So we got about 4 months.
0: For sure.
2: And no one's going to remember he said that. Now, I don't know what type of press he's going to be doing in the offseason. Probably none. So I took it as, see you guys never. Like, every day he's been inundated with, as you, it's been a long season.
0: Sure.
2: His longest season ever. And so I get it. Remember, he had the one game where he didn't want to talk to the media. He wasn't available, and so he's learning how to process and do this. I don't think he's taking shots at the media.
0: No.
2: Because when he does sit and talk, he's amazing. He's great. He's honest. You can ask him anything. He doesn't snap at you. Like, you know what I mean? Like,
0: totally. No,
2: edge, I don't think it was serious what he said. See you guys, never. Right? Like,
0: no.
2: And so I'm okay with it. It didn't bother me. I think he's exactly what the league needs. And you got to remember, this is the same man in the All-Star game was like, no,
0: yep,
2: it's important. In the Emirates Cup, no, it's important. When LeBron James came in and made the All-Star game not relevant and made the All-Star game not relevant, other players jumped in on that. We need someone to undo all of that. He's the guy.
0: I feel you. I don't think this was a shot at the media, and you're right. I don't think anybody's going to remember it down the road. I just think that it could be the first step on a staircase of learning a little bit about how he is in tough moments. We can get to more of it next hour. We got three things coming up next. We are
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14: 20 years ago, the average attention span was about 2.5 minutes. Today, it's just 47 seconds. Pretty disconcerting. That's according to new research out of UC Irvine. But really, this isn't our fault, at least not entirely. We can blame technology and the world around us. Attention, it turns out, is not an unlimited resource. You only have so much of it to give. 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Try to knock out the more complicated stuff during that time. 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One expert said, even trying to visualize where you want to end your day with everything all wrapped up or with tons left to do. 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I'm Dr. Sanjay Gupta, helping you live a better life.
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Mark Willardy from Salam. Glad you are with us. We're working our way through the NBA Finals and all of the stuff. I did want to throw this at you, and

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6: There's a World Cup soccer doubleheader on FS1 tonight. Right now at Philadelphia, Ivory Coast has scored in the 90th minute to take the lead on Ecuador. 1-0. Game now in the 95th minute, nearing the end. Coming up at 10 p.m. Eastern time from Guadalupe, Mexico, it's Sweden against Tunisia. Already today, Germany 7-1 over Curacao. Japan tied Netherlands 2-2 on a goal in the 89th minute. WNBA wins for New York and Atlanta. Denny Hamlin won the NASCAR race at Pocono. Game 6 of the Stanley Cup Final is in the final seconds of the first period at Vegas. Carolina scored about 3.5 minutes in. It's still 1-0. Hurricanes on the road. Carolina already leads the series 3-2. In baseball tonight, bottom of the fifth at Fenway. Texas over Boston 6-2. Colorado was a 23-9 winner at the A's. San Francisco beat the Cubs 5-1 today. I'm Steve DeSager.
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12: Off we go into the night, and we're in the closing moments of the World Cup match going on right now. Ivory Coast with that 1-0 advantage on Ecuador. We'll keep you up to date there, broadcasting live Fox Sports Radio studios. Also, of course, got the Stanley Cup Final ongoing. A champion could be crowned tonight. That the NBA season is in the rear view, which means the NFL season is not too far in the front window. A lot to get to tonight. We will get to it all. But 6 o'clock in the West and 9 in the East every single Sunday night. That's when Ephraim and I bring you three things, our top three observations out and about, a little bit maybe off the beaten path with everything going on in the world of sports and beyond. So let's do it. I go first so Ephraim can go last. I'm going to start with this one. Can we stop acting like Becky Hammon committed some sort of act of treason by being wrong about something? Oh, this is crazy to me. So Becky Hammon, if you missed it, handful of weeks, months ago, whenever it was, essentially put it in ink and said, you can't win an NBA championship if Jalen Brunson's your best player. And then she went larger view and said, you can't win an NBA championship if your best player is a small guy. And then she brought out a few sort of like set-asides, which was funny because most of her examples hadn't won a championship. But they came close. You know, she brought up John Stockton and Allen Iverson. And then she's like, yeah, Steph Curry. But basically, you can't win a championship if your best player is just a little guy. And she was super wrong. Great. Join the club, Becky. We sit here and talk about sports all day, every day. If one very firm wrong take means you need to apologize, then someone needs to call Skip and Steven and Shannon and everybody else who has ever done this for a living on a daily basis. And there are a lot of apologies that need to be offered. If in some way having an opinion about sports that is proven wrong is in some way a huge deal. Becky was wrong. Turn the page. Nothing to see here.
2: Yeah, I mean, look, we live in an opinion-based business. That's what we do. All of my opinions on right now, most of them are. Okay, you know, most of them are spot on.
12: I love it.
2: But, you know, some of them, you know, slip through the cracks or whatever. It's fine. Okay? She saw something that she, you know, thought would be the truth. It didn't work out. Shout out to Jalen Brunson. But for the most part, they're outliers, right? They're outliers. It's not the norm. Right? Now, she put never in front of something, and whenever you put never in front of something, you're bound to be wrong. That's just life. Life has a way of saying, so you know for certain, huh? That's the universe.
12: Yeah.
2: And look, I heard her comments, and then Draymond Green doubled down on those comments, which was wild because he played with Steph Curry. Now, Steph Curry isn't 6'1". Steph Curry is closer to 6'4". 6'3"-ish.
12: 3 on a good day with shoes. Anyway, go ahead.
2: But he's not Jalen Brunson.
12: No.
2: Jalen Brunson is 6'6", 6'1", on a good day with shoes. But he's a bucket getter. Becky Hammon, you're fine. Okay, you made a mistake. You don't have to, you know, write out a public apology. Now, you can come on your social and be like, hey, I was wrong. Congratulations, Jalen Brunson and the New York Knicks. I was wrong. Enjoy your celebration. And it's over. And you move on. Doesn't have to go on for weeks and anybody piling on. And we told you, like, she don't know what she's talking about. Please, Becky Hammon. Is Becky Hammon. Becky Hammon could be an NBA coach. So let's relax out there, basketball takers. Becky Hammon knows basketball on every level. So that's how I feel about that.
12: Yep.
2: My first is, we talked about this last hour. The ineptness of Mitch Johnson. Look, watching those games and watching the collapse of the Spurs, it gave me a headache because I saw a team going into game 5 that could have been up 3-1 instead of down 3-1. A few minor adjustments here and there at the most opportune time saves you. Now, will Mitch Johnson get an opportunity to correct those mistakes moving forward? Well, let's hope so. They have a young team, a young coach, but they are exciting to watch. I love how they're aggressive, in your face, but they need to be led. And your 22-year-old is not the leader. The coach is the leader. The coach is responsible for putting you in position to win. Game 4. They didn't know who was guarding who. If you watch the breakdown of that coming out of the timeout, no one knew who they were guarding. No one knew. That's why they got caught guarding the ball and no one was on OG Anunoby, because no one knew who they were supposed to guard. It's those things, like, you can't break the huddle as a coach and send your young team out there and have them trying to figure something out on the fly. Does that make sense?
12: Absolutely.
2: And that's the problem I'm having. So, Mitch Johnson, get it together. Go spend some time with Greg Popovich. And you got to link, and you got to get better assistance. If that was my biggest thing, I'm like, where's the rest of the coaching staff?
12: Yeah.
2: No one's going to tap him on the shoulder and be like, hey, man, Victor Wembanyama, we've been up for 20-plus points, 70 to 80% of this game in game 4. Victor Wembanyama needs to rest. Let's see if we can steal 8 minutes somewhere. You can't have him play 44 out of 48 minutes. And down the stretch, he has zero. He's wiped. Those are the types of things where good coaching staff, that's what you're supposed to do.
12: Yep.
2: So, Mitch,
12: maybe
2: get it
12: maybe,
2: together.
12: Maybe talk to players who are taking deep shots early in the timer.
2: You think?
12: When you're up by 30 points. Just a thought. Like, it was like they forgot basketball when they got a lead, man. It was wild. All right, my second one, we'll keep it right here in the NBA. Look, I actually have been in favor of it on my show here in the Bay Area. I think it would be kind of a fun way to have multiple stories blend together and go a certain way. But the more I think about it, the more I listen, the more I read, the more I all the things. Dude, I'll believe it when I see it. LeBron's not coming to Golden State. Like, I maybe he will. And maybe I'll Becky Ham in this thing. But I'm having the hardest time buying that's the way this is all going to go, knowing what kind of makes LeBron tick. Every time he had an opportunity to speak this year, he kind of put the idea of playing with his son above all other things. And maybe that's part of the issue for Laker fans. And I know the Lakers they're in a little bit of a prickly spot here, trying to figure out Austin Reeves' money and improvements to the team and LeBron and the feelings that have been there for the last couple of years. All that is tough to navigate, and if it goes sideways, I do think the Warriors will be there. But it doesn't feel to me that this is what LeBron actually wants to do. And LeBron, for his whole career, is going to do what LeBron wants to do because he's that powerful in the league. So I think the Lakers are an even bigger favorite to retain his services than what we're seeing as far as the predictions online. Let's put it that way.
2: Well, I agree with that. I just would love to know that price point.
12: Mm-hmm.
2: And I think that has a lot to do with it. But, you know, if LeBron James leaves, then Bronny James may be out of the league.
12: Yep.
2: I mean, that's the reality of it. Am I saying that's going to happen? No, of course not. And I hope it doesn't happen. I thought Bronny James got much better in his second stint as a pro. But the reality of it is this is a perfect situation for him to grow, get better at home, around his family, playing with his dad. And in this third year, if he takes a jump to where he can now sustain his own NBA career, post his dad's retirement, that's what you want. So all of those things are on the table for LeBron James. Right? It's just the money thing is the money thing. $23 million a year, $43 million a year. At this point with LeBron, what's the difference? Can you make that 20 or so million up staying in LA off the field, off the court? Of course you can. There are already things in place. But you know you keep your son with you, but you also allow the team that you love to get better so it doesn't all fall on your shoulders. Now, as for Austin Reeves, hey, man, if you want $253 million, we don't want you at that price point. Sorry.
12: You don't.
2: Yeah, that's a hard sell for someone who's forgotten to show up in any of the playoffs he's been in.
12: Oh, okay.
2: Oh, by the way, he hasn't been able to guard anyone.
12: And how do you replace him if he goes?
2: Well, you got to place him with some dynamic role players, some 3-and-D guys, and a center. That's a lot of money and a lot of pieces you can add.
12: Yeah, it is.
2: Luka's going to lead the league in scoring, right? He's going to lead the league in scoring. But then you got to look at someone who can come off the bench, like a Jordan Clarkson, who was instant offense, like a what's my man name from the Clippers? was sixth man of the year a million times. Jamal Crawford.
12: Oh.
2: Right? You got to go find a guy who, when Luka sits down, can come in and keep that spark at a price. But $253 million, hey, brother.
12: You could do a signing trade with the Spurs and get De'Aaron Fox.
2: Well, no, we good.
12: Okay.
2: I'd rather Dennis Schroeder come back.
12: Oh, God. Don't do that to De'Aaron. He's better than Dennis Schroeder.
2: I don't know. Yeah. Dennis Schroeder wouldn't have made those mistakes. I can promise you that.
12: Yeah.
2: Tell me he would have.
12: No, he'd have just made different ones.
2: Well, all I know is he wouldn't have done what ended up being a detriment to them winning the championship. Because we've won a championship with Dennis Schroeder before.
12: Yeah, yep.
2: So I'm just going off experience and speaking about it. So that's how I feel about that. I want to stay with the finals on my second one. The New York Knicks. I want to really take my hat off to Mike Brown for coaching. Mike Brown did a masterful job this postseason with the New York Knicks, a team that had gone to back-to-back, I believe, conference finals, correct?
12: New York Knicks, yes.
2: Yes, and were always seemed to be one step away from the mountaintop. And normally, teams don't make changes at head coach when you have that level of success, but they did. And they picked Mike Brown a little bit late because there wasn't a lot of stuff out there. And so just the amount of pressure that was on Mike Brown to win a championship. You mean you come into a team, the owner says finals are bus, championship are bus. And you take that job, it's almost lose-lose. Because the only way to win is to win it all.
12: Yep.
2: And that's a tough situation to do, to walk into as a coach in the first year of joining a team. But he did it. And I want to give him a huge kudos, man, because that is a tremendous and daunting task to accomplish, and he did it with grace. He did it with leadership, and he did it in a way where every single one of those players who were already there before him bought in to him. They unlearned and had to relearn in a short period of time, and it paid off in the end.
12: I think that's really well said, and it wasn't that long ago, and I mean like a matter of weeks, where, you know, when the New York Knicks were down 2-1 to the Atlanta Hawks, there were people wondering out loud, I don't know if he's going to keep his job, which is ludicrous, but when James Dolan is your boss, you never know. And then it worked out this way, and they barely ever lost another basketball game again. So it's well said. And I'm with you. Mike is one of the real good guys in sports, and so he deserves all of this credit that he is getting. Ephraim, for my last one, it's not a fun one. It's a super sad one. I bet you'll have a thing or two to say about it. When I saw yesterday that 36-year-old Alden Smith had passed away, my mind immediately went to two dark places, and we don't still know the full cause of death, so I don't want to act like we do, but my mind went to taking his own life, my mind went to drugs, and we come to find out today that one of the last things that Alden did on planet Earth was deliver pizzas to homeless people. This is a very troubled young man, or at least a man who had a very troubled past. And I never want to act like we know what's going on in private people's lives, so I'm not going to say that he had conquered it, but I will say this. Alden, who was an incredibly talented football player, by all accounts, including in very small snippets, my own account, this was an incredibly kind, human being. Just an incredibly nice young man. A troubled past, yes, but somebody who was battling those demons, and you could tell in the last 5, 6, 7 years of his life, man, he was trying.
2: Fight.
12: He was trying to do good things every day. We found out through the account of a good friend today, he was battling some financial problems. He talked often about wanting his NFL pension to kick in. But also, that friend believes these were some sort of natural causes. Could it have been a heart attack? Who knows? But they went and delivered pizzas to homeless folks. And then later in the day, he went inside his house to get something and came back out. And Alden was unresponsive in the passenger seat of his car. I don't know what happened, but the world lost a fighter and a nice human being. And I'm sad for that at age 36. And so thoughts to everybody who knew him better than I. Rest in peace, Alden Smith.
2: Well said, man. And, you know, I'm going to forego my third one because I think we should end the segment on that. Out of respect to this young man and his life and what he meant to so many people. I was a huge fan of his. And when I was really praying for him to get his self together, so I'm going to champion what you said, and we can end the segment there.
12: I love it. I love it. And plenty of time left in the show to get to whatever else it was that you might have had on your mind. But yeah, Alden Smith is in our thoughts and our hearts and his family in the same place. Tonight, rest in peace to Alden Smith, gone way too soon at age 36. We're broadcasting live from the Fox Sports Radio studios. Steve DeSager is 10 minutes away. Much more to get to on FIFA, NBA, NFL, MLB, all of it is still ahead. With Ephraim Salaam, I'm Mark Withers. 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
34: How often do you stop to wonder whether you should share something that's revealing, maybe even embarrassing, with a partner, a friend, or even your boss? In her new book called Revealing, The Underrated Power of Oversharing, behavioral scientist Leslie John says doing just that can help you deepen relationships that are vital to your life. We need people to trust us in order to get things like love, friendship, and career success. That's what she told us. When you make yourself vulnerable by revealing something sensitive, it does make other people trust you. In turn, when you ask someone to reveal something about themselves, showing that interest will generally lead someone to like you more. Why? Because people like to be asked about themselves, she says. It also signals that they are discriminating and choosy, but in a good way. I'm Dr. Sanjay Gupta, helping you live a better life.
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12: 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Steve, in a couple minutes, what was your other thought that you wanted to get in there?
0: I was going to talk about Lewis Hamilton and him winning his first Grand Prix since 2024.
12: Mm. Gosh, has it been that long?
0: It's been that long.
12: Oof.
0: And he started in second position on pole with Russell, his former Mercedes teammate. And it was an unbelievable race, man. He led for the majority of the race. Kimi Antonelli came down I think under 10 laps left. He was in second and had car issues. But Lewis Hamilton is back atop the podium, and it was great. It was great to see. He's bounced back. Last year, his first year in Ferrari after leaving Mercedes was tough year.
12: Yep.
0: No podiums. And this year, last week he was second. This week he's first. And he feels good about the car, feels good about the team. So, you know, just for my F1 enthusiast, I'm a huge Hamilton fan, of course. And it was wonderful watching that race. It was tremendous.
12: For those of us who started the Netflix series when you got me going on it, which was about a year ago, actually. It's about a year ago, and I told you that we process this stuff now. We go real, real slow because I just don't have time to this, that, or the other. But anyway, if you are someone who's still catching up, to hear that Lewis Hamilton hasn't won in 2 years.
0: Yeah, right.
12: Like, what are you talking about? He wins every week. What do you mean 2 years? It's kind of fun to be way behind in the dock, and then you're like, man, what happens?
0: What's going on out here?
12: Because I'm still on season 5. He wins every week.
0: There's some stuff going on.
12: There is some stuff going on. There's about to be some more stuff going on because here comes Steve.
0: Hey, Steve.
1: Hello, gentlemen. We've got Game 6 of the Stanley Cup Final going on, and Carolina scored early, and that 1-0 advantage has held up so far. About 13 minutes to go, second period at Vegas. Carolina leads the best-of-seven series at 3-2. Vegas had won in double overtime last weekend, despite blowing a 4-0 lead in the third period, or else the series would be over by now. If there's a Game 7 needed, it would be Wednesday at Carolina. Yes, Vegas did sweep number one Colorado to get here. Hurricanes had eliminated Montreal last round and swept Philadelphia the previous round after the Canes swept their first round series as well. So the World Cup, 4 games on the Sunday schedule, including the 2 tonight on FS1. Sweden against Tunisia coming up in a half an hour on FS1. Guadalupe, Mexico hosting that one. Upgrade your FIFA World Cup 2026 setup. 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Ivory Coast tonight in Philadelphia won on a goal in the 90th minute, 1-0 over Ecuador, attendance 68,000. 68,000 on hand in Houston to watch Germany win 7-1 today against Curacao, which actually tied the game 1-1 in the 21st minute. Japan tied 2-2 against Netherlands in Dallas, attendance 69,000. Japan got a goal in the 89th minute of that one. The U.S. plays in Seattle on Friday against Australia. That will be a day game. To the WNBA, New York, a home win over Washington, 86-64. New York will be in the final of the in-season tournament at the end of the month, the Commissioner's Cup. New York's won 7 straight. The Atlanta Dream were winners at expansion Toronto, 102-77. Angel Reese, 15 points, 17 rebounds. That includes a career-high 11 offensive rebounds. She was 6 of 19 shooting from the floor. WNBA All-Star voting started Thursday. Their All-Star game will be in Chicago in late July. Denny Hamlin won the NASCAR race at Pocono, his 3rd straight victory. He's 45 and will retire after next season. So, Tyler Reddick finished second. Guys, we've talked about this a few times this season in NASCAR. Reddick drives for the 2311 racing team that is co-owned by Michael Jordan and Denny Hamlin. Hamlin has now come within 19 points in the standings of Reddick, one of their 2311 drivers. Reddick has 5 wins this year. This is now his smallest lead. And by the way, next weekend, NASCAR makes its inaugural visit to San Diego.
0: Wow.
1: They're holding a street race at Naval Base Coronado. It is the Navy's 250th anniversary. Looking forward to that weekend. Lewis Hamilton to take the F1 race in Spain. The IndyCar schedule resumes next Sunday on Fox TV from Road America in Wisconsin. 5 fighters were inducted into the Boxing Hall of Fame, including Antonio Tarver. Also, the late broadcaster Alex Wallow is in now. And there's a baseball game at Boston tonight. We can update that it's to the 8th inning. Rangers 6-3 over the Red Sox now. Colorado has the worst record in the majors, but beat the A's 23-9 today. The A's were playing all week at the stadium of their AAA affiliate northwest of Las Vegas. It might have been a little hot with the ball flying out, just saying. San Francisco beat the Cubs 5-1. Yankees and Tampa Bay each won. Miami had a 6-game winning streak snap Saturday. Marlins back in the win column today, 4-2 at Pittsburgh. The Mets beat Atlanta 8-1, but the Braves' record is the best in the majors still, 46-25. White Sox having a good year, beat the Dodgers 6-4. And a note about the schedule tomorrow for the World Cup. Guys, the first game of the 4 on the Monday schedule, I cannot wait to see. Kind of like I couldn't wait to see how Curaçao would do today. And let's be honest, it was a 7-1 final for Germany. That in itself is entertaining. But you see, the team that is playing the early game tomorrow, Cape Verde, qualified for the World Cup by winning its group in Africa this past year. They're here, but I looked it up, and in the last year and a half, they've played 20 games, and half of them have been either 1-0 or 0-0 final scores. The country is off the coast of West Africa, population about 500,000, so there's a country playing tomorrow that's about the population of Fresno, California, and their first opponent is the odds-on favorite to win the whole tournament, Spain, ranked number 2 in the world. That is taking place at one of the 4 NFL stadiums that will be in use on Monday, indoors on the great grass field in Atlanta. It's Spain against Cape Verde tomorrow, Fox TV at noon Eastern time. Then in the afternoon, Seattle will be hosting the Belgium-Egypt game, and then a couple on FS1 tomorrow night. From the Miami Dolphins Stadium, it's Uruguay against Saudi Arabia, and then the LA Rams Stadium will be back in action. It's Iran against New Zealand in the late game on Monday. Back to you.
12: Spain is minus 1,100 to win that match.
1: Somewhat favored.
12: Yeah, that's a little bit.
1: So what you're saying is if you wanted to win even just a $10 amount, you would have to bet $111.
12: That's correct.
1: And they give you that money back plus a $10 profit.
12: That's right. You win a coffee if you do that. So that's exciting. Any takers?
1: I would be a taker for that, yes. I cannot imagine Cape Verde, no offense, is going to be, drawing Spain? You wouldn't win your money if it's a tie.
12: No, I just, when you brought this up, and I'm like, ooh, who's on the schedule tomorrow? So I pulled it up right as you were talking. And I'm like, is that a resort that's playing Spain? Like, what is Cape Verde? I have no idea what that is whatsoever. It sounds nice. Sounds like a wonderful, wonderful place to visit here in this month of June. But
1: apparently it was even greater odds against Curaçao today. And the game was briefly 1-1 in the first half.
12: Oh, that's
1: nonetheless, it was a 7-1 Germany final today.
12: Briefly. Yeah. All right. Well, we're all Cape Verde fans tomorrow morning. Unless you're from Spain, I guess. I
1: For those who are unaware, the World Cup used to be the best 32 teams in the world. It's now 48 teams. So there are clubs like Uzbekistan, Jordan, that are getting into the World Cup for the first time.
12: Stretches it out a little bit. I was interested, in fact, to see when the World Cup final is. Like, what's the date? Like, how long do we get World Cup? Steve, you may know off the top of your head. Ephraim,
1: it's well after July 4th.
12: Yeah.
0: Yeah.
12: July 19th.
0: Oh, wow.
12: We got more than a month of this coming up. which is good because I don't know that Major League Baseball can handle the whole thing to itself right now.
0: I agree.
12: I'm not feeling the storylines that we've had the last couple of years. You know, the Yankees, Dodgers, and then just the whole Shohei-ness and the Aaron Judge of it all. It's kind of not happening so far this year.
1: Well, the Aaron Judge on the field part is not happening.
12: Sure,
1: right now. Okay.
12: Sure. But even like, you know, if there's, we love the long ball, like get into the people who are leading the league in home runs, it's not the people that you would normally think that you're watching lead the league in home runs.
1: Andy Páez, the center fielder who ran over his teammate to save the World Series in Game 7 last year, is leading the majors in RBIs.
12: Yes.
1: An obscure, I think that's the accurate word, obscure National League player on the defending champs.
12: No question. How many names do you rattle off before you get to Andy Páez?
1: On that roster.
12: Yeah.
1: By the way, for those who are unaware of the game this weekend that the World Series MVP pitched for the Dodgers, Yoshinobu Yamamoto had retired the last 22 batters he faced his previous start, and then retired the first 22 batters he faced in this start.
0: Unbelievable.
1: That had never happened in Major League history, and of course the Major League started in the 1800s. And he had a perfect game bid in the eighth inning, and there was a grounder to short, and it went off Mookie Betts' arm, over his glove,
0: blow it.
1: Off his arm,
12: Mookie.
1: Error, and that's how it ended.
12: And that's the end of that. Man, he had about a no-hitter and a half.
0: Yeah,
12: perfect,
0: he did.
12: Perfect game and a half.
0: He ended up giving up a home run shortly after
1: that. Yeah, they brought him back out for the ninth. Yeah.
0: But it was a tremendous pitching effort. It was unbelievable.
12: Incredible stuff. That said, I still, like, maybe something will develop, but I'm like baseball a little bit like a 7-year-old. Not ready to leave you alone on a Friday night.
1: I will put up one exception, and that is the Milwaukee pitcher Jacob Mizorowski.
12: That's a good one. That's a good point.
1: Who's just destroying the opponents. I think it's 7-0 in his last 8 starts, and the ERA is 0.17.
12: He's unhittable. He's completely
1: didn't
12: unhittable.
1: Didn't he hit 105 miles an hour on the gun this week?
12: Yep. I'm like, I don't even know.
1: Just silly.
12: Like, do New York fans, if the Brewers play the Yankees and somebody strikes you out at 105, do the Yankee fans yell at the hitter, "You bum! You you can't hit that." I don't know what the hell you're supposed to do with that.
1: I mean, he's pitched less than 90 innings. Usually, at this point, if you have 90 innings, 90 strikeouts, my goodness, you're doing so well.
12: Right.
1: He's under 90 innings, 131 strikeouts at this point.
12: Oh, my gosh. Amazing.
0: Whoa.
12: Amazing. Yeah, right. Like, whoa. Steve, great stuff. Thank you. The excitement of the FIFA World Cup is now streaming live on Fox One, the official English streaming platform to catch every unforgettable moment. Fox One brings the action straight to your screen so you never miss a goal. Download Fox One and experience the FIFA World Cup live. All right, lots to get to, and in fact, some really cool NFL stuff that we'll get to coming up at the top of the hour on the coaching carousel, if you will, now that that our man in Denver, Sean Payton, has a brand new deal. That's all still ahead with Ephraim Salaam. I'm Mark Willard, Fox Sports Radio.
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1: A better life with Dr. Sanjay Gupta.
2: Have you ever noticed that you mostly breathe through one nostril at a time? Even when you're not sick, even when your allergies aren't bothering you. The body actually switches the dominant nostril as frequently as every 2 hours while we're awake. That's according to Adam Taylor, an anatomy professor at Lancaster University in the UK. This alternating cycle is automatic. It's regulated subconsciously by the hypothalamus in the brain, he said. Your body does this to give each nostril a chance to rest and repair, so they don't get too dried out, which could make it easier for pathogens and inflammation to cause damage. Now, Taylor also said, studies suggest the left nostril may be more dominant, and when the right nostril is dominant, the body is in a more alert or even stressed state. Who knew? Pretty fascinating stuff. I'm Dr. Sanjay Gupta, helping you live a better life.
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5: All right, that's Eve from Unmarked Fox Sports Radio Studios. We do have some NFL that we want to get to at the top of the hour. But obviously, story of the day, NBA Finals complete. The Knicks win in five. Congrats to all Knicks fans. You done did the wait. Good job. We touched on it. I do wonder where we think this is all going to go next. You know, Devin Vassell had an interesting press conference after the game last night where he just started openly talking about who was upset and what they were upset about this year with the Spurs. And definitely made mention of the fact that Dylan Harper was not happy with his playing time at times and the role they asked of him at times. Where do you think this goes in the immediate term with De'Aaron Fox before his four-year, $229 million deal even kicks in?
6: Oh, they got to try to find another home. They have the heir apparent. This young man is a superstar.
5: Mm-hmm.
6: A 20-year-old superstar. So, you know, De'Aaron Fox didn't do himself any favors with that subpar finals. I mean, it was bad. It's bad basketball.
5: Yeah.
6: It's really bad basketball. So, you know, this is a situation he's created. He's created this situation. So, he's got to deal with it.
5: The average.

0: Wage is going to be, I'm just doing quick math. That sounds like about 57 million a year.
1: Yeah, he gonna do that with somebody else.
0: Nobody else is gonna want to do that either.
1: No, that's true.
0: But I'll give you an example of the kind of deal as to where I sort of think this is gonna go. And I don't think this is the right team for it. They won't want to do it, but this is what I mean. Like, what the Spurs need to do is just accelerate the money. Because if you're making $57 million a year, you're gonna have to take back somebody who's making a buttload of money. You know what I
1: Yeah,
0: mean? And
1: yeah.
0: they're going to have to be in a situation where they want to get rid of said player also. But if that person, the acquiring player's deal is up sooner, then that helps the Spurs with regard to those big contracts that are coming. Wemby, Castle, Harper, etc. De'Aaron Fox doesn't make any sense for the Warriors at all with that many years. But just example, if the Spurs were like, we'll take Jimmy Butler, you take De'Aaron Fox. Because Butler's done after one more year.
1: Right.
0: That's the kind of thing I think you're looking for. Not saying that's the one that's going to happen, because I don't think the Warriors would be interested at all in locking up a major contract for 4 years to come. But that's what you're looking for. It's the kind of deal that I think could be out there for the Spurs.
1: Yeah, I think they gotta figure that out because look, and I was a De'Aaron Fox fan,
0: Me too.
1: but it just didn't look right. It didn't, like, as someone who has been in the league 8 years, all NBA, it was void of leadership. He's supposed to be the leader out there. And it just didn't happen. So what do you do? I mean, you run it back and just expect him to, I mean, I don't know, do his job?
0: Well, there are a lot of questions to be answered here. I think De'Aaron Fox is bigger than just five games.
1: Yeah, but you got to look at the
0: I know.
1: five games,
0: I
1: though.
0: know.
1: It's
0: And
1: easy to say
0: actually,
1: that, but
0: hey, no, listen, he averaged fewer points per game in the series against Oklahoma City. He averaged 12.8 in the finals. He averaged 11.2 in the conference
1: yeah, that's
0: finals.
1: not going to get it done.
0: His 3-point percentage was 25 in the finals. It was 22 in the conference finals.
1: Now we're good.
0: His field goal percentage, mid-30s both series. Now, what happened? Because none of these things were true against Minnesota. He was his normal self, averaged almost 18 a night. Percentages were solid. I don't know, man. I don't think anyone's going to want to pay that, but I also think he's a better player than what we just saw.
1: I he had been.
0: Right.
1: He really had been. And so that's the old head scratcher. Like, who is this guy?
0: Right, no doubt. All right, coming up next, we're going to switch over to some NFL, play a little Sean Payton related coaching game. We'll explain. We are
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12: Have you ever noticed that you mostly breathe through one nostril at a time? Even when you're not sick, even when your allergies aren't bothering you. The body actually switches the dominant nostril as frequently as every 2 hours while we're awake. That's according to Adam Taylor, an anatomy professor at Lancaster University in the UK. This alternating cycle is automatic. It's regulated subconsciously by the hypothalamus in the brain, he said. Your body does this to give each nostril a chance to rest and repair so they don't get too dried out, which could make it easier for pathogens and inflammation to cause damage. Now, Taylor also said studies suggest the left nostril may be more dominant, and when the right nostril is dominant, the body is in a more alert or even stressed state. Who knew? Pretty fascinating stuff. I'm Dr. Sanjay Gupta, helping you live a better life.
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19: Tonight, the Hurricanes now lead 2-0 at Vegas in the final minute of the second period, already leading the Stanley Cup final 3-2. Just about to get underway on FS1, the World Cup opener for Sweden against Tunisia. The game's in Guadalupe, Mexico. In Philadelphia tonight, Ivory Coast scored in the 90th minute to win 1-0 over Ecuador. Germany a 7-1 winner against Curacao. And Japan tied Netherlands 2-2 on a goal in the 89th minute. WNBA victories for Atlanta and New York. Denny Hamlin won the NASCAR race at Pocono. In baseball tonight, the Texas lead is now 6-4 at Boston in the top of the ninth. Colorado beat the A's in Vegas 23-9. The Giants were 5-1 winners over the Cubs. Victories for the Yankees and Tampa Bay. At the College World Series, Troy eliminated Ole Miss 12-8. Oklahoma pitched a shutout to open yesterday. I'm Steve DeSager.
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0: Hey, man, it's been a lot of drinking going on this weekend. I can tell those Knicks fans, there's drinking last night. All that to come down on a Saturday night, and there might be a completely different group that is drinking tonight. They could be drinking from the cup, though. Carolina up 2-0, and they are at the second period break, so off we go to one period away for Carolina to raise the banner. We will keep you up to date on that. We're live in the Fox Sports Radio studios. Also been talking some FIFA World Cup, and a reminder that the excitement of the FIFA World Cup is now streaming live on Fox One, the official English streaming platform, to catch every unforgettable moment. Fox One brings the action straight to your screen so you never miss a goal. Download Fox One and experience the FIFA World Cup live. Steve will have more on the action from today and tonight. Another match getting started shortly, coming up at the bottom of the hour. Ephraim, what are your impressions in the coaching landscape of the NFL? Where does Sean Payton kind of sit? What do you think of him?
1: I think Sean is a tremendous coach. Sean Payton coached me when I was in college.
0: Mm-hmm.
1: And, you know, he is a fantastic coach. He's a tough coach. But he expects, you know, he expects, you know, perfection. And he's a motivator of men. He is. Now, he may rub some people the wrong way, but, you know, he turned a program that was looking to be turned around pretty quickly in the Denver Broncos.
0: No doubt. So, new 5-year contract extension for Sean. The Denver Broncos on a short list of favorites now. Bo Nix, rising young QB, and obviously a nice playoff run that came up just short last year. Let's go to our producer, Ian Roddy, who has put this together inspired by the contract extension for Sean Payton. Hello, Ian.
22: What's up, guys? Yeah, so like you said there, Mark, Denver Broncos and head coach Sean Payton agreed to a 5-year contract extension that replaces his previous deal, and it ties him to the Broncos through the 2030 season. And the extension is reportedly worth about $18 million, although that's the exact value is unconfirmed. But I'm going to ask you guys, we're going to play a little game here. I'm going to ask you guys whether you would rather have Sean Payton as your head coach for the next 5 years, the duration of that contract, or said coach. So let's go down the list here. Let's start with, would you rather have Sean Payton or Eagles head coach Nick Sirianni? We'll start with you, Ephraim. What do you think?
1: Sean Payton. It's just, I'm not sure the Eagles want Nick Sirianni as a head coach. I think it's just too much, man. If I went to fans, and it's a lot, you know, getting control of the locker room. As much winning as the Eagles have done in the last couple of years, why was he always on the hot seat? You know, where there's smoke, there's fire.
0: I'm totally with you. This one is Sean Payton for me. Look, Nick Sirianni won a Super Bowl. He obviously does some things maybe better than people see from the outside, but I always laugh when you go from an offensive coordinator who is made out to be the scapegoat, or even so far as Big Dom on the sideline and the problems he's causing. Like, all this stuff can happen. Like, who's the boss, man? Who's the boss? So if those things happen, they're still on your watch. And this will be a preview probably for the rest of the answers coming up here, Ian. Like, I'm not someone that says if you've won a ring, that trumps all of the people who have not won a ring. I just don't think about it that way. I'm not going to make it about one game. And so I definitely take Sean over Nick.
22: All right, next up, how about another guy who's won a ring here? Sean Payton or Chiefs head coach Andy Reid? What do you think, Ephraim?
1: Oh, Andy Reid. Andy Reid.
22: And remember, next 5 years is a factor here.
1: Yeah, I'll take Andy Reid. Andy Reid has shown he can win multiple teams, multiple style type quarterbacks. He's been a consummate play caller and a real player's coach.
0: I'm going to take Sean Payton on this one, and I'm going to do it in a way that's illegal, but I'm just a radio host, so this doesn't govern me. But 5 years from now, Andy Reid's going to be 73 years old, and that's not to say that you cannot still be a successful professional in your 70s.
1: Sounds like you're saying that.
0: No, I'm just saying I'd kind of prefer it.
1: How old will Sean Payton be?
0: That's a good question. And I don't
22: stand
0: know
22: by. I'm looking at
0: I'm looking up. He'll be 67. He is,
22: yeah, he's 62 right now.
0: Six years younger than Andy Reid. And I do just sort of feel like that is a factor, not like because of faculties or anything like that, but I think that, generation gaps with players coming in and whatnot can become, not automatically, but it can become a difficulty. I mean, look, put it this way. How'd you feel about Belichick in his 60s, and how do you feel about him in his 70s?
1: Bill Belichick, he did lose a little bit. I mean, we were trying to figure out what happened.
0: Right.
1: Was it an age thing, or was it an ego thing?
0: Maybe both. You know, and I'm not comparing Andy Reid to Bill Belichick by any stretch.
1: Sounds like it. No, I'm not.
0: But I just, you know, head coach, president, I don't know. Can we get somebody younger? I'm just saying.
1: I'm with you there.
0: Okay.
22: All right. Well, let's go a little younger then. How about Sean Payton or Mike Vrabel of the Patriots? What do you think, Ephraim?
0: Okay.
1: Ooh.
0: Well,
1: I'm going to go Sean Payton. Although I do like Mike Vrabel, I'm going Sean Payton. Yeah, I think that's a good one.
0: That is a good one.
1: Yeah, I'm going Sean Payton.
0: You don't want to add anything to that?
1: No, nope. Well, look, yes.
0: It's okay.
1: One's a defensive head coach, one's an offensive head coach. I'm an offensive player.
0: I like that. I think I'm with you that this is a really close one. It's a really close one, and I know where most of your minds all went on this one, and I'm just, I'm not going to be one, quite frankly, to factor that in. People have affairs. That doesn't make it okay, but like,
1: oh, I forgot all about that.
0: If we're firing people for affairs, that's a wrap for sports, to be honest with you. So, like, I don't quite know what to do with that. Mike Vrabel has gotten a lot out of his teams when he's been there. Is this a distraction because of the high-profile nature of it? Sure, it has been, at least in the off season. I like your point about offense over defense. This one is by a nose hair, but I'll take Sean.
22: All right, next up, I'm actually very curious to hear what you think about this one, Mark, because I'm asking you guys, Sean Payton or Kyle Shanahan of the 49ers? We will start with Ephraim, though.
1: Kyle Shanahan. It's Kyle Shanahan all day. I know Kyle Shanahan. Kyle Shanahan was my offensive coordinator. Kyle Shanahan was also around enough to understand the league and what he's doing. Kyle Shanahan has a tree.
0: Yep.
1: Right? He has a coaching tree. So that's how revered he is, not only by the league, but his contemporaries.
0: All right, how do I want to attack this?
1: This about to be easy for you.
0: It's not just easy, but I want to make sure that I bring this with as much force as is humanly possible. This name that you just brought up, and this makes people's heads hurt because we are so damn focused on winning the last game, and we just leave nuance in the dust. This man's the best coach in the NFL, period, full stop. And not only because he has a tree, not only because, go back and look what he took over when he grabbed the 49ers. Not only talk to players who are actually playing for him. You just heard from someone who has played for both Sean Payton and Kyle Shanahan. He just took a team to the second round of the playoffs with none of their good players available. He's not perfect because no one is. So that's not what this is about. But if you ask me right now, Ian, which coach I want in the NFL, and you allowed me to pick any of them, that's the man I take.
22: All right, high praise right there. Next up, though, Sean Payton or Mike McDonald, reigning Super Bowl winning head coach. Ephraim, what do you think?
1: I'm going... Ooh.
0: Another tough one, right?
1: That is tough.
0: Good coach.
1: Man, he's a really good coach. I'm going Mike McDonald.
0: Ooh.
1: Yeah, I'm going Mike McDonald.
0: Okay.
1: He's from the Shanahan tree, correct?
0: Yes, but... Well, loosely, but okay. Also, and defense.
1: Yeah.
0: He's on defense.
1: He is on defense, but I like what he's done. When Seattle, when you go through the changes that they went through, quarterback, everything changed. And then you look at what that defense turns into now. He's done such a tremendous job. And not taking anything away from Sean Payton, but, you know, for the next 5 years, you got mad at me because Andy was going to be too old.
0: Yep.
1: So now, you know, I'm going young.
0: Yep, and I'm going to say the same thing for largely the same reason. I think this is another one that's really close. I think this guy has had now success in multiple places. I would prefer offense over defense, but obviously they were able to do some things and enough. On offense, you surround yourself with good people. You kind of know what you're doing. You're 38 years old. That's a pretty young, exciting coach. So another close one, but I'll go McDonald.
22: All right, next up, Sean Payton or Dan Campbell of the Lions. What do you think, Ephraim?
1: Sean Payton. Sean Payton. Sean Payton. Not even close.
0: That man right there, if you had asked him Dan Campbell or Homer Simpson, he'd have been like, Homer Simpson.
1: Dan Campbell, man, look, the fact that he refuses to learn from his mistakes, it kills me. He's gonna say it with his chest, and this is how we're gonna do it. He just won't learn. Game management is a big, big, big, big reason for this. He doesn't manage the game properly, and it's cost him a Super Bowl.
0: I'm going to make the same pick in this one. Absolutely the same pick in this one. I'll take Sean Payton over Dan Campbell. What I think Dan is very talented with his changing culture.
1: Yes.
0: I think he's an inspirational guy. But basically, if I've got Dan coming in, I better really, really suck. And then, so I kind of look at Dan Campbell maybe a little bit along the same lines of what happened with Mark Jackson with the Golden State Warriors.
1: Yeah, yeah.
0: You know what I mean? Come in, change a culture, but then when it gets kind of toward the end, there's some things there that could be cleaned up and you might need somebody else to come in and get you over the top. So I'm going to hope that my culture is not that messy and I don't need Dan. So I'll take Sean.
22: How about Sean Payton or D'Amico Ryans of the Texans?
1: D'Amico Ryans.
0: Ooh, that's a fun one.
1: D'Amico Ryans. I love what D'Amico Ryan did when he took over the dumpster fire. D'Amico Ryan is a teammate of mine. So to see where he's come from, his rookie year being defensive player of the year and then having a phenomenal career, even when he was traded to Philly, it just... He is the culture setter in that locker room, and he is a player's coach through and through, and he's tremendous. Unbelievable. Unbelievable coach.
0: I'm agree with you. And again, go to the age factor as a factor. Only 41 years old. I do think that I would love to see D'Amico, who is a defensive guy, I would love to see that offense get a little bit more something going. I think there are huge C.J. Stroud questions right now.
1: Huge.
0: I think that they've always had a good receiving core. They sort of threaten to change their underwear every single year, though. And I'm not sold that that offense is going to do enough in the AFC. My God, the defense does. And that's D'Amico's side of the ball. And they're the best the game has to offer, in my opinion. And he is a bright young coach that if he can get the right offensive people around him, I think the sky's the limit.
22: All right, just a few more names here. Let's go Sean Payton or Jim Harbaugh of the Chargers.
1: Ooh.
0: That's a fun one. I know who I'd pick, though.
1: I think I'm going... Oof.
0: Ooh, that's a lot of noises.
1: I think I'm going Jim...
0: Ooh. How come?
1: I don't know.
22: Splitting hairs at this point.
1: I don't know.
0: I don't know. Ooh.
1: I don't know.
0: I'll tell you why I'm taking... Here, let me see if this inspires
1: okay,
0: anything.
1: Okay.
0: I'm taking Sean.
1: Okay.
0: I think Jim Harbaugh is a really good coach. The results are there. But you asked me the next 5 years.
1: Yeah.
0: I think Jim wears people the bleep out.
1: Oh, he does.
0: And there's a reason that Jim... kind of bounces like a chain link fence. He's gonna have success, but there's a shelf life to it. So when you see Stanford and the Niners and Michigan, and to a degree, I know we're still early on in this, but that's kind of my point. Like, I don't want Jim ever for more than like
1: it's about 5 years, though,
0: a
1: right?
0: 5 year stint.
1: That's about 5 years. So you right. get he gonna get you all the way to the Super Bowl,
0: maybe.
1: And then burn it down.
0: Maybe. I mean, Sean Payton can do that, too. So, I'll take Sean.
22: All right. Sean Payton or Ben Johnson of the Bears had a very, very strong first year as the head coach. Do we think it's sustainable? What do you think, Ephraim?
1: Sean Payton. You want to talk about rub people the wrong way. well, that's Ben Johnson. But I trust Sean. More than I trust Ben Johnson. And the proof is in the pudding. I really want to see what this next year is going to be like with him and Caleb Williams having their second full year together. It's going to tell us a lot about Caleb, and it's going to tell us a lot about Coach Johnson. So for me, I'm taking Sean.
0: I'm going to agree with you on that. And it's mainly just we don't have enough information on Ben yet. He's been a head coach for 1 year. It went well. They scored a lot of points. They gave up a lot of points. They were 11-6, but they only outscored their opponents by 26. I've said this before. The Bears, to me, a little bit have the same characteristic this year that the Chiefs did the year before, which is you won a lot of football games, but hair on the chinny chin chin, not sustainable, repeatable. So I'm not a buyer. in the Bears this year because I just think there's a regression to the mean that's going to happen. I think Ben could be a good coach, but it's too early to say.
22: All right, and the last one for you guys. Would you rather, for the next 5 years, have Sean Payton or Matt LaFleur as your head coach?
0: That's an interesting one.
1: That is. I think LaFleur.
0: Oh.
1: I think Matt LaFleur. That energy. Matt's been a tremendous coach. He's been a great coach. Youth on his side. Comes from that tree that I talked about earlier.
0: Yep, that's the Shanahan tree.
1: So, yeah, I'm going LaFleur.
0: This is another really close one, and I think I would too. 46 years old, so the youth is there. I have always kind of enjoyed the vibe and his way of kind of coaching up young players, the way the Packers have done it, kind of a mature, plodding, consistent sort of a way. I think you know you're going to be in the mix every year if he's your coach. So I'm with you. I'll go Matt LaFleur. I have a question for you, though, Ian.
22: Yes?
0: How come Sean McVay didn't even make this game?
22: I figured he was kind of just a shoe-in, but would you guys rather have Sean Payton?
0: Ephraim?
1: Say that again.
0: McVay. What about Sean McVay?
1: Oh, it's McVay.
0: McVay.
1: It's McVay.
22: That's what I figured.
1: Yeah, it's McVay.
22: Yeah. Yeah. Yeah,
0: okay.
22: It absolutely. Was not me saying he wasn't worthy of this list. Absolutely right. not. I think right. he's the best coach in the NFL.
1: Yeah. I would agree with you on that.
0: I mean, you're wrong. It's Kyle Shanahan. But I get it. No, I get
1: Same
0: it.
1: Same tree.
0: Yes, exactly. Exactly. But one of them's won that last game,
1: mm-hmm.
0: and the other one hasn't. Yeah. All right. By the way,
1: good game.
0: One of them beats the other one most of the time.
1: All the time. Yeah.
0: Anyway. Ian, great stuff.
1: That's good, Ian.
22: That was fun, guys. Good stuff.
0: Lots of fun. All right. Live in these Fox Sports Radio studios. How about another young quarterback coach combo that didn't even come up in that conversation, but made some interesting comments this week? Let's get to that. Steve DeSager's less than 10 minutes away with Ephraim on Mark Fox Sports Radio.
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11: How often do you stop to wonder whether you should share something that's revealing, maybe even embarrassing, with a partner, a friend, or even your boss? In her new book called Revealing, The Underrated Power of Oversharing, behavioral scientist Leslie John says doing just that can help you deepen relationships that are vital to your life. We need people to trust us in order to get things like love, friendship, and career success. That's what she told us. When you make yourself vulnerable by revealing something sensitive, it does make other people trust you. In turn, when you ask someone to reveal something about themselves, showing that interest will generally lead someone to like you more. Why? Because people like to be asked about themselves, she says. It also signals that they are discriminating and choosy, but in a good way. I'm Dr. Sanjay Gupta, helping you live a better life.
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0: 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We were thinking about getting into something that Robert Saleh said about Cam Ward, and I think there's an interesting discussion there. But Ephraim, it's probably not as interesting as what's about to happen next. Hey, Steve.
1: Ooh. Hey, Steve.
0: Yeah.
2: As we speak, Sweden has scored again at the World Cup game in Guadalupe, Mexico tonight. It's on FS1, Sweden 2-0, and they're in the 30th minute of this game. There had been a goal in the 7th minute. Fox shows 2-0 on the scoreboard. This one just went in. 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Earlier on FS1 from Philadelphia, Ivory Coast got a goal in the 90th minute to beat Ecuador 1-0. Ecuador had had 3 shots hit the post tonight. Germany 7-1 over Curacao, which had actually tied the game 1-1 in the 21st minute. But again, final 7-1. Japan tied Netherlands 2-2 on a goal in the 89th minute. All the goal scoring came in the second half. The USA plays in Seattle on Friday against Australia. That'll be a day game. WNBA wins for New York and Atlanta. NASCAR victory at Pocono for Denny Hamlin. He's won 3 straight weeks. Game 6 of the Stanley Cup Final has about 13 minutes to go in the third period, and Carolina is still posting a shutout at Vegas. 2-0 for the Canes, who lead the Stanley Cup Final 3-2, so this could be it tonight. To Major League Baseball, everything's final. Tonight, Texas, a 6-4 winner at Boston. Rangers shortstop Corey Seager out again with a concussion. Colorado, a 23-9 winner at the A's. And the Rockies have the worst record in the majors, still 27-45. But they set a franchise mark for runs in a game. Most runs the A's have allowed in a game since 1955. This was not played at where they're not the Oakland A's anymore. This was not played at where they're playing home games for 3 years, West Sacramento. This was outside Las Vegas, northwest of the town, where it's 101 degrees there today. 6 home runs for the Rockies. The A's played all week at the stadium of their AAA affiliate. When they move to Las Vegas in 2028, the new ballpark will be on the strip and not open to the sun. San Francisco 5-1 winners against the Cubs. The win to Logan Webb, 8 innings, no earned runs allowed, 7 strikeouts. Tampa Bay got 5 runs top of the 8th and 1 at the Angels, 8-3. Yankees with 5 runs top of the 9th, 1 at Toronto, 8-3. Yankees first in the ALE, still a game over the Rays. Mets and Miami each won. White Sox beat the Dodgers 6-4. San Diego a 5-2 winner at Baltimore. The win to ex-Dodger Walker Buehler. Detroit at Cleveland rained out. College World Series victories for North Carolina, 5-2 over West Virginia tonight. And Troy eliminated Ole Miss 12-8. On to the golf news on this Sunday night. Zach Johnson was a winner today at the PGA Tour Champions event in his home state of Iowa in Des Moines. A 4-stroke victory for him. He grew up in Cedar Rapids. He finished 17 under par this weekend. By the way, Steve Stricker played for a second week in a row after starting the PGA Tour champion season at the tournament he hosts in his native Wisconsin. Today he tied for 40th. This was, well, it's still a tournament. I mean, we call the live golf stuff in the past tournaments. This was just a 3-day weekend event, Friday through Sunday with no cut. The total purse was $2 million. The winner, Johnson, gets $300,000. Meanwhile, news on Brooks Koepka. He withdrew from the final round of the Canadian Open today with a hand injury, so we don't know his status for the upcoming U.S. Open. That starts this next week. Koepka was 7 shots back of the leader entering today's final round. He said the injury affected his play yesterday and continued into today. He couldn't warm up properly. Said, I don't know what it is. Struggling to grip the club with the ring finger and the pinky finger, and fingers kind of come loose, kind of numb. The last time the U.S. Open was played at Shinnecock Hills, 2018, Brooks Koepka was the winner. As for the tournament, the Canadian Open champion today, Bud Cauley, who at age 36 gets his first PGA Tour title. This is a guy who'd had 239 career starts on tour and never won a tournament until today. He just returned to the tour following an accident just over 2 years ago. Years ago, he had been a passenger in a car when he sustained 6 broken ribs, collapsed right lung, broken leg in an accident. He's been back to golf, and he wins at TPC Toronto with a 65 to finish at 17 under and win by a stroke. Matt Fitzpatrick, by the way, second and takes the FedEx Cup lead. But Cauley is the story. He had the 5th most tour starts without a victory until today. And with this win, he gets into the U.S. Open because he jumps into the top 60 of the world rankings. And yes, while the Champions Tour had a $2 million total purse, Bud Cauley himself gets $1.76 million for his first victory today. Matt Fitzpatrick, $1 million for finishing second. Victor Hovland finished third. He still gets over $675,000. The U.S. Open begins in New York on Thursday. The week after that, there's a PGA Tour stop in Connecticut. LIV Golf doesn't resume for another month after the U.S. Open. They're due to have an event in England and then an event at Trump in New Jersey in early August. They are still scheduled for events through the end of August. We shall see. But again, LIV Golf has nothing scheduled for another month after the U.S. Open, which again is this coming week. Back to you.
0: Okay. So
1: thanks, Steve.
0: Not only do they go from 4 rounds to 3, they sometimes then take 6 weeks off. I don't know that I knew that part.
2: And then maybe a lot of time off.
0: And then a lot of time off. Yeah.
2: Yeah. Man, seniors had a 3-day weekend. Yeah, there was your 3 rounds this weekend.
0: Well, that's fine. I got to figure. Yeah, seniors, 4 consecutive days of golf. The back's gonna start hurting. So yeah, I'm cool with that. But woof, good work if you can get it.
2: Yeah, the purse is $30 million for LIV Golf events. 30, not yeah. 2 like the seniors this weekend. $30 million total purse for LIV Golf.
0: Man. Good stuff. Steve, thank you as always. The Vegas Knights on a power play right now. They just cannot put the biscuit in the basket, Ephraim. Cannot. We just hit the post. They hit the crossbar.
1: How do you hit the crossbar? That's the smallest thing on the net.
0: So, anyway, Carolina continues to lead this one 2-0. And they are... just a handful of minutes away if they can hold on from being crowned champions of the NHL. Hey, I wanted to run this by you and see what you thought. I think you're in an interesting position to answer this one. Robert Saleh being asked about Cam Ward. Cam going into his second year after being the number one overall pick, but with a new coach and a defensive guy in Robert Saleh. Take a listen to this clip.
3: This is the time of year where he's got to try some things. He's got to see what he can and can't do, and then you mix that in with a whole new scheme. Like, I mean, I'll put myself out there. I think it's very safe to say that we've got a really, really, really good quarterback, and we're in really good hands.
0: We've got a really, really, really, there might have even been a fourth really, good quarterback, and I'm almost more interested by the idea that he prefaced that by saying, I'll put myself out there.
1: Yeah.
0: What do you think of that comment?
1: Well, he caught himself trying to be politically correct and not, but he was just like, you know what? He's good. He's good. He was, you know, he was going down that we working on some things and he's got to, then he was like, no, I'll put it out there. He's a good quarterback. And, you know, look, I can't tell you, Cam Ward's not a good quarterback. I can tell you the Tennessee Titans last year were a terrible team void of talent.
0: Right.
1: That's one thing I can tell you for sure. And so, you know, with a coach, a new coach in there and some talent, they did, they drafted well, did some things in free agency. So, you know, most first picks in the draft struggle. Because those teams that they're going to are normally trash. And so we're in a situation where, you know, there are growing pains, and those growing pains are more prevalent than other teams and other quarterbacks in other situations because they have to do so much. And he did. He tried to do everything. He had no one to throw to, didn't have a line to block him, no one to hand the ball off to. Defense wasn't very good. It's a tough situation for a young quarterback, no matter how much talent he has, to come into and be productive.
0: Yep. I think that's all well said. I also think that if you're Robert Saleh, like, this is, in a way, I mean, it doesn't even matter, quite frankly, what you think and what you see. You took this gig, and that means you have to essentially think this.
1: Yeah.
0: He's the number one overall pick in the draft. You're the new coach. You guys are, you're dating, and it's already a serious relationship right away. And I don't know if Saleh will get an opportunity to go to the next quarterback if there needs to be a next quarterback sometime soon, but I think Saleh is a wonderful coach. Does really good things. Obviously a defensive guy, but I think he's a really good coach. And look, you took this job, so that means you like Cam Ward, period.
1: Yeah, I mean, you took it, you got him.
0: Yeah.
1: What you going to do with him?
0: Because this is at least another two-year experiment.
1: Yes.
0: At minimum.
1: At minimum.
0: Right?
1: Yeah, at minimum.
0: Yeah.
1: Should be showing signs of what he can be in year three. That's the 3 year.
0: I would hope
1: the third year for young quarterbacks to me tells me everything I need to know about the quarterback and organization.
0: All right, we'll get some final stuff in there coming up next. We're live in the Fox Sports Radio studios, and along with Ephraim Salaam, I'm Mark Willard on Fox Sports Radio.
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6: So what? We get drunk. So what? We don't sleep.
7: So we're sitting in the Fox Sports Radio studios, under 4 minutes to go in the cup final. Carolina still up 2-0 on Vegas. Might be a party in Vegas tonight, but it won't be for the home team. Unless something happens.
8: I mean, this series has been full of unless something happens.
7: Yep, that's a good point. Probably about to pull the goalie here in a few. So we'll keep you up to date on that as that comes down the final minutes. Mark Willity from Salam. Hey, you want to know what I got my eye on? I want to know what you think about this. I got my eye on Knicks fans. Because most Knicks fans that we know, and I actually thought they were kind of endearing, the energy that they brought, and it's such a big, like, every city has New Yorkers. And so every city had pockets of celebration last night. And I got a lot of friends who are Knicks fans, and, you know, great. Good for them. They did a great job. But what I've noticed throughout the years of watching sports is that when a long starved or held down or cursed fan base, when they finally win, they change. And they're not the lovable fan base anymore. They're not the group that you root for anymore, because there tends to be, and I'm not saying this will happen again, but there tends to be this underlying arrogance, especially with a group like New Yorkers, where it might already be there anyway, but this underlying arrogance comes bubbling over. Think about it. Do Red Sox fans now feel the way that they did to you 15 years ago? I'll point at my own. Ephraim, do Warriors fans feel to you like they did 15 years ago?
8: No.
7: Okay. Red Sox fans, Cubs fans, I'm a little bit more split on, because the whole culture of going to a game out there seems to be a little bit more about Wrigleyville and maybe getting drunk after the game than the actual game. But most fan bases that I've watched, long starved, then it changes, and it's never, ever, ever the same again. So I got my eye on you, Knicks fan, to see, because we know you got it in you, because you're New Yorkers,

0: to see if you become the loudest, most boisterous, cockiest.
1: Oh, it's already done. It's already done.
0: I mean.
1: Yeah, it's done. It's done. You got
0: to. Never to go back.
1: No, never to go back. You got to. A history of winning coils that, right? I take Lakers, right?
0: Okay. Let's talk Lakers. Go ahead.
1: Take Lakers. Right?
0: Okay.
1: Laker fans are Laker fans, right?
0: What does that mean?
1: We're not gonna burn the streets down. We're not gonna flip over cars. We're not gonna do any of that. But we're gonna keep the same energy no matter what. It's gonna keep the same energy.
0: Okay.
1: Right, you go to the games. Games popping. Regular, it's an LA thing. Right, the expectation to win is there.
0: Sure.
1: So the behavior is there. Normally, like the Knicks, they had they had aspirations, but no expectations.
0: Sure.
1: So that energy is a little bit different. We like, all right, man, we're gonna be back. We're gonna get it back again because that's what history has shown us. 73 years, they like, man, we gotta get it all in right now. The good, the bad, well, we gotta get it all in right this second.
0: I think it's all fair. I just think, like, here's another characteristic I noticed though. Once you've tasted it, and I don't even just mean you change to where now you've got this confidence, if not cockiness, that you express to the rest of the world, but you kind of pointed at your team now, too. Like, I want Knicks fans to know this. This isn't your fault, and you may not even know that this is going to happen yet. You will now be less sheepish about future losses and more angry. You are about to become an angrier fan base. Because before, you're used to having your heart broken, and you're kind of like, oh, I know they're going to let me down. And so you've got this kind of thing that's just this thirst, as you called it, the aspiration. Well, now that's been taken care of. And aspiration does become expectation. And expectation is only met if you are good all the time.
1: All the time.
0: Maybe you get a year off here or there.
1: Can't go seven decades.
0: No. No.
1: Can't do that.
0: About to become angrier.
1: Vegas cannot score.
0: They are just like knocking on the door, sitting there trying to pound the thing in.
1: Right.
0: This goalie is having a hell of a night.
1: Unbelievable.
0: He is having a hell of a night. Minute 25 to go, and Vegas needs to light the lamp twice. Oof. It would seem unlikely.
1: Yeah.
0: It would seem unlikely. So, when you and I gather back, no hoops, no hockey.
1: Good Lord.
0: And remember, no live golf for another, month and a half.
1: What are we gonna do?
0: Best start studying up on all that soccer you used to love so much that you replaced with F1.
1: Oh, Viva World Cup.
0: Not Viva, FIFA. We'll talk about it more next week. Good night. We are
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14: 20 years ago, the average attention span was about 2.5 minutes. Today, it's just 47 seconds. Pretty disconcerting. That's according to new research out of UC Irvine. But really, this isn't our fault, at least not entirely. We can blame technology and the world around us. Attention, it turns out, is not an unlimited resource. You only have so much of it to give. Start paying more attention to what times of the day you seem to be at your mental peak. Try to knock out the more complicated stuff during that time. It's also important to take breaks every so often so you can more easily lock in when you're trying to concentrate. One expert said, even trying to visualize where you want to end your day with everything all wrapped up or with tons left to do, that can act as a real motivator. I'm Dr. Sanjay Gupta, helping you live a better life.
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20: Stanley Cup taking Game 6 at Vegas 3-0. The Hurricanes' only other title came 20 years ago. They win this series against the Golden Knights 4-2. Canes only lost 3 games this postseason. To the World Cup, it's halftime on FS1. Sweden was up 2-0. Nothing against Tunisia through 30 minutes, 2-1 the lead against him at the halftime break in Guadalupe, Mexico. Earlier on FS1 in Philadelphia, Ivory Coast scored a goal in the 90th minute to win 1-0 over Ecuador. Germany pounded Curacao 7-1. Japan tied Netherlands 2-2 on a goal in the 89th minute. Denny Hamlin won the NASCAR race at Pocono, his third straight victory. Baseball, Colorado, with the worst record in the majors, won 23-9 over the A's. Tampa Bay and the Yankees each won. Texas won at Boston 6-4. I'm Steve DeSager.
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0: Oh, let's go, Stinking Genius.
1: Let's go, big boy. Let's go.
0: Congratulations.
1: Let's go.
0: Congratulations.
1: Thank
0: have you.
1: You
0: are you
1: Thank
0: sober?
1: You.
0: Are you sober?
1: Yes, I'm sober. Yes, I am sober.
0: I don't know that I would have been if my team won for the first time in 53 years, but you worked. You worked through
1: night.
0: It last night, right?
1: Yes, I did. When the gate, when we went on the air, and I'm, you know, it's all a haze now, but when we went on the air, I want to say that the game was running late for some reason. Did it start
0: late?
1: It was
0: a long game, yeah.
1: I don't know why. Was there maybe there was a couple or a lot? It seemed a lot of challenges and stuff.
0: Mm-hmm.
1: But when we got on the air, I think there was still about 10 minutes left in the game.
0: Oh wow!
1: Yeah, so,
0: and that's the same time slot as us, right? 10 p.m. to 1 a.m. Central, 11 to 2 Eastern.
1: Yeah,
0: on Saturday night. Yeah.
1: Usually the game, I knew it wasn't going to be quite over at 11. Maybe there was a chance, but they started late, so I figured it started like 8:40 Eastern. 2.5 hours for the game, so maybe it was going to end at like 10 minutes after, but I didn't think there'd be that much time left when we got on the air. So, and you know me, my attention span.
0: Poor
1: is
0: Jason
1: like,
0: Martin, yeah.
1: Oh, it's like a goldfish. So, you know, Jason Martin's talking. I'm hearing, and no offense to Jason Martin, but I'm hearing Charlie Brown's teacher, wah, wah, wah, wah, wah, while I'm watching the game. So, and I know the boss is listening because he texted me. He's like, are you going to talk? I go, no, I'm watching the game. I'm not talking for crying out loud. Because he sees me. Obviously, I'm not talking, but it was so hard for me to concentrate, do the show and watch the game. So it was, it's tough for me to do stuff like that, Chris.
0: Well, and especially whenever your team's winning a title. I mean, that we've never had that live on this show for either one of us.
1: No.
0: I mean, the Raiders made the playoffs, and that's like winning the Super Bowl for me live on the air. I think that was, what, 2020? But, yeah, we really haven't had a moment like that together live on the air, so I'm very jealous. I mean, did you get emotional?
1: There's some
0: accusations that it might have been a little bit drama, that you might have drummed up the tears last night.
1: Oh,
0: I don't know.
1: Who would have thought that my allergies would kick in right as the Knicks would win the championship. I tell you, I did get emotional. But not just because the Knicks won the championship and they're my team and in a way, I kind of think that this is, means more to the old New Yorkers that have been fans for the Knicks for so many years that were fans back in the, you know, the Frazier days, the Buescher, Bradley, Monroe and all those guys. Even more so than the guys that actually play the game. I mean, they get paid a large sum. We're in for it with our souls. With, you know, all I could think about is going to the games as a kid, how we couldn't afford it. My mom would meet my dad downtown because he'd be working late. We would, you know, sneak into one of the places after the, you know, one of the, not tunnels, but one of the openings, you know, after the first quarter, because usually they'd walk away. And, you know, that's how we did it. We just, you know, not that you should feel sorry for me, but that's the only way we can go to the game. So I'm thinking about wow. those days with my mom and my dad and the only way we could see games out there. I'm thinking of all the New Yorkers when I was growing up. You know, 53 years, Chris, is a long time. If you look at my teams never win. I mean, except for the Mets in 86. I know Arizona Hoops won lately, but the yeah. Mets were the late earliest, closest in 86.
0: Yeah.
1: That's 40 years.
0: And you're not a Yankees guy, too. So
1: no,
0: someone
1: no.
0: might say, well, the Yankees won. You're talking Mets, Knicks. Yeah.
1: Dolphins were 74. Knicks were 73. Boy, I was having the time of my life when I was 9 years old, huh? I mean, it was a great year for me there, 9, 10 years old. But then, you know, to go 53 years and to constantly, you know, have your heart into it and your soul into it, and thinking about the days, all of a sudden your whole life has gone by and they still haven't won. And you're just wondering and you're thinking, you know, about all the childhood friends you've had and how everybody was Knicks fans when you're growing up. And now that I live on the East Coast, I see it more and more. So yeah, I got emotional, man. I'm like, oh my God. I watched the highlights like a million times and, you know, because it was tough to do it while I was on the air, but it
0: sure.
1: was great. It was good. It was just, you know, it was good because I heard, you know, I heard from a lot of people, obviously congratulating me and stuff like that. But I just think of all the people, even those actors that have been long, like, you know, Spike and, you know, John Turturro and those guys. Look, they were so happy that they won. Ben Stiller just had smiles. He didn't get emotional or anything like that. I think he's a fake Knicks fan. But, you know, it was good to see the Knicks fans just get into it and go down and travel. And it was a good series. It was a fun series, even though it went five games, but there's a lot of come from behind victories. You know, a lot of just so much to talk about. And overall, I think the people that didn't even have a dog in the fight enjoyed watching it as a neutral fan.
0: So I have so many questions for you. It's Arnie and Plank here on Fox Sports Radio. It's the Knicks victory lap for Arnie tonight, because in all honesty, you could have a night full of I told you so's, you know?
1: Well, yeah. Well, I'm going to bring that up.
0: Say, I mean, okay. I just want to make sure.
1: Because you guys do owe me. I figure you and the listeners who always put doubt in my mind, like, you don't know what you're talking about. The Knicks are not going to win the game. Yuck, yuck, yuck, yuck.
0: Is that what we sound like?
1: That's what you guys sound like.
0: Okay.
1: And the Knicks were like 30-1, 35-1. And I, you know, I tell my wife, I go, you know, I really want to bet 10,000 on the Knicks to win the championship. She goes, if you really want to do it, go ahead. And I go, but, you know, Plank and all the listeners. They tell me I'm crazy. I don't know what I'm talking about, and that the Knicks were never going to win. And then I'm an idiot, and then I'm a moron. And you know, today I'm thinking, now I'm out, $300,000.
0: Let's see. So, 10,000 times 35. Yeah, you're out. So we owe you $350K is kind of what we're looking at right here now.
1: Yeah,
0: right?
1: First I'm going to put in a request to Fox Sports to see if they'll pay it.
0: Okay.
1: Then we're good. But if not, the listeners and you owe me a lot of money. So
0: we'll start a GoFundMe. We'll find a way, man. We'll get you.
1: I mean,
0: your money.
1: Really, you cost me. And I'm thinking to myself, maybe I don't know what I'm talking about. Maybe I am a moron. I mean, who really is picking the Knicks in the media? Let me find out. And I started looking up, and I go, hey, look at this expert. Stephen A., he's not picking the Knicks. He's a Knicks fan. Hey, look at this expert. He's not picking the Knicks. And this expert, he's not picking the Knicks. He's not picking the Knicks. He's not picking. I go, is anybody picking the Knicks but me? Am I the only moron that's picking the Knicks? So, you know, you put so much doubt in my mind. And now I'm out $300,000 because of you.
0: Stuff.
1: Hey, I want to be like Clay Travis. I want a house with two pools. And now you costed me, for crying out loud, man. So somebody's got to give me my money.
0: It can go back. I try to tell you guys, it could go all the way back to when Tatum blew out his Achilles, and then Halliburton blew out his Achilles.
1: Yeah.
0: And right away you're like, who's standing in the Knicks' way? And again, literally, you say this every single
1: Tatum
0: year.
1: Tatum did come back, though.
0: What's that?
1: Tatum did come back.
0: Oh, yeah, yeah, but much later in the year. You're not wrong on that. I'm not trying to. I know now you're worried about the people that are going to try to put a little asterisk next to this, and there's no asterisk. That's one of the more dominating runs we've seen in the playoffs.
1: Yeah.
0: Leading up to one of the most, I mean, heart-wrenching, gut-wrenching stretches of play we've ever seen. Holy smokes, Arnie. I don't know if I've ever seen a team, both teams, that could look as all world as they can and as all crap as they did. I mean, there was no in between for either one of those teams. But my point is, you could go all the way back to like last year when you were trying to tell us, Arnie. We just wouldn't listen to you, man.
1: No, you tried to write us off, and we didn't write back. Seriously. Yeah, I kind of still use that now, or is that?
0: No, is of that, course you can. Absolutely. 100% you can.
1: I mean, seriously, it so many different times. You know, I was worried after the Knicks got down to the Hawks, 2-1. I had anxiety, I believe, on that Sunday that we were doing the show. You know, the Hawks won more playoff games against the Knicks than the Cavaliers, Sixers, and Spurs combined.
0: Yeah. And you guys, that game you beat them by 50 was kind of the start of this whole thing, right?
1: Yeah, it was.
0: Was triggered here. Now, an accusation is already flying in off X.
1: Oh,
0: so let's go ahead and face this, all right?
1: Yeah, we got a lot.
0: Donald is accusing you of something. He writes this and says, don't let Arnie lie about being choked up. I heard him last night. He sounded like a little kid trying to be big and not cry when they caught doing something wrong. If you want to let it out tonight, Arnie, I mean, Jerry Maguire is a great movie when Roy Firestone says, just let it out. I mean, if you just want to let it out tonight, I mean, I think Mary would love that.
1: No, I'm better, but I did try to, turn down my microphone. I mean, my eyes were, I was going to take a selfie, and put it out, but my eyes were just soaking wet. It was just all red and, I just looked horrible. So see, this is why I don't live stream the show.
0: I don't blame you.
1: This is why you and I don't go live,
0: Hey, Jalen Brunson, the greatest Nick ever now?
1: No, he's not the greatest Nick ever, but that's okay. He doesn't have to be the greatest Nick ever.
3: Even his dad didn't think so.
0: Yeah, his dad didn't. Yeah. But because I'm falling into it. We're 11 minutes into the show, and it's one of the first things I ask you, so I'm guilty. But I don't know why we're so quick to elevate someone to greatest Nick ever. Like, why is that, Arnie, such a thing? I mean, Ewing's up there, obviously. The Frasier's, the
1: Willis Reed,
0: the who am I leaving out? As an old head. Alan Houston? No. Just the greats. And John, listen, I love John Starks. He's a top 10 fan favorite, but definitely not a top 10.
1: Exactly.
0: The point I'm bringing up is there's a lot of really great players that have played for the Knicks. Why is there this sudden need to just elevate Brunson to the top? Not that he doesn't deserve it, but it just seems like it's a very forced narrative. Is there a
1: reason? Because unless you're somebody my age and you're an old man, you've never seen the Knicks win. You've never seen the Knicks win. That's why, you're living in the moment. You're just like, see, Chris, I don't think you have a firm understanding, what we go through because, you're
0: Knicks fans.
1: No, exactly. You're a Dodger fan.
0: Right.
1: You're a Laker fan. So you know winning. My
0: teams have won some titles for me.
1: Yeah. In any given year, you're going to win a World Series, maybe not an NBA championship anymore.
0: Right.
1: Oklahoma's going to be in it. But, for the Knicks fans, they don't have that luxury. They went through years and years of wandering the desert with no water. So, unless you've had a bunch of losers, like Patriot fans, they don't understand. Chief fans, they have no reality what it's like to be a loser, root for a loser. Eagle fans, they think they're going to win every year. So, unless you suffered, and gone through it for all these years, you really don't know what we're going through. That's why I always tell you we're bigger fans because we've been through this for 53 years.
0: Probably the most tortured fan base in that they have all this passion. They weren't very good since what, 99? So, the Knicks went to the NBA final. The last championship was 73. I'm just going through some of these runs to magnify your point. I think part of the reason this hits a little harder is because a lot of us were, either young adults or high school kids or college age students when they were really good. I mean, my roommate was from Houston. Robert Locke Harris, shout out Houston, Texas. But my roommate was from Houston. So when we were in college and we stayed in Tulsa during the summer, he was all in on the Rockets, right? Well, whom did the Rockets beat in the 94 championship, right? It was the Knicks.
1: Right.
0: And it came right down to the wire. 99? Whenever they made it to the finals but lost in five to the Spurs. I mean, they missed the playoffs at one point, seven consecutive seasons, 8 of 9. I mean, it's just for a team that was in the title hunt, for a team that was battling for championships, right? To fall that far off the map with that kind of fan base in that city on that stage, it's unacceptable. It's inexcusable. And I think it magnifies, Arnie, why you're seeing a lot of the reactions that you are, because these are now grown men in their 50s and women in their 50s, mid-50s, late 40s that grew up with the frustration, and a whole new generation that now is like, oh, okay, so this is what Nick Pride is all about. This is right, and they're seeing it because they had just been told about it for so long during their childhood, and now they see this fan base taking over. It's wild.
1: When you see these watch parties in Central Park, on 7th Avenue in Madison Square Garden, down on Lower Manhattan and the West Side, you know, like Central Park, there'll be like 100,000 people watching it at these things. The parade is going to have like 1 million people. I'm debating if I'm going to go to the parade. I sent you what my guy said from my old man basketball league.
0: I saw that, yeah. I was trying to figure out who that was from.
1: That was them calling us out saying, who wants to go to the parade? Let's catch the train at 7:30 in the morning. I'm saying to myself, 7:30 in the morning, and there's going to be 1 million people. Am I up for something like this? I don't know if I could pull this off, Chris. I don't
0: do it.
1: 1 million people, Chris? 1 million? So what would the listeners do? You know?
0: I'd go. If the Raiders ever win a title,
1: yeah,
0: I'm going to their victory parade. I hope I'm at the Super Bowl because that's the one. You know, that's that. I'm talking about those, you know, Generation X, you know, D-Generation X, listen to me, but the Gen Xers and maybe even some of the younger boomers. You know, you hadn't seen your team win a title, right? And I'm kind of like that now with the Raiders. So with the Raiders, I want to go celebrate if they ever win. Now, I could be 70 by the time that happens. I don't care. I'm going to be there. Arnie,
1: but I just
0: you got to go, man.
1: But
0: you never know.
1: See, now, we're going to get there early. The parade starts at 2.
0: Right.
1: So I guess by the time they get to City Hall, let's say 3 o'clock or whatever it is, and we want to be down at City Hall. But am I just supposed to stand there for 4 hours while I'm waiting for the parade? I would like to go shopping, you know, go buy some New York Knicks stuff, you know, maybe go down to 7th Avenue, grab some lunch, and then head on over to City
0: Make
1: Hall.
0: Make a day of it.
1: Yeah, but I'm catching the train at 7:30 in the morning. And, you know, I just don't want to be standing at City Hall at 10 o'clock in the morning waiting 4 hours, man. Do I got to bring on like a lounge chair and
0: sure.
1: put it up or something?
0: Sure. It's a once in a lifetime opportunity. You can get drunk and sober up in that amount of time, probably, right? If you want to.
1: Yeah,
0: man, you've
1: yeah.
0: got to go. That's your team.
1: A million people jammed into Manhattan.
0: Well, I'm not
1: to
0: saying
1: go
0: I'd
1: for
0: go.
1: This parade.
0: I don't know that I would go. Well, it's the ultimate victory lap tonight. Congrats, Arnie, to your Knicks. We'll be reading your tweets throughout the evening. Now, I saw the text. I didn't read it. My bad. Did we say Todd was coming on or no tonight?
1: Maybe.
0: Was it
1: pending?
0: Okay.
1: Maybe.
0: Well, the Vegas Golden Knights lost.
1: Yeah, I saw that. So that's it. No more basketball, no more hockey.
0: It's all baseball, baby. Yeah. Welcome to an MLB show and College World Series.
1: By the way, if I do go to the parade, I will live stream me getting on the train, you know, going downtown, fighting the New Yorkers, you know, fighting the 1 million people getting down there. That's what I'm afraid. I'm afraid somebody's going to take my phone. You know, I don't have a selfie stick, though, so I don't know how to do this.
0: Oh, my gosh.
1: What?
0: Well,
1: what?
0: We'll help you work through it tonight, Arnie. But right now, you've hit very much on the under on you try to ride us off and we didn't ride back. But definitely, we're inching towards the over when it comes to reminding us that you called this. So
1: yes,
0: welcome
1: yes.
0: into a busy night with Arnie and Plank right here on Fox Sports Radio.
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3: Seconds away, played out, and the Carolina Hurricanes are the best team in the NHL. They won the 2026 Stanley Cup. It's yours, Carolina, and it's coming back to North Carolina. The Stanley Cup. We got a passenger on the plane tomorrow, and the Hurricanes are world champions.
4: Pinch me so I know this is real, and just not the perfect dream.
13: That's good. Final call of the Carolina Hurricanes Radio Network. Put two in the trophy case. Two Lord Stanleys for the Hurricanes. They shut out Vegas tonight 3-0. They win it in six. And Rod Brind'Amour becomes the fourth person ever to captain and then coach the same team to win a Stanley Cup championship. Did I say that right?
14: And he broke the old Philadelphia Flyers.
13: Yeah. Yeah. St. Louis Blue as well.
14: Look at me. Look at me.
13: Well, I mean, it's kind of funny because if this was a Stanley Cup final that involved – who's your hockey team? The Rangers?
14: Islanders,
13: sorry. If this involved the Islanders, you'd be all emotional too. But since it's Carolina –
14: I don't think I'd be emotional like I am with the Knicks. Even if the Mets won – I don't think I would, and I named my son Shea
13: right.
14: for Shea Stadium. I don't think I'd be emotional as I won with the Knicks. When Arizona won, my University of Arizona team, then I got emotional and I couldn't believe it. I was at the game. My wife was with me, you know, it seemed like so long ago. So, you know, I got emotional there as I was watching the game. But, that's the only two teams I would get emotional for.
13: So who's next? Who's that next team? Any sport. All right. Think about this tonight. I know this isn't on the Roman numeral rundown, so I'm not trying to sabotage the rundown, which, by the way, guys, Arnie has upgraded to a new notebook. It is no longer the Big Chief yellow tab. It is like a real.
14: It's the white one.
13: I'm very impressed with you right now. Next thing
15: Thank
13: you know,
15: you.
13: You'll be.
15: No, that's kind of sad, though.
13: Why is that? You like the yellow legal pad?
15: It's a staple, you know?
13: It is. It's goodbye to a Arnie. Friend.
15: Hey, right. Know,
13: he purposefully didn't even do it. His wife just probably brought him home a white notepad. Is that what happened?
14: No, I went and got. I did. Well, they didn't have yellow legal pads. That's why I had to get the white ones. Yeah, that was it.
16: Well, you know, Amazon exists, right?
13: No, he
14: doesn't. Other people now are using like the yellow legal pads. I don't know if you know that.
13: Oh, is it catching back? I use a legal pad.
14: Colin's now doing it too. Colin's writing on the yellow.
13: He's stealing all your bits, man. He's stealing all your bits. But I think I'm going to try to workshop this a bit, and you tell me if you feel the same way. A team that has a national following in a major, or at least someone major market that hasn't had success in a minute. Nobody has a 50-year gap outside of anyone from Minnesota right now, but. I don't know, who's that franchise that you think could have this kind of impact? I almost said Lakers, but the Lakers just won a title in 20.
14: Who could have the impact? Or
13: yeah, who could?
14: Do I think they're going to win this year?
13: No. I'm not even talking about short term. I'm just looking down the road the next couple of years. I mean, this is an absolute banger of a fan base, right? You guys are everywhere. You're passionate. When they started 10-0, what was it, like 10-0 a couple years ago? They had a good hot start, and that's when the bing-bong thing started, and everyone was losing. Like, you guys are insane. You have issues, but you're massive, right? There is a huge following. Do you feel like there's another team now that we look at and say, all right, so this is the next curse, if you will. This is the next team that we see. It's like the Cubs did several years ago,
14: say,
13: like the Red Sox did. Like, even seeing Lions fans kind of coming out of the woodworks, though they still haven't won anything. But go ahead.
14: Well, the first team that comes to mind is my wife's Buffalo Bills. You know, losing four Super Bowls, never have won it. Think of the long-suffering Buffalo Bill fans. Think if you lived in Buffalo and the Sabres never won it, the Buffalo Bills never won it, your basketball team got up and left town and went from Buffalo to San Diego and became the Clippers.
13: Look at
14: and
13: you.
14: We're going to go from Buffalo to San Diego and enjoy ourselves there. You know, they had a historic team.
13: Sure.
14: In the NBA in Buffalo, that Ernie D, Bob McAdoo, you know, so think of your a lifelong Buffalonian, if that's what they're called, and all the suffering you've went through there. That's got to be tough. But that'd be the first team that would come to mind would be Buffalo Bills. What do you think?
13: Yeah, I think that's a good one. I think that's a good one. And with the massive fan base, too, that you find a little bit of them everywhere. Maybe the Lions are a good example. Maybe the Rams.
14: Minnesota Vikings, who lost a lot of Super Bowls,
13: yeah.
14: Never won. And there's a lot of Viking fans out there also. I was also thinking of the Jets.
13: Okay.
15: Yeah,
13: there you go.
14: It's been a long, long time for them, and they're massive. The Jet fan base is absolutely massive out there. And I guess we can't forget about the Cowboys.
13: That's been a long time. That was my guess. Yeah, Cowboys.
14: Yeah, it's been a long time for the Cowboys, and geez, the Cowboy fans are the largest fan base ever. That's crazy.
13: You know, let me throw one more here, because the Sager's standing by, and we've got a lot to get to tonight. What about the Bears? What about a team like the Chicago Bears?
15: That's a good one.
13: Right? And suddenly...
14: Yeah, I like that one, yeah.
13: Yeah, right? You got a quarterback with a little swagger, a coach that's got a little bit of an attitude. I mean, Bears fans seem to be a little bit of everywhere. I mean, what... Could that be a good one to say, hey, what this team could be the next team that captures our imaginations or captures? I mean, this is the lead outside of obviously some political things going on in the world in Iran. But Arnie, this is like the biggest story in the world right now, is that the Knicks just won the championship. If you put aside the wars and the battles and the military, which I don't want to, but you know, just for context purposes, this is all anyone wants to talk about.
14: Yeah, and like I said, I don't think we understand. Wait till Thursday. When it's going to be the biggest parade you're ever going to see in your life. It's going to be so massive. I'm actually scared to go and maneuver around the subways and you know, get in there and see what's going to happen. It's starting to give me anxiety thinking about doing that.
13: You haven't even left the house yet.
14: Yeah.
13: All right, Steve DeSacre comes rolling in as we get you caught up on everything that's trending in the world of sports. What's going on, Steve?
14: DeSager, let me give you my address so you can send me the check that you owe me. You're part of the group that talked me out of taking the New York Knicks.
13: $350K, is that right? We'll split it four ways. We got you. Don't worry.
14: We got you.
2: That's right. All of us were thinking, sure, of course a three seed is going to dominate. Sure. Of course they're coming back from 29 down.
14: You tried to write us off. I told you we didn't write back. I tried. Why did you? And you know, DeSager, I tried
2: so
14: to
2: know,
14: tell you.
2: You know, all of us were right 50 times out of 51 in the last five decades. And
14: you know,
2: now we're getting comeuppance.
14: People say, why do you tell DeSager last week to just say the Knicks won the championship when they didn't? And I said, because the bosses like, you know, when you go out there and, you know, go out on a limb and stuff like that. And plus, that's what's going to happen. But DeSager doesn't listen to me either.
13: He just leave me alone.
2: I like the fact that you brought up the Buffalo Braves, which people should know was an NBA team throughout the 1970s. And then late 70s, they moved to become the San Diego Clippers and then the LA Clippers. But the Buffalo Braves never made the conference finals. And then the Clippers never made the conference finals until finally 5 years ago. And so literally in all this time since the Buffalo Braves started in 1970, the Clippers franchise has only made the conference finals once.
14: Wow.
2: And never the NBA finals. And of course, no
14: championship. Yeah, but the people in Buffalo are not rooting for the Clippers. Trust me
2: on that. No, this is not the same. But I'll repeat the stat that we talked about on last night's show. If you add up all the playoff appearances by a city's big four teams, the pro sports teams, Buffalo currently has gone 55 straight playoff appearances since their last title in town.
13: Oh my God.
2: But the current longest active streak is the Minneapolis area. Add up their pro teams, it's 57 straight playoff appearances since their last title, which I assume would be the Twins in the early 90s. But, of course, the Knicks snap a New York area run, which had been 52 straight playoff appearances by their area teams since the Giants, that was their last title. You know, the Yankees, their last 10 playoff appearances did not result in a World Series title. New York Rangers, their last 10 playoff appearances, the same. It is a final of Carolina 3-0 at Vegas tonight for Game 6 of the Stanley Cup Final. Can I just mention that there was a time where Vegas just wasn't getting any shots mid-game. Let's put it that way. That's an understatement.
14: They went like 12 minutes without a shot.
2: In fact, they said 16 minutes to end the second period without a shot.
14: I was off on that.
2: Three total shots for the period. Even better, the folks in Canada at Sportsnet timed it. It was almost a full 60 minutes of real time between shots on goal in this game.
14: Wow.
2: For the home team. It was 57-05. And eventually, Carolina takes the cup, and Jordan Staal, at age 37, is named playoff MVP.
14: Yeah, he deserved it, too.
2: Carolina went 16-3 this postseason. Since 1980, still the fewest number of postseason losses by a champ, Wayne Gretzky's Edmonton team, 1988, only lost two. Carolina with only three losses this postseason. And I know Arnie will remember this name. Ken Morrow had done something unique in American
14: Islanders.
2: Hockey history.
14: That is correct. He won college, the USA, Stanley Cup all consecutive years, I believe.
2: The fact is he won on the Miracle on Ice team, the Olympic gold in February 1980, and a few minutes later with the Islanders won the Stanley Cup, an American winning both on the ice in the same year. The only time in history that it happened until tonight, Jacob Slavin was on the U.S. gold medal team this year and just won the cup with the
14: Hurricanes. When Morrow won the Stanley Cup, I think it was the first year of the four-year run for the Islanders.
2: That
14: I'm
2: is
14: not
2: correct.
14: Sure about that.
2: They win 4 years in a row. So
14: yeah, but I don't know if he was on that very first team or he joined them. I'm not sure.
2: He did join them in the first year. He did,
14: was part of that
2: in 1980.
14: Wow.
2: Yes.
14: Look at me. Look at me, everybody.
13: Everything's coming up Arnie Visager.
14: Yeah, wow.
2: No. Nothing.
14: This is why they pay me Pat McAfee money. Let's go.
2: We have been mentioning around the Jason Smith Show on the weeknights in this time slot for a couple weeks now that everything's coming up, Jason, because he was a Hartford Whalers fan, being from that area of the country, and has maintained his fanship as the team moved to Raleigh, North Carolina.
14: Jason Smith, the one that lives in Malibu?
2: Jason Smith is a Knicks and Carolina Hurricanes fan, and on back-to-back nights, he has won the title. What is going on?
14: Wait, a Hurricanes fan?
2: That's correct. He kept his fandom from Hartford. Okay. Yes. Of course, he used to work in Connecticut before he
14: moved. Do you guys go have parties down in Malibu at Jason's house?
2: Yeah, I have no idea where he lives, honestly. There is a World Cup game going on FS1 tonight from Guadalupe, Mexico. Sweden was up 2-0 after 30 minutes. It was 2-1 at the half. Now 3-1 the advantage over Tunisia in the 79th minute. Upgrade your FIFA World Cup 2026 setup. 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Germany 7-1 over Curaçao today, Curaçao being the smallest country ever to play in a World Cup. Ivory Coast got a goal in the 90th minute tonight for a 1-0 win against Ecuador. And the attendance at the NFL stadiums have been great today as well. 68,000 there in Philly. We had 68,000 in Houston to start the day, all grass fields, by the way. 69,000 in Dallas as Japan scored a goal in the 89th minute to tie Netherlands 2-2. The U.S. plays in Seattle on Friday. That'll be a day game against Australia, which won its opener late last night. Denny Hamlin took the NASCAR race at Pocono, his third straight victory. And the A's, don't call them Oakland, concluded a week playing home games at their AAA affiliate outdoors northwest of Las Vegas, where it was 101 degrees today. The A's allowed 6 homers and lost 23-9.
14: Wow.
2: To the Colorado Rockies, the worst team in the major leagues, whose record was 26-45 coming in. Wins for the Yankees and Tampa Bay. Texas won tonight 6-4 at Boston. Back to you.
13: Thanks, Steve. Yeah, are you in right now on the World Cup, or do you not care since your Knicks won, basically?
14: No, I'm absolutely in. I watched all those games. I watched the Japan game. It was fun. I'm enjoying it. I really am. More so than I thought.
13: Well, the excitement of the World Cup, the excitement of the FIFA World Cup is now streaming live on Fox One, the official English streaming platform to catch every unforgettable moment. Fox One brings the action straight to your screen so you never miss a goal. Download Fox One and experience the FIFA World Cup live. In fact, that's what I was just, did I just go final? No, there it is. Sweden up 3-1 over Tunisia and Guadalupe, Mexico. Are you following?
14: 80th minute.
13: Are you following the Frank that's making the trek through the country? The, I guess, German soccer fan that everyone's fallen in love with because his Twitter feed has just been him realizing how amazing America is. He stopped at a Bucky's gas station. He's like, what? This is a gas station? Went to a soccer match at Auburn, and they had the eagle flying around. So
14: I think I am because I'm seeing so many of them doing the whole Bucky's thing or the Texas Roadhouse or Chick-fil-A. I enjoy those. I've been watching them for a while. I enjoy it. I love to see foreigners come here and love America so much. And it's what we take for granted that they're just shocked. I mean, some of the simplest stuff, too.
13: I call it Frank. Like, it's Freddie, by the way. I'm sorry. Freddie,
14: oh, is it?
13: My bad. Yeah.
14: It's just some of the simplest stuff that they just are just blown away about what we have here in America. So I love to see stuff like that.
13: Yeah, and everyone's catching on. I mean, J.J. Watt hooked them up with the best hotel and apparently paid for their suite. And it's got a basketball court in the suite. The Rockets left gear for them. They got a tour of the Saints and the Pelicans facility. So, yeah, well done, America. Well done. Enjoy your trip, Freddie. We got a break. When we come back, straight to your ex submissions on the show. Everybody wishing Arnie congratulations. We'll find out next, right here on Fox Sports Radio.
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3: A Better Life with Dr. Sanjay Gupta.
4: People have started using AI for all sorts of things, but I cannot think of an area where the stakes are higher than your health. First of all, I'll tell you this. I know doctors who have cracked some seemingly impossible cases with the help of AI, so it can be a powerful tool. But AI can also hallucinate, provide bad advice, and be just as confident when it does that. If you do decide to plug any personal medical information into one of these chatbots, you should know that while the companies that created them have robust privacy protections in place, they are not bound by HIPAA, like your healthcare provider is. Whatever the advice presented to you, take it with a degree of healthy skepticism. Always get a second opinion. And remember, if you ever experience concerning symptoms, skip the AI consult and head straight to the ER. I'm Dr. Sanjay Gupta, helping you live a better life.
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7: Ready for some of these X submissions on the show tonight?
8: Yeah, they're coming in fast. Coming and in furious. Hot.
7: 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I'm at Plank Show. Everyone go follow us at Fox Sports Radio. Paul writes, Chris, you can probably catch up on some emails or house chores tonight. I have a feeling Arnie will start talking and won't stop until 1:58 a.m. Eastern Time. Congrats, Arnie. Rank and order the happiest days of your life. Marrying Beth, Shay's birth, the Knicks winning it all.
8: Yeah, that's pretty much the order there. 53 years. You know, Chris, I was thinking, boy, I'd love to have more of this winning stuff, to be honest with you. Dolphins, my Arizona Wildcats.
7: Right.
8: You know, stuff like it'd be a lot of fun if we could start pulling that off. I don't think it's quite going to happen.
7: Don't get greedy now. Don't get greedy. The mayor of Simpleton has a very good question and something that concerns me. Yeah. As a person who very much is a hanger-on to your success, your greatness helps pay my bills. So with that in mind,
8: I understand that, right.
7: Here's what the mayor of Simpleton says. I, for one, wonder what the hell Arnie's act will be now that he can't play the sad loser woe-is-me routine. I'm concerned, as I have enjoyed his suffering all these years. Might be time to retire, Arnie. I, for one, will miss you. Yeah, man, what is going to be the new
8: Wow. He does want me to retire.
7: He doesn't. He's worried because, I mean, listen, I was thinking about this. I have to drive to my studios now. I'm actually coming to you live from Owen Field. We're live from the football stadium tonight.
8: Yeah.
7: And I was worried because I remember being a little kid when my mom would take me to grade school and I'd listen to One-on-One Sports and I'd hear Arnie Spanier and it was, we are just now 56 days from the New York Knicks winning the national champion or the world championship.
8: Getting their revenge on the entire world.
7: Sorry. Yeah. I knew I messed up the bit and you'd play your little, we are the New York Knicks. That's been part of you. That's part of Arnie Spanier. That'd be like, I don't know, whomever

0: losing one of their bits that they can't do anymore. It's like losing a right arm. What are you going to do now that you're not a loser anymore?
1: It's amazing how many people sent me messages about how I used to say just 200 more days until the New York Knicks get their revenge on the entire world. But it never happened. It never
0: did happen. It just happened.
1: Now it did, yes. But this was back 20 years ago, for crying out loud. It was so long ago. But yeah, you know what? Maybe you can go through another 53 years
0: sure.
1: of me suffering, and that will have the same effect on it, you know?
0: Joe Judge's burner, who I like following. You're not a bad follower, or follow Joe Judge's burner, writes, congrats, Arnie. You are actually a real diehard fan. After the nonsense of having to watch every celebrity known to man pretend to be a Knicks fan when they wouldn't know who Patrick Ewing is if he fell on them, it's been nauseating. Arnie, you're the only one allowed to truly celebrate this title.
1: Thank you. You know, and I've told you this before. I'm just a bigger fan than you guys out there, than you
0: right.
1: and the listeners. Chris shrugs it off.
0: I gotta be Teflon because it hurts. Yeah,
1: you're like, okay, Dodgers didn't win this year. We'll win it next year. You know, the Lakers didn't win. We'll win another one. We got new owners and stuff like that. He hasn't suffered, had the real suffering. You know, that's kind of like a trust fund baby. You're in sports. You're a trust fund baby, Chris, is what you are. You haven't had to work and get your hands dirty and suffer like the rest of us.
0: Hey, it's been since 84 with the Raiders. Okay. And that's my number one, you know, Sooners, Raiders, you know, those are my number ones. And it's been 25 years plus now for the Sooners. And it's been since I was 1984 with the Raiders. So I mean, it's getting there, dude. But I think I'm going to say something that might not be popular with a majority of our audience, but here I go.
1: Yeah.
0: I've kind of dug the celebrity side of this. I kind of find myself getting a kick out of it. I didn't think I would. I'm usually against that stuff.
1: Right.
0: But I don't know why, man. I make jokes about Timothy Chalamet being there, but I'm like, that is awesome. Look how big of a fan he is, because They're real fans.
1: Jalen Brunson wants to get on SVU.
0: I know. Hey, what do you want to do? Hopefully get on SVU. And I didn't even realize who that was. She's right there with Taylor Swift. And
1: yeah.
0: I mean, that's pretty awesome, man. You know, that's another I told you so. Thank goodness we're running out of time this hour. You always told us, Knicks ever are in an NBA final, it'll be the most watched final ever. You dog on my poor little Oklahoma City Thunder and even the run that the Lakers had. You're right. You're right. These have been some of
1: the
0: most watched,
1: were,
0: highest rated NBA finals we've ever seen, man.
1: You know, it is going to hurt the NBA, though, possibly.
0: Why is that?
1: Just because now I think it's going to make the regular season more meaningless than ever. So we'll get into that. Yeah.
0: Oh, I think I kind of like what you're selling.
1: Yeah.
0: I think I'll buy some of that. All right. More of your, we only got to a couple there, but there's a ton. So hit us up at Stinkin' Genius One, at Plank Show. That's where you can find me and everyone. Go follow us at Fox Sports Radio. We are Fox Sports.
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12: A colleague of mine was telling me the other day about how their Instagram feed is filled with videos, most of them kind of funny, about how grandparents and friends tend to bulldoze new parents out of the way to get to see their baby. Now, as a dad of three daughters, I know how life really does become all about them the moment those kids are born. But I also know parents are still people, too, who need their own attention beyond being mom or dad. And moms, in particular in those early years, can feel especially invisible in the eyes of other people. So what can you do to stop contributing to what is known as maternal invisibility? Women we spoke to said these two things were the most helpful. When people stopped to ask how they could best support them, number one, or when they took the initiative to handle certain tasks that obviously needed to be done. I'm Dr. Sanjay Gupta, helping you live a better life.
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2: The Hurricanes have won the Stanley Cup, taking Game 6 at Vegas 3-0 tonight. Jordan Staal was named playoff MVP at age 37, the oldest ever. The World Cup is done for the night. Sweden has just won 5-1 over Tunisia. Ivory Coast earlier on FS1 got a goal in the 90th minute to beat Ecuador 1-0. Germany all over Curacao 7-1. And Japan tied Netherlands 2-2 on a goal in the 89th minute. The U.S. plays in Seattle on Friday, a day game against Australia. Denny Hamlin won the NASCAR race at Pocono, his third straight victory. Lewis Hamilton took the F1 race in Spain. Baseball tonight saw Texas win at Boston 6-4. Colorado beat the A's in Las Vegas 23-9. San Francisco 5-1 over the Cubs. Detroit at Cleveland rained out. Wins for the Yankees in Tampa Bay. Miami won 4-2 at Pittsburgh. I'm Steve DeSager.
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5: Championship Sunday night.
6: Let's go.
5: What's on your celebration kind of depth chart? Are you gonna buy a bunch of shirts? You gonna get a
6: yes,
5: hat?
6: Yes, I am. Matter of fact, it's funny you bring that up. I was looking online, I want to go into the city,
5: right,
6: and go to these. They have some great sporting goods stores. There's one right next to the Garden that I wanted to go to. There's another one in Lower Manhattan that I wanted to go to. So I wanted to take the train into the city and start going shopping before it got absolutely nuts. But the best places to buy them are the bootleg places right on the street. That's the best place.
5: You know? That's where it gets you the best stuff. So yeah. I want to go down the Roman numeral in order because I think this is a good way to start hour two. Todd Furman did confirm. That is a trooper right there. His team just lost in the Stanley Cup Finals. Las Vegas. He might have been there. I think he was there, right?
6: Yeah, but no big deal because Vegas has won it recently. So
5: Fair enough. But
6: he's
5: still
6: not a long-suffering fan.
5: You lose in Game 6 at home in the Stanley Cup Finals. It still sucks. And he's kind enough to still come on. Congratulations,
6: Carolina. No offense. I don't feel bad for him.
5: What? Okay, anyway. Roman numeral 1 was a Game 5 recap, which, again, was just like every other game, it seemed. It's the first team, or the Knicks, since the 1971 NBA Finals to trail by 10 or more points in every game of the series and still win the series.
6: Spurs had win percentage of 90 or above in 4 of the 5 games, I believe, if I'm correct on that.
5: You're just triggering me by using win percentage.
6: I know
5: but
6: that,
5: I agree. But I see what you're saying.
6: The one where they were down by 29, I think it was up to 99, though. And we'll ask Todd Furman this. There were some people that bet the Knicks when they were down by 29. The return is not as great as you think, Chris.
5: Oh, really?
6: Very disappointing.
5: Oh, okay.
6: You think you'd be a millionaire or something.
5: Sure.
6: But no, it was maybe like 10 or 15 to 1 or something.
5: So I'm still trying to figure out from last night, and this is no disrespect to your Knicks, why did San Antonio keep running everything through De'Aaron Fox? Why?
6: Yeah, they didn't stop with him. Harper was unbelievable. I got to give him so much credit.
5: So good.
6: For a rookie, this guy.
5: Big free throw, though.
6: He missed the second one on purpose, it seemed like, which absolutely shocked me. There was too much time left on the clock for you to start panicking like that and try to miss the second one on purpose. But he was great all series. Matter of fact, other than Wemby, he might have been the MVP. That's how good he was. Castle was horrible for 1-for-10, but I'll give Harper his due. He was fantastic with that. No, De'Aaron Fox, I mean, you have to get rid
5: bad.
6: Of him. Yeah, I don't know what they're going to do, how they're going to do it. No offense, but he's got to go as they make changes with the Spurs.
5: It's interesting to me. And oh, by the way, his new contract kicks in this year. I mean, he's going to be, I think, one of the top 5 highest paid players in the league.
7: Well, we're pretty much 4 years, $220 million.
5: Thank you, Ian Roddy.
6: Yeah. Four,
5: It's a lot of money, Arnie, to pay one dude, especially when he was your goat and not in the good way.
6: We know who's going to win it next year anyway, so it doesn't make a difference.
7: $229 million, excuse me.
5: $29 million. Okay, thanks, Ian. Who? Is it already going to be a repeat?
6: No, actually, unfortunately, it's not going to be a repeat.
5: Thunder?
6: No, it's not going to be the Thunder either.
5: I did not see this on the Roman numeral rundown. I didn't realize you already had next year's title winner. Did I miss it? I'm sorry.
6: Well, I, you guys don't know about it yet, so I guess I'm probably giving you some breaking news.
5: Oh, do we need to hit the breaking news sounder, or you just want to let us know?
6: Yeah, you can hit the sounder if you want, but
5: no, let's not hit the sounder.
6: It'll take Mary forever
5: don't
6: to
5: hit the
6: it.
5: Sounder. No, stop. Oh, my gosh.
1: Breaking news.
5: This is abuse of a privilege.
6: The Celtics.
5: The Celtics?
6: Yeah, the Celtics.
5: Why?
6: Well, by next week, they'll probably have Giannis.
5: Oh, you think he's that big? Okay, all right.
6: Guaranteed. That's guaranteed.
7: I did hear Bill Simmons say that he has heard that they have at least put in an offer for Giannis.
6: But I don't like that they have to give up Jaylen Brown to get him. That's what bothers me. I'm not so sure. I'm liking the whole deal, but if it's going to be Tatum and Giannis, and we'll have to see what other parts are going to be involved. I hear... And, you know, Bernie actually called me with his sources, too. It's going to get done within days, as a matter of fact.
5: Oh, wow. Okay.
6: Yeah. It could be like Monday or Tuesday you may hear about something like this. But I believe he's going to end up with them. I'm not sure of the – I think Jaylen Brown has to be involved. Otherwise, how could you trade for somebody like Giannis without even giving one of your big pieces there?
5: So you are – so with that in mind – are you of
6: the
5: opinion
6: that... Yeah, they'll be tough.
5: They're very, very tough. But would you be of the opinion that we're going to see a wild couple of weeks with player movement?
6: Yeah, we are going to see that. But keep in mind, Chris, when I told you at the end of the last hour, this could have been bad for the NBA because, remember now, the Knicks were the number 3 seed. San Antonio had a good year. They were the 2 seed. But let's be honest, the days of fighting to be a 1 seed or a 2 seed or even a 3 seed are long gone.
5: Sure.
6: You're not going to put effort into being a high seed, especially, Chris, where we see so many upsets, right? And two, if I just upset you in one of the first 2 games, a whole 6 months of busting your butt is out the window, and you lose home court advantage because I just took 1 game. So it's not worth it anymore. It's better to do the load management, keep my guys fresh, keep them strong, and wait for the playoffs. You do want to finish in the top 4, but it really doesn't matter when it's all said and done.
5: So, in your opinion, fighting for that 1, 2, 3 seed, well, and they were 3 seed, but fighting for the 1 or 2 seed, you can get it. You're not going to complain about it. I still want it. But it's not going to be something that you overexert yourself for. It's not going to deviate you from your scheduled rest plan with your guys. Is that what you're saying?
6: That's what I'm saying. I mean, don't you feel the same way? Why would you want to go and do that when it really doesn't make a difference if you finish 1 through 4, 1 through 6, as long as you are not in part of the playing games? Does it make a difference?
5: Okay, I have a nerdy take on this, which might be too deep, but I'll just say it. I don't think teams really are fighting for it anyway. I think the Thunder had a plan with how they were going to use Shea and when they were going to rest him. And, you know, they even got...
6: Well, you piled it on last, not this the year before
5: right, but,
6: that.
5: But again,
6: wanted, yeah.
5: I don't think Shea played any more games when I know he didn't because he got hurt and Jalen Williams got hurt. But they did it, Arnie, without overstressing their roster. And so I hear what you're saying, and
6: like
5: I don't disagree.
6: The Warriors who got that all those wins but never won the championship that year. So.
5: Right. In other words, chasing that regular season Bulls record as opposed to chasing a crown, right? So I don't know. Maybe I'm just naive to it, but I don't know how many people are losing their minds trying to chase that anyway. I think the Thunder have just kind of, and I don't say backed into it, but with the injuries they had, I kind of feel like everyone around was surprised at how consistent they were able to be with everything they overcame this year as the 1 seed. So,
6: well, they
5: you're probably right, though. Yeah. You're probably right in the long run.
6: I mean, they except for the games against San Antonio, they dominated the NBA.
5: Sure, and they didn't have to overexert themselves to do it. Okay, so your theory then would also add that you're again lessening the importance of the regular season as well, correct?
6: Well, it's already been lessened. Let's be fair about this. You know, that's why we had to come up with new rules. How are you going to win the MVP? Stars, the days of playing 82 games, those days are long gone. You'll be lucky when a star like LeBron, let's say, plays 60 games. I'll give you the over on 60 games for LeBron right now. What are you going to take for next year?
5: I would take the under, but I don't even know where's he going to play.
6: Right, exactly. Well, that makes a difference.
5: Well, Roman numeral 8 brings up now a very good point before Todd Furman joins us.
6: Yes.
5: When you think about this being the Knicks' first title since 1973, the Mets haven't won since 86, the Dolphins since 74. At the very least, it was a Gen X kind of win for the Arizona Hoops team, 1997.
6: Yeah.
5: The question has to be asked, will Arnie's teams start to win now? Is the jinx over? Is this the mush
6: match? Oh, it feels like that. I mean, basketball, it's possible we'll win. We've got to the Final Four, so I expect us to at least get that far again this year. And we now the Dolphins have a quarterback. How about that? How about that? First since Dan Marino. So, I feel pretty good about the Dolphins having a good year also. Yeah, you're doing the same thing to the Dolphins.
5: I know,
6: As you did to the Knicks. You're writing us off, but we're not writing back. So.
5: I feel really confident about the Dolphins' take. I don't know why. I feel confident in being wrong.
6: I can't have you guys cost me any more money. What are the odds on the Dolphins right now? You cost me $300,000 already. So if I put $10,000 on the Dolphins to win the Super Bowl,
5: the Miami Dolphins odds to make the Super Bowl are ranging between plus 25,000 and plus 30,000 at major sports books.
6: So 300 to 1?
5: Yes, very significant.
6: So 10,000 would get me back 3 million.
5: You'd be very rich.
6: I think I'm going to do that because I can't let you guys talk me out of this anymore. You already cost me $300,000. You know, let's have a poll on Twitter. Should I already bet $10,000 on the Dolphins to win the Super Bowl?
5: Here's a couple of other options.
6: No, then I'll feel better about my bet.
5: Okay, well, you're 35 to 1 to win the division. You are currently
6: I need more than that.
5: 150 to 1. To make the Super Bowl.
6: No, I need more.
5: 300 to 1 to win the Super Bowl.
6: I want that double pool that Clay Travis has.
5: Right.
6: He has one on the top four and one on the bottom four. I need something like that. So,
5: but didn't you already? But you already took the Rams over the field last week.
6: Yeah, that's the problem. That's the problem.
5: We literally just made this bet last week, the Rams over the field, and now you're like, I'm betting on the Dolphins. Don't stop me.
6: The damn Rams getting the best team ever. I hate that, you know?
5: You're already feeling like this is going to be contagious amongst all your other squads.
6: I'm hoping we pick it. Can't get any worse after all those years. That's for damn sure.
5: At Stinkin' Genius One, I'm at Plank Show. 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Here's one other thing from last night. This is a really good question. James writes, so are the Spurs going to fire their head coach? Which is followed up by the Russian kid with this one. Do you guys think if Pop was the head coach, would the Spurs have won the series? They were obviously dominated every game. Are they obviously dominated every game, but were inexperienced to hold the lead down the stretch?
6: There was obviously some mistakes that he made. I'm not going to say. And did you hear Charles Barkley do a complete 180 reversal on that, Chris?
5: No, I didn't. I haven't heard Chuck yet.
6: He was on the air saying that the Spurs are the dumbest team ever after they lost that 29-point lead.
5: They looked like it.
6: Right. Then he came back the next day and said he wanted to apologize because he heard from a lot of coaches, and he wasn't saying that the coach did anything wrong. It was the players. First of all, you win together, you lose together. He said that because you don't criticize young black coaches. You should stand behind them. Look, you could criticize and point out anybody's mistakes. Doesn't mean they should be fired. He did a great job, all right? He did a great job. Every mistake doesn't result in a firing. You know what I mean? We're so quick to fire everybody. It's just disgusting. These head coaches, especially in football, basketball, I mean, these coaches, I'd love to have how much they're paid to not coach. You know what I mean? From all these years, like every year, how much money's doled out to coaches to not be on the team anymore? It's got to be disgusting. It's just too much. So yeah, you're going to make mistakes. It happens. Doesn't mean you should be fired every time you make a mistake. He's a young coach. He'll learn from this. He's actually younger than LeBron. I think he's like 40 years old. First time he's been a head coach. So I don't know why everybody, why Charles did a complete 180 on that, but he did make a lot of mistakes. Timeout calling was certainly one of them. No doubt about that.
5: And I'll add one more thing. It's a great question. It's a fair question, but I don't think the Spurs are going anywhere. I think the West still runs through Oklahoma City, and I think San Antonio is going to be right there for years to come as long as Wimby stays healthy, and it looks like Castle's a star.
6: Right.
5: So, I mean, we'll see what they do with De'Aaron Fox. We'll see what ends up happening with the overall roster and how that looks going forward, but I don't think they're going anywhere, Arnie. I think they're going to be right there.
6: No, I agree with you, but I got to tell you, in one series, in five games, I think Wemby has become unlikable to the NBA fans.
5: Oh, absolutely. Absolutely. In fact, I wrote down the Victor villain tour because it's like any great comic book character, right? There is the Genesis story, and maybe this becomes that moment where we realized, oh my gosh, he's really a bad guy, and maybe that's good for him, you know, to kind of wear that black hat a little bit. I don't know if he's a dude that thrives on that. Maybe he's a dude that doesn't like it. Some people love being the bad guy and like having that chip on their shoulder. I don't know if he comes across like that, but I mean, I don't think they're going anywhere, Arnie, and I think they're going to kind of embrace because San Antonio's right there supporting them, you know, and there's still the analytic-obsessed NBA side of things that's still obsessed with them. I don't think the Spurs are going anywhere, but I'm with you 100%.
6: Yeah, he's the bad guy now. Yeah, I think them in Oklahoma City will be fighting it out for a long, long time. I don't know who's giving him advice, but he did a lot of things, wrong that probably got a lot of people mad, myself included, so... I don't know why. First of all, not shaking hands. Ridiculous. Why you wouldn't do that after the series, and just walk away all mad. Two, not giving, you know, notice he didn't give anybody on the New York Knicks credit in the postgame.
5: Really?
6: Just it came across as he was a sore loser. Three, why is he never dressed, for the start of the game? You ever noticed that?
5: No, I have not noticed that.
6: He wears his shooting shirt when they're doing the national anthem. Mm-hmm. And then when he's out there for the national anthem, actually. And then when the game starts, he'll take off his shooting shirt. He doesn't have his jersey on.
5: I love every little thing that makes you angry.
6: He has like
5: that I never
6: blank,
5: noticed.
6: He has the blank tank top T-shirt that he likes to wear underneath the jersey, and then he puts his jersey on right there on the sideline. I'm like, shouldn't you be ready for the game and have your jersey on before the start of the game? So he doesn't do that. Yeah, it just comes across very unlikable right now, Chris.
5: I don't think you're wrong. When we come back, we'll pose these questions and more to our buddy Todd Furman, who was front and center for the Carolina Hurricanes' win over the Las Vegas Golden Knights. We'll talk about that in the Knicks title next, right here on Fox Sports Radio.
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33: How often do you stop to wonder whether you should share something that's revealing, maybe even embarrassing, with a partner, a friend, or even your boss? In her new book called Revealing, the underrated power of oversharing, behavioral scientist Leslie John says doing just that can help you deepen relationships that are vital to your life. We need people to trust us in order to get things like love, friendship, and career success. That's what she told us. When you make yourself vulnerable by revealing something sensitive, it does make other people trust you. In turn, when you ask someone to reveal something about themselves, showing that interest will generally lead someone to like you more. Why? Because people like to be asked about themselves, she says. It also signals that they are discriminating and choosy, but in a good way. I'm Dr. Sanjay Gupta, helping you live a better life.
0: From first things first in the herd to your sports teams, FS1 has what you need. 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
1: All right, Arnie and Plank, the victory lap all night for the Stinking Genius. Understandably so, after his Knicks win the title. Tough night for Todd Furman's team. The Vegas Golden Knights fall to Carolina. Congrats to the Hurricanes. They're the Stanley Cup champs, and Todd Furman joins us. I'm sure it's frustrating, Todd, but what a run for this Golden Knight franchise, man. Doesn't seem like they're going to go anywhere either.
3: No, it's a team that has been extremely blessed in its 9 years in existence. Three Stanley Cup finals, come away victorious once. I feel fortunate as just a fan in general that I've now seen the Stanley Cup handed out, not once, not twice, but three times at T-Mobile. Wow. Once to the Capitals, once to the Hurricanes earlier tonight, and of course 3 years ago when the Golden Knights beat the Florida Panthers in five. But it's a roster that'll need some tweaks. They got hot at the right time, but full credit to the Carolina Hurricanes. They were the better hockey team all season long. They put together a phenomenal run throughout the course of the playoffs, and they were getting stronger in this series as Vegas was looking for answers. And you tip your hat to Brandon Bussey, who spent the better part of 2 months on the bench backing up Freddie Anderson in the playoffs. He comes in relief for that double overtime throw that Carolina loses and closes things out with a shutout in a Stanley Cup final clinching game. So a hell of a story. And for folks that don't know the name, I mean, a journeyman bouncing around trying to find stability, and he closes out an incredible season with a shutout in the Stanley Cup final.
4: Don, 111 games in the AHL for that guy. He spent that's a lot of games. This is when this is first called. He's like 27 years old, though. Wow.
3: And no spring chicken by any stretch of the imagination. And to get the opportunity to man the crease for Carolina, they thought it was going to be a little bit of a stopgap early in the year, and he'd been streaky all season long. They eventually elected to go with a veteran in Freddie Anderson, who was incredible in the first round series against Ottawa, strong against Philly, started to take on a little bit of water. We don't know the full reason why Freddie Anderson, you know, didn't come back in. They claim that it was rest. They say that, you know, he needed a mental reset. He dealt with a ton of stuff off the ice, losing his longtime agent and Claude Lemieux for those unfortunate circumstances that transpired, you know, not too long ago in the postseason. And Freddie was, you know, more or less a healthy scratch over the last couple of games. But you have to give it to Jordan Staal, the team captain, gets the Conn Smythe. 19 years he waited between cups after winning in 2009 with the Pittsburgh Penguins. And the first man that he hands the Stanley Cup to is Freddie Anderson. So speaks volumes about what he meant to that locker room, even if he wasn't able to be out there and compete over the last couple of games.
1: So what are we going to see as far as your Knights and their head coaching situation, you think, going forward?
3: It is a great question and one I wish I had answers to after speaking to sources around the team. Nobody seems to know if Tortorella is going to be given an extension, if they'll look to go in a different direction with some very capable assistant coaches. But I'd say the guy that I think, you know, I won't call him a dark horse because I've heard his name thrown around a couple of times. Their AHL head coach for the Henderson Silver Knights, Ryan Craig, has been with the organization since its inception 9 years ago. And I still believe there is a growing grassroots support within the Knights front office that they think he's ready to be a head coach. And quite frankly, I wouldn't have any problem whatsoever going in that direction. I think Tortorella did a phenomenal job with a veteran group coming in at the right time and trying to get the most out of them. But do I think Torts is a long-term answer with this team? We've all seen the Torts experience around the National Hockey League over the last 15 to 20 years. And, you know, he comes with a little bit of baggage, apparently some that he left in Raleigh that someone's going to have to go back and pick up, given his post-game conference, press conference comments in game five. But I think Torts did exactly what he was asked to do. I just don't see him being the Knights head coach going forward.
4: All right, Todd, I want to get over to my New York Knicks. First of all, when they were down 29, I guess there was some people on Twitter saying that they in-game bet the Knicks to make a comeback, but the odds didn't make sense. They said it was only like 8-1 or 10-1. What kind of odds could you have gotten on that 29-point comeback?
3: I saw a little bit higher than that, but like I tell you all the time, Arnie, you don't get these astronomical odds if you're trying to bet an underdog for these historical comebacks, because all it takes is a couple of dollar bets here and there for books to accumulate the kind of liability that they don't see much upside to. So typically, if you're trying to bet on things that have never happened before historically, from an in-game standpoint, you're not going to get that price. I actually saw numbers that were more in that 18-20-1 range.
4: Oh, that's a lot better.
3: When they were chasing. But just to kind of put things in perspective, I mean, when Carolina was down 4-0 in game 3 against the Golden Knights going into the third period, I mean, you could have found them at 75-1. So you always have to shop around. And even if you think something is going to happen, like I say in this business, and I know I'm more price sensitive than most, the juice has to be worth the squeeze. And just because something happened doesn't mean it was necessarily a good bet.
1: How did the Knicks do this? How could they be so god-awful in games and still find a way to win? How?
3: I think it's a combination of factors. I really believe the Knicks never believed they were down, and that takes a lot from veteran leadership. I mean, Jalen Brunson going out there and putting together his best performances in the fourth quarter. I mean, OG Anunoby has been there, done that. In some capacity, Karl Anthony Towns much maligned for some of his shortcomings. It was a group that really bonded when they got down 2-1 to the Atlanta Hawks and kind of rode some of that momentum. But I also think at the same time, you have to point the finger at Mitch Johnson and a very young San Antonio Spurs team that felt probably like they had won the NBA title when they knocked off the Oklahoma City Thunder in 7. And they just had no answers down the stretch. There was panic in that 29-point collapse in terms of taking shots from deep, you know, 10 seconds into the shot clock. De'Aaron Fox, probably the one guy that you expect to be able to lean on, didn't perform at that high level. And, you know, it's a Spurs team that may believe that they're going to be back there sooner rather than later, and in the NBA, probably a little bit more likely path than what you'll get in other sports. But, you know, it was a group that really showed the lack of maturity in the finals, that same level of maturity we thought they had gotten through with their impressive performance in Game 7 on the road against OKC.
4: All right, Todd, I hate to put you on the spot. I want to ask you a question. Hopefully you know the answer. I'm just going to keep it to... let's say the entire planet, okay? Out of everybody on the entire planet, there was only one person that picked the New York Knicks. Out of all the media people on the planet, only one picked the Knicks. Did you happen to know who that one person was? I'm just kind of curious.
3: Yeah, Jason Smith picked the Knicks.
4: Come on now.
3: That's
4: Jason
3: who one
4: Smith.
3: Person was. You're
4: wait a minute.
3: Fox Sports
4: wait.
3: Radio co-host.
4: Wait a minute, excuse me.
3: He has more faith in his beloved Knickerbockers than even you, Arnie Spanier.
4: Let me explain something to you. There's a difference between Knicks fans that live in Malibu and New York Knicks fans like myself who live here in New York and fight the fight every day, my friend. All right, I want you to understand that a real New Yorker.
1: Real fans.
4: I may go to the parade on Thursday, to be honest with you.
3: Wow, I want to know where in New York you actually live, Arnie. I was under the assumption for all these years you were a Burlington, Vermont resident.
4: Well, yeah, I moved to Connecticut though about a year ago, so
1: he's closer.
3: See, there we go. Arnie moves to the high rent district so he can be rubbing elbows with folks in Greenwich along the Long Island Sound, and suddenly the Knicks become relevant in the National Basketball Association. Here's the thing that kills me, guys. I mean, I know we've talked a little bit, and I kind of come at it from more of a vigilante standpoint, given what I do for a living now. I mean, I grew up a Knicks fan in Chicago for years, and remember the Charles Oakley, Anthony Mason, Charles Smith, you know, Patrick Ewing teams way back when. It sounds terrible to say, I felt absolutely nothing when the Knicks finally win the championship, and I remember how crushed and gutted I was when John Starks won about 2 for 100 in Game 7 against the Houston Rockets. So it puts things in perspective, but I do feel for a lot of my friends, family members, and coworkers that lived and died with this Knicks team, and it suffered for over a half century until they got it done.
1: Hey, Todd, before we let you go, I know we've kept you long, but I wanted to get your take on Sorsby this week. Is he really going to play?
3: Apparently it's Texas Tech against the world right now, because the way that they're approaching things, it's the line from, I can't remember what movie it is, but it always cracks me up. I mean, you either die a hero or you live long enough to be a villain. And Texas Tech went through the full life cycle in about 2 weeks when everybody was rooting for them, for saying that they were willing to take on Texas to go out there and prove their mettle in the non-conference. And now everybody in collegiate athletics despises the way that they've handled the Sorsby situation, making it sound like they're being ones to play a victim. And look, guys, we've talked about gambling for a long time on this radio show, and I do a number of spots across the country. I am the biggest proponent for responsible gambling that there is. It's the main reason I have to keep Arnie in check as best I can when he comes with these absurd parlays and these ridiculous odds. This is a situation where you have a player that bet on his team, whether or not he was out on the field influencing those decisions. This should be about as black and white as anything there is in pro and college sports. And this is apparently the world we live in, where the NCAA has no bite anymore as the governing body. And who knows what exactly this means when we start to take the lid off Pandora's box and move further into the new frontier, or I guess the wild, wild west that just so happens to be in West Texas.
4: By the way, our producer told me that you can't believe it, that I was right again when I told you that USA is going to win the World Cup. Look how great they looked after the first game.
3: You know what they say, Arnie? My grandfather, may he rest in peace, used to give me a phrase all the time when he knew I wanted to get into gambling. He said, keep in mind that even a broken clock is right twice a day. So as you continue to throw out these ridiculous proclamations, prognostications, or whatever we want to call it, you'll eventually be right. Your Knicks won the championship. I'm still not ready to rubber stamp Team USA in the wake of the 4-1 win against Paraguay as being World Cup favorites to go out there and do the unthinkable.
4: It's not even 50-1 anymore. It was 60-1 and went down to 50. Now it's 40-1, I believe.
1: Look out. Look out. Yeah. Here they come.
3: I mean, because, Arnie, those are the indication of true odds, because you don't have a lot of people that are blind Patriots back in the red, white, and blue at domestic sportsbooks. You're always going to get a fair shake when you want to bet Team USA in a global competition.
4: That's true. That's
1: Thanks,
4: true.
1: Todd. Have a great week, man. Thanks, appreciate you still coming on.
3: You guys as well.
4: Jeez.
1: Todd Furman. He joins us every USA. Sunday night.
4: Yeah, I'm going to bet USA.
1: Go do it. All right, Steve DeSager, we're running behind, but he'll catch us up with everything that's trending. And everything's a final now?
2: It is, and we have that Carolina Stanley Cup final. Game 6 to the Hurricanes at Vegas, 3-0. You mentioned the incredible story of essentially the backup goalie hosting the cup tonight, Brandon Bussey. He was undrafted as well. Yep. And so the Hurricanes become one of the rare teams in the last 50-plus years to win a cup with two different starting goalies getting wins in the final. Edmonton 1984 had Grant Fuhr and Andy Moog. Meanwhile, the other goaltender for Vegas,
4: Andy Moog, former Edmonton Oiler.
1: Yeah, he was the backup for Grant Fuhr.
2: Believe I just said that. Carter Hart.
4: My bad. I thought you were talking about that.
2: That's right. We'll be sending out the transcripts if you send 995 to this address. Good. Carter Hart of Vegas ends the postseason without a single shutout, despite 22 starts, two more than any other goalie in a single postseason in playoff history. And Vegas carried a shutout into the third period 7 different times in these playoffs. Mm. Not a single shutout game. And his save percentage in the final, only .863, the worst since 1991 for a goalie who did make at least 6 starts in the series. Jordan Staal named playoff MVP. The oldest winner now of the Conn Smythe Trophy. He is 37, near 38. Previous record holder goalie Tim Thomas was 37 and a couple of months. So the Hurricanes had a title 20 years ago, and now they have a second hoisting the cup. And did you see yet again tonight? Their home arena. It's not a home game. Their home arena was packed with the screaming fans watching on the big screen. On to the World Cup. Doubleheader on FS1 tonight. Sweden won the late game 5-1 over Tunisia. And Tunisia actually had more possession, but got outshot 13-6. Sweden led 2-0 after 30 minutes. Got a couple of late goals as well. That was in Guadalupe, Mexico. And in Philadelphia, Ivory Coast on a goal in the 90th minute won 1-0 over Ecuador. Ecuador had 3 shots hit the post. 10 and 68,000 in that one. Upgrade your FIFA World Cup 2026 setup. 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There were 2 games earlier today on Fox TV in Houston. Attendance 68,000. Germany over Curacao 7-1. By the way, Curacao's entire population is only about 168,000. Smallest country ever to play in a World Cup. This was its debut game. The Germans outshot them 26-8 and had an advantage in corner kicks of 8-1 and dominated possession. And yet, Curacao actually tied the game 1-1 in the 21st minute, but 7-1 the final. Japan tied Netherlands 2-2 on a goal in the 89th minute. 69,000 fans in Dallas. Yet another NFL stadium used, and yet another NFL stadium with gorgeous green grass. Not artificial turf. Grass mandatory for FIFA to host the World Cup games. All the scoring in Dallas came in the second half. Japan had tied it up 1-1 earlier, 2-2 the final. WNBA wins for New York and Atlanta. Denny Hamlin won the NASCAR race at Pocono, his third straight victory. Lewis Hamilton took the F1 race in Spain. The IndyCar schedule resumes next Sunday on Fox TV from Road America in Wisconsin. Five fighters were inducted into the Boxing Hall of Fame, including Antonio Tarver and Gennady Golovkin. The late broadcaster Alex Wallow is also in, along with writer Kevin Ioli. College World Series wins for North Carolina and Troy. The Sunday night ball game in the majors went to Texas 6-4 at Boston, but Rangers shortstop Corey Seager was out again with a concussion. The A's were playing in Las Vegas at their AAA stadium all week. 101 degrees there today. Colorado hit six home runs. The final 23-9 Rockies over the Athletics. San Francisco beat the Cubs 5-1. The win to Logan Webb. Eight innings, no earned runs allowed. Seven strikeouts. Back to you.
1: I was completely shook by that series being in Vegas. Like, there was literally this moment where I was like, why did they move to Vegas? I missed it. What are they calling it? Like the Las Vegas series for them? They're doing a couple of them when they're playing in the minor league park?
2: Since they built a new AAA stadium there, and even before that, their AAA team has been there, northwest of Las Vegas. They're going to move into a new ballpark that's on the strip in 2028 that will not be outdoors.
1: Very nice. Thanks, Steve. Mm-hmm. All right. Hey, a couple of things here before we get out. You mentioned some World Cup. I want to remind everyone that the excitement of the FIFA World Cup is now streaming live on Fox One, the official English streaming platform. To catch every unforgettable moment, Fox One brings the action straight to your screen so you never miss a goal. Download Fox One and experience the FIFA World Cup live. 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
4: Oh, you just stole one of my picks. I only have two picks. That's one of them. What are you doing to me?
1: Well, I mean, you can take your pick. You can always pick a college football game. You can always throw a random. I mean, we got a few spreads out
4: baseball?
1: There now.
4: College baseball? Is that what you're talking about?
1: College. Well, you can go to college baseball if you want. I know you don't care about college baseball unless your Arizona Wildcats are in it. But
4: exactly. Yeah, exactly.
1: All right. Well, when we come back, the segment, Arnie's Picks Around the Corner, and much, much more here on Fox Sports Radio.
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33: Have you ever noticed that you mostly breathe through one nostril at a time? Even when you're not sick, even when your allergies aren't bothering you. The body actually switches the dominant nostril as frequently as every 2 hours while we're awake. That's according to Adam Taylor, an anatomy professor at Lancaster University in the UK. This alternating cycle is automatic It's regulated subconsciously by the hypothalamus in the brain, he said. Your body does this to give each nostril a chance to rest and repair, so they don't get too dried out, which could make it easier for pathogens and inflammation to cause damage. Now, Taylor also said, studies suggest the left nostril may be more dominant, and when the right nostril is dominant, the body is in a more alert or even stressed state. Who knew? Pretty fascinating stuff. I'm Dr. Sanjay Gupta, helping you live a better life.
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1: Well, they're celebrating in Raleigh as Carolina is Stanley Cup champion, and we've got other stuff to get to, including sports TV ratings, but I've got to mention, wasn't it just last weekend that we had that crazy game that went double overtime in Vegas? Carolina with 3 goals in 39 seconds in the third to come back. Vegas had scored 4 goals in the second and a 4-0 lead. Eventually got the game winner in double OT from behind the net off the goalie and in. And then the next game, Carolina won at Vegas 5-3 with a very quick 2-0 lead. Jordan Staal a couple goals in that game. Well, they got a very quick lead in this game tonight. And in fact, the stat was since 1988 in the final, teams that score first with a chance to clinch that night, now 35-0.
0: Oh, wow.
1: Because it was a quick goal for the Canes, and they wound up winning 3-0. Here's how it sounded. Hurricanes Radio.
2: And the Carolina Hurricanes are the best team in the NHL. They won the 2026 Stanley Cup. It's yours, Carolina, and it's coming back to North Carolina. The Stanley Cup. We got a passenger on the plane tomorrow, and the Hurricanes are world champions.
1: The Canes had won a title 20 years ago as well. This has been rating very well for ABC. The first 4 games were averaging 5 million viewers, which for hockey is sensational in this country, and it's almost double what the final was getting last year when it was only on TNT, and also two American teams in this final. We don't know what, well, in fact, let's compare it. The 5 million that they've been getting for this series, the World Cup opener in Mexico City, Fox got 6.3 million.
0: Oh, my God. Oh, wow.
1: For the South Africa versus Mexico game, plus Telemundo, which is an American company in Miami, another 12 million in Spanish for the same game from Mexico on Thursday. So add that up. The Thursday soccer opener, almost 19 million viewers in
0: Unreal.
1: This country. Compare that to, you remember the incredible Steph Curry Olympic performance at France, the gold medal game. They beat Victor Wembanyama in Paris. That was about 20 million viewers for the basketball gold medal game. The Knicks were getting 20 million per game all week in the NBA finals against the Spurs. It's a Sunday, so we don't know what the final number was, not only for the series, but for the clincher. But my goodness, was it very, very good ratings. It's hard to compare ratings now to, say, the Michael Jordan era, though, because, of course, they didn't used to include out-of-home viewing. Now you have, and World Cup is mentioning this as well, now you have the streaming numbers to include in. So like what I mentioned with the Mexico opener, that includes stuff that is streaming, not just the over-the-air network. And then you had the USA game to open in Los Angeles on Friday night. They have not played a better World Cup game in over 20 years, the Americans. Thoroughly thrashing Paraguay, 4-1.
3: They look great.
1: They did. And I thought just in the first 10 minutes, wow, this is a great 10 minutes. And then later, this is a great 30 minutes. And then it just kept going. Fox PR announced the next day it was almost 16 million viewers on average for that game, including the streaming. And that's just the English. Telemundo says another 8.9 million. Jeez. And then the Peacock number is included there. So game one for the U.S. soccer team on Friday got close to 25 million viewers this country. And prime time, which is pretty rare because World Cups, remember, are usually in different time zones. The U.S. is going to be playing a day game this Friday against Australia in Seattle, and then it's back to L.A. against Turkey on the 25th, the final Thursday night of June. The Aussies won 2-0 late last night against Turkey, despite being outshot 30-9. So, yeah, the winner this Friday will be first place in the group. The Aussies did win in shutout fashion, but I got to mention that again. The opponent had 30 shots in the game, and Australia had 9, and still the Aussies won in shutout fashion. U.S. defender Chris Richards returned to play last Friday's opener. He had missed both recent exhibitions with an ankle injury. 4 more games on Monday, including Cape Verde. You thought small country like Curacao was in action today. Cape Verde is roughly the population of Fresno, California, about 500,000. It's a country off the coast of West Africa. They qualified winning their group in the African playoffs this past year. their reward is

0: getting to the World Cup and facing the odds-on favorite Spain in their first game on Monday.
1: I'll quit my job if they win.
2: Now he's confident again.
0: Yeah, I would be pretty confident on this in this case as well. But I, you know, kind of like I had to see Curaçao play, even if it's going to be 7-1. I have to see Cape Verde play, and again, that's one of the four games on Monday. The Curaçao contest, they actually tied the game against Germany today, 1-1 in the 21st minute. And 7-1 was the final. And I've got to mention this. I know living in L.A., there are a lot of people from Central America. I know somebody from El Salvador, and they mentioned that when El Salvador, for example, the last time they made the World Cup, 1982, they haven't since. Schools did not have class on the day there was going to be an El Salvador game on TV. The World Cup was in Europe that year. They faced Hungary. The final score was Hungary 10-1 over El Salvador. 1982 tournament. That is still the World Cup record for the biggest blowout in the tournament. 7-1 was today's final for Germany. So things have been a little different. And last add on that baseball game in Las Vegas. This concludes the week of the A's playing at their AAA team stadium. It started Monday with Milwaukee beating the A's 15-14 in 12 innings in a game that ended after 11:15 Pacific. So for the week, six games for the A's there. Over 100 runs total and 35 total homers in the week, including the six for the Rockies that flew out today.
2: Something tells me baseball in Vegas, a lot of home runs. Just going out
0: outdoors,
2: on a limb.
0: Yes.
2: And it might also add to it that they don't have very good pitching either.
0: Yeah. But the ERA is way up home games compared to Rose since they moved out of Oakland.
2: All right. Thanks a lot, Steve. When we come back, Arnie's picks, your tweets, and much, much more as we celebrate a Knicks championship all night long right here on Fox Sports Radio. We are Fox Sports!
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11: A better life with Dr. Sanjay Gupta.
12: People have started using AI for all sorts of things, but I cannot think of an area where the stakes are higher than your health. First of all, I'll tell you this. I know doctors who have cracked some seemingly impossible cases with the help of AI, so it can be a powerful tool. But AI can also hallucinate, provide bad advice, and be just as confident when it does that. If you do decide to plug any personal medical information into one of these chatbots, you should know that while the companies that created them have robust privacy protections in place, they are not bound by HIPAA, like your healthcare provider is. Whatever the advice presented to you, take it with a degree of healthy skepticism. Always get a second opinion. And remember, if you ever experience concerning symptoms, skip the AI consult and head straight to the ER. I'm Dr. Sanjay Gupta, helping you live a better life.
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4: The Carolina Hurricanes took Game 6 of the Stanley Cup Final at Vegas tonight 3-0, taking home the Cup to Raleigh. The Hurricanes' only other title came 20 years ago. Carolina went 16-3 this postseason. At the World Cup, the late-night game from Mexico went to Sweden over Tunisia 5-1. Earlier in Philadelphia, Ivory Coast with a goal in the 90th minute beat Ecuador 1-0. In Houston to start the day, Germany 7-1 over Curacao, the smallest country ever to play in a World Cup. And in Dallas, Japan tied Netherlands 2-2 on a goal in the 89th minute. All the goal scoring came in the second half. Denny Hamlin won the NASCAR race at Pocono, his third straight victory. The Sunday night ball game to Texas 6-4 at Boston. Tampa Bay with 5 runs top of the 8th won 8-3 at the Angels. Yankees with 5 runs top of the 9th on 2 homers won 8-3 at Toronto. I'm Steve DeSager.
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7: How many shows you think we're going to get out of the Knicks championship? I mean, so check one.
8: Yeah.
7: At least like 4 more, right? I mean, maybe until the end of the playoffs next year. I mean, this I was thinking
8: this is going to be for at least another couple of years. Am I wrong?
7: I don't think you're wrong. Okay. I don't think you're wrong. I was very jealous, though, last night of Jason Martin. You know, I was on college baseball postgame last night, so I was covering the Men's College World Series. I was very jealous not to have that moment with you, but how cool. You were on the air when your Knicks won a title.
8: Was on the air.
7: When they got the revenge on the basketball world, you were on the air.
8: It was tough to keep, the exact score. I saw the score, but you're not hearing the play-by-play, and you're trying to figure out what's going on and pay attention. I didn't know. In the time that Carl Anthony Townsend fouled out of the game, I didn't know that right. Was his sixth foul. So you miss so much. You really do when you're trying to do the show and, you're trying to concentrate and obviously you're trying to watch the game and see what's going to happen. But, toward the end, when they threw up that, Wembanyama threw up that bad 3-pointer, we got the rebound. I knew it was all over after that. I couldn't believe it was that easy, really, to be honest with you, in that game, because I didn't think we were going to be able to come back in that one. I was kind of writing that one off.
7: I didn't either. You know, that's got to be one of the great gut punches. I think maybe, did Sager have a list earlier on the longest waits between titles, and Minnesota's now number one? But, I mean, that was their guy. Carl Anthony Towns was supposed to be the savior. He was the next Kevin Garnett. He was the number one overall pick in the draft. He was supposed to be the T-Wolves guy. And what did they say? He was soft. He got sideways with Jimmy Butler. Some think he got sideways with Anthony Edwards, but Edwards was one of the first guys that he thanked in his personal interviews. But I don't know, man. That's got to be like twisting the knife even a little bit more for Minnesota fans, right? I mean, listen, OG Anunoby was a guy that was coming from Toronto that was part of, the R.J. Barrett trade. I don't necessarily think anyone was, looking at him as a future cornerstone piece. They developed him. He's been great. You can go up and down the roster if you want, but just specifically, they won that trade in a landslide. And I didn't necessarily know that they would. I thought Carl Anthony Towns would struggle against more physical bigs. Now, granted, Victor Wembanyama, not all that physical, but I mean, that's got to be just a nightmare for Minnesota fans tonight to see Towns with the ring.
8: Oh, it must destroy them.
7: Dallas fans, too, with Brunson.
8: The Knicks were going to bench him and have him come off the bench when they were 2-8 in that month of late January, February. And then there was talk about a trade. There was talk about bringing DiVincenzo back. So, you know, this wasn't an easy path by no means, to be honest with you.
7: You know what's kind of wild? Hadn't really thought about this. You know, every so often in a team starting five, there's a guy in there that you drafted and has been around for a while. Not really for your Knicks, right? You know, Mikal Bridges, a guy that they made the big trade for to go get. OG Anunoby, part of the RJ Barrett trade. Karl Anthony Towns with the Randall trade. What was hard, a free agent acquisition, because he had been a little bit of everywhere. What, Portland for a while, the Lakers and the Pelicans. And
8: yeah, but then San Antonio built it through the draft, though. They've got six guys through the draft.
7: And Brunson with the free agent signing. But it's wild, isn't it? You had two teams that were built in two completely different ways. And I'm not saying one's right or the other is wrong. I mean, a team that was built through the draft and a really stupid trade by the Clippers won the championship last year, right? And they were battling a team that was kind of mixed, right? With between built through the draft and obviously a team that had, you know, been able in the Pacers and made a few trades in order to get guys. I don't know, dude. I don't know if there's one way that's the way to do it, but that was pretty cool to see two different team building mindsets at work in the NBA Finals.
8: No, it gives you hope. It gives you hope if you're a team that doesn't have a top five pick constantly, and you're, you know, toward the bottom of the draft. And even if you're at the bottom of the draft, you can still make the right moves and go ahead and you know, make a run at the NBA championship.
7: I know that everyone picks on the Mavericks for the Luka Doncic trade, but I mean, the decision, and some say it was Luka over Brunson, but that decision to go ahead and just let him walk in free agency, that's got to be one that burns the Mavericks too, right? I mean, that's got to hurt just as much, if not more.
8: What did they offer him, like a four-year, $55 million contract
7: there? Yeah, they really lowballed him.
8: Well, and that's not even – that's insulting is what that one was.
7: Well, that's why he signed a four-year, $104 million deal with the Knicks. I was trying to think of anything else that really kind of stood out to me from the series or anything on the Roman numeral rundown that we might be missing tonight. Is OG a star now?
8: He was always a big part of the team. I mean,
7: I know
8: that was a big puzzle. He is a star. I mean, that tip-in is forever going to live in infamy, especially the comeback that it was and the biggest comeback in NBA Finals history. Yeah, he'll always be remembered for that tip-in. No doubt about that.
7: Can I give you credit on one more thing? I mean, yeah. I know you don't mind getting credit for things.
8: Well, once in a while I do, but go ahead.
7: When I was pushing the panic button for you, I said, go make a deal. Go make a trade. Go do something. It's not working. And you said no. Even when we were talking about Giannis, you know, the only guy I can remember you're like, oh, we got to go get him was Durant like 8 years ago when we first started this show. You really believed in this core. And I don't know that anyone else did. I think that everyone else kind of felt like a move needed to be made. If they won a title, it's because everyone was hurt around them. I mean, I don't care. They won the title. But, Arnie, you never wanted to make a move to give up any of these assets ever. So, kudos to you. You were right in the end.
8: Well, kudos to Fox for hiring me for that. You know, that's what I get paid the big money for. That's why they pay me Pat McAfee money.
7: You
8: know that. So, I mean, look, I like this group, always like the group. I didn't want to make any moves. You know who I was thinking about, though, last night after everything was done and we got a championship and we haven't heard from him, and I doubt we do, though it'd be nice if he put something out congratulating the team, is Tibbs. How does he feel now? What's he doing? You know, part of me thinks he should get a little bit of credit, you know, for the team and getting him in this situation. It's not like they just said, okay, we're going to win it this year, and they didn't learn from their past experiences. So I think that Tibbs might have a small part of this NBA championship.
7: So, dumb question. Do you think if they hadn't made the coaching move that they're still champs?
8: Probably not. There was a couple things that he did that I didn't like, and that one of them was playing the starters so many minutes. Remember that? Remember when that was a big controversy? They're getting worn down. Those days are over. Remember what I told you? Now that, forget about playing a lot of minutes, people are doing the opposite now. A lot more load management. We don't care for the one seed, two seed, three seed. We'll play out of any seed. So I think we're going to go in the opposite direction.
7: All right. Anything else you want to add from the game? Or are you ready for some tweets slash
8: I'm still waiting to see if I should go to the parade. I'm getting a little panicky because I've seen people send me screenshots of some of the watch parties.
7: Right.
8: And I'm like, oh, my goodness, if I get in the middle of that, that's going to be pure hell. I mean, that's a little claustrophobic. You know what I mean?
7: Then don't go, because it's going to be insane. But I'm telling you,
8: you were at the Oklahoma City one, right?
7: No, because I went out of town. I had to get out of town. I got called out of town. Yeah.
8: Oh, look at
7: you. But I was there. I mean, hold on. I'm confusing everyone. I was in town. I didn't get to go because I was catching a flight. We had to go out of town that day. So I literally saw it, and I kind of experienced it. But did I go in the heart of downtown? Did I go stand in the lines? No, I didn't do that. But everyone that I, all of my buddies, all my friends, all my coworkers went, and they loved it. They wouldn't have traded it for anything. Now, we're talking about a few more people, and not necessarily.
8: Yeah, there's going to be a million people there. Now, you
7: not
8: can
7: as nice of a place as Oklahoma City. I mean, there's not a lot of kind people around there.
8: Oh, of course not. But you see, you could maneuver around Manhattan. Everybody's going to be lined up on certain streets. So if you go two blocks in one direction, it will open up for you a little bit, but it's going to be a tight fit. Make no mistake about it.
7: Good luck. When will you make up your mind?
8: Probably not till Wednesday night when I decide if I'm going to get up early. I mean, I don't want to catch the 7:30 train in there. I thought I'd sleep a little bit and then, you know, maybe catch the 9 or 10 o'clock train in.
7: Well, I'll tell you this much. I don't think that you would want to miss this. I think you would lament missing this for a while. I know there's going to be a lot of people.
8: Or I could just watch it on TV.
7: How fun is that? Sitting in your living room with your dog that doesn't like you? I mean, how fun is that? Go experience it. Go be with your boys, man. It'll be awesome.
8: Yeah, now my old man group is going, but they're going to watch it from an office. They're going to go in somebody's work office and watch it from like the 10th floor or something like that.
7: I mean, there you go.
8: That's not very fun.
7: That?
8: What do you mean? What do you mean? There you go. That's ridiculous.
7: What makes you? How does anyone make you happy? Because there's a solution where you're there, but you don't have to be around people and in the crowds.
8: Well, I do,
7: and you're mad about it.
8: I do have one other solution.
7: Okay.
8: My nephew has an apartment like two blocks from Madison Square Garden.
7: Okay.
8: So my nephews are all getting together at the apartment, and they're going to the parade.
7: And these, again, aren't guys and gals. Well, nephews are guys. Yeah. They're not guys that you don't talk to. You regularly communicate with them.
8: No, we go to dinner once a week. I take them out to dinner once a week.
7: Yeah. See, there you go. So I don't see anything wrong with that. A lot of quick tweets that we need to get to here because they are piling up and stacking up.
8: Yeah, can I read one real quick? The Dab Crab said, the U.S. is hosting the biggest tournament in all sports right now. The Canes won the Stanley Cup tonight, and it's still all Knicks tonight. I love you guys, but I'll see you next week. Let me hit the like button on that one real quick out there. Well, I mean, my goodness, the Knicks just won it last night in an historic series. What do you want? It's our first time talking about it.
7: 24-hour news cycle. Time to move on. I agree with the Dab Crab. You're 100% right. Ian, strike all the Knicks talk out of the show for the rest of the 45 minutes that we have left. We will be nothing but Carolina Hurricanes talk. And give me an insider from the Netherlands-Japan 2-2 tie. All right? That Dab Crab, you're 100%.
8: What are we
7: going to
8: do next week, though? Now that we won't have NBA, NHL, we'll have a little bit of the World Cup. But now that I've watched a soccer game, I'm now the World Cup insider, of course.
7: I saw that memo.
8: Yeah, what are we going to do now? What are we going to just wait for the NBA or what?
7: Wait for the
8: NBA? The NFL or what?
7: Well, yes. I mean, I feel like tonight's show, if it wasn't all Knicks and congrats to Carolina, I feel like we could have a hell of a Brennan Soresby conversation with everything that's going on with Texas Tech this week. I feel like mini camps have been taking place, and we've seen some of these younger guys. I think there might still we've seen some NFL moves that have taken place. Arnie, don't you complain about this news cycle, man. And your Knicks just won, which is supposed to give us 2 years of shows, which might mean that Steve Kerr finally calls.
8: 2 years or 2 hours. I think right now you'll start seeing some of the regular hosts start taking vacation time. I can see that happening.
7: Like, shouldn't you? To go celebrate your guys?
8: No, just because everything is done until the NFL starts.
7: Jason B. Diamond, do you guys buy the end of Kawhi Leonard with the Clippers? And if it was the worst, most idiotic decision in major sports history?
8: I'd cut bait. If I was owning them, I'd be done with them. Enough is enough. He just has a bad attitude.
7: I'm not around him. I don't know.
8: I got to go in a different direction and try to rebuild from other and use some of that money in a different way. You know,
7: they've got an opportunity. They backed into a good pick. They really did. And in fact, it might cost Kevin Pritchard his job at some point in Indiana. They literally backed into an incredible draft pick. And now, you know, they're sitting here as a team that had traded away their pick, and they're picking fifth. You know, you can get a difference maker in this. This is a deep draft.
8: Big time. Darius Acuff
7: there. You might be able to, I don't know. I love Kingston Flemings. You could get him there if you want. But, I mean, can they be patient? Like, would everyone be cool if the Clippers just decided to implode? You're already fighting with the Lakers. Right? For popularity. I don't think that they can just say, oh yeah, we're going to go back and rebuild. I think you got to keep some star power there in some way, shape, or form.
8: Well, that's why you sign LeBron. Like you said, there's a small window of opportunity to take popularity away from the Lakers. New ownership. The Lakers are not going to win. Doesn't look like anytime soon. They're going to rebuild around Luka. So if I'm the Clippers, I try to take LeBron. Try to build right now, try to win now and say, hey, LA, look at us. We're the Clippers. We're better than the Lakers. Pay attention to us now. We have owners that have been around longer than the Lakers.
7: Sean writes, I'm already over it. Congratulations, Arnie, for your Knicks finally winning something for the first time in 53 years. But that was yesterday's news. Let's move on. Shady Sean, 420, I'm with you. Yeah, I'm with
8: you. How quickly we just move on. Hey, 53 years. You get 5 minutes. Goodbye, Charlie. That's it, you know?
7: I'm with you. Hey, you're right. Sean, dab crap, 100%. What would happen if
8: the Raiders won the Super Bowl? We'd be talking about that for a decade.
7: I'd get a phone call after the show. The boss would say, do not drink on the air again. All right? You get away with, you get one free one. But yeah, it would be insane. I would be crying.
8: The boss texted me last night.
7: He told you to talk, right? Isn't that what he said?
8: He said, talk, you idiot. I can't hear what you're saying.
7: Arnie was so busy watching the game. It was insane. All right, listen. That's a little teaser of what we have on X. When we come back, we'll roll through all of them. I got post-game sound if you want to revisit it from last night. And, again, congratulations to the Carolina Hurricanes who won their second Stanley Cup championship. And Rod Brind'Amour becomes just the fourth person ever to captain a Stanley Cup champion and coach a Stanley Cup champion. Congrats to the Carolina Hurricanes. It's Arnie and Plank right here on Fox Sports Radio.
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1: Recent survey conducted by Common Sense Media found one-third of teenagers prefer AI companions over humans for serious conversations. There's a term for that, social offloading. And experts we talked to warned that this habit could be stunting emotional growth, leaving an already isolated generation who came of age during the pandemic even less prepared for the messiness of human interaction. Sure, AI can help you polish whatever it is you're looking to say, but that's not very human, right? It's the messiness that makes our interactions with each other so real. It's also what makes them so validating, help us to develop our confidence, our voice, our deep bonds with each other. Psychiatrists we talked to encouraged turning to family or friends when you're struggling to express yourself. They are keen to help. I'm Dr. Sanjay Gupta, helping you live a better life.
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3: Oh, they just wrapped up an incredible finish at UFC Freedom 250, and Justin Gaethje's the champ. What a fight. Were you watching any of this at all or no? This was just background music to you, wasn't it?
4: It was background. It wasn't even background music to me. I'm sorry.
3: You're still celebrating. You couldn't care less. But Gaethje's now the UFC.
4: I don't know if you heard the Knicks won the championship. I don't know if you heard.
3: It's all that matters right now in life, right? It's all that matters.
4: Down by 29 to win a game.
3: First team since the 1971 NBA Finals to trail by 10 or more points in every single game of the series. And still
4: stop talking NBA. That happened 7 minutes ago. What's wrong with you? I'm losing focus.
3: Yeah, they don't like it whenever you spend this much time on the NBA. It's like your Knicks just win the title. All right, to the tweets and X
4: short
3: submissions
4: attention
3: on the show.
4: Span. My goodness, man.
3: Well, there's only a limited time that you get. Analog Al writes, the Knicks, America's team.
4: Yeah.
3: Ooh,
4: yeah.
3: Have they taken over as America?
4: I started that. If they did, I should get credit for that. You know that.
3: And then he added, Spike Lee was interviewed before the game, said his first Knicks memory was a game in 1970. Holy smokes, how old is Spike Lee? You know?
4: I think about like, my age, isn't he? Or younger. He's actually younger
3: than
4: me.
3: Well, you're 28, so, yes. I mean, he's, let's see here. Over under on Spike Lee's age. Oh, my, he's 70.
4: Oh, get out of here.
3: Yeah, he's 69 years old. 69 years old.
4: Did he say what game he remembers from 1970?
3: Analog Al, I would need a follow-up on that. Mr. Nobody, is Arnie prepared to say I'm not a real Knicks fan when I own a hat, hoodie, jacket, and I've already ordered a championship hat and a long-sleeve t-shirt? Real fans put money into the teams they support. Between that and buying NBA League Pass on DirecTV, I think I qualify.
4: Oh, I already know what I'm going to get. If you notice the Knicks shooting shirts, everybody right. had a hoodie on them except for Brunson, who just had a regular shooting shirt, no hoodie. That's the one I'm going to get. I don't know if you noticed that.
3: I did not, but good yeah. luck.
4: And by shame the way, on you for not noticing that.
3: Well, Mr. Nobody is upset because you're calling everyone else not a real fan that isn't in your region or your area, too.
4: Do you wear a lot of garb of your teams or not?
3: Yes. It's all I wear. If you ever see me without a Sooner shirt or a Raiders shirt, well, I don't have a lot of Raiders stuff. Sooner shirt, or a Sooner shirt, or maybe
4: or
3: an Oklahoma Sooner shirt. Yeah, or
4: yeah.
3: my radio station shirt. Yeah, that's pretty much, in fact, I'm wearing one of the radio station shirts now. Yeah, I've got like a 6-shirt rotation, and 4 of them are Sooner shirts, and 2 of them are like radio station t-shirts, so I'm not the guy to ask that.
4: I wear Arizona shirts all the time. The problem with it, though, is my wife shrinks them. And now they're like shirts like I'm Ezekiel
3: Mediums?
4: Elliott. Like they're yeah. belly shirts. So I can't wear
3: Bill?
4: Them anymore. And my wife's like, you have enough t-shirts. I said, no, I can't wear these. They're small on me now. Oh, you're just getting fatter. I go, no, I'm not getting fatter. You shrink them.
3: Yeah, my wife tried to tell me that not too long ago whenever all my shirts were getting smaller on me. I was like, you got to quit shrinking these.
4: Yeah,
3: she
4: you
3: tried
4: don't
3: to tell me I was
4: do
3: getting
4: laundry.
3: Fat.
4: No. Don't use no. hot water.
3: Do it right. Monkey Biz Doug. Arnie. Don't listen to the doubters. Put the mortgage, the car payment, and the next month's grocery money on the fins right now.
4: Yeah.
3: Sure, the experts disagree, but the experts said New York traffic would improve. Trust the vision.
4: Yeah, I'm going to have to go against you guys. When I said the Dolphins are going to win, you're giving me the same feedback. Just right. Like when I said the Knicks were going to win. You don't know what you're talking about. You're an idiot. You're a moron. So I'm going to have to go with it this time.
3: Now, UCLA Dodger Frank looks the other way. He says, Arnie, please don't bet on the Dolphins. If you want to burn $10,000, you might as well buy two more first-class tickets for two more dogs to play with Wilson.
4: Funny part is my wife wanted to get another dog. I said, that's going to be $5,000 for the dog and $2,500 for the first-class ticket. That before we even blink, we're $7,500 in the hole. What are you, crazy?
3: Congrats, Arnie. You're the biggest Knicks fan I know of, so I'm happy for you. How about that from Michael in Arkansas? Michael's happy for you.
4: Thank you, Michael.
3: And then Paul writes, I've been listening to Arnie pick the Knicks since One-on-One Sports. He had to be right eventually.
4: You would think so, but not really. 53 years wasn't long enough. It could have went another 53 years for all I know.
5: Never wrong, just early, Arnie.
3: Never wrong, just early. Thank you. Ian knows the show. You're never wrong, Arnie. You're
4: exactly.
3: Just early.
4: Just ahead of my time.
3: Eddie writes, I would say it might be interesting for a Knicks-Spurs rematch next year, but I doubt the Knicks will be there. Enjoy this championship because it could be another 50
4: years. I'm having so much fun. I'm ready to say, let's make it the best of nine and continue it. By the way, I want to put the cherry on top of the sundae here.
3: Okay.
4: Not only did I want the Knicks to win the championship, okay?
3: Well, they're your team.
4: I wanted a sweep, but they won it in five, no big deal. Let's say I wanted them to win at home, but they won it on the road, no big deal. But I'm so damn greedy. I want the NBA to still make a ruling and upgrade Wemby's foul to flagrant one and have him be suspended for the first game of next year. So I still want that to happen to him also.
3: Okay, so wait, let me get this right.
4: Yeah.
3: You want Wemby suspended for the start of next year, and that,
4: yeah.
3: That will he add
4: really,
3: to your
4: because he deserves it. He deserves it because they let that slide. Mm-hmm. He put his foot under Brunson.
3: Right.
4: They should review it, and he should get it upgraded to a flagrant foul, which means that was his fourth one, and he has a one-game suspension. He would have been suspended for game six.
3: But did they rule it?
4: No, they didn't.
3: You think they would have gone back and ruled it, maybe?
4: They could have, but since the Knicks won the championship, they're not going to do it. But I want it done.
3: You want it still done?
4: I still want it done. I want him punished. I don't want it. I don't want him going unpunished. He needs to be punished.
3: I've never seen a guy that went from someone that everyone loved and they couldn't wait to see him have his moment. And when he finally gets his opportunity, and then when Victor Wembanyama beats the Thunder, and suddenly the people are listening to the Thunder fans say, guys, this dude's dirty. He's dirty as all get out.
4: And I saw when he did the Holmgren. He did a couple of bad things.
3: He's dirty, man. And that's fine. But you got to be willing to pay the repercussions. Have you seen a heel turn quite like this in the NBA in a while?
4: Not that quickly, you know, and like I said, he's still young. He's 22 years old, but he should have been, you know, he should have been more gracious instead of being a sore loser. You walk up to the other team, you shake their hands, you congratulate them, then you go back. And then when you're in the press conference, you call him out by name. He never congratulated any of the New York Knicks. It's like he's got an attitude problem already at the age of 22.
3: Yeah. In fact, he was even kind of short with everyone whenever he finished up his press conference because, I mean, this was the, I think the term would be smarminess that he even ended his press conference with.
6: Appreciate y'all. Can I bring up? See y'all. Never.
3: Appreciate you. See
4: Can I
3: y'all.
4: Bring up
3: never.
4: One story that I don't know if I should bring up.
3: Well, why don't you wait until the Sager gives his update and then we'll get into it. How's that sound? So you can think about whether or not you should bring it up.
4: Yeah.
3: What do you mean you don't know if it's true?
4: I think it's true.
3: Oh, my gosh. Listen, well, I know one thing is true. The excitement of the FIFA World Cup is now streaming live on Fox One, the official English streaming platform to catch every unforgettable moment. 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Now, you think about whether or not you want to bring up what you should bring up.
4: Right.
3: And we welcome Steve DeSager into the studio for one final update during our show tonight. What's up, Steve?
7: Hello once again. The folks at Stats Inc. found a nice item on the Knicks because after this five-game NBA Finals and all the comebacks, they wanted to know In NBA history, how many five-game spans have there been where a team was up at least 8 points at the end of the first quarter for five games straight? The answer is, regular season and playoffs, 48 times in NBA history. And every one of those teams had a winning record over the five games when they were up by at least 8 points at the end of the first quarter for five straight games. Spurs went 1-4 doing the same thing as the Knicks kept coming back. And yes, there's a parade later this week. By the way, the New York Liberty have won seven straight, so they're going to be in the final of the WNBA in-season tournaments at the end of the month, Commissioner's Cup. The New York Knicks had won the in-season tournament, beating the Spurs in Vegas back in December, with a double-digit comeback in the fourth quarter, just saying. New York Liberty beat Washington today, 86-64. And Angel Reese's day in her team's Atlanta win, it's expansion Toronto it was, 102-77. Angel Reese, 15 points, 17 rebounds, but that included a career-high 11 offensive rebounds as she was 6 of 19 shooting from the floor. Okay, Denny Hamlin won the NASCAR race at Pocono, his third straight victory. He is 45 and will retire after next season still, he says. Hamlin's first career win was 20 years ago, also at Pocono. He now has 8 career victories there. So how about the 2311 Racing Team, co-owned by Hamlin and Michael Jordan? Tyler Reddick finished second today. Hamlin's just 19 points behind Reddick in the standings. Reddick has 5 wins this season, but this is his smallest lead in the standings right now. And I got to mention, next weekend, NASCAR is making its inaugural visit to San Diego, a street race at the Naval Base Coronado. It is the Navy's 250th anniversary. Lewis Hamilton took the F1 race in Spain. The IndyCar schedule resumes next Sunday on Fox TV from Road America. It finished second today. Hamlin's just 19 points behind Reddick in the standings. Reddick has 5 wins this season, but this is his smallest lead in the standings right now. And I got to mention, next weekend, NASCAR is making its inaugural visit to San Diego, a street race at the Naval Base Coronado. It is the Navy's 250th anniversary. Lewis Hamilton took the F1 race in Spain. The IndyCar schedule resumes next Sunday on Fox TV from Road America. In a minute, beat Ecuador 1-0. Germany 7-1 over Curacao, the smallest country ever to play in a World Cup. Japan, on a goal in the 89th minute, tied Netherlands 2-2. And Netherlands had the possession advantage, about 60-40. All the goal scoring came in the second half of that one. USA playing Friday in Seattle against Australia. It'll be a day games. There are 4 more games tomorrow, Monday, including, let's say it again, Cape Verde against number 2 ranked Spain.
4: Let's go.
7: I looked up their results of the last year and a half. 20 games, half of them were either 1-0 or 0-0. Yeah. Cape Verde is qualified for the World Cup, winning its group in Africa this past year. Of course, remember, it's an expanded tournament now. There's so much money to be made. It's not 32 teams in the World Cup anymore. It's 48.
4: People making us think about that. So what? Relax yourself, you know?
7: Well, I enjoyed seeing Curacao. It was entertaining. They lost 7-1. It was fun to watch.
4: Yeah,
7: it was 1-1 in the first half, and the place was going crazy of the Curacao blue-clad fans.
4: It's like a 16 seed tied at like 20.
7: Yes, there are so many aspects. That's a good analogy. So many aspects of the World Cup that are like March Madness, including, can Butler University make a run? What about VCU? You know, that kind of thing. Morocco. Right, right. Morocco made the semifinals of the last World Cup, just for the record. The hockey season ended tonight after basketball season ended last night. Carolina took Game 6 of the Stanley Cup Final and the series, winning 3-0 at Vegas. So Carolina went 16-3 this postseason after having the best record in the East in the regular season. Jordan Stahl was named playoff MVP. At the College World Series yesterday, Oklahoma shut out Alabama 9-0.
3: Let's go, Cord Rager!
7: Georgia ripped Texas 7-1, and then today Troy eliminated Ole Miss 12-8. North Carolina over West Virginia 5-2. West Virginia had won its opener to start the tournament on Friday. The Sunday night ball game in the pros went to Texas 6-4 at Boston. The A's finished a week in Vegas, losing today to Colorado 23-9. The Rockies, the team with the worst record in the majors, and yet set a franchise mark, most runs in a game, and for the A's, most runs they've allowed in a game since 1955. San Francisco and Logan Webb beat the Cubs 5-1. Tampa Bay is going to be at Dodger Stadium starting Monday. The Rays are only a game back of the Yankees for first in the AL East. Tampa Bay just got 5 runs top of the 8th today to beat the Angels 8-3 in Anaheim. But the Yankees kept pace 5 runs top of the 9th on 2 homers to win at Toronto 8-3. White Sox over the Dodgers 6-4 with 6 runs in the 9th. And if, for those who didn't know, this weekend, the World Series MVP, Dodgers starting pitcher Yoshinobu Yamamoto, had a perfect game going in Chicago in the 8th inning. And he had retired in his previous start his last 22 batters faced. And then the first 22 batters faced were out in Chicago this weekend. That's never happened in baseball history before. And then an error at shortstop cost him the perfect game in the 8th inning. Detroit at Cleveland rained out today. They'll make it up in September. Back to you.
3: And we should add, it was the second time that Yamamoto had lost
7: a no-hitter
3: on a home run, right?
7: Because they brought him back in the 9th, and he allowed a home run to lead off that frame last September in Baltimore. Yeah. He had a no-hitter with 2 outs in the 9th and allowed a homer, and then the bullpen came in and blew the entire game. He didn't even get a win in that one.
3: Yeah, great point. All right, Steve, have a great week, man. We appreciate
7: Steve,
3: you.
7: Thank you.
3: So what are you worried about bringing up? What do you think you
4: it's kind of
3: should
4: true.
3: Talk about?
4: Okay. It's kind of true. Here's the story. Did you see that kinda internet true. Story? The guy that said he was at the Ritz-Carlton.
3: Yes. I saw that. I didn't know if it... I thought it was fake because everything I feel like I see on the internet is fake now.
4: He was in a penthouse suite for $20,000 a night at the Ritz-Carlton. He said that he was with a friend and his kids when they saw Victor Wembanyama coming out of his suite.
3: Right.
4: And his friend said, good luck tonight, big guy, as he was leaving for game 4 in Madison Square Garden. Yes, minutes later, the hotel did knock on the door and asked that party to pack up and leave immediately. So, yes, they did see Wembanyama. Yes, they did have a suite.
3: Right.
4: And yes, they did get kicked out after having an interaction with Wembanyama. But here's the different part.
3: Right.
4: They claim, oh, that's all they said, which may be true.
3: I don't think that's all they said.
4: The hotel said they're being kicked out for harassing and waiting for players to exit their rooms.
3: That seems more likely. I don't think you just boot someone that's paying $20,000 for a room because they said, hey, good luck, bud. That's not reality. We're talking about $20,000.
4: Well, what did he say to Wembanyama that Wembanyama decided to go to the front office?
3: Well, maybe what they're saying is it was more than that. What I took from that now, what you just said, is that the hotel had been keeping an eye on him. Because if you're waiting around from players, you're going to see that on security and you're going to hear from other people about it. And I'm sure the Spurs had their security guys there too, the hotel security. So I saw that video. I didn't believe a single word of it. And I don't know what to believe anymore because I think everything is staged. Everything is fake. But telling me that you get booted and all you said was, hey, good luck, buddy, I am not going to believe you 100 out of 100
4: times.
3: It'd
4: be quite a lawsuit. I'd want my money back.
3: Sue him.
4: For damn sure.
3: Right, exactly. Go sue him. If you feel like you're in the wrong, go sue him. All right, hey, we got to get out because when we come back, Arnie, it's your picks.
4: My picks.
3: All 2 of your picks. Plus, yep. Listen, I have not done a good job of getting all the celebratory tweets in tonight, Arnie. Everyone very happy for you and your Knicks, as you might imagine. America's team now. So we'll try to slide in a few more of those before we get out right here on Fox Sports Radio.
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1: Great job tonight, Mary Mac. Great job tonight, Ian Roddy. Awesome stuff from DeSager on updates and the millions and millions of editors who worked very hard behind the scenes to make sure we had all the audio we needed, including what I think will be one of the most memorable final calls in the history of, I don't want to get too carried away here and say radio, but this is what it sounded like on the Knicks radio network.
2: One shot for the championship. He got it! 4-point lead, 7.5 to go. De'Aaron Fox across midcourt with five. Left wing handoff to Wembanyama with two. Takes a three that he misses too strong. It's happening, Knicks fans. It's happening. It's been 53 years. But for this moment, it was well worth the wait. A playoff run that'll go down in history and a team that will live forever. Next stop, the Canyon of Heroes. The New York Knicks are NBA champions.
1: Buddy, that's a really good call. That's a really good call right there.
3: Two more stories that finish up the NBA championship.
1: Go ahead.
3: Spurs coach Mitch Johnson, did you hear this story? Thought the shot clock reset to 24 seconds after Mitchell Robinson's offensive rebound on the free throw. That's why he told Cornette the foul, which is incorrect. It reset to 14, which means all they needed to do was get a stop, and they would have had 11 seconds to run a play and tie the game. Instead, they put OG on the thing.
1: Yeah.
3: And the chair in the Eastern Conference Finals that the Knicks played in, the one that Taylor Swift sat on, sold for $7,000.
1: Really? It's not bad.
3: That's pretty cheap, if you ask me.
1: Has, Analog Al brings up a good point. Has Wimby now replaced SGA as your ultimate bad guy in the NBA now?
3: Yes, right now, absolutely. Yes, 100%. Yes.
1: All right, stinking genius. I know you don't have a lot. I know you're in celebratory mode. I don't know how much work you put into the show tonight. I don't care because you've earned it. So with that in mind, take it away with your picks. What do you got?
3: All right, let's go. Give me a little music. Put me in the mood. Is my New York. You can play that all you want now, but it's funny. No longer my picks are wrong. I kept telling you guys, you got to listen to me. I make you a boatload of money. That's why I'm shocked that nobody's taking the USA for the World Cup. 60 to 1, 50 to 1. Now it's down to 40 to 1. They got an easy path to the semifinals. What's wrong with you guys, Chris? Do you not understand? Did you not watch the game?
1: I guess not.
3: You know I am the soccer. I am the soccer expert now. You know that, don't you?
1: I understand that. Yes, I do.
3: Give me Team USA to win the World Cup. I do have Giannis going to Boston, but I do change my mind. That doesn't make a difference to me because my New York Knicks are going back to back. Back to back. I'm already going to start the T-shirts, Chris. The
1: back to back
3: T-shirts, yeah. Can't do three-peat. Pat Riley has that. And did you want me to do College World Series?
1: Right.
3: Your Oklahoma Sooners looking pretty good. You know that, don't you?
1: They're on fire. Hottest team in college baseball.
3: I like Troy, though. They won their elimination game today.
1: They beat Ole Miss, yeah.
3: Yeah, they're gutsy. Watch out for them. So I'm going to take them. There you have my picks. Do with them as you please. No longer strictly for entertainment purposes only. And I read Jeff Schwartz's tweet that said, now that hockey and basketball is done, he can now sleep at a normal time until NFL preseason. So,
1: what, he's not watching soccer? Are they not giving soccer picks on America's pregame show here on Fox Sports Radio?
3: You don't have to stay up late or anything for that, you know?
1: Oh, I see what he's saying, because he's an East Coast guy.
3: Right, right.
1: Y'all are definitely the bottom of the time zone rankings when it comes to sports tip-off.
3: For sure, yeah. So we don't have to worry about any of the late games that we have to stay up for.
1: Here's a couple of 2027 championship notes. There is a clear top four on the odds, and then it drops dramatically at fifth. Spurs at 5-2. Thunder at 13-5, plus 260. Boston 11-2. There's your Knicks at 6-1.
3: Yeah.
1: And then the next choice, according to betonline.ag, is the Nuggets at 28-1.
3: Wow.
1: The Pacers are expected to be good again next year, but their odds would not necessarily say that right now. Indiana 28-1. They're right there with the Denver Nuggets. A Giannis

0: This trade was actually baked into these odds, which has Milwaukee currently at 250-1.
1: That's crazy.
0: The Rockets are at 66-1. And you want to know who they consider to be right now the worst team in 2026-27 in the NBA?
1: The Nets?
0: No. The Nets are at 250-1. The Sacramento Kings are currently at 1,000-1.
1: Jeez.
0: DFL.
1: Who did they have Giannis going to? Boston? Tied in the Boston?
0: They don't. They don't really have him tied into anything. The Warriors right now are at 33-1. But there could be a little bit of, movement with LeBron James. So that's something worth keeping an eye on. So there's our picks for the future, Arnie. That's who everyone is looking at. Actually, right now the Warriors are 40-1. They're saying an addition of LeBron would put them at 33-1. It's not that much of a difference.
1: No, I was about to say that's not much of a movement, is it?
0: No, not at all. Well, congratulations, man.
1: You, my friend. Thank you. Thanks to everybody who sent me congratulations.
0: I hope you go to the parade. I hope you go, and I hope you enjoy it, and I hope you absolutely lose your
1: mind. We'll see.
0: You're not going to the parade. You're going to be sitting at home. For Mary, for Ian, for Steve, for the editors behind the scenes, for Arnie Spann, you're on Chris Plank. Big Ben Maller's coming up next. Have a great week. This is Fox Sports Radio. We are
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18: You ever wake up in the middle of the night or maybe first thing in the morning and notice drool on your pillow? Unless you're sleeping next to someone who hasn't already seen all your good, bad, and ugly, it's probably not that big a deal and not anything to worry about unless it's something that just started happening recently. When people drool at night, it's often because of a stuffy nose, acid reflux, or being a mouth breather. People who sleep on their stomach or side are more likely to drool than someone who sleeps on their back. But in some cases, drooling at night can be a warning sign of something more serious, like dental issues, sleep apnea, or even early symptoms of Parkinson's disease. If you're at all concerned about this, the best place to start is with an ENT doctor, an ears, nose, and throat doctor. They can recommend a sleep study to possibly get some answers. I'm Dr. Sanjay Gupta, helping you live a better life.
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23: The Carolina Hurricanes won the Stanley Cup Sunday night, taking Game 6 at Vegas 3-0. So Carolina this postseason went 16-3 after having the best record in the East in the regular season. The World Cup late game went to Sweden 5-1 over Tunisia. Ivory Coast on a goal in the 90th minute won 1-0 over Ecuador. Germany pounded Curacao 7-1. Curacao, the smallest country ever to play in a World Cup. And Japan tied Netherlands 2-2 on a goal in the 89th minute. The U.S. next plays in Seattle Friday, a day game against Australia. WNBA wins for New York, their seventh straight, and for Atlanta. Denny Hamlin took the NASCAR race at Pocono, his third straight victory. The Sunday night ball game to Texas 6-4 at Boston. And in Las Vegas, Colorado with the A's 23-9. Six homers for the Rockies offense. I'm Steve DeSager.
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28: Well, call it what it was. It was the Wemby Wobble over the weekend. Welcome in the beginning of another night of the Ben Maller Show, another week of the program as we are side by side here in the air everywhere. Constituents, as some say, we need no introduction. Coast to coast, border to border, and beyond, on the vast and satisfyingly powerful microphones of FSR emanating live from the box. What's in the box? It's the soapbox, as we are actually on top of the soapbox. Guaranteed human from the world famous Fox Sports Radio studios, where the ostrich ant reminds us that this hour, made possible in part by our friends at Tire Rack for over 40 years, Tire Rack has been helping customers like Maller Prop Guy, Ferg Dog, and Al find the right tires for how, what, and where they drive. 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I know Maller Prop Guy, Ferg Dog, and Al for all nodding their head in approval. 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So our lead this hour, we're going to start with the end of the NBA postseason, which happened over the weekend. We'll go to San Antonio. They did it again. They did. Not talking about the Knicks. No, there's plenty of people licking the toes of Jalen Brunson and making sure that the bottom of the feet of Karl Anthony Towns are nice and clean. So the Knicks got the ring over the weekend. The better story, though, is in the losing locker room, the heavily favored San Antonio Spurs. Sucked at a time you cannot suck. If you didn't see the game on Saturday, you might have missed it. But Victor Wembanyama, yet again, not doing much with the game on the line there. He missed the final shot of the NBA Finals, and then he untucked his jersey, and he marched off the court and said, "That's it, that's all, I'm done," and went straight towards the locker room. No congratulatory handshake from Victor Wembanyama at all there, as the Knicks get the title, and Wemby getting out of there as quick as possible. Some were wondering, was he going to sit there and soak it all in, saying, that should have been mine. That should have been my championship. He did not do that. He did not remain. He skedaddled, ran off to the locker room, and then to the podium, where he was a bit of a douche, and then into the offseason. So that is a good jumping off point. Let us discuss the question. Where are you at on Wemby failing to congratulate the Knicks after the NBA Finals had come to an end on Saturday? The Spurs star, apparently too good for that, as he ran back and said, you know what, I'm done. I'm out of here. I'm going to go to the locker room because I don't want to see any of this, and I want to congratulate you on beating my head in the fourth quarter of every game. So I've got inventor, zip code, and New York Times bestseller. And we will combine all of these things together, and we are going to become a fire-breathing dragon, is what we're going to become. So, A, this is one of those cases. Give me your tired, your poor, your young superstar who cannot stay for a handshake or a dap. None of that stuff. Cannot do it. Cannot do it. And let's be real. When I saw the end of the finals over the weekend, the ending from the Wemby side of things, with everything that had been invested into this guy and how little he did when the game mattered most, rotten. I wrote down the word rotten. The whole thing was rotten for Victor Wembanyama. And I don't want to hear all the excuses. Oh, he's young. He's going to be back every year. We don't know that. You know, for every one of these guys that keeps returning, there's a bunch that don't return. And I can give you plenty of examples historically in all different sports. So this assumption, you know what happens when you assume that Wemby is going to be a staple in the NBA Finals? I was not impressed with what I saw. I was not impressed. Considering all the buildup and all the drama-o-rama, what I saw from Wemby was simply not good enough. And that, walking off the court, that was not the walk of shame. It was the walk of don't make eye contact with the team that actually kicked my ass and embarrassed me. Don't do that. And he didn't leave before he vanished, Wemby. 7'4". It's hard to vanish when you're 7'4", but like a magician. Abracadabra, hocus pocus. Or he's just allergic to accountability. Either one of those things, but he was gone. And we've seen this script before, but typically, if you go to the annals of the NBA, the people that pull that off, that walk off the court with a sourpuss, like Wemby did after losing the NBA Finals, they belong to hardened villains of basketball. The greatest example would be the Bad Boys, the Bad Boy Pistons back in the day, led by Isaiah Thomas, who famously stormed off the court. And that was back in the early 90s. We're talking about almost 40 years ago when they were all upset because the Chicago Bulls and Michael Jordan had beaten them, and they didn't want to watch the Bulls celebrate, so they left early and all that. Now, Wemby didn't leave early. He stayed until the end of the game. Then he hightailed it and said, I got to get out of here. The difference is the other players that I can recall that have done that were battle-tested. They were heavyweights, and Wemby looks just like a lightweight, like the whole thing. And he hasn't earned the right to be that, what's the word I'm looking for? That have the temper tantrum that he had. We'll call it like that for Victor Wembanyama. And the basketball world spent all year, but certainly in the playoffs here, all just telling us how he was built for the moment. He was different. And I believed it. I bought into the hype. I'm like, yeah. Everything I'd seen is like, this is the stage. Here we go. It's a launching pad to the moon, to the moon, to the moon, to the moon, to the moon, to the moon. Instead, as we mentioned in a previous episode, Wemby got his pilot's license. He's now qualified to fly the Vomit Comet. And they did that time and again, time and again. And he is an inventor, though. I will say this for Wemby. He's an inventor. He literally has invented the French goodbye 2.0. You've heard of French leave? Well, that's Wemby right there. He exited the finals without informing the NBA or saying goodbye. Just, I'm out of here. See you later. And the Spurs, they love to preach about the culture, the San Antonio Spurs culture, put in there by Greg Popovich back in the day, and they're good to go and all that. And okay, well, their franchise savior, the Spurs culture, his culture is pouting, capital P, pouting. That's what he did. And the historical context on this, when Isaiah Thomas walked off the court, and that was many, many years ago, as we said, it took him a long time to live that down in terms of his reputation. Some say he never did live that down, Isaiah Thomas, who's still to this day bitter and broken with Michael Jordan, although that's over the Olympic team. Old guys holding a grudge, which is never bad. It's always fun when old guys hold a grudge. But at 22 years old for Wemby, and he can't accept the sucking that took place out there, and he's supposed to be the next face of the NBA, and here we go, and the whole thing, and he can't even stay on the floor. You got to take your medicine. And he didn't want to take his medicine, which tells you a lot about how he's wired, and it's not a good sign. I would be very concerned if I was the San Antonio Spurs about this guy. Very concerned. The way he handled himself, the whole thing was not good. Not good at all. All right, now, overall, Victor Wembanyama, if you look at the numbers, he averaged 26 points, 11 rebounds, and 3.5 block shots in the finals. It's like, whoa! Wowzers! Wowie kazowie! You know, that whole thing. 26 points, 11 rebounds, and 3.5 blocks. And the Spurs led by double digits in every single game. Every single game of the series. And they blew leads, obviously, in 4 of the 5 games. And Wembanyama made some critical mistakes in 3 of the 4 losses. And I wrote down 3 or 4. It could have even been all 4. But certainly 3 of the 4. Now, I will point out that the box score humpers, as we call them, the stat banditos, they love their box scores. Oh, you can. Yeah, but Wemby averaged 26 points and 11 rebounds and 3.5 blocks. You can't be critical of Wemby. He had the stats. You know, it's ridiculous. You can't rip him. Okay, want to bet? There is nuance to this. There is nuance to this. And with the game on the line, where was he? I don't know. Did you see? I didn't see Wemby. Did you see Wemby? Where'd he go? He did the wobble. The wobble, wobble, wobble. What the heck? All right, now, question. How much damage did the Spurs franchise player, Victor Wembanyama, do to his brand with the walking off the court? We've already talked about that. Now, the way he played in key moments of the NBA Finals and all that. So I go back to the point, the NBA marketing arm did a tremendous job of building up the myth of this guy. And Wemby responded to all of that hype, and he went out there on seemingly live television with a global audience, and he made an episode of Mythbusters, and he just busted the myth right there on the biggest stage with everyone watching who cares about basketball, the NBA Finals. He went out there and laid an egg so large. How large was it? It was so large that it needed its own zip code. That's how big an egg it was when the game mattered. He got cooked. He was buttered and served up. All of that happening right there. There you go. On the TV, delivering a performance down the stretch that was so soft. How soft was it? Thanks for asking. It was so soft that you needed to store it in some Tupperware and put that aside from everything else in the fridge. Just put that Tupperware right there. And with every game lost within more than reach, they had double-digit leads early in most of those games, some even in the fourth quarter. And Wemby, down the stretch, with opportunities to win the game and could step on up for the Spurs, he was petrified, terrified, and zombified by the Knicks or the Malman or all of that, whatever. Pick your poison. Pick your poison. My God, he just caught in this bank of fog, and he couldn't see his way out, and he just was stuck there, and it just sucked. And wandering around like a Roomba, stuck in a corner, and he can't get away from the corner. It's like, dude, you got to back up a little bit. What are you doing? And so we keep hearing about the unicorn, and there's no one like him, and he's built different. Well, I've seen plenty of guys in my time that sucked in big games. I don't know about you. He looked like every other guy that sucks in big moments. What's different about Wemby? He played well for a stretch of the game, maybe 75% of the game, and then just free-falling. It was a kamikaze mission there at the end. So the unicorn this, the unicorn that, all of that, and this was like a horse headed to the glue factory. Watching the way he played down the stretch of these games, Victor Wembanyama, the Parisian prodigy, good nickname, Parisian prodigy, turned into the Parisian puddle in evaporating, in winning time. It was winning time, and, well, not quite. Didn't quite work out there. When it was winning time, it turned out to be losing time and slightly problematic. So it was crunch time, key moment. Final 5 minutes of the fourth quarter, and he was not taking a punch. He was not making a punch. He was out to brunch is what he was doing. All right. He wasn't throwing punches. He was out to brunch, sipping a mimosa, having a fine time there, and you know, needed to throw a punch and either didn't know how to do that or chose to not do that. So it was a mess. So sum this all up. The brand is absolutely damaged. It's bruised. It's swollen. It's on crutches right now. It needs some medication to make the brand back better. My God, you cannot be the face of that sport, the face of the NBA, right? And then when the moment is there, it slaps you in the face. It's a problem. Oh, you're nitpicking, Maller. I don't think I am. All right. That stank. Those cooties are going to last for a while. And there's no guarantee this guy's back every year. And not just him. You look around the Spurs roster, and certainly he's the centerpiece, so we're going to focus on Wemby. But that brings us to the last part of this diatribe, the coaching part of the puzzle. And that is a major issue. Now, ultimately, I don't think coaching matters too much in the NBA. It can hurt you. I don't know that it helps you that much. And in this case, that was a net zero for the San Antonio Spurs. So the question, does Coach Mitch Johnson deserve to keep his job on the sidelines for the Spurs after that epic blown lead palooza in the NBA Finals? So if I own the team, hell no! He would be out. See you later. Mitch Johnson, who seems like a nice enough guy, he would not have made it to the post-finals news conference. I would have said, listen, don't even bother. All right, you don't work for us anymore. Get out of here. And the Spurs, they didn't just lose in the finals. And obviously, Wemby was the biggest culprit in this. They didn't just lose in the finals, though. The Spurs gift-wrapped, absolutely gift-wrapped it with a nice bow on top and then hand-delivered these games, many of them, to the Knicks. I wasn't overly impressed with anything the Knicks did other than not give up. It was just, hey, keep playing hard. The Spurs have a glitch. The doohickey doesn't work. And no matter what this cat Mitch Johnson did, it doesn't seem like he did much of anything. For several games, people were saying, hey, don't play De'Aaron Fox. The guy's a bum. And he kept putting him out there in big moments. And this is the hubris of these guys in the San Antonio Spurs organization. Like, we know better than you. Well, apparently you don't. This is one where the public got it right, and you're a bunch of dingleberries. You're a bunch of mama lukes that you should have sat down
0: De'Aaron Fox for literally anyone. You could have had a fan raffle and brought somebody in, a Spurs season ticket holder, although they all sold their tickets, so they didn't go to the game, it looked like, game six over the weekend. My God. Or game five, I guess it was, over the weekend. Not, they didn't even make it to game six. Forget about that. So anyway, listen, that's the thing. Now, much like Wemby, a lot of you dum-dums are convinced, well, the youth thing, that that is why he's going to keep his job. And youth, to me, is not a shield. At 39, and that's young in the coaching game, you're 39 years old. And at this point, based on the way he did not adjust in the NBA Finals, Mitch Johnson, the coach of the San Antonio Spurs, is he's already a New York Times best-selling author. He wrote Complete Idiot's Guide on how not to coach well in the NBA Finals and be so stubborn, so pig-headed, you don't make any key adjustments. They got to be the dumbest team in the world, and that starts from the coach on the way down. They didn't just collapse down the stretch, these Spurs. They invented new ways to suck at a time you cannot suck, blowing a combined. I did the math on this. If you just go by the biggest lead in each game, they lost four, right? Lose four out of five in the Finals, San Antonio. They blew 71 points worth of leads in futzing away those four games and losing the NBA Finals. That is a lifestyle, is what that is. 29-point blown lead, that is the thing that people will remember other than the outcome of this. That is the Mona Lisa of meltdowns, to blow that big a lead. And from Wemby's harebrained plays to De'Aaron Fox, who they would not get rid of. He had the historic boner, Fox's boner, when he had three options, right? Three options. He could either like call timeout and reset. They could just dribble and get fouled and then go to line, or try to run to the basket and see if he can get a basket. And of course that completely backfired. But from Wemby's disaster to De'Aaron Fox to the coach, the whole thing. It was Sloppy McSlop. That's a new item. It's an add-on item at McDonald's. Sloppy McSlop. It's a McDonald's Sloppy Joe is what that is. So as we always say, you're either coaching it or you're allowing it to happen. Mitch Johnson. So these Spurs were not outplayed. That's the thing about it. It's like they were not outplayed. They were outcoached, and they had a malfunction. The whatchamacallit did not work at the end there. Disaster class. Absolute disaster class for the San Antonio Spurs. So typically in the past, someone gets sacrificed. It does not seem like we're going to get that in San Antonio. There's a lot of fanboys in the crowd there. They don't really hold the team accountable in San Antonio. So I would imagine that there will not be any accountability. If I owned the team, though, again, I would get rid of Mitch Johnson. It is the Ben Maller Show. If you'd like to be part, 877-99 on Fox. 877-996-6369. If you want to be part of the live program and rampaging around the Big Apple, a tradition unlike any other. What is it? We'll get to it, and we will do it next. However, it is the A block. What hour is it? Let's see if we can find out right now.
1: 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Number one.
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2: Staying active every day will go a long way towards helping you live a happy, healthy, and pain-free life. And there's perhaps no movement more fundamental than walking. It reinforces the alignment, stability, and coordinated muscle activation that supports how your body moves, whether you're doing strenuous exercise or simply going about your daily life. This is according to Dana Santis, a strength and conditioning specialist. Even though you walk every day, Dana does say you can make small adjustments to immediately improve your walking mechanics. So, keep your rib cage stacked over your pelvis. Avoid leaning over or arching your lower back. Allow your arms to swing naturally in coordination with your legs. Keep your gaze forward, your jaw relaxed, and then just breathe in through your nose and out through your mouth. I'm Dr. Sanjay Gupta, helping you live a better life.
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0: Bill Miller and you. It is the Ben Maller Show as we roll on, just beginning the new week. And a reminder that we had a full weekend of the Fifth Hour podcast, so don't listen now because we're doing the show, but when there's other shows on during the day that are boring, then turn on the Fifth Hour podcast. We had the mailbag with Jay Scoop. A first appearance by Jay Scoop on the mailbag. We thank him for stepping up. Several of you have asked to do the mailbag and then vanished when it's time to do the mailbag, which is a bit of a problem. You will not be invited again. I'm just pointing that out. Anyway, Jay Scoop was wonderful, so we appreciate his contribution. A very talented musician. And the Mallerpalooza will be coming up next month, the biggest event of the summer in overnight talk radio, the Mallerpalooza. In the meantime, 877-99 on Fox, the call-in number, also on X, at Ben Maller. That's at Ben Maller. And you can say hello to Lorena, FSR Tech Queen.
1: Hi, Bill.
0: And don't talk to me. And Koopaloop at A Bronco Fan. That's A Bronco Fan. Your comments can and will be used against you. In the court of the Maller Militia. All right, Michael writes in from Tulsa. He's a podcast listener as well. On the weekends, he said, I'm glad you survived the burrito decision. You made me hungry. There you go. For those of you a little slow in the back of the room, that means I'm a P1. See, Michael's flexing that he's a true P1. Overnight Joe, keeping television on the air there, I believe in Rochester. He writes in and says, Ben, I'm starting week two of my return to full-time overnights. Help me survive. Yeah, you'll be fine. You'll be all right. Just blackout curtains. You need that, and you need a nice, cool place to sleep during the summertime, and you will be perfectly fine. I mean, nothing at all to worry about. What else do we have? Let's see. Natron writes in from Stockton, and he's ranting about Wemby. He wants us to use a certain term for Wemby. Cowboy Drew, who had the Maller cow. I don't think the Maller cow is alive anymore, though he said it was last time. I'm confused about the life of the Maller cow. I hope the Maller cow is still alive. Cowboy Drew says, can we probably
2: touch my cow?
0: That's right. Okay, that's my heifer. That's not your heifer. That's mine. Cowboy Drew says, can we probably stop with the Wemby talk? It's getting so old. Well, Cowboy Drew, I don't know what you're listening to. I have not been on the radio since the NBA Finals ended. This is the biggest story. Nothing's bigger than that in the sporting world right now. So that's what we talked about. Alf, the alien opiner, writes in from in between Worcester and Springfield and says, now that hockey and basketball are done, can I count on you for 3 baseball and 1 football monologues per night going forward? There you go. I'll start hot take validation. That's from Lucky Tony. Oh, he says for Lucky Tony. Yeah. So here's the deal. I will certainly talk a lot of baseball. We'll talk baseball later on and football. Although really the only thing going on in football now is guys getting arrested. There's a lot of debauchery going on with NFL players. They can't keep their nose clean. So that's a bit of an issue. So if there's stuff to talk about, we're not going to force it though. Whatever pops up. Keith in NorCal writes in, says, with San Antonio clearly disinterested in winning, my Sacramento Kings finally have a path to the finals. Well, congratulations, Keith, because De'Aaron Fox did help Mike Brown win a championship. It took him playing on the opposite team, but his play down the stretch was outstanding. Wayne the curmudgeon in Duluth complaining. He says, enough, Ben. It's over. It's been beaten to hell on this station. Again, I don't worry about other shows. I don't listen to other shows here. I do my own thing. So if you're too busy listening to every show, that's your thing. That's not my thing. I have not opined on the NBA Finals. I've not been here.
1: They should be waiting for your opinion.
0: And by the way, I don't care what other people do. It doesn't matter to me. They can talk about anything they want. Tiddlywinks. It doesn't matter. What else do we have? Rob the Goatman says, you missed a major opportunity to lead off the show with the real biggest sports championship of the week, the UFC Freedom 250. And again, Rob, that's another thing. Like that's called a narrow casting. We do broadcasting. I'll mention it. It's not a leadoff story. That's a bad job by you. You don't understand broadcasting, Goatman. If you think that was the top story, it's a bad job by you. Shame on you. What else do we have? Let's see. Page down. Lawn God Larry writes in and says, I think a lot of us are burned out on the Wemby talk. Won't be long. That stupid Scataboo name will be all over the radio. Get off my lawn. All right, so everyone's complaining. Man, you guys bitch about everything. The Baltimore Freeloader account says, tremendous monologue on the French onion sourpuss, Victor Wembanyama. See, here's somebody that gets it. Unlike you other losers, this guy gets it. He was a petulant child, says the Baltimore Freeloader account. Although the insufferable New York fans make me sick. They don't shake hands either, but they will turn over your cab or your bus for free. Yeah. A lot of hoodlums there in the Big Apple, right? A lot of lunatics there in New York City. And they, any opportunity, right? Any opportunity to cause debauchery, they are out there and they are going for it as the Big Apple, after that NBA Finals, the Big Apple descended into total anarchy for stretches of time. Chaos. The kids run amok. There was somebody got shot. A teenager got shot. The fans were tearing apart, burning school buses. The riot cops came running in and all that because the Knicks won a little hunk of metal, according to Rob Manfred, the commissioner of baseball. So I'm not sure how much of this was directly because of the Knicks and how much of this was just crime happens in the big city and anything that happened that night, they're going to tie into the Knicks. Any person that called 911, it's because of the Knicks, and it's not always the case. Although I got to tell those guys in New York, and I know this from living in LA, the find the Waymos. Those really burn well. The school bus, it looked like it took a little while for that thing to burn. The Waymos, though, in LA, when we had the last civil unrest in LA, the lunatics that were burning the Waymos, those things are like a gas grill. They really burn really well.
1: It's the batteries that they're made out of, I do believe.
0: Yeah, those 1960s school buses, not
1: not so much.
0: Not as good. Not quite as good there. So, all right, we'll take some calls. It is a call-in show, and let's see here. Eeny, meeny, miny, moe. Let's go to Steve, who's in South Dakota. What's going on, Steve? Welcome.
2: Welcome, Ben. How are you doing?
0: Now, Steve is our military veteran. He's seen it. He's lived the life, right? You've lived the life. You'd admit that, Steve, yes?
2: Yes.
0: Exactly. All right. Well, welcome to the show, Steve. How can we help you?
2: Wimby, what a sissy. I mean, I trained with French soldiers. They're all sissies. Wimby, did he even play?
0: Oh, he played. Not in the fourth quarter, like the last 5 minutes, but the rest of the game he played. It was like the last 5 minutes, it didn't go so well.
2: I don't know how old you are, Ben, but I remember a guy named Lou Alcindor, skinny guy, came into the NBA, went toe-to-toe with Big Wilt Chamberlain.
0: Yeah.
2: Wimby didn't go toe-to-toe with no. He picked on Brunson. What was that, two games in? Three games?
0: Well, even worse, though, Steve, is the guy that played in the middle for the Knicks, Karl Anthony Towns, has been long considered a pussy willow flower. And he's now an NBA champion, and he did it against Wemby. Like, the butt. That's right. The butt of all these jokes. I mean, we've missed so many jokes about Karl Anthony Towns, and yet, and there were stretches he didn't play well either. However, he's on the team that won, and Wemby's on the team that lost, and Wemby's like God's gift to basketball.
2: And that's a joke. I mean, come on. I never fell for it. You know, I never got on that bandwagon.
0: Well, there you go. See, Steve, you held your line there, and you have memories of French soldiers back in the day, huh? And your military.
2: Oh, they were wimps.
0: All right.
2: They were.
0: I love it. I love it.
2: One more thing. That quarterback from Texas Tech. Now, I gamble. I love parlays. I do a seven-teamer about every week.
0: Yeah. How often do you win? Those parlays are, it's a bit of a sucker's bet.
2: Well, my seven teamers, I'm at about 65%.
0: Really?
2: But,
0: well, you should be selling your picks. You should be selling your picks if you're that good at it. My God, you're probably making a killing.
2: You laugh at me, but the majority of my seven teamers are the Ivy League. That is the easiest league.
0: Yeah.
2: To bet on football.
0: Well, I remember when the WNBA started, Steve, and really for the first 25 years of the WNBA, nobody cared about the WNBA. And the sports books, the first couple years, they actually lost money because there were guys that studied the WNBA nobody watched it. Nobody cared about it. And then they made money on it. So they had to start paying attention to the sports books to the WNBA. All right. Well, thank you, Steve. We're off to a good start. The great Steve from South Dakota. All right. Thank you, buddy. There's Steve. Let's say hello to Random Ryan. He's out celebrating. Random Ryan. Boogity, boogity, boogity, boogity, boogity, boogity, boogity,
3: boogity, boogity, boogity, boogity, boogity, man.
0: Celebrate good times. Celebrate good times.
3: Celebrate good times. The Carolina Hurricanes are champions. How do you feel about that?
0: Oh, I'm disheveled. What do you want? I watched it. I actually was watching the Stanley Cup Final.
3: Well, of course, nobody was watching it, but it happened.
0: No, I watched it. I did. I swear, I watched it. You got on, not on the struggle bus. You got on the winning bus.
3: Did you?
0: I did. I swear to God, I did. Yes, I watched it. It was on.
3: Prove it.
0: What? Prove it. I'm going to do a monologue about it later.
1: Prove it.
0: It's all about Bussy. Not Boosie. It's Bussy. Bussy, this guy, the backup goaltender, who
3: he's on fire.
0: Not anymore because the series is over. So that's
3: year he might be traded to the Panthers.
0: I'm upset though. I know you're in Florida. You're in Carolina, Random Ryan, but I'm upset because you know for me, I'm a Torts guy, and I was hoping Torts they'd come back here and force a game seven and all that, and Torts' team did not.
3: I understand you're a Vegas guy. You're a West Coast guy.
0: No, it's not about Vegas. No, I'm a Torts guy. John Tortorella, who has my favorite quote, "We sucked at a time you cannot suck." That's a Tortorella quote. I love that guy.
3: Oh, Tortorella. Oh, yeah. I saw a lot of him on the TV tonight, the TV picture.
0: Yeah, he's a good soundbite. So he is.
3: Yeah, the TV picture. He looked very upset the entire night.
0: So where's the rally? They're not having a parade, are they, the Carolina Hurricanes?
3: Well, I don't think we're burning any buses downtown.
0: Oh, that's a good point. Is there civil unrest in Raleigh? Can we check? Are people out on the streets because the Hurricanes won?
3: I'm about 90 minutes south of Raleigh. I can't report, but I will listen to the news tomorrow, and I think they will say, I think everybody has to work tomorrow.
4: Yeah. We sucked, and we sucked at a time that you can't suck.
0: How can you not like that guy?
3: That's Torts.
0: That's the guy right there, the guy that lost.
3: Vegas sucked at a time they cannot suck.
0: That is true. And no NASCAR for you, Random Ryan. It's all hockey.
3: Well, Denny Hamlin had a very nice race today. He's won three in a row.
0: Boogity, boogity, boogity, boogity, boogity, boogity. All right, go away. Hang up on yourself. Thank you. There's Random Ryan. Normally on the X Machine. Jason the Diamond Man writes in and says, the world needs to know how much Lorena loved E.T., even though her fellow FSR employee ruined it for her.
1: He was fine that night.
0: Okay. All right. That's a random question. Non sequitur. What else do we have? Let's see. Page down. Pokey, pokey, pokey man Adrian says, if you want the Clippers to win an NBA title, make some dog joke or something like that. Listen, I know you're jealous of the attention the Clippers get. I got it. It's okay. Joe the Ghost Hunter says it would be a once-in-a-lifetime deal to do the mailbag. Why the hell do these guys bail out on the mailbag? I don't know. I had multiple people I lined up for the mailbag, and then they bailed out at the last minute. And I don't get it. I don't understand. All right, let's say
4: we sucked, and we sucked at a time that you can't suck.
0: All right, we'll get back to the calls. Here, time now for the Who Am I game. I am on time, Maller, by the clock, for the clock, plausibly all about the clock, in honor of Mr. NASCAR himself, Random Ryan, in Carolina. We'll do a Who Am I game, which is based on hockey, because you guys are all complaining about the basketball. So here's the Who Am I game. Las Vegas goalie Carter Hart had a .863 save percentage, which was the worst in the Stanley Cup final by a goalie making six or more starts since me. Again, Vegas goaltender Carter Hart had an .863 save percentage, which was the worst in the Stanley Cup final for a goalie making six-plus starts since me.
5: Who?
0: Who am I? Who? That is the question. The answer, we'll get to it. We'll do it next. However, it is the B block. What hour is it?
6: Number 1.
0: Well, the Cup is taking over the U.S., and only DraftKings has you fully covered. 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
1: More and more people are using magnesium supplements to help them sleep. But are they safe? And do they really work? Well, first, let's talk about actual magnesium. That's an essential mineral that is needed for more than 300 different processes in the body, according to one dietitian. And most people get enough of it simply from the foods they eat. Now, if you're not getting enough, there are a few different types of supplements you can try. But as always, you should talk to your doctor before starting any new medication or supplement, whether it's prescription or over the counter. Now, when it comes to the science, we looked into this, and I gotta say, there's not a lot of strong evidence that magnesium supplements will actually help you sleep. They might help you manage pain, they might help you lower your stress levels, or work to get your muscles to relax. And maybe it's those things then that help you get some better sleep. I'm Dr. Sanjay Gupta, helping you live a better life.
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0: Bill Miller and you. It is the Ben Maller Show as we roll on through the overnight hours here. 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
0: 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Back to it we go, and we're going to pay off the Who Am I game in a moment. By the way, the excitement of the FIFA World Cup is now streaming live. 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We'll do it live, and that's how we're going to do it. Outstanding. Here is the Who Am I game, where we pretend to be somebody else, and we mentioned the hockey for the Who Am I game. Las Vegas goalie Carter Hart's 863 save percentage was the worst in the Stanley Cup final for a goalie making six or more starts since me. Who am I? That is the question. What is the answer? Let's see. Does anyone know? Stevie Meatballs made a Bart Simpson joke. Analog Al going with John Candy as his answer. Alf, the alien opiner, says Benny Burnt Finger.
2: Never heard of him.
0: That's true. I burnt my finger on a dishwasher. Yeah.
3: Ouch.
0: That's, yeah, exactly. Andy in Lino Lakes, Minnesota, going with Gump Worsley. When in doubt, throw Gump's name out. That's the inspiration for Forrest Gump, Gump Worsley. What else do we have, unless I made that up? Greg Goldberg. Goldberg will do it from the Mighty Ducks. That's Rob the Goat Man. Bill Miller from Wayne the Curmudgeon in

0: Luth, J.S. Jaguar from Robbie the Mariner fan. Well, that's going back some time when I covered the Ducks many years ago. Who else do we have? Let's see. Dennis Lemieux from Doc Dan in Minnesota. Femi's going with the bus driver, Roberto Flores, is his answer. Page down. Tuukka Rask from Eek in Roseville, Minnesota. Krusty the Clown from King Roy, that's his answer. Juan Samuel from Mr. Nice Guy. Everyone in those days loved Juan Samuel. He's like the greatest locker room guy in the 1980s and the early 90s. They loved Juan Samuel. Played with the Dodgers, not well. What else do we have? Van the One-Legged Bama Man. Very good AI from Maller Prop Guy. Who else do we have? Let's see, page down. Truck Stop Fungus said the name of somebody I've never heard of from the North Stars. I have no idea who that is. All right. Do you have an answer, Lorena?
1: Yeah, I'm going to go with Macaulay Culkin.
0: All right. Well, no. Carter Hart's worst performance in the Stanley Cup Final since John Casey for the Penguins in 1991. John Casey. Hi, it's Ben Maller. We need to talk. 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
8: A better life with Dr. Sanjay Gupta.
9: Eating a healthy diet is not only good for you physically, it can also keep your brain sharp as you age. According to a new study out of China, people who most closely followed the MIND diet slowed aging in key structures inside their brains by more than 2 years. The MIND diet is a combination of the Mediterranean diet, which we talk a lot about, and the DASH diet, which stands for Dietary Approaches to Stop Hypertension. All three of these diets are similar. But the MIND diet puts more of an emphasis on berries, beans, leafy green vegetables, fish, poultry, whole grains, olive oil, and nuts. You're not going to eat foods with a lot of saturated fat. We're talking cheese, butter, red meat, or anything fried. You really don't have to eat like this 100% of the time. That's the key. Just do the best that you can. I'm Dr. Sanjay Gupta, helping you live a better life.
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18: the Zone. The Carolina Hurricanes, after taking Game 6 at Vegas 3-0, Jordan Staal was named playoff MVP at age 37, the oldest ever. To the World Cup, Germany 7-1 over Curacao. Ivory Coast got a goal in the 90th minute to win against Ecuador 1-0. Japan tied Netherlands 2-2 on a goal in the 89th minute, and the late night game went to Sweden 5-1 over Tunisia. The Sunday night ball game to the Texas Rangers, winning at Boston 6-4. In Las Vegas, Colorado 23-9 over the A's. San Francisco and Logan Webb beat the Cubs 5-1. Wins for the Yankees in Tampa Bay, Miami 4-2 over Pittsburgh, beating Paul Skeens, who had 10 strikeouts in 6 innings. The Mets and Freddie Peralta downed Atlanta 8-1. The White Sox beat the Dodgers 6-4. Wins for Arizona and San Diego. The Detroit at Cleveland game was rained out. I'm Steve DeSager.
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0: Not even yet at the All-Star break, and already the Bo Show's gotta go. Or does it? Welcome in the beginning of another hour of the Ben Maller Show. We are in the air everywhere. Just ordinary people. As we are up in the nosebleeds, looking down coast to coast, border to border, and beyond, on the vast and swaggeringly powerful microphones of FSR emanating live from the war.
26: Do it live.
0: The war of words. 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So then we move on. Except Scrooge, who's in the younger demo, he said, Ben, can we get one more live read? But it's not going to sound like you're reading. I said, Scrooge, you know, we're pushing the limits here. And Scrooge said, no, I'm in the younger demo. This is what all the kids want. Well, the excitement of the FIFA World Cup is now streaming live on Fox One. Woo! Everyone's talking about this. The official English streaming platform to catch every unforgettable moment, Fox One brings the action straight to your screen so you never miss a goal. Download Fox One and experience the FIFA World Cup live. For example, if you had that app going, you would have seen Sweden with a 5-1 win over Tunisia in Group F play at the World Cup, which I 5-1, is that like the equivalent of 73-3 or something like that in American football? That's a lot. That is a large number. All right, so let's get into it. We're going to talk some baseball right now. By request, Alf the Alien Opiner demanding some hot baseball talk. And when a brigadier general, a senior member of the Maller Militia, requests that kind of content, then we must provide that kind of content. It is we have no choice but to provide that content. Now, there's actually a good story here. So the baseball season going on. We're in this weird period before the All-Star break where there's another month to go or so. And then not the dog days. The dog days are after the All-Star break, after the trade deadline. However, there's chatter about the comings and goings as we head into that part of the schedule. And our lead this hour is from the Metropolitans. That is a baseball team, not a good one, that plays in the tri-state area there in New York, talking baseball. So we have a status update on the big off-season pickup of the New York Metropolitans. If you did not hear, and perhaps not, Bo Bichette, who's been playing third base and occasionally shortstop for the Mets this year, is widely expected to hit the eject button on his contract and opt out of the final 2 years of his contract after after the season. Obviously, he can't do it now. He's in the middle of the contract. Bichette signed a 3-year contract for $126 million. I'm told that's a lot of money. In fact, the AAV, the average annual value, to the moon. And this after leaving Toronto to go play for the Mets. It has not gone well so far. He's played a little better recently. Overall, though, the product has not been up to standard for Bo Bichette. That is a good jumping off point. Let us discuss the question. Why? Why would a guy like Bo Bichette, who has $84 million, 2 years and $84 million left on his contract, why would he opt out, considering he's not playing particularly well? So I've got Pantsed, Roman Candle, and Eye Doctor. And we will combine all of these things together, and we're going to give you the ABCs and the 1-2-3s. And we always start with number one. Jump the gun. Number one. Oh, what fun. It's number one. Okay, enough. All right, so I'll tell you why. Thanks for asking. I'll tell you why. Because the contract was built for him to activate, Bo Bichette to activate the escape hatch, the portal. It was designed that way. The Mets gave him the golden parachute up front. And not on the back end, $42 million. 1 year, $40 million. The salary is actually $2 million. The signing bonus, $40 million. Everything else is theater. It's kabuki theater. New York was supposed to elevate Bo Bichette. That was the argument. Oh, the Big Apple, you go there, you make it there, you can make it anywhere, that old song. So Bichette gets to the Mets, and the New York market was supposed to elevate this guy's play. Instead, he has gotten pantsed playing in New York. He's been exposed. I don't know what happened to Toronto. I liked the player in Toronto. I thought Bo Bichette was a good player. He played well against the Dodgers in the World Series last year. But as a Met, yikes. He's really never been a Met, Bo Bichette. He's just another baseball mercenary. That's what he is, bouncing around and all that. And he took the signing bonus gold, and he kept the map app open. It's like, okay, I'm here. I'm already planning my escape. And so this makes it a little more interesting for the Mets. If you are going to start unloading players and you're relatively confident that Bo Bichette's not going to be back, then why wouldn't you repackage and send him out into the wild blue yonder and just get a little something in return? The Mets, see, here's the thing. There's teams around baseball. Bichette's, I think he's 28, right around there. And he knows that there's always a sucker out there. And they will forgive him. The nerds will overlook this year. They'll say, well, look at the exit velocity. You can shove it up your tuchus. And it's really impressive and all that stuff. So the market, despite not playing particularly well this year, they'll overlook. Say, well, it's just a New York thing. Get him out of there. He'll be fine. And he'll get even more guaranteed money. And there are enough teams out there that still be like, okay, it's one bad year. We're going to sign this guy. He'll be great for us. The Mets, of course, are stuck with the reality that he's hitting in the 230 range, Bo Bichette, and he's got 8 home runs and a glove that appears to be made out of wet cardboard playing defense for the Mets. It's not going well. And supposedly Philadelphia still wants him. So he was going to sign with the Phillies. And then at the last minute, the Mets, if you believe the gossip, the Mets came in there and stole him, because they gave this ridiculous offer. But, that alone, if he does opt out, he's going to have to get more than $84 million. And the only fly in the ointment here is the labor issue, which is more than a labor issue because the baseball's expected to go into this Arctic winter where there's no negotiation. And even though they've been talking now, there's going to be no agreement for a while. They're going to miss games into 2027. So, and who knows what it's going to look like, the landscape. They're just going to put, they're trying to put a cap on how much guys can make, which is ridiculous to me. Every team has a budget, and that's the way it should be. Nonetheless, we'll keep an eye on this. And then if not the Phillies, if you're looking at teams that would bid on Bo Bichette, how about a reunion, the Toronto temptation, if you will? And played so well for the Blue Jays, and homecoming there, like a Hallmark card, Hallmark movie, just like that. All right, now, speaking of, we talked about the Phillies possibly being interested in Bo Bichette. We go to Philly, where over the weekend, the Phillies had a visit by Snap, Crackle, Pop. And if you didn't see this, the Phillies have now decided to go to market. Apparently, they're going to the flea market here, desperately trying to get some outfield help. And this after right fielder and one-time playoff hero, Adolis Garcia, the Texas Ranger legend from back in the day, suffered a season-ending torn-up right lat muscle. So he's out. And he gone. And so now we're told the Phillies have their radar locked in on Joe Adele of the Angels and Suzuki of the Cubs. Seiya Suzuki of the Cubs. So we'll see what happens with that. Now, they're trying to upgrade in right field. By the way, Adolis Garcia was not playing very well at all for the Fightin' Phils when he had been out there before the injury. All right, so the question, you make the call. You can only get one. All right, you're going to go get Joe Adele, the current Angel outfielder, or you're going to go make your move and get Seiya Suzuki of the Chicago Cubs, assuming all is equal. Who would be a better fit for the Phillies and a conceivable playoff push? The Phillies, after getting off to a terrible start, brought in Donnie Baseball, Don Mattingly. He was already on the staff. They promoted him, and the Phillies are in position to have a shot to make the postseason. All right, so the arrow on this one is pointing straight towards Trader Dave, as in Dave Dombrowski visiting Trader Joe, as in Joe Adele. And that should be the move there. Look, Joe Adele, who's the Lord giveth, the Lord taketh away, the outfielder giveth, the outfielder taketh away. He had that 3 robbery game where he took 3 home runs away and then had a doink, a ball bounce off his head over the wall for a home run. It's been a very eventful season for Joe Adele in Anaheim. That would be the guy. And playing baseball with the Angels, it's like being in the federal witness protection program. and in Anaheim, and you're surrounded by so many turds that it's like you're living in a porta potty when you play for the Angels. There's that many turds around there. And you want to go to a real hungry baseball environment? Well, Philadelphia seemingly would be on that big board of hungry baseball environments. And you put them in Philly, and suddenly the blossoming will take off. Let them breathe a little bit. Competitive baseball. A team that's got good players up and down the roster, not just like one good guy here and then seven slugs and all that. And Adele, in Citizens Bank Park, which has been a noted hitter's ballpark, it would be like giving a Roman candle to a toddler. Something loud is going to happen there, ready or not. And he would balance out the lineup. Of course, both these guys would. So they have a left-handed heavy lineup, and Dave Dombrowski, this is kind of move Dombrowski would make. He'd trade some of those minor league guys because he knows most of them won't make it and bring in. I would go with Adele, but Suzuki's also an option there. So we'll keep an eye on it. And the Phillies, they need another impact guy because they've run cold, mostly inconsistent offensively. So we'll keep an eye on that. All right, final point. To the Silver State we go, where there is currently no baseball team, although there was this last week, and was reading that opposing players, do you see this story over the weekend? So opposing players are already telling members of the Athletics to pass the word on. They're all in on Viva Las Vegas. They're all about it. Now, the president of the A's told Bob Nightingale, he said, quote, he gave this quote, he said, "Let's just say we won't have trouble recruiting," close quote. Now, the Athletics owner, John Fisher, the scumbag that took the A's out of Oakland, that weasel John Fisher, expects $500 million in revenue the first year in Vegas. Let me repeat that for those of you a little slow in the back of the room. $500 million in revenue for a franchise that has been a laughingstock for years, the Athletics, which proves sometimes good things happen to bad people. And so John Fisher bragging about that, says they'll be in the top six in Major League Baseball revenue, and they're very excited about that. And then he said, well, you know, I'm going to spend more money. Of course, the A's are making money now. They just don't want to spend it. The little weasel. So he says they're going to retain their young players and they're going to make some moves in free agency. The speculation had been that the A's, to make that big splash, are going to go out and try to get Tarek Skubal from the Tigers. All right, so the question, why would anyone, and I seriously mean this, why would anyone buy the hype from the Athletics about people desperately trying to play in Vegas when the Raiders already proved that Vegas does not magically attract star players? So why is it going to be any different in baseball? And the answer is it's not going to be any different. And you should not believe the line of baloney that is coming out of the Athletics. Like, if you think players are going to be lining up to go play in Vegas, you might want to go see the eye doctor. Because that's not a line of people. That's a line of tumbleweeds is what that is. And everybody loves Vegas for 48 hours or 72 hours. And that's the perfect amount of time when you're traveling with a baseball team and you come into Vegas for a weekend series, Friday, Saturday, Sunday, in and out. That's what life's all about. And I don't know that anyone's going to be uprooting their entire life to go play for John Fisher unless he massively overpays, which defeats the purpose of the argument where they're like, well, you see, let me tell you something. We're going to have no problem recruiting. Well, yeah, if you pay top dollar, you can get some free agents to come to Vegas. Like, are we really doing this again? That's the part that like blows me away. The Raiders, I know they've been in Vegas for a few years now, but this is the exact same. I'm not making this up. We did monologues about this. This is the exact same. Players are lining up to come to Vegas boilerplate that we heard when Mark Davis moved the Raiders to Vegas. And it never materialized. The Raiders, they didn't have a parade, a conga line of great NFL players that wanted to play for the Raiders. It didn't happen. And is the A's president forgetting that the Raiders said the same thing and ended up with a bunch of mediocre players and a few overpaid mid-tier talents? Because I remember that. Listen, Vegas, it's not nothing. There are certainly guys that want to play in Vegas, just like Miami. There's guys that love Miami and the Marlins. The Marlins claimed, I remember when they built that stadium years ago, that, oh, we just need a stadium. We can compete with the Mets and the Phillies and the Braves and all these teams. We just need a stadium. So they built a stadium on the taxpayer dime in Miami, in South Florida there. They built the stadium and they said, well, we're going to spend. It's now been, I believe, 14 seasons since that ballpark opened. And say it with me now, kids, bupkis. They, in terms of big-time players, keeping players, bringing players in, it just hasn't happened. And, yeah, the city is a draw. Like Miami or Vegas, the city is a draw. In Vegas, if you want to burn the midnight oil and go out to Pahrump, where all kinds of things are legal out there, not in Vegas, but in Pahrump, go out there and knock yourself out, more power to you. More power to you. But ultimately, it's going to come down always to money. And if the team was winning, it'd be a little different. The team's not a good, they're mediocre. They're not really trying to win until they get to Vegas in a couple of years. And who knows, maybe even next year, there's a chance they're ahead of construction. There's not a lot of rain in Vegas. So the timeline, supposedly they're ahead. There's a chance the A's move even next summer in the middle of the summer. I was told that there's going to be two different plans. One where the A's play the whole year in Sacramento. Now, I don't know how this is going to work out logistically, because if you sell season tickets, you're going to have to issue a lot of refunds. So logistically, it seems like they're going to have to stay in Sacramento next year and not move in the middle of the season. But there have been teams that have done that, not to the degree of changing entire cities in the middle of the season. We'll keep an eye on that. And I love the fact that John Fisher, that weasel owner, is like, oh, yeah, we're going to be in the top six in payroll. And he's acting like they're going to be the Dodgers. The Athletics are going to have all this new money. They're going to spend all this money. And, of course, they're just going to be clipping coupons again. They'll sign like one free agent, and the rest of the time they'll be clipping coupons at 3 in the morning trying to get a deal on soap. Of course, they don't want the soap, the name brand soap, because you get cheaper prices on the other types of soap. So new city, you got the same owner, the same chastity belt on the wallet, if you will. And so, good luck. And they're counting on mostly tourists to fill out the stadium. Good luck on that. It's worked for the Raiders. A little different in baseball, though. If you go to Vegas for a weekend, are you going to spend all of your time at the stadium and then gamble around that? Or how's that going to work? Football makes sense. You go out there, it's one day. You can go on a Friday and then hang out, gamble all day Saturday, get completely hammered, and then go to the game on Sunday and then fly back. And there you go. It's perfect. Baseball, not so much. It is the Ben Maller Show. If you'd like to be part, 877-99 on Fox. That's 877-996-6369 if you'd like to be part. So owners say the darndest things. Owners say the darndest things. Wait until you hear one of the most bizarre requests. In fact, when I heard about this, I thought, well, this must be satire. This can't be real. This has to be one of those fake accounts. But I believe it is accurate. We have vetted it. We believe it's accurate. One of the most ridiculous requests ever made by ownership. We'll get to that, and we will do it next. However, it is the A Block. What hour is it? Let's see if we can find out.
1: Number two.
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2: You ever wake up in the middle of the night or maybe first thing in the morning and notice drool on your pillow? Unless you're sleeping next to someone who hasn't already seen all your good, bad, and ugly, it's probably not that big a deal and not anything to worry about unless it's something that just started happening recently. When people drool at night, it's often because of a stuffy nose, acid reflux, or being a mouth breather. People who sleep on their stomach or side are more likely to drool than someone who sleeps on their back. But in some cases, drooling at night can be a warning sign of something more serious, like dental issues, sleep apnea, or even early symptoms of Parkinson's disease. If you're at all concerned about this, the best place to start is with an ENT doctor, an ears, nose, and throat doctor. They can recommend a sleep study to possibly get some answers. I'm Dr. Sanjay Gupta, helping you live a better life.
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0: Bill Miller and you. It is the Ben Maller Show as we roll on here through the overnight, beginning a brand spanking new week for you on this 15th day of June. If you'd like to be part, 877-99 on Fox. We'll do it live. We're doing it live. You can also say hello. Say hello on X at Ben Maller.
1: Settle down just a little bit. Yeah,
0: calm down. Everything will be okay. That's at Ben Maller. Say hello to Lorena, the FSR Tech Queen.
2: Hi, Bill.
0: No talking. And Koopaloop, a Bronco fan. That's a Bronco fan. And your comments can and will be used against you in the court of sports radio. So please act accordingly. All right, back to it we go, and let's see here. Eileen in San Francisco says, John Fisher isn't overpaying anyone or paying anyone. Remember the Oakland A's? Yes.
3: How about new?
0: Yeah. Although we did point this out, and I'll probably rant about this at some point this week, the argument that James Dolan, the owner of the Knicks there, that the Knicks could never win. I heard this a lot because they had to sell the team. LeBron didn't want to play for the Knicks. He turned down the Knicks multiple times because of Dolan. Dolan's a dope. Last I checked, Dolan still owns the Knicks, and they won the championship. Anthony in Anaheim. Is that the real Anthony, or is that a fake burner account for Anthony in Anaheim? I don't know. It says, great event at the White House. He enjoyed the rain-delayed UFC 250 that took place there. Let's see here. Jill says, not everyone can play in New York, Ben. Yeah. It's not about New York, Jill. It's about more money. He wants more money. Money, money, money. Doc Dan says, John Casey, the answer to the question last hour, was also a North Star. There you go. All right. When I think North Stars, though, there's one guy I think of, Dino Ciccarelli. That's who I think of when I think of the North Stars. Let's go to the phones. Let's say hello to Jim, who's in Visalia, where the trees are big, and he's talking. Hello, Jim. What's up? Welcome.
4: I'm going to give you a list of things that made this weekend, Friday through tonight, probably one of the greatest sports weekends in American history.
0: You want a list? I don't do lists. How about a big board? You got a big board?
4: I've got the list. I'll tell you all of them
0: board.
4: Right now.
0: It's a big board.
4: Mm-hmm. Got the U.S. Men's Soccer World Cup and the U.S. Men's win.
0: Well, they didn't win the World Cup. They did win a game.
4: No, I know. Yeah. No, but it's the opening weekend in America. Right,
0: I know.
4: There.
0: I know. I feel like a lot of people think they won the World Cup on Friday. They did not.
4: The National Basketball Association Dutch beat the Frenchmen in the championship game. So that's probably our actual World Cup. You have the United Football League championship that happened. You have Bud Cauley wins his first PGA championship in Canada after like 230-something starts. Denny Hamlin, American NASCAR driver, won today. Women's golf LPGA, Yana Kim and Gina Wilson won the women's golf tournament today. The Yankees beat the Canadian Blue Jays today.
0: Oh, that's right.
4: World Series baseball is in full go, and that's great for colleges around the country.
0: Look at that, Jim. You've recapped everything. I don't need to talk about any of that because you just recapped it, so I'm good.
4: And my son's football team won their lineman competition.
0: Oh, that's big. So congratulations to Jim's son winning the lineman competition there, which is very important there. I know you're very proud of your son. Yes,
5: he's
0: Jim?
5: The daddy.
0: That's right, because you're the daddy.
4: That's right, sir. Have a good day.
0: All right, there you go. All right. Let's say hello to Jed who fled. Hello, Jed. Welcome. What?
6: You're talking about the NBA. You're talking about the NBA. You're talking about crazy, stupid stuff, dude.
0: I just talked about baseball, dummy. I just did a rant about baseball at the top of the hour. What's wrong with you?
6: Do you have, how much time do you have, dude? There's a lot wrong with me, and being a dummy is right at the top of the list. The Troy Trojans defeated the Ole Miss Rebels in the Men's College World Series Baseball Tournament, I think it is. And
0: you think
6: I
0: it
6: just
0: is.
6: Want to say, yeah. I'm pretty confident. I just don't know what kind of trademarks I should be avoiding on your show, dude. And because we're watching on the four-letter app, it's a four-letter word. You know what I'm saying? And you know what? You know what a four-letter from Bristol, Connecticut? You know what another four-letter word is? H-E-L-L. They're synonyms, dude. The four-letter words from Bristol, Connecticut and H-E-L-L are synonyms, and so I don't want to give them promotions. But Troy beat Ole Miss.
0: Yes.
6: You know why? They're a bunch of rebels.
0: In next hour, we're going to break down. I'm going to do the Troy monologue on the College Baseball World Series. That'll be next hour. I'm going to just rant about that.
6: Hey, Ben, can you work in the condoms? We go like, Trojan man. You can work in prophylactics.
0: I do have a story about that topic, if you would like to hear. Would you like to hear that? Is that the content you
6: do
0: want?
6: I swear, I love you, Ben. I've been listening for almost a decade, but I have problems remembering what games are on each night. What's tonight's game show? Because I would love to keep listening. If there's a possibility, I will be considering.
0: I've been playing the same dumb games on each night of the week,
6: Ben,
0: for years. There's one game I changed.
6: Guess what? It's the same dumb games, but I'm not the same dumb person. I've gotten dumber due to narcotics ingestions, you know what I'm saying? Because, so as long as it's not, oh my God, yeah. Too much or not enough, I love that. But if it's another one, I definitely want to listen to your monologues. Put me on hold.
0: Okay, all right, just go. I mean, is there a cosmic event or something like that? What is going on with these calls?
1: I was curious about
0: here?
1: That, because all the crazy stuff in the news yesterday.
0: Yeah, well, it's always this time of the year.
1: Plane crashes, helicopter crashes.
0: Yeah, well, it's...
1: Bungee jumping incidents.
0: Well, you might want to make sure that ropes on the person jumping off.
1: Isn't that crazy?
0: Yeah. What was that, Brazil or something?
1: Yes.
0: Yeah, young lady died.
1: That's where the helicopter crash was, too. It was all in Brazil.
0: Bad weekend in Brazil.
1: Brazil. Yeah.
0: I never even heard of that musician. No disrespect. I just have never heard.
2: Me either.
1: I hadn't heard of him either.
0: They made it seem like this was like the Beatles or something like that. I've never heard of him.
2: What was that dude's name? Olive Tree?
0: Am I supposed to know who he is? I've never heard.
1: Olive Oil?
0: What is his song? What was he known for? This musician died also in a helicopter. Helicopters collided? Is that what happened?
1: Yeah, there was two that collided. Uh-huh. Yeah.
2: I feel like that was rude. Rest in peace.
0: Yeah. Rest in peace. I mean, it's very sad. But, man. Michael in Tulsa writes in, says, Ben, great opening monologue. Perhaps the New York Knicks fan Taylor Swift could help out the A's when they moved to Vegas by a simple tweet for her followers. And I don't mean to mess with the Swifties. No way. I might be banned from the interweb. Says Michael in Tulsa. Let's say hello to Andrew, who's in Bakersfield, California. Hello, Andrew. Welcome.
3: And crown thy good with brotherhood from sea to shining sea. I don't think that Wimby is dirty, okay? I think he's learning the balance between self-defense, aggressiveness, and acting out.
0: And I think that you have no clue what you're talking about.
3: Well... okay, you know how self-defense works. In baseball, it's hard sometimes with a play at the plate to tell who's the, the one who's guilty. And so when...
0: Well, typically a play at the plate, there's one person lumbering down the line, and then there's the catcher who's not lumbering down the line, who's at home plate. So typically the aggressor would be the person running down the line. Wouldn't that be obvious that if you're running down the line like a freight train... and you're going to make contact, you can work yourself up into a lather as you come down the line to hit the catcher.
3: Right, but my point is, if Brunson sticks his foot out and Wimby puts his foot a little bit under it, maybe we should give him a little bit of grace here. And
0: you could say there's been a rule for years, because Kawhi Leonard against Golden State, there was a famous play in the Western Conference playoffs that led to them putting a rule in where everyone knows you can't put your feet anywhere near the shooter. You can't do it.
3: Yes, but with Harden.
0: But there's no but. There's no but.
3: Harden would kick his legs out to get a foul.
0: You see Harden got arrested, by the way? You see that over the weekend? A gun charge for James Harden, the beard. Yeah. How about that? Did you see that, Andrew? James Harden got popped with a weapons violation there.
3: Mm. Well, I'm blind, so I didn't see it.
1: Did you hear about it?
3: No, I didn't, actually.
0: You didn't hear about it? Oh, that's some surprising.
3: Ben, finally, did you
0: know that if it was a playoff game, he would have dropped the gun, but apparently he did not. So. Yeah.
3: Finally, Ben, did you know that Fox Sports Radio is fielding a team for the World Cup, and you are in goal? Benny the Brick Wall Mallet.
0: That's right, baby. I am in net. You cannot stop me. I'm going to lead the Fox Sports Radio team to some kind of cup. Yes.
3: I hear
5: I hear Arrington can play goalie also, but we could probably field two or three teams, don't you think? All right,
0: the amount of athletic talent that we have here is next level. That's right.
7: Real quick, Ben.
0: Yes, go ahead.
7: Because you did mention you mentioned Harden getting arrested.
0: Yeah.
7: Did you see that Jonathan Cooper got arrested again?
0: Oh, the Bronco. Yeah. Is that two for one?
7: I mean, that's got to be, right?
0: Two for one.
1: I would say that's double the points, yeah.
0: So what did I think I read that. He got out of jail, and then he wanted to contact the girl. She didn't return his call, so he just went to her house? Is that right? Well, he wanted to get a hold of her. She wouldn't answer the call.
1: Desperate times. I talked about this. Didn't I tell you about this, guys, on my love thing? I said, if they do not reach out, do not go and sit outside their house. There is a difference between wanted attention and being a stalker.
7: Well, maybe you should take some advice from...
1: Maybe you should stop.
0: Whoa, hey, what's going on?
1: I will attack.
7: Nothing, I'm just saying, instead of... Maybe she should have taken the advice of whoever Jonathan Cooper's girl is and called the cops and had that dude arrested.
1: I thought about it.
0: You did? Yeah. All right. Yeah. Any other arrests that we didn't know about over the weekend? Any other NFL players?
7: I think that's it.
0: Is that it? Okay. Michael from Tulsa says, what in the hell did Jed just say? H-E double toothpicks? Yeah, that's an old phrase. I've heard that phrase. By the way, this is a portion of the Ben Maller Show on Fox made possible in part by who? None other than our friends at Express Employment Professionals. 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All right. Get on that. Put that over there. I got a collection over here. And time now for the Insta Trivia. We got Maller, the third degree. That'll be coming up here in a moment. But here's the Insta Trivia. New York Knicks center Karl Anthony Towns broke Blank's record for the highest plus-minus in the playoffs in the play-by-play era. So that goes back to 1997. So Knicks center Karl Anthony Towns, a former Timberwolf, who we've goofed on many times over the years, but not this year. Karl Anthony Towns broke Blank's record for the highest plus-minus in a playoff run in the play-by-play era. That goes back to 1997. That is the question. The answer on X at Ben Maller. We'll get to it. We'll do it next. However, it is the B block. What hour is it?
8: Number two.
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13: 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And maybe it's those things then that help you get some better sleep. I'm Dr. Sanjay Gupta, helping you live a better life.
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0: Bill Miller and you, the work of the great Jay Scoop. Want to hear more of Jay Scoop? He was on the Fifth Hour podcast on the Mailbag Edition on Sunday. Three episodes of that Fifth Hour podcast up for you. Whenever you want to listen to him, don't do it now, later on. Yeah, exactly. Very talented musician, Jay Scoop, and then teamed up with a bunch of other listeners over the years, Just Josh and the Milkman. If you would also like to watch the show on YouTube, the YouTube channel, Ben Maller Show, that helps us out as well. Subscribe, comment, and it futzes around with the algorithm. It's all manipulation. It's all the Matrix. We'd like to be very popular in the Matrix. All right, back to it. And here's the Insta trivia. We'll get to Maller to the third degree. Knicks center Carl Anthony Towns, believe it or not, broke Blank's record for the highest plus minus in the playoffs in the play-by-play era. That goes back to 1997. While he was on the court, the New York Knickerbockers, dominated, outscored the competition by 271 points, which I'm told is a lot. Actually, 258 points, which is the record. Not 271, 258. All right, does anyone know the answer? Let's see here. We'll go to the great Unwashed and Paige down here. Magic Johnson from Andy and Lionel Lake. Seymour Butts from Random Ryan in Carolina. Eddie Vedder, yes, by Rob the Goatman. Alden Smith, rest in peace, from King Rory. Chelsea Green from Shane in Des Moines. Benny Brickwall Maller from Ferg Dog. That's his answer. Alf the Alien Opiner, Benny Burrito. Look at that. Solid. Got the fridge back there as well. What else do we have? Mark in Queens says Kawhi, King of Load Management, Leonard is the correct answer.
1: Wrong.
0: The Sugar Show from Robbie, the Mariner fan. Vlade Divac, guest by Eek in Roseville, Minnesota. Jed Who Fled from Maller Prop Guy. Good photo of Jed right there. Sven Nader from Doc Dan. What say you, Lareda?
2: I'm going to go with Hakeem Olajuwon.
0: With a question mark at the end of his name. Yes. No, that is incorrect. The correct answer would be none other than Stephen Curry. Back in 2017, Steph Curry was who we were looking for. Here we go. Yeah, well, somewhat, yeah.
3: It's Maller.
4: How about that?
3: To the third degree. This is when Big Ben gets grilled.
0: All right, Coop-a-loop. What do we got here, Coop?
5: Ben, UFL co-owner Mike Rapoli made an offhand remark to reporters on Friday, and he mentioned that the NFL is talking about two more expansion teams. Are you buying that, or do you think it's a good
0: idea? Well, it's inevitable they're going to keep adding teams, right? There's no finite number. They've got 32 now. It's all about more product. They need more inventory, so you got to keep adding a couple of teams every 25-30 years or something. You add more teams. The problem is you break up the TV money. There's so much TV money. I do buy it. I don't think it's going to happen anytime soon. But these things, often they're talked about years and years in advance. So I do believe they'll add two teams. Next!
5: Ben, the World Cup coming to NFL stadiums has reignited the let's play on grass all the time debate.
0: Yes.
5: Do you think the players will ever actually strike for this?
0: No! No, absolutely not. They don't play long enough in the NFL. And the whole grass versus turf thing, the newest additions of the turf, there are studies that indicate there's really not much difference between the turf and the grass, despite that's like, oh, you must be making that up. That's propaganda. No, there's actually studies that have been not paid for by the NFL that indicate that. I don't think we're going to see that in our lifetime because these stadiums have too many events. It's too expensive. The World Cup is once in a generation. Next!
5: In the wake of the Knicks winning the championship, Rick Brunson thanked Mark Cuban for letting Jalen Brunson go.
0: That's funny. I didn't see that.
5: Yeah, Ben, do you think that was

0: The beginning of the end for the Mavericks. Did they make a mistake there?
1: Well, no. Giving away Luka was the end of the Dallas Mavericks, but yeah. It didn't help. I was skeptical. Brunson played well for Dallas, but I was skeptical. He's been amazing for the Knicks, but anyway, I can't really blame the Mavericks. How do we do?
0: You pass this edition.
1: There you go. Winner, winner, winner. Chicken dinner. Winner, winner. Hi, it's Ben Maller. We need to talk. 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
19: The Carolina Hurricanes won the Stanley Cup Sunday night, taking Game 6 at Vegas 3-0. So Carolina this postseason went 16-3 after having the best record in the East in the regular season. The World Cup late game went to Sweden 5-1 over Tunisia. Ivory Coast on a goal in the 90th minute won 1-0 over Ecuador. Germany pounded Curacao 7-1. Curacao, the smallest country ever to play in a World Cup. And Japan tied Netherlands 2-2 on a goal in the 89th minute. The U.S. next plays in Seattle Friday, a day game against Australia. WNBA wins for New York, their seventh straight, and for Atlanta. Denny Hamlin took the NASCAR race at Pocono, his third straight victory. The Sunday night ball game to Texas 6-4 at Boston. And in Las Vegas, Colorado with the A's 23-9. Six homers for the Rockies offense. I'm Steve DeSager.
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1: You've heard of the struggle bus. This was not that. This was the opposite, a 180-degree bus situation. Welcome in the beginning of another hour of the Ben Maller Show. We are in the air everywhere. The Maller Monarchy continues as we chop and change coast to coast, border to border, and beyond on the vast and utopianly powerful microphones of FSR emanating live.
23: Do it live!
1: From the print. That's right, the carbon footprint. We increase our carbon footprint here. Guaranteed human from the world-famous Fox Sports Radio studios where Viva Las Vicky points out that Ben, this show is made possible in part by our friends at Tire. I said, you know what? 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
17: Great job, Ben.
1: Thank you. Anything else? You want any?
17: Maybe one more.
1: You want one more? Well, you know what? I saw Moving Man Matt over there said, give me some gas.
17: Woo!
1: I'll give you gas, kids. Yes, I will. It's all about the gas, buddy. We love our friends at Gas, but this is a great sponsor. I'm so happy they're with the show and with Fox Sports Radio. 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Made the shot. All right, so our lead this hour is from hockey. What? What are you doing? You lost your bloody mind? No, I've not lost my mind. I was watching the Stanley Cup final.
0: My lips have been on it.
1: Well, I have held the Stanley Cup. I did a couple times. I haven't kissed it like Eddie. Eddie like tongue kissed the Stanley Cup, which is rather disgusting. All kinds of bacteria and all that. But our lead this hour is from Viva Las Vegas, and that is where turn out the lights. The party's over. That's a wrap for the NHL postseason. If you were not watching, you missed it. Bad job by you. Perhaps you were not. You were watching the UFC thing at the White House. Well, the Carolina Hurricanes held Vegas to five total goals the last couple games here, game 4 and 5, and then shut them down in game 6, which I'm told is good. 3-0 was the final. And that means that the old Hartford Whalers have won a title for the first time in 20 years. Carolina center Jordan Staal received the Conn Smythe Trophy, which I'm told is the playoff MVP. And the story here, Brandon Bussey, who had his first career playoff shutout, stopped all 22 shots. Of course, Vegas went a long stretch in the second and third period without even getting a shot on net. That clinches it, and so Carolina wins behind their backup goalie. So that is a good jumping off point. Let us discuss the question. What storyline stands out the most from the Carolina Hurricanes taking home Lord Stanley's Cup? So I've got Panera Bread, Beyonce, and Cold War. And we will combine all of these things together, and we're going to get back to the basics. Is what we're going to do. We're going to get back to the basics. So first of all, the Golden Knights did not lose the Stanley Cup. Brandon Bussey repossessed the Stanley Cup. You talk about coming out of nowhere. Teams spend a king's ransom. They spend a fortune in that sport on goaltenders. Big name, high paid goaltenders. That is the most important position. You've got to have a big time goaltender. And Carolina found their difference maker essentially on the clearance rack, and he outplayed the luxury models when given the opportunity. We're talking about the 27-year-old. They call him a journeyman. He's only been in the NHL this season from Long Island. He's out there with E-Dog on Long Island, undrafted backup who turned in a game for the ages there. And that was his off-Broadway debut. And a standing ovation for Bussey in net there. And so this is like a visit to Panera Bread, this story. And it's, I don't want any bread. I want the soup. Can I get the chicken soup for the soul? I would like the chicken soup for the soul. Okay, sure. I want a side of a brick wall with a New York accent, a Long Island accent. No problem. So entering in relief for Frederick Anderson, the backup goaltender, he did play a fair amount this year. It's not like he didn't play that much. He did play a fair amount. But Bussey became a holy terror in net for the Carolina Hurricanes, a classic right out of Sports Writing 101, underdog turns hero fairy tale on the biggest stage of them all. How good was he? Starting in game three, Bussey stopped, of 87 shots, he stopped 81 of the 87 shots. That is a lethal, like an anaconda, 93.1 save percentage. And he made NHL history, we are told, as the first goaltender to win his first two career playoff starts in the Stanley Cup. And Vegas never stood a chance against a guy who has 31 career wins in his career and signed a contract extension recently, 5.7 million, which is a lot of money to you and me. However, in sports, even in hockey, if you're a goaltender and you sign a contract for 5.7, this guy's making a lot more than that. And, so congratulations to the story. Brandon Bussey that stood out there. And not too much juice. This series got off to a legendary start between Vegas and Carolina and fizzled out as Vegas appeared to fizzle out. All right, now, secondly, the soccer. That's right, soccer! I said it! The U.S. men's national team over the weekend, they get a 4-1 win. Yefimi was all excited about that over Paraguay. In the opener, it's not a single elimination situation. They won, and so they set a record. The story here is the record amount of people that were watching on Fox. You better watch. And apparently you were, and the people next to you, and your neighbors, and their neighbors, and everyone was watching. Everyone was watching. Now, the match averaged 15.9 million viewers on English language United States television, which is Fox, Fox One, and Tubi. Who the hell's watching Tubi? I don't know. Somebody is. Anyway, so Fox, Fox One, and Tubi. This is the most watched FIFA Men's World Cup telecast for the United States in English language in the history of the World Cup. Of course, for many years, nobody paid attention to the World Cup in the United States. Only in the last, like, generation have people started to pay attention to the World Cup. So all kinds of Bafo Soccer ratings, just tremendous. Again, though, the most watched U.S. men's national team men's World Cup telecast in English language in the history of television. And that represents a 106% increase over the 2022 group stage opener against Wales that averaged 11.7 million people to watch. They peaked, the broadcast on Friday peaked at 18.86 million, which is a pretty solid number considering how many options we have to watch and to listen to things and whatnot here. That number also put the soccer match close to game one of the NBA Finals in terms of ratings. The NBA Finals drew 16 million viewers, and they're claiming the soccer propagandists are telling us, well, this is proof right here, this is it, that this is mainstream now. There's global appeal, but there's an American appeal as well to soccer. And so that's where we are. The question, does the World Cup opening TV rating prove that soccer is finally becoming a mainstream spectacle in the United States? So I wrote down A and N as in absolutely not. I'm not there. Absolutely not. So I would say don't confuse a global circus with domestic demand. That would be a mistake. Like this wasn't America falling in love with soccer. It's a party and we're all invited because it's here. It's in our backyard and soccer didn't break through. Geography is what broke through here. And that's a big part of this. Location, location, location. When the World Cup is in Qatar, right? Or Russia, or somewhere far, far away from North America, your run-of-the-mill American sports fan is not going to go out of their way to wake up at 5 in the morning for a group stage match. It's not going to happen, right? And you know, occasionally, sometimes the U.S. will be in there, they'll be playing for their lives, and there'll be a bunch of people tuning in. But for the most part, not the case. However, on home soil, God's green earth here, absolutely. SoFi Stadium packed at 70, almost 71,000 people in the hood in Inglewood at SoFi Stadium on Friday. There was a buzz. I watched it on a Friday night. I was checking it out. And still, the World Cup, here's the thing. There's the World Cup, which is a spectacle. And that matters, right? That matters. People are in, they love spectacles. You love spectacles. I love spectacles. It's just a little more on the line. It happens every few years, the World Cup. It's a big deal. The MLS, which is the professional soccer league in America, is a subscription. There's a bit of a difference. There's a bit of a difference here. The World Cup, think of the World Cup like Beyonce, right? The MLS is open mic night at Ha Ha's Comedy Club, is what it is. Day-to-day soccer here remains a niche sport. Now, what is my evidence? I'll give you my evidence here. And at the same time, I will toot my own horn. So Apple TV Plus, which we are told is the MLS home channel. That's where most of the games are. I think almost all of them are on MLS. MLS games are on Apple TV Plus. They averaged the last year right around 120,000 unique viewers per match. So 120,000 unique viewers per match for MLS games. To put that in perspective, okay, our little dinky overnight show, our dingy overnight show here, routinely commands a much larger audience. And we're on in the middle of the night. We have a more dedicated, more active following than the primary domestic soccer league can muster. And they have live game action that isn't broadcast at 4 a.m. All right. So my God. All right. Now, final thought to the NFL. We go, I can't go more than a couple hours without talking to the NFL. So we go to the NFL where wide receiver Brandon Ayuk posted a new Instagram video. We love these cryptic Instagram videos from Brandon Ayuk. And so the latest video he posted of himself dancing in a robe and boxer shorts, because that's just what you want to see, with the caption, coming to an end zone near you. Okay. Whose end zone? So this follows him, the player, deleting a couple of recent videos where he criticized the 49ers for not releasing him. So he's deleted some of those videos, and now he's moved on to this video where, again, he's out there in his robe and boxer shorts having a grand old time. So the question, here it is. How is wide receiver Brandon Ayuk navigating his situation? How would you say he's navigating his situation with the 49ers? So he has now weaponized, I'll use the word weaponized, he has weaponized Instagram like it's a spy tool from the Cold War, this Instagram. He's negotiating through Instagram, squeezing the Niners on social media, treating the Niners like one of those stress balls from a corporate retreat, and just squeezing the ball. Now, he went scorched earth and then went delete, which makes no sense. As we know, the internet is forever. And yet, Brandon Ayuk went scorched earth and then clicked delete, a strategy that is a dead giveaway. That is a dead giveaway that it's working. His plan is working. He's going to be forcing his exit, and he knows the leverage is shifting. And there are suckers out there like the Commanders, the Chargers, or a mystery team that are circling like buzzards. Right? And so San Francisco, they're playing bok, bok, chicken, bok, bok, chicken, with a guy who already, I'm pretty sure, threw out the steering wheel while he was racing in a drag race around Northern California, Brandon Ayuk. So that's where we are here. The 49ers are trying to hold the line, but the saga is now a weekly soap opera. That's where we are right now. Every week there's a new update and all that stuff. And so suddenly the silence to me does speak the loudest for the 49ers wide receiver here. You don't delete videos unless you think the deal is close and someone is advising you. This is the universal sign. My agent told me to chill out, so I'm going to be a good soldier and I'm going to delete all of the messages. Even though I don't want to, I'm going to do that. So, okay, fine. And when the social media artillery goes dark, as it is in this case here, the paperwork or the DocuSign normally happens pretty soon after that. It does seem all the key indicators are that Brandon Ayuk has pushed successfully the Niners to the brink. And they're just like, this guy's so annoying. He's such a pain in my tuchus for John Lynch and Shanahan. Let's get rid of him. So that's where I believe we are on that story. It is the Ben Maller Show as we are rolling through the overnight hours. And if you'd like to be part, 877-99 on Fox, 877-996-6369. You can join the Talk Festivus here as we work our way through the overnight hours. We did have a story from last hour we didn't get to. It's a bad job by us. So we'll have to pick up the slack on that at some point here, hopefully this hour, where an owner's no whoopee request, rather odd. Time now for the Maller Riddle of the Day. And here's the Maller Riddle of the Day. OG Ananobi, who had the big play, the tip-in, for that 29-point comeback for the Knickerbockers. Well, the Knicks star OG Ananobi was left baffled after an accidental blank happened during the celebration after the Knicks won the championship over the weekend. Again, Knicks star OG Ananobi was left baffled after an accidental blank happened during the Knicks celebration. That is the Maller Riddle of the Day. The answer, we'll get to it. We'll do it next. However, it is the A Block. What hour is it? Let's find out right now.
2: Number three.
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42: Staying active every day will go a long way towards helping you live a happy, healthy, and pain-free life. And there's perhaps no movement more fundamental than walking. It reinforces the alignment, stability, and coordinated muscle activation that supports how your body moves, whether you're doing strenuous exercise or simply going about your daily life. This is according to Dana Santis, a strength and conditioning specialist. Even though you walk every day, Dana does say you can make small adjustments to immediately improve your walking mechanics. So, keep your rib cage stacked over your pelvis. Avoid leaning over or arching your lower back. Allow your arms to swing naturally in coordination with your legs. Keep your gaze forward, your jaw relaxed, and then just breathe in through your nose and out through your mouth. I'm Dr. Sanjay Gupta, helping you live a better life.
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0: Bill Miller and you, it is the Bane Maller Show. We're glad to have you hanging out with us. Thank you. 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Ben Maller Show all over the place. We're doing it live, though, right now. So if you want to be part of the show, call in at 877-99-ON-FOX. That's 877-996-6369. So we go the distance all night long into the early morning hours. And also, Lorena is here. Say hello to Lorena, FSR Tech Queen.
1: Hi, Bill.
0: No talking. And a Koopaloop, a Bronco fan. That's a Bronco fan. Your comments can and will be used against you in the court of the Maller Militia. So please act accordingly. Time now for the Maller Riddle of the Day. The Maller Riddle, a staple of this show. By request from people like Ferg Dog and Alf, the Alien Alpine, they demanded the Maller Riddle of the Day, and it has become a big part of the show. So Nick Star OG Ananobi was left baffled after an accidental blank happened during the post-championship celebration. So that is the question. What is the answer? And let's see here. Just Josh in Cincinnati says an accidental run by some kind of fruit stand situation. Fully cooked pizza from Asher in parts unknown. Stevie Meatballs says an embarrassing tip in the toilet bowl water, taking the temperature. All right. 904 Ray writes and says when he found out Weed Man Hippie was going to the parade. Yeah. Rob the Goatman said shart is the answer. What else do we have? Hey, that'd be a problem. Accidental moon landing from Ferg Dog. Championship towels from King Rory.
2: You don't say.
0: I just did say. What else do we have? Let's see. Page Dan. Manuel in Gardena says OG was baffled to find in New York City's finest having a Philly special sandwich straight from the police horses. Wow.
3: Dear God.
0: Let's see here. Alf, the alien opiner, says he was baffled as to why someone would use Swiss cheese with his celebratory burrito, moldy Swiss at that. Yeah, that is, you want to avoid the moldy cheese. It's not good. Donkey sausage. What is your favorite type of cheese?
4: Oh, our favorite type of cheese, it will be cheeseburger.
0: That is my favorite, too. That's why Marcel keeps winning Caller of the Year. Almost every night. He didn't win last year. And he was disappointed by that, but you got to tell you,
1: he's so good.
0: The level of knowledge that man had, nobody else would have said that. The comedic timing of Marcel to say favorite type of cheeseburger? Oh, my God, that's comedy gold. Man, what else do we have? Let's see. Page Dan, an image of Ananobi paying Arnie Spanier for some personal coaching. Yeah, DeSager said that Arnie was on the air when the Knicks won. He was filling in. That must have been weird. What else do we have? Rising to the occasion from Doc Dan. That's his answer. An accidental pie fight happened from Eileen in San Francisco.
5: Hell yeah.
0: Pizza Papa says an unexpected Pee Wee Herman sighting, a commode explosion from Eek in Roseville, Minnesota.
6: This is my nightmare.
0: Timmy from Busco, Indiana says an accidental cup check took place, a beer fart from Johnny Q. What else do we have? Let's see. Page Dan. John wrote in, says something about AOC. I'm not sure what that is. Steeler Nasty says pregnancy happened. Ripping his pants from JT the Woo Man. All right, one more time. Here we go. We'll get some calls. And also later this hour, we have the Insta advice line. One more time, though, the riddle. New York Knicks star OG Ananobi was left baffled after an accidental blank happened during the post-championship celebration.
1: Some skunks accidentally got released onto the court.
0: Yes, I did smell some skunk earlier here in the building. That is incorrect. The incorrect answer. Turns out that OG Ananobi, according to this, he was left baffled after an accidental live stream mishap during the celebration. He couldn't figure out how to turn the live stream off his phone, and you could hear him in the background asking, how do I turn this off? I don't know what I
1: oops.
0: What am I, who goofed? I've
1: at
0: got
1: least
0: this.
1: He didn't go live while he was getting it on.
0: Hello. Well, that has happened, but not, he did not do that at
1: Shannon
0: all.
1: Shannon Sharp, right?
0: Yes, that was Shannon, and that he's no longer doing TV. He is doing some podcast thing. Let's say hello to E-Dog, who's on Long Island. Hello, E-Dog. Welcome.
7: Hey,
2: Hey, Mallor, how are you today, sir?
0: If I was any better, I would have a cup of water and I'd clear my throat, but I'm not doing that. And I like that you have a lot of phlegm in your throat. That's very nice.
2: Yeah, I got some, I got some allergies.
0: Yeah.
1: Just some?
0: Are you annoyed are you bothered? You're in New York. You've lived there your whole life. The Knicks won the championship. But you're not a Knicks fan.
2: I like the Knicks, yes.
0: No, you're an Orlando Magic fan.
2: No, I swear that. No, but listen, you got to understand this, okay? Game 5, Knicks are playing.
0: Is it true that you lost your voice cheering for the Knicks? Is that accurate?
2: Well, I was rooting them for them, so, yes. But anyway, I had the Knicks plus the 5.5 against the Spurs.
0: Okay, congratulations. How much did you bet?
2: 100.
0: All right, you won a few bucks. That's good.
2: A few shekels in the pocket. Get spending on Marissa tomorrow.
0: I thought you'd moved on from her.
2: Yeah, I can't get rid of her.
0: Well, it's not that hard. You just don't, call her, and then she doesn't call you, and then that's it.
2: Well, she calls her nonstop.
0: Really? So I thought she had a boyfriend.
2: Yeah, but she dumped him.
0: Oh, she did. Okay.
2: Now listen, what cheese is in yours?
0: What was that? Can you translate? I can't.
1: I don't know if I got that.
0: I don't know. Coop, what did he say?
2: What cheese is not yours?
0: What cheese is not mine? Is that a joke?
2: Yeah.
0: All right. What's the punchline?
2: Nacho cheese. Anyway, how's Lance the bus driver doing?
0: I am not his mother. I have no idea. I haven't heard from Lance in a long time.
2: You mean you're not his keeper?
0: I do not believe I am Lance the bus driver's keeper. I don't know that he's working anymore. He was in the Bay Area. I don't know what's going on with him.
2: He was a good caller, and Eileen from San Francisco, she's a nice lady.
0: Well, she doesn't call Eileen, though. You're saying she's nice because she hasn't ripped you on X like everyone else.
2: Well,
0: I thought Lucky Tony sent, I know you don't listen to my podcast, but Lucky Tony sent an email to the mailbag just waxing loquacious about your calls. Like, he looks forward to
2: it. Like, call? Why not? What did I do, man?
0: He loves your phone calls. He can't get enough of your calls.
2: Are you serious?
0: Yeah, it's wild. Isn't that crazy?
2: Because I talk about Melissa so much.
0: Clearly, like he said, he literally listens just to hear E-Dog when E-Dog calls in. I thought, that's very bizarre.
1: You're famous.
2: Anyway, Joe Dog told me to tell you that he liked the Knicks in 6.
0: Oh, okay. Well, he didn't get it right. The Knicks didn't win in 6. So he's wrong.
2: My uncle was a lawyer, and he thought the Spurs were going to lose in 4. He made an error.
0: Yeah, that was an error, too. That was a mistake. All right, well, E-Dog, drink some water, maybe some garlic, get your throat back.
2: Yeah, I'm up all night listening to your show, I like your calls.
0: Okay, thank you. Go away. There's E-Dog. Let's say hello to Andrea. She's got some inside skinny on the biggest story of the basketball world, Wemby, having a hissy fit after the NBA Finals. Hello, Andrea in Berkeley, the astrology insider.
3: Yes, hello, Ben. How are you?
0: If I was any better, I would be a B, but not Wemby, because they were lost. They lost there. So yeah.
3: Yeah, I'll tell you, he gave Capricorns a bad name. He's born January 4th, 2004, and he was just, like, super depressed. I mean, I understand, when your team loses and the Knicks win and so on, but Capricorns, you can take the high road or the low. They're super ambitious. And I give them credit for that. They're determined. But when they don't get what they want, they get really angry and very, very difficult to be around. And he just had this really, like, attitude, and it was really hard to kind of deal with that energy.
0: Well, I think the Yiddish term you're looking for is schmuck, I think is the term that you're looking for. That's a Yiddish term.
3: There you go. Yeah. That's right on. Yeah. And it's like, we win some, we lose some. Got to take it in stride. But, the upside of Capricorn is they're super ambitious, pragmatic, goal-oriented, slowly but surely climbing the mountain. And the downside is if they don't get what they want, they get really, angry and very sullen and very difficult to be around.
0: Yeah.
3: And even in the interviews, he was just like, you felt like any question was like getting him angry. So it was just kind of a difficult energy. I'm actually going to do a podcast on the Knicks and the Spurs, and he's going to be kind of leading it off because he made such an impression, negative though it may be.
0: Yes, yes. Well, very negative. But, he's a young guy. He's got the world by the palm.
3: 2004.
0: World by, don't tell me that. I was already working here. But world by the palm of his hands.
1: Back in my day.
0: And he's as mad as a hornet out there.
3: Mad as a hornet, yes. But it'll be interesting, to see, I'm going to do Jalen Brunson. I'm going to do Victor Wembanyama, the Knicks chart, June 6, 1946. I'm actually going to put Phil Jackson in there. I met him at Positive Coaching Alliance dinner.
0: Okay.
3: He's a fellow September 17th Virgo. And he's a deadhead, and he's really spiritual. So I'm glad that the Knicks won. And,
0: All right. Well, very good. We'll look forward to that. Well, thank you, Andrea. And Virgo in service on X, if you want to say hello to our friend Andrea. Thank you so much. There she goes. Where she goes, only she knows. Jerome in Charleston. I haven't seen that name in a while. Bring it home, Jerome. What is he going to complain about today? Hello, Jerome.
5: Hey, how come no one talks about the Knicks having the second highest payroll in the entire NBA? As a matter of fact, their payroll is almost $50 million higher than the Spurs, who ranked 20th. Huh? How is this
0: why is that a bad story? It's not a rags to riches story. Nobody said it's a rag to riches story, but why is that a bad thing? Shouldn't you want everyone to have a high payroll? Why is that bad?
5: I know you're going to be battling with the owners in baseball about salary cap.
0: No, it's a serious question. Like, why is that a bad thing? Shouldn't you praise the Knicks and say they spent money and they won a championship? Isn't that great? That's wonderful, right? What's wrong with that?
5: Of course, but quit acting like you're rooting for the Bad News Bears, okay?
0: I'm not a Knicks fan. I don't care. I got family that are Knicks fans. They're all happy and good for them, but I don't care.
5: Hour after hour, okay? They're rooting for the poor little team. They can't rub two nickels together. They got a $200 million payroll. They're a lot like the Dodgers, as a matter of fact.
0: Well, good. You should be rewarded if you spend money. I see no problem with it. Spend more. I think that's wonderful. You're calling up to complain, but you don't realize like this is great. And by the way, according to the stats I have, the Knicks, they were the fifth. I think you said higher. They were fifth in payroll this year. So good for them. You got good players. It costs money. You gotta win. You want to spend money. Good for you. Way to go.
5: And that Adonobi guy, he's going to make like $40 million a year for the next 3 years. He's never even made an all-star team. How is that possible?
0: Because somebody in the Knicks said, we'll give you the money. And he said, okay, I'll take the money. So that's it.
5: You got that right.
0: It's not that hard, right? So it's the art of negotiation. I'm surprised you didn't call up when they said McAfee's going to get $60 million a year. I thought for sure you'd call up, but you didn't call up for that. I'm shocked.
5: I don't care, man.
0: You do care. You call all the time complaining about the money.
5: Man. I'm poor. I don't worry about it. They're all going to be broke in a few years anyway because they don't know how to manage their dollar.
0: They'll do like
5: Barkley. He'll go out and gamble and throw away $30 million. And ESPN will give him another $200 million. Say, here, take this. Go gamble some more, Charles. Go throw some more money away. And then I don't have to listen to him anymore, okay?
0: Yeah.
5: He wants to be fired now anyway, because he said something about Stephon Diggs' girlfriend, Cardi B. He said he wished they would fire him so they could pay him because he's got a contract. I don't listen to him now. Why would I listen to him? Or Shaq, or any of them guys. Or the commissioner, Adam Silver. He came on. I just changed the channel. I don't want to hear this crap, man.
0: You know what I love? I love that you are so bothered. You're so disturbed by this stuff. It's wonderful. It's really just great that you call up here a couple times a month and you just complain. I can't get enough of it. I'm fascinated by you, Jerome. I really am.
5: Well, it's just so bastardized, man, with crap and bull and your talented people making a ton of money and all that.
0: And you, of course, so talented. All the money should go to you because you're so talented.
5: But just, no, no, just let me say this. If LeBron James had led a team in the playoffs that lost a 29-point lead, Fox would never stop, okay? You would never stop hearing about him because there's so much hatred for that guy on Fox. They just bring his name up.
0: Well, I
5: think
0: have we not ripped Wemby pretty consistently since that 29-point? Oh, well, I guess you might want to go get your ears cleaned because you're obviously not paying attention if you don't think that's been going on. It's a bad job by you. All right, it's the Ben Maller Show as we are rolling on and on and on, and we are moments away from the Insta advice line, Unscreened Radio. That'll be, who needs our advice? I think we know who needs our advice, but if you want to recommend somebody different, let me know at Ben Maller. We'll get to that. We'll do it next. However, B Block, blockity block, and what hour is it?
6: Let's number see. Three.
0: Well, the Cup is taking over the U.S. and only DraftKings has you fully covered. The DraftKings sports app is now available in all 50 states. Do you hear about this? All 50 states includes all markets. 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
24: Heart disease is still the leading cause of death here in the United States and around the world. But what if there was something you could do earlier in life to reduce the odds of becoming a statistic? Well, here in the United States, tens of millions of adults already take a statin to lower their cholesterol. But new guidance put out by the American College of Cardiology and the American Heart Association now emphasize that treating high cholesterol sooner could significantly reduce a person's lifetime risk of heart attack or stroke. How early are we talking? In your 30s, believe it or not. Of course, you need to talk to your doctor about whether statins are right for you, but you should know that the evidence is really starting to stack up that shows the earlier you get a jump on reducing lifelong exposure to plaque-causing lipids and lipoproteins, the better the odds are going to be for you. Make sure you get your cholesterol checked. That's the first step. I'm Dr. Sanjay Gupta, helping you live a better life.

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0: Bill Miller and you, you're locked in on the Ben Maller Show. 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Not great ones. 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And the Fifth Hour podcast, where Jay Scoop, the legendary musician, very talented man, stopped by for some fun on the mailbag on Sunday. So check that out.
1: Hey, you sports figure guy or girl.
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1: And if you don't like it, you.
0: And away we go. It's the Insta Advice Line. Unscreened radio. Who needs the wisdom, the advice, the knowledge of the Maller Militia? So many options. And there's some good ones sent in. I saw a Ferg Dog sent, but he sent one. I know Alf recommended John Henry, the Red Sox owner. But we're going to keep it simple here. Play the hits, my man. Play the hits. Advice to Wemby, the Parisian prodigy who became the Parisian puddle in the big moments of the NBA Finals. So your advice to Wemby on how to play better down the stretch and not suck at a time you cannot suck. You're live on the air when you hear my voice at 877-996-6369. Line 1, hello. You're on the air. Advice to Wemby, line 1.
4: Maybe he should stick to painting those statues.
0: That's a good idea. Painting is the way to go there, supermarket Steve. Line 2, you're on the air, line 2. Advice to Wemby, line 2. Hello.
5: Yeah, morning, John. Hey, Spike Lee, a dwarf or a mid-south, the little person.
0: Something like that. Not a very tall man. I was in an elevator with Spike Lee one time years ago, and he thought I was going to kill him because I was much taller than he is. Let's go to line three. You're on the air, line three. Instant advice line for Wemby, the Parisian prodigy who became the Parisian puddle in the NBA Finals.
4: Can you tell E-Dog I'm a fan of Joe Dog? Thanks, Ben.
0: Okay, I'll let him know. I'll pass that on. Hello, caller. You're on the air. We're giving advice to Wemby. Caller, line four. Hello, line four.
6: Is it true? Viva Las Vegas is the greatest sports information.
0: All right, you stumbled over your words. Line 2, you're on the air. Line 2, I hear a lot of ambient noise. Line 2, advice to Wemby, the Parisian prodigy who played like the Parisian puddle.
7: I'm Putney Kamau, and my wife has World Double D Cup.
0: All right, congratulations, sir. Very proud of that. All right. 877-99 on Fox is the number. Caller, you're on the air. Caller, advice, please, to Wemby, caller.
8: I know there's a minimum height for roller coasters. Is there a maximum height?
0: Yes, I think there might be. Definitely, there has to be. Line five. Hello, line five. You're on the air. Advice to Wemby, the Parisian prodigy who became the Parisian puddle in the NBA Finals.
9: Be like Malifa McKenzie?
0: It's Andrew from Bakersfield harassing us. Hello, line one. You're on the air, line one.
10: Mama said he was mad because he got all those teeth and no toothbrush.
0: Oh, yeah, you need the toothbrush.
11: Gotta brush your teeth.
0: Yeah, very important. Line two, rather. You're on the air, line two. Hello.
12: You ought to go to the Penn School and learn how to play basketball again.
0: It's a good idea. All right, good idea. All right, we'll do one more. Only one more. It's good. I'll take credit if not. Koopaloop, last call.
13: Line five.
0: Line five. You're on the air, line five. Advice to Wemby, line five.
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20: Recent survey conducted by Common Sense Media found one-third of teenagers prefer AI companions over humans for serious conversations. There's a term for that, social offloading. And experts we talked to warned that this habit could be stunting emotional growth, leaving an already isolated generation who came of age during the pandemic even less prepared for the messiness of human interaction. Sure, AI can help you polish whatever it is you're looking to say, but that's not very human, right? It's the messiness that makes our interactions with each other so real. It's also what makes them so validating, help us to develop our confidence, our voice, our deep bonds with each other. Psychiatrists we talked to encouraged turning to family or friends when you're struggling to express yourself. They are keen to help. I'm Dr. Sanjay Gupta, helping you live a better life.
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3: The Carolina Hurricanes, after taking Game 6 at Vegas 3-0, Jordan Staal was named playoff MVP at age 37, the oldest ever. To the World Cup, Germany 7-1 over Curacao. Ivory Coast got a goal in the 90th minute to win against Ecuador 1-0. Japan tied Netherlands 2-2 on a goal in the 89th minute, and the late night game went to Sweden 5-1 over Tunisia. The Sunday night ball game to the Texas Rangers, winning at Boston 6-4. In Las Vegas, Colorado 23-9 over the A's. San Francisco and Logan Webb beat the Cubs 5-1. Wins for the Yankees in Tampa Bay. Miami 4-2 over Pittsburgh, beating Paul Skeens, who had 10 strikeouts in 6 innings. The Mets and Freddie Peralta downed Atlanta 8-1. The White Sox beat the Dodgers 6-4. Wins for Arizona and San Diego. The Detroit at Cleveland game was rained out. I'm Steve DeSager.
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6: Here I am. 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
2: 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Now, live from the Fox Sports Radio studios, here he is, Ben Maller.
6: Just the beginning. Let the good times roll. That's what you're telling me. I don't know about that. Welcome in the beginning of another hour of the Ben Maller Show. We are in the air everywhere. Just town folk, as we hang out together here, and we know trouble is brewing. 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
6: From the market, the flea market of hot takes, guaranteed human, from the world-famous Fox Sports Radio studios, where Perito, the guy that Weed Man can't remember his name, and I said, hey, what's the guy that sent you the candy? I don't know.
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6: It's Perito, not a burrito, although it sounds like a burrito, but no. Yeah, just calm down. All right. Anyway, this portion, according to Perito, this portion of the show made possible in part by our friends at Fox One. That's right. The excitement of the FIFA World Cup is now streaming live on Fox One, the official English streaming platform to catch every unforgettable moment. Fox One brings the action straight to your screen so you never miss a goal. I know that's a big deal for not a burner. And for everyone else as well, you don't want to miss a goal. Download Fox One and experience the FIFA World Cup live. We'll do it live. We'll do it live. And then there was a message from Slug in Vegas, the hostess with the mostest, who said, Ben, can you please talk about tires? 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
6: 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All right, we're very good here. There we go. I will do the hit and move that over here. Move this over here. And our lead this hour, play the hits, my man, play the hits. So we will discuss the goings-on post-mortem in the NBA, just to annoy you, just to upset you. We are going to do this one more time. We've talked about the losers, and that would be Wemby and the Spurs. We turn our attention to pro bouncy ball here for the first time in 53 years. That is two generations. New York, New York rules the NBA as Jalen Brunson, you saw it over the weekend, 45 points, including 13 straight in the fourth quarter as the Knicks wrap things up in five games. And now much of the chatter, and this happens every time a team wins the championship. Well, this is it. This is the start. Dynasty. Dynasty. Yeah. You seen any of that noise? Not too much, but there was a little uptick over the weekend. So some of the Knickerbocker fanboys were yapping about this just being the beginning, that the Knicks are set up now, that Brunson's in the prime of his career, and the core of this group is not going anywhere. They're going to be sticking around, and that means sustained contention and success. Of course, to be a dynasty, you got to win a lot. Not just get to the playoffs and go far in the playoffs. You got to win. All right, so that is a good jumping off point. Let us discuss the question. Will Jalen Brunson be able to lead, to will the New York pro bouncy ball team into dynasty mode? Do you stamp it or scrap it? The idea that the Knicks are a burgeoning dynasty in the NBA. So I've got floor and decor, Philly fanatic, and exorcism. And we will combine all of these things together, and we will rhapsodize while we enjoy the gabagool and the baba ganoush. All right, now to tip off here, we are, in terms of are you stamping it or scrapping it, we are scrapping this right to the scrapyard. Every champion in my adult life, every time a team wins a championship, you hear the buzz, you hear the noise. Oh, dynasty! You hear that. And the vast majority of them do not work out. Certainly recently, if you look at where we're at right now, and we know past results do not guarantee future outcomes and all that wonderful stuff. However, if you look at what has happened here, like parity rules in the NBA right now, there have been not one, not two, not three, not four, not five, not six, not seven. How about eight different champions in 8 years? Unprecedented. That is the new NBA. And the owners, misguided as they were upset that the glamour teams, the super teams, were winning and they had ability to keep their players. And so what they did is they made it easier for the smaller market teams to succeed. I say that as the Knicks won the championship. But the idea, the concept is we're just going to have different teams and you can't really succeed for more than a year or two and then that's it. And dynasties have simply not been able to grow in the current climate under the rules of the NBA. And the Knicks, their run was a comet, not a vomit comet, like a real comet. And it's like one of these things where once in a blue moon, like the Knicks, things lined up and congratulations. But if you check with floor and decor, I check with them because this was a magic carpet ride for the New York Knicks, and very rarely do you have back-to-back magic carpet rides. They peaked in the playoffs. They didn't peak too soon. The Knicks peaked in the playoffs, and they ended up beating the Twinkies, the Cupcakes, and the Ding Dongs in the East, and then watched the San Antonio Spurs give a clinic, and it was really more like a donation on how to blow leads. It's like giving back to a charity telethon. Or better off, when you're checking out at the store and you do self-checkout and they say, okay, would you like to round up and donate, you know, an extra 75 cents to some charity so the company can get the tax write-off and not you? That kind of thing. So besides, the odometer is ticking. My main point with the Knicks, the reason I'm skeptical about this becoming a thing more than a one-off situation You've got Jalen Brunson, who's about to turn 30. Older guards generally don't age that well. Karl Anthony Towns, who's staring down 31. Again, these are not old ages in real life. In sports, they become problematic. Mikal Bridges and Josh Hart are right behind those guys. And so everyone's around the same. They're in the prime of their careers. That is true. Historically, though, you start getting that amount of players into their 30s, and it's more likely than not you're going to have snap, crackle, pop. If you don't believe me, ask the Golden State Warriors, who have been consistently experiencing that in recent years. It's a problem. And then comes the apron from the top rope, the apron. What? Not the kitchen kind, mind you. The Fugazi financial chokehold that the NBA owners put in to discourage dynasties. Massive salary cap hits for Karl Anthony Towns. I read over the weekend it was a $57 million for Karl Anthony Towns. OG Anunoby's at $42 million, as Jerome and Charleston pointed out, never been an all-star. And so, in theory, these big contracts are going to push the Knickerbockers into salary cap hell. Dante's Inferno, the salary cap edition. That means no flexibility and likely going to lose some of the key players on the rotation, the backside of the rotation. Mitchell Robinson, which I always look at Mitchell Robinson, I feel good. Like, I can make foul shots at a higher clip than Mitchell Robinson. The foul shot is the one thing every man, woman, and child of decent health should be able to do. No one's guarding you. You just stand there. The ref bounces the ball to you. You take the ball. You dribble a couple of times. Nobody can block it. You just make the shot. And yet, he's the worst foul shooter, Mitchell Robinson, of all time. And so, supposedly, he's one of the guys on the list to leave, or the big board, rather, to leave. You've got Landry Shamet, the former Clipper, who is a champion now, and he's likely out the door as well. So, one title, it's going to blow your mind. One title does not equal a dynasty. And all the key indicators pointing towards the Knicks being a one-off, an aberration, and this is not going to be a normal situation. They didn't enter dynasty mode, the Knickerbockers. They entered the enjoy-it-while-it-last era of the Knicks, and so they did climb Mount Everest. Congratulations, you climbed Everest, and that's great, and the oxygen tank is already starting to blink. We're going to get more oxygen. It's a bit of a problem. All right, furthermore, to Celebrity Row we go. What's on the route? Celebrity Row. So some Knicks fans are calling for Spike Lee to get a championship ring. Yes, I know. You didn't hear about this? Okay, so Spike Lee, last I checked, the last time he played basketball was in commercials with Michael Jordan back many years ago, 40 years ago. So some Knicks fans are calling for Spike Lee to get a championship ring after his fandom, his diehard Knickerbocker fandom for the past 40-plus years. Been a Knicks fan. So Spike says he spends around $300,000 a year on courtside season tickets, while a lot of the celebrity crowd don't pay for their tickets. Spike, of course, got into a dust-up at Madison Square Garden, and he pays for his tickets there. And he says he spent over $10 million overall in his life on Knicks tickets. $10 million to watch that dreck. That's what the Knicks have been most of the time, dreck, and they finally won. All right, so the question, let's get down to business here. The question is this. This grassroots campaign slash movement for the Knicks to give Spike Lee a championship ring, is it a gold star or a dunce cap? Gold star or dunce cap? So giving Spike a ring, you might as well just go down to the haberdashery and get that cap. I'm a size 8, so if you want to get me that, I'll wear that. That's a size 8 there. It's like, why would you give Spike a ring for what? For sitting courtside and yelling at the referees? Is you going to give him a ring for that? And this is exactly what happens when fandom drifts into cosplay. Right, that's what happens. And we separate church and state. We also need to separate the locker room from the team shop. And Spike Lee is a big Knicks fan. He's also just a glorified cheerleader when everything is said and done. More is said than done. And he's got better seats and better tailoring than the cheerleaders, but that's fine. And so you spend $300,000 a year. That does not make you, it's going to blow your mind, does not make you part of the roster. What are you talking about, Maller? Yeah. Yeah. It makes you a platinum tier customer for Dolan. For Jim Dolan, you're like, this is one of our great customers. We are bamboozling $300,000 out of this guy per year. That is outstanding. That is freaking wonderful. Now, Spike, not a Nick, very loud, right? Very loyal, a wealthy accessory for the Knickerbockers here. He's a super fan. And not the sixth man, has never boxed out anyone except possibly a cameraman at one point here. And giving him a ring would be mascot energy. And I know this does happen every once in a while where the teams will hand out rings. Didn't the Raptors do that when they won? One of their big celebrity fans or a local celebrity got a ring. But I look at Spike Lee and I'm like, he's essentially the Philly fanatic of the Knicks. He just has that director's chair. That's essentially it. And he, you know, spent $10 million of his life on tickets and not 10 minutes, not even 1 minute guarding Wemby. And the fact that some teams have given out these rings, I find it weak sauce to fans. I do. If Spike wants to get a ring, I'm sure the Knicks will have this promotion next year on the promotional calendar. Replica championship ring night. Make sure Spike, when he's out there, he gets one and then he can have one of the rings. Just like water this stuff down. You shouldn't be giving that stuff out. Honorary rings are like, it's like giving everyone a Marconi award. In radio, we get the Marconi. You don't deserve a Marconi unless you're here. You can't get a Marconi. What's wrong with you? Or it's like an honorary doctorate. An honorary doctor, right? Nice gesture. There's not a lot of impact on that. And so there you go. If Spike gets a ring, who's next? I recommend the guy on section 112 at the Garden who sells the corn dog on a stick. And that's the guy that should get the party started there at the Garden. All right, now, meanwhile, last thing. I want to go back one more time. I'm not done badgering Victor Wembanyama. So Wemby had a viral quote after the Spurs were eliminated. And it's so good. Several of you reached out to me and said, did you see this? And I had not seen it. And so here we go. Wembanyama, he went viral after the NBA finals. He said, the margin of error is very thin, he said, of the Spurs and the Knicks. Our domination stints are absolute, Wemby said. We absolutely dominated for most of the series. But, you know what that means, our errors, our mistakes are punished so hard that we can't have ups and downs like this. The ups are okay. The downs are the reason we lost. Now, the money quote is obvious. So the question on this one, here it is. Are you okay with Victor Wembanyama saying that the Spurs, quote, absolutely dominated for most of this series, in which they lost in only five games? So to answer this, please is the answer. We're giving this quote the full Benny Bug Eye. That's getting the Benny Bug Eye treatment on this one, the kind you reserve for UFO sightings. And there's apparently been a bunch of them. According to every week, there's new revelations from UFO Nation and all that. Here's the problem. It's rather obvious. Domination, and this is going to blow your mind, typically involves winning. Don't be a hater. Yeah, I know. Small detail. It's just a little detail. You actually have to win in order for domination. Unfortunately, Wemby, I feel bad for him. He's hypnotized. I believe Wemby has been hornswoggled by the analytical nerds to think that a blown 29-point lead is a moral victory for the San Antonio Spurs. That's the vibe I'm getting from Wemby, that he's a young lad. His whole life, all he knows is this nerddom. And unfortunately, because Wemby has been hypnotized by the analytical dorks out there, that this is where we are. And, you know, watch the games. You're like, well, he's living in the land of almost. The land of all, almost got it done. However, you don't get credit, unfortunately, for the part of the movie before the plot twist kills you. That's not what you're going to get credit for there. And you're judged over the full 48 minutes. The fact that you played very well for 30 or 35 minutes or even 40 minutes. Played with dominance doesn't change the outcome, which is ultimately what you're judged by. And the Spurs were finalists. In many people's eyes, they were finalists. In our eyes, they were artisans. Now, how were the Spurs artisans? They were artisans of the collapse. The collapse artist, the choke artist, and meltdown merchants. The San Antonio Spurs, disheveled professional bedwetters at the most important time here, and they have that surrender reflex instead of that killer instinct. That would appear to be the problem as I diagnose the San Antonio Spurs and Wemby. And yet here is Wemby, very braggadocious out there about the big leads, for failing to point out the elephant in the room. The amount of blown leads and how poor he played in the final few minutes of every one of those games. And so we really need a basketball exorcism for Wemby. Get that analytical dogma, that brain rot out of his head. It's too bad. And his clutch gene, he might want to find the clutch gene. Maybe you can buy it on Temu or Amazon. The clutch gene, either he doesn't have it or it's on airplane mode. No signal, no service, no bars, no chance for the Spurs. It is the Ben Maller Show. If you'd like to be part, 877-99 on Fox. That's 877-996-6369 if you'd like to be part of the live program. And so it's not just your normal trip. You've got protests, drones, dogs, and escorts, all kinds of stuff. What is that all about? Also, NFL owners, or actually just owners in general, say the darndest things. We'll get to that story as well. We'll do it all, and we will do it next. However, let's see what time. I know it's the A block. Let's go to the Lorena Theater in Sherman Oaks, California, and see if we can find out what hour it is.
5: Number four.
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36: A better life with Dr. Sanjay Gupta.
37: Heart disease is still the leading cause of death here in the United States and around the world. But what if there was something you could do earlier in life to reduce the odds of becoming a statistic? Well, here in the United States, tens of millions of adults already take a statin to lower their cholesterol. But new guidance put out by the American College of Cardiology and the American Heart Association now emphasize that treating high cholesterol sooner could significantly reduce a person's lifetime risk of heart attack or stroke. How early are we talking? In your 30s, believe it or not. Of course, you need to talk to your doctor about whether statins are right for you, but you should know that the evidence is really starting to stack up that shows the earlier you get a jump on reducing lifelong exposure to plaque-causing lipids and lipoproteins, the better the odds are going to be for you. make sure you get your cholesterol checked. That's the first step. I'm Dr. Sanjay Gupta, helping you live a better life.
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1: Bill Miller and you, it is the Ben Maller Show. No, I'm not in Tribeca. No. Philly. 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That's all we need. 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That's at Ben Maller. 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
2: Hi, Bill.
1: No talking. And Koopaloop, a Bronco fan. That's a Bronco fan. Your comments can and will be used against you in the kangaroo court of the Maller Militia. By the way, Marcel is freaking out. He's now requesting Coop call him. He can't get in. The phones are packed, and he's very upset that he's unable to get on the phones. So, Coop, Marcel sent me a message saying, please tell Coop to call me, please. So
3: he refuses to give us his phone number.
1: I know. Well, he gave us a number one time, and then the number that he gave.
3: And then you blew it.
1: No, I didn't blow it. I called the number. He gave me Uncle Dynamite's number. He didn't give me his number. He gave me Uncle Dynamite's number. Mm. So I called Uncle Dynamite. And Uncle Dynamite's like, well, who is this? And then that became a problem. So, well, I'll take a call, and then somebody will hang up, and then you'll be good. Vin writes in. He says, "Yeah, Ben, let's give to the bigger donors, to all the colleges whom donate more than $300,000 a year. Stupid spike." No, I'm saying he shouldn't get a ring. I don't know if you're pushing back on that. There are people saying he should get a ring. I was like, no. And I'll bet you there's other guys that we don't know about that are these Wall Street tycoons that have spent more than $300,000 a year on the Knicks for years, and they don't get that stuff. Let's go to the phones. Hal Powell is in H-Town. Hello, Hal Powell. Welcome.
4: Hey, Ben. Hal Powell's in the house. What's up, buddy?
1: We'd like to alert all the affiliates. Hal Powell has arrived. He's ready to go. Here he is.
4: Hey, man, I'm going to tell you what, all them Nick fans, they failed to mention those 93-94 Rockets, kind of beat the crap out of them. And
1: hold on a second, Hal Powell. We have an update. Marcel is so desperate to get his airtime. He's such an attention whore. He's now calling Coop via, what, X or something like that? There's a way you can call on that? I didn't even know you
3: Hello,
1: could do
3: Marcel.
5: I just tried to call you.
3: Yes, all the lines are busy right now.
5: Can I call you along with Ben?
3: Yes, well, Ben is taking a phone
1: You're
3: call
1: on
3: right
1: the air.
3: Now.
1: You're on the air,
3: Marcel. As soon as he hangs up with Hal Powell, then a line will be free for you to get in.
5: All right, then. Let's see. Don't hang up here, but I will try to do it again. So.
3: Okay, well, hold on. Ben hasn't hung up with the caller yet. Hold on.
1: Yes. Hal Powell, any other thoughts here, Hal Powell? We're just beginning the conversation here, the great Hal Powell.
4: Yes, sir. Hey, Ben, Coop, I appreciate y'all hanging with me. But always remember, 93-94 Rockets, John Starks and Petra Ewing, all they're doing is pouting at this day and age. But at the end of the day...
1: the Rockets benefiting from Michael Jordan being a baseball player.
4: Hey, Lorena says, Hakeem Olajuwon, you go, girl. Because that is the all-time defensive player of the year.
1: Go, girl. All right, thank Woo! You. The great Hal Powell, fan favorite Hal Powell. Check it in.
4: Hal Powell's in the house.
1: All right, there you go, the great Hal Powell.
3: All right, Marcel. Ben is hung up, so there should be a line free now.
5: Yeah, if you want... All right, Ben. So
3: I'll
5: call him now.
3: All right. Okay. Call him now.
1: If you want to block Marcel, call right now, and you'll block Marcel, and you'll ruin his day. He'll be very upset.
2: Oh, don't be mean.
1: He'll be very upset. Poppy is in San Diego. Hello, Poppy.
6: Hey. Let's talk some World Cup. People want to hear the Poppy's World Cup.
1: No, what are you still doing this for, Poppy? Why are you doing this? What is going on with you?
6: Hey, it's World Cup fever, and let's talk about it. I love on Fox Sports Radio. I can hear the World Cup games, guys. Just hear them, and you can hear them for free. Just announcers sound a little bit more exciting, please. The ones that are doing the comments and Big Boss is listening, so a lot of feedback on that. And let's go to the first World Cup game. It's Spain versus Cabo Verde. That game's at 9 a.m. We're just going to go with Spain. It's a blowout. Over 2.3 goals, 3.5. I don't care. They're blowing them out. On to the next game. We got Saudi Arabia, so whatever. And against Uruguay.
1: Well, tremendous analysis. Whatever. That is outstanding analysis.
6: Though. Well, it's Saudi Arabia. But anyways, I digress right here. And that game's at 3 p.m. I'm liking Uruguay. Should Spain come? Because Uruguay's used to this weather. So
1: they're used to this Saudi weather. All right. Thank you, Poppy. We gave you way too much airtime. It's so bad. What are we thinking here? Mike the Leprechaun is next. Hello, Mr. Leprechaun.
7: This is my nightmare.
1: Mr. Leprechaun?
8: My nightmare? Yes.
1: I didn't play that.
8: No. Anyways.
1: Now, you went to a World Cup game? I saw you were sending me messages.
8: Scotland.
1: And how was that?
8: Yes, it was fantastic. I was there for the whole weekend in Boston. They had the fan fest.
1: Well, you know why? You know why that was so great? I'll tell you why. Because the excitement of the FIFA World Cup is now streaming live on Fox One, the official English streaming platform. That's right. To catch every
8: FS1,
1: I'm doing a spot. Every unforgettable moment, Fox One brings the action straight to your screen, so you never miss a goal. Download Fox One and experience the FIFA World Cup live, okay?
8: All right. Scotland won. On my TV, it's FS1, just so you know. But anyway.
1: It's an app on your phone.
8: Stanley Cup. It's not. It's on my TV. But anyway. All right,
1: oh, my God.
2: You're a dingus.
8: Anyway. It was a great weekend of sports. By the way, Australia is playing America this Friday. Aussie Waz got a new car.
1: That's in Seattle.
8: Day shift.
1: Ozzy Waz is working the day shift. He sold out for the dreaded day shift. We miss Ozzy Waz.
8: No, the guy from Perth. But anyway,
1: the guy from Perth
8: is brilliant.
1: The guy from, what is he talking about?
2: I think he said Perth.
1: Oh, Perth. Oh, okay. Yeah, Perth. Ozzy Waz. Yeah.
8: Perth.
1: Yeah.
8: Well, Brandon Bassi was awesome. Jordan Stahl was awesome. And their manager is called Batman. Can you believe it? Their coach, Batman.
1: It's a small world after all. It is a small, small world. Marcel, you've made it on the air. Congratulations, Marcel. I know you're very worried. You weren't going to make it on the air. You've made it on the air, Marcel.
9: Oh, can you believe it, Ben? Good morning, Lorena and Coop-de-Loop. Thanks for that chat on X as well to try to get the phone call.
1: Yeah, Coop loves when listeners call him up on his phone.
3: I didn't even know that was a thing. I didn't know that was possible.
1: That's happened to me on Facebook. I've gotten calls from people. I'm like, what the hell is that? Like, how did you even do that? I don't even know how to do that. Like, it's wild. You're very tech savvy, Marcel. You really are, right? Very tech savvy.
9: Oh, that, yes, it is.
1: So who is your NBA Finals player of the finals?
9: Representing the 53-year drought of the New York Knicks, I'll tell you, coming up. But first things first, my friend. Food picks.
1: All right.
9: You don't.
1: Woo!
9: Know what food picks. Hit the music, Lorena, and let's get into it.
1: Okay, let's have Metaphor Kyle. You gave him that nickname, Marcel. Metaphor Kyle from Vegas. Kyle, you want to play food picks here with Marcel, your buddy?
9: Oh, yes, it is.
10: Sure, why not?
9: All right, Metaphor Kyle, welcome to the show. I hope you love my calls on the Ben Maller Show, so lucky you. So what do you have from last night?
10: What? What did you watch last night?
3: No, what did he eat?
1: No, this is the food. That's later in the week. That's a few days
10: ago. What did you eat last night? No, chicken parm.
3: The chicken parmesan.
1: Yeah, the chicken parmesan. I think you had last night. Let's see, I fasted
9: the
1: yesterday.
9: Same thing with the mixed match here.
1: I believe you had pizza. I think you had pizza.
9: Ooh, not a mixed match.
1: Oh!
9: The chicken parmesan.
1: Not a mixed match. Interesting.
2: Well, you probably went to like 20 graduation parties this weekend. So I'm going to say you had leftover barbecue.
1: Barbecue. Interesting. All right.
9: Oh, wow. Not a mixed match.
1: You got to go to Kansas City for the real barbecue. You
9: know? Oh, yeah, Kansas City is the home of the Chiefs.
2: I'm down.
9: And 810 Sports, or should I say 610 Sports, is your...
1: Well, now it's on FM now. They've moved to the FM dial. Go ahead there, Coop, please.
9: Coop DeLoop, go right ahead, buddy.
3: Thanks, buddy. Marcel, I think that you had crab cheese wontons and Penang curry.
9: What? Not a mixed match it is.
1: Oh, man.
10: Wow, even, Coop.
1: Kyle's even shocked by that. Metaphor Kyle.
10: Wow.
9: All right. We got the same the mixed match with Metaphor Kyle, ladies and gentlemen. So...
1: All right, reveal answers, reveal answers.
9: Yes, it is. The word chicken is definitely.
3: What kind of, you got it, Kyle.
1: Oh,
3: yeah.
1: Kyle. Wow, Metaphor Kyle, a big win.
10: I hit a goal with them kids.
9: Lorena and the crew, you guys got a mixed match on Hump Day Wednesday. I have to tell you that.
10: Now, and Marcel, okay, Marcel, really quick, though. It would have been cool if you had lemon pepper flats with James Harden or if he was getting arrested down in Houston, because I called that. I said that he was waiting to go down to Houston. He didn't want to play basketball no more. Well, I said it live on Ben Maller about a month ago. All right, so I just want to let y'all know that I was...
1: That's
10: one
1: a
10: of
1: victory
10: them.
1: Lap from Metaphor Kyle. He's taking the victory lap. Is it true, Marcel? Marcel, were you really arrested with James Harden? That's the rumor on the internet, that you were arrested with James Harden.
9: The answer is no.
1: Okay.
10: But hey, Ben, Wembanyama, listen, everybody, I hear what you're saying, and I love what you're saying with the whole Spurs soliloquy. But
9: San Antonio,
10: I'm Popovich, if I'm Greg Popovich, I'm trying to figure out how I get back to coaching. Give me.
1: Oh, man. Have you seen him? He's not doing well.
10: Give me the walking cane. Give me the IV. Okay.
1: Unless he becomes the Terminator and gets a bunch of new body parts, I don't think, unfortunately, Pop is going to be coaching again. So it's not going to happen. All right. Thank you, Metaphor Kyle. Marcel, you didn't say the player of the finals, Marcel. I need two.
9: Drum roll, please, Lorena, if you please.
1: I can't imagine who this will be. This is a shocking answer.
2: My drum roll's on like 20 pages away. Hold on two seconds.
1: Here we go.
2: Oh, gosh, there it is.
1: Here we go. Marcel.
9: Jalen Brunson!
1: Oh, man. Who's your second player of the finals?
9: Oh, OG Anunoby, representing from my Gotham City Knickerbockers, fan ambassador style.
1: That's right. Say that one more time. I love that name. Say that one more time.
9: OG Anunoby.
1: Yeah.
3: Yeah.
1: Back at it. You are the greatest, Marcel. Never let anyone put you down. You're a freaking legend, dude. You are. Thank you.
9: Legend lives on.
1: Are you going to the parade, Marcel? Are you going to be going to the championship parade here?
9: Well, I go to watch on my streaming platforms to see the parade at City Hall on Thursday, Friday Eve. It's going to be very big.
1: All
9: right. Rain or shine.
1: That's right. All right. There's Marcel in Brooklyn. Okay. Just simply outstanding. All right. It is the Ben Maller Show. We're going to have the Maller Militia Feud. So if you want to play the feud, come on down. We'll play the feud. We'll get to that, and we will do it next. However, it is the B block. What hour is it? Let's find out right now. Here we go.
2: Number four.
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37: Staying active every day will go a long way towards helping you live a happy, healthy, and pain-free life. And there is perhaps no movement more fundamental than walking. It reinforces the alignment, stability, and coordinated muscle activation that supports how your body moves, whether you're doing strenuous exercise or simply going about your daily life. This is according to Dana Santis, a strength and conditioning specialist. Even though you walk every day, Dana does say you can make small adjustments to immediately improve your walking mechanics. So, keep your rib cage stacked over your pelvis. Avoid leaning over or arching your lower back. Allow your arms to swing naturally in coordination with your legs. Keep your gaze forward, your jaw relaxed, and then just breathe in through your nose and out through your mouth. I'm Dr. Sanjay Gupta, helping you live a better life.
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We kick off a new week on this Monday. 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

0: in our contestants. We have Peter in Ottawa who's going to play. Hello, Peter. Welcome. Peter? Peter? Going once?
1: Yes, I'm here.
0: There he is. There's Peter. Hi, Peter.
1: Woo!
0: All right, you're going to play our game. And Lorena picked door number, let's see, what do we have? Door number one, two, or three?
2: Door number one.
0: All right, well, you have picked Hollering James. An amazing job.
1: Yeah, buddy, I love him.
0: You love James. All right. Hey, James, this guy Peter in Ottawa loves your work as a caller.
3: I want Peter, if he wins, to give me his golden ticket.
0: Oh, no, you can't, James. No. All right.
1: Give me a golden ticket.
0: All right. Let's play the game here. Lorena Coop, I sent a bunch of different categories here.
4: I like the last one.
0: You want the third one? All right. That'll be the number three. Gentlemen, your name is your buzzer. We'll go the childhood nostalgia route on the Maller Militia feud. 100 people surveyed, and the top 1, 2, 3, 4, 5 answers are on the board. And name a classic snack you used to find in your school lunchbox.
1: Peter. Jam and peanut butter sandwich.
0: Very specific.
4: That's the entree, not a snack.
0: That's not a snack. Yeah.
5: Hollering,
0: this ought to be good. Hollering James.
5: Peanut butter sandwich.
0: James, you're cheating off a guy's work who got it wrong, James. What are you doing? James, James, don't you know you have to go in there and find the smart kid and steal off his paper? Not the. Oh, my God. All right.
2: Say that again.
0: Peter, you want to go ahead, Peter?
1: Granola bar.
0: There you go. That was on there. 14 points. You got to go again there, Peter. Name a classic snack you used to find in your school lunchbox. Peter.
1: Lunch. The drinking box.
2: juice box?
1: Yeah.
0: Is that on there? I don't see it on there. That's not really a snack. It's a drink. All right, James, always look forward to James' answers. You can't cheat off this guy. Now, name a classic snack, Hollering James, you used to find in your school lunchbox.
5: Rice Krispie bar.
0: That's actually not terrible, but not on there.
4: I wish I got that in my lunchbox.
0: Every once in a while. That was a special treat. All right, back to you, Peter. Name a classic snack you used to find in your school lunchbox.
1: Oh, cheese and that dip with crackers.
0: Cheese and dip. Is that on there? He said crackers.
2: I know what he's talking about.
1: The cracker. The little, you get the four crackers and the cheese.
2: Uh-huh.
0: I know what you're talking about. That's not bad. It's not on there, though. I don't
1: Wow. Sucks to be me, then.
0: All right. James, go ahead, James.
3: Minnesota Twinkies.
0: What do you say?
4: Twinkies.
0: Yeah, not on there. Yeah. Well, you guys are not, you must not have had many snacks in school back in the day. Peter, go back to you, Peter. Name a classic snack you used to have in your school lunchbox.
1: A Joe Louis.
0: What do you say?
2: A Joe Louis?
4: I don't know.
0: No, that's a Canadian thing. All right, we had fruit snacks, Gushers, Goldfish crackers, granola bar, and string cheese were the ones we were looking for there. So. 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
1: Zone.
2: Hurricanes won the Stanley Cup Sunday night, taking Game 6 at Vegas 3-0. So Carolina this postseason went 16-3 after having the best record in the East in the regular season. The World Cup late game went to Sweden 5-1 over Tunisia. Ivory Coast on a goal in the 90th minute won 1-0 over Ecuador. Germany pounded Curacao 7-1, Curacao the smallest country ever to play in a World Cup. And Japan tied Netherlands 2-2 on a goal in the 89th minute. The U.S. next plays in Seattle Friday, a day game against Australia. WNBA wins for New York, their seventh straight, and for Atlanta. Denny Hamlin took the NASCAR race at Pocono, his third straight victory. The Sunday night ball game to Texas 6-4 at Boston. And in Las Vegas, Colorado with the A's 23-9. Six homers for the Rockies offense. I'm Steve DeSager.
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0: And away we go on a Monday morning. It is two pros and a cup of Joe, Fox Sports Radio. LeVar Arrington, Brady Quinn, Jonas Knox with you here. 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They are led by President and GM Chris Leonard. Welcome to the family. Good to be on the tiki torch of the Hawaiian Islands.
1: Nice. This calls for a remote show, doesn't it?
0: Hell yeah, let's go.
1: Let's get out there.
2: It's a pretty long flight. Definitely for you, Q. That's like 10 hours.
1: Yeah, but I've never been. I've never been to Hawaii ever.
2: That's crazy.
1: I'm down, man.
2: Well, everyone should go.
0: Yeah.
2: At some point.
0: It's a wonderful place.
2: It is a nice place. Yeah.
0: Wonderful people.
2: Yep.
0: And probably better people than what we saw on the streets in New York this weekend, I'll tell you that.
1: Oh, wow.
0: Just saying.
1: What is wrong with you, man? Let them have their moments.
0: Sure, go burn a bus. Assault people. Hey, have at it, everybody.
2: You know, I thought the egg was going to really be the breaking point and that this series was going to become something when they hit him upside the head with the egg, but
0: it's like you're watching all of those games and San Antonio, it was like the same thing carbon copy every time. San Antonio would get a big lead and you're just waiting for it to fall apart. You're just waiting for the collapse and for the Knicks to make their run. And I was just watching on Saturday going, all right, this is how this is going to go again. Like, it just never fails. And I thought maybe they'd come out, you know, show some signs of life and get things going. And they did. And ultimately just could not hold on to a lead in the series.
2: Oh, no.
1: Well, let me just say this. Congrats to the Knicks fans, because Jonas will not do that. It's been a long time coming. Give them a round of applause.
0: Yeah, hey, all three of you, legitimate Knicks fans, congratulations. The rest of you, you're fake, you're frauds, and you know it.
1: I will tell you a story from watching game four and then watching that epic collapse, which I do think that it's worth us talking about. It felt like, based on a lot of the comments too after the series is over, I think I saw a number, the Spurs led of the entirety of the NBA finals for like 72% of the time of all five games. And they're like, of the 48 times this has happened, like 47 of the times the team that had done that actually had won the series. They're the first one to actually lose, leading for that often, that much. But it should be discussed at some point. Did the Spurs gag this thing away, or did the Knicks earn it? And I will just say, from my experience, I don't care if you feel like they're genuine fans or not. What I witnessed was one of the coolest things in sports. When you are sitting there and you see maybe they're legitimate fans, maybe they're not, but just the type of excitement that was surrounded around the OG tip-in, in particular in game four, that moment, the biggest deficit ever in NBA finals history, to be able to come back and win that game. When you witness some of those things, the excitement around it, how it pulls people away from business, from a date night, from all these social things to gather around a bar to watch it, so they all experience it together. Like, that's the greatest part of sports. So you can hate on the Knicks fans and all that, or the fake fans, whatever you want. It was awesome to see, fake or not, enjoy the moment. Just don't climb any light poles or slap any police horses or stop burning stuff. You know, that's all. That's all I'd say.
0: or other things on light poles, you know.
2: Well, whoa.
0: Hey,
1: we did see that.
0: Different strokes for different folks, you know what I mean?
2: Whoa.
0: Just.
2: And it's June.
0: By the way, happy early birthday, Bar. I keep forgetting.
2: Thank you.
0: I don't know.
2: Thank you. So I say it's June, and then you immediately say happy early birthday.
0: I just
2: birthday.
0: Wanted to point right. it out, because yeah. I don't know, because there's two different dates. I'm not sure which one is which.
1: It is funny, though. Like, we get to celebrate it, even though we don't know exactly when it is, and that's fine. But we did this with Jonas, too.
2: It's all a month. What do you mean? Y'all know exactly when it is.
1: True.
2: It's all
1: that's
2: a month.
1: True. But we don't know Jonas's birthday, so we always tell him happy birthday.
0: Yeah. Well,
2: you know, you're born AD or BC, you know, the dates get a little tricky.
0: Yeah, look, you know, Victor Wembanyama said as much talking about the Spurs' control of the series post-game following the loss on Game 5. Let's take a listen.
3: One of many things I learned is the margin of error is very, very thin. Our domination stints are absolute. We absolutely dominated for most of the series. But our errors, our mistakes are punished so hard that we can't have ups and downs like this so much, you know. The ups are okay. The downs is the reason we lost.
0: Yeah.
2: That's youth. No, that's listen, that's youth. The question posed earlier was, did they gag it away or did the Knicks win it? And you got to answer the question that the Knicks won it. And here's the reason why I say this. That's his youth talking. As he gets older, what he'll realize is that they found something. The Knicks found something and they settled in on it. And whatever it was, so we saw it early in the series, second game. Spurs, we got to be physical. Got to be, if we're not the most physical, we don't have a chance to win. They physically dominated the New York Knicks. But this series kind of made me look at it from the standpoint of when Muhammad Ali fought Big George Foreman, right? They rope-a-doped him. And the first time it happened, it's like the biggest deficit that's ever happened. And they came back and they won. You can sit there and you can say, okay, well, maybe this game, it's like, man, it's improbable. That's crazy. It shouldn't happen like that again. And then they won the next ones like that as well. They rope-a-doped them. They took their best shots early, let them wear themselves down, punch yourselves out, and we're just going to slowly get points. We're going to slowly jab you. We're going to slowly hit you with some body shots. We're going to dance around. And by the time we get to the late rounds, you're not going to have enough in you to be able to deal with the pushes that we make late in the games. And they lived and died by it. I don't know if that's what they really wanted to do, but why were they not able to get up in the lead early on in the games? Like, it's mind-boggling to think that Jalen Brunson can play as well as he plays, but yet it still did not equate to them having the lead early in the game. So you got to assume that Mike Brown and this team, they rope-a-doped them. And they did it repeatedly. And it was, you'd have to say, give the Knicks their props because they masterfully basically executed the same, as you mentioned, it was the same exact way of walking them down. Let them get ahead and then walk them back down. They did that every single game they played them in. So listen, I think it was a great moment for the Knicks. They were the dangerous team in the NBA playoffs. And while I'll say the Spurs do look like they were probably the better team and looks like it's going to be a scare, especially if the referees don't call over the back or call any real fouls on Wembanyama. I guess they're going to have to figure out how to call fouls on somebody who's so much taller than everybody else. But is it over the back if the ball is so far above the head of the person he's going over the back of? I don't know, but they look like they're going to be a dangerous team moving into the future, but they got to make sure that they're clear moving forward. Whatever it is that they allowed to happen to them in this series, that they cancel that out as they move forward. Otherwise, it becomes commonplace in the league to take what it is that works against you and use it against that team. So, but shouts out to the Knicks. I thought it was a great series. When you feel like a team should beat you, but they don't beat you when you're the onlooker. Something like, you left people with something to think about, something to talk about, because I don't even know how good this Knicks team is. Think they're really good, but are they? Like, I didn't come away with it like they're going to be dominant like the Spurs are going to be, but yet they beat them.
0: Yeah. Feels like this was their one. San Antonio's going to be here again.
1: Funny you mentioned that. Do you guys think the Knicks, should they be in the futures odds for next year's NBA championship?
2: It's hard to say. I wouldn't definitively Here's the thing. They do have a nice, they have a nice team. They have a well-built team. But, and they were close last year. And that was why they got the new head coach. They felt like they put the right group of guys together. It proved out to be correct. They could be, I mean, this could be a sustainable, they do have the personnel for them to have sustainable success, especially in the East. There's not very many teams in the East that you're going to sit there and be afraid of. You know, I'm not sure what the Celtics are going to be. I'm sure Tatum will come back and be well, but I'm not sure what that dynamic is and how that looks. The 76ers, who knows? The Cleveland right, Cavaliers, me, who knows? I don't know.
1: Let me give you the top three futures odds for next year's NBA Finals. It is at number one, the Spurs. So the Spurs have the best odds to win next year's NBA Finals. After that, it's OKC. Yep. Then it goes to Boston, Jonas' Boston Celtics.
2: I don't know.
1: And then finally the Knicks. So not even in the top three for next year's the futures odds coming off this championship. And honestly, again, in a manner of when you win in five, I feel like it kind of dominated the series for the most part with the exception of one game. I see this a lot different as far as this to me was execution in crucial portions of the game and mostly in the fourth quarter. Right. Like if you go back to game one, once San Antonio's back was broken, it kind of became this, oh no, here we go again. And that's why you even go back to game four. Like they had experienced the fact that the Knicks had been down by double digits and they had come back multiple times in the series. So nothing ever felt improbable. It felt like Mike Brown, his staff and his team just kept chipping away and they knew at the end that the Spurs would make a mistake, whether you want to point to De'Aaron Fox, whether you want to point to the coaching staff, whoever you want to point to, or Wemby not playing well in the fourth quarter. Whoever you want to point the blame to. It was the end of the game execution where the Knicks had a clutch player in Jalen Brunson. And this was probably the thing that I think I missed out on the most coming into this. I kept thinking that if the Spurs go, given how good the West is, given the path, they're probably the more battle-tested team. They're probably the team that's got the most talented player in the world. They are the team that the NBA is hoping to win because they want Wemby to be the face of the NBA. I was dead wrong because I think the best person to be the next face of the NBA and whether or not people want to anoint him or adopt him as that, I don't know. But it's Jalen Brunson. The manner in which he plays, the manner in which he executes, the manner in which he talks about the game, talks about his team. All those things are like exactly what you want to preach to your kids, to your team, to whoever it is out there that's trying to learn the game of basketball or any team sport for that matter. Like he is the perfect representative for what you want in every facet of how he is. Not about himself, all about the team, willing to sacrifice or do whatever needs to be done in order to get there. It's just, it's refreshing to be able to see a player who, in my opinion, and I don't think people will call him a superstar. When you're the NBA Finals MVP and you lead your team the way he did and you keep playing clutch and you're who they lean on in every single clutch moment, like you're a superstar, man. And but he's too humble and the way he was raised and just listen to his pops talk about him too. Like I couldn't be any more of a fan of Jalen Brunson. You know, I obviously knew about him during his days at Villanova and all that, but like seeing him now, it's incredible to watch how awesome he is as a leader and as a player. And I hope that the NBA leans into him. I hope they lean into like that and not being it so much about the individual. Because I feel like that's where this league's kind of gone astray. They made it so much about individuals choosing to kind of all pair together instead of just great teams. And so going back to the odds for next year, they're not top three. Maybe they're the fourth best odds. But I hope this team continues to keep playing the way they do and him kind of leading the way so that they are in the mix. Because I think it's a great message for everyone.
2: Well, he's definitely Carl Anthony Towns' captain. 6'2", and you know, normal height, normal size. So we got another, you know, kind of superhero story. Dude's an overachiever, man, and straight pit bull on that that court.
0: And also in a closeout game, was just brought
2: dealing.
0: Yeah, he was fantastic. Yeah, look, I mean, it's they are a.
4: Aye, captain.
0: I think
2: did we have that sound? Did y'all open it when I sent it to y'all?
1: Yeah.
2: Did y'all see it in real time?
0: No, I didn't see it in real time.
1: I didn't see it in real time, but I opened it.
0: Look, man.
2: Well, let's zesty. Bring the captain. I mean, man.
1: What do you want him to do?
2: He was at peak zestiness when they was getting their awards out.
0: Aye, captain.
1: But to that
4: you
1: point,
4: heard what
1: Jonas,
4: I said aye.
1: Like, if you look at the relatability of Steph Curry and the impact that it's had on basketball in the NBA, like, Brunson falls in that category. You know, his style of play, the way he plays, like, that's something that it can be adopted by masses. You know, it's one of those things where I hope more kids look at Jalen Brunson and go, I want to be like that guy. I mean, as great as Wemby is, he's unrelatable.
0: Yeah.
1: Like, no one's that size and that skilled. He's one of one. And so I hope the NBA understands what they have now with the Knicks winning the championship, with Jalen Brunson being the player that he is. And they highlight him and not keep trying to push other narratives and things. Like, lean into this.
0: Yeah, it was fun to watch. And, you know, I'm curious to see what the parade's going to look like. You know, not that one I was telling you about, Brady.
2: I was about to say, they've been doing it all month. Yeah. They've been parading all month.
0: They sure have.
2: It's like just let's just get it all out the way all at the same time. And I mean, Knicks win it all, you know. It's the month.
0: Hey, whatever, you know?
2: Whole lot of pride for the city.
0: Hey, whatever parade car or bus you're riding around in, hopefully you don't run out of gas, because we need to talk. 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So, yeah, congratulations to the New York Knicks all the people out there that have struggled with that franchise for years and years. Unfortunately, you're just going to have to co-celebrate with a bunch of Insty fans who popped up out of nowhere. So that's too bad.
1: I'm sorry, a bunch of what fans?
0: Insty fans. You know,
1: you're calling them Insty? Are you trying to like trademark this?
0: No, that's Insty fans. I don't think that's not original. I didn't come up with that. You know, it's just what they are.
1: LeVar, have you heard of that phrase before?
2: No, I did not. That was a first. Just you know, introduced to
1: Why
2: me
1: are
2: just
1: you doing
2: now,
1: this, Jonas. You know,
2: and he's got the Jonas smirk on his face too.
1: Exactly. He's trying to make this his thing. He's Insty like, oh, no, fans. Insty.
0: I don't know why. That
2: shouts out to all of you loyal fans. You're gonna have to blend in with the Insty fans.
0: No, it's not.
4: I captain.
1: I do hate the fact that, not to get off on a tangent, like it feels like, you know, it's a one way street with some of the things that we're getting out there. Some of these, you know. God forbid anyone else says what they believe and what they care about, you know?
0: What do you mean? What are you getting at?
1: Uh-oh. I just, you know, it was some of the Giants players, you know, they happen to write some messages on their hats silently, you know, what they believe and what they care about, and, you know, they get shunned for it. So,
0: hey.
2: Uh-oh.
0: You know, opinions are accepted as long as they're your own to some people. That is what I've learned. And
2: I heard they were like bungholes, you know. Everybody's got one.
0: Bunghole liquors?
2: Yeah.
0: Where Lorena went store, in Massachusetts? Yeah.
5: I wish I got a hat.
0: Yeah.
1: That was what you took away from that experience? I wish I got a hat.
2: Or a shirt. Or key ring, maybe.
0: Here's something we can all agree on.
2: What's that?
0: The World Cup is here. Huh? So upgrade your FIFA World Cup 2026 setup. 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And speaking of the World Cup, here are the results from yesterday's game. Germany, a 7-1 winner over Curacao. Ivory Coast beat Ecuador 1-0. And Sweden beat Tunisia 5-1. So we are going to have the usuals coming up later on. We got another edition of In Case You Missed It. We're also going to have our FSR IR and hour two of the program. We will close up shop with the leftovers. All of it is yours here again on this 3-hour extravaganza. Up next, though, apparently you can't make everybody happy in the world of sports. That was on display this weekend. That's yours right here on Fox Sports Radio.
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21: A better life with Dr. Sanjay Gupta.
22: Slowly but surely, AI is seeping its way into every corner of our lives. One area perhaps I didn't expect is diet advice. A new study out of Turkey found that chatbots are recommending to teen boys and girls that they restrict their daily calories to dangerously low levels and eat a balance of nutrients that are kind of out of whack. Remember, teenagers are growing, one pediatrician told us. If they aren't getting enough nutrition, it can really stunt their growth on a number of levels. And in extreme cases, it can lead to significant health consequences. Large language models, LLMs, they are designed to agree with you. So if you're looking to lose weight, they're going to push you pretty hard in that direction. They also sometimes don't know how to tell the difference between good information and bad information. And you know who does? Your doctor. I'm Dr. Sanjay Gupta, helping you live a better life.
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0: think you can roam around this yard, do what you want. Not happening.
1: He's back. He's back.
0: No way.
2: Never.
1: He's back.
2: Never.
0: Nope. It is Two Pros and a Cup of Joe here on Fox Sports Radio. LeVar Arrington, Brady Quinn, Jonas Knox with you here. We are going to have another edition of In Case You Missed It coming up a little over 15 minutes from now. But right now it is time for the Tire Rack Play of the Day.
3: Now the face-off at center ice. Net still empty for Vegas. And now here's a turnover. A chance for Ehlers. Bingo! 3-0 Carolina! And you can start to polish the Stanley Cup. The Canes right now are 68 seconds away from winning their second NHL title.
0: 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Yeah, congratulations. All that talk about the Knicks winning the NBA Finals, the Carolina Hurricanes win the Stanley Cup Final. So a big win for the former Hartford Whalers back in the day of the NHL. So they win the cup, take care of business. John Tortorella, the coach of Las Vegas, guaranteed a game seven.
1: Yeah.
0: And that's, you know,
1: classic torts.
0: Yeah.
1: Classic torts.
0: I love him, though. I know a lot of people don't like him. I love him. I think he's hilarious.
1: No, he's great for hockey. It's just, you know, it's classic torts. Blue Jackets fans, you know, experience that. And he's... from all interactions, a good dude, but like he likes to put himself out there, and good for him. You know, not enough people do that. Not enough people are willing to do that because they're worried about the backlash they might receive. So good for him. You know, put it out there on the line, and didn't work out, but maybe it will next time.
0: Yeah. So congrats. We had a couple of champions crowned. There's a bunch of teams trying to win a World Cup. They'd like to be champions also.
1: This did actually bring up something I wanted to ask you guys, because Jonas went in hard on New York Knicks fans the entire series, how insufferable they're going to be, blah, blah, blah. What do you call them? Insties?
0: Insti fans. Yeah, they're Insti fans.
1: Trying to coin that phrase that no one's ever heard before. Jonas or LeVar or both, how different would the celebration have been if it was in San Antonio? If the Spurs had won the NBA Finals?
0: Class. I mean, I think it would have been classy. They've been there before. They're used to it.
1: This is true. It's been a while though. And on top of that, I feel like the different fan base, you know?
0: Yeah. You're not going to have a bunch of championship virgins running around the street burning stuff because they're like, yeah, we've been here before. This is not our first time, you know, getting a pair of pants off. Like we're good.
1: So that's where it ends. It's just that's it. That's the only difference.
0: Yeah. I mean, well, I don't know what sort of activity would have happened had they climbed a light pole in San Antonio. I would venture to guess it would have been a little different, the behavior.
1: What would they be climbing in San Antonio?
0: Probably Wemby. I don't know. I mean,
2: I think they would have made every lamp pole a Wemby pole if they had won it all.
0: Yeah.
2: You know, lamp poles are usually black, so, you know, all you got to do is just put, like, Spurs across it and put a number on it, and it's like there. You put Wemby on the backside of it, and then every lamp pole would be a Wemby pole.
0: I was just going to say that.
2: Yeah. There you go.
0: Yeah, so.
1: Were the in-laws rooting more for San Antonio than they were for New York?
0: Yeah, probably. Probably. I don't know why.
2: Although both places have a ton of Spanish-speaking people.
0: Yeah, you know? Well, Puerto Rican.
2: I know it's different. I get it.
0: Oh, listen.
2: But it's kind of the same.
0: Hey, that works.
2: Both. I know it's different. I do. But the origins are kind of the same.
0: Yeah.
2: All right. Just be clear.
0: Yeah, I'm not.
2: Same language, different slangs, you know?
0: Yeah. So it's, yeah, as far as what they would have been climbing, you know, that's, seems like
2: horses, maybe.
0: Nah, I mean, well, You know, it just depends. Depends on where you are.
2: Can you go to where you're trying to go? Go to where you're trying.
1: He just doesn't want to say it.
2: You're going to say a wall? What were you going to say, bro?
0: What do you mean?
2: I don't know. Is that what you were thinking?
0: What do you mean?
2: You're stupid.
0: I didn't ask the question.
2: I know how you are, bro.
0: I didn't ask the question.
2: I saw your face.
1: Oh, no. Oh, now I'm the bad guy for asking the question?
0: What? Y'all I said Wemby. Out. They climbed Y'all Wemby. Got-
2: I can't believe you.
1: Why am I getting in trouble for asking the question?
2: Because you shouldn't have asked it. Because
1: what do you mean I can't see how different it'll be?
2: Now that I'm thinking about the question that you posed.
1: Okay. No.
2: Jonas had no other recourse but. And
1: step
2: I'm sitting
1: back
2: here
1: a second.
2: All naive.
1: Step back a second. The Carolina happened? Hurricanes just won the Stanley Cup.
2: Okay.
1: All right, Jonas and LeVar. How would Carolina celebrate different than Las
2: there.
1: Vegas?
2: Okay.
0: Uh-huh.
1: See?
0: Well,
1: what's wrong with that question?
2: It's not posed. It's not the same. It's not. It's just not the same.
1: We're all proud of our hockey team down here, and down here in the Carolinas.
0: Big.
2: It's a little different.
1: Won that gold Stanley Cup.
0: Hey, do you think that those? Do you think that the Carolina Hurricanes told the team, "Hey, we're in Vegas. Can we stick around for another night?
2: Like, I would
0: really celebrate."
2: I definitely would have.
0: Wasn't it when the Cavs won in 2016, didn't they hop on a flight right then and there and then go to Vegas? Because wasn't J.R. Smith walking around without a shirt on in his basketball shorts?
1: I don't think he wore a shirt for like 3 days straight. I think as soon as they won, he had showered or whatever after the game, and then he just never wore a shirt until at some point after the parade that went through Cleveland.
0: I swear, like he was at a club in Vegas either that night or the next night. He was still in his basketball shorts, his game-worn basketball shorts with no shirt on. So the Hurricanes guys, I mean, they're probably still partying right now. 3:30 in Vegas. We were out there for the NFL draft.
2: They got Lord Stanley's cup on blast right now.
0: Yeah, Brady's drank out of it. Nice. Must be nice.
1: Yeah, by the way, I don't know who it was. Actually, it was a comedian that I've met. It was a good dude. But he's like, this is what makes the Stanley Cup so special. Because they're showing pictures of like Ben Stiller and other people holding the NBA Finals trophy. And he's like, no one but the players can touch this or hold the Stanley Cup or touch. I was like, dude, that is the least accurate thing I've ever seen and never heard of. I watched hundreds of people when we had the Stanley Cup party go by, hold it, drink out of it. I mean, the cupbearers were there. I mean, I was, trust me, there have been other players or other people besides players that have held the Stanley Cup and done things out of the Stanley Cup.
2: Or to it.
1: Or to it.
0: Are the cupbearers, are they wearing the white gloves the entire time? Or
1: Yes. I honestly don't know, so I don't want to get in trouble either way, but I'm going to say yes. My recollection's not great though from those times because obviously we were, we were celebrating like you should, like the Carolina Hurricanes should or Las Vegas would have had they won. You guys still didn't tell me the difference between those two places. I mean, I don't know why you guys have to make it so awkward with San Antonio and New York.
0: Yeah, Bar, why'd you do that?
2: Well, because I knew what you were thinking.
0: I wasn't thinking anything. I had no. Listen, what are they going to climb? Wemby. ask Charles Barkley. You know, he's got thoughts.
2: Nope. I said it. I gave it to the people. I gave them what you was thinking.
0: I wasn't thinking anything.
2: Yeah, you were.
0: When you
2: made the face that you made, I knew that you were like.
0: No, I'm just excited.
2: Even if you weren't thinking it in your mind, you was like, well, that's what I should have thought.
0: I can't hide my excitement, and that's what the face was. Because the wolf.
2: Oh, bro. What's wrong with you, man?
1: I do appreciate you answering the question, LeVar.
2: Yeah.
1: It was directed to both of you. Jonas wanted to skirt the question. I'm not really sure.
2: Yeah.
1: He gets to go all in on Knicks fans, how they celebrate. He can't demonstrate what the Spurs fans would have done. He has to, coin the phrase insties.
0: I just don't get the whole.
2: Would there have been insty?
0: Careful.
2: Would there have been insty Wembies?
0: I don't know.
2: Okay.
0: But I just, I don't get the, I think we talked a little bit about this maybe on Thursday or Friday. I don't get the, man, my team just won. I had nothing to do with it, but let me go burn something down. I just don't get it. I'm sorry. I don't.
1: Well, this goes back, LeVar will co-sign on this too. This goes back to like more ancient warfare. I mean, what happened when, you know, you had different battalions or armies go through different places? Burn it all down, man. Like in celebration, they leave nothing behind. Now, the odd thing is this is their own territory.
0: Yeah. Like you live there.
2: That's what, yeah.
1: Yeah.
2: That's what a little weird. Sense. A little weird.
1: But here's the thing is I've grown up like witnessing this. You know, Ohio State Michigan games, there was always something on fire, you know, after at some point. When you grow up in Columbus, Ohio, you see burning couches, you see burning cars. And it felt like that was part of the emotions tied to sports. Now, why does that lead to burning something? I have no idea. You know, maybe it's just a nice opportunity for pyros to get out there and want to feel like they want to burn stuff, win or lose. Because I feel like in both instances, I've seen both. Like some in protest of how frustrated they are about the result of the game, then others in excitement. And let's burn stuff. Like it's everything's awesome. Let's just burn it all. It doesn't make any sense. But
0: it's odd.
1: It's really odd. I mean, look, but like we don't have to look any further than Philly, and they're slapping police horses. Yeah, what would make you want to do that?
2: Or climb a light pole.
0: the guy in Philly.
1: Well, again, and that was the difference between Philly and New York. You know, Philly, they tried to climb the light poles, but they tried to lube them. You know, in New York, it was just two people climbing light poles, and I think they had lube, but not on the light pole.
2: Or dance, you know, on a roof with 20 other people and think that, you know, it's not going to break. You're not going to fall through it, you know. I just think sports hits people's reset button. Like everybody has a glitch switch. And for some strange reason, like certain people and with sports, they just, their glitch switch gets hit. I mean, I don't know. Is a lapse in better judgment. And then next thing you know, they come back to themselves and there's fires and stuff is broken, or you got a black eye, or you didn't gave somebody a black eye. It's weird to me, man. It's weird to me.
1: Jonas, would they be dancing on rooftops in San Antonio had the Spurs won the series? But, which, by the way, I believe the Cavs and Spurs are still playing right now, analytically speaking. So I believe that.
2: I wonder how many sports bars were line dancing while they were watching the NBA finals, hoping that their Spurs won. That's what I would be curious.
0: Think so?
2: How many line dancing deals were going on at the same time? Wow. Cause most people just sit down, have a drink or eat some bar food, da, da, da, and watch the basketball games. But for some strange reason, I get the feeling that there's like line dancing going on and like real like cowboyish, like Western stuff going on in San Antonio while they're no sitting down,
0: like wash
2: more activities,
0: wash down some Tex-Mex food with a 29 point gag job over and over and over again, just waiting for the collapse. If you're a Spurs fan, you got to be watching game five going, here we go. Here we go. It's all going to be over here. And I just
2: like stress stall cleaning.
0: Oh, yeah.
2: Get out there, clean out the stalls, check some holes.
1: It did feel that way, though. Like every time the game started to get tight again, you were like, here we go again.
0: Yeah,
1: here we go
0: over.
1: Again.
0: Yeah, it's over. Yeah. Here's what's segment. Yeah, I agree.
2: Yeah.
0: By the way, trained to push past the pain, not athletes, just people trafficked every day right here in the United States, sometimes by someone they trusted during the World Cup. 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And speaking of the World Cup, here are the results from yesterday's game. Germany over Curacao, 7-1. Ivory Coast beat Ecuador, 1-0. And Sweden beat Tunisia, 5-1. Up next is another edition of In Case You Missed It right here on FSR.
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21: Recent survey conducted by Common Sense Media found one-third of teenagers prefer AI companions over humans for serious conversations. There's a term for that, social offloading. And experts we talked to warned that this habit could be stunting emotional growth, leaving an already isolated generation who came of age during the pandemic even less prepared for the messiness of human interaction. Sure, AI can help you polish whatever it is you're looking to say, but that's not very human, right? It's the messiness that makes our interactions with each other so real. It's also what makes them so validating, help us to develop our confidence, our voice, our deep bonds with each other. Psychiatrists we talked to encouraged turning to family or friends when you're struggling to express yourself. they are keen to help. I'm Dr. Sanjay Gupta, helping you live a better life.
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0: Two pros and a cup of Joe, Fox Sports Radio. My king, LeVar Arrington, Brady Quinn, Jonas Knox with you here.
1: Stupid. This dude is stupid.
0: Coming up, top of next hour, a little over 10 minutes from now, we are going to get the very latest on the saga that continues, in which everybody knows the obvious thing, except a select group of people who just feel apparently different than all of you. We'll get into that for you right here on FSR. By the way, be sure to check out our YouTube channel for the show. Just search Two Pros FSR within YouTube. Again, that's Two Pros FSR. Hit the subscribe button. After you've done that, tap the thumbs up icon and comment away whether you agree.

0: it and are going to complain about it because they can't let their political stuff sit off to the side and enjoy some great fights. I don't know if you guys got to see any of those fights, but they were tremendous, and I thought the whole scene and setup was outstanding and well done.
1: One of the coolest moments was the flyover. I mean, that was incredible. Just the production of it, everything else, the scenes, the views, the fights were great as well. Even had some of the kids trying to watch some of it. I was like, all right, we need to go to bed. I was like, this might be a little much for you guys. I'm not sure you're old enough yet to understand what this is exactly. But I thought it was an awesome scene. It was really, really cool. Unlike any other backdrop, unlike any other, you know, venue you'll ever see again. So pretty neat for UFC 250. That's for sure.
0: And they're walking out of the Oval Office. Like, that's part of their walkouts. And you've got, you know, military members there. You've got first responders. Like, the whole setup was great. And, like, people just, they can't accept it. I don't know why people have this difficult time being able to compartmentalize their feelings about things politically and then their feelings about stuff when it comes to sports. Isn't that why we like sports? Because it's like none of that really matters. Like, all the politics stuff doesn't matter. You're just watching a sporting event. Like, nobody gives a rip about it. When I was watching the Spurs and the Knicks and any of those great games, I never one time found myself going, well, who did they vote for? Like, who's that? Like, what's their political agenda? Who cares? That was a great event last night. You had a big upset in the main event. Justin Gaethje, doing it for America, beating Ilya Topuria. And, you gotta wonder what the future's gonna look like for Topuria because he took a beating.
1: It is. Yeah, he did. He did. It is odd though, to that point. Like we can do it in certain parts of our lives, but not others, like professionally and then personally, you know, able to kind of differentiate the two or separate the two, compartmentalize, if you will. That's what doesn't make sense to me from that standpoint. I know people who have a hard time doing that. So I don't know. I enjoyed it. I thought it was an awesome venue. Just the setup, everything else there. Was glad. I know there's some weather in the area, but was glad that the actual fights were able to take off. A little bit delayed, but ton of fun. But just a cool, cool scene.
0: Did you guys give a crap when you were playing about who a teammate voted for?
1: No.
0: Did that ever even come up in conversation?
1: That's their right. I mean, they can believe and vote whatever they want. Stuff doesn't, you know, change anything.
2: Yeah, I got fatigue of it, so I don't even touch it too much, you know. It's fatigue, like you guys said. But my man Bo Nickel, he got it in, so there you go.
0: He did. Yeah, he came out and he looked good. Beat Kyle Daukaus. Good job to Bo Nickel, and We Are Penn State victorious at the White House.
2: How about that?
0: Last night. We are! 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
4: For the ninth year in a row, Finland has been named the happiest country in the world. That's according to the World Happiness Report put out every year by the Wellbeing Research Center at the University of Oxford in the UK. Two other Nordic nations, Iceland and Denmark, came in at numbers 2 and 3. Now, having spent quite a bit of time in these countries over my 2.5 decades as a journalist, I can tell you that this is not at all that surprising. There's an entirely different way of thinking in these countries. We before me, you might say. In other words, the mentality is less adversarial and much more, we're all in this together. One other interesting thing that came up was that no matter where someone lived, the more time they spent on social media, the less happy they were. Want to smile? It's simple. Put your phone away for a bit. I'm Dr. Sanjay Gupta, helping you live a better life.
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4: 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I'm Justin Hawkins. The drought is over. The New York Knicks are NBA champions for the first time since 1973 after beating the Spurs in Game 5 Saturday night, 94-90. Point guard Jalen Brunson set a Knicks NBA Finals record by scoring 45 points, including 13 straight in the fourth quarter. Jalen Brunson is the Finals MVP, averaging 32 points per game. The drought is also over for the Carolina Hurricanes, as they are Stanley Cup champions for the first time since 2006. They shut out the Golden Knights 3-0 on Sunday night. Brandon Boosie recorded his first career playoff shutout, stopping 22 shots. Captain Jordan Staal for the Hurricanes took home the Conn Smythe Trophy for playoff MVP. He becomes the oldest player in NHL Stanley Cup history to win it at age 37. He tallied 12 points in 18 games. And in the World Cup, the U.S. handily beat Paraguay on Friday 4-1 in the World Cup. Next up is Australia on Friday after they beat Turkey 2-0 on Saturday. 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
6: 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It is a beautiful, beautiful morning here in Brentwood, Tennessee. I hope you guys are getting ready for a solid work week.
4: Oh, that's a party foul.
6: Off the rails early. No, this is not Will Bowling. Stoney Keeley filling in for Will this morning. Congratulations to the newlyweds as well. Hope they are enjoying their week. But we've got a lot to talk about this morning, gentlemen. Like I said, Stoney Keeley here in for Will Bowling, joined by Ramon Foster, the man himself, and we've got Justin Hawkins. I was going to say in the booth, on the boards, but you're sitting right next to us today. So
4: yeah, hey. What's up? What's up, Monday?
7: Not much, man. Stoney, what's going on? Kirby's going
4: to kill me this 1 hour. We need to give a demerit real quick, though.
7: Yeah, we do.
4: Just spilt his coffee all over the table.
7: Yes, I did. Ramonier did, because Ramon wouldn't act like that since we're calling Turkey.
6: No, we got Ramonier here. Stoney is here.
7: And Justin E.
6: Justin E.
4: Justin yeah. E.
7: Wow. Justin E. this morning, man. Stoney, welcome into the show, man.
6: I'm happy. Happy to be here, man. It's gonna be hard to focus this morning because it is such a beautiful, tranquil scene here at Nashville Golf and Athletic Club. We got the ducks out going for their morning stroll. We just had Justin and I had a chipmunk run by the porch
7: here a second ago.
6: Yeah, so we've seen all kinds of wildlife, people walking their dogs. The sun is gently climbing over the horizon and casting the a million starlights across the dew on the golf course. Y'all didn't know you had a poet in the scene this morning.
7: Hey, you see me shut up and just let Stoney go. Go ahead and narrate this, Stone.
6: It is a beautiful morning out here. Happy to be here with you guys. We've got a lot to talk about.
7: We do.
6: Listen, we have the New York Knicks winning the NBA championship over the weekend. The Carolina Hurricanes clinched the Stanley Cup after I went to bed last night because We'll talk about my day later, but I got my steps in yesterday. I was tired. I was tired boy. And then, hey, let's not sleep on the fact, congratulations to the Louisville Kings for winning the United Bowl.
7: I saw
6: over
7: that,
6: the weekend. The UFL season comes to a close. We've got some World Cup action to talk about. Loaded show for you guys today, so thank you all for joining us. How was the weekend, Ramon?
7: Man, it was solid, man. Again, welcome into the show, man. It's always fun doing the show with you. This is our second time with you in the lead chair doing this thing.
6: I don't know what they're thinking. They keep asking me back.
7: You know how they say you become successful. Just got to keep tricking folks, man.
6: I tell people all the time, I just keep showing up.
7: Just keep showing up. Yeah, man. But the weekend was solid. Went to the Bowling's wedding, 2026 out here. It was
6: beautiful.
7: Saturday. Rain stayed away for the entire ceremony. I think it rained a little bit when we went inside for the reception. It was beautiful, man. Will and Peyton, beautiful couple. The ceremony was real nice. It's exactly what you thought it was going to be. I had side bets with folks as I was slapping mosquitoes out here, man. Wow.
6: See, that's the good thing about
7: you see them hands?
6: Yeah, man.
5: You see still those, got it.
6: Still got
7: still,
6: it. Yeah.
7: Still got it. But we had side bets going on during the wedding, though, as well.
6: You had a little action on the wedding.
7: We did.
6: How about that?
7: Me and Bert and me and a couple of his friends in his groom's party, too. It's like, when is he going to cry? When is he going to cry? And he left Freedom Ring. You hear me when he saw her walking down the aisle? He left Freedom Ring, man. Kirby, I'm talking about it was like the Mississippi doing a torrential downpour. It was coming down so good, man. Kirby said embarrassing. But I know, having talked to Will, this is something he's looked forward to. I think any man that finds a great companion is looking for that as well. And I remember the day he saw Peyton at Toy Field a few years back, 3 years back now. And I knew then. I was just like, yep, that's the one.
6: You're seeing this unfold in real time.
7: I did, man. And just the whole, they've had a lot of things that have happened for both of them and, you know, some good and bad over the years. And to kind of see that matrimony come together the way it did right now, I think is super cool, man. When you see two people that are looking for the same thing, I guess the way teams look for rings out here. You feel what I'm saying?
6: I hear you, man. All right.
7: Speaking of rings, the Seattle Seahawks championship ring.
6: Mm-hmm.
7: I've always been envious of those type of situations right there, because I'm like, you know, the rings are getting bigger and bigger by the year.
6: What do you think they're going to look like in like 15, 20 years?
7: They got to go with the two fingers. They got to go with like the 1980s, like two or four fingers at some point.
5: Eventually, you better come a watch.
7: No, well, hey, no, I wouldn't. The losers get watch.
5: Losers get
7: ask me how I know.
6: Oh. Okay.
7: Losers get watches,
5: ooh,
7: man.
5: That one up
7: and
5: for you.
7: I never even put that thing on. It's still in my dresser at home. I want nothing to do with it. Like, if I could throw it away, I would. But it's a nice, like, Omega watch or whatever it is. And I'm like, why would I wear this thing around? Because we didn't win. You shouldn't be able to wear anything. I don't think I wore any Super Bowl gear or anything behind it. It is. God brought the mood down a little bit, didn't it?
6: I would imagine. Well, I was about to tell this story about how I cried at my wedding.
7: Yeah,
6: so
7: go ahead.
6: I think we're good.
7: No.
6: The thing about the watch is it's a conversation piece too, right?
7: It can be, yeah.
6: Like, people are going to ask you about it, and then you have to relive the story. You have to share the story about how you got it.
7: So. You do, man, and that's the part of it right there. Being on the losing side of such a big game, it was just like, yeah, nah, I'd much rather just tuck this away. It came in a nice wooden mahogany box, too.
6: I love mahogany.
7: The presentation was awesome. I'm not sure if the diamonds in it are real. You know, the super small ones, they don't matter anyway when you try to go turn them in.
6: The real ones are for the winners, right?
7: See what I'm saying? Uh-oh. You see what I'm saying?
6: Uh-oh. I thought he was about to swing on me.
7: You see what I'm saying? Tony, like, the jokes just fly because nobody's trying to be in second place when it comes down to the Super Bowl. I saw the confetti coming down and all of that. I was just I pulled what another championship game. I pulled what everybody's saying about the Spurs. I said immediately, we'll be back. And I never went back.
6: Yeah, that's an interesting talking point on that series. We'll get into that. Justin, what's your championship ring collection looking like?
7: Do you have
5: just
7: it?
5: A wedding ring?
7: There it is.
6: No, that's I got the
5: I'm
6: the
5: not
6: little
5: even wearing the real wedding ring.
6: I was about to say I got the rubber. Yeah. I got the rubber ones.
5: Mine's at home.
7: I do too. That's nice the one protected. I use. I got the real ones as well, but like the rubber ones come so easy, man, to wear and work out in, and you just forget about them after a while, though, too.
6: Yeah. So,
7: but it was awesome, though, man. I got to double check with Will whenever he gets back as well, because the wedding party, I think, was going downtown to Barstool. I can say it after the fact now because they posted while being there. They were going to a party like most wedding parties do because you don't want to be showing your behind in front of the old folks that come and watch you get married.
6: Yeah, that's right.
7: You know
6: right.
7: what I'm saying?
6: That's right.
7: We go outside, and I got video of this, and I think I see a bus that's waiting for the bowling wedding party. We walk outside, and they're still inside party. They're not leaving probably for like another 45 minutes, but I dipped out early because, you know, I'm 40 these days, okay, and I want to get home. We walk outside.
8: Kirby like, whatever.
7: Kirby's like.
6: Just shaking his head.
7: He's shaking my head at the drop of 40 like, you youngin. Yeah. But I walk outside, and you know how you see something you don't believe you're seeing?
6: Yeah.
7: We go out the doors, and I said, no way. Absolutely no way this is real. It's the charter bus out front. The charter bus is, okay, wrapped in Vanderbilt Commodore Sports.
5: Oh, no.
7: And I'm thinking to myself, there's no way. There is absolutely no way Will Bowling booked a Vanderbilt Commodore's charter bus. Absolutely no way. Not on this day. And nobody can't be playing a prank. And I think the bus was actually for them. Can you imagine how livid Will was that moment? Like, if you know Will, you know he was probably livid as heck. And I just couldn't believe it. Whoever it was, whether it was a great execution of a prank or the fact that they didn't know who they were actually chartering the bus for, man. But it was a funny moment to me, I will say that, though. It wasn't my wedding, so I laughed.
6: Hey, there you go. That's what you can do at other people's weddings.
7: It really is.
6: You can laugh, yeah. So we've got a great show for you planned out here at Nashville Golf and Athletic Club. Are you guys golfers? Do you guys swing a club every once in a while?
7: At Top Golf.
6: Yeah, I don't.
5: I haven't in a year.
6: I haven't.
5: I do love to golf.
6: I haven't in 21 years.
7: Are you serious?
6: Serious,
5: 21
6: yeah.
5: Years.
6: I'll tell you guys about it. The last time I swung a golf club was down in, it was around Daytona. We went down there, a couple of buddies of mine and I went down there, and we went to a driving range, and they said, Stoney, we're going to teach you how to play golf so that we can go play 18. And so I get out to the driving range, and, you know, they're kind of teaching you, oh, well, this is what you need to do. This is the motion. Here's how you do it.
7: Yeah.
6: And, I mean, you guys are sitting right next to me. I'm as wide as I am tall. I got short arms. Definitely would have kicked me inside the guard at the NFL. And so I'm out there like a T-Rex, just like swivel.
7: Yeah.
6: You know, I'm
7: like
6: on a
7: Chris
6: pivot.
7: Farley.
6: And I'm trying so hard.
5: That kind of little toe.
6: I'm trying so hard to get the motion down, and I'm hitting balls, and they're just going like 10 feet in front of me.
7: Yes.
6: And so I feel like, okay, I finally got the motion down, and the first swing, I give it, I put everything I have into it. I hit that ball so hard, it goes clean across the pond we were driving in front of, and I just hear the smack of that golf ball hitting someone's house, siding, just the echo.
7: Ooh,
6: it's just like a gunshot goes off.
7: Yeah.
6: I turned around to my friends and one of my friends' father who was teaching me, and I just politely set the club down. I said, this ain't for me. This ain't for me. Because what's the fun in doing things you ain't good at?
7: You knew.
6: So, and they told me, it's okay, just stick with it. And I knew right away. I knew. As soon as I heard that gunshot go off of that golf ball hitting the side of that guy's house, I knew this wasn't for me. So they went and they played the 18, and they kept trying to get me to join them. And I said, no, I'm not going to do it. I'm not good at it. I rode on the back of that golf cart, for all 18 holes.
7: Salute you, man.
6: And that was the last time I played golf. Now, you want to talk putt-putt, that's a different sport.
7: Ooh, different game
6: different,
7: right
6: different
7: there.
6: Different game. I'll play the heck out of some putt-putt, but... No, I'm just here to enjoy the show today.
5: The moment you flush a 100-yard chip shot onto the green next to the hole, your game changes forever.
6: Is that right?
7: Yeah. How do you get
5: to
7: that
5: point? It's the one little. It's just the one little lucky moment that sucks you back in for all the negativity. You had that one positive moment that I could do this, and then you hit a house again. But it's okay. Get back to that 100-yard chip shot.
7: See, my thing is, like, when I go to Top Golf, like, I love a good Top Golf section.
6: Yeah.
7: You know, hear me?
6: Yeah.
7: Like, I'm terrible with the driver. Like, I cannot connect with it, and it's probably because I'm trying to kill it, okay? What I would say is this. When I do hit the driver flush, I hit it just as far as I do with, like, with an iron, is what I'm telling you. Like, I'm better with the irons than I am with a driver off the tee. Like, it not even close to it whatsoever. And I'm just like, well, I could do this, but I'd probably be on a par five taking like 8 shots. You know what I'm saying? Like, yeah. On a par three, I'm taking like legitimately like 6 shots just on a par three is the way I'm looking at these situations, because I'm better and under more control with the irons. What, for whatever reason, maybe because I'm not fitted for clubs too. I haven't been fitted for clubs. And I'm thinking to myself, like, I can go get fitted for clubs, but like, they're expensive from what I heard.
5: They are expensive.
7: I said, from what I heard. From what I hear, okay? Hey, from what I hear, getting fitted for clubs are very expensive. Now, I don't know what very expensive is from what people tell me they pay for them versus what I would have to pay for them, but I'm thinking to myself, if I go get a pair of clubs and I only use them twice a year, then that's a problem. That's a waste, yeah. Right there.
5: You can get a driver without being fitted for $800.
7: For what?
5: Just a driver. One club, $800.
7: Is it going to make sure I go like 300 yards per hit, though, too?
5: Well, it's not going to hit it for you, but...
7: Come on, Hawk. See,
5: it can help you eliminate your fade, eliminate your draw. Can depends on what types of weight they have in there. They can help you, but at the end of the day, it's user error.
6: I didn't know we were sitting with an expert.
7: No, the Hawk's got a
5: see,
7: lot of
5: now
7: hidden
5: you
7: talents.
5: Go ask my friend who will beat me by 20 strokes because I can't. I have a hard time breaking 90. But
7: a hard time breaking 90.
6: I'm sorry.
7: Tell me, we have a hard time breaking 115, Stone.
5: I hit an 88 one time, and I thought, bro, I was going to be a golfer.
7: Legitimately scramble is all I want to do. Like, and what's crazy is my now analyst or play-by-play, Taylor Zarzer, this is what he does on the side.
5: Mm-hmm.
7: He calls golf tournaments. He asked me at Will's wedding, when can I get you out on the golf course? And I had to hit him with the same old, you know, one of those lying, like, man, I'm going to try to if I can. Like, I will if somebody's going to take their time with me is what I'm telling you.
6: I don't even hide it. My father-in-law is a big golfer, and he asks me to play all the time. And my wife is like, you need to go golfing with that man. Like, this is your father-in-law asking you to go out golfing.
5: Bonding time.
6: And I tell him to his face, no, we can go. We'll go watch the game somewhere.
7: Yeah.
6: But I'm not getting on that golf course.
7: No, absolutely,
6: I'm not good at it. I ain't going to do it. Even at Top Golf, I do the same thing. Like, I don't know what I'm doing wrong, but I smack the ball every once in a while. It'll go, but for the most part, it's like hitting 10 yards in front of me and just dying right
7: there.
6: Man,
7: listen, I respect you for holding your stance. There's two things I say I have to get down. One is golf. I will attempt at some point, Stoney. Maybe you can join me in this quest.
6: All right, we should film it. This would be good content.
7: It would be good content. I'll do that. And the other one is I'm going back to swimming lessons at some point.
6: Oh, okay.
7: I copped out.
6: Yeah.
7: I felt like the lady was trying to intentionally drown me that day. She wasn't. It's just that it was the next phase of my swimming lessons. I got scared as hell, man.
6: Yeah.
7: Uh-huh. I dropped down to the 12 feet voluntarily and came back up. So, like, I was comfortable enough.
5: At least you float.
7: But what it was, though, was the floating part. She gave me the Red Cross, the lifeguard noodle, the long one. And when I held onto it and she moved away, I panicked. I rolled backwards, and I felt like I was about to die is all I'm saying, man. So I am good with my hands. You hear me? I just smacked another mosquito out here.
6: Listen, we get some disc golf going one day. I'm an ace at that. A little frisbee doesn't cost but $8. The courses are free. You just got to find one.
5: Yeah, but see, this you one got irons and putters and drivers with that one, too, and I don't understand that.
6: Well, that's true. Yeah, that's a different show for a different day. We are due for a break. We'll get us out of here. We are out here at the 104.5 The Zone Golf Classic presented by Ferguson at Nashville Golf and Athletic Club. 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
2: A better life with Dr. Sanjay Gupta.
4: Slowly but surely, AI is seeping its way into every corner of our lives. One area perhaps I didn't expect is diet advice. A new study out of Turkey found that chatbots are recommending to teen boys and girls that they restrict their daily calories to dangerously low levels and eat a balance of nutrients that are kind of out of whack. Remember, teenagers are growing, one pediatrician told us. If they aren't getting enough nutrition, it can really stunt their growth on a number of levels. And in extreme cases, it can lead to significant health consequences. Large language models, LLMs, they are designed to agree with you. So if you're looking to lose weight, they're going to push you pretty hard in that direction. They also sometimes don't know how to tell the difference between good information and bad information. And you know who does? Your doctor. I'm Dr. Sanjay Gupta, helping you live a better life.
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25: 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No problems on 24 or 40. No unusual delays on 65 or 440. 840 checking in accident free. I'm Christy O'Brien.
6: 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And you guys know it takes a team to pull off an event as magnificent as this one. 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Stoney Keeley in for Will Bowling this morning. We've got Ramon Foster here. We've got Justin Hawkins here. Let's talk a little bit about the new NBA champions this morning, guys. Listen, I married a Jersey girl.
7: All right.
6: I got people in New York. I got people along the Jersey Shore. They were lighting off fireworks. Absolutely. I saw the videos on Twitter this weekend. Shoot, they were lighting off fireworks in Mount Juliet, Tennessee. After
7: I saw
6: the
7: you tweet that, man.
6: Saturday night.
7: I thought you were summoning the police. Listen, what I thought you were doing.
6: I hope it was fireworks for the Knicks winning, or else I was at the window in a situation I shouldn't have been at the window. And if you catch my drift, something was going on in Mount Juliet, Tennessee. I got people in Staten Island, and I know they've waited a long time for this moment, so I just want to say, from Nashville to New York City, congratulations, Knicks fans. Your New York Knicks are NBA champions. Fantastic series. To me, you look at something that goes five games, right? A team wins 4-1, and if you're just glancing on the surface, it might not seem like, oh, that was a very competitive series, but game by game,
7: yeah.
6: I can't recall a time that I saw a team come back and snatch victory from the jaws of defeat as often as the New York Knicks did in this series. Now, I will say my wife told me not to come on the air and tell all of Nashville that she canceled our cable 2 days before game five.
7: Oh, come on, mama.
6: But we went to a local establishment and watched it. And
7: probably better.
6: I missed the end of the game because they kept pulling away. The Spurs kept pulling away, and I kept saying, oh, well, you know, the Knicks, they can't keep doing this. They right. can't keep doing this.
7: Yeah.
6: It's all right, baby. Let's go home and watch Maternal Instinct on Netflix. We don't have to sit here at the bar, which that's a crazy documentary, by the way, if you guys haven't seen anything about it.
7: Yeah.
6: It is nuts. But I'm like, we'll go home and watch Netflix. And then I'm checking the box score, and sure enough, they come back and clinch it. And they are the NBA champions. But ultimately, Ramon, I want to ask you, how do you think history will remember this series is it going to be the clutch Knicks or is it going to be the Spurs giving it away?
7: Man, I think it's truly both sides of this. And I hate to play that game, but it's truly both sides of it, though.
6: Yeah.
7: The Knicks absolutely walked them down. They absolutely did. Every mm-hmm. single game. And even the game that the Spurs won, Stoney, it was a 5.3 to 5 point win?
6: Yeah.
7: Like, it wasn't like they convincingly beat the Knicks. Like, they just so happened to beat the Knicks in the end is what it was in that game four setup, man. And it when you saw the way the Knicks were able to just climb back each and every game, whether it was coaching malpractice, whether it was just the grit and grind of what the New York Knicks are as a squad, this team, Mike Brown being the head coach, has been here before numerous times. He's won a championship with the Spurs. He ended up with the Lakers. Like, he's been around greats. He's seen this version of himself. He's been coach of the year, if I'm not mistaken, not once but twice. Mike Brown knows what he's doing, and you're in a situation right now where the Spurs have a young coach that doesn't know how to manage this, never been in this spot before. Now we come from a story organization with the San Antonio Spurs, but I do think, and I'm seeing it more and more in my retirement, like, there is a scenario in which experience in playoffs, it matters. Like, we say this all the time in sports, like, oh, but they got experience. I think when you look at the college world, Stoney and Hawk, like, we look at coaches now going for more experienced players, and there's a reason why. You're conditioned for it. You've been through a lot, and you understand how to control your emotions. I personally didn't think that the Spurs knew how to handle their emotions, just looking at that side of it in general. But Jalen Brunson, man, the finals MVP, absolutely electric in everything that he was doing. Like, when you watch some people play the game, play the sport, and they're great at it, like, I always thought, like, there aren't many that can touch Peyton. Peyton Manning, when he was out there, like, you knew that he knew every crevice and every angle possible when it boils down to how he spun the football and where he wanted to go with it. Brady's another one that was like that. There's just certain players that are strategic in how they attack you and attack your team. Coaches get that all the time, right? Like, hey, this guy is just good at what he does. Like, people look at Sean McVay that way in today's era. Of course, Bill Belichick's a part of that conversation as well. But this right here tell you, when you ask the question, which one was it? Was it the Spurs lost it, or did the Knicks come back and beat them? Like, this stat line right here from ESPN Analytics, I feel like Will's not here, so I'm going to do the analytical thing for a little
6: bit.
7: There we go. In the four games the Spurs lost, they had this, a 91.6% chance of winning game one when they were up by 13 points in the third quarter. Fail. Crumble. In game two, they had a 72.8% chance of winning game two, up 2 points with 1 minute left in the fourth. Lost that one.
6: That's insane.
7: Two back-to-back losses. Like, you do all that you can, knock off the world champions, in which Oklahoma City was at the time, the league MVP, and Shai Gilgeous-Alexander was a part of this as well, and you lost two games at home. That probably should have been our tail right there, okay? But, of course, me, I'm a fool, so I want to believe that Wemby's going to do the thing. Well, they go on, and they have a 90, what was it? In game three, they did win. They won in the Garden. Game four, this is where it becomes, like, very treacherous. And either when the Spurs say, we'll be back here again, or that was on us, like, this is where it comes into account. Because going into game four, like, these type of scenarios will break you. Or you get in these moments again, and you find yourself not being able to get over the top the way Jordan was with the Pistons back in the day. It's just, you couldn't beat them. I feel like it was Peyton Manning that couldn't, you know, get over the hump against some of the teams that he was playing with in his younger years as well. But the Spurs, they had a 99.6% chance of winning game four. They were up by 20 points with 9 minutes and 33 seconds left in the fourth.
6: That's crazy.
7: And lost.
6: Yeah.
7: And lost. Okay, and then, of course, in game five, they had a 95.4% chance of winning game five, up by 10 points with 7 minutes and 54 seconds left in the fourth quarter. If you didn't cash out your bets, if you're the betting type, when they were up by these points, then I feel sorry for you, because I believe, too.
6: Yeah.
7: I was a fool, and I do think Wemby's going to be good. I do think the West is his. I do think the Spurs got a lot of good players, from Castle to just Dylan Harper to Wemby. I do think their coach is really good as well. And the organization should get better. But having been in a Super Bowl, having played in big-time matchups, it's hard to say that I'll be back and actually do it.
6: So, thinking about the athlete's psyche here, if you're San Antonio in this situation, how do you keep this moment positive? How do you keep this from crumbling your confidence? And understanding that this is a young and inexperienced team and you have to get better from it. So how do you get better from it and not allow the crippling nature of this loss to fester?
7: I think when you look at their situation, it's unique because they have one of already the best players in the world, and he's only 22 years old, and that's Victor Wembanyama. I think it starts with him off the court. He's got to add some more mass. Like, he, from when he came in as a rookie, you can see his arms. He's got, like, long pencil arms, but they got a little muscle definition in it. If he can go add more pounds, I don't know what that is. I don't know what it's supposed to look like for a guy that's 7'4", 7'5", but I'll start there because I think that his ability to get beat up each and every game is going to be just a part of his matchup and his career moving forward. The more mass he can add, the way Shaq was, the way you look at guys like Yao Ming and other bigs that are around the league, you kind of need that because when he plays bully ball, it gets kind of pointed out a little bit more than almost anybody else because he stands out so much. He's got to get his lower body together. He's got to get his durability up, which he played an entire season this year. But I think it starts there. And also being real with yourself. Like, why did you fumble? I think when you look at game four situation that they had when they was up by 20-plus points going into the fourth, it was the game plan. I think that's coaching. It's there. And then the other part, too, is it's facing it head on. Admit that you guys were terrible in the finals. That burning itch to get back will always be there because you've experienced it so far. But admitting it, and then, of course, the offseason to handle itself, too. I'm not sure what they need as a team. Ron, my brother, Savage, said that they need a bully. Like, they need a Dennis Rodman type. They need a Draymond type so that Wemby doesn't have to be the bad guy all the time because I don't know if they have a true bad guy on their team other than guys who play very serious roles for them like Vassell and also Stephon Castle, too. Like, those guys play very important minutes for them. So it's kind of hard to want them to be your bullies. They need one of those types.
3: And you also just need some more help down low because when you have Wemby going out of the game and you have Luke Kornet coming in.
7: Shout out to Vanderbilt.
3: And he's just not the guy, right?
7: Yeah.
3: You need some more help down low. And the way that they're being strategic in managing Wimby's minutes, I feel like we're not kind of the best because late in the fourth quarter situations, Wembanyama's not on the floor.
7: Right.
3: You have Jalen Brunson on the floor. He's going to town. He's scoring bucket after bucket. Wembanyama's not on the court.
7: That's true.
3: And they know that, and they're utilizing that. Or they'll push up Wembanyama out to the perimeter, and they know that. They'll utilize that. They'll get low to the paint, and they get these easy buckets. I don't know if you guys knew this, but the Spurs had double-digit leads in every game.
6: You can find
3: some peace in that, knowing that you're right there, that this series, instead of losing 4-1, you could have won 4-1. You got to find these late-game scenarios where you lock in defensively.
7: Yeah, I agree with you, too. It was both sides, like, legitimately. The Spurs dropped the ball, and the Knicks found ways to just, like, momentum was real with the Knicks. When you saw Jalen Brunson driving to the hole and throwing his shoulder in the guys and finishing at the rim, that wasn't much else that was left for them to do in those moments, man, because he wasn't going to be pushed away at all when it comes down to how he played that game and wanted to win. 4-1, like you said, but still, very entertaining series.
6: I think the Knicks do deserve a little more credit. I don't think the story should be that the Spurs just gave this one away because, you know, someone has to take it in order for it to be given away.
7: They did.
6: And the Knicks did a good job of taking this series when the opportunity presented itself. I was driving in this morning listening to Fox Sports Radio on our station, and Brady Quinn, I thought, made an excellent point about the style the Knicks were playing. It was like they knew that there wasn't a bully presence for the Spurs.
7: It wasn't.
6: And the Spurs kind of, I don't know how to frame it. It's like they were overeager. They tried to prove they could be physical. They pressed. They pushed quite a bit.
7: They pushed.
6: And it was like the Knicks let them. Mm-hmm. He called it rope-a-dope, the boxing term. Mm-hmm. It was a little rope-a-dope. Mm-hmm. So they let the Spurs kind of exert themselves. And then in those moments, when Wemby wasn't on the court, it was like they pushed back and they had a, you said momentum. That's a great word for it. It felt like they had a cadence to their game throughout this series that said, hey, we know we're tougher than y'all. we know we can be more physical than y'all. So y'all go on ahead and give us your best shot. Yep. We're just going to take it. And they just ate it on the chin. And it came back when the moment counted, in the big moment. And we see that they are planning a parade in New York City for it.
7: It reminds me of watching two philosophies as football. You got a team that likes the West Coast stuff, and they just throw the ball sideline to sideline. And then you have a team that's got big offensive linemen that come out and say, we're going to rock this ball up and down the court. I mean, up and down the field, down your throat. Like, that's the way I look at it. It's like a run game versus passing game. In New York, to your point, Stoney, they had a massive run game. And when they got rolling with this big old back in the backfield, there's nothing you do. It's just like Derrick Henry 2,000-yard season. That's exactly what it was, and you described it perfectly right there, man.
6: You just you wear down, and in that fourth quarter, that's when the Knicks kind of came to life a little bit, and the Spurs, it was like they were out of energy. They'd used all their energy. So really astute point there, astute observation there from Brady Quinn. Props to him for pointing that out. But,
7: and it was I was going to say, I saw in our YouTube chat, somebody says Wimby needs a real coach. I think Mitch Johnson's a good coach. I think he needs a good defensive strategist.
6: How much we talk about inexperience from the player's perspective, but how important is this experience for a coaching perspective?
7: We're looking at a coach in Mike Brown that's gone through the most insane pathway to becoming a head coach of one of the biggest basketball meccas in all of the world, to being world champions. Like, and this guy was a failure, got fired numerous times, been around great coaches, been around great players, and like he can legitimately say he orchestrated this team to not only win the midseason championship, but also win the NBA Finals championship. Like, that shows you what it means. And like, we're so quick to fire and hire people in today's society, though, too, that you kind of say to yourself, well, Knicks just go find a new one. No. This guy clearly has Wemby's ear. This guy understands what it means to be a Spur. He came under Greg Popovich. Like, his adjustment needs to be, what is his defensive coordinator? And I realized that this year, too. Basketball have defensive coordinators.
6: I didn't know that.
7: Did you?
6: I did not know that. No.
7: Yes, they do. But yeah, that's it's something to be said about having experience on the job like this. Like, I don't know if I look at this as a Mark Jackson, Steve Kerr situation, to where Mark Jackson got those guys there and Steve Kerr came in and cleaned it up with a little bit of defense. I don't know. But I don't see Mitch Johnson leaving this year is what I would say.
6: So I've seen some people that have been kind of critical of Wembanyama's response to losing this series, the press conference.
7: I didn't even see it.
6: It hasn't been, you know, it's iffy, you know, kind of acknowledging like, well, you know, we didn't play our best kind of situation. Not necessarily. Some people are reading into it, suggesting, alluding to he's being a bit of a poor sport, not acknowledging that the Knicks have, you know, earned this victory.
7: Yeah.
6: And I don't know. I listened to the press conference. It sounded to me like a guy that had just lost the NBA Finals.
7: Yeah, yeah.
6: And he's a younger guy. Like, I'm not going to beat him up over that too much. It feels like, to your point, he's 22 years old. There is a sort of maturation process with these superstars. So I'm not going to beat him up about that too much.
7: Yeah, I know. We want everybody to be perfect and grateful and thankful in those moments. And the reality of it is some people just don't care about the other team winning. And let me say this, too, because I am a Wemby fan. So let me just say that. If I'm off base by saying when I lose, like, screw those dudes.
6: Yeah.
7: Like, that's the way I feel. Like, legitimately, I can understand it. Like, hey, lose with grace. I thought he did. He didn't walk off the court or storm off the court. It's just you're looking for me to just glaze the other team when I just lost 4-1.
6: Yeah,
7: like,
6: I know.
7: I shouldn't say glaze. But, like, you want me to just hype them up? No, like, I get it. I've been a firm believer we need a little bit more hate in sports to keep it going.
6: I'm like, with you, man.
7: This the banana boat era that they had with LeBron and Melo and Chris Paul, and I think we're beyond that. Now, because of that, I think we're getting a better NBA. You watched it. Like, the ratings show. Like, they had 20 million viewers or more, whatever. Like, they grew by over 100% in viewership because of this style of play. And I know New York's market played a part in it, too. But screw friends when we're competing.
6: That's what I'm saying,
7: I'll
6: man.
7: Text
6: I'm
7: you.
6: With you. We're in a different mindset if we're out there in a competitive environment. Well, coming up, we're going to talk more Knicks. We are going to talk World Cup. But
7: Kroll got some nuggets after the break for us, so I heard Kroll, him jump in there for a second.
6: Kroll's got some nuggets for us after the break. How about that? This is Ramon and Will live from the 104.5 The Zone Golf Classic presented by Ferguson at Nashville Golf and Athletic Club. We will be back with more Ramon and Will.

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17: A Better Life with Dr. Sanjay Gupta.
18: Slowly but surely, AI is seeping its way into every corner of our lives. One area perhaps I didn't expect is diet advice. A new study out of Turkey found that chatbots are recommending to teen boys and girls that they restrict their daily calories to dangerously low levels and eat a balance of nutrients that are kind of out of whack. Remember, teenagers are growing, one pediatrician told us. If they aren't getting enough nutrition, it can really stunt their growth on a number of levels. And in extreme cases, it can lead to significant health consequences. Large language models, LLMs, they are designed to agree with you. So if you're looking to lose weight, they're going to push you pretty hard in that direction. They also sometimes don't know how to tell the difference between good information and bad information. And you know who does? Your doctor. I'm Dr. Sanjay Gupta, helping you live a better life.
19: 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Give him a gift that really rocks. Treat your dad to a $5,000 basement barbecue or backyard upgrade. Pop gets to pick. 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
1: 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Watch for emergency crews on the scene. No problems on 24 or 65. No unusual delays on 40 or 440. We're accident free on 840. I'm Christy O'Brien.

0: 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Stoney Keeley filling in for Will Bowling this morning. Having a good time. It is, I'm looking at my clock, 6:50 a.m., and we are talking about cocktails here during the break. I'm beginning to think maybe we have a problem here, fellas. I don't know about that, but it is shaping up to be quite a nice day. And, well, you know, if you're so inclined, hey, no judgment here.
1: Absolutely not.
0: from what I understand, Justin, Kroll has the audio of the Wembanyama post-game press conference that we can go to. Kroll coming in clutch from the booth. Can we get the audio of Wembanyama's post-game presser?
2: Every team you face so far, you guys always found a way to get over the top eventually. What did you learn about how hard it is to win the finals against this Knicks team, where they kept coming up with answers? Brunson just could always score no matter what in the end.
3: I learned one of many things I learned is the margin of error is very, very thin. Our domination stints are absolute. We absolutely dominated for most of the series. But our errors, our mistakes, are punished so hard that we can't have ups and downs like this so much, you know. The ups are okay. The downs,

0: saying. And that's where I'm kind of like, y'all got to give the kid a break a little bit here.
1: No doubt. He stood in there. I thought he thought it through what he was going to say. I a portion of me also believed this, too. I think he wanted it to sound that way. I think he wanted them to know that, hey, we let you guys off the hook. And is there anything wrong with that? Like, I'm not saying this Kobe mentality, because I feel like we throw that out there a lot, like the Mamba mentality of like, okay, you got me, but I'll get you again. But like, giving out too much credit is something that doesn't seem like he's willing to do. And he's, like I said, he's right about the dominance. They owned it for the most part. They jumped out early with double-digit leads in the first half. Going into the second half, they did as well. And they folded. Like, he didn't disparage the Spurs is what I got from that. He didn't give too much credit to the Knicks is what I got from that.
0: Yeah.
1: And if they wanted a sound bite from him, it was, we dominated. And, like, Knicks fans can run with it. It was like, but how dominant were you when you lost 4-1? Like, there is some get back that you got to be creative on Wemby with. Like, if that was me, you dominated for 3.5 quarters. Like, that's what I would tell him in those moments right there. Like, that, if you're looking for everybody to praise you, I think that's the wrong way to be in it. Like, the Knicks couldn't care any less probably about him saying good formalities to him. It's probably a process of them. Go enjoy the parade. Like, it's been 51 years for the Knicks.
0: Yeah, 53, I
1: 53?
0: Think.
1: 53?
0: Yeah. Which is crazy in and of itself, because I keep hearing they haven't won a title since 1973. And I don't know, maybe I'm getting old, but I still think that's like 20, 25 years ago.
1: Yeah. You know where you realize it? See, I'm an 86er, okay? I was born in 86, and when I got to fill out stuff online, my dog, you feel me? When I got to fill out stuff and you got to scroll down the age thing, you see how long the scroll is now, Stoney?
0: Yeah. No, people keep telling me I'm gonna be 40 in a couple of weeks, and people keep telling me, oh, it's a big deal, you need to do something, and I feel like I've hit that age where I'm like, oh no, I don't want to do anything. But
1: think about this, in our like hot era as kids, as youth, me and you, Stoney, the year 2000, those kids about to be like 26 years old now.
0: Yeah, I know, man. We're beyond like kids born in 2000 can drink in bars. Like, we're 5 years past that.
1: So, it's insane.
0: It is insane. Justin, I want to get your thoughts on the Wembanyama presser as well. Do you think people are being too hard on the guy, calling him a sore loser, or do you feel like they're just in that response?
2: No, I mean, I like his response because they did dominate, but at the end of the day, he's got to acknowledge, if he wants to say they dominated, then you have to say, we didn't dominate for 48 minutes.
0: And yeah,
2: an NBA game
0: put a qualifier on it.
2: Exactly. An NBA game is 48 minutes. Sure, you may have dominated for 36 of them, but you didn't finish.
0: Yeah.
2: In the last two games, especially the 29-point comeback, they were outscored, I think it was 32-18 or something like that.
0: Whew.
2: And last night they were outscored in the fourth quarter 29-18.
1: Tough.
2: You've got to find a way to finish. And they just couldn't find a way to finish.
1: Like, if they want humbleness and embarrassment for Wemby, like, the joke's in him saying that. Like, the joke's in him saying we dominated. You know what I'm saying? Like, that's
2: there's
1: my
2: an
1: part.
2: Asterisk on the dominance.
1: Yeah, no doubt. 4-1. Like, there's an asterisk on the dominance. That's where I think in basketball, like, him saying that makes next year very, very interesting.
0: Yeah, it keeps a little spice going,
1: it
0: too.
1: It does.
2: And I'm curious the offseason that they're going to have, because, like I said, they need some help, especially down low in the paint, because Wembanyama can't do it. They've got a nice young group up at the point there, but we got to
1: see what they got. Need some help right there, too. Before we go on a break, I got to give one shout-out, man, one remembrance, actually. In my era, I thought this guy was great. He was just on my mind this morning, man. Alden Smith.
0: Yeah.
1: Rest in peace, man. The day that he passed a couple days ago, he ended up he was at a shelter giving away pizza.
0: Mm-hmm.
1: The heart was pure, man, and apparently he passed away in his vehicle. So for the NFL family, man, that's got health issues and dealing with stuff like that, I saw this guy, man, be one of the great gladiators in our era when it was so hot for him, and this kind of just went downhill for him personally and I think professionally as well. But rest in peace, man, to Alden Smith. Battled against that guy. I saw this guy lift a 360-pound man with one arm off his feet.
0: He's a fun player to watch.
1: Fun player, man. And you can only say time and time again, what if, what if, what if, man. But I want to just give a shout-out to his family and condolences to them as a dude I've battled against, man. 36 years old. We're talking about these ages out here. It's way too young.
0: Well said, Ramon. We are up against the break coming up. I've got a few more items on the Knicks-Spurs series to get through as we're out here at the Zones Golf Classic presented.

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1: A Better Life with Dr. Sanjay Gupta.
2: Heart disease is still the leading cause of death here in the United States and around the world. But what if there was something you could do earlier in life to reduce the odds of becoming a statistic? Well, here in the United States, tens of millions of adults already take a statin to lower their cholesterol. But new guidance put out by the American College of Cardiology and the American Heart Association now emphasize that treating high cholesterol sooner could significantly reduce a person's lifetime risk of heart attack or stroke. How early are we talking? In your 30s, believe it or not. Of course, you need to talk to your doctor about whether statins are right for you, but you should know that the evidence is really starting to stack up that shows the earlier you get a jump on reducing lifelong exposure to plaque-causing lipids and lipoproteins, the better the odds are going to be for you. Make sure you get your cholesterol checked. That's the first step. I'm Dr. Sanjay Gupta, helping you live a better life.
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18: Clarksville, 24 eastbound past Rossview Road, reports of an accident. Harding Place, we've got a crash at Tampa Drive. Emergency crews are on the scene. No problems on 65 or 40, no unusual delays on 440. I'm Christy O'Brien.
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20: 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I'm Justin Hawkins. The drought's over. The New York Knicks are NBA champions for the first time since 1973. They beat the Spurs in Game 5 Saturday night, 94-90. Point guard Jalen Brunson set a Knicks NBA Finals record by scoring 45 points, including 13 straight in the fourth quarter. Jalen Brunson is the Finals MVP, and he averaged 32 points per game. The drought's also over for the Carolina Hurricanes. They are Stanley Cup champions for the first time since 2006 after shutting out the Golden Knights 3-0 Sunday night. Brandon Boosie recorded his first career playoff shutout, stopping all 22 shots. Captain Jordan Staal for the Hurricanes took home the Conn Smythe Trophy for playoff MVP, becoming the oldest player to win it at age 37. He tallied 12 points in 18 games. And in the World Cup, the U.S. handily beat Paraguay Friday night 4-1, earning 3 points and the top spot in Group D. The U.S. will play Friday night against Australia, who beat Turkey 2-0 on Saturday. For all your foundation repair and waterproofing needs, you got to go to USSTN.com. 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
22: 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It is a beautiful morning out here. We're out here with the wildlife. People are practicing, getting ready for the big event. We got chipmunks running across the porch. We've got Kirby's out here sharing stories during the commercial break. It's just a beautiful scene. Just a fantastic morning out here in lovely Brentwood, Tennessee. Want to give a special thanks to Dickens Turf and Landscape Supply, Tennessee Wildlife Resources Agency, and, of course, Brentwood Hearing Center as well. We got honking trucks going by.
23: Yeah, he's in the chat.
22: Yeah.
23: I see him. Hey, waste how about management. That is a nice dump truck.
22: There we go.
23: Hey.
22: All right.
23: That
22: we are
23: thing
22: on the
23: is
22: air.
23: Nice. I bet he don't even have to get out to lift up a garbage can with that one.
22: No, man. That's a transformer.
23: Yeah.
22: He's driving a transformer. That thing's going to stand up on him.
23: He got to dust like a city bus door, man.
22: No kidding.
23: Yeah, that's nice.
22: Stoney Keeley filling in for Will Bowling this morning, joined by Ramon Foster, Justin Hawkins as well. We're talking about the 2026 NBA champion New York Knicks throwing a party this morning for the Knicks. But I want to, before we wrap up this conversation, there's a few more things I want to talk about. We've been talking a lot about the Spurs, and Ramon, you said something earlier that I think is particularly interesting. The assumption that we'll be back.
23: Man.
22: And fans are looking at this young nucleus of this Spurs team, and, you know, a coach and a roster that is gaining experience, valuable playoff experience. And the assumption is, hey, they're going to be talented enough. They're going to be back. Don't sweat it, guys. The Spurs will be back. And I can remember 2012. That young Oklahoma City Thunder team that went to the finals and lost to the Miami Heat, the LeBron James, D. Wade, Chris Bosh, Miami Heat. 2012, thinking the same thing, like this nucleus is so talented.
23: Yeah.
22: And they'll be back. We thought we were getting a decade straight of Heat versus Thunder in the finals, and that Thunder team never went back.
23: No.
22: They never went back. 13 years go by, and Oklahoma City gets to the finals and wins a championship 2025. That's just last summer. I'm also reminded to go to the football world. I'm reminded of Dan Campbell in the post-game presser after the Detroit Lions lose the NFC Championship.
23: That was a dark statement by him, wasn't it?
22: And he's saying, you know, he's emotional, visibly emotional in that moment, and he's saying, I have to tell these guys, it is not given that we will be back. It is hard to get to this point to win a championship. Yeah. So ultimately, Ramon, the question I want to ask you is, like, is there something to this we'll be back thing for this Spurs team? Do you feel they're unique, or is this something that they just Spurs fans just should not take for granted?
23: I don't think any fan should ever take it for granted. Like we've already, and speaking of Dan Campbell went out and said just hand the Rams the trophy, right? Mm. When they went and got Myles Garrett, right? They got Trent McDuffie. They got a lot of they got Matthew Stafford. They got everything that you want as a team. Like I would tell any fan base, do not take any year for granted, because it's so easy to be 3-14 and 14-3. Like it just is. Especially in the pros, man, where the margin of error, as Wimby said, is small. When you look at the amount of talent, like sometimes the players aren't bad. It might be the coaching staff. Mm. Sometimes it's probably the wrong injury at the wrong time. Sometimes it's, hey, we had a second year guy in against Aaron Donald. Like it's that simple. And the idea that just because you made it means you'll get it back again. I'm watching the team right now. I saw a guy in Aaron Rodgers who set the world on fire in 2010 and went out and won the Super Bowl.
22: Yeah.
23: How many more Super Bowls does Aaron Rodgers have?
22: I'd have to check my my notebook.
23: None.
22: There, but I don't think any.
23: He's one and done. It hadn't even sniffed another Super Bowl. Like we look at these teams that go through this process each and every year, and I think that's why coaches get so friggin' emotional about it. And they're trying to set themselves up through free agency, through drafts, through continuity with staff, and we're going to talk about that a little bit as well. Mm-hmm. Just, you know, who's affected by coaching changes, the fans are, what it means to be healthy. Like the years that I play, like we had the squads. We absolutely had the squad. We had stars at each level on offense and defense. Then Le'Veon Bell gets hurt.
22: Yeah.
23: And then Ben gets hurt.
22: Yeah.
23: And then Antonio would get hurt. Like it and each time, the players who are in that mold, in those zones, they know. Like, I knew when certain players went out, yeah, it's going to be hard to go up in New England. Like, that's why I like when players break down and cry over championships, is because it's so freaking hard. Like, and that's why coaches boast so much and ownership pours so much into it. Like, to say I can go out and pay for a championship is hard. We're watching college teams right now put together what was $25 million football rosters are now up to $50 million almost.
22: Yeah.
23: Like, damn near just to go chase it. And here's the catch. There's only one. And, like, there's a lot, and I don't think we use this enough when we speak about sports, because we want to believe my team is just better than yours.
22: Right, right.
23: There's a lot of luck that goes into it. There's a lot of fortune. Like, the ball has to bounce the right way in all sports. We're looking at historic franchises like the Cubs, who had a 100-year drought and they just won it in 2016, wherever it was. You know what I'm saying? And hadn't been back since. Like, the Dodgers, like, I get what they're doing and why people are so upset with, hey, the fact that they're winning so much. And, hey, we need to break this up. And they're probably going to be an MLB lockout at some point because they are paying for some of the best athletes. But in all of that, though, I still give credit to those teams because pitching has to be right. Hitting has to be right. Defense has to be stupendous as well. And I'll never short a team on winning a championship, even the Lakers when they won it in the bubble. That is one of my other dream cars right there. That RS5 Audi, the wagon. You hear it?
22: Yeah, I do. Oh, I do.
23: That is a beast.
22: I heard it before I saw it.
23: Yeah. No doubt about it. The RS5 wagon is elite. But to that point, though, it's hard, Stoney, with winning, and to say we'll be back is almost foolish.
22: Yeah. Let's talk about Jalen Brunson a little bit. This series, obviously finals MVP, 45 points in that decisive game 5. Do you think this series has kind of ascended him into that upper echelon of superstar in the NBA right now?
23: Man, yes, I do. When you win a championship the way he did and how he forced his team, like it's, I had a saying when I play, like we had it as a group. You can't lead a horse. You can't make what it say. You can lead a horse to water, but you can't make him drink. But you can't make
22: Kirby
23: him drink
22: with the assist there.
23: Yes, but you know what we will say?
22: What's that?
23: You can drown him.
22: You can drown him. There we go. That's cold. Okay. That's cold.
23: And that's what Jalen Bronson did.
22: Yeah, that's a bar.
23: He did, like, Carl Anthony Towns has a stigma about him that, hey, he's soft. You know what I'm saying?
22: Yeah.
23: Josh Hart will have his flubs every once in a while, mm-hmm. too, on the court. Mm-hmm. And you watch Jalen Bronson have that stoic look on his face and say, watch this. Either y'all get in this boat with me or I'm tossing you off.
22: Yeah.
23: And that, to me, yes, raises his level of stardom, in my personal opinion. When you win and represent, okay, he's just showing out.
22: He's going to drive
23: right
22: by us?
23: He's just showing out right now.
22: He must be listening to the show.
23: He got to be listening to the show. But when you win on that stage for that city for one of those teams,
22: yeah.
23: He, in my personal opinion, is a superstar. I'll tell you one person, though, that cannot and should not ever celebrate this championship.
22: Who's that?
23: Stephen A. Smith.
22: Stephen A. Smith, no.
23: He dogged Jalen Bronson when he left the Mavericks. You remember that whole conversation?
22: That.
23: I was trying to look for the comments just then. He absolutely dogged him. And I feel like fans like that are media folks that constantly dog people out and be like, hey, this guy sucks. He shouldn't have been in this position. You shouldn't get the spoils of their riches as
22: well. You don't get to enjoy this moment.
23: Because you can't measure a person's, and I hate to say it like this, but you can't measure their heart and their drive whenever you sign them in free agency like that. Shout out to the Knicks front office for bringing in Jalen Bronson, bringing in Carl Anthony Towns, because, again, you can lead a horse to water, but you can't make him drink. But, Kirby, what can we do to him? We can drown
22: them. We can drown them.
23: That's like, to me personally, can I say this too? Just watching the Titans, I think that's what Cam's trying to do. Cam Ward.
22: I could 100% see that.
23: He needs more stock in the game.
22: Yeah.
23: And needs more good to come out. But the attitude and the mentality of, look, we're rowing in the right direction. And everybody either get with this or get left behind. And I like those type of teammates.
22: I'm trying to think of the last example I have of a guy just kind of imposing his will on a series the way Jalen Brunson did in this one. And I go back to 5 years ago, 2021, Giannis against the Phoenix Suns. And I remember Milwaukee winning that series. And there's a point in that series where you could almost just see it happen, where it's like this kid's just putting the team on his back and he is refusing to lose. And that killer instinct, that sort of mindset, ice cold from Jalen Brunson.
23: Yep.
22: Absolutely deserves, in my opinion, like you said, for that franchise, for that city, if you win a title like that, that kind of grit and determination and the clutch performances, you are absolutely in the upper echelon of superstars in the NBA for my book. But you had an example of this?
23: I do. I had a homeboy of mine, Marquito. What up, Marquito? He was listening. Like, Chauncey Billups had a run like this.
22: Oh, man,
23: with the Pistons.
22: Yeah.
23: He did. I would throw Dirk with Dallas in there because he's the one that beat Miami.
22: Yeah,
23: and they partied at Liv in Miami after that. Like, I know Dirk was already a superstar, but he legitimately put the team on his back and carried that trophy all the way back to Dallas and him, and that made him, who was already respected in the league, but it solidified his Hall of Fame status, so too.
22: Yeah. Really happy for Mike Brown and all of this as well. You kind of alluded to it earlier, Ramon. Reputation as a guy that can kind of get your program a nice floor, but maybe not get over the hump. For him to go out there with this team, really, man, I got kind of some Andy Reid vibes from it. It's like that guy that's been good, but you want him to go out there and like win get his championship.
23: Yeah.
22: And that was Mike Brown, who's now the 39th coach in NBA history to win a title. So a lot of celebrating. For Knicks fans, congratulations again. If you're within earshot of us and you're celebrating as champions this morning, that was a good series, good performance from Jalen Brunson. Happy for Mike Brown. And I also just want to mention before we go to break here, this is kind of what you live for as a fan, these moments with your team. And, you know, I'm not saying, like, go tear down light poles and burn couches in the street or anything like that, but these moments in championships, the gritty performances where you come out on top, the euphoria of winning like that, this is part of the reason that we love sports so much.
23: It is.
22: And I just want to point out, the New York Knicks just won an NBA title for the first time in 53 years. The same year that Sam Darnold goes and wins a Super Bowl for the Seattle Seahawks, the same year that Indiana Hoosiers cap off an undefeated season in college football, why can't the Titans do something similar. You know, why can't something crazy happen there?
23: Yeah, it's I'm with you there, man. And I think that's what I was thinking as you have a team like the Knicks win after so long. Like the hope, that H, boy, we love it in sports, Stoney. That good old H, man, that good old hope.
22: Yep.
23: And that's what the Knicks have done. That's what Indiana has done. That's what NIL era college teams are trying to deliver on as well. I have that Stephen A. clip about Jalen Brunson signing back in 22-2. We're up against the break, so I'll probably bring it up after the break.
22: Yeah, let's do that. Coming up, we're going to hear from Stephen A. Smith, apparently, via clip, and we're going to talk more. Shift gears to World Cup. We're going to talk Titans today as well. We are out here at Nashville Golf and Athletic Club for 104.5 The Zone's 2026 Golf Classic, presented by Ferguson. 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
32: 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But are they safe? And do they really work? Well, first, let's talk about actual magnesium. That's an essential mineral that is needed for more than 300 different processes in the body, according to one dietitian. And most people get enough of it simply from the foods they eat. Now, if you're not getting enough, there are a few different types of supplements you can try. But as always, you should talk to your doctor before starting any new medication or supplement, whether it's prescription or over the counter. Now, when it comes to the science, we looked into this, and I gotta say, there's not a lot of strong evidence that magnesium supplements will actually help you sleep. They might help you manage pain, they might help you lower your stress levels, or work to get your muscles to relax. And maybe it's those things then that help you get some better sleep. I'm Dr. Sanjay Gupta, helping you live a better life.
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18: Clarksville, 24 eastbound, an accident past Rossview Road. Watch for stop traffic from Wilmer Rudolph Boulevard. Goodlitzville, Vietnam Veterans Boulevard, westbound, a crash at Conference Drive. And Lebden, 40 westbound at Lebden, accident clearing on the shoulder. I'm Christy O'Brien. Today.

0: Will on 104.5 The Zone, coming to you live from Nashville Golf and Athletic Club out here in beautiful Brentwood, Tennessee. Man, the morning has really sprung to life. When we got here, it was a little quiet, a little tranquil, I believe was the word that I used earlier, but now it's buzzing with activity as the golfers are gearing up for a big day here at 104.5 The Zone's 2026 Golf Classic, presented by Ferguson. Special thanks to Contours LLC, The Joint Chiropractic, and Wayne's Pest Control. Like I said earlier, it takes a team to pull off an event of this magnitude. And speaking of majesty, in the beautiful morning, here comes Big Boss Bert.
1: Big Boss Bert just shows up with a company shirt on. Look at him.
0: You never know. Get the paparazzi ready. My man is here.
1: That's my guy. We've been together 2 out of the last 3 days, man.
0: Is that right?
1: My dog. We was at the bowling wedding. Been a minute. You feel me?
0: Yeah.
2: Both at golf courses.
1: Both at golf courses, too.
2: But not playing golf.
1: Man, let me hit this clip real quick from Stephen A. Like, I don't have the clip. I have the interview that he posted on. And Knicks fans were coming out of the woodworks reminding Stephen A. Smith, this doesn't belong to you, this championship.
0: Yeah.
1: And I feel like
0: he talked a lot of garbage.
1: If the Titans ever get to this point, there'll be a lot of media folks that have to eat it in Nashville as well. It kind of reminds you, like, the image that you're seeing in the current player might not be the end game when it comes into it. If a player crashed and burned, I'm sure Stephen A. would have been all over this. But we got to call out people that absolutely crap on folks and when they're proven wrong. You don't get to celebrate these types of things.
0: No. And he was proven dead wrong.
1: He was proven dead wrong. This is his clip. And you know how Stephen A. talks. I see if I can do it like him.
0: All right.
1: I'm tired, y'all. The Knicks are acting like he's KD. Jalen Brunson isn't the answer. You created this cap space to get Jalen Brunson? Is he KD? Is he Kawhi Leonard? All of this stuff you're going to because you're selling New York on Jalen Brunson?
0: Phew. That's a pretty good Stephen A.
1: That was solid right
0: there.
1: That
0: was pretty good Stephen A. right there.
1: And I respect Stephen A., the sports analyst, okay? I respect how he's crapped his career. But he don't get to celebrate this Knicks championship, not even a little bit. And I know if he ever hear me say this, he'd be like, well, I do. Because I know he's a Steelers fan, too. But my point in saying that is this. Whether he had to choose a side because ESPN's production said, hey, you choose this side, you choose this side for great entertainment.
0: Mm.
1: I love the fact that Jalen Brunson went out and got this one. And the finals MVP and everything involved in it, too. Man, I like giving credit to people who were crapped on in their careers that beat the underdog stigma and climbed to the mountaintop, and he's there right now.
0: There is a clip that they showed, they replayed, because Brunson ends up in one-on-one situations with Victor Wembanyama at different points throughout the series, and they show the replay, and when they slow it down in slow motion, you see the size difference between the two.
1: Yeah, man.
0: And it's almost like a David and Goliath sort of stories.
1: Say, yeah.
0: Like, you see this guy just kind of breeze by him. He's shifty. He moves well. And then to finish, to score, to post those kind of points, like, it's just so impressive. And I keep coming back to this ascension to this upper tier of NBA stars for Brunson. This is one of the more impressive title wins that I've seen in my lifetime. And I haven't been an NBA fan for, you know, all that long, but relative to the 53-year drought that Knicks fans had to deal with for this title, but just so impressed with his performance.
1: There's another
0: there.
1: One, too, that we scathe over.
0: Who's that?
1: Kawhi Leonard with the Toronto Raptors.
0: Yeah. That was a good one.
1: That was.
0: 2019.
1: Yep.
0: 2019.
2: And hasn't been the same since.
0: Hasn't been the same since.
1: Again, we'll be back.
0: We'll be back. Dynasty.
1: Man, famous last words, man.
0: Yeah. That's why I remember when the Titans went to the AFC Championship in 2019, and it was like, well, we got this core together. We got this nucleus. And I'm like, y'all stop saying that.
1: It's so
0: Don't
1: far.
0: Say it. Don't say we'll be back.
1: No. Players age, coaches leave staffs. Like, look at the Detroit Lions, like how their staff got pillaged. You know what I'm saying? After their big run and resetting that franchise, players get injured. Teams catch up to you as far as game plans go. There's just a lot that goes into those famous last words, we'll be back. And I felt
0: I think Go ahead. I'm
1: no,
0: sorry.
1: I was just going to say, I felt like Superman saying it at the time. It was probably one of my post-interview comments I had after we lost the Super Bowl. But in the end, you feel foolish, but you do feel, you realize, like.
0: Well, and I think from the athlete's perspective, like, you have to think like that.
1: No doubt.
0: If you don't think like that, then that's a surefire recipe to not get back.
1: Exactly. It at least lets the Spurs management, from Wimby's perspective, know you guys need to buy in.
0: Yeah.
1: Like, you need to buy in. And I'm a KD fan as well. So, like, a lot of people look at KD's situation and kind of say, well, you went and joined for that team. When you in today's NBA, when people make it feel like you're not one of the greats unless you got a ring,
0: mm-hmm.
1: I can understand it.
2: Like, yeah, but he could be great by himself.
1: He could with no ring. And then that era, like looking at Carmelo Anthony, looking at Charles Barkley, looking at John Stockton, I mean, Karl Malone, think of all the Patrick Ewing, think of all the greats that people know they're great, but the ring sends them to another ascension. Like, that's the point of it all. And I'll say this, too, about KD. KD absolutely won those championships, I feel like, for the Warriors in that era. Like, he was the guy. Like, Steph, he tried to give it to Steph, and KD took over in those moments, though. So, and that right there is a huge talking point as well.
0: I think from the media and fan perspective, to assume we'll be back ignores the element of luck that it requires to win a championship,
1: yes,
0: too. And it's not to discredit what the Knicks did, but I don't know how many championships in the history of sports have been won without at least a little bit of luck on your side.
1: No doubt.
0: And that's the random element of it, the variables that teams incur throughout the season and throughout the postseason, and a million different things that can impact just the outcome of a game, much less 82 games,
1: I mean, seriously,
0: much less 20 games in the playoffs or whatever it ends up being. Like, I just appreciate the moment in time and keep building for the future.
1: Let's bring it back local. Think about the 1999 Tennessee Titans.
0: Yeah, that's another good example.
1: Music City Miracle.
0: Yeah.
1: That side of it. Let's go to the 08 teams, right? Like,
0: oh,
1: look,
0: man,
1: at
0: that 08 team.
1: Look at how strong they were.
0: Yeah.
1: Right? Mm-hmm. And then you mentioned, you think of those moments. Now think about the gaps in between. Like, that is hard getting there. And I'm not saying this as if you shouldn't try. Like, the goal, and I've said this continually when it comes down to sports, whether you're a high school coach, whether you're a college coach, or whether you're a professional coach, the goal from the fan base is to not get bored with staying knocking at the door.
0: Mm-hmm.
1: Like, if you got a team that constantly at the footstep of the door or on the doormat knocking,
0: yeah,
1: like, finding the right pieces to kind of piece it together is kind of where you want to be. And I know everybody, you know, look at the Jeff Fisher era, is like, oh, we'll be 8-8. 8-8's damn good.
0: Yeah. Well, that's like, I remember.
1: When you look at it.
0: You know, talking about the state of the NFL today and how, you know, everybody wants to poach from this Sean McVay coaching tree or the Kyle Shanahan coaching tree. And everybody wants, like, a taste of that success, you know? And it doesn't always work like that.
1: No.
0: So I think the Knicks are also a really interesting example of how to build a team, because just last year Oklahoma City wins a championship, talking about building through the draft, and that's the way
1: League
0: to build a team
1: MVP.
0: Moving forward, yeah, all that stuff. And now the Knicks go out and they acquire their centerpieces through trades.
1: Yep.
0: Jalen Brunson, hats off to him, takes a pay cut.
1: Yes, he did.
0: So that they could build this thing. And now it's a new example of, oh, this is the standard we have to chase after.
1: Yeah.
0: And I think what I'm getting at bringing this up is, like, that's another thing where, like, the Spurs can't fall into the trap of chasing what has been successful for other teams to win a championship. Like, no, stick to the principles of your organization and get guys that work well together. Because I think that's ultimately what did it for the New York Knicks. They played well together. They found the right people when they built that roster and put those players together.
1: I mean, we're watching this happen right now, this replication happen in college, specifically college football. And even on the basketball side with LSU getting all those older guys too, but everybody's saying, well, they had 23-year-olds. Like, you look at some teams that really reset themselves. Vanderbilt, right down the street, right? Like, you knew they had an older veteran-led team, and it helped reset what they are and have them at a higher floor than they ever have been at with their quarterback in Diego Pavia. Like, repeating that is still going to be hard. Or everybody's saying, like, with what Indiana's done, like, you got to give it to Kurt Cignetti. He's a damn good coach.
0: Yeah.
1: Let's throw that out there first, because in order to get all of those bodies, you got to also know how to mesh them, manage them, and also coach them up on game days. What adjustments are you making? Because they could have very well lost that Penn State game, you know, and with how they played, and still you persevered. That, to me, was a luck win.
0: Yeah.
1: That was a lucky win to them. Like, the perfect season's done at that point, and we don't speak about that side of it much at all. But the replication that you're seeing now, as I said, just to the college side, every fan is understanding why they're going to go get older players on their teams right now. Everybody want to get high-caliber players in coming out of high school, but then they want to go get veterans in the transfer portal.
0: Right.
1: But it's no guarantee.
0: Mm-hmm.
1: There's absolutely zero guarantee in this.
0: I just remembered the point I was going to make when I brought up Sean McVay and Kyle Shanahan. I don't know if you could, if you guys could notice, I lost my point mid-sentence.
1: I didn't catch it.
0: I just pivoted. I just pivoted. So
1: Radio Pro.
0: I'm breaking the cardinal rule of my speech class from 12th grade at Wilson Central High School when my teacher said, if you make a misstep, don't point it out because chances are nobody noticed it.
1: But you know what they tell you in radio?
0: What's that?
1: Everything's entertainment.
0: Everything's entertainment. There we go. All right. So my point was, everybody wants the shiny new toy, right? Because that's what's hot and successful right now. But if you're not paying attention to the NFL, you might not notice that the Steelers have built a thing where they're around the bubble every year. And they're a piece here, a piece there, away from really going on a run.
1: Yeah.
0: And even with the questions they've had, they've still had some pretty dang good teams throughout the years. And that is kind of the spot that you want to be in, where you've always got a shot.
1: Yeah.
0: You've always got an opportunity.
1: Yeah.
0: And I think that's an interesting case study in how to build a team. People don't say we want to be the Steelers. It's we want to be the Chiefs, the Rams, whatever.
1: The Rams, just where you sell it all out and everything else at once. Like, but the thing is, though, too, and I think that's the reason Mike Tomlin walked away, how does a fan feel about that?
0: Yeah, like, that's the thing. Yeah.
1: Like, we mentioned Jeff Fisher. Like, Jeff Fisher was known as 500 and above for the most part.
2: Nine and seven.
1: Like,
2: nine and seven.
1: Like, but there's value in that.
0: Yeah.
1: To your point, though, Stoney, like, that's one player. That's probably one injury. Like, and as somebody has lived in a world where I've never lost under 500, losing that many games, even to go 8-8 when it was 16 games in a season, losing 8 games feels terrible.
0: Yeah.
1: It just does.
0: Mm-hmm.
1: So think about what winning 9 games win. Think about what winning 10 games win. Like, some people are of the mindset, we need to lose for higher draft picks, and I get that. But you don't think about the current bodies that got to go through all of that losing.
0: For sure.
1: Like I said, I had a side conversation with a player at practice one day. And they were adamant about, like, this has to change as far as the Titans go. Like, it was just like, it's not fair to the young guys that walk inside his locker room and think this is normal.
0: Yeah.
1: Losing like this isn't normal. Trying to find ways to survive week in and week out as a pro is not normal. So I think with the addition of Robert Saleh, Brian Daboll, Gus Bradley, and the entire Randy Jordan, the entire Titans staff, like, I think they understand that. And if you're honest with players as well, players want to be coached hard but fair.
0: Mm-hmm.
1: The whole chill stick that people do, it doesn't really carry through as much. And there's no indictment on Brian Callahan whatsoever. Like, his first time as a head coach, I bet you'll be way different his next time as a head coach with how he goes about doing things, man. And that's not alluding to anything when it comes down to him. I just think when you have a starved team that wants to win games, conversation usually doesn't work too well. Sometimes you just got to tell them, hey, do this, and this is why, because I know this helps us win.
0: Fair enough.
1: It is.
0: I saw you work that quick flex in there, too, by the way. Never lost more than 8 games.
1: But, see, I lost my train of thought. But as a fan, how boring does that get to him?
0: Well, that's what I was going to say. Zach Lyons and I do Football and Other F-Words Thursday nights.
1: Yep.
0: And last summer, we were kind of talking about the conversation that the Titans fan base was having about wanting to be, you know, Kansas City and L.A. and San Francisco and all these teams. And we got grilled because we were like, nah, give me the Steelers. Give me what the – cover your ears. Ravens have.
1: I roll with that.
0: The Packers are another example of, like, teams that are just always around, always in the hunt.
1: Chargers somewhat in that boat as of late. Yeah, I get you.
0: Those are the teams that have the foundation built to earn a chance. And if you get a chance, to go back to something we said another moment ago, there is that element of luck where if you can get the things – you need to break your way, man, you can go on a run, and the next thing you know, you got a championship. And that's what we saw with the New York Knicks, and it's kind of like what we want to see the Tennessee Titans get to as well.
1: Real quick, why do we disparage luck? Was the Music City Miracle luck? Was the Rams tackling the Titans at the one-yard line luck?
0: I don't know. I don't know what I would say to that. You're going to put me on the spot.
1: No, it's just a thought. We can think about it after the fact.
3: Sometimes it's right spot, right time.
1: I know, but why did we disparage that?
0: I feel like...
3: You're too philosophical this morning, Ramon.
1: Because I like the... we're talking about championships.
0: Yeah, and I think...
1: And, like, it's the offseason. Like, this is where, as a team, being around each other, like, being on the same page, having everybody accountable, it starts now. Like, those conversations, like, those moments... don't just happen during the season, is my point.
0: Yeah, and I think to that point, it kind of goes back to sometimes you hear athletes saying, like, a guy just made a play. Sometimes those things just happen. I think to be truly objective on the matter, like, you got to acknowledge sometimes things just happen. Well, sometimes guys just make plays.
1: We'll go more into it. That was a dope conversation.
0: We've sparked a thought here.
1: We have.
0: All right.
1: We're so off the script today.
0: Yeah, we are. Yeah, we. I gave you a script, too, and we're just like, nah, we're going to.
1: Screw that script. Yeah. You'll use football another F word.
0: There we go. There we go. Before we get out of here, I do want to give a special thanks to a few of our beverage sponsors today. Coca-Cola, Milagro Tequila, Hendrix Gin. We are out here at Nashville Golf and Athletic Club for 104.5 The Zone's Golf Classic presented by Ferguson. More Ramon and Will on the way after this.

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14: Clarksville, 24 eastbound and accident past Rossview Road. Traffic stop and go from Wilma Rudolph Boulevard. Southside, 40 westbound. Reports of an accident before Fessler's Lane. And East Bank, Spring Street. We've got a crash clearing at Cohen Street. I'm Christy O'Brien.
1: It is.
15: 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Stoney Keeley in, filling in for Will Bowling. Once again, congrats to the newlyweds this week. Hope they're enjoying some downtime. I know wedding weekend can be a little hectic, but hopefully they're enjoying their Monday morning. We are enjoying our Monday morning quite a bit out here. Fighting off mosquitoes, but you know what? Hey, listen, I'm built for this, all right? I'm a werewolf. I'm covered in fur. So they're having a hard time finding anywhere to land on me. So we're good. Out here at Nashville Golf and Athletic Club for 104.5 The Zone's 2026 Golf Classic. Do want to give a special thanks to the Low T Center and Window Nation, as well as one of our food sponsors today, Pig and Pie Catering. Shout out here, man. We saw the van drive by earlier. My stomach growled when I saw that. And now they're torturing us. They're torturing us out here as the golfers are coming through, getting ready for the day, carrying plates of food out here for breakfast. Yeah. And so we're having a good time. We're talking a lot about Nick Spurs this morning.
1: We are.
15: But it sparked a really interesting conversation right before we went to break on the element of luck required to win a championship in sports. And Ramon, I'll send it to you. You said you had a thought for us to continue on.
1: I did. It was a comment in the chat, man. Shout out to everybody that's in our YouTube chat. You can follow us on Facebook, YouTube, or Twitch, by the way. Twitch, please. Shout out to Dawn. We just met her husband, man. Travis was out.
15: Yeah, Travis came by.
1: Hey, did. Shout out
15: great,
1: to Travis.
15: Great handshake, by
1: the way. Yes, it was. Travis, solid dap, wasn't it?
15: Yeah, Travis has a world-class handshake.
1: Yes, he does. I don't care what Babs he says, okay? But our guy, Lemon said in the chat, it said, nobody wants to be in the 8-8 treadmill. Fans want to have a realistic shot at a chip. Fans don't want to be in the middle of the pack with no cap flexibility.
15: I don't know about that.
1: I don't

0: away from you to your team to the other team.
1: Yeah.
0: The luck part is there. What's not luck is what you do with the ball after the fact.
2: Man,
1: and that's where preparation comes in.
2: It does. The last
0: that's closest, what you prepare for.
2: The last, speaking of ball bouncing the right way, the last, I feel like, real shot I had was in Denver against Peyton. I think that was the year they actually won the Super Bowl, too. It was that one in 18 as well. But DeMarcus Ware, Hall of Famer.
1: Mm,
2: just,
1: good player.
2: You got to have those, too.
1: Yeah. Yeah,
2: you have to have those and have those guys step up in those championship moments. But we were driving on them, and I never forget Toussaint Fitzgerald was running, and DeMarcus Ware out of nowhere comes, pops the ball out, makes them fumble it, and they fall on the ball. Like, and we were driving, momentum done, momentum gone.
1: Yeah,
2: but like your stars got to show up. The ball bounced in the right direction. Like the ball was probably a foot away from bouncing out of bounds.
1: Man.
2: And it stayed in bounds, and Denver recovered it.
1: Yeah.
2: You know what I'm saying? Like, or I messed with Coach Brian Callahan about this. I was like, hey, did Peyton give themselves up? Because he was on that staff. Peyton was dead to right, sacked in the backfield. And then next thing you know, he slides and gets back up and complete a pass to the sideline to Emmanuel Sanders.
1: That's where I had a guy at a scammy sales job tell me once time, opportunity is where luck meets preparation. And I think that's a wise way of looking at it from a guy that tried to get me to go door to door and sell knives and not make any money. So we're going to go to break here. More Ramon and Will from the 2026 Golf Classic presented by Ferguson. We'll be right back after this.
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9: Clarksville, 24 eastbound and accident past Rossview Road. Traffic stop and go from Wilma Rudolph Boulevard. Southside, 40 westbound, reports of an accident before Fessler's Lane. And East Bank, Spring Street, we've got a crash clearing at Cohen Street. I'm Christy O'Brien.
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11: WEFA One Sports presents this World Soccer Update. The day after the very impressive World Cup victory by the U.S. over Paraguay, Australia was impressive as well. 2-0 over Turkey, and now we wait for Friday's U.S.-Australia game in Seattle with the winner assured of advancing. While Australia has had World Cup success in the past, not the case with neighboring New Zealand in only two previous World Cups. Tonight in Los Angeles, a game with Iran. The New Zealand coach is Darren Baisley.
12: Comes down to decision making now. You know, they've got the ability, they've got the physicality. Can we go and make decisions under a pressure game with a big crowd on the big stage and go and have some moments that can be remembered forever?
11: That game, the last of four today. Up first is Spain and Cape Verde at noon Eastern, starting in Atlanta, with Spain heavily favored to beat a team that is making its World Cup debut. With this World Soccer Update, John Stashatter, Westwood One Sports.
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1: And here we go. Welcome back for hour number three of Ramon and Will here on 104.5 The Zone. Stoney Keeley filling in for Will Bowling this morning. Ramon Foster is MIA. He just got up and ran. Oh, okay. Oh, that's right.
2: He's got to do the send-off.
1: He's got to rally the troops
2: our
1: right
2: first
1: now.
2: First flight is about to start.
1: There we go. Yeah, the action is about to kick
2: Ramon
1: off.
2: I wouldn't trust Ramon with the gun, though. If he's going to do that kind of send-off.
3: What are you saying?
1: The action is about to kick off here at 104.5 The Zone's 2026 Golf Classic presented by Ferguson. We are out here at Nashville Golf and Athletic Club. Listen, the beautiful sights and sounds of dawn have subsided, and now the sun is hanging high in the air, scorching my pale fair skin. I'm going to be sunburned because I did not pack the sunscreen today. I'm wearing Ramon sunglasses. Ramon brought coffee for us. I'm just completely unprepared this morning. But that, you know what? That's what they asked me to show up. I just show up and start talking about sports.
2: Yeah,
1: Justin,
2: you're looking a little pasty there.
1: Listen, I haven't been by the pool just yet this season. I got to work on this. This is my Irish heritage, my Irish lineage coming out in me, where I just, you know, it's going to be August by the time I'm actually tan.
2: Are you the type that has a good burn and then becomes tan, or it's always a good burn?
1: It's always I will be burned. Tomorrow morning, I will wake up and I will be as white as I was when I got here this morning. it looks like, yeah, Ramon is over there rallying the troops.
2: Yeah, he might
1: here.
2: Be a little bit.
1: Yeah, that's fine. Well, you know what? We're going to talk about World Cup soccer anyway.
2: Okay.
1: At this point, Justin, Friday night, I'm not. Uh oh. Ramon's running back, and I just heard it's terrible.
2: Terrible.
1: Terrible.
3: Terrible.
1: Oh boy! Well, we're gonna get the scoop for you live here on the scene, folks.
3: Uh-oh.
1: All I heard was Rich better not host that
3: shell
1: one.
3: Shell
1: shocked.
4: I did. That was
1: man.
4: A terrible.
2: You shell shocked?
4: Yes.
1: So what
2: you
1: happened there, Ramon?
2: Your inner Stephen A. Smith person.
4: It wasn't a football group.
1: Not a football group.
4: I was just like, okay, what are we doing? I enjoyed the send off.
1: Looks like Bert's over there rallying the troops.
4: It was terrible.
1: Yeah.
4: But we strike out every once in a while, though, right?
1: Yeah, you know what? It's hey.
4: I was trying to get back to you, Stoney.
1: Like Wimby and the Spurs, you gotta learn from this moment. You gotta not let it decide who you're going to be in the future. You know what I'm saying?
4: Yeah.
1: That's where we're at. You joined us just in time for some World Cup talk. We're gonna talk a little bit about the United States' decisive victory over
4: Paraguay.
1: Hawk, what
4: you got?
1: On Friday night. The U.S. scores early in that one.
2: Yeah.
1: And then like I'm watching the game. I can watch the soccer because we got Peacock, so I don't have to worry about missing out.
4: Why'd you get rid of cable?
1: Well, listen, that's a long story, Ramon. I don't know if I can say it on air, but my wife said, I'm tired of this.
4: That's real.
1: And then she just told me she did it. And I was like, you know what? Baby, you're right.
4: She pulled a cord out.
1: Baby, you're right. I'm watching the game, and I'm thinking, this could have been like 5-0 by the 38th minute of this game. The most goals the U.S. has scored in a World Cup game. Justin, I'm not going to sit here and pretend to be some soccer expert in front of you or anything like that. I love the World Cup. I watched the first World Cup that I consumed was in 2006, and I fell in love with it. And I love the pageantry, the tradition of it, learning more about the sport as I consume a little bit of it here and there. But in that window, man, I can't recall a time where the United States team looked as dominant as they did on Friday night. Give us a little bit of what you saw from that contest.
2: Well, they showed out in front of their home crowd. And that was one of the biggest things is, you know, the U.S. men's national team has struggled in recent years. You know, they missed the World Cup a couple World Cups ago. They made it back. They cruised past this one. They had two early goals by Fleur and Balogun. I hope I'm saying his name right. That's Will's expertise in pronunciations. That's
1: yeah,
2: not
1: I'm cooked.
2: But the way that I'm they cooked. Played, even though their star forward, Christian Pulisic, he exited the game early, was kicked in the calf. He was just taken out for precaution, so there's no need to worry for U.S. fans there that they're just taking him out for precaution. They had a 3-0 lead going into halftime. Mm-hmm. They did not need to push anything, rush anything. The way that they possessed the ball was a little bit more I don't even know the right word for it, but I was impressed with just the way that they were able to dance around Paraguay. And in that first half, I thought the second half was a little bit sloppy. I thought they were trying to do a little bit too much there. But in the end, they played really solid defense. The goalie, Matt Fries, was excellent in goal. You know, did allow one late in extra stoppage time. And then the Gio Reyna goal in the 98th minute, which was 90
1: was crazy.
2: Plus 8. Oh, my goodness.
1: Minute?
2: Yeah, 8 minutes of stoppage time going into that one. Gio Reyna's goal put just an absolute fireworks stamp show on that one. And it was good to see. It was a great show and great opening match. And then they're going to play Australia, who had an upset win over Turkey on Saturday night. Turkey. They beat them 2-0. Now they will play Australia on Friday. It's good. I was very impressed. There was
1: they're on top of the group now, though, right?
2: They are.
1: I mean, it's just one round
2: both
1: of games.
2: Them and Australia are tied at the top in Group D stage for 3 points, but the U.S. holds the goal advantage with 4-1 compared to 2-0.
1: Yeah.
2: I was more impressed with the rest of the games over the course of the weekend, with Brazil tying 1-1 against Morocco. That was a shocker. And then Germany 7-1 blowout.
1: They scored a touchdown.
2: Woo!
1: They scored a touchdown.
2: It's
1: over
2: not, it's not every day.
4: Germany.
2: I
4: watched a little bit of that game this weekend.
2: Yeah.
4: It was fine.
2: Yeah. I mean, that was men playing against boys there. That was professional team playing against a high school team. That's one of the things you get when you saturate the field going from 32 teams to 48 teams. I mean, nobody asked for them to increase.
4: So it was pretty much like another friendly match.
2: Yeah, I mean,
4: you've
2: got teams in there like today. Spain's playing Cape Verde. I mean,
4: did Cape Verde win the first round for them to play them, or is it still just pool play?
2: No, this is their first game is today.
4: Spain
2: Cape play today.
4: I think that's Lucas's squad that he's choosing in Spain. I think
2: Portugal.
4: He's got
2: Portugal.
4: Squad.
2: Yeah, he's hoping for the Destiny Child, the one that's not Lionel Messi, that's Cristiano Ooh. Ronaldo. He's hoping that Ooh. In probably his last World Cup that he can get it done. We'll see. I doubt it, but as Will was putting it this way, Ronaldo might be their own demise. He might be in the way because he likes to have the ball on his foot. Messi just likes to have the ball whenever he can, and he'll do magical things with it. Ronaldo tries to do too much.
4: Well, I mean, he's the guy, though, right? And been that way for a long time.
2: He was the guy. They got some young stars now, but he's got to kind of let the reins go. But that's hard for him to do. I mean, if you're LeBron James, do you allow the young guys to take over? Do you still try to do everything?
4: That's kind of like what it seems like LeBron goes through a little bit now anyway with his squads.
2: Yep.
4: Everybody thinks it's Lucas' team in L.A., but LeBron is still there. You got to pay respect. You got to kiss the ring.
1: Kiss the ring.
4: Got to kiss the ring, baby.
1: So the United States has a date with Australia on Friday night, like you mentioned, Justin.
2: Yeah, 2 o'clock. 2 o'clock is the kickoff.
1: Oh, 2 o'clock. Okay, my bad.
2: Friday afternoon.
1: Yeah, so that's my fault. I do want to mention, for anybody listening that might be like me, that doesn't know a whole lot about the sport but wants to get involved, I thought Ben Wright wrote a fantastic guide to the World Cup for 615 Soccer. So I would lead people there to kind of catch up on where this team is at going into this World Cup. But listen, I told you guys earlier, I got people in New York, I got people in Staten Island, the Jersey Shore, I got people in Australia too, so there might
4: do
1: be
4: you really
1: there might be a family divided situation come Friday. But yeah, my brother-in-law is an Aussie. My That's wife's crazy. Sister married.
4: Hold up,
1: you
4: said
1: Aussie.
4: That twice, like you Jimmy two times out here. Is that brother-in-law?
1: Yeah, he's my wife's brother-in-law. He married my wife's sister, so he's my brother-in-law.
2: I've never heard that.
4: That's the first time I understood it. I just want to make sure we were clear on what you said right there, Stoney.
1: And we got that. The thing I was told about the Aussies, people from Australia, don't try to oi. I get in trouble if I left you hanging on that one.
4: Yeah.
1: I'd be hearing about it. I remember their wedding and going out for the bachelor party, and his family had flown in from Australia, and my wife pulled me aside and just kind of like grabbed me by the elbow, and she said, "Do not try to drink with the Aussies.
4: Don't drink with them.
1: Do not try to keep up with these Aussies tonight."
4: Wow.
1: And I had my buddy from Staten Island in the back of the van said, "I'm here with a bunch of Aussies. Stoney's from the South. What's going to happen to me tonight?" And I'll tell you, I tried to keep up with the Aussies, and I was puking port by the end of the night.
4: Really?
1: It ain't the Aussies are not to be trifled with, okay? So, Justin, what does the United States team have to do so that they're not puking port at the end of the night with the Aussies?
2: Well, they're already the better team. They're the best team in the Group D. They're honestly, their biggest opponent was supposed to be Turkey.
1: Ah.
2: And I'm just going to be clear. It's so weird to say Turkey.
4: It is.
2: A couple of years ago, they switched from Turkey to Turkey, and it's still weird to say.
1: I can't, yeah.
2: It doesn't feel like
4: nationally, that's what they're recognized as now?
2: It's
4: oh,
2: like
4: wow. Okay.
2: Garantano going to Garantano. I mean, it's just, you're finding new ways
4: tomato,
2: to.
4: Tomato, tomato. Exactly. Right, yeah.
2: No, the forwards, the midfielders, there were some questions going into this World Cup because the U.S. is built more defensively, and they're led by Christian Pulisic. But, yeah, their biggest opponent was supposed to be Turkey, but Australia found a way to have a solid 2-0 win on Saturday, and I think their best thing is they're going to have to keep going with Balogun, and I hope I'm saying that correctly.
4: Probably
1: it
4: not.
1: I hope
4: it
1: so
4: sounded
1: too.
4: Convincing.
1: It works for me. I'm not going to stop you.
2: They were electric. Their forwards were electric on Friday. They need to keep that train going, and of course you're going to have the home crowd that's at your disposal there. So they're going to be playing in Seattle at Lumen Field on Friday afternoon. So you're and the home of the 12. Hopefully the 12 show up because they're going to need them. And I think the U.S. they're going to be favored in this game And the way that they hold possession is going to be key here.
1: Fair enough. Fair enough. Well, one thing that I can weigh in on when we're dissecting the World Cup here is the food, the cuisine, that apparently people are traveling from all over the world.
4: Yes.
1: And they're trying things like biscuits and gravy.
2: Have you been following Freddie on?
1: I have been following Freddie. Yeah. Have you seen the meme? It's the man laying facing the nightstand and the woman laying next to him looking at him and saying, oh, he's probably thinking about other women. And over the man, it just says, I wonder what American institution Freddie's going to try next.
4: Yeah.
1: Freddie got to visit the New Orleans Saints, the New Orleans Pelicans.
4: Yes, he did. LSU. He went
1: to
4: Death
1: Valley. He made it to Houston, and like J.J. Watt's hooking him up with stuff now. Can you imagine? Like he's
2: a signed jersey.
4: He did.
1: He can't go back to Germany now.
4: Did you see the penthouse that they gifted them?
1: Yeah.
4: $150,000 a night.
1: Man.
4: In Houston.
2: It even had its own basketball court.
4: Yeah.
1: How about that?
4: Insane. You asked us this question last night. We kind of went a little dark, and then we brought it back to light a little bit. You said, what American cuisine would you discover sooner if you had known anything about it?
1: Yeah.
4: Parmesan truffle fries.
1: Oh, man.
4: And, you know, there's no way around it. Like, that's it. If you got it on your menu, me and the family probably going to order them.
1: Yeah, I went with the Texas cheesesteak burrito from Buc-ee's.
4: Texas cheesesteak burrito.
1: Buc-ee's is fantastic. I mean, you can look at my build and you could be like, that's a dude that loves
4: if
1: Buc-ee's.
4: If he says it, then it's true.
1: So every time we go in there, it doesn't matter if we're on the road at 6 o'clock in the morning, I'm going to go over there and see if they've got any of the Texas cheesesteak burritos. And just to experience that again for the first time, that's bliss for me.
4: Yeah.
1: What would yours be, Justin?
2: Mine was, so I started off saying, do we realize how much sugar is put into these sweets and candy and all the desserts that we eat on a daily basis?
4: I will say, you mentioned one, though. You said sugar cookies. Yeah. Like, the name is sugar cookies,
2: right.
4: Though.
1: Yeah,
2: but
1: yeah,
2: then,
1: yeah.
2: But when you put that into a head, though, you think about the sugar, you kind of blow that out of the water and say, you know what, just give me all the chocolate lava cakes that I can handle.
4: Chocolate lava cakes.
1: There you go.
4: Elite.
2: That is the decadent of, ooh, that is my delicacy.
1: I have to say,
2: Applebee's has a fantastic chocolate lava cake.
4: That's an A+ drop by you right there, by the way.
2: Free shout out.
4: That's college survival right there.
2: I will take that.
4: Yep, 2 for $20 at Applebee's. Yes, absolutely.
1: Hey, no free shout outs, but Applebee's.
4: Applebee's,
1: yeah.
2: Love you,
1: yeah. Oh, man. I do want to give a special thanks before we get out of here for this break. Shout out to Fight DMD to donate. 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A few more of our beverage sponsors out here today, Sailor Jerry Spiced Rum, Leaper's Fork Distillery, and Miller Lite. Can't go wrong there. We are going to be back talking. Maybe we shift gears and talk a little Titans here at this point. I don't know. We got a lot going on this morning. We are just going where the breeze takes us on Ramon and Will. Stoney Keeley filling in for Will Bowling. We'll be right back on 104.5 The Zone after this.
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0: Was Cordell Flott the best signing considering value of the deal? 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
22: You ever wake up in the middle of the night or maybe first thing in the morning and notice drool on your pillow? Unless you're sleeping next to someone who hasn't already seen all your good, bad, and ugly, it's probably not that big a deal and not anything to worry about, unless it's something that just started happening recently. When people drool at night, it's often because of a stuffy nose, acid reflux, or being a mouth breather. People who sleep on their stomach or side are more likely to drool than someone who sleeps on their back. But in some cases, drooling at night can be a warning sign of something more serious, like dental issues, sleep apnea, or even early symptoms of Parkinson's disease. If you're at all concerned about this, the best place to start is with an ENT doctor, an ears, nose, and throat doctor. They can recommend a sleep study to possibly get some answers. I'm Dr. Sanjay Gupta, helping you live a better life.
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24: South side, 40 westbound before Fessler's Lane. Accident blocks the left shoulder. Madison, 65 southbound at Briley Parkway. We've got a crash on the right shoulder. And Clarksville, 24 eastbound. Accident investigation past Rossview Road. Traffic stop and go from Wilma Rudolph Boulevard. I'm Christy O'Brien.
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1: Ramon and Will on 104.5 The Zone. Stoney Keeley filling in for Will Bowling today. I knew I was going to do it. I always do feeling and filling. I mix those two up for some reason. We're out here at Nashville Golf and Athletic Club. It is the 2026 installment of 104.5 The Zone's Golf Classic presented by Ferguson. It's a beautiful morning. I mean, we could not have asked for better weather out here today. We got some golfing going on now too, so people are out playing. Like it's a good time, man. It's a good day to be good, as they say.
4: No doubt, it is. As they say, what an awesome day! This weekend was like hot 90s, and today we get like a 77, 80 day.
1: Yeah, brother.
4: It's because of you, Stoney.
1: I was out at the Nashville Zoo. Well, I'm happy to help. Happy to help. I was out at the Nashville Zoo yesterday. No free shout-outs except for the zoo and Applebee's.
4: No, apparently, according to Big Boss Bert, we can shout them out.
1: Oh, we can?
4: He loves
1: okay.
4: Them. Yes.
1: Okay. I was out there yesterday. My wife's birthday was Friday night, so happy birthday, baby.
4: Happy birthday.
1: Still 4 days in a row we are celebrating. But that's my queen. She earned it. She deserves it. So we had a nice dinner Friday night. My mama took us out to a nice brunch on Saturday. And then a couple of friends of mine took us out to the zoo with their little one yesterday. And I logged about 11,000 steps out in that 90-degree heat or whatever it was yesterday. And it, you know what they say? It's not the heat. It's the humidity. And that's what got me. My shirt, my drawers were soaking wet by the time we left. And I was about to take that joke a little too far. Yeah. It's still 8:30 in the morning.
4: This ain't football another F word.
1: I'd like to be invited back sometime, so I'll pull that punch real quick.
4: For sure.
1: But I was dog tired when we got home last night, and so I didn't get to watch a lot of the Carolina Vegas Stanley Cup final. Carolina Hurricanes win the Stanley Cup. I want to do this for Vandy Man in the chat because he's asking about you, Justin. He says, Jayhawk, let's go Canes. That was a dominant performance. Justin, you want to give us a Stanley Cup final minute on the Carolina Hurricanes, the new NHL champions?
0: Yeah, me and Vandy Man both agreed that we both did not want Vegas to win because it's just not fair that you've only been in the league for 9 years and you've already won the Stanley Cup, and you don't get to do it again.
4: No, you've had
0: your time. Let the other people do it. Carolina wins it for the first time in 20 years, first time since 2006. What's a funny story is, it's not really funny, but the head coach, Rod Brind'Amour, was the captain of that 2006 Carolina Hurricanes team.
1: Wow, how about that?
0: The captain of this Carolina Hurricanes team, Jordan Staal, wins the Conn Smythe Trophy for the playoff MVP. Scored a goal in five consecutive games in the finals, which set a record. He is the first player in Stanley Cup final history to win it after a 17-year drought. Won it back in 2009 with the Pittsburgh Penguins. There you go, Ramon. Shout out Pittsburgh.
1: Hey, how about that?
2: I'm a Tennessean.
0: No, so this was a...
2: I don't know. People have run rampant with that location.
0: We were talking
2: anyway,
0: a lot about the New York Knicks this morning and the series that was with them and the Spurs.
2: Hey, go Vols, baby!
0: This was also a very fun series, a very defensive series that was supposed to have a lackluster amount of goals, but instead there was an average of 4 to 5 goals per team per game.
1: Oh, man.
0: There was just not a lot of good goalie activity. And in Game 3, when the Carolina Hurricanes decided to make the switch from Frederik Andersen to the rookie that's not classified as a rookie because he's technically too old to be classified as a rookie.
2: What's too old?
0: He's 27 years old. You have to be 26 years of age or younger.
2: What took him so long, if you don't mind me asking, to get to the pros?
0: He's just sometimes in hockey, it's a process. And he spent some time in the minor league, spent some time in the ECHL, which is basically the adult version of junior hockey league. And it's the step below the minors. Sometimes it just takes a while. You're not very good, so you just got to build your way up. You got to get the reps, and he got his reps. But this is his first actual season as a backup in the NHL and delivers with a Stanley Cup final clinching series with 3-0 last night. Nice shutout, his first career playoff shutout. He made 22 saves. Carolina was just all over the puck last night. Defensively, offensively, didn't let Vegas have any room. There was a period of time on ice last night of 18 minutes and 40 seconds, I think is what it was, where Vegas did not get a shot on net.
1: Man, I was talking to my boy Arhog. My boy Arhog came over and watched game one with me of Vegas and Carolina, and he just, I don't know what's going on watching the hockey, but I just asked him who he was going for. He's like, oh, it's Carolina. Like, nobody outside of Las Vegas is going for Las Vegas. And I said, why? And he explained to me why they've become such villains in the hockey world. Mm-hmm. It's like, this is still a new franchise that, like, doesn't know failure.
0: That, exactly. Like, they've missed the playoffs once in their
1: existence. Yeah. In their existence. And then he was going into a little bit of detail about how they're kind of ruthless with their players. Apparently, they fired their coach like 8 days before the playoffs.
0: Yeah. Their head coach, John Tortorello, only coached in just a few games before the Stanley.
2: This year?
0: Yep.
1: Yeah.
2: He gets a ring still, doesn't he?
0: Why would he get a ring?
2: I think because you're part.
0: They lost. Yeah. They lost.
2: Clearly wasn't paying attention, which I thought you were talking about Carolina, dog. No. I'm like, what?
0: No, John Tortorello took over in the last few games of the season in April and coached his way to the Stanley Cup final. They were impressive, but they have a very expensive roster. They spent a lot of money. They've had a lot of trade compensation over the last few years to get to this point, to get back to when they won it back in 21, I think, is what it was. But, yeah, only missed the playoffs once in their existence. They weren't even supposed to make it this far. I mean, they were more of the Cinderella team, despite them having a pretty stacked roster. But at the end of the day, Carolina was the second-best team in hockey this season outside of the Colorado Avalanche, who was beaten by the Vegas Golden Knights in the Western Conference Finals. And Carolina took it to them. Like I said, defensively, offensively.
2: You called it, though, last week. Yeah.
0: They're just the better team. I mean, they're the better team's team, right? So, like, the New York Knicks beat the Spurs because they're the better team, right? They play more as a team collectively. They have the better chemistry. That's what Carolina's done over the past 8 years. They've had struggles to make it even past the Eastern Conference Finals, and they finally got over the hump, and they ended up winning it all.
1: I kind of feel like I like my sports to have a villain in them, though.
2: I think it's necessary.
1: And I know it doesn't happen very often where there is a team that is just truly universally hated, but seeing this ordeal with the Vegas Golden Knights and, you know, kind of knowing some of their history with Nashville, like, they didn't, you know, there's a little bit of friction between Preds fans, and I kind of like that. I kind of dig a little bit of that hate in the sport.
0: Well, when Vegas was introduced into the league in the summer of 2018, because after the Preds made it to the Stanley Cup Final, that was that offseason where they had the expansion draft.
1: Yeah.
0: The Predators lost James Neal in the expansion draft to the Golden Knights. And they immediately – they had good connections. They made the playoffs their opening year, which was bizarre. And then but, yeah, Vegas is universally hated because it's not supposed to be like that.
1: Yeah.
0: You're not supposed to be able to get that kind of a roster.
2: I kind of push back on that a little bit, though, because couldn't
0: they changed
2: teams
0: the rules? Yeah, so they changed the rules. I have to look it up.
2: I heard they changed the rules, but
0: so, like, you can protect 8 skaters and a goaltender, or you can protect 6 offensive skaters and 3 defensive skaters or whatever. Well, it used to be you protect a lot more, so all you're left with is a bunch of fourth liners that you're trying to put them in. You're going to build your roster up. It's going to take a couple years, and then maybe you're going to be competitive. Well, no, Vegas got second liners. They got some first liners who the teams didn't want to pay. They didn't want to protect them because they like the younger guys, or they like their already elite forwards that they want to keep.
2: That seems like a them problem.
0: Well, it's just the way the rules work, and it just worked in Vegas' favor. They took advantage of it. It was the first of its kind in this kind of manipulation of the rules, and Vegas, to their credit, was fantastic with it.
2: But we can't feel sorry for teams that choose not to do that, though. Like, free agency is a part of, like, teams and leagues for a reason, though, right? Like, there is that part of it as well. So you're telling me that they were able to go steal some second liners. Like, I know, like, the idea that there's a salary cap in most leagues except for MLB at this point. But if you felt like it was an extra, like, $2 million that could have kept one of your second liners, like, don't you do that? Like, how aggressive do you need to be to make sure that your guys are protected? Like, ownership plays a part in this as well. Or GM say, well, I'll find another one. Well, finding another one was really hard sometimes when you have it in-house already. Let go of some of the young guys and go with the win-now mode. And this is kind of what my mindset has kind of shifted into. Like, I believe in building up through the draft and homegrown talent, and you must protect those guys. Pay them early. Get them locked in. Secure them. And I know the expansion draft is probably a little bit different than what I'm making it seem. I'm making it seem like it was free agency. But if you chose not to protect your second-line guys you knew could go help another team, well, clearly they weren't on your first line. So there was opportunity there, I felt like, for teams to secure them.
0: Okay, so back in 1998, when the Predators were first introduced into the league, here's the rules. The teams could protect either 1 goalie, 5 defensemen, and 9 forwards, or 2 goalies, 3 defensemen, 7 forwards. You fast forward 20 years later, they changed. It's now 7 forwards, 3 defensemen, and a goaltender, so you have a little bit less that you can protect. So what they're doing is they're prioritizing, I've got my top 3 forwards that I want to protect. I've got my top 4 defensemen that I want to protect. And I've got my top goaltender that I want to protect. Everything else is up for grabs. Where back then in 1998, there was more forwards, more skaters that you could protect, leaving literally just your worst players on option.
1: So it's kind of like equating the roster math. It's like a really deep loaded team. And yeah. I remember this. I remember Preds fans being kind of upset because this opened the pathway for Vegas to claim James Neal. Mm-hmm. But imagine, like, going to, if there's expansion in the NFL and you go out and you say, you go to the Rams and you say, you can only protect five players.
0: Yep.
1: Well, that sixth player is still going to be a pretty doggone good player.
2: Could be Trent McDuffie.
1: Yeah. So, and then all of a sudden you've got like an all pro caliber cornerback, and Rams fans are ticked off and they're going to hold a grudge against you for a decade.
2: I get that. Okay. I can understand it. But again, I the retired version of myself has kind of leaned more into the idea that some teams just don't try.
1: Mm.
2: You know, like,
1: yeah.
2: Or like sometimes I would say you can be too lucky in who you pick up. Like,
1: yeah.
2: Like I don't want to say like getting a fifth or sixth round draft pick to turn into an all pro isn't just good scouting. I do think there's luck in that as well. And it's hard to hit on those guys year after year after year after year. So I get the conversation as into not believing like, oh, this guy's going to turn into an all pro. But there's also the other side too. And I can understand the fans' point. And saying, well, the league helped you get to this point because the league with a Vegas team with that type of market probably wanted them to be good.
1: Yeah. Well, and to Justin's point, it's like they changed the rules ahead of this expansion draft. So it looks, it, like you said, it looks like the league is saying, hey, we want Vegas to be good right out of
0: the
1: gate.
0: To kind of give Vegas a little bit of the credit, I mean, they found the diamonds in the rough.
2: Yeah.
0: They found first-line forwards in second-line, third-line guys. They did find a way, and then since then, they've been able to use their cap space effectively, and they won their Stanley Cup after four seasons in the league.
2: But there's that's been crazy. A team that's been on the tear as of late in the NHL, though, right? Like the Tampa Bay Lightning.
1: Mm.
2: What you well, say
0: always,
2: about what
0: they've been good for years?
2: Okay, so that's it. That's my issue.
0: They're maintaining it.
2: But how can we accept them being good for years when
0: because
2: they
0: have
2: the
0: good
2: same?
0: When they were good when they started. But Vegas went 0-100.
2: I know, but like here's the thing, though. Too,
0: without
2: like,
0: even
2: as far as let's remove Vegas from it, okay. Then like and just as far as the platform that Tampa Bay has. Every other team in the NHL has it as well. So what's preventing them from getting to that point? Is it bad coaching? Is it bad offseason management? Bad contracts? Because, again, the way I view pro sports, the bad teams get good draft picks. The good teams got to find a way to survive. Mm. And you mean to tell me that Tampa Bay has survived this long and nobody bats an eye on what they're capable of doing, though, too? Unless I'm wrong on what their personnel is.
0: Yeah, it starts with good draft picks because in hockey, when you get past the first round, they don't really play for 2 to 3 seasons because of development reasons. It's kind of like baseball draft at that point. You go into the minor leagues for a little while. You have to develop. But they've had good draft picks. They've had, or at least their first-round talent, they've had good free agency acquisitions. But then if you look to the Preds, it kind of goes back to our 8-8 conversation with the new GM and president of hockey ops that, and the owner, Bill Haslam. What they said in their press conference a couple weeks ago is, what are you okay with? Tampa Bay's not okay with 8-8. They're not okay with that middle-of-the-road season of, oh, are we going to be a wild card? Are we going to make it into the playoffs and just scrape by? Oh, yeah, we have a chance. Well, that's what the Predators have done. Well, no, you have to sit yourself back and say, you're ready for a rebuild, and the only way to go forward is to take a step back, find a way to offload these contracts, get better draft picks,
2: yep.
0: Because they have a lot of draft compensation, the Predators do, and how can they move forward? With Vegas, they were introduced into the league on a hot start. They got the forwards. They've had a lot of cap space. They were able to utilize these diamonds in the rough as well as their huge amount of cap space because they got these guys on cheap contracts at the beginning.
2: Bibbity in our YouTube chat says that as well. Said Tampa was also able to use loopholes in the roster construction too. Mm.
0: It's kind of like the whole cap conversation. You know how people say the cap's not real because you can use roster bonuses and you can use guarantees and find a way to lower the cap hits. They would do the same thing. There's a thing in hockey where if they're on injured reserve, they don't count against the cap. So going into playoff time, if one of your top forwards is making $8 million a year and you go into the playoffs and he's on injured reserve, he doesn't count against your playoff roster against the cap because he's not available.
1: How about that?
2: Come on, teach me then. Come on, show me the light then, okay?
1: On the other side of this Stanley Cup final, we have the champion Carolina Hurricanes, who I've heard have like the closest thing you can get to an SEC fan base in the NHL. It's like that's the place, Raleigh. These birds are getting awfully brave, by
2: There's
1: the way.
2: So many insects in the area. They're swooping, aren't they?
1: Yeah, they ain't coming on my body. I got all this fur. They ain't no bugs on me they're going to pick off. So, Carolina Hurricanes good tailgating environment down there in Raleigh. It almost kind of feels like the juxtaposition of the superhero versus the supervillain in this series. And to a lot of people in this country and the hockey fan base, the good guys probably won that series. You think that's fair to say?
0: Yeah, they were very deserving. They've been on the up and up in the last, like I was saying, 8-plus seasons, and they finally got over the hump. Did you see their watch party inside their arena in Carolina?
1: No, I didn't.
0: It was absolutely packed, like it was a home game last night. But it was obviously crazy in Raleigh, North Carolina, versus the game was actually in Vegas. But their arena was packed out. The Nashville Predators back in 2017 kind of introduced what a mass watch party is.
1: Yeah.
0: And now they're introducing into the – filling the arenas out, and it was kind of a fun sight to see.
1: Well, hey, I do want to give a special thanks to Southern Trophy House for providing awards and apparel out here today. Shout out to Reka Vodka as well. Uncle Bud's is going to be out here later as well. So it is going to be a day out here at Nashville Golf and Athletic Club. 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We're going to take a quick break, and then we are going to shift gears and talk some Tennessee Titans. Stoney Keeley filling in for Will Bowling this morning. It's Ramon and Will. We'll be right back after this.
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22: More and more people are using magnesium supplements to help them sleep. But are they safe? And do they really work? Well, first, let's talk about actual magnesium. That's an essential mineral that is needed for more than 300 different processes in the body, according to one dietitian. And most people get enough of it simply from the foods they eat. Now, if you're not getting enough, there are a few different types of supplements you can try. 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Now, when it comes to the science, we looked into this, and I gotta say, there's not a lot of strong evidence that magnesium supplements will actually help you sleep. They might help you manage pain, they might help you lower your stress levels, or work to get your muscles to relax. And maybe it's those things then that help you get some better sleep. I'm Dr. Sanjay Gupta, helping you live a better life.
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1: Cedar Hill, 24 eastbound past Maxey Road. We've got an accident with emergency crews on the scene. Christiana, 24 westbound, reports of a crash before Epps Mill Road. And Franklin, 65 northbound, an accident approaching Cool Springs Boulevard. I'm Christy O'Brien.
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3: Back here on Ramon and Will on 104.5 The Zone. Stoney Keeley filling in for Will Bowling this morning. We are live out here at Nashville Golf and Athletic Club for 104.5 The Zone's 2026 installment of the Golf Classic presented by Ferguson. Ramon Foster with me, Justin Hawkins, Kirby's out here. Everybody's working their tails off this morning. We are having a good one. The golf is going. The day is beautiful. It is a fine day to get outside and enjoy yourself. Yeah, get out of that office. Nobody likes an office on a day like today.
4: Not on a day like today. No, absolutely not, man. I've had a good time. We've breezed through 3 hours of this show, Stoney and Hawk, and hadn't even how much, if we can just go behind the glass a little bit, how much have we not talked about that was on the script?
3: Let's see. So I jotted down 8 talking points, I believe. 8 talking points that I wanted to get through. And we've gotten through 2 of them. We've gotten through Nick Spurs. We've gotten through World Cup.
4: Yeah.
3: I didn't even have Carolina Hurricanes. I didn't even have us reliving the history of the expansion draft in the NHL on the agenda for today, but we got through it. I was going to ask you, Ramon, are you surprised that we're going up against hour number 4 here? And we still haven't really talked about the Titans all that much.
4: We haven't, man. I'm a little surprised. But it's the offseason. Minicamp's coming up tomorrow, though, too.
3: Yeah.
4: So it'll be, you know, at some point we'll rap about it. Are we going to talk about it in 9 or are we going to save it till later?
3: The 2 about the coaching staff, we're going to get to those today.
4: Yeah, okay, all right. That's a must we talk about it today.
3: Maybe.
4: Maybe. Maybe we drop something in the bucket, man.
3: We got something else. I'm going to be back doing this again on Thursday. Not at the golf course. I'll be in the studio.
4: We'll be in building, yeah.
3: Unless, I don't know, Kirby, what are you doing Thursday? You want to bring us back out here? Do you think
4: he's in certain that's the thing. With me being the Titans color, I can't even go inside of there.
3: Oh, dang. I didn't even think about that.
4: Yeah, that's one live remote that we don't have to worry about right there.
3: There you go. Well, yeah. It is a beautiful day out here. This has been wonderful. It's been a good time. I am of the philosophy, hey, if a conversation's going well, you just let that joker breathe.
4: Just let it roll.
3: Don't put out the fire, and that's what we've been doing this morning. If we didn't have that philosophy, we would not have gotten that good little nugget about the Vegas Golden Knights and the Carolina Hurricanes.
4: No.
3: We got a whole segment out of that.
4: We really did, Hawk. Appreciate you on that, man. That was tough. That was absolutely phenomenal, man.
3: The MVP so far this morning. So let's at least present the topic and talk about it a little bit, because we are going to have to get to break again soon, but eyes on the clock, man. We're professionals here doing this. You brought this up to me, Ramon, when I said, I was like, hey, what do you want to talk about? I'm getting my notes together and I go to you for feedback. I'm like, what do you just really want to get into? And you brought up a question to me that I thought was so good, so rich, especially for this time of the year. Guys on this Titans roster that could actually benefit from the coaching change. That, because, you know, like we've talked about it before, the stigma is new regime, they want their guys in.
4: Yeah.
3: But I do think there is an interesting core of players that we will talk about this morning that could actually endear themselves to the new coaching staff.
4: Yeah.
3: Guys that have talent, guys that may be looking for a new role, but guys that could really thrive under a new coaching staff. So, big picture wise, what I'm curious about is the balance, because we see these quick turnarounds with a coaching change, but then we also see situations where it takes time. So, in your opinion, like what is that balance, and how do you place expectations on the 2026 Titans with the coaching change? Do you think this is a situation that could be turned around quickly, or is this one where you're going to be preaching patience again?
4: I think you have to preach patience. There's not been so many teams that have done what the Patriots have done. And I hate that it happened for the Patriots the way it did, because there's a straight direction.

0: as a fan, and as somebody that's now covering this team directly, I would temper expectations. Do I have a number in my head in which I think they could get above? Yeah, because I think the floor has been raised for this squad. But championships are built over the long haul, I feel.
1: Yeah.
0: Aaron Donald was in year 8 when he got his. Mm-hmm. Think about how much purgatory that he went through just to get to that point and reach the mountaintop as well. So I'm preaching again because I've watched this team now going into year 6. Like, it's middle of the road expectations until you get to the point where you can boast and brag about having your guys grow up a little bit. Not honestly look at it and say, I think Cam's era is the era that you need to be focused on, and hopefully Big Jeff can drag everybody else with them to show them what it means to win.
1: Yeah, and I don't want to discredit the job that Mike Vrabel did with New England year 1 as their head coach, but to something we talked about earlier, a little bit of luck, and then you talk about the convergence of events that need to happen in order for a team like that to turn things around so quickly and go on the run that they did to the Super Bowl. It's like people discredit the job that Josh McDaniel did with that offense as the offensive coordinator. You look at Drake May taking the second year leap. You look at a free agency class where it aligned perfectly with what the New England Patriots needed.
0: Sure did.
1: It's you need a defensive a guy that can make a difference on the defensive line. It just so happens Milton Williams is available.
0: Yep.
1: You need an edge rusher. Well, your guy Harold Landry is available. You need some linebackers. You need a cornerback. Like, they were able to rebuild that defense so quickly because, man, it's like, you know, going shopping with infinite money in your pockets, right? Whatever you want, you're going to get in that kind of market. And they've drafted pretty well. I know New England fans might disagree with me on that, but
0: the pieces
1: they've added in the draft, they've made smart additions. Like, it's so much more than Mike Vrabel. And again, I'm not trying to denigrate his name or anything like that. I'm just saying, on the surface, it's easy to say Mike Vrabel turned the Patriots around, but really, there's a lot going on. And that's where you look at the Titans situation, and can those things happen for this team? That list is long. I mean, to be fair, where they're at in this rebuild, that list is pretty long.
0: It really is.
1: Can they get there? That is the question. So we're going to take a quick break. I do want to give a shout-out to some of our beverage sponsors here, Coors Light, Topo Chico Hard Seltzer, and Yazoo Brewing Company. We are out here at Nashville Golf and Athletic Club. Stoney Keeley filling in for Will Bowling at the 2026 Golf Classic presented by Ferguson. 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We'll be right back.
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3: 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At least 1,000 yards in the last 4 seasons. 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
2: A better life with Dr. Sanjay Gupta.
3: Slowly but surely, AI is seeping its way into every corner of our lives. One area perhaps I didn't expect is diet advice. A new study out of Turkey found that chatbots are recommending to teen boys and girls that they restrict their daily calories to dangerously low levels and eat a balance of nutrients that are kind of out of whack. Remember, teenagers are growing, one pediatrician told us. If they aren't getting enough nutrition, it can really stunt their growth on a number of levels. And in extreme cases, it can lead to significant health consequences. Large language models, LLMs, they are designed to agree with you. So if you're looking to lose weight, they're going to push you pretty hard in that direction. They also sometimes don't know how to tell the difference between good information and bad information. And you know who does? Your doctor. I'm Dr. Sanjay Gupta, helping you live a better life.
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13: From the Mark Spain Real Estate Traffic Center.
14: Cedar Hill, 24 eastbound past Maxey Road. We've got an accident with emergency crews on the scene. No problems on 65 or 40. No unusual delays on 440. 840 running accident free. I'm Christy O'Brien.
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16: 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I'm Justin Hawkins. The drought's over, and the New York Knicks are NBA champions for the first time since 1973. They beat the Spurs Game 5 Saturday night, 94-90. Point guard Jalen Brunson is the Finals MVP as he set a Knicks NBA Finals record by scoring 45 points in Game 5. He averaged 32 points in the Finals. The drought's also over for the Carolina Hurricanes as they're Stanley Cup champions for the first time since 2006. They shut out the Golden Knights 3-0 Sunday night. Brandon Boosie recorded his first career playoff shutout. He stopped all 22 shots faced, and the captain, Jordan Staal for the Hurricanes, took home the Conn Smythe Trophy for playoff MVP as he tallied 12 points in 18 games. Some NFL news this morning. The Jets and standout guard Joe Tippmann has agreed to a terms of a big four-year contract extension that's worth $66.4 million and $34.9 million guaranteed per Ian Rappaport. 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
18: 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I missed the Burt show. I could see him move, and I tell you what, that's enough to captivate my attention. He's out here singing, he's dancing, he's having a good time.
19: He's got a golf cart.
18: Who gave Burt a golf cart?
19: I have no idea.
18: Look at him. Y'all going to look up later and just see me hung onto the back of that thing, just waving.
19: Yeah, just steering it.
18: Out in the lake.
19: Out in the
18: Kirby
19: lake.
18: Says out in the lake.
19: Out in the lake, baby.
18: We are having a good time out here at the Nashville Golf and Athletic Club in beautiful Brentwood, Tennessee. It is a beautiful, beautiful morning. Some golfing going on out here. Of course, we're at 104.5 The Zone's 2026 Golf Classic presented by Ferguson. Man, I'm seeing that Nash Dogs is going to be out here today. Were y'all? I know the office got some Nash Dogs last week. I went in for football
19: Did
18: and other
19: really?
18: F-words. I got there a little late, and so I missed out on the Nash Dogs, but everybody was posting about them. They look so good. So
19: I bet they were.
18: Yeah.
19: I bet they were. You know what we get in the morning?
18: What's that?
19: Nothing.
18: No? Hey,
19: nothing.
18: Listen.
19: Whatever we bring in.
18: Exactly. full of energy. That's all we got.
19: Full
18: today.
19: Of energy. Energy and setting the stage. That's what we get in the mornings, Brother Stoney.
18: There we go. We're going to talk about the Titans a little bit and how this coaching staff, the change, could affect guys on the roster. We're kind of talking big picture before we get into our names a little bit. And I'm curious, Ramon, correct me if I'm wrong, like you never underwent a head coaching change in the NFL, did you?
19: Not a head coach.
18: Yeah. So, I don't know if you can speak to just the general turnover of a coaching staff, like the impact that that has on a locker room. From your vantage point, what does that look like?
19: I think this, and having had one head coach, What you do know that you don't have to deal with is the expectations.
18: Yeah.
19: The expectations remain the same. I knew that training camp was going to be a certain way. Mm-hmm. I knew that, hey, if you're above the line more than you are below the line, you had a chance. I knew what style the coach was looking for. I knew the systems that he enjoyed watching. I knew the type of players that he wanted inside of the locker room. When you change coaches, the reason we're having this conversation, you reset all of that.
18: Yeah.
19: Not that you, as a player, question how do I survive, but you do.
18: Yeah.
19: You ask the question, like, how do I survive, Stoney, in a regular workforce when a new boss comes in? Like,
18: touché.
19: Think about what the worker's mindset is. The employee's mindsets are, oh, my gosh, what are we going to do? Am I going to make it?
18: Yeah.
19: Because change usually comes with those new executives. And in our world, sports head coaches. Like, even at the high school level, like, is this a scheme that the coach want to run offensively and defensively?
18: Yeah.
19: The player types. What if you have I'll just go to Derek Dooley. Not Derek Dooley, but Bush Jones era.
18: Yeah.
19: At the University of Tennessee.
18: Mm-hmm.
19: Bush Jones era, the way I saw them, yes.
18: Brick by brick.
19: Don't like it's that type of stuff. Like, what does that mean? As long as I'm just bricking up like this, what is all it means? Pause.
18: I was going to let it go.
19: I lost my words. Yeah. Okay. But what I'm getting at is this. He went from more of a slender, athletic offensive lineman, defensive line. We want speed. We want quickness. Mm-hmm. And then you realize you're getting your butts handed to you and like, no, the next coach comes in, he want big body guys. He want boulders. He want people to move folks around. He want those stopgap type of defensive linemen. And when you have a new head coach, that personnel may change. Like, I look at certain teams, like, there's always a contingency of safe guys.
18: Right.
19: Jeffrey Simmons, on anybody's roster, he's safe.
18: Anybody's roster in any sport, Jeffrey Simmons is probably safe.
19: He's safe, right?
18: Yeah.
19: But
18: yeah.
19: The other 95% of the roster doesn't really fit sometimes.
18: Yeah.
19: You know what I'm saying? Like, and that's what you don't have to worry about when you have one head coach, is the stability. The messaging is the same. The expectations, usually, if they remain your head coach, is still there. And you know how, as a player, how to navigate that as well. Mm. And the only reason I bring up the messaging part is when a coach can be at a spot long enough to establish what their goals are,
18: yeah,
19: that's when, and I think it might be lightly unfair to Brian Callahan, but that's when the locker room can start running the team.
18: Sure, sure.
19: Because now we know what the coach wants.
18: So I'm looking at a situation where this is going to be a pretty different defensive style of play from what Denard Wilson was running. And when you have a certain style of defense you want to play, you have certain roles that you want to fill, you have a certain player that you want in those roles, those are the kind of guys that got to be kind of looking around like, well, where's my place in all this?
19: Yep.
18: So how do you, from the player's perspective, how do you approach that situation? Because on one hand, you still got to be true to yourself to a certain extent, right? Like, you got to do the things that you're good at in order to stand out.
19: Yep.
18: But at the same time, is there anything that crosses your mind in that situation where it's like, I've got to play the way this coach wants me to play, or else I'm not going to get noticed in training camp or in mini camp throughout the summer?
19: There is a component of football where if I'm more physical and I'm more of a dog than a person across from me more times than not, then I got a chance to survive either with this team or another 31 other teams around the league. So there's that component of it too. But I've never, and I'm not bragging when I say this, but I've never had to pack my bags and move cities.
18: Right.
19: So I don't know what that lifestyle is like guys that have to get a moving truck, remove the furniture. If they got kids and a wife in said city, moving them, what does that mean? Like, that's traumatic for your kids, I'm sure.
18: Yeah.
19: So there's that side of it. If I'm good enough, then I'm good enough. And there's nothing you can do about it. It's just a matter of how long can I survive?
18: Right.
19: That's the other part of it, though, too, because when I mentioned the survival part of it, like, immediately, whether it was Mike Gonzi or whether it was Chad Brinker, but just two guys in general, and one going into this offseason. But let's look at Jarvis Brownlee's situation.
18: Yeah.
19: Mike Borgonzi doesn't seem like he was that tight, or the person that he – and I'm not saying that's good or bad. It's just that, man, we appreciate you. I see a lot in you, Jarvis, but it ain't going to work for us. I'm going to trade you.
18: Mm-hmm.
19: Like, that's a part of this NFL business, too. And the other one is going into the offseason. I think we all were blown back to Vondre Sweat.
18: Yeah.
19: He didn't even get a rep, Stoney, with this group.
18: Yeah. And I don't know. Yeah.
19: And that's,
18: I don't know.
19: I'm not saying it's bad.
18: I don't know what was going on there. Because he kind of struck me as a guy that you want to give a chance, at least. I think he's played that well enough. He's shown in moments when he's on, he was good. And I know people say what they want to about the guy.
19: Yeah.
18: I never had a bad impression from Tavondre Sweat. And it sounded like they were willing to make it work. The coaches and the pressers and stuff sounded like they were willing to make it work with him. But then they found a trade opportunity and they executed upon that opportunity. And then they said, well, we wanted maybe not necessarily the best fit.
19: I think his was style and philosophy, though.
18: Yeah.
19: Look at if they could have made it work. Yeah. And they probably thought that from the outside looking in until they got inside of the building. Like, just look at Gus Bradley's and Robert Saleh's like defensive players.
18: Yeah.
19: I'm not sure if you've been to a practice yet, but Coach White Cotton, he demands a lot. He demands a lot of running. He demands a lot of explosive. He demands a lot of just violence on each and every play. And I think what you saw and what I saw is in a traditional defense where, man, that's a big body guy and Tavondre Sweat, and boy, he could work and be a stopgap. I don't think they care about the stopgap.
18: Yeah.
19: I think they just want torpedoes.
18: I think the
19: and
18: thing,
19: not bombs.
18: The thing was, going back to his tape on Texas, at Texas too, is like he had moments where he was really good with his hands and he could really attack the shoulder. And if he could get a guy turned around, then he could be a force as far as interior pressure goes,
19: yes,
18: and getting to quarterbacks. And I think the idea was, okay, he's got a base as a really good stopgap run defender, but if we can tap into what he was doing at Texas, attacking the shoulders, rotating offensive linemen, getting after the quarterback, then we've really tapped into something special. And I think for his tenure with the Titans, I'm not sure we ever really saw him get to that point where he was proving that he could be an attacking style defensive tackle in the NFL.
19: Which is why Coach Sala and his staff elected probably to kind of move on from that situation, though. But this is what happens when you have coaching changes. I think under Denard Wilson, he cooks, he eats, he gets an opportunity to grow a little bit more. But when you have philosophies changed from the head coach down, it's one thing with a coordinator. We'll have that conversation possibly Thursday if you want to.
18: Yeah.
19: The differences in coordinators and what it means for you as well. But that there's a life in which coaches and new GMs, and Mike Borgans is in that role freshly now, want a team to look a certain way. They have certain players that they want on their teams. Like, I knew that in the CJ2K era, I didn't fit the Tennessee Titans running style.
18: Interesting.
19: I did not. I didn't fit Houston, Texas's running style. The outside zone scheme, I'm a gap scheme, inside zone offensive lineman.
18: There you go.
19: And I knew that the teams that courted me coming out of the NFL draft were that. The Jets, the Browns, the Ravens, the Steelers, like the Bengals. Like, I fit their styles. And that's where, when you look at the draft picks that come in, especially this year, I see Keldrick Falk. That, to me, reminds me of Eric Armstead, DeForest Buckner.
18: Yeah, that build, that prototype
19: that they brought in this year. You look at Anthony Hill Jr.
18: Yeah.
19: Reminds you, of course, Fred Warner and Dre Greenlaw, the guys he's had in there. Like, the game plans are there. And if you are one of these players who I have on my list, I'm not telling you to look over your shoulder. But when I said earlier, like, I can control my own fate.
18: Yeah.
19: You better go, like, you better go be violent as hell and at least give yourself an opportunity.
18: So that's ultimately where we're headed with this conversation, is that it still feels like there are a few of these type of players hanging around on this roster going into the summer. So if you want to kick us off, Ramon, who's the guy you've got at the top of your list of guys that are in danger of being left behind after this coaching change?
19: The first guy on my list, and we'll keep the best for last on this one, Jalen Harrell.
18: Oh,
19: I like Jalen. I played
18: Jalen
19: football with
18: Jalen's
19: cousin, Marcus Gilbert, in Pittsburgh. They're cousins. Jalen's an awesome dude. Don't say much. Works hard. Has had some production. But when you look at the philosophy of size, style, speed, etc., it seems to me like there's been guys that are around him that can make it very hard for him to make this team. And I have it like this as far as Jalen Harrell. I know we're up against a break and we'll have two. I got two more guys on this list. But Jalen Harrell is 32 games with two starts, 4.5 sacks, and all of those came last year.
18: Yeah.
19: Okay. So he had a good second year jump.
18: Well, and there was a stretch of 5 games in a row where he had at least half a sack in every game.
19: No doubt about it. Like, it's this isn't bad for him, but there's a new coach.
18: Right.
19: There's a new regime. There's a new defensive philosophy behind it. It seems to me a different type that they're looking forward to. 38 total tackles, 7 tackles for loss. He was drafted in 2024 under the old regimes, under the old regime. Now, here's the issue that I bring up. New guys in his position. Keldrick Falk, he's here. Jacob Martin, who's a savvy veteran around the league. I think he's in the year 6 or 9. I forget which one it was. Jermaine Johnson, who they traded for.
18: Right.
19: Look at the size and length on these guys. Long-rangey guys, right? Jordan Elliott, and also Malik Herring, who was originally brought in by Borgonzi in Kansas City, who's also a 2-time Super Bowl winning champ with that team.
18: Yeah, so it's a crowded room.
19: It's a crowded room. And Jalen's a part of the old regime. He's made some plays. He started a couple times last year as well. And as a player, you don't count numbers on the roster. Like, we always say, don't count numbers. Don't count numbers. Well, it's kind of hard not to, coach, when I'm getting only 2 reps per practice and you're only playing me late in the fourth quarter.
18: Right. Yeah.
19: Like, I have to, and this is just my former player side that I can talk about as a player, because you never wanted to be that skittish about your safety. But just mentioning those guys that were brought in this year.
18: Man. All right. That's a great that's a great starting point for this, because I want to get into Jalen Harrell a little bit more. We'll do so on the other side of this break. Special thanks to our prize sponsors out here today, the Atlanta Braves, the Tennessee Titans, and Nashville SC. We are live at Nashville Golf and Athletic Club for 104.5 The Zone's 2026 Golf Classic, presented by Ferguson. I'm Stoney Keeley, filling in for Will Bowling. Coming up, we're going to talk more Titans here on Ramon and Will right after this.
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3: You ever wake up in the middle of the night or maybe first thing in the morning and notice drool on your pillow? Unless you're sleeping next to someone who hasn't already seen all your good, bad, and ugly, it's probably not that big a deal and not anything to worry about, unless it's something that just started happening recently. When people drool at night, it's often because of a stuffy nose, acid reflux, or being a mouth breather. People who sleep on their stomach or side are more likely to drool than someone who sleeps on their back. But in some cases, drooling at night can be a warning sign of something more serious. like dental issues, sleep apnea, or even early symptoms of Parkinson's disease. If you're at all concerned about this, the best place to start is with an ENT doctor, an ears, nose, and throat doctor. They can recommend a sleep study to possibly get some answers. I'm Dr. Sanjay Gupta, helping you live a better life.
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0: All right, we are back here on Ramon and Will. Waist deep in offensive line talk. There's just we just don't take a second off.
1: No.
0: You get the two of us together. So I'm Stoney Keeley filling in for Will Bowling this morning. We are live out here at Nashville Golf and Athletic Club for 104.5 The Zone's 2026 Golf Classic presented by Ferguson. It is a beautiful, beautiful morning in Brentwood, Tennessee. Listen, this is one of those days. We said it earlier. You got to get out of the office today. This is beautiful. This is we're about it's 5 o'clock somewhere. We're about due for a cocktail by the lake. Will they let us do this after the show's over?
2: Can I just go? Reka Vodka is one of our sponsors.
0: How about that? Yeah, let's get some Reka Vodka. I just want to go. They're going to throw my redneck back end out of here. I just want to go take my shoes off and dip my toes in the water for a little bit. There we go.
2: I saw what you just did right there. You said my redneck behind up out of here.
0: I almost said something that I don't think I'm supposed to say.
2: And
0: on
2: here's
0: the
2: thing,
0: but I don't know.
2: I took a gander at your sheet over there, and you had circled "Don't cuss."
0: It is. It's the first thing. The first thing I write down on every show agenda I put together. Don't cuss. Well, you know, football and other F words, we let it fly, man. There's
2: no doubt.
0: There's no telling what's going to come
2: out
0: of our
2: mouth.
0: But you
2: wipe your feet before walking in the door.
0: Yeah, that's right. That's
2: okay,
0: right.
2: That's right.
0: That's right. Yeah. So we are here. Special thanks to our prize sponsors, by the way, Tennessee Athletics and the Nashville Predators. Like I said, out here for the Zone Golf Classic. We're talking about Titans that could potentially be left behind under this new coaching staff. Ramon, you specifically brought up Jalen Harrell. And that's the thing that is so – frustrating may be a bit of an extreme word.
2: It's a
0: but
2: good word to use.
0: It's frustrating because I watched Jalen Harrell's tape, and I recently just went back and watched his film from the stretch where he was having those sacks and getting those pressures and everything. And you see a guy. You said he works hard.
2: Yep.
0: That shows up on tape.
2: It does.
0: His feet do not stop moving.
2: I mean, he's part of that Michigan National Championship team.
0: Yeah.
2: Like, he knows what it takes, right?
0: Yeah. I thought – he always had his eyes on the play. He always had his eyes on the ball.
2: Yeah.
0: And he was watching for that handoff. He was watching for that pass. Whatever it was, he was focused on the play. Kept his feet moving. I liked his hip sync.
2: Yeah.
0: I mean, you talk about pad level stuff against some of these tackles. Like, he's a good athlete. You go back to the draft class, he was an 8.42 RAS guy. That's relative athletic score.
2: Yep.
0: And like that's a dude that can move. I thought he showed a pretty good long arm move. When you get into kind of the intricacies of a full, robust pass rush toolkit, I don't know that you see a lot of the various moves that you do from some of the
2: he's
0: greats.
2: A rotational guy, but a good one, but can be a good one is
0: but
2: what you're
0: can,
2: getting at.
0: He can be a really good rotational guy, but you brought up coaches having a type. Coaches having players they want to look a certain way. And that's where you look at, as a defensive end, as an edge rusher, Jalen Harrell's 6'4", 247 pounds.
2: Yeah.
0: A little undersized there.
2: Is he quick and twitch the way you need him to be? Or he's a good
0: I don't know that I would say – I would say he's really consistent at the things he does well.
2: Okay.
0: I think he's got that long arm move.
2: Yeah.
0: He is kind of a guy that – work ethic as a superpower.
2: Yeah, it is.
0: It's like, man, he's relentless on the field.
2: But so here's the thing. We as a show aren't saying he can't play.
0: Exactly.
2: We as a show are not saying that he's not good.
0: Right.
2: We're not saying he doesn't have talent.
0: Right.
2: We're just saying coaching changes somewhat might stunt his growth.
0: And to be clear, yeah. Oh, here comes the Uncle Bud's truck.
2: There you go.
0: All right.
2: That's your one right there.
0: Hey, there we go. Uncle Bud, just pull right on up in front of us.
2: Shout
0: right
2: out.
0: So, yeah, when I – that's it's frustrating as a Titans fan because you watch this guy and you say, this can be a good player for this team, but does he do the things that Robert Saleh and Gus Bradley want him to do? And can he win the way that they want him to win? And that's where you kind of get into – the mismatch discussion, because it's easy for me to sit here on a microphone and say that's a good player.
2: Yeah.
0: Like if Jalen Harrell is your fifth guy in the rotation, you got a pretty good rotation.
2: You do.
0: And that's a guy, he plays special teams as well. He adds value there. So it's easy for me to sit here and say you find space for a guy like that. But that's not always the case in NFL rosters.
2: And he's the master of his own fate. Mm-hmm. Can we just say that real quick, though, too? Because if he goes out, plays these guys that they brought in, this conversation's dead in the water, right?
0: Exactly.
2: So,
0: yeah.
2: But here's the issue that, a new coaching regime does.
0: Mm-hmm.
2: The guys that they brought in just 2026, let me know if I'm off on either one of them. Keldrick Faulk, new.
0: Yep.
2: Jacob Martin, new.
0: Mm-hmm.
2: Jermaine Johnson, new.
0: Mm-hmm.
2: Jordan Elliott, new.
0: Mm-hmm.
2: And Malik Herring, new.
0: Yeah.
2: Originally brought in by Borgonzi and Kansas City.
0: Yeah.
2: That's one, two, three, four, five guys.
0: Yeah.
2: That's five dudes.
0: And they're experienced, too, with the exception of Keldrick Faulk. Like, exactly. They brought in guys that played in.
2: He's the safest guy.
0: Yeah, fair enough. So it does kind of make you wonder, where does he fit into this equation? How, knowing what you know about this style of defense, how could a guy like that, that maybe he doesn't meet the size requirements or the ideal size for what they want to run, maybe he doesn't meet those qualifications, but how could he fit into this defense?
2: But training camp is his only tale.
0: Yeah.
2: That's it. And here's the other part, though, too. The physicality, the relentlessness that this defense is going to ask for on each and every play, and also showing that he can evolve from one scheme to the next. Like, Denard Wilson ran an attacking defense for sure.
0: Sure.
2: But he's got to pop out on tape for this group. Like, each film session from the coaches, they got to say, who's that again? It was 92? Like, they have to say that each and every time that he's having a rep, man. And all I'm saying is this, it's production. I'm not counting him out. I just know in my days of playing, when guys, if we switch either OCs, and that's the only thing I've really switched, OCs and a little bit of DCs, like, those guys have to conform to what the coaches are looking for. Like, I ain't saying you got to be a teacher's pet. There is none of that in the NFL. Either you are or you aren't.
0: Yeah.
2: Stone, it comes down to production. But just looking at the numbers, each one of those guys, I would probably say Malik Herring and Jalen Harrell going to have to fight it out, is the way I look at it, if he's to survive. Good thing he's got going in his favor. He's a former draft pick of this team.
0: Yeah. Let me ask you something crazy here. We're just going to get real spicy on a Monday morning out here at Nashville Golf and Athletic Club.
2: Some guys picked their ball out the water over there. Yep.
0: Listen, I'm going to be in that water later. Y'all going to have to pick me out of there after some of this rake of vodka.
2: I got you.
0: Let me ask you something crazy then, Ramon. Is it even a possibility that maybe Harrell could have a position switch, maybe play a little linebacker? Or is that going to be too drastic a change from what he's done and demonstrated that he can handle?
2: I think that's too much right now. The only thing I think he can help himself as far as being a second-level defensive guy is showing that he can drop off in coverage and be in a one-on-one situation. If a running back's in the flats, then he can cover and make the tackle.
0: And that's one thing. I think he has the straight-line speed to get out wide. I think he has the athleticism to move. I don't know. It's hard to get a read on the explosive change of direction stuff because in Denard Wilson's defense, like you said earlier, it's an attacking style. It felt like his responsibility was, there's the quarterback.
2: Go get him.
0: Go get him.
2: Yeah.
0: Yeah, get after him. And he's relentless in that. It's impressive tape for a guy that was a seventh-round draft pick that's like hung around this roster, and he's kind of finding his own role. But at the same time, you don't have many examples in a defense like that of him kind of dropping and mirroring a guy. And it's like real man coverage, if you will. Like, you don't have a lot. But I was just curious because, like I said, it's easy for me to say with this microphone, not being on an NFL field, but it feels like you want to find roles for guys like that.
2: You would, but coaches also unfairly. I felt like this is my first couple of years at UT. You feel like you know that it's against you more than it's for you because they like a certain type. Like, I won't lie to you. Like, I was frustrated with UT in my earlier phases because I knew I was a better grinder. I knew I was a better fighter. Probably wasn't I was a three-star coming out. And I felt like the guys that I was up against, I was better than. I won most improved, like, twice at the University of Tennessee in the spring. And it just, in my opinion, never translated over into what I thought until my junior year. Like, it got to the point to where they were bringing, and this happens in recruiting, brought in guy after guy after guy after guy. And I say, you know what? I'm going to embarrass each and every one of them. It got so bad in, like, the summer of 07 going into my junior year. Like, I wasn't slated to start there. It was a guy, a freshman, I think they really wanted to go with. But, Stoney, you asked the question, how can Jalen impress? Like, I bodied everybody in my way. Like, I was pancaking defensive linemen. I took one dude from one-on-one drills. We were probably at, like, let's say the 10-yard line.
0: Yeah.
2: And I took him all the way to the fence and put him on the fence.
0: Dang.
2: Like, I wasn't going to be denied.
1: Okay, Michael Orr.
2: No. Like, straight up. Like, I had to because I'm like, I know you like this four-star. I know you enjoy him.
0: Yeah.
2: But, like, that's where – and I'm getting violent by thinking about this type of stuff. But
0: I was about to say, we're going to have to get out in the field somewhere. No, you're going to have to find something to hit.
2: Because, like, that's what it takes. Like, I would punch the heck out of somebody right now. Do you hear me? But, like, that's what it takes.
0: That's what it takes.
2: Cool to beat what they want as offensive player or defensive players. I'm going to show you exactly what you're missing out on if you don't play, man. That is the beauty of sports, though, as well. But
0: dang, man, I hope Jalen Harrell's listening this morning.
2: Listen, that's where I adopted. And when I got in the league as well, it was a similar situation, but I adopted the mindset. And I tell any young competitor now, there's a game between me and you, I'm going to choose me.
0: Mm-hmm.
2: And take this in no offense, but I'm going to step on your neck to get what I want.
0: Yeah.
2: Like, that's just what it means.
0: Mm-hmm.
2: Like, the way we see Jeff go about putting offensive linemen on their butt in practice, I hate to say it, but screw him.
0: You got
2: Stop
0: to.
2: Stop it.
0: You got to.
2: Like, that's the 1% that you're looking for when we speak about the best of the best. And for a guy, that's the only reason I like this topic is because I've seen this situation happen either to me or to others like that, where you're saying to yourself, dang, you don't recognize that guy over there? Like, there's some dogs out there. And Jalen Harrell might, if he don't make this roster, he'll pick up somewhere else because he do possess some good stuff.
0: Who else is on this list for you?
2: Man, I got a good short. Dane Martin Robinson, and I think it's just because of the guys they've brought in. Kyler Granson, 6-year vet, been in the league for a while.
0: Mm-hmm.
2: Daniel Bellinger signed a nice deal, $8 million a year.
0: Kind of sturdier guys, too.
2: Exactly. Joel Wilson, who's been in the league since 2023, he's here. And then you also look at Jaron Kanick, who's new to the team this year. I'm not sure he plays a similar role as Dayton Martin Robinson, but he's, I think, got some wiggle to his game. And then, of course, we ain't even mentioned Gunnar Helm.
0: Right.
2: But, again, David Martin Robinson's a part of the old regime.
0: Mm-hmm.
2: I'm not saying he can't make the team or won't make the team, but look at the new bodies just that they've brought in this year.
0: He's kind of a different mold from those guys.
2: He's in a different mold. And then they handpicked these guys to come inside of the building. Including Jaron Kanick. And then the last one, of course, is Will Levis.
0: What do you think about Jaron Kanick? Do you think he's going to actually play tight end, or do you think they're going to kind of use him more as a fullback?
2: I see him like – I've said this at practice, and I had a lot of people nod their head. He reminds me of Kyle Juszczyk.
0: There we go.
2: I thought he was that.
0: I love to hear that.
2: When you look at his Oklahoma tape against the Vols, skating behind the line of scrimmage, catching balls out of the flat. He's got a lot of wiggle to his game. He can catch out the backfield. He can catch it on an angle route. He can be a mismatch to linebackers. And I think he's got an affinity for being physical.
0: Man, they would line him up out wide at Oklahoma, and, like, he would be the screen.
2: You see what I'm saying?
0: like, they put three wide receivers out there. One of them is Jaron Kanick. He can block whoever's coming his way.
2: You see what I'm saying? Like,
0: so, and that's not David Martin Robinson, to your point. But I do wonder, in that tight end room, who of these guys, who's going to be the one that adds that element of fireworks to it? Who's going to be the explosive, the dynamic guy? I mean, are they counting on Gunnar Helm to be that guy consistently, or is this an offense, in your opinion, that you don't even need that guy at the tight end position?
2: I think you need him. You talking about the Kanick side of it or Gunner?
0: DMR, actually.
2: DMR. Yeah. He falls into a who's in front of him type of scenario. And tight end numbers are just never big on active rosters.
0: Yeah.
2: He can probably, you know, stay around as far as practice squad goes, but he's just got to find ways to reinvent himself. They look to me as if they're going for the long, rangy, wide receiver, blocking tight end type of guy, if that makes sense to you. Like, blocking is a part of your main game, but you better be able to catch the ball out of it, though, too.
0: Mm-hmm.
2: He's got some wiggle and got some explosiveness to his game. David Martin Robinson does, but it's a crowded room right now.
0: Yeah. So something just crossed my mind as we're having this conversation. We are talking about players that, if you look at the numbers right now, they're like, what, fourth, fifth, sixth at their position?
2: Facts.
0: It's a good problem to have guys.
2: That's competition.
0: Like Jalen Harrell and David Martin Robinson on the back end of your roster. These are guys that Jalen Harrell's made plays in games. David Martin Robinson lit up the preseason. He's made a couple plays in meaningful action. So, like, we're getting to a state of this rebuild where – the Titans do have some guys on the back end of this roster that are
1: going to be the best thing, the state of this rebuild. Yeah.
0: Yeah. They've got some guys on the back end of this roster that could provide quality depth and really push some of these guys this summer. You mentioned Will Levis in there.
1: Yeah.
0: I want to get to him. But it looks like we might be coming up on a break here pretty close.
2: We can get him after the break if you want to.
0: We'll get Will Levis after the break here. We are live at Nashville Golf and Athletic Club for 104.5 The Zone's 2026 Golf Classic. Stoney Keeley filling in for Will Bowling this morning. This is Ramon and Will, and we'll be right back.
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16: Slowly but surely, AI is seeping its way into every corner of our lives. One area perhaps I didn't expect is diet advice. A new study out of Turkey found that chatbots are recommending to teen boys and girls that they restrict their daily calories to dangerously low levels and eat a balance of nutrients that are kind of out of whack. Remember, teenagers are growing, one pediatrician told us. If they aren't getting enough nutrition, it can really stunt their growth on a number of levels. And in extreme cases, it can lead to significant health consequences. Large language models, LLMs, they are designed to agree with you. So if you're looking to lose weight, they're going to push you pretty hard in that direction. They also sometimes don't know how to tell the difference between good information and bad information. And you know who does? Your doctor. I'm Dr. Sanjay Gupta, helping you live a better life.
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0: again. Okay.
1: Back here, wrapping up, Ramon and Will on 104.5 The Zone. Stoney Keeley filling in for Will Bowling this morning. We are out here at the Nashville Golf and Athletic Club for 104.5 The Zone's 2026 Golf Classic presented by Ferguson. Special thanks to our prize sponsors, Live Nation and Club Champion, on this fine Monday morning in Middle Tennessee. We're out here in beautiful Brentwood. It's been a fantastic morning, and we're going to wrap up this conversation talking about Will Levis, but I do just want to take a moment to thank you, Ramon. Thank you, Justin, for having me on and allowing me to talk in a microphone to a bunch of people in Middle Tennessee.
2: No doubt, man.
1: I want to give a shout-out to Kroll back in the studio as well. He's hooked us up. He's at our back this morning. Thank you, guys. This has been a ton of fun. But we've got a plane to land.
2: We do.
1: So let's talk about the last guy on your list, Ramon, the players that could be left behind under this coaching change with this new coaching staff. Will Levis.
2: Yep.
1: What is it about his situation that has him on this list for you?
2: First of all, shout out to my high school football coach, Coach Mac Adams. He's listening to us right now. When I was giving you that spiel about stepping on necks, he sent me a listener this morning, Gator. You know what Gator ball means. Get after that, you know what. Okay, but get after that, you know what, baby. Gator ball, baby. Not Florida, that is. But Levis makes the list for me. For obvious reasons in general, man. Just in 3 years, 4 years, technically. Is this his fourth?
1: This is year four.
2: This is year four.
1: Yeah.
2: So in this past 3 years, 21 starts. Every game he's been in, he started, though. Give him that. And games, 61% completion percentage, 21 touchdowns, 16 interceptions. He's got one game winning drive, 240 rushing yards, 17 fumbles.
1: Yep.
2: Those are 2 years of stats, though, considering he missed all of 2025 because of the shoulder injury, shoulder surgery that he had to have as well. But here's the thing. New guys in his position. I'm counting Cam because Cam is a part of this, how small the room is.
1: Well, yeah, I mean, he takes up a spot.
2: He's the spot.
1: Yeah, there ain't no question about that, whether or not he's going to be on this
2: roster. He is, and it's just the understanding of where you are. New guys, Mitch Trubisky, savvy vet.
1: Yeah.
2: Guy signed, chase, look at
1: check
2: the money.
1: That box.
2: Right? And then Hendon Hooker. Project for sure.
1: Same draft class as Levis.
2: Same conference as Levis. Same battles as Levis.
1: Yeah.
2: But campus where this got to be figured out. And the only reason I bring it up is, like, Will's got to be in position. Here he is. Oh, he's got the new charger, man. Uncle Bob. But Will's in a position where there's been so much that we've spoken about. And so much that he hasn't done yet, and I think he watched his opportunity slip through his hands here. With this new coaching staff, with the commentary that we heard last year, Brian Daboll wanting Cam Ward.
1: Yeah.
2: Check.
1: Yeah.
2: Then he brings in his own guy, Mitch Trubisky. Check. That third quarterback spot is kind of hard to imagine it going to the former starter on said team.
1: Yeah.
2: And that's where the new coaching staff, I think, plays a part.
1: Does it say anything to you, the fact that they went out early in this offseason and secured Hendon Hooker? Because to me, that feels like the prototypical third quarterback spot where he's still young enough that he can be a developmental guy, but he's in this scheme, this system, early enough in the offseason to where that just feels like a pretty solid spot to me. And that does leave Will Levis as the odd man out in this conversation.
2: It really does. And that's kind of just where it's at, too. We'll see what training camp looks about. And here's the other part, though, too. There's really no room for the third quarterback on the roster.
1: Yeah.
2: It just isn't. You become the practice squad mock guy, meaning if the Titans are going against the Texans, the third guy got to be C.J. Stroud.
1: Yeah.
2: You see what I'm saying? Like,
1: if
2: you're going against the Jacksonville Jaguars, then you need to be Trevor Lawrence those days. Like, Mr. Trubisky will be a part of that because I do think he's QB too. But his role is to be in support, be second
1: I was about to say, that is the prototypical – that's the guy that has been there and done that. He's had his own journey in the NFL.
2: Yep.
1: He kind of knows the ropes. He has familiarity with Brian Daboll, but he's not going to go out there and steal the job from Cam Ward. Like, there's no question who the starting quarterback is for this team, whereas in years past, we were kind of sold, well, it's going to be Ward, it's going to be Levis, it's going to be a real competition, that sort of deal. Like, that's why I go back to this idea that this kind of feels like a pretty solid defined room where it is you've got your starter in Cam Ward, you've got your highly capable backup in Mitch Trubisky behind him, and then you've still got room for the Hendon Hooker that you can kind

0: backfield at quarterback is he's doing this for a backup role or a starter role. He's trying to be a starter, in my opinion. He's tasted it. Mm-hmm. He understands what it is.
1: Mr. He's got Trubisky's, the talent, too.
0: And that's the thing about Mr. Trubisky that makes most sense. Like, Mitch has lived his life, and he's in it settled in part. Like, I do think the backup quarterback, not that you don't want a high-caliber one, but they need to be non-threatening to the end, like the end goals of your franchise quarterback.
1: There we go. We'll save the James Williams discourse for Thursday. How about that, big dog?
0: I'm here for it.
1: All right, let's do it. Appreciate you guys for tuning in this morning from the Nashville Golf and Athletic Club for the Zones Golf Classic presented by Ferguson. I'm Stoney Keeley. Talk to y'all again on Thursday morning.
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17: Heart disease is still the leading cause of death here in the United States and around the world. But what if there was something you could do earlier in life to reduce the odds of becoming a statistic? Well, here in the United States, tens of millions of adults already take a statin to lower their cholesterol. But new guidance put out by the American College of Cardiology and the American Heart Association now emphasize that treating high cholesterol sooner could significantly reduce a person's lifetime risk of heart attack or stroke. How early are we talking? In your 30s, believe it or not. Of course, you need to talk to your doctor about whether statins are right for you, but you should know that the evidence is really starting to stack up that shows the earlier you get a jump on reducing lifelong exposure to plaque-causing lipids and lipoproteins, the better the odds are going to be for you. Make sure you get your cholesterol checked. That's the first step. I'm Dr. Sanjay Gupta, helping you live a better life.
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6: 10:01, good morning from the Zone Golf Classic at Nashville Golf and Athletic Club. I'm Lucas Panzeca. A busy sports weekend ended on Sunday night with the Carolina Hurricanes shutting out the Golden Knights 3-0 in Game 6 in Vegas to win the Stanley Cup for the second time in franchise history. Head coach Rod Brind'Amour becomes the first in the history of the NHL to win the Cup as a team captain and head coach for the same franchise. On Saturday, the Knicks sealed their first NBA championship since 1973 with a 94-90 win over the Spurs in San Antonio. Another comeback effort for the Knicks, trailed by as much as 16 in the second half, but came back to seal the title in Game 5. Jalen Brunson with a 45-point performance, sealing NBA Finals MVP. The U.S. men's national team kicked off their World Cup journey with a dominant 4-1 win over Paraguay on Friday. Fuller and Balogun with 2 goals, and the U.S. is at the top of Group D with 3 points after the win. Back in action against Australia on Friday. The World Cup action continues today. 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
7: Got to get out of here before I blow a gasket. Beautiful day out here at Nashville Golf and Athletic Club. We're happy to have you for the next 3 hours. 615-737-1045 is the number if you want to jump in. Facebook, YouTube, Twitter, and Twitch is how you get involved, because we're live streamed today, provided that Robert didn't fry the computer. Everything good?
9: Everything is good. Boy, it couldn't be no better if you tried.
7: Is this your favorite thing that the station does?
9: I swear to God. It's beautiful.
7: I mean, what a perfect day for this.
9: Last year, I was about to say you'd remember, but you wasn't here. It's just me and Lucas. We had a torrential.
7: Oh, did I skip that too?
9: Yes, you did skip that last year. I believe you was in South America somewhere. there was a torrential downpour. I mean, the putting green in front of us looked like a pond.
6: Yeah.
9: It was just so wet. They were blowing tents over everywhere. We got the exact opposite this year. You said this is my favorite event every year. You would be right on the money, man. Because anytime you're going to let a rube like me drive anything, the fact that I just pulled up in here and I said, can I get a golf cart? And they gave me one, and they just let me run roughshod over this course doing whatever I please.
7: Are you sure that they know that you're doing all of these things? I feel like you should probably keep things a little closer to the vest.
9: No, I'm just running around asking people. No, and I'll tell you this. I told Lucas a story already. I saw some golfers on 11, and they said, hey, where's the bar at? And I was letting them know he's on 6. Well, you on the back 9, so you wasn't going to see it. They said, well, we ain't got nothing to drink. I said, hold on a second. I got y'all. I drove back to 2. I picked them up 8 beers. That's 2 a person. I dropped them back off, and they were so thankful. They tried to tip me. I said, no, I work here, dude. It ain't my thing.
7: I am stunned that you did not take.
6: No, honor. He's a man of honor.
9: I say, I work here. It's my pleasure. I'm just happy to be here. Anytime they gonna let me drive a golf cart, smoke a cigarette, drink a little drink.
7: Amen.
9: Drive around. It's a beautiful day. I done seen a deer today. I seen a turkey today. I seen all kind of wildlife. It couldn't be no better if I was you, Buck.
7: I think that there is no better advertisement for the annual Zone Golf Classic than the one that Robert Walsh just gave. I don't know that I've ever done a live read that good in my life. Well done.
9: I appreciate it. No, I'm just tickled to be out here. I mean, usually when it's this, it feels this good. We're inside the studio and we're cramped up. Me and Lucas's belly is hangering for something. But today,
7: who's feeding us today?
9: We
7: by the
9: ain't
7: way?
9: Got to hanger for
7: who's
9: nothing.
7: Feeding us, Lucas?
9: That's what I'm setting
7: tell
9: up
7: the
9: for.
7: People. Tell the people who make this wonderful thing possible.
6: I mean, Uncle Bud's is always out here. Nash Dogs is here. They provided us lunch last week.
7: Oh, I missed that.
9: Oh,
7: I
9: it was
7: saw,
9: exceptional.
7: I saw on both of your social media feeds. Looked very sexy.
9: Ass
6: yep.
9: Dogs.
6: Pig and Pie Catering is here. Nah, man. Robert's right. I don't think you could draw up a better situation weather-wise for the Zone Golf Classic this year.
7: It was a busy sports weekend.
6: It was an insane sports weekend.
9: not only an insane sports weekend, the best sports weekend for the USA since when?
6: Oh, man.
7: Well, probably since they beat Canada.
9: I mean, Justin Gaethje winning the lightweight heavyweight championship at the UFC fight. You had the Hurricanes winning it for Canada. You had USA scoring four goals. Come on, man. Lucas got me into the World Cup. We was at the bar, and I don't think I've been at a more exciting sports event without actually being there in my entire life.
7: That is really what the World Cup does. And again, you have to wait until you get in it, I feel like, for most people to really experience it, rather than have Lucas force feed you a countdown. No, I'm kidding. He's been very judicious about the way that he tries to get people, very cautious, very careful, very sensitive to people's feelings about the situation for the World Cup. It's a dominant performance by the U.S. I know you were hosting a watch party at Geodis. We were supposed to go, and then Robert told me not to go. You want to?
9: No.
7: You defend yourself?
9: I didn't tell you to go.
7: I was going to support our friend. You told me not to.
9: I was peer pressured into the fact that it was a family friendly event, and I was worried that I'd be hollering "kill him," and I didn't want to.
6: Maybe it's for the best.
9: I didn't just want to disturb nobody. But Lucas joined us after the fact for the festivities. But that was my first foray into USA soccer, and I heard from you and other people that was the best USA has ever looked in the World Cup. And I think I'm spoiled because now I expect them to look like that all the time, but they don't always look like that.
6: Yeah, no, that was, you talk about best case scenario, it was better than best case scenario. I met up with them after the fact. Watch party was awesome, by the way. There were like 5,000 people out there at Geodis. The energy was just incredible. The vibes were amazing. There will be another one in Centennial Park on Friday, so hope people will come out for that. But I met Robert afterwards Friday night, and he was like, okay, I'm in. Tell me everything. Yeah. And started asking me about every team in this tournament and diving into the nuances of soccer and strategy and what you look for in different positions. Oh, it had me with a big old smile plastered on my face. But yes. Yes, it was as good as it gets, and now they have to sustain it. Now they have to make sure that the narrative is not they hit the ground running and then petered out, but not just in the result, but in the way that they did it, in the way they were expressing themselves going forward, the dribbling ability, the flair, the organization, the finishing ability, just picking apart a Paraguay team that is by no means a contender in this tournament, but is a solid team that's tough to break down and was pretty good during qualifying out of South America. So vibes sky high for the U.S. on Friday.
7: We'll talk more about the U.S. National team and their chances now that they've won. It's so dominant, that performance against Paraguay, how much that helps them to advance out of their group as we continue to talk about the World Cup and the U.S. men's national team chances. You have the opportunity to vote on the polls at Buck Rising is where you vote on the polls, and I'm curious to know whether people's opinions were changed, like Robert's, just from level of expectation, because we'll get into that in the next segment. There was too much sports stuff that happened this weekend, and I hate that it's kind of all done, right? Like, World Cup continues, but, like, the NBA Finals, the World Cup at the same time, you've got the Stanley Cup, and both of those things, two out of three, concluded this weekend. Congratulations to your Carolina Hurricanes.
9: Woo!
7: Robert, sound the siren, Kroll.
6: Kroll.
9: That's my dog! Let him know, Kroll!
7: Yes, yes!
9: Yeah! It ain't Florida no more. It's Carolina, baby. That's where the cup goes. Rod Brindamore, his body is dripping over the cup. That's what I'm talking
7: dripping
9: about.
7: Dripping over the cup is crazy.
9: Did you see his body?
7: Brindamore? Yes.
9: They ripped his shirt off, and he looked like they gave him Captain America syndrome. He looked like he had 0.2% body fat.
7: Sneaky jacked.
9: It's not fair.
7: Maybe not even sneaky jacked.
9: No,
7: he's just straight up jacked.
9: He's fully jacked. If you see that guy on the beach, you're like, hey, could you go make me could you go back to the house and get me some sunscreen? You ask your wife anything. Just don't look at this dude. But I told Lucas on the way over here, surefire Hall of Famer. He won the cup in 2006 as a player captain. He won the cup this year, 20 years later, as a coach. He's the only player in NHL history to do that. The Hurricanes missed the cup, missed the playoffs, missed the whole shebang for 8 weeks or 8 years. Then he gets to be the coach, and they make it 9 years straight. It doesn't get much better than that for Rod Brindamore.
7: So the only thing that we have to do to get Robert to give hockey takes is to give him a vodka transfusion.
9: No, no, that ain't true. Now that ain't true. I'm just enjoying the libations.
7: No, it's awesome. 3-0 over Vegas last night. I had some family in attendance. My uncle's a weatherman in Vegas. He was there supporting the Knights.
9: Stop it.
7: Vegas gets up for that hockey team. Obviously, they've had success since they came into the NHL as an expansion. But really, never in doubt for like the final, I don't know, would you say like the final five periods of that series in total? You just felt like, all right, it's Carolina's to lose.
9: I mean, and the Canes had every opportunity to just fold and wither and wilt away. But, I mean, and since that overtime game where they were down, what was it, 4-1?
6: 4-0.
9: They were down 4-0, fight back, go to overtime, lose anyway. The gut shot that is, where you would think most teams, hey, they'd wither away. They fight back, they don't lose another game in the tournament, and they end up hoisting the cup.
6: Brandon Bussey, the story of the Stanley Cup Finals. He gets in there, shuts out the Golden Knights in a series that started off absolutely electrically, and then it slows down, and to your point, Carolina just shows they are the superior team. They've been the best team of this NHL postseason, and at the end of the NBA and NHL postseasons, the best teams came out on top, and neither series went seven games, but both felt like the drama was just constant from start to finish. I mean, we'll talk about the Knicks, but that's a five-game series. That's got to be the most legendary five-game series in NBA Finals history for it to finish 4-1, but every game be as competitive as it was in the drama of the Knicks being the comeback kids and completing that run. Yeah, what a weekend.
7: Yeah, buddy, just wait till the ratings come out on that. We are out here at the Nashville Golf and Athletic Club today for the Zone Golf Classic presented by Ferguson. Special thanks to Ferguson, of course, as the presenting sponsor, and Boswell Golf Carts, I assume, which is what Robert is riding around in, a Boswell golf cart.
9: I'm riding around in a Boswell golf cart. I also believe that if you make a hole-in-one on hole 5, ooh, you have the opportunity to win a Boswell golf cart.
7: Actually?
9: Yes.
7: Okay.
9: It is impressive every year. I beg the teams that are going through, hey, let me drive. Give me a chance. Come on. Because there is no place I feel more at home than a golf cart. You knock that bug shield down, the wind hits you in the face. It doesn't get any better than that. Right there.
7: It's outstanding. 615-737-1045. The number, as I mentioned, we're live streamed on Zone TV as well. We're sitting up here on the patio of the clubhouse at Nashville Golf and Athletic Club. Just, I don't know, it took me about maybe 25 minutes to get here from North Nashville, Germantown area. So not a bad ride at all. If you ever get the opportunity to play this course, it is stunning, and we're very happy to be out here today. So you mentioned the Knicks. We might as well go long here because it was a hell of a sports weekend, and we got a million things to talk about throughout the course of the show today. The Knicks get it done in San Antonio, and the representation of Knicks fans in the building, we were talking about this on Saturday on the Fox show before the game, the idea that, like, should San Antonio fans be selling their tickets in droves the way that they apparently seem to be? And I had a really hard time dinging Spurs fans for that. When you understand, all right, your percentage chance, maybe they win to keep the series alive at home, but in all likelihood, the Knicks should just be able to step on them and call this a series. Let it be done. And that's exactly what Jalen Brunson did. He was on a night where Cat was pretty quiet. OG Anunoby really didn't do much. As far as scoring goes, they just needed Brunson to go superhero, and that was his best performance of the finals, a well-deserved MVP.
6: Oh, it was just fitting, wasn't it, that he scored half their points, 45 points in a 94-point team performance. Just fitting that he did the thing that he hasn't quite always done. It's not like the Knicks have gotten to this point in the postseason by Jalen Brunson just carrying the team on his back, right? He's a facilitator. He's one of the most clutch players in the NBA. And, yes, he pops off when he needs to, and he had 36 in that comeback performance. But to hang 45 in a game or a series-clinching game on the road, lock him in, man. Jalen Brunson, build a statue outside of Madison Square Garden.
7: Well, and I think that there's going to be some recency bias here.
6: Oh, yeah.
7: As far as his level and status in Knicks lore, right? Because a lot of people are not going to remember Clyde Frazier and Willis Reed that way, but they do have two championships for that New York franchise, even though it is 50-plus years ago. So, not to wag a finger at people who are very excited about Jalen Brunson. Obviously, the history for his family with the Knicks franchise, and, I mean, just spectacular. So you don't want to take away from that. Let's hear from Jalen Brunson. In fact, Kroll, if we could, who's back there making it happen in the studio today, postgame.
8: We can talk about it now. You're a champion. What is this moment feeling like to you?
7: That blank space in the middle of the audio was cursing for those of you who were concerned that we may have just dropped off the surface of the sun. No, just somebody dropping numerous expletives in the
6: like
7: background.
6: During the post game interview.
9: Was it Jalen?
7: During the post?
9: Someone else.
7: Just in the background. ABC playing it safe, understandably so.
6: Dude, I was at an establishment watching that game, and I was stunned to walk in and see how packed it was with New York fans, and the place was deafening.
7: Yeah.
6: When the game went final, deafening in Nashville, and the bar started playing New York, New York over
7: the
6: speaker.
7: Scenes in New York.
6: Insane. Absolutely insane. When's the last time you saw a celebration like that for an NBA championship? I don't think I ever have. I don't think I've ever seen a city respond like that for an NBA title.
7: I think the people would have gotten up for the Lakers if it wasn't the bubble. In recent...
6: Yeah, but like partying in the streets like that in L.A.? Like, yeah, they would have been, but I don't know that it would have had the same...
7: Philly Super Bowl is probably...
6: Yeah, Philly Super Bowl. That's the closest thing,
7: Philly
6: for sure.
7: Super Bowl
6: Eagles finally getting that ring.
7: Where I would put... the first Super Bowl, the Nick Foles, especially because who they beat how they beat the Patriots and the level. But, I mean, again, right on even ground. That was an insane thing. I hope everybody... had a safe experience through that, because there were some, you know, as is going to be the case with any celebration, especially where people are drinking, people get a little carried away. But honestly, I saw some of the crime stats come out of that. Not bad, New York. Well done.
6: Like 63?
7: It wasn't bad. It's like 63 arrests.
6: That's good numbers.
7: I thought that was pretty
6: bad. That's
7: brother, that's like a Saturday night on Broadway.
9: Have you all seen
7: our
9: videos?
7: Broadway, not theirs.
9: They seem pretty passive. They were literally lighting the bus on fire.
7: Strategically, Mondami put the buses out there for the New York fans to descend upon so that they could take
6: I don't know. I think
9: he took an insurance policy out on those buses. He was like, y'all burn them. Yeah. Who cares? Nobody.
7: Let it ride. Let it ride.
9: They're from 1974. Yes, they don't even have seatbelts.
6: I think New York police were too busy partying with Brazil and Morocco fans. Like, have y'all seen those videos coming out?
9: Can you imagine being from another country and then being in New York when the Knicks won?
6: What's going on?
9: Is New York like, this is why they need Batman?
7: Why are they so happy for us?
6: Man, they must really.
7: That was marked as the game of the first weekend, right? Brazil and Morocco at MetLife. It ended up in a draw. Which will, of course, have implications for both of them as they work their way through that group. But, yeah, the scenes out of New York pregame, even though in Times Square, obviously, the game in East Rutherford, New Jersey, it was just a spectacular sports weekend in this country all around. They also had the UFC fight on the White House lawn. That was a spectacle for sure. And I have various thoughts that we will get to at the end of the show. I'm sure Robert will agree with me on some and disagree with me on some. So you can stick around for that. 615-737-1045, the number. But just a jam-packed sports weekend for us to work our way through throughout the course of the show. Titans will be back on the practice field tomorrow. It's the final week of off-season for everybody. Final week of off-season for the Titans. Final week of the off-season for NFL clubs before we go on a six-week hiatus. So we'll talk a little bit about that throughout the course of the day. Robert and Lucas will do the majority of that tomorrow and on Wednesday while I'm out at practice. Yes, joke's on you. We'll get into more of the U.S. Men's National Team, their great success on Friday night. 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

0: Welcome back to the show, fueled by Hattie B's Hot Chicken, the best hot chicken in the world. 615-737-1045, the number if you want to jump in. You are welcome to do so. So the U.S. men's national team, they whip ass on Friday night. They beat Paraguay down, which was, correct me if I'm wrong, but wasn't Paraguay potentially expected to give them a little bit of trouble?
1: Yeah, Paraguay is a solid team. This is a solid group. If you average out the FIFA world rankings, for what that's worth, of the four teams in this group, it's the second highest average ranking in the tournament, only half a point back of what's been dubbed as the quote-unquote group of death with France, Senegal, and Norway. So, yeah, the floor is high for all of the teams in this group, and I really thought the U.S. was going to have more difficulty breaking down Paraguay than they did.
0: Well, it doesn't hurt when Paraguay hurts themselves with an own goal to get things started.
1: Yeah, but you created that, right? Like, the United States created that by their entry into the box, by putting a ball in a dangerous area, and that did bring back the 1994 vibes, because that's exactly how the U.S. got off the mark in the 94 World Cup against, at that point, one of the tournament favorites in Colombia.
2: But I also feel like it was aided by how seamless they were in rotations, where in the wide areas like Dest and Robinson were overlanking in the flats, where I thought they really stretched Paraguay thin in a way that really opened up the midfield for Weston McKennie, Malik Tillman, I mean, obviously Christian Pulisic, to combine to create goal-scoring opportunities for them. Where they, I mean, the whole time it felt like they were living on Paraguay's side of the field.
1: Yeah, it's an astute observation by you. And then Fuller and Balogun, who the United States went through a long, arduous recruiting process for. The U.S. hasn't had a true goal-scoring center forward in years. He was born in Brooklyn, grew up in London to Nigerian parents. So he had the option to represent any of those three nations. He chose the United States. It's all been building to this moment. What'd you think of his performance?
2: And what more can you say about that dude? Like, what more can you say? I mean, this has been the type of performance the USA has been looking for the center forward since Clint Dempsey, right?
1: Yeah.
2: Like, they've been trying to find a guy like this since Nam. And they did it. And it paid dividends in game one.
1: That's right. Two goals. I mean, the banger to make it 3-1 before halftime. Overall, Mauricio Pochettino deserves a lot of credit here, right?
2: Because In
1: the last year and a half, the vibes have kind of been all over the place. He's made some really questionable moves with this lineup. Nobody's really known what his approach was going to be. But then when it mattered, that's what they did.
2: No, and they lived up to the moment, right? Putting Pochettino in for Gio Reyna in game when it was 3-1. You think they'd lay off? No, you know what? We're gonna sit back and be okay with our goals. But as we all know, Gio is not on the field for his defensive capabilities. Most of the coaches put a more defensive-minded midfielder in to see the game out, but put Pochettino in, put Gio Reyna in to create try to create for another gear, and he was rewarded. Just a class finish from the outside of the foot.
1: Yeah.
2: It was incredible.
1: I told you, he's learned a lot.
0: A text from Lucas Panzeca to Robert Walsh.
1: What are you talking about?
0: Here's your soccer analysis.
2: No, what do you mean?
1: No, stop.
2: Come on. Now, I knew who Gio Reyna was.
1: Oh, God forbid.
0: Is Pochettino a coach or a player?
2: He's a coach. He's obviously the coach, but they think he may move on. There may be a seat open for the U.S. national coach, and that's the problem with the success. It's the tale of two swords, right? Tale of two cities, where you could fall on the soft side,
1: cities.
2: You could fall on the sword side, where potentially if they do so well, Pochettino is going to get poached. He's going to be Pochettino. And they're going to have to find another coach for this national team. I mean, that's what me and Lucas were talking about all weekend, is who could they look to fill that space? But right now, USA's going to live in the moment.
1: Yeah.
2: They've got to be happy, and especially happy because their opponent on the other side, who was going to be the more difficult opponent to approach, Turkeya, fell to Australia, 2-0.
1: Yes, that was quite the upset for the team that was supposed to provide the biggest challenge. I mean, it's just impossible that Robert learned something to you, I guess. This is how little you think of this man's intellectual capability.
2: You don't think I could learn how to play kickball in a weekend?
0: I think it's more, hey, buddy, I want you to participate in the soccer conversation. Here's some pointers.
2: You don't have to do that. He doesn't have to do that because I bent Lucas's ear.
0: Why did he?
2: He texted me that, but I what happened was I had texted him notes from before
0: Carl,
2: the game.
0: Pull that audio just to make sure that I am on the record.
2: No, and pull
0: he
2: the whole thing. And pull the whole thing because I had asked Lucas, hey, I took some notes on this game, and I want to make sure that you think at what I'm seeing because I am a novice eye. I don't want to look this through a jaundiced eye.
0: Did you just burp?
1: Oh, come on.
2: I'll rip one.
1: Dump that.
2: I'll dump rip that. One for you right now.
0: Dump it?
2: I am a novice eye, as we all know. So I texted Lucas some ideas to say, hey, this is what I'm seeing. Is what I'm seeing accurate? I mean, the same thing you would do at Titans practice.
1: That's right.
2: You ask Ramon or someone who has played the game that understands. Sure. Lucas obviously played the game at a very high level. He's a champion.
1: That's right, I am. Yeah.
0: Beer League E.
1: Thank you for mentioning that.
2: So we're learning. I'm learning about how, just like in football, and this is what made the transition easy for me, just like in football, you want to stretch not only vertically, but horizontally, because the defense is trying to make a plan for you. So if you can open yourself up either vertically or horizontally, and then also allow the players passing elements to really shine, that's what's going to open you up for scoring opportunities late in game.
0: You know what this reminds me of?
2: What's that?
0: That time you and me were at L.A. Jackson.
2: Uh-huh.
0: And we were on the roof with my buddy Bobby.
2: I'm about to spit my water.
0: It's probably a good thing. my buddy Bobby, who's a former collegiate offensive lineman, and you were giving him pass rush technique advice?
2: He might have forgot. He might have not remembered, you know, when people come and it's a TA stunt and the tackle's going to go the opposite side and they're really trying to create an interior rush opportunity for somebody inside. He may not have remembered that you have to pass off and move and stick.
0: You know what?
2: And
0: I
2: it's
0: remember?
2: About the outside arm. It's about the outside arm hitting that armpit so you can really create an anchor so your offense isn't getting poured over on the inside.
0: You know what I remembered?
2: What's that?
0: To send you to the shadows. Take your ass out of here.
2: Bye!
1: Big on the FNM Bank chat says, listening to Bert talk soccer reminds him of Will Ferrell in Old School when he blacks out during the debate segment.
0: somebody says, I'll take Robert over Alexi Lalas 10 out of 10 times. Alexi Lalas, not the darling of the World Cup coverage, from what I could tell, just because, I mean...
1: He's up there with a couple of legends of the game, and I think it's clear that they don't... There's kind of this vibe that, like, yeah, okay, bud. Like, you didn't quite...
0: We don't really respect you.
1: Yeah.
0: But you're one of them, so we'll keep you.
1: Didn't quite achieve the things that the other two people on that desk achieved. Not even close, but...
0: I love him because he seems completely blissfully ignorant.
1: He's confident. Absolutely.
0: I love Alexi Lalas.
1: But to Robert's point about Gio Reyna, we talked about the drama around Gio Reyna in 2022.
0: To Robert's point.
1: You know, we don't need to rehash that. Look it up. It's one of the most embarrassing, quote-unquote, scandals and situations in U.S. soccer history. And John Strong said it on the broadcast when Reyna was being subbed in. Here's his chance to replace the first thing that everybody thinks of when they think of Gio Reyna and U.S. soccer. And that's exactly what he did. And it was the last kick of the game to make it 4-1.
0: Yeah.
1: So can they sustain? And the question now is about Christian Pulisic, and is he at 100% health?
0: I mean, how surprised were you?
1: I was very surprised that they looked that good. Again, I thought they were going to win the game. They're a better team. They have more quality. They have more attacking talent. There was a reason why Paraguay was going to have the approach of sitting deep and trying to counter. But
0: that was an ass-whipping.
1: They were in every facet of the game. They were so good. They were so – the freedom that they played with, their trying things, the flair they played with. Man, just an expression of talent that we have not seen with this version of the U.S., which is, on paper, the most talented version of the U.S. men's national team. And Christian Pulisic, it's one of the best performances of his U.S. career, and he was on the field for 45 minutes.
0: The New York Times and The Athletic obviously documenting this, and they have playoff prediction, or I guess World Cup prediction advancement. Percentage chances here, projections here. They give the U.S. men's national team a 97% chance of advancing to the knockout stage with the 4-1 win, with a 59% chance of winning its group. So, if the U.S. men's national team does all of that, what is the next steps? Where do we go? I'll ask you like I do, Dan Luss. Where are we now?
1: Yeah.
0: We've done that. Where do we go from here?
1: Well, at first, I feel like I have to greet everybody that, you know, watched that game Friday, had no idea they would be in on this thing, and now we're all in. Hello, welcome. The water's warm. Please join us.
0: All right, calm down.
1: This happens.
0: Just give them their soccer analysis. You're not some Walmart greeter.
1: Please,
0: for soccer.
1: No,
0: okay?
1: Take a seat right here. Just the SparkNotes version of it.
0: Yeah.
1: The World Cup expanded this year from 32 to 48 teams. Nobody asked for it. It's a la March Madness, right? Got to feed the cash cow. So that's where we're at. Expanded to 48 teams. That means there's 12 groups of four. Typically, in the past, the top two teams in each group advance. You play the other three teams in your group one time, 3 points for a win, one for a draw, zero for a loss. Goal differential is the first tiebreaker, and the top two teams advance. Because it is 48 teams in this World Cup, the top two teams in each group advance to the knockout round, but the eight best third-place teams also advance. So, 48 teams start, only 16 teams get eliminated from the group stage. So if you collect 3 points in your first game, and especially doing it by winning by three goals like the U.S. did, you're almost guaranteed to move on. So moving on to the knockout rounds was never the bar for the U.S. The bar is higher than that in this World Cup. But that is going to happen. The question is, can they continue this pace to win the group? Because the U.S.'s group, the winner of the U.S.'s group, will be matched up with one of the third-place teams that comes out. So you could get a favorable matchup if you do close out this thing, which it was good to see Turkey lose against Australia and underperform, because you thought they would have been your biggest competitor.
0: 615-737-1045, the number. Does Friday's dominant U.S. men's national team performance change your opinion on how far they can advance in the World Cup? We put it to a poll. So far, 60% of the audience says yes. I think, you know, people either didn't have an expectation, you can correct me if I'm wrong on this, didn't have an expectation of them or thought they were going to do poorly. And, you know, not having a level of soccer insight and just kind of going into it blindly the way that I feel like most people do. Obviously, there's a percentage of soccer fans in this country that follow that, that will have an awareness of how good or how capable this particular national team is. But for the rest of us, we're just kind of like, all right, vibes. Let's see how it goes. And for that to be the first impression, huge.
1: Yeah. Had to have that.
0: Huge for people to really get. I mean, people were behind this thing. The watch party that you were hosting, and I'm sure you did a wonderful job. Somebody sent me a very awkward video, though, of you leading a USA chant, which I found delightful.
2: I need that video.
0: I will send you the video.
2: Yes, we need the audio.
0: I have the audio.
2: Oh.
0: I always have eyes out there. Anytime Lucas does something, I always get pictures.
1: I know it was Z-Tubs. Yeah, please. You knew one person in that crowd. It happened to be our guy, Z-Tubs.
0: That's fine.
2: This is your corndog gate. Like, they caught me. They caught me at a, what concert was that?
0: Oh, that was Creed.
2: We were at Creed, and I was eating a corndog about in two bites, and somebody took a picture of it. It was two.
0: It was an anaconda is what
2: it
0: was.
2: It was two.
0: Okay.
2: And this is your corndog gate. Somebody caught you in a USA chant. I bet there's not a video of you doing a Brazil chant or an Italy chant. But before we get out of here,
0: oh God.
2: I did want to ask Lucas about one of the more niche corners of the World Cup. How did you feel about Curaçao? Getting obviously, if you're just score watching, you're going to say, oh yeah, Germany beat the snot out of
1: 7-1.
2: Yeah, it's 7-1. But that was expected.
1: Yes.
2: Curaçao, it's one of their first appearances in the World Cup.
1: Their first appearance. They're the smallest nation to ever qualify for the World Cup.
2: But in that 7 loss, they still scored their first goal. And you learned at the World Cup why it means so much for these teams to go, because despite the huge deficit that they lost by, that one goal means more to them than the entire match does.
1: Yeah.
2: That Curaçao has now scored a goal in the World Cup. Why does that mean so much to them?
1: It's something that, Kirby, they don't have anything else. They live in a beautiful Caribbean
2: Curaçao
1: island.
2: I thought Curaçao was a liquor. I thought it was a mixer.
1: It is. No.
0: I thought it was a mixer.
1: Some things don't seem possible, right? And if you're a young player that's either from Curaçao or you have that national tie, you never even begin to fathom playing at a FIFA World Cup to represent your country. So that is a positive of the World Cup expanding to 48 teams. We're going to see it kicking off in 20 minutes. Spain plays Cabo Verde, which is a tiny little country off the coast of West Africa that was a Portuguese colony until 1970. And they're playing the favorites. They're playing the defending European champions in Spain. There will be blowouts like that, but there will also be cool moments like that that make history. And maybe it leaves the door cracked for something shocking to happen too.
2: And you got to think that Lovano Comencia, the guy that scored the goal for Curaçao, is just going to go back there, and he's never going to have to pay for a Curaçao shot in his life. They're going to be like, oh, there's Lovano. Pour him up. Let him get one. That's what I love about the World Cup. It's been fun. And once again, if you missed it on Friday, I was wrong. The World Cup is so sick. I hate it. I bought FIFA this weekend just so I can learn
3: You bought the video game?
2: I want to learn all the so I can learn the game and learn all the teams. That's awesome. No, that's how I learned football. That's
1: I love
2: how,
1: it.
2: With Madden. So that's how I'll do it with
1: football. I was at a East Nashville Beer Works last night. There was a watch party for the Japanese national team.
2: Oh, it looks stacked.
1: A ton of Japanese fans, like local Japanese families that live in Nashville. Oh, it was such a good time. Such a good time.
0: We will touch briefly on the Titans. They're back on the practice field tomorrow. We'll talk about expectations for mandatory minicamp coming up next.
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10: Heart disease is still the leading cause of death here in the United States and around the world. But what if there was something you could do earlier in life to reduce the odds of becoming a statistic? Well, here in the United States, tens of millions of adults already take a statin to lower their cholesterol. But new guidance put out by the American College of Cardiology and the American Heart Association now emphasize that treating high cholesterol sooner could significantly reduce a person's lifetime risk of heart attack or stroke. How early are we talking? In your 30s, believe it or not. Of course, you need to talk to your doctor about whether statins are right for you, but you should know that the evidence is really starting to stack up that shows the earlier you get a jump on reducing lifelong exposure to plaque-causing lipids and lipoproteins, the better the odds are going to be for you. Make sure you get your cholesterol checked. That's the first step. I'm Dr. Sanjay Gupta, helping you live a better life.
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1: I don't need to hear anything from anybody. 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Just play the game one way. You hit a ball in the gap, run. 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

0: Welcome back to the show, fueled by Hattie B's Hot Chicken, 615-737-1045. The number, if you want to jump in, we are out here at Nashville Golf and Athletic Club, Lucas, for the Zone Golf Tournament made possible by Ferguson and many other wonderful sponsors, including the Tennessee Wildlife Resources Agency and Brentwood Hearing Center. Oh, by the way, congratulations to Will Bowling.
1: Yes.
0: Congratulations to Will Bowling. So I got married over the weekend. Looked like a wonderful time. So congratulations to him and his lovely new bride, Peyton.
1: Yes, honeymooning this week, I believe. If I got married and honeymooned during the World Cup, Megan would want to kill me because I would be absent, let's say. Not focused. So
0: you would, if for whatever reason, and I don't think this would ever happen, especially with as much runway as you've got to plan your engagement.
1: We're less than a year out.
0: Okay. I'm good. I'm putting it on my calendar, bud. Thanks. There's no way that you would do it. But if it were, somehow, some way, your honeymoon to fall on a World Cup, you would not put the World Cup aside for the love of your then wife.
1: Of course I would, but I'm just have it on my phone.
0: Okay.
1: Hey, baby, why don't we go to this bar? Is it because it has TV showing the games? No, it just looks cool. It's a cool vibe.
0: So, vibes at Titans OTA. It's been fine. It's June, as many people like to point out, so no great urgency other than for people who are just interested in learning more as much as they can about what's going on with Cam Ward and the progress of the football team and all these different things. So, mandatory minicamp kicks things up a notch. Obviously, it's the last phase of the offseason. It's tomorrow, and it's Wednesday. They technically have a day scheduled for Thursday, but I think they're going to do some kind of like team activity. It's not necessarily going to be a practice the way that things and teams often do. For all the whatever level of consternation you think to be real about Cam not looking good at practice, last couple of, call it a month, last month, okay? If it is something you're not worried about, then you're not necessarily worried about how he looks at mandatory minicamp. If you think, okay, it's a note for just to keep in the back of my mind how he performed throughout the course of this offseason, do I see a difference by the time we get to mandatory minicamp? I think it is pretty important for him to go out there and have at least one crisp day of the two for us to walk away into the next 6 weeks with something to talk about. And I know it's not just about what's talked about, but for him and for everybody involved to walk away from the next couple of days feeling like they've got a higher level of confidence, that they've accomplished something, that they're playing at a faster level, that the recognition is better, whatever bullet points you want to lay out for an off-season program, I need to see some progress this week.
1: Sure, but at the end of the day, me personally, I just care about what it looks like at training camp when you are most closely replicating those in-game situations.
0: They've got refs on the field the whole offseason. I mean, they are being, you know, called for flags and penalties and things like that. Like, they are simulating. I know it's not real football, understanding that it's as close as you can get once the pads come on, but they are simulating game-like situations. They are simulating no huddle, red zone, all these different things. Like I said, I'd like to see it look a little crisper this week.
1: Yeah, of course. Everybody would prefer for Cam Ward to be completing passes and not throwing incompletions. I just have a hard time with it.
0: No, it's not even just necessarily about the completions. It's about the quality of play that we're seeing.
1: So,
0: overall experience.
1: So, like, help me. Like, what is it? Because I feel like we keep hearing this, but we haven't gotten any details on what's actually taking place. Is it inaccuracy?
0: Yes.
1: What's the deal?
0: Yeah, so he has some footwork stuff that he's still working on as he's continuing to work on recognition and different language in the offense and different skill players out there with him. He's got some footwork stuff, and it's leading to some inaccuracies. That's basically the sum of it.
1: Okay. Yeah. So we would rather he be accurate than inaccurate, no doubt about it. But ultimately, for me to truly have any concern, it's got to be something that carries into training camp for a guy with the new coaching staff coming off a shoulder injury.
0: No, I'm not necessarily. I don't know if it's a concern thing for me or just like, okay, what is my lasting, my memory of Cam Ward for the next 6 weeks going to be? Is it going to be a positive one? Is it going to be a negative one? I do think that matters for the level of confidence around all of this stuff for them, not just the fan base who's very concerned about how well they'll do or how well they won't do, depending on how this whole thing goes. Other than that, I don't know that there's something super pressing that I'm on about for mandatory minicamp other than guys who haven't been out there or who we haven't seen out there? I know Jeff Simmons has been around, but I haven't seen Jeff on a practice field. Just new things out there for us to watch, some new arrivals for a team that's largely had, I think, pretty good attendance for the course of this offseason and needs to because they've got a whole new coaching staff schemes on both sides. As we've documented throughout the course of the offseason. 615-737-1045, the number. If you want to jump in, you can do that. We are hanging out here at the Nashville Golf and Athletic Club for the radio station's Golf Classic, presented by Ferguson, also made possible by Two Rivers Ford, the South's most trusted Ford dealer, and RTM Roofing, among so many other great sponsors. The second hour is coming up next.
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6: A better life with Dr. Sanjay Gupta.
7: For the ninth year in a row, Finland has been named the happiest country in the world. That's according to the World Happiness Report put out every year by the Wellbeing Research Center at the University of Oxford in the UK. Two other Nordic nations, Iceland and Denmark, came in at numbers 2 and 3. Now, having spent quite a bit of time in these countries over my 2.5 decades as a journalist, I can tell you that this is not at all that surprising. There's an entirely different way of thinking in these countries. We before me, you might say. In other words, the mentality is less adversarial and much more, we're all in this together. One other interesting thing that came up was that no matter where someone lived, the more time they spent on social media, the less happy they were. Want to smile? It's simple. Put your phone away for a bit. I'm Dr. Sanjay Gupta, helping you live a better life.

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3: 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Good morning from the Zone Golf Classic at Nashville Golf and Athletic Club. I'm Lucas Panzeca.

0: busy sports weekend ended on Sunday night with the Carolina Hurricanes shutting out the Golden Knights 3-0 in Game 6 in Vegas to win the Stanley Cup for the second time in franchise history. Head coach Rod Brind'Amour becomes the first in the history of the NHL to win the Cup as a team captain and then a head coach for the same franchise. On Saturday, the Knicks sealed their first NBA championship since 1973 with a 94-90 win over the Spurs in San Antonio. It was another comeback effort for the Knicks. They trailed by as much as 16 in the second half, coming back to seal the title in Game 5, Jalen Brunson with a 45-point performance sealing NBA Finals MVP. The U.S. men's national team kicked off their World Cup journey with a dominant 4-1 win over Paraguay on Friday. They topped Group D with 3 points, followed in Balogun with 2 goals. The U.S. back in action against Australia on Friday. The World Cup action continues today. Spain facing Cabo Verde, kicking off right now in Atlanta. 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
3: Second hour underway. We're hanging out at Nashville Golf and Athletic Club for the station's Zone Golf Classic, made possible by Ferguson, presented by Ferguson, made possible by the Joint Chiropractic, Wayne's Pest Control, and many other great sponsors out here today. Lucas is salivating for his opportunity to get to Uncle Bud's or Pick and Pie or Nash Dogs here in just a second. And Kenechi Udeze, former first-round pick, former Titans coach, is going to sit down with us, talk some shop ahead of mandatory minicamp. We have phone calls to take as well. Titans are on the practice field tomorrow and Wednesday. Robert and Lucas are going to have the show the next 2 days. I'll be out at practice since it's our last opportunity to see them in action. Tape a couple of interviews that we can use throughout the course of the rest of the week. Short week. We're off Friday. I forgot about that.
0: We are off on Friday for Juneteenth. So I hope everybody enjoys their long weekend.
3: Yes. We can get back into things that you're looking for from minicamp. If you are, in fact, looking for things at a minicamp, 615-737-1045. Jared is in Spring Hill next.
0: Interesting.
3: Is the thing faded up, Kroll? Okay. All right,
0: Jared. Any others?
3: Just into the void. I was surprised. To your point, non-existent interest in OTA's minicamp and other things. But we will have a few things out there to talk about over the course of the next couple of days. Knicks won the title over the weekend, as did the Carolina Hurricanes. Both the NBA and the Stanley Cup seasons are concluded. Jalen Brunson, MVP, and a lot of conversation about him and his status in New York City, where he ranks among the greatest legends in that franchise's history, immediately passes Pat Ewing, because Pat Ewing never won a ring.
0: Yeah. Like, in terms of Knicks lore.
3: Yeah. Pat Ewing is still a fan favorite, obviously still around. Although, did you see, I'm blanking on the Charles Oakley. Did you see the Charles Oakley stuff about Patrick Ewing?
0: No.
3: Very, very not diplomatic in his feelings about Patrick Ewing, because I guess since James Dolan, who, by the way, can I say this? I am happy for the Knicks fans. I am happy for New York. Hate to see James Dolan win a title. I think objectively, nobody's happy to see James Dolan lifting the trophy up before the players, as if James Dolan accomplished something great. So, whatever.
0: Right?
3: Separate the art from the artist.
0: That's how this works, right?
3: Like, I know. I feel the same way about a number of NFL owners as well. It's just that, just hate to see James Dolan win. But for the Knicks, for Jalen Brunson, huge opportunity for him and his place in New York sports history. It's one of the most significant sporting events in that city's history, and that's saying something.
0: Since when? Like, this title means more to New York since what title?
3: I don't even think it's a title. Who was
0: or moment or anything?
3: I think the George Bush first pitch,
0: yep,
3: after 9/11 is probably the most recent significant New York sports moment of that consequence that I could think of. Like, that really meant something to that city. And you know, the broader country as well. Obviously, significance of 9/11 and coming back together after the fact to show unity and things like that in this country. Not on the same level as the Knicks winning the title from an emotional standpoint, but I don't know if you can find anything in New York's recent sports history that gets anywhere close to that.
0: Like, are there any other major markets where the NBA team means more to that community than the NFL team? The Lakers definitely mean more to that community than the Rams, no question.
3: And or it's the probably, Chargers. Well, it's almost Lakers or over USC. Like, I don't even the USC is above the Rams and the Chargers if they're good. That's their pro football team is USC, the Trojans.
0: But I think that's
3: probably still true.
0: A rare thing right now with the NFL reigning the way it does for a market to have an NFL and NBA team and for the NBA team to mean that much more than the NFL team to that respective fan base.
3: You wouldn't say the Sixers over the Eagles, right? You wouldn't say
0: Miami.
3: You could probably make Miami not right now. I mean, I think it's just generally Miami sports down. I think MLS has probably taken up most of the oxygen in Miami. The Panthers didn't make the playoffs this year. They've obviously won back-to-back Stanley Cups prior to this. The Dolphins have done nothing of consequence in quite some time. The Heat have really fallen off, man. I mean, they were at best a play-in team, kind of like pushing to be a play-in team this year. Tyler Hero is the best player on the Heat
0: Bam,
3: right now.
0: It's Bam. Bam. Yeah, it's Bam.
3: But even then, if Bam is your best player, I don't think you're winning anything of consequence. Great on the U.S. national team when we play in the Olympics, but no, I wouldn't say that. It's a pretty tough thing to narrow down, especially because New York has so many titles, 27 for the Yankees. You would say probably the Yankees still takes up so much oxygen. If the Mets were to win a World Series, I still don't think it would resonate the way that the Knicks do.
0: No. I don't think there's much of anything that could prompt a reaction in New York like what we saw the other night with the Knicks. There's also, other than the Jets, not a more tortured fan base. The Jets are, without a doubt, the more tortured fan base. But it was just cool, man. I don't know the last time I enjoyed watching an NBA championship and how it affected a certain city or community as much as it did the New York Knicks.
3: I will go back to hating New York. Hating the Knicks. I will go back to hating the Knicks next year. Right now, they get to enjoy their championship. World Cup action going right now. Are we underway?
0: Spain is facing Cabo Verde, so we are going to either get a 6-0 type of game or something shocking. Probably nothing in between. So we'll see.
3: Spain, one of the 7 or 8 teams at most, you said you feel like could win the World Cup this year?
0: They're the odds-on favorite. If you go to most any sports book, they're the defending European champions, a defined style of play, and arguably the best player in the world right now in an 18-year-old Lamine Yamal. So, yeah, no question. If this could happen, it would be probably the greatest upset in World Cup history. I don't think that's hyperbole.
3: What is the greatest upset in World Cup history?
0: Saudi Arabia over Argentina 4 years ago, and that was in Argentina's opening match in Qatar, and then they obviously went on to win the tournament, but they took that punch in the group stage right up front. That's absolutely up there. And Senegal over France in 2002 when France were the defending champs, and there's obviously a lot of geopolitical ties there between Senegal and France. And they do face off again. They're in the same group in this World Cup.
3: Would you know that there were geopolitical ties between Senegal and France if not for soccer?
0: No, hell no. That's the beauty of it, man.
3: The way you the just sport educates.
0: You think I would know that Cabo Verde was a Portuguese colony until 1970 if not for this?
3: I don't care how you learn. I'm just glad that you do.
0: What do you think the population of Cape Verde is?
3: Oh, I don't know. 300,000?
0: 491,000.
3: Okay.
0: Yesterday, we saw Robert mentioned the Curaçao goal against Germany. Curaçao has a population of about 150,000 people. 150,000 people in one nation playing against the four-time world champion German national team.
3: Should there be any concern about Christian Pulisic? He got kicked in the back of the calf during that 4-1 win against Paraguay. People seem to play it off or play it down based on when he went out in the game and what actually happened. Is it something worth monitoring?
0: Let's hear from the man himself. Zach, can we hear from Christian Pulisic being interviewed by Tom Rinaldi? He, for what it's worth, Christian immediately went out there. He was the first player to come out in the mix zone of U.S. players. So it did seem like he was quick to, you know, quell concerns. He was leaving the field. Jenny Taft on the broadcast said he was mouthing to his family, "I'm good." But this was Pulisic talking to Tom Rinaldi.
4: Christian, we'll get to the fabulous result here in a moment, but we have to begin with how you're doing physically, and your reaction to what happened here at the end of the first half.
5: Yeah, I mean, obviously a great half from us. I got a bit of a kick to the back of my calf, but I'm hoping it's nothing serious at all. So, yeah, I'm going to do everything. I'll be back for the next one.
4: You're sure, as you stand here right now, you're back for the second match?
5: I'm going to give everything I can to be back, that's for sure. So I'm not going to give you 100%, but yeah, I'll be there.
4: Such a long build-up, Christian. What did this group learn about one another tonight?
5: Just that all our preparation and just, honestly, over the last years, is all just come together tonight, honestly. Just the energy that we brought right from the start of that game and just showed that we can do it on a big stage, so we should be really happy with that.
4: We talked such a long time about a World Cup on home soil. What did you feel in this building in terms of that energy?
5: Honestly, it was a different feeling. It was a bit of a calmness, like being in the U.S. Really? And leading up to the game, it was an awesome preparation. So we just want to continue like this and try to really enjoy this moment because it's so special.
4: Well done. We appreciate the time. Great result.
5: Thank you.
3: It's kind of a weird follow up from Rinaldi, the second question. You're sure. I guess if you're Rinaldi, you want to make sure you don't get there's nothing else there, but he just said, "I'm going to do everything I can to be ready for the game." I don't know if he's going to double down and be like, "No, you know what, Tom, you're right. For America, I'm going to be there." No, my calf is still bothering me. Yeah, we got to leave it up to the doctors in that specific situation.
0: Yep, so we'll see. I haven't seen any other updates, which to me, no news is good news about Christian Pulisic. They're on the practice field today for the first time since that game, and they play Australia on Friday. That will be pesky, and we'll have a similar approach to Paraguay.
3: 615-737-1045, the number if you want to jump in. We're hanging out at Nashville Golf and Athletic Club here today for the Zones Golf Classic presented by Ferguson, also made possible by Low T Center and Window Nation, as well as so many other great sponsors today. We're going to talk some shop with Kenechi Udeze, former first-round pick and longtime coach. I'm Buck Rising. 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

0: Welcome back to the show, fueled by Hattie B's Hot Chicken, the best hot chicken in the world. We're hanging out at Nashville Golf and Athletic Club for the station's Zone Golf Classic, and we're very happy to have Kenneth Udezi sitting down with us, former first-round pick, longtime coach, both college and pro, spent a little time here in Tennessee, settled here in Tennessee for the time being. Good to see you.
1: Likewise, brother. It's a privilege being back here, and you know, the family's really excited and happy being back here in Nashville, so I'm just doing my best with these daddy dudes and, of course, taking care of the kids, but I'm finding a great appreciation for it every single day.
0: Man, we were just talking before we got started here about your journey, and really, not even your journey, because your journey has so many other layers to it, but just your path through the last 18 years, if I'm not mistaken, yes, coaching at a number of levels. You were here in Tennessee for a few years when things were really humming. 2021, that would have been the year that the Titans were the number one seed, a season that all of us will remember very, very well for how it went, how you guys survived that season, and how it ultimately ended, unfortunately, for everybody involved in that game against the Bengals. Man, but just like when did you decide that you wanted to be a coach before we go back through your career as a player, both college and pro?
1: Like most athletes, after you finish playing, you're up in the air. You don't know what you want to do. However, you know, when you have a love and affirmation for something, all that means is that you cannot go a day without it. And I love football so much to where I knew that I would, you know, be heading back in that direction, just didn't know the capacity of it. And when everything kind of, you know, resurfaced and I started reaching out to people and they started reaching out to me, well, one of those people that reached out to me was Steve Sarkisian. He was a quarterback coach when I was at USC during those great years under Pete Carroll. And he brought me on as a strength and conditioning coach with Marcus Tuiasosopo because he wanted to get NFL guys in the building and groom them to be coaches. So after about 3 years, you know, I really started, you know, loving the aspect of what I was doing, but I knew there was so much more that I could be doing. So I started, you know, wanting to reach out and do internships and start coaching. So that's when I went and started coaching with the Seahawks. So it wasn't before long that I really understood what I wanted to do, but how I wanted to do it was something that took a long time. You know, Pete always told me, man, it took me 6 years. When I say Pete, I mean Pete Carroll. Pete said it took him 6 years to get his own room. And I said, damn, I said, Pete, 6 years? And sure enough, I think it's so funny that it took me 6 years to finally get my own room where somebody says, okay, you're in charge of those young men. You got to get them ready to play football, and you got to prepare them.
2: From the mind of NFL Films' Greg Cosell, decades of NFL film study available.
0: Grohl? Did it drop? Okay. quick, sorry about that, Kenneth.
1: Remix?
0: Yeah, a little bit of technical difficulty back on
1: no worries,
0: back on
1: brother.
0: In the studio. But yeah, I mean, 6 years to get your own room. Like, the people talk a lot at the NFL level. We're talking a lot about OTAs and minicamp. And, of course, there's media coverage and media reaction. There's fan engagement and reaction to a lot of things that happen right now. But a lot of this time is critical player development. That's not necessarily a sexy thing to talk about on the radio or to cover on television. But for you, I'm curious to know what you think of the level of coaching development that you got, because we so rarely talk about coaching development. And just having spent the last 11 years covering the Titans, seeing the different, you know, different style strategies, mm-hmm. different paths, different approaches to things, I wonder what you make of the level of coaching development that there is in the game today, and specifically the level that you got. Because Pete Carroll,
1: man,
0: I mean, it's tough to do better than that.
1: I tell people all the time, to really coach and to develop a player, first of all, you have to identify who he is and how he learns. And I learned that as well, you know, being that my mom's a teacher. And after that, you really got to sink your hooks in him, and you have to really coach, especially the most talented one, the most aggressively. When I was at USC, I had an amazing coach. His name is Ed Orgeron. He coached me from the camps that I used to go to in the summertime, and he was my coach for all 4 years I was at USC. And I knew that I was above and beyond different because of the way that he coached me, but more so how he tailored how he coached me to Mike Patterson, to Sean Cody, to Omar Nazel. I'll never forget, it was a 9-on-7. I was playing in Minnesota. It was my first fall camp. And I did a great job in 9-on-7. I worked an arm over release. I disengaged and I made a football play. And one of the guys that was on the sideline was an undrafted free agent. His name was Spencer Johnson. Ended up playing 9 years in the NFL. He said, hey, how'd you do that, cuz? And I looked at him and said, what do you mean? He said, how'd you get off the block like that? I said, man, you went to Auburn. Like, what do you mean? He's like, man, they just told us to rip. I said, nah, man, you got to do a great job disengaging. That's a skill that people don't understand that you have to learn. And so it was just cool that when I was at these places like USC, then I was followed up when I got to Minnesota. I had a great coach in the name of Carl Dunbar, who's another defensive line coach for the Jets. They taught you how to play the game. They taught you how important your feet are. They taught you how important using your strength, your length. It was just something that you can't get everywhere. But when you have a good coach, it never relinquishes your mind space. And so I was just thankful that, you know, from the top all the way down, they put some really cool people and some coaches, beside me that were not only coaches, but they were teachers.
0: As far as your career and the adversity that you faced as a player and dealing with struggles throughout the course of it, specifically your health, what once you were able to understanding how taxing those things can be on you personally and your family, as well as everybody around you, what lessons could you take from that could help strengthen your resolve that the average person has no concept of what it's like to go through any number of different things?
1: Man, it's something that has to be within you. It's not in you. I think that when I recruit a young man and I get to meet his family, I get to meet his coaches, you really get to find out what he's made of and what he's been through, because then you can take him even further. But, you know, throughout my entire life, it's been really a blessing to say that I went through what I went through. However, God was transitioning me to be something greater than I could have been on the football field. And whether it was my health, whether it was, you know, my knee injury that sat me down my second year, I can say that there is no mistakes when it comes to, you know, playing football, preparing for it. And then, of course, when your test comes, game day, you know, succeeding and then, of course, passing that test. The hardships that come with it, that's life. I was on the way over here, man, and a good friend of mine from college, man, she lost her sister. And that's what I'm saying. Like, nothing's going to prepare you, you know, for what's ahead. The best thing about football is you're going to have every opportunity to prove yourself and take that next step forward. It's just that so many guys don't. So many guys don't take that last bit of detail and take it to the forefront of what they're doing. And next thing you know, they're having the same results. And that's something that I can say personally, because I never emerged and I never broke through. And then my very last year was my best year. And it was when everything was making sense. Everything my coach was saying was making sense. And next thing you know, it's like that. Blood cancer. Diagnosed at 24 years old, and I had to say bye to the game.
0: Kenechi Udeze here with us on 104.5 The Zone. We're going to talk a little ball here in just a second, but just your career and your story are fascinating. I want to help people get to know you a little bit, or remind people of some of the things that you've been through and what you've overcome and what you've helped other people accomplish throughout the course of their careers, because you talk about the way that yours was derailed, but so many times unfortunate things happen to players who are excellent in high school or go on to college and have great success, but they don't necessarily have it work out in the pros for any number of reasons, right? There's so many, a million different reasons why it can go wrong as opposed to going right. Oftentimes, though, Kenechi, I feel like those people who don't necessarily have it go their way as pro players oftentimes become the best coaches because of the things that they're able to learn, the differences that they have to approach their job with versus the guys who may be able to get through to a certain point based off talent, skill alone.
1: Buck, you couldn't have said it best. Couldn't have said any better. Kevin Williams is a good friend of mine. We played in Minnesota together. He was inducted into the Ring of Honor. And he says, man, when he hears me talking about football, and even when we get on the sticks and we play Madden every now and again, he says, can you imagine if you knew what you knew now? Because with me, especially a lot of young men in college, you're a little bit more talented. You're, you know, freakishly gifted in certain areas to where you can beat that redshirt freshman or that sophomore, and you can have success. However, it's different. If you're not a student of the game is going to have its way with you. You're going to be a step behind. You're not going to know what's going on. Before that ball's even snapped, there's a story being told just by formation, just by the alignment of the back. And a lot of young men, once that ball snapped, they lose all training. They just go full speed, and they have the same result because they're not really trained to play the game of football. And that's something that I wish I would have done a better job of, because when you become a student of the game, it becomes fun and you're being more efficient with your movement. You know when you could take a chance, you know, working underneath as a pass rusher. You know when you can do several things. But the one thing that we all have to understand is everybody learns at a different pace. So if you're that number one overall pick, whether you're a quarterback, a left tackle, defensive end, there's going to be a learning curve for you to adjust to. And once you adjust to it, You know, you have to be able to receive coaching, and you have to be able to take another step forward and being a student of the game. Everybody's talented, everybody's gifted, but are you really diagnosing every single play as that as it comes to you by formation? Hey, is it a cut split? Whatever's going on, you have to be a student.
0: How did you come to land at Tennessee in 21?
1: So that's a very great story. So, man, Derek Mason was, of course, the head coach at Vanderbilt, and we had known each other for a long time. He was one of the assistant coaches that was that was present in Minnesota.
0: It's kind of crazy to see him at Middle, by the way.
1: it's a crazy world, man. And so I was at LSU the year before I got to Vanderbilt, and he said, "Hey, man, I'm coming to get you." And I started laughing. I'm like, "All right, well," didn't really think much of it. We have our great run with LSU Tigers, winning national championship, SC undefeated, just a great season. And sure enough, he called me. He offered me a position on the staff, and he wanted to groom me as a defensive coordinator. So I accepted. We moved out here, and that was, of course, COVID year when everything kind of shut down. Yep. And it's not like at that moment Vanderbilt was competing like it is now. We had so many guys opt out, which is, you know, their personal choice, and we respected everything that they, you know, that they wanted to do. And at the end of that year, I was kind of figuring things out. And a great friend of mine, Charlie Casherly, who's been GM in the NFL for a very long time, he always told me, man, reach out to coaches that you've met over time and just wish them good luck. Whether it's a handwritten card, and I did that, and one of those guys was Mike Vrabel. Mike, great friend of mine still to this day. And I reached out to him, and sure enough, they had lost in, I think it was the wild card round. And he reached out to me and said, "Hey, would you be interested in the position?" And I said, "Do big girls like dessert after their entree?" I said, "Yes." And, you know, we started talking and everything worked out. And that's how we got here, me and my family, of course, to Tennessee, because, you know, he put me in contact with the mortgage broker. Kent, great dude. Still to this day, I got to take him out to lunch. But that's how I got here to Tennessee. And for the last, you know, 5 years we've been here, we bought a home here. And of all the places that we've lived throughout my coaching career, this is the one place I really felt like home. My wife has, you know, family here and so forth. So it really feels like a great great, you know, just atmosphere for, you know, you to raise a family.
0: I want to go back to Vandy. We're going to have you back because there's a million different layers to this that I think are interesting, to especially being on the other side of things your time with the Titans. You know, come like on. What it's like to be a coach during that period of time and what it's like to cover you guys. Worth digging into some old stories. But as far as, like, you mentioned your family and obviously the level of importance and why you're prioritizing family and your guys' peace, and right now, given what the rigors of being a coach are, like the constant movement.
1: Yeah.
0: You talk about 18 years over there. How many cities in 18 years?
1: I want to say about 7.
0: Okay, 7 cities in 18 years. That's most people will never live in 2 different places mm-hmm. in their life, much less 7. The amount of the taxing nature of it. What is the coaching business like from your perspective? Because it does feel like there are some good moments, there are some opportunities. The NFL has tried a number of different things to promote situations that benefit a broader group of people who may not be able to get in rooms or may not have their cards read by Mike Vrabel or whatever the case may be. And I just wonder what you think of the state of coaching and what it is like from a coach's standpoint to go through this personally and for your families as well.
1: No question. So first and foremost,
0: it's a long question. Yes, that's a terrible job by me.
1: You're great.
0: Terrible
1: man.
0: Job.
1: Don't worry about it. So first and foremost, man, my family is my biggest flex. I take great pride in making them breakfast every morning and just being present and being that dad that I never had. I would say that there's 2 ways to answer this question, because in college it's a little different. If you're at one of the blue bloods, the pedigrees of college football, you know, could be a great atmosphere because you're retaining the same players for the most part. You're getting your pick of the litter. And then in the transfer portal, you have the resources to go out and get a couple guys that you feel like can add value to the room and to the team. At, you know, the lower level schools, you don't have that same time frame, and you cannot depend on a freshman to help you win. They're not ready yet. That's just the truth of the matter is there's only a handful of guys that can come in as a freshman, and they just start knocking things out their way. It's too much, especially coming from that level, and then, of course, you know, jumping into the college atmosphere. So in college, man, that's the hardest part, and that's why it was really a very simple discussion to have with the family, because I want to be somewhere not only where I'm valued, but I have the opportunity to provide a great amount of value. And I just realized after the last 2 years, well, I'm doing musical chairs every single year. And the freshmen that come in, you know, they can get discouraged, but they have to sit because they're not ready. And then you realize, man, year round, I'm in the portal. I'm developing these guys. Then they're having all these NIL talks. You got to talk. So it got to a point to where that world wouldn't be so hard if you were at a bigger school because you have resources. You can have those conversations. And then, of course, you know, you look more attractive. So that's probably the biggest thing to overcome in the college landscape of things. In the NFL, man, with the movement, if you're with the right group of men and you have, you know, really good football players, you have culture, like, your job is going to be really cool. And I can say that. That's why we had so much success, because, you know, we had guys like, you know, Derrick Henry. We had, I can go on and on, just Jeffrey Simmons. It was just so cool because that team came together, and it was so cool. The culture was already embedded to where the next man that was in there, he knew what the opportunity presented, and he never really, you know, let the team down. And that's why I was so happy to be a part of that, because you know when you're going to have success as a coach instantly, because it's their culture. Are people holding each other accountable, whether they're making a mistake or they're not on time? And that was one of the best things, because that's how it was for me. There was no in-between. Either it is or it isn't. You did or you didn't. That's as simple as it is in football. Because if you're supposed to be somewhere on time, be there on time. That lets you know and everybody else know how much you care and how important it is to be in that building. And that's one thing that I can say. In most places that I've been, I've had that luxury of being places where there was culture in place. Because if there's none, you kind of realize, like, oh, this is going to be a tough one. But you just try to do your best to get your guys ready.
0: And they've been trying to figure it out here in Tennessee since then. I mean, and it's, you know, they brought in good people. There have been coaches who have had experience. Once you have it, it's a wonderful thing. But it's such a difficult thing. It's almost... You can't recreate something that you've had somewhere else. Great, I feel like brother. In a lot of situations, I feel like it just has to happen organically, and that's such a difficult balance when you've got as many moving parts as a college team or a pro team, especially right now the college game. My God, I can't imagine.
1: It does, because football is one of the most selfless acts that you can actually be a part of. And once you realize it's no longer about you, you know, when I would say it to my guys all the time, nobody does anything great alone. Like, I would love to think that, you know, my defensive end can get a great individual pass rush. But however, if we're not working together, we're not balancing the rush up, and guys don't understand what, you know, the slide of the protection is telling us, then we're not going to have success. So when you can become a selfless human being on a football team, that's when culture is in place. Because not only, you know, do you turn on the film and you guys watch it together and you guys, hey, man, I trust that dude. Some guys, it doesn't matter. They're going for theirs, and they don't understand how this isn't high school, man. You can't just run around everybody. You have to be a part of something bigger than yourself.
0: You bring up your time here in Tennessee and the players that contributed to the culture. And obviously every coach to a man or woman that I've covered here in the NFL have always talked about the players being the most important thing. The best teams are player led. Again, things that are easy to say and speak into existence until you see what it looks like when that doesn't exist. I'm telling you, Kenechi, the last couple of years here in Tennessee, it's been tough. And you mentioned Jeff Simmons. Jeff has really, to me, and I, you know, I've had some criticisms of Jeff over the course of his career and moments, but just to see who that guy was all last season long, both on the field and off the field, in ways that I hadn't seen from Jeffrey before. He doesn't need me or anybody else to be impressed with him to do it, but I wonder what you make of his personal growth and development, having seen that up close and personal.
1: And you hit it right on the head. Early in his career, you know, you saw some of the immaturity and some of the things that he did that, you know, kind of hurt the team and so forth. But you see so much potential, and you've seen it just flourish over the years. I can say I love Jeffrey Simmons, because I'll never forget, there was one day in OTAs. Man, it was like a trick play.
0: Man, that had to be long ago for Jeff to be an OTA. It's been a while.
1: it was such a great play, because when your best football players are running and chasing something, it's a beautiful thing, because that's the standard. Man, Jeffrey broke out and ran 20 yards, and it was just one of those plays to where you understand, like, what's inside somebody. A coach told me a long time ago, a defensive lineman is not ready to play football until you see him chasing something at least 10, 15 yards down the field. And that's exactly what he did. And to have that, and just to see the kind of, just to hear the kind of camaraderie we had. Let me give you a quick story. Christmas time. So we had this, you know, this thing where Coach Williams, Terrell, he used to have this Black Santa. And I told my wife about it. She was like, oh, my gosh, that's a lot of money. But we got gifts for everybody in the room. That's how, you know, tight the room was.
0: Which, by the way, so happy to see Coach D doing better with his health struggles.
1: That's my guy.
0: This past year.
1: I've been reaching out and doing everything I can just to be present and let him know that I'm always a phone call away. So I'm really thankful that, you know, he's doing great. And, of course, he's still, you know, doing what he loves to do. Man, we had this gift sequence, and everybody's giving gifts. And I'm not a big gift person. I'm not. I promise you. I got, man, some Adidas on that I got from work a couple years back. I am not the flashy guy. My players laugh at me like, Coach, like, where's your swag at? My swag is when you turn that film on, okay? that's what my, don't worry about what I'm wearing. I wear the same stuff every single day for a reason, because I want the same guy every single day. Man, Jeffrey got me some of the nicest gifts. And it was just a great appreciation for me, because as a coach, man, I'm doing it just because I want to see you have success. I want to see you flourish. I want to see you get to that next contract. He got me this expensive bag, and I'm not into that kind of stuff. I didn't realize how much it cost. And I almost gave it back to him. And I said, Jeff, man, you don't have to do that. He said, nah, yes, I did. He said, thank you, man. Most of the time, I'm just, you know, whining and complaining. He said, but you always listen to me, man, and you always take the time, like, to pull me aside and say, hey, this is what you should have done, or this should have been like this. And he was always able to receive coaching. I tell young men all the time, when you're able to receive coaching, you're going to go further than everybody else. A lot of young men, they get in their own way because somebody's trying to tell them something, and the first thing that they think about is the tone that they're giving them. As you start to mature and you grow older as a man, you can look at it two ways. How is somebody saying it to me, or what are they actually telling me? And that's something that I learned last year at FIU. We had a breakout where we all had, as position coaches, we had our guys, and I'm in the room with them. And keep in mind, I'm old school to where my coach used to tell me anything and everything. He never disrespected me, but it was full go, like, coach me. I didn't care what it looked like, just coach me. And I had 10 guys in my group. Of those 10 guys, how many would you guess were more concerned with how they were being told than what was being said?
0: That's an interesting question. Let's say half.
1: 9. There was only one guy who's like, nah, coach, I just got to get better. The other guys were like, it's the way that they tell me. So that's why, as a coach, that's what I'm saying. You have to learn your players. You have to identify, because some guys are going to cave when you go in on them. And if you don't have a world-renowned process of getting them back, it's really hard to get that player back because they feel disconnected from you.
0: I want to – you'll have to come back and visit with us again, because we're out of time here, unfortunately. But I want to get more into the process of coaching. I think it's such a fascinating, granular look at how you guys get what we all get to see on Sundays, and obviously, you know, media, we get a little more, but not that level of detail, not the approach, the philosophical things that you guys bring to that job. It's just really good insight, and I really appreciate you sitting down with us today.
1: Anytime, man. And to all my players out there, if you get to listen to this, get your big butts up and get moving. Nothing's going to work unless you do.
0: Get at you. Desi, where can people follow along?
1: Coach BKU.
0: Coach BKU on Instagram or Twitter?
1: Instagram.
0: Instagram. That's where you go. And we'll have it back again. We'll continue the coverage here from the Zones Golf Tournament. Many thanks to the Atlanta Braves, the Tennessee Titans, Nashville SC, and Tennessee Athletics for making today possible. 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
13: For the ninth year in a row, Finland has been named the happiest country in the world. That's according to the World Happiness Report put out every year by the Wellbeing Research Center at the University of Oxford in the UK. Two other Nordic nations, Iceland and Denmark, came in at numbers 2 and 3. Now, having spent quite a bit of time in these countries over my 2.5 decades as a journalist, I can tell you that this is not at all that surprising. There's an entirely different way of thinking in these countries. We before me, you might say. In other words, the mentality is less adversarial and much more, we're all in this together. One other interesting thing that came up was that no matter where someone lived, the more time they spent on social media, the less happy they were. Want to smile? It's simple. Put your phone away for a bit. I'm Dr. Sanjay Gupta, helping you live a better life.
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0: show fueled by Hattie B's Hot Chicken, the best hot chicken in the world. 615-737-1045, the number. If you want to get involved, you can do just that. What'd you eat?
1: Uncle Bud's is here. Uncle Bud's is here. Nash Dogs is here. Oh, man. This event, when the day is like this, you're missing out not being out here. Even if you're not playing. Even if you're not signed up, just come say what's up. Zach is housing some chicken in a rocking chair right next to us. Where would you rather be?
0: That, he's not begun to house the chicken yet, but it.
1: Oh, that's the fish. Okay. All right, one bite.
0: Oh, man.
1: Come on, one big bite. There it is.
0: That was weak. Some catfish. I could do some catfish today.
1: And for me, it's the white beans. The white beans at Uncle Bud's. I could just drink out of like a big gulp.
0: That is such an insane thing to say. And for you, it's normal because I believe you. I believe that you would do something like this. Any other human being saying that sentence is unreal. You would have really enjoyed that conversation. We'll have to have Kenneth Udezi back on the show just because 18 years in coaching, college and pro, after having been on those USC teams with Pete Carroll and the journey that it's taken him on, he's a fascinating guy, and especially the college game stories that he has to tell of those Pete Carroll USC teams.
1: Man.
0: Especially with summer coming up, Robert's always looking for ways to make his life easier. I think Kenneth just did that for us.
1: I have no doubt about it.
0: What do we got going on in the World Cup?
1: Cabo Verde's hanging on, man. It's scoreless. Spain has not been able to break through. There's 3 minutes left of stoppage time before the first half comes to an end. Your Egyptians play today.
0: Yeah.
1: Play Belgium in the next game up after this, believe a 2 p.m. Central kickoff. So we'll see. We'll see what Mo Salah's got in store.
0: Can I watch that on Fox? Are they all on Fox?
1: They're all on either FS1 or Fox.
0: Okay. I will be locked into the Egyptian national team later today. I'm excited. I'm enjoying the holy hell out of this World Cup. Initially it was just because of the ridiculous interactions that human beings were having with people from other countries. By the way, you may have even been the one to point this out in the Twitter chat, so forgive me if I'm stealing your material and not crediting you properly, but somebody made the point the other day of just how funny a pairing Mexico and Korean fans are.
1: Yeah.
0: But it is just, I don't know that there's a greater source of sports joy right now than the interactions happening between the Mexican nationals and the Koreans who have basically come into all parts of Mexico, taking it over, waving their shirts around. Although the Japanese, that watch party that you showed us pictures of in East Nashville, was that yesterday?
1: Yeah.
0: Insane. I wonder how many people are just coming into the United States and going to various places that maybe they've wanted to visit and taking in the World Cup communally beyond just being able to go to the game. I know, and we can talk about ticket and how many tickets have not been sold or how many tickets have not been fulfilled throughout the course of this World Cup at a later date, because I think the soccer and just the human interest part of this has been so fascinating, which is also what FIFA's counting on to cover up any level of misdeeds that are going on under the surface. But man, the soccer has been great. The soccer has been excellent, and maybe I don't feel that way if the USA doesn't win 4-1 to get the weekend started, but I watched a ton of it this weekend, and normally, like, especially because I was just working on Saturday, I just had it on. Taking it in. I know you guys were out in different places and watching it communally, which is the best way to do it, but I've just genuinely enjoyed having the soccer on at home.
1: Yeah, there hasn't been a dud yet, and we still haven't seen the likes of France and England and Belgium still hasn't played, a lot of contenders that still haven't touched the field. 48-team World Cup, that means you've got about 6 or 7 days in between group stage games, which didn't used to be the case. It would be 4 or 5. So it's a lot of extra rest in between. And, the action has just been awesome. The hydration breaks have been an issue.
0: Yeah, so explain this to me, because there are not commercial breaks under normal circumstances in a soccer game.
1: Never in my life have I watched a soccer game with a commercial break during the first or second half until this World Cup.
0: Okay, so hydration breaks, should the venues be outdoors, would make sense, I would think, in the United States in, middle of June. We're now officially the middle of June.
1: Yeah.
0: But many of these venues are indoors.
1: Yes.
0: And
1: or being played on crisp beautiful days like today, where it's 80 degrees, 78 degrees.
0: So I see a great deal of displeasure on the internet being expressed by people who watch soccer on a regular basis, and I am here to tell you that the answer to all of your questions is what, Lucas?
1: Well, yeah, it's money, and everybody knows that. Like, people are not flabbergasted by it.
0: So what is it, just complaining for the sake of complaining? Because, like, this feels like something that you would get, not upset, that you would give me a hard time if I did. Like, something that I knew was going to happen, but I'm going to bitch about it anyway.
1: Well, like, we don't have to like it. Like, we can walk and chew gum. We can understand why something is happening.
0: I'm
1: just
0: going to remind you of this the next time I'm upset about something. I say, wait, I can't be upset? Yeah. What's wrong?
1: Just despise the S. I mean, I like clench my fists whenever those graphics start playing. They start rolling to break 22 minutes into a half. Oh, it's insane. Now, mad respect for a lot of networks around the globe that refuse to go to commercial. Telemundo, several other international networks.
0: Oh, so just Fox is doing this.
1: Fox, in some other countries, it's happening as well. But yeah. As far as I'm concerned, the English coverage in the UK is not going to commercial. The Telemundo coverage in Mexico is just staying there. And analysts are, you know, taking that moment to reset. But yes, it is a way to feed the cash cow under the guise of player safety, something we know well in American sports.
0: Speaking of American sports, a quick update here from Adam Schefter on James Pierce. Atlanta Falcons defensive end James Pierce Jr. returned to the team's Flowery Branch training facility today for the first time since being charged with aggravated battery and fleeing law enforcement back on February the 7th. Pierce is expected to take part in this week's mandatory minicamp, but he is not anticipated to address the media. You can hide him for the offseason. He's going to have to answer questions at some point. I can't stand that. Just get it over with. Just rip the Band-Aid off. If we're going to be shameless about the things that we do to get athletes available who probably should not be available to participate in sports that generate a great deal of money, and he plays a very important position. But if we're going to do all of these things and put the morals aside, at least make him answer the questions about it. Just do it.
1: It's going to have to happen eventually.
0: He's going to get approached in the locker room in a more volatile situation unless you just have him pushing this off until there's some level of legal resolution to say, you know, I defer to my statement on the matter, which is probably what's going to happen here. And that, I mean, it makes me insane. And I know it's all over sports, and I know I'm moral grandstanding or on my soapbox or whatever about things that I can't change that I'm upset about, right? Walk and chew gum. But I just, it's just a joke, the James Pierce situation.
1: Yeah. Yeah, just get out in front of it. Just rip the Band-Aid, man. Like, I don't know. He's going to have to speak at some. So he's not going to speak throughout the course of minicamp. Is that what the deal is?
0: Not expected to be available to the media.
1: Okay, so until training camp, then.
0: Basically. So they basically put him on ice for another. Because I mean, when he hasn't been approached by the media to this point, right? It's the first time he's been around the facility. So he will essentially have gone from February 7th to July 22nd. 23rd, depending on which team you're talking about, without having to answer questions. And that's the earliest possible date. It could be August before they finally get a hold of him because they don't have to open the locker room to us during training camp.

0: He's got ties. He's got socks. 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Treat your dad to a $5,000 basement barbecue or backyard upgrade. Pop gets to pick. 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
9: If you're caring for an aging parent, you may feel quite often that you're alone in what you're doing. But you're not, not by a long shot. According to a new report by the Pew Research Center, 10% of U.S. adults are caring for a parent over age 65. Millions more are caring for a spouse or partner 65 or older. Beyond the sheer numbers, this report, perhaps unsurprisingly, found a major difference in caregiver well-being between men and women. One psychologist we spoke to suggested thinking 5 years in the future and imagining where you are right now. Will you be glad you took something on or regretful that you didn't? You also need to cut yourself some slack, he said, especially women. Don't try to shoulder all of the burden by yourself. You might need to ask for help before you burn out. You'll be so glad you did. I'm Dr. Sanjay Gupta, helping you live a better life.

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2: World Soccer Update. Second day in a row, a tiny nation has made its World Cup debut. Yesterday was Curacao. That was a 7-1 drubbing by Germany. In Atlanta right now, Cape Verde, a nation with a population of about 500,000, taking on a powerhouse in Spain. They're at halftime. The game is scoreless. Spain has controlled the play, has had the scoring chances. Cape Verde has no shots, but some acrobatic saves by Vizinha

0: The 40-year-old Cape Verde goalie, and he's keeping his team in it. No score at the half. Egypt's fourth World Cup, just its second since 1990. Its third since 1934. Has never won a game today, facing Belgium and Seattle. New Zealand's never won a World Cup game. Three losses in 1982 by a combined 12-2, and then three ties in 2010. The Kiwis play tonight in L.A. against Iran, and Uruguay later today in Miami goes against Saudi Arabia. With this World Soccer Update, John Stasher, Westwood One Sports.
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9: All right, it's the final hour. Goes by fast when we're hanging out at a beautiful place like the Nashville Golf and Athletic Club, which is where we are at today. Lucas just got some Uncle Buds, who is in part making this great event possible, as well as Ferguson, who presents the golf tournament, I think on an annual basis presents the tournament. Special thanks to our beverage sponsors, Coca-Cola, Milagro Tequila, Hendrix Gin, Reka Vodka, Sailor Jerry, Spiced Rum, Leaper's Fork Distillery, Miller Lite, Coors Light, Topo Chico Hard Seltzer. 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And Yazoo Brewing Company. Also love a Yazoo Hefeweizen. Not a big beer guy, but during the summer, I want two beers tops. If I want a beer, I want two beers tops, but it's got to be like the right temperature. Cold beer on a hot day, there is nothing. Nothing. That's a top three American sensation, okay? And I know beer's not exclusively ours, but like, there's nothing to make you feel more like summer, golf, festivities, football, World Cup, whatever, than a cold beer on a hot day. I want a beer.
10: Which World Cup nation do you think drinks the most beer per capita?
9: How could it not be Germany?
10: It's
9: per capita.
10: Per capita. Yeah, Germany's a big country.
9: Okay.
10: Kirby says Scotland. They're more whiskey folks, but you're on the right track.
9: Kirby's 100 feet away. Yelling answers.
11: Scotland, maybe.
10: the Scots are taking over. But no, the answer is Czech Republic.
9: Okay, so Czech per Republic. Capita. Per capita, that makes sense.
10: Pilsner was invented in the Czech Republic.
9: Well, also...
10: Czechia, excuse me.
9: I also don't think it's Eastern Europe terribly happy place. right now, I think there may be some self-medicating going on. So per capita, yeah, that adds up. We do have some people on the line that want to talk World Cup, if I'm not mistaken. 615-737-1045. Let's try Kevin in Hendersonville.
12: Hey, guys. Yeah, I just wanted to talk about, I know y'all were talking about the reception of the World Cup and all the people traveling overseas. I don't know if you've seen or not, but the new world sensation, Freddie, and all the stuff that's been happening with him. Ella Langley reached out to him. He's got free concert tickets. J.J. Watt got him a hotel in Houston. But, yeah, big stuff happening there with Freddie. And so I didn't know if y'all had seen that and if y'all want to talk about that a little bit. Maybe Lucas knows a little bit more about that. But, yeah, thanks, guys. Y'all are awesome.
9: Thank you for the call. Yeah, we have, and it's okay, we have touched on Freddie LA7, I think, is
10: just
9: the German
10: Twitter social media user.
9: I love that he doesn't want his face posted.
10: Yeah, he blocks it
9: out. That's the most European thing, because like an American influencer, this is going to be plastered all over the place, right? They're going to take full advantage of the clout that many of these famous people and just wonderful Americans along his journey, right? He took a road trip from, I don't know where his initial landing place was. I know he was in New Orleans for a period of time. I know he was in Alabama.
10: I think he started driving in Atlanta because he went up through Tennessee all the way down to Alabama, went to the Argentina game in Auburn, and then up through through New Orleans and into Texas where he was at the Germany game the other day.
9: Yeah, so he's a German national on vacation with a couple of his buddies, and they're road tripping to a number of World Cup spots and cataloging it on Twitter.
10: Yeah, but
9: it's one of the more wholesome things. It's been a while since Twitter's been collectively wholesome. World Cup is doing a lot of good work for Twitter.
10: He lost me, though.
9: What do you mean?
10: The other day.
9: Why? What happened?
10: He lost me when he went out to eat.
9: Yeah.
10: And he posted a picture at a certain establishment that will not be named.
9: Yeah, no, we can't talk about that.
10: And said, lives were changed.
9: Just know it's lesser chicken.
10: It's just chicken tenders, bud.
9: Yeah.
10: You don't have to like you're German, you know good food. You don't have to pretend to like.
9: Although, have you had schnitzel?
10: Average chicken tender.
9: Like, because that's basically what schnitzel is, and schnitzel is no great, like.
10: Yeah, it's good.
9: Writing home about. You know, nothing great to write home about. So, like, I get why a German would be impressed by middling chicken.
10: It's just chicken tender.
9: That comes with a sauce that is slightly, not even, you know, it's whatever. We will take better care of you here in Tennessee or soon in where was the most recent Hattie B's location announced? I want to say Plano, Texas. There was another Texas location I want to say for Hattie B's. Either way, Hattie B's worldwide expansion
10: soon to East Nashville,
9: coming to a German national near you. Yes, East Nashville. They've got their grand opening for that location next week.
10: Yep.
9: If I'm not mistaken. So looking forward to that. 615-737-1045, the number, if you want to talk World Cup. Obviously, a great sports weekend, as we talked about to open the show, with the Knicks becoming NBA champions for the first time in 53 years, with the Carolina Hurricanes leaving no doubt, basically, over the course of the last two games of the Stanley Cup final, a worthy Stanley Cup champion against Vegas, who kind of a hockey villain anymore?
10: Oh, yeah. Yeah, nobody wanted Vegas to win that Stanley Cup. I think everybody was in on the Hurricanes, the story that is Rod Brind'Amour, the story that is Brandon Bussey stepping in goal, Jordan Staal at 37 years old winning the Conn Smythe. Nah, there was not a single neutral viewer watching that series that was pulling for the Golden Knights, similar to the Knicks series. I feel like the whole country rallied behind the New York Knicks, unless you just hate the Knicks. But I don't know.
9: Even if you hate the Knicks, there are people in Boston, there are people in Indiana, there are people in Philadelphia that turned a blind eye, at least for a brief moment in time, to their Knicks hatred. Maybe last night they didn't hate the Knicks. Maybe today they go back to hating the Knicks. I guess that game was, when was that game? Saturday?
10: Yeah, Saturday night. Should we talk about Victor Wembanyama?
9: I do want to talk.
10: So was that actually a Skip Bayless term? Did he actually come up with that?
9: It is a very rare moment in 2026, after many, many years of just being worn down by hot takery and inflammatory tweets that are meant for the purpose of just enraging people or engaging, belittling professional athletes to the tune where you make a career out of it. In the case of LeBron James and Skip Bayless, Skip Bayless is most well known for just hating LeBron James on a regular basis. So it's very rare that I see Skip Bayless do something on the internet that brings me great joy. But when he tweeted out, Victor Wembanyama, after Wemby loses the NBA Finals at home to the Knicks with a considerable lead for the vast majority of that game. And really, it was a slugfest. It was a slugfest, this final game of the NBA Finals, all right? Yeah. Outside of Jalen Brunson, nobody really doing that much. So for Wembanyama to have that lead at home, to blow the lead, to blow several games in this series the way that they did, to get to the podium. And then, in fact, Zach, I think we have the audio of Victor, don't call him Victim, Wembanyama, which was the Skip Bayless tweet, after this press conference. Let me hear from Wemby after the Spurs were defeated by the Knicks.
8: Every team you face so far, you guys always found a way to get over the top eventually. What did you learn about how hard it is to win the finals against this Knicks team where they kept coming up with answers? Brunson just could always score no matter what in the end.
11: I learned one of many things I learned is the margin of error is very, very thin. Our domination stints are absolute. We absolutely dominated for most of the series. But our errors, our mistakes, are punished so hard that we can't have ups and downs like this so much, you know. The ups are okay. The downs, it's the reason we lost.
13: He's not wrong.
9: He's not wrong.
10: Nothing he said was incorrect.
9: Nothing he said was incorrect.
13: He also, you know what he sounds like? He sounds like Adam Driver's Star Wars character. He sounds like Kylo Ren.
9: With a French accent?
13: Yes. Can we hear just a little bit of that again?
9: Just play it from the top and then fade it down after like 10 seconds.
13: I'm just...
9: No, it's okay. Take your time. Okay, not worth bringing it back up. But okay, he's doing the thing like when he gets a foul called on the Knicks, he's doing the thing where he's pointing to his head and saying, "I'm in your head." In what was that, game 3 or game 2?
13: No, it was game 4. The game they collapsed.
9: No, he did it. Well, then he did it several times.
13: Okay,
9: he did it earlier in the series.
13: He was phenomenal in the first half of game 4, and
9: yeah,
13: he was doing the in your head bit. Constantly.
9: It's not the first time that he has done it. Okay, so then he gets away with a flagrant foul. I think you could say he got away with several flagrants in this series that would be of consequence, especially the foul that was not called when he face-palmed Jalen Brunson, which got New York very upset at him. So then New York lashes out and they start egging him, and you're like, all right, well, maybe I'm a little more sympathetic for Wembanyama than I would otherwise be. He just seemed to me, and maybe this is how it should be. He's 22. He's 22 years old, okay? He's a little bit of a petulant child out there.
13: He's French.
9: Well, that's also contributing to his petulance, I'm sure. Petulance inherently with the French.
13: The French are famously petulant.
9: Famously petulant. So the fact that this one is giant and petulant and a child at the same time, while also being a literal child at 22 years old, maybe it should not surprise me. But just every time I hear him talk about things, I'm just like, oh, literally, you are the definition of act like you have been here before, but you haven't. So I have to cut you some level of grace. But I didn't think I would be out on Wembanyama, and I'm not out on him because he's still a spectacular athlete at the very, very onset of his career. And I don't disagree with what he's saying there because they were probably, I don't know, 10 or 15 plays away.
13: I would love to know
9: from winning that series.
13: I want to know of the total minutes played in 5 games of the NBA Finals, how many of those minutes the Spurs led. Like, what percentage of game time were the Spurs leading? Because I guarantee you it was more.
9: Yes.
13: For sure.
9: And so when you have these setbacks, and he's talking about, you know, we're just penalized so much more for the losses than we were for the good play that we put out on the court. Well, yeah, that's kind of the nature of sports. That's why the losses hurt so much more than the wins feel good, because they will sit with you and you'll just stew on it. Now you have an entire offseason to stew on the mistakes that you made, to replay those De'Aaron Fox miscues, the Mitch Johnson. Somebody asked me yesterday if I thought he was going to get fired. And I said, I have a really hard time, an organization like the Spurs, firing a coach in a reactionary way. Because it would be reactionary. But if you were going to take a moment in time to be reactionary about a coach's decision, wouldn't you say not benching De'Aaron Fox probably in huge part cost the Spurs the series?
13: Yeah, Zach dug up a stat that the Spurs led for 173 minutes, which was 72% of the NBA Finals. 72% that they led, and they won. They took one game out of 5. Lost the series in 5. Early hole that the Knicks dug out of on the road in game 1 to come back and win. The Spurs had a comeback of their own at the end of game 2 and threw that game away at the end. And then you win game 3, and then the historic meltdown in game 4, and then to lose up 16 in the second half in game 5, that just felt never in doubt. At no point during game 5 did I think the Spurs were going to win the game. At no point. It just felt like it was in that range where the Knicks had them right where they wanted them. It was the craziest thing.
9: I wouldn't quite say that I felt that way, like that they had them where they wanted them, because they were leading, or they were trailing by, I mean, as many as 15 at certain points, right?
13: 16 was the biggest deficit.
9: So I wouldn't say I felt like it was never in doubt for the for the Knicks, but I did go into the overwhelming feeling, go into that game with the overwhelming feeling like, okay, if you're champions, just end it. Like, just go end this. Like, go do what you, and it took Jalen Brunson being like, all right, I'll do it. Nobody else going to do it. I'm going to do it. OG, you had your moment. Great. Cat, you kind of faded after the first two games, but we got what we needed out of you to put the performance together that we needed to get. Jalen Brunson put the team on his back, literally, in that final game and put up 45, which was, what, half of what?
13: Almost half. They scored 94 points as a team.
9: Yeah.
13: 45 points is exactly half as much as San Antonio scored. Not a career high for Brunson. His career high in his NBA career is 61 from a 2024 game that happened against the Spurs.
9: So I come away from this, I do come away from this series feeling less about, like, I don't like Victor Wembanyama, I feel like. And I don't, maybe he'll just be spectacular and he'll grow out of some of the immaturity stuff that he put on display. And again, it's understandable why he would be immature at 22, but maybe I just don't like 22-year-olds anymore. I don't know. It's just annoying to me. It's like, grow up a little bit. And understandably, this would be a series. If things go to plan for him in his career, this will be a significant growing up moment for him, both on and off the court. 615-737-1045, the number. If you want to jump in, you are welcome to do so. I want to make fun of somebody else who had a terrible weekend. I want to make fun of Texas Tech, who is probably the only entity that had a worse weekend than Victor Wembanyama. And the Spurs, they just can't stay out of their way. We'll talk about it next. I'm Buck Rising. It's 104.5 The Zone.
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1: A Better Life with Dr. Sanjay Gupta.
2: Eating a healthy diet is not only good for you physically, it can also keep your brain sharp as you age. According to a new study out of China, people who most closely followed the MIND diet slowed aging in key structures inside their brains by more than 2 years. The MIND diet is a combination of the Mediterranean diet, which we talk a lot about, and the DASH diet, which stands for Dietary Approaches to Stop Hypertension. All three of these diets are similar, but the MIND diet puts more of an emphasis on berries, beans, leafy green vegetables, fish, poultry, whole grains, olive oil, and nuts. You're not going to eat foods with a lot of saturated fat. We're talking cheese, butter, red meat, or anything fried. You really don't have to eat like this 100% of the time. That's the key. Just do the best that you can. I'm Dr. Sanjay Gupta, helping you live a better life.

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0: show fueled by Hattie B's Hot Chicken, the best hot chicken in the world. So we have talked about Texas Tech ad nauseum. We have talked about Brendan Sorsby ad nauseum. Lucas, one of my favorite think pieces done on this, because there are many, understandably so, when, I don't know, would you say the entire infrastructure of collegiate athletics as we know it is being threatened by this? In a way that nothing, there has been no greater threat posed.
1: No.
0: To collegiate athletics.
1: To the integrity of the game.
0: Yeah.
1: Yeah. No, no doubt.
0: Okay. So, understandably, a lot of think pieces about Brendan Sorsby. One of my favorite such pieces is on USA Today, and it comes from Blake Totmeyer, who was a longtime SEC columnist for USA Today. Was at the, was he at the Knoxville News Sentinel or the Tennessean for a while?
1: Sorry, who?
0: Blake Totmeyer.
1: Yeah, Knox News Sentinel. He's USA Today's SEC columnist.
0: So, he went about this in my favorite way, where he put together a piece entitled The 8 Dumbest Quotes Associated with Brendan Sorsby and Texas Tech in the Wake of
1: Oh, I like that. That's good.
0: Scandal. It is a doozy. So, of the dumb quotes, do you have a dumb quote, or you are just generally fed up with the state of things around a very, very dumb story that finds ways to get dumber at every turn?
1: Everything that has come out of the Texas Tech corner or camp has been, like, bury your face in your hands. Like, you guys just don't get it. You're not getting it here. Or I guess they are, and they're trying fruitlessly to spin this in certain ways. But there was one that you were probably out, that Robert and I referenced, that I can't remember who. No, it was Cody Campbell. Cody Campbell joined the Dan Dockett show.
0: I saw that.
1: It made the statement
0: which,
1: that,
0: by the way, I mean, and Dan went to Indiana and Indiana basketball, so I'm, and was very, very kind to me when I was a student. But what, just, Dan Dockett, just stop.
1: And
0: just the entire experience of Dan Dockett.
1: It makes sense.
0: What are we doing?
1: Cody Campbell, who had the audacity to go on the Dan Dockett show and say that nobody would talking about this, nobody would be talking about this or care if this was LSU, which just like, oh, you just want to, like, I don't know, man. Like, yeah, you're right. You're right, Cody. Nobody would care because it's
0: Lane
1: LSU.
0: Kiffin.
1: That's right. If Lane
0: did it.
1: If Lane went out and got the quarterback.
0: There would be no coverage.
1: That
0: there
1: gamble.
0: Would be no outrage if Lane Kiffin did anything.
1: No, we'd say, oh, but it's Lane. We love everything Lane does. I mean, what a joke, man.
0: So, there have been people. Did you see the head coach named Joey McGuire?
1: Yeah,
0: is that right?
1: That's
0: Joey McGuire. Okay. So Joey McGuire is speaking to a number of Texas Tech fans and alumni at an event. And he is talking about the situation around his potential quarterback, right now would be his quarterback, in Brendan Sorsby, because the temporary injunction is still ongoing as we await legal ramifications on the NCAA side. But it is more likely that he plays than not, which is an insane thing to say. So Joey McGuire, the head coach of Texas Tech, gets up there and says, well, it's not like he murdered anyone.
1: Well, that's good. That's good.
0: Like, if you ever wanted to see the disconnect between the way that football coaches can sometimes get about players and the importance of football.
1: Think about how bad it could
0: have
1: been.
0: And the actual important things in life versus their outsized level of importance on football. It's Joey McGuire being like, hey, he didn't kill anybody, guys.
1: Just gambled on his own game.
0: You dumbass.
1: It's all good.
0: Oh, my God. Do you have, is it this, what Joey McGuire sound do you have, Krull? Because I would be curious to hear how many other dumb quotes I can hear from the Texas, anybody involved with Texas Tech around this utterly stupid story.
2: Sorsby is recovering from an addiction. He's recovering. I've sat down with this young man multiple times, and the things that he is going through and what he's been through is serious. As a society, we've been okay with other things that happens and allowing players to play, and this has been the one thing that has united people that they were against, you know. And it's crazy because it's not murder. It's not beating somebody or... So there's a lot of things that we're working through.
1: Thank
0: it's
1: God.
0: It's not murder. It's not beating somebody. Yeah. No, Joey, because if it was, you'd probably get him back on the field faster.
1: You guys need to calm down. It's not murder.
0: There's a lot of things that go down that people are more comfortable with. Yeah, this is the one thing you can't do.
1: Yeah.
0: I am so mind-boggled. And again, I don't think that this is representative of the entire Texas Tech fan base. I'm sure there are plenty of people that root for that program that understand this is very wrong. This is very wrong what's going on. And yeah, maybe, okay, maybe we potentially get an opportunity to advance further in the college football playoff if we let this kid play football. But what if they won? Let him play, don't make the college football playoff, and they've ruined the entire infrastructure of collegiate athletics as we know it in the process just to let this quarterback get out there. And by the way, at every turn, they keep making comments on it. This Cody Campbell dude, this booster, Joey McGuire, the head coach, people associated. There was like a 21-minute hostage video that I saw Josh Pate bring my attention to. Pate was talking about it last night on his show, where there are people, various people associated with Texas Tech athletics, in a 21-minute video going through, all decked out in their Texas Tech gear, going through the different, you know, implications and what they're taking into consideration. Because, again, Texas Tech is not a part of the lawsuit for Soresby to regain his eligibility, but they are supporting his pursuit to regain his eligibility. And it's a 21-minute hostage video. At every turn, they keep talking. It's like watching Mike Vrabel after this Diana Rossini thing. Just stop talking.
1: Yeah. And the latest
0: stop
1: on this.
0: Stop talking. What are you doing? Who is giving you this horrendous PR vice that you just keep getting up there and making yourself look worse at every turn?
1: Well, the news today from Pete Thamel, the Big 12 has filed a complaint in federal court in Dallas for a declaratory judgment, which would effectively give the league the ability to enforce its bylaws. This comes in response to the Texas AG's letter last week. For those who missed it, the Attorney General of Texas sent a letter to the Big 12 Conference, essentially threatening legal action against the conference if the conference tries to hold Texas Tech's feet to the fire in this. So this is starting to get messy. Thamel says this would empower the Big 12 to have autonomy to make a decision on Brendan Sorsby's case. So it seems at the moment as though the Big 12 Conference is looking to do something about this, despite pressure from the Texas AG to say, hey, don't mess with a legal decision made in the state of Texas. The Big 12 is saying, no, we're going to. And if they can do this and hold Brendan Sorsby to conference bylaws, that will create a very interesting loop here. I'm not sure.
0: The situation for Texas Tech has a lot of egg on their face. Because of this situation is falling in their lap because they chose to sign this player, right? I'm an Indiana alum, okay? He was on Indiana when he was making these bets. Indiana not getting any crap for the Brendan Sorsby situation. They're probably looking around. If somebody, and I understand that it's a different staff than it is now. Cignetti was not the coach at the time. I guess that would have been Tom Allen in 2022?
1: Yeah. Tom Allen preceded Cignetti.
0: So let me not say that Tom Allen knew or whatever. But somebody with that program is going to look around and be like, not surprised. And then he goes to Cincinnati, and he plays college football. And Cincinnati, apparently, was the entity that reported his transgressions, his gambling situation, that then set about the domino effect of him then needing to go into the gambling addiction treatment facility, and then the NCAA banning his eligibility, all these different things. Cincinnati getting all scot-free here?
1: It seems
0: because
1: that
0: Cincinnati
1: way.
0: Yeah. Had to have known.
1: That's the part of this.
0: To then report Brendan Sorsby. So, like.
1: Yeah, we're ignoring that part of this.
0: I'm really, like, again, Texas Tech.
1: But who's gonna do something against Cincinnati? You tell me. The NCAA?
0: What do you mean? Oh, you know, I mean, no, not now. Like, it doesn't matter now. It doesn't. What matters now is Texas Tech and them being the one to have to carry this sword into a battle that nobody wants Texas Tech to fight, yeah. Right? Just back the hell off. But there are so many other people involved with this situation over the timeline dating back to 2022. They're just throwing their hands up in the air and be like, hey, not our problem now. Let Texas Tech deal with it. So while I am wildly unsympathetic to Cody Campbell and Joey McGuire and all these other Texas Tech dopes that are out there trying to justify the least justifiable thing maybe in college sports history, I'm also looking at Indiana and Cincinnati and be like, hey, boys, Like, you can't just like let them stand out front and take all of these slings and arrows as a meat shield. It's ridiculous that you think that you should just be able to get off scot-free here. And that's as somebody who wants to see Indiana football grow and do better and continue to operate at a championship level. There has to be some level of investigation into how early did we know, or how early did people know at Cincinnati and Indiana beyond just Texas Tech being like, all right, go play football.
1: Yeah, I can't wait to see what the fallout from this is.
0: I'm so tired of this story already.
1: If the Big 12, but it is, I mean, this really feels like a coming to a head moment in college athletics. If you're going to have a conference that's dug in and that is butting heads with the attorney general of the state that is pressuring them to back a legal decision made by a Texas judge, I don't know who has the leverage in that situation, who has more power, the upper hand in that situation. Like, it is the Big 12 conference. Teams should operate under their bylaws, but does the Attorney General of Texas actually have any recourse to say, no, you have to follow what a local judge ruled that supersedes your conference bylaws? I have no idea where this is going to go between the Big 12 and the state, I suppose, but there is a lawsuit, and it's not going to go anywhere anytime soon.
0: I just think it's so funny that so many sports fans are finding out that the American judicial system maybe not operating at its highest level here lately when something like this gets through the court system in a way where the fail-safes technically worked. Like, they identified the people that were Texas Tech alums that were sitting on the bench, pulled them out, took this judge off the bench, put him in there. He's like, go play football.
1: Shocking result.
0: What are you talking
1: and
0: about?
1: Said judge, Ken Curry, I believe was his name, is just playing golf somewhere. Like, this dude,
0: I give a damn,
1: just left a disaster in his wake. One of the biggest disasters we have seen in American sports. I don't even think that's hyperbole. And
0: it did not result in a loss of life. This is as disastrous a moment in sports as I can remember.
1: And he's probably just on the link somewhere. Definitely not as beautiful as...
0: maybe playing in the golf tournament, though.
1: Yeah, I'm sure he wishes he was here at Nashville Golf and Athletic Club.
0: Oh, my God. 615-737-1045. The number, if you want to jump in, we'd be happy to have you. Facebook, YouTube, Twitter, and Twitch is how you can interact with the show where we are live streamed today. Is it Terrell in Nashville who wants to talk about Brendan Sorsby? Go ahead.
3: What's up, Buck? What's up, y'all? Glad y'all take my call. But one thing I did want to say is if I ever decided to do anything illegal, I know all I need to do is just get a quarterback with some elites, with some type of good arm skills like Sorsby, and they'll let me get away with anything in here. Because it's like that, like hearing what people are coming out from Texas Tech are saying, they're describing it like he's just overcome life's hardest battle. The guy literally posted on Instagram talking about bet on yourself right after the decision from the judge. And so it's like, and like you said, you can't just get off scot-free with a lot of that stuff because, mind you, Indiana and Cincinnati knew something beforehand. And lastly, the comment about, we wouldn't be talking about this if it was Lane Kiffin. If Lane Kiffin sneezed the wrong way, we would talk about it. And mind you, he came from, Sorsby came from Indiana to Cincinnati to Texas Tech. Nowhere near as big of a school as LSU, and we're still talking about this day in and day out because of the situation, not the school, not the coach, not anything else. It's the fact that the guy was gambling over the past, 3 or 4 years. But, yeah, I appreciate y'all taking my call, and it's always good to listen.
0: Thanks for the call. Small child in the background. Yeah. Small child in the background.
1: Great point.
0: Yeah, that's the other thing. Like the Joey McGuire quote talking about Brendan Sorsby and them needing to get him help for his addiction. His helping him seek treatment for his addiction is a just and noble cause, okay? Because I'm sure he does have a gambling problem. The resolution to that cannot be, he just needs to play football. Yeah. It'll fix him. You know, like, football will fix him. Football will cure him. No, you morons.
1: I love that.
0: What are you talking about?
1: That logic is put him back in
0: the
1: environment.
0: Unbelievably stupid. Yeah.
1: Put him back.
0: Every turn, these people.
1: Drop him back into the ecosystem where he has the deepest problems.
0: Yes, with more pressure and more anxiety and angst and anger towards him than there's ever been in his entire life. He's not going to have a fun year.
1: Yeah.
0: He's not going to live a pleasant existence for the next calendar year. He's going to be a pariah at every turn if he's allowed to play football. You're not helping this kid.
1: No, that's going
0: to
1: get toxic.
0: You're not helping this kid at all. It's embarrassing.
1: There are 12 minutes plus stoppage time to go in this game, and it is still scoreless.
0: Oh.
1: Spain has not found a way through. A 40-year-old goalkeeper that nobody's ever heard of is standing on his head in this game.
0: Let's go.
1: This would be a disaster. This would be the most famous scoreless draw in the history of the World Cup if it happened. Lamine Yamal is in the game, coming off of a hamstring, trying to make the difference, but 12 minutes for Cabo Verde to hang on and do something shocking here.
0: We might get the results of this by the end of the show, yes?
1: Yes.
0: Potentially? Is there extra time? I'm sure there will be.
1: There will be stoppage time for certain, but
0: stoppage time.
1: I will be off to the studio.
0: Oh, you have things to do.
1: I have things to do.
0: Okay, very good. Last call for phone calls. If you got them, 615-737-1045, the number. If you want to jump in, we'd be happy to have you. Look at that. Somebody just brought us cocktails.
1: I literally got to go.
0: I got 20 minutes. I'll drink yours. I'll give a
1: drink. Drink mine.
0: Absolutely. 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
17: A better life with Dr. Sanjay Gupta.
18: Heart disease is still the leading cause of death here in the United States and around the world. But what if there was something you could do earlier in life to reduce the odds of becoming a statistic? Well, here in the United States, tens of millions of adults already take a statin to lower their cholesterol. But new guidance put out by the American College of Cardiology and the American Heart Association now emphasize that treating high cholesterol sooner could significantly reduce a person's lifetime risk of heart attack or stroke. How early are we talking? In your 30s, believe it or not. Of course, you need to talk to your doctor about whether statins are right for you, but you should know that the evidence is really starting to stack up that shows the earlier you get a jump on reducing lifelong exposure to plaque-causing lipids and lipoproteins, the better the odds are going to be for you. Make sure you get your cholesterol checked. That's the first step. I'm Dr. Sanjay Gupta, helping you live a better life.
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1: I don't need to hear anything from anybody. 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Just play the game one way. You hit a ball in the gap, run. Boom, coming in hot.
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0: Fueled by Hattie B's Hot Chicken, the best hot chicken in the world. 615-737-1045, the number. You want to put a bow on this thing for the day? Lucas had to run off for soccer obligations, I suppose. So we've got no Lucas. We've got no Robert. No sign of life at this point in time, as far as I can tell. I don't know. What it looked like, a little bit of tahini. Did you get a little tahini from our show margarita? Was not aware that we had a show cocktail out here at the Nashville Golf and Athletic Club. Very well done by somebody, whoever was responsible for that.
1: Nay, it was very on brand. I was surprised they gave you tequila. That was a good shot. The 3HL transfusion, the R&W Bloody Mary.
0: The R&W Bloody Mary. Okay, yeah. Very good. What's your drink, Zach?
1: Oh, he got slided.
0: Zach Lyons is regaling me with the fact that you were
1: his drink.
0: It's just for Blake. Well, I feel like he's earned it. I feel like
1: his drink is called the Hitman. Is
0: I'm so sorry that you did not have an NFL career for which to name a cocktail after. All right. Next year for Zach, he'll get a cocktail.
1: To paint a picture for the
0: himself.
1: Audience, Zach was just hiked with his leg up in a golf cart, just saddle broad, ready to go.
0: Outstanding.
1: How's the show been?
0: It's been fine. It's been fine. It's always a good day out here at the golf tournament, and I'm ready to be done. I've done enough being out here in public.
1: Yeah, you've got.
0: Today, I don't want to talk to any more people.
1: You have one.
0: I don't
1: want
0: to see any more people. I want to go home.
1: One more responsibility as you signed up coming to the event. I think you're going to MC and send off the 1 o'clock crew. You're going to be like, hey, hit them long, hit them straight, and don't let a good truth get in the way of a lie.
0: I'm sure not doing any of that. I'm getting in my car and I'm going home. I came to the event this year.
1: You did. It's an improvement slightly. That's
0: baby steps. So tomorrow I'm going to be back out on the practice field for Titans mandatory minicamp. The last 2 days of mandatory minicamp, or the last 2 days of the Titans off season before we break for the summer. Robert and Lucas are going to hold things down. Do you guys have anything planned ahead of time? I may not even go to Titans practice. I may just sip 10 of these show margaritas and have a day on the golf course. Maybe forget to go to Titans practice tomorrow.
1: I don't blame you. No, we have nothing planned. Nothing at all. We're just hanging out.
0: There will
1: be
0: a press conference in some form or fashion that's carried, I'm sure, and there will be reaction to that. A lot of hand-wringing about Titans practices the last couple of days. I don't know. We talked about this a little bit on Friday. I just don't know what people want. You know, if I go to practice.
1: They just want all the news to be good.
0: I see. So I don't respond to people on Twitter anymore. I used to argue with people on Twitter if I thought that I could, you know, make a compelling argument for whatever they were arguing against. But then I realized at some point that you're not changing anybody's minds on social media, and so why take the, you know, hour of your day to argue with a bunch of people on Twitter?
1: For the love of the game, baby.
0: For the love of the game, yeah, some people do. Especially now that you can pay for a checkmark to get money from engagement. If you're out here tweeting without paying for a blue checkmark that earns you some money, you're doing it for the love of the game, which I respect. But the arguments around, like, what if I go out there tomorrow and I put together a practice report? And the practice report, to summarize, is Cam Ward had a bad day. And we talk about it. And people are going to respond to the report as if it's an indictment of Cam Ward and the rest of his career, as opposed to, no, he had a bad day of practice, hadn't had many good days of practice that we've been able to see. And that's the nature of things. I'm so ready to be done with the level of practice overreaction that comes with offseason.
1: Here's what you should do. Tomorrow, before practice, you put out a tweet, and you say, hey, if I don't say anything about Cam Ward today, just know he had a bad practice. And then if he has a bad practice, you don't say anything about him. It's like, okay, that's what y'all wanted. I'm not going to tell you. I'm not going to quantify or qualify how bad the practice actually was. I told you guys, you don't want to read anything when things are bad. You don't care about why things are bad or maybe half mid bad. You don't care. So I'm just not going to say anything.
0: Yeah. Yeah. Maybe that'll be the approach moving forward. All right, Carl, let's do some polls. Let's get the hell out of here for the day.
2: Oh, yeah, baby. This poll update is shagadelic, baby. I have a danger, Powers, here. I'm Austin Powers. Danger is my middle name, baby. This is one poll I'm interested in, baby. It's Shagadelic. I haven't had an update in 2023 yet. Wink, wink. Oh, behave. Take it away, Lucas Panzeca. Yeah, baby.
0: Lucas is not here, so Kroll will update the polls. At Buck Rising is where you can vote on the polls on Twitter.
3: First time doing this. Let me pull it up.
0: Nope. Oh, okay, very good.
1: And the polls are brought to you by the most trusted dealership in the South.
0: Dealership, yes.
1: Yes, the most trusted dealership in the South.
0: Yes.
1: Whether it's a Bronco, a Ford, anything you want, go down there and those people will take care of you because everybody trusts them from the East Coast to the Mississippi River.
0: The South's most trusted Ford dealer, Two Rivers Ford. All right, what do you got, Kroll? You ready?
3: Yes, sir. The first poll. Who had a worse weekend, Victor Wembanyama or Texas Tech? We have a dead split 50-50. So
0: never happened. Wow. Never happened in the history of the show, a 50-50 tie. What's next?
3: Is it important for Cam Ward to perform well at Titans mandatory minicamp? Yes, comes in. Ooh, we have another tie. Yes, at 45.5%. The other 45.5%, it's still June, and we have
0: 45.5%. It's still, listen, if he plays poorly, it's still June. If he plays well, it's still June. All I ask is that you keep the same energy about Cam Ward practice reports, good, bad, or indifferent. It's just June.
3: All right, we finally have a poll that's not a tie. Who is the Knicks' greatest player of all time? Jalen Brunson coming in at the top at 41.2%. 35.3% says Patrick Ewing. 17.6% says Clyde Frazier. And 5.9% says Willis Reed.
0: No, that's recency bias. Jalen Brunson is not the greatest player in the history of the Knicks franchise. That belongs to either Willis Reed or Clyde Frazier. They have two championships. Brunson's one, even though it was over 50 years ago. One more poll.
3: Does Friday's dominant performance by the U.S. men's national team change your opinion on how far they could advance in the World Cup? 52.9% says yes, while 47.1% says no.
0: Changed Robert Walsh's whole worldview. He's a big soccer fan now. Big football fan.
1: Big football fan. Football. And it doesn't matter whether it's Turkey or it's Australia. Anybody in this group, they're all going to lay down like dogs at the feet of the U.S. soccer team. That's all that matters. Yes, this weekend, get the flags ready, the banners ready. Wave them. Because I'm proud to be an American, where at least I know I'm free.
0: Sing it.
1: And I won't forget the men who died and gave that right to me.
0: All right,
1: and
0: enough.
1: I'll gladly.
0: That's going to do it for us today. We appreciate your participation. Blaine Bishop, Zach Lyons, the cocktail's named the Hitman. The show is covered too. You're going to enjoy both things, potentially, coming up next.

0: Tate fits the exact skill set that you are looking for in this NFL draft. Stretch the field, create space for your technicians to operate underneath.
1: Cam needed weapons. You put yourself in a position where you're not needy moving forward. And I think that is with Carnell Tate can probably grow up as much as you need him to.
0: You just had to spend major draft capital to get it.
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5: A better life with Dr. Sanjay Gupta.
6: Heart disease is still the leading cause of death here in the United States and around the world. But what if there was something you could do earlier in life to reduce the odds of becoming a statistic? Well, here in the United States, tens of millions of adults already take a statin to lower their cholesterol. But new guidance put out by the American College of Cardiology and the American Heart Association now emphasize that treating high cholesterol sooner could significantly reduce a person's lifetime risk of heart attack or stroke. How early are we talking? In your 30s, believe it or not. Of course, you need to talk to your doctor about whether statins are right for you, but you should know that the evidence is really starting to stack up that shows the earlier you get a jump on reducing lifelong exposure to plaque-causing lipids and lipoproteins, the better the odds are going to be for you. Make sure you get your cholesterol checked. That's the first step. I'm Dr. Sanjay Gupta, helping you live a better life.
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12: Good afternoon, live from the Circus Sports at the Mint Kentucky Downs Studio. I'm Ross Johnston. We have two new champions in the major sports, starting with the New York Knicks, who defeated the Spurs on Saturday to win their fifth ever NBA Finals and first since 1973. The Knicks won the series in five games, and Jalen Brunson was named Finals MVP, averaging 32 points per game in the series. In the NHL, it was the Carolina Hurricanes taking home the Stanley Cup in six games over the Vegas Golden Knights to win their second ever title and first since 2005. Hurricanes captain Jordan Staal won the Conn Smythe Trophy

0: and is the oldest player in NHL history to do so at 37 years of age. Lastly, in World Cup action this past Friday, the United States won their first game of group play, defeating Paraguay 4-1 to start off hot. The U.S. will face Australia this Friday for their second game of group play. 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

0: 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Special thanks to Ferguson and Boswell Golf Carts, which, by the way, no one, as of what I know, no one has hit the hole-in-one to win themselves a Boswell Golf Cart.
1: Kirby didn't say he did
0: anyway,
1: that.
0: I don't think he's allowed to participate because he works at the station.
1: Okay. Kirby, yeah.
0: He told me he could. He just is choosing not
2: to. He could.
0: I got a little worried, I won't lie, because I didn't remind you we were at the golf course today. And I was like, oh, Maine's going to show up at the studio, and I am screwed.
1: Because
0: I did not remind you whatsoever.
1: I wrote it down. I was at a meeting, and I was at the coffee shop at the warehouse off of Old Hickory,
0: okay.
1: And it just kind of went over. Yeah,
0: I got really scared.
1: I've been there since 11, so
0: I asked Ross, I go, is he at the studio?
1: I knew you guys were getting there. I said, they're going to think that I didn't know to come here.
2: No.
0: Speaking of, so we're out here. Special thanks to Charity Fight DMD to donate. Yeah. Visit fightdmd.com. Special thanks to Uncle Bud's, which I have to say, Uncle Bud's is known for their catfish.
1: I know, yeah.
0: Uncle Bud's chicken tenders.
1: Oh,
0: the best chicken tenders I've ever had in my life.
1: What? The chicken tenders are better than the catfish?
0: I'm not saying they're better than the catfish. I'm just saying they are the best chicken tenders.
1: Oh, I thought you were going to go like hush puppies or something, you know.
0: I almost had the hush puppies, but I've been trying to diet.
1: Oh,
0: you know,
1: you're trying to eat.
0: Trying to eat a little bit better. I'm not trying to be like Lucas where I just eat all day long. Then have a small side salad at like 9 p.m. and say that I'm eating healthy.
1: Oh, man. The attendance is good, too.
0: Yeah, the attendance is great. Special thanks to Southern Trophy House for providing awards and apparel. Special thanks to our beverage sponsors, Coca-Cola, Milagro Tequila. And special thanks to our prize sponsors, Atlanta Braves and Tennessee Titans. Many, many more sponsors to be named as the show goes on. We'll be joined by Vanderbilt great retired jersey number Shane Foster.
1: Oh, man. Later.
0: And he's got an event coming up this week. Yes. So it's about the NBA Finals with him and all that. You can also come out here. Signature drinks are had. Do you know they named a drink after every show?
1: Oh, they did? Oh, they did. Named, what's the cover, too?
0: So let's go through this real quick because I have beef
1: you
0: with
1: got
0: this.
1: It. You got a beef with it?
0: There's R&W's Hail Mary, which is Ramon and Will's Bloody Mary. There's the BR Marg, the Buck Rising Show Margarita.
1: Okay.
0: The Hitman, which is the Dirty Lemonade with Bourbon.
1: It should be the B and Z.
0: I'm just saying, like, I feel a little left out because guess what 3HL's is? It's 3HL triple. So we're the only – listen, I understand – you carry this show.
1: No,
0: and you're the
1: that is,
0: people turn.
1: But that is not
0: I
1: who I am, though.
0: This one.
1: It's supposed to be B and Z. supposed to be. Well,
0: I got my feet.
1: How about
0: really
1: everybody
0: good.
1: Just pay attention like they didn't notice it?
0: Yeah. Let me say something. It was really good.
3: It should have been
0: really
3: called.
0: Good.
3: It should have been called the Peep.
0: So it should be called the what?
3: The Peeps.
0: The Peeps.
1: Yeah, that sugar.
0: Ross is trying to horn in on it now. Well, Ross, you're at the studio. I will say we should start #FreeRoss. Because you need to come out on more remotes with us. So we're going to free you from the studio. So #FreeRoss is what you can get trending on Twitter to make sure Ross comes out to the locations with us. But, like, I was looking at it and I go, wait a minute, we're the only show that doesn't have, like, a show-themed drink?
1: It's supposed to be cover two or, you know,
0: yeah,
1: B&C.
0: Yeah, we've done something with it. But, no, it's really good.
1: No, it is. It is.
0: I stayed loyal to the brand despite this betrayal by our station. Not by you. You had nothing to do with it.
1: I had nothing to do with it. Yeah.
0: But I stayed loyal to the brand.
1: Always have my partner, my teammates back. It is going to be called Cover 2.
0: Yeah.
1: With a splash of Hitman.
0: There you go. I like it. I would have gone with that. That would have been great. Get it.
1: There you go, man. Don't try to get them to divide us.
0: Yeah. Bert said that, you know
1: Bert
0: they
1: was
0: should
1: in,
0: be a
1: he
0: shot.
1: Did that.
0: There should be a shot for football and the F words. We'll call it the F-bomb.
1: Oh, yeah. Well,
0: there
1: you know, you and Stoney. Yeah, Stoney was on this morning,
0: he
1: right?
0: He was on this morning. And I'm covering for congratulations to Will. I cover Will tomorrow.
1: Oh, yes. Congratulations
0: and Wednesday.
1: On the end of his life.
0: Yeah. Should we give him – see – so the first time I met his lovely wife, I met her at the event that was introducing Taylor Zarzer, and I said, I'm going to give you
1: Peyton,
0: some
1: Peyton.
0: Yeah, Peyton. Mm-hmm. Peyton Kennedy. And I said, I'm going to give you some unsolicited advice as a couple. Your wedding's on the horizon. Here's some unsolicited advice. don't spend money on flowers for your wedding.
2: Oh.
0: Do the bouquets, do whatever it is for your moms and grandmas or whoever may be there. Oh. But flowers for the table, nobody gives a crap.
1: Oh, okay.
0: Nobody looks
1: so
0: at the
1: anybody can call in 727-1045 to Zone because they think you need flowers. Because I think some ladies are going to beg to differ.
0: Well, that's what I'm saying. But see, here's the thing. If you go into the flower shop telling them it's for a big event or something, they're going to price gouge you.
1: Oh, yeah, yeah.
0: So, like, flowers are the most expensive part of any kind of wedding, almost, mm-hmm. almost. Mm-hmm. And okay. I'm like, just, you know, just do it for the grandmas, for the moms, for the maid of honors and the bride. But don't do it for, like, every table. You don't really need it for every table.
1: Oh. Do you think some tables will feel slighted just like you felt about the name if they don't have flowers on their table?
0: Well, not if every table doesn't have flowers.
1: Well, it'll be select ones, though.
0: No, I'm just talking about, like, you give your mom and grandma corsages.
1: Oh, okay.
0: Yeah.
1: Oh, my gosh.
0: Yeah. Flowers are the biggest scam in the wedding industry.
1: Yeah.
0: Flowers and candles.
1: No, I don't know about that one, man.
0: If you got an aunt, you got a couple of aunts, they could do floating candles for you, and you get all of it on, like, ecandles.com.
1: Yeah, you know somebody who's listening right now.
0: I'm trying to give them advice.
1: Their wives are the fire.
0: I'm just trying to give everybody free advice. Save free money. I'm saving you money. Please listen to me.
1: Oh, my. Okay. We're all about saving here.
0: Yeah.
1: Yeah, we're going to save you a dime here and there.
0: Well, let me tell you who wasn't saving.
1: Oh.
0: It was the New York Knicks.
1: Oh, man.
0: Maybe they were kind of saving. Maybe they were playing dead through this whole series. But for the first time in 53 years,
1: man.
0: New York rules the NBA yet again. Brunson scored 45 points, which is a series high, but not only a series high, but it's also a New York Knicks finals high since 1970, which was Willis Reed, who scored 38 points back in 1970 in the finals. And he scored 13 straight in the fourth quarter, and the Knicks beat the San Antonio Spurs 94-90 in Game 5 of the NBA Finals on Saturday night. Apologies to the Corgi. And Ross, who both got the Spurs pick wrong.
1: Oh, right. And we did, right.
0: Yeah, we did.
1: There we go. Ross, it's
0: we
1: okay.
0: We may not have got the number it's of okay. games right, but yeah, we got yeah, the winner we got, right.
3: They teased us, too. They were winning every single game, and they just let it slip.
1: Yeah.
0: That they were.
1: Yeah. I actually got this game wrong. I didn't think the Spurs would lose this last game, though. I thought the Spurs would get them, man. They cannot execute. In the clutch, man. They don't have a go-to player. The player doesn't have a go-to move. So they're kind of out there in Wonderland, and that doesn't really work when you have to have a play dialed up at the end to execute multiple times. I mean, you saw the Knicks' experience on the floor was the difference maker. And by the way,
0: that really is the difference maker, right?
1: Yeah, it
0: is.
1: Yeah, because I think, Ross could tell me, the Spurs lead every game, mostly?
0: Yes, they won. They led every game by double-digit points.
1: Yeah, that's not supposed to happen. I mean, that just was, my man Harper played well for the Spurs. And
0: he was the best player on the floor last night for the Spurs.
1: Yeah, your Kentucky guy. He didn't look so good there, man, for him. But, that was unbelievable. Good for the city, New York, and everything going around that. But I just thought I could not believe they pretty much swept them. Swept them.
0: I mean, they really did.
1: I mean, watch this. This is going to say, I said this last week. This is weird. The Spurs are still a more talented team.
0: They are. There's no doubt about it. I mean, I think
1: unbelievable.
0: When you're looking at the Spurs team.
1: I love it, though.
0: It's not over for them. As a story, right? Like, the story is still continuing for the Spurs, and the story is probably still continuing for the Knicks as well. But, like, this Spurs team now has experience you can't manufacture, right? Going into next year, going into those playoffs for next year, those championship games maybe for next year. Like, this Spurs team is still an ascending team, which sounds crazy to say about a team that was in the championship game, right?
1: Yeah,
0: like,
1: yeah.
0: I mean,
1: no doubt. No
0: still
1: doubt.
0: A young
1: because
0: team.
1: They're youthful, but you just don't know if you can make it back. There's a lot of factors that go in there. I'm always going to start with the word luck. I know a lot of people don't believe in that, but in sports, there's definitely that.
0: Injuries.
1: Yeah, no doubt. Injuries got to be part of it. And, your chemistry with your teammates is going to be moving pieces. And how quickly can you get that back? Like, you know, I don't think Fox is going to be – they're going to have to find a way to trade him. They have to put Harper out there. So they're going to find somebody, you know, to replace him. And, you know, how much does that – you know, Castle wasn't really part of this last game, too. I think he had 2 points. Like, what happened there? I mean, man, I wanted to see more. Wimby must come up with a go-to move.
0: Yeah.
1: I don't care if it's back to the basket, front to the basket. He must get to the spots on the floor that he's just like automatic. He can shoot those shots with his eyes closed. Like, it was just random. He's shooting threes all around the, you know, thing. I mean, you know, he's got to have a go-to move. That's most of the superstars. They have a signature play they're going to do. And
0: it's something you've been talking about this whole series. Dating back to the conference championship.
1: I think that's what's dooming him, because he has all the other – yeah, he's got everything. I mean, man, he may go down as the best player in NBA history. I mean, with the talent he has.
0: That sounds like hyperbole and early.
1: It sounds crazy, especially with MJ. Like, that's just hard for me to say that. But, man, he's got it.
0: But you look at him. I mean, he's got everything you're looking for. He's got the size. He's got the competitive – he's got that Michael Jordan kind of like competitive gene.
1: Yeah, he's definitely competitive.
0: And listen,
1: he's got the talent like Kirby.
0: Yeah,
1: you know, so
0: he's got the talent like Kirby.
1: Kirby the talent. That's
0: he's got the
1: special.
0: Endurance like Kirby too. Yeah, so like
1: from all those squares. In France,
0: I just kind of look at it and I go, man, he's a marvel. And I understand this is probably I think this is probably his low scoring game in the last.
1: How many did he finish with?
0: 19.
1: He only had 19.
0: Yeah, he had 19, 14 rebounds and 5 blocks, if I'm not mistaken.
1: Yeah.
0: I look at this. You can rag on the Spurs being quote-unquote choke artists and all you want and everything. They're not done. And NBA is a little bit easier at least to get to the playoffs than most other sports, I feel like. But at the same time, I understand the being scared or being hesitant to say that, hey, they'll be back, because it is really hard to be back. But the Spurs team is so young.
1: Yeah.
0: The nucleus is so young. Castle is still learning and growing. Dylan Harper, who was a rookie, had a great showing last night. Wimby, still under contract. Yeah. Like, all these players for the Spurs are still under contract. And miss me
1: and
0: with
1: And even
0: crap.
1: The coach.
0: Yeah, miss
1: even
0: me with coach. This crap about the coach.
1: Yeah.
0: There's people that saying the coach does, if, like, they had a better coach, they would have won. The players on the field just...
1: On the court.
0: Yeah, on the court.
1: Mm-hmm.
0: Just, I don't know, like, they're more talented, but they really had a hard time handling the pressures that veterans handle.
1: It goes to the coach and the point guard.
0: Yeah.
1: I will never get away from that. And they need to settle him down and say, hey, dude, let's execute, let's run this play. He kind of let them just play like they were playing, and they didn't have any guidance. But other than that, I mean, it was his first time, too. No, he's a really good coach, young up-and-coming coach, too, man. I probably didn't even know his name
0: Popovich acolyte.
1: Yeah.
0: Like,
1: yeah,
0: I mean,
1: he's fine.
0: Let's chill it.
1: I think
0: they
1: are probably a year ahead of time. I'm sure they wouldn't admit that. But, yeah, you got to take what comes with it. But this game was all about Brunson and all those people who say he's blue collar with enough talent and work ethic, you can show what you can become. He was a second round pick. Nobody thinks he's a superstar, and he showed daggone well in between the lines on that freaking court from end to end. He was the best player on the court, period. I'm saying a lot, too, because Wimby is super talented. He was the best player on the court night in and night out. And to put up that 45 and then break all these records, I feel for the guy. A, the question should be, and this is going against everything in me, like Patrick Ewing. And when I think of the Knicks, I think of Patrick Ewing, because that was my era. Watching him at Georgetown and then go to New York. Like, where does he rank in Knick history?
0: Well, I know there's a lot of teams.
1: I know they're talking about way back when I wasn't even born. I don't know about
0: Willis
1: those players.
0: Reed and a few other players.
1: I don't know about
0: them.
1: Kirby wouldn't know about those guys. Yeah. They got championships and things of that nature.
0: I mean, they got third, but
1: in this modern era, last 30 years, hey, man, Brunson is a player.
0: It's pretty hard to do what Brunson is known for doing consistently, which is being a comeback king.
1: Watch this. Y'all don't care about it. He won a state championship in high school, college. He won a national championship. And in the NBA, he won a championship. That ain't happenstance. That ain't happenstance. I'm telling you now.
0: I'm with you.
1: Yeah, this dude can play. And I think it's just more of his style. Second-round pick. Nobody believed in him. I mean, like, to the point that he was going to be what he is. Hey, man. They need to start talking about this guy like he's one of the greats.
0: He's
1: like
0: a space creator.
1: I don't know how long
0: maker.
1: This window may last.
0: Yeah.
1: It may go, because he was doing it even with Luka with Dallas. They could say what they want to say, but when Luka wasn't available, He always was right there putting up 20-something. And now this game, he averaged 32 in the finals? Like, nah, I don't know, man. There's something wrong with this pitcher, and it's all because he wasn't a high-profile top-five pick. If he was a top-five pick, they'd be talking about him like that. Well, in between the lines, he's shown that I am him. I am the dude.
0: He set a Knicks record for 45 points in a finals game. 45 points, right, is what he got. 38 was the record. 7 points. That doesn't sound like a lot by because we're so conditioned to be an NFL team and NFL standards, but in the NBA, that's a lot.
1: Yeah.
0: That's 7 points made the difference.
1: But he was so clutch and calm with the clutch
0: and he's
1: shots.
0: Been clutch.
1: It was
0: this
1: like it was shooting a
0: game.
1: Free throw like nobody was on him. I'm like, oh my, this dude is built for this. Like
0: he's built for the moment.
1: He did it over and over game after I'm like, hey, man, he is comfortable when everybody else is uncomfortable.
0: And let me say, the Spurs got a little uncomfortable.
1: Ooh, this dude, man, here, man. They need to give him his kudos. And I don't want to see how long he can do this because it's kind of impressive because he isn't the most athletic player. But he's got something inside of him, and it's hard. And I resonate with that.
0: Yeah.
1: That's what makes him – that's his kryptonite is, hey, I'm that dude, and I believe I'm that guy, and I'm going to outwork you, and I'm going to figure out how to beat you. And I'm going to get the right angles to get this shot off, and I'm going to get it done. And that's kind of who he is.
0: Yep.
1: It's going to be interesting to see if he does this for a 4 or 5 year window. I mean, I'm not talking about winning a championship. I'm talking about keep dominating like this. They need to start putting him in a different class.
0: And let's not forget that in game one of this series, he suffered an injury.
1: Yeah, he kept stepping on people's feet and stuff.
0: Yeah.
1: Hey, man, you guys need to go back and watch him at some of his videos of his dad training him. Have y'all seen that?
0: Ooh, I have not seen
1: that. Oh, yeah, I went back and watched it. Because I wanted to know.
0: The why.
1: Because this was surprising even to me. Like, I thought he was good, but I didn't like this. I'm like, oh, no. He was training at 13 and 14, and his dad was like, hey, man, I told you, quit coming out here. His dad on the sidelines, too, by the way, with the Knicks staff. Hey, man, quit playing basketball with your shoes untied. Stop. Hey, I want you to run up and down this court, shoot a shot, get the rebound, run back down to the other end, shoot a shot, and then run back down here. He said, hey, you're walking. Then he said, every time you walk, you got to go run backwards up this hill. They showed it. It was all – I mean, people need to go, look, this dude, that's why it's easy to him.
0: Yeah.
1: It started then. Well, you know what? If you coach a kid down at 14 like that, it's too hard. I can't do it. Oh, my dad's making me do this. And the mom was standing right there. It's like, come on, Jalen. You got to run harder. Meanwhile, the dad was not sounding like that. He was like, hey. you know, he was acting like a coach. So that's what made his mental toughness for him to have this grit. And that shooting those shots in clutch situation made it easy. That's what did it.
0: Let's talk more about this with Shane Foster.
1: I need to go look that up.
0: Former Vanderbilt basketball player. 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
18: Recent survey conducted by Common Sense Media found one-third of teenagers prefer AI companions over humans for serious conversations. There's a term for that, social offloading. And experts we talked to warned that this habit could be stunting emotional growth, leaving an already isolated generation who came of age during the pandemic even less prepared for the messiness of human interaction. Sure, AI can help you polish whatever it is you're looking to say, but that's not very human, right? It's the messiness that makes our interactions with each other so real. It's also what makes them so validating, help us to develop our confidence, our voice, our deep bonds with each other. Psychiatrists we talked to encouraged turning to family or friends when you're struggling to express yourself. They are keen to help. I'm Dr. Sanjay Gupta, helping you live a better life.
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0: 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Today, Nashville Golf and Athletic Club will be all the way out here till 6 p.m. You can come say hello to 3HL. Brent Doherty's golfing somewhere on the golf course. 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Special thanks to Southern Trophy House for providing awards and apparel. Special thanks to our beverage sponsors, Hendrick's Gin, Reka Vodka, and Sailor Jerry Spiced Rum. And special thanks to our prize sponsors, Nashville SC, Tennessee Athletics as well. And we are joined now by Shane Foster, former Vanderbilt shooting guard. He is the SEC Player of the Year 2008 and two-time first-time All-SEC in 2006-2008, and number 32 has been retired by the Vanderbilt Commodores. Shane, thank you for joining us today, and tell us a little bit about what you got coming up this week as far as your events concerned.
1: Yeah, thank you so much for having me, man. We're so excited at Monroe Carroll Jr. Children's Hospital at Vanderbilt to be hosting the very first Father's Day campaign. It is such an amazing opportunity for us to just say Happy Father's Day to all the dads that are currently at the hospital with their family, with their children, getting the absolute best care possible. But I remember when I was there, my son was born a year and a half ago, man, the doctors, the physicians, the nurses, I mean, the way that they cared for me, for our family, for my son, was just absolutely phenomenal. And I remember seeing other dads that were there all day, all night, you know, caring for their kids, man. And we do a lot for moms and they deserve it. They deserve it, man. But we also got to make sure we show up for the dads. So that's what we're doing. We have a campaign running all the way through June 21st, where we're raising money for Vanderbilt University's Children's Hospital, Monroe Carroll Jr. Children's Hospital at Vanderbilt.
0: So what all do are the dads and all these and everything going through right now? I mean, what are you guys providing through this charity and this event?
1: Well, what it is there are a little more than, I think, 400 people right now in our pediatric care. When you consider pediatric cancer, we are the leading hospital for pediatrics across this entire region. In the last 5 years, we've been number one, 19 years in a row, being one of the top, one of the nation's absolute best children's hospitals in the entire U.S. And so what we're doing is continuing that care, continuing the message of getting it out there that we are the absolute best place for people to go to get care for their children and their families, and also ensuring that we're going above and beyond providing that care. We don't turn people away regardless of their ability to pay, but a lot of that we're able to do, a lot of those services that we're able to provide for children and their families is because of the generosity, because of the giving that happens every single day in this community. So this is an opportunity for the community to step up and be a part of that, to make a difference, to make an impact by making a donation. And that can be done at bit.ly/FD champions for Father's Day champions. Again, bit.ly/FD champions is where people can go right now to give back, be impactful, and make a difference for those children and their families in Monroe Carroll Jr. Children's Hospital at Vanderbilt.
2: Yeah, appreciate you coming on, Shane, man. I just got here. I know you just talked a little bit about your event, but, man, we got to talk a little bit about that, the NBA, man. You know, we want to get our resident expert, former pro, to talk a little bit about just your thoughts on the perception of Brunson and what he may have proved to you, or maybe did you already know that he was on that kind of level of a player?
1: Well, he's been on that trajectory really since he left Dallas. I mean, when he left Dallas, he was already a running mate with Luka Doncic, was scoring like crazy, was elevating his game. And you just see, he's a champion, man. Look at what he did at Villanova. He's just continuing that trend. And the guy has ice in his veins. I mean, he is one of the most clutch players we have ever seen, particularly at his size. And for him to be able to put the entire New York Knicks organization on his back and carry them to a finals championship the way that he did. This is who he is. He is a winner, and he deserves to be a first ballot Hall of Famer. He's probably going to get a statue in New York, and he's that kind of player. He's the real deal.
2: The way this series ended, did you predict it? What were you at on the side? Spurs? I've been saying the Spurs are the more talented team, but we all know in sports, more talented team doesn't always win. Where were you at before the series started and then as the series went on?
1: Before game one, I absolutely thought that the Spurs would win it, and it would go six or seven games. But man, once I saw what happened, what they were able to do in game one, immediately I said, I don't know if San Antonio has the experience to be able to overcome what Jalen Brunson, what, you know, Mikal Bridges, what Josh Hart is going to do for 48 minutes. I mean, they are one of the teams that is able to stretch the floor with them. They have bigs that are able to run with Wemby. One gets in foul trouble, another one comes in, and they can run the floor. They can challenge him. They can put bodies on him. And what OG Anunoby did, I mean, absolutely phenomenal and incredible on both sides of the floor, knocking down huge shots on one side and locking up on the other, getting on the rebounds. I mean, those are the things that the San Antonio Spurs did well, but they did it with their youth. They did it with their energy. And this older veteran team was able to match that energy without running out of gas. And then Jalen Brunson just played out of this world.
2: Is it too far to go? I've been saying Wemby can be the best player maybe in NBA history. But what does he need to do if he gets to this point next year to his game to help him win a title?
1: I don't think it's possible for him to become the best player ever in the history of the game solely because at that size, 7'4", he's got to take on a brunt on the knees, on the legs. I don't know that he's going to be able to last that long to be in that kind of a conversation. Okay. And when you talk about MJ winning, six in a row, two back-to-back three-peats, I mean, in the last, 10 years, 11 years in the NBA, we've had a new champion every single year. I just don't think it's possible for him to be able to overcome some of those things to be the best player ever. I think he has an opportunity to be the best player in this decade. Absolutely. And if he continues to do what he's doing on both sides of the floor, I think he certainly has a chance to do that. But in terms of being the best player ever, I mean, what LeBron has done, what MJ did, what Kobe did, I just think in this generation of basketball, you don't really have that same opportunity. Teams are going to retool. They're going to figure out ways to be more physical in this league and to push you out of being comfortable. And your organization has to put the right pieces around you to be able to combat that every year. I mean, what OKC has done with Shea and the pieces they put around him, and they weren't able to get past, you know? And so I just don't see Wemby being able to do that in this era of basketball.
2: One more thing about Wemby. I keep saying he needs a staple move. What are your thoughts on just that, him having a staple move in the post and back to the basket? He has to have a go-to or, you know, everybody, as you know, works and have spots on the floor that they just are automatic. I feel like he was just randomly, playing at the end, and that's why they didn't have execution. Also, the point guard and the coach, calling plays as well.
1: Well, I think what Wemby brings to the table and almost always falls in love with is his perimeter game.
2: Right.
1: And that plays to the benefit of your opponent. When you got somebody 7'4" and he's staying away from the basket as opposed to being closer to it, his percentages goes down. You don't have to double team as much, and you can play a more comfortable defense, whereas his leverage is being in the post. So I agree with you. If he just gets him a hook shot, you know, a Kareem Abdul-Jabbar type shot that he can depend on in that post consistently. And but he's got to get stronger because these bigs in this league, I mean, these guys are going to push him out. And so having the ability to go back to the basket, to face up quickly, to, you know, Tim Duncan, he perfected that little shot off the glass, off the face up. You know, those kind of things, you know, I think he's going to have to perfect, and I think he will. That's what, you know, your great players, Dirk Nowitzki, these guys had go-to shots that you had to stop. And in stopping that, you gave them the opportunity to get closer to the basket. And so I think he absolutely has to develop that. But I think it's more mental than anything. He's got to become a dominant force. He's got to have that Kobe mentality that you better send two, otherwise we get the bucket. That you did not see in the finals this year.
2: I'm going to give you one more question, a Nick question. That is, top two Knicks of all time maybe that you know of or that you watch play.
1: Top two Knicks of all time, man. I have to put Brunson in that conversation already because in my lifetime, I'm not 53 yet. In my lifetime, he's the best Nick that I've seen. I mean, just hands down. And then, of course, my guy, phenomenal man and role model, Allen Houston.
2: Ooh. Oh, Allen Houston.
0: Like, that's a good one.
2: Oh, man, so Patrick Ewing not even in the top two.
0: I said David, didn't I?
2: Oh, man, no, you didn't, man. So that's kind of interesting. And now this is just a broad question, last question. This is a broad question about the NBA because this is where they kind of lost me a little bit, and, you know, I didn't really start watching in tune to the playoffs. Is all this load management they do. You've played in the pros. Like, kind of take us through how we got to this point and where other generations or maybe, you know, even just previously 10 years ago, they were playing, you know, all the games. So kind of take us through how we got here and why it is good or bad for the league. Oh, okay. Sorry.
0: Oh, no. Hold on.
2: Zoom crashed.
0: It says the meeting was it. Don't.
2: Oh, he exited out? Okay. Oh, okay. Well, that's cool. But, you know, it's just something to think about. You know, I don't know how.
3: Recording in progress.
0: Are we back up?
2: Are we back up there, Shane? Okay. Yeah, I don't know. How do you think we got? I don't know how we got there. It's just they start. I mean, people are paying this enormous amounts for these tickets, and then all of a sudden show up, LeBron's not playing, and you're like, oh man, dang, I just walked in, he came in our city, I want to watch him play. You know, I'm a little old school OG, you know, hey, I watched our guys, they played all the games, you know, I watched Michael Jordan just take down the Pacers every time they played, and it was just like, dang, man, I wish he would have load managed one of them games. I mean, why did it happen?
0: My thing has been is like, everybody's like, well, Dylan Harper needs to play more over De'Aaron Fox, right? We're talking about load management stuff. Is like, well, Fox and Harper's minutes were almost the same. Uh-huh. But, I mean, like, are you really going to have Harper play 45 minutes a game? I mean, that'd be the only way you could really limit the two. Maybe there's a difference.
2: Well, I'm talking about during the regular season.
0: But during the regular season, yeah. I think that when you kind of talk about the whole
2: load management
0: thing, and like, I don't know. I guess in today's NBA, it's a little bit different in terms of, I don't know. I want to say the physicality, but the physicality was more
2: well, they're
0: back
2: bigger
0: then
2: term. You back here, Shane?
1: I'm back. Can you hear me?
2: Yes. I was talking about load management. How do we get to that point in the NBA? I know it's not for the playoffs naturally during a regular season because, you know, we're paying a lot of money for these tickets to go to games. That's kind of how they kind of lost me. You know, superstars come in the city, you want to watch them play, and then they're not even playing. So kind of take us through, you know, that process and why it's, you know, maybe good or bad for the league.
1: Well, I think the reality is 82 games is a lot of games, you know, for a regular season. And you're starting to see a game that over time, the emphasis has been on playing a faster paced game, playing above the rim, you know, guys logging a lot of minutes, and that wear and tear on people's body over the course of a season, over the course of a career is a lot. And so I think what you see is guys taking it upon themselves to say, you know what, if you're not going to prioritize my body as an organization, then I have to. And so they're putting things in place to make sure that they have an opportunity to do that. And if we don't lessen the total number of games, especially considering they added a mid-season tournament, you know, with the cup, then guys have to take care of their body. They just have to. And if not, then they pay the price for it as it relates to their career and their earning potential. And that's not fair to the players.
2: What's the difference between the 90s basketball and today? which was more physical. So then the grind was even harder, in my opinion.
1: It was more physical. However, you had more depth, and you had for a period of time you had lesser teams because the league has expanded, over the years, and the game. There was an evolution that happened, before 3-point shots were a thing, and then leading into 3-pointers becoming a thing. But coaches were still in that old school mindset of really getting the ball down low. You got your Shaq, you got your Hakeem Olajuwon, you got your Charles Barkley. You know, those guys were inside the paint, Sean Kemp and all these guys. So it was a different brand of basketball. It wasn't this fast paced up and down every single play trying to score in 7 seconds. You got your 7 second offense, that has gone up. And with the league making the decision that its fan base wants to see more athleticism, more points being scored, less, a whole lot less free throws, et cetera, the pace of play is just on a whole nother level. You think about the number of miles that Steph Curry is running in just one basketball game. He doesn't stop, right? And so to do that 82 games on top of the number of games you play in the playoffs and then leading into the finals, that's a lot of wear and tear in your body that you just can't keep up over, a 15-year career. And so I think in order for us to see a better brand of basketball and to see guys playing every single time they show up in your city, we got to lessen the total number of games.
0: Shane, we really appreciate you coming on. It's a great conversation that we had about basketball and everything. Tell everybody again about your event. I know we spent, we talked about the beginning, but just in case people tuned in since then, talk about the event coming up that you have with Vanderbilt Hospital.
1: Monroe Carroll Jr. Children's Hospital at Vanderbilt. We are hosting a Father's Day Champions campaign right now. You can go online, bit.ly/FD Champions, to get involved, to donate, to make a difference. We're raising money for our Children's Hospital to make sure that we continue to provide the highest level of care for every single person in this community, for our children and for our families. So this is an opportunity for Father's Day to really get involved, make a difference. And then we have a bunch of folks coming in tomorrow to actually be at the hospital to tell those dads Happy Father's Day. We're excited about it. Hope you all join us.
0: We greatly appreciate it, Shane. Number 32 retired by the Vanderbilt Commodores. Two-time first team All-SEC and SEC Player of the Year as well. Shane Foster joining us. And we greatly appreciate it, Shane. Good luck to your event. And we'll have to have you on again to talk about Vanderbilt football. Basketball. No. We didn't even get to talk about Vanderbilt basketball today.
1: Thank you so much for having me, man.
0: No problem. When we come back, we'll close up our NBA talk with some more Knicks and Spurs. This is Cover 2 with Blaine Bishop and Zach Lyons out here at Nashville Golf and Athletic Club over here in Brentwood, Tennessee. 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
3: 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NBA Finals Game 3, Knicks-Spurs, and I think Dylan Hart continues his excellent series. 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He gives San Antonio a jolt every time he comes in. 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With the Spurs down 0-2, they simply need to play him more. I'm going over on Dylan Harper's points plus rebounds. 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
13: 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And do they really work? Well, first, let's talk about actual magnesium. That's an essential mineral that is needed for more than 300 different processes in the body, according to one dietitian. And most people get enough of it simply from the foods they eat. Now, if you're not getting enough, there are a few different types of supplements you can try. But as always, you should talk to your doctor before starting any new medication or supplement, whether it's prescription or over the counter. Now, when it comes to the science, we looked into this, and I gotta say, there's not a lot of strong evidence that magnesium supplements will actually help you sleep. They might help you manage pain, they might help you lower your stress levels, or work to get your muscles to relax. And maybe it's those things then that help you get some better sleep. I'm Dr. Sanjay Gupta, helping you live a better life.
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0: Cover Two with Blaine Bishop and Zach Lyons here on 105 The Zone, powered by All Four Seasons Garage Door. 615-737-1045 is the number. We've been talking about the first off, Shane Foster. We have to have him back on this.
1: Oh, yeah. Yeah. He's, great. He knows his stuff.
0: He knows his stuff.
1: Oh, he sure do, man.
0: I was hoping, I try to tell the chat, it's like, man, this is the best guest for basketball that we've had on. So we got to make sure that we have him on again. So the Knicks won the series 4-1, rallying from double digit deficits in all four victories.
1: Yeah, I thought that was it.
0: I just want to talk about how improbable this was.
1: Oh, my.
0: Their average margin of victory for the entire playoffs is an NBA record 14.9 points margin of victory. This, Spurs led 72% of the time against the Knicks for the entire series.
1: So when Wimby said that at the presser, you know what he said.
0: Yeah.
1: That we pretty much dominated them most of every game.
0: And he's that's 100%
1: But see, that sounds weird to the fan because all they're looking at is the result. And that was actual facts until the stretch of every game in the end when they lost them, you know, that they could execute.
0: What's like all points aren't equal, all turnovers aren't equal, like all domination isn't equal.
1: But the general fan's not going to like, no, that's not true.
0: I had no real problems with what
1: either.
0: He said.
1: I did not.
0: Because he's eventually going to be back. It may not be next year, but I mean, like, he's eventually going to be back in his career because I do think he's that good.
1: Yeah, well, I thought they were a year ahead of time. I didn't think they'd get there this year.
0: You.
1: I mean, when the season was progressing, I didn't think they'd make it all the way to the finals. And like, this team is for real, as Ross was explaining to us the whole entire time. Good job, Ross, but they lost championship.
0: Yep. They we're going to put him out like we put that Kurt Corgi out back. Spurs led for 72% of the time of the entire series. There have been 48 total five-game spans by teams. So 48 different teams have had a five-game span in NBA history, regular or postseason, where they led by 9-plus points at the end of the first quarter in all five, okay? So all five games, they led by 9-plus points. Those teams, up until this point, were a perfect 47-47. Now they're 47-48.
1: Dang.
0: That's kind of crazy.
1: That is insane.
0: The Spurs led game one by 14 points, 91.6% chance of winning. They lost. Game two by 12 points, 72.8% chance of winning with 1 minute left. They lost. Game three by 12 points. Game four by 29 points, 99.6% chance of winning. Game four up 20 points with 9 minutes and 33 seconds left in the fourth.
1: Thank you, bro.
0: And game five by 16 points, 95.4% chance of winning, up 10 points with 7 minutes and 54 seconds left in the fourth. Mm. It's one of the most improbable, like, I feel like it has to be the most improbable championship outcomes to happen because, I mean, the data tells you the Spurs should have won.
1: Man. Yeah, it's like, you know, the wily vet versus the young athletic up-and-comer. And when we get in that fourth quarter, I'm going to have enough juice and I'm going to take it to the woodshed, man, because I know how to win games. And that's all this was about. Because, they, you know, the Spurs, man, they are super, super talented. There's no way. If you put that on paper, you'd say they're going to win 9 out of 10 times.
0: Well, man. I mean, everybody's like, well, they choked it away, or did the Knicks win
1: it?
0: I mean, it's a little bit of both, right? To me, is that, listen, this Spurs team, and we've harped on it throughout this whole series through their championship.
1: I like their team, too, man, the Spurs,
0: yeah. Like, this is a young team. We didn't really think they were going to make it past the Thunder.
1: Yeah.
0: And then when they made it past the Thunder, it kind of felt like all bets were off. And let's not forget, the Spurs were favored a lot at home. So even in the finals, they were favored 5.5 points.
1: Even
0: in
1: the last
0: game,
1: yeah, it was crazy. Yeah, I can believe. Yeah.
0: And while the Knicks were like favored by like 1.5 and 2.5 at home in New York, you know, they lost to one that was 1.5, but then it only bumped up to 2.5. Like, Vegas didn't really know what to do with this game to a certain extent. Like,
1: oh, so they lost money.
0: They probably did.
1: Dang. No wonder Kirby didn't wear any shoes today.
0: Yep. He lost them all on his bets with the Spurs.
1: Yeah.
0: All right. Coming up next, let's switch to the Tennessee Titans. Let's talk a little bit of conversation around these year two players, a little bit about Elik Iyemanner, Chimere Dike, and Gunnar Helm and their roles in this offense. This is Cover 2. We're playing Bishop and Zach Lyons here on 104.5 The Zone.
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7: Heart disease is still the leading cause of death here in the United States and around the world. But what if there was something you could do earlier in life to reduce the odds of becoming a statistic? Well, here in the United States, tens of millions of adults already take a statin to lower their cholesterol. But new guidance put out by the American College of Cardiology and the American Heart Association now emphasize that treating high cholesterol sooner could significantly reduce a person's lifetime risk of heart attack or stroke. How early are we talking? In your 30s, believe it or not. Of course, you need to talk to your doctor about whether statins are right for you, but you should know that the evidence is really starting to stack up that shows the earlier you get a jump on reducing lifelong exposure to plaque-causing lipids and lipoproteins, the better the odds are going to be for you. Make sure you get your cholesterol checked. That's the first step. I'm Dr. Sanjay Gupta, helping you live a better life.
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0: Zone. Good afternoon, live from the Circus Sports at the Mint Kentucky Downs studio. I'm Ross Johnston. We have two new champions in the major sports, starting with the New York Knicks, who defeated the Spurs on Saturday to win their fifth ever NBA Finals and first since 1973. The Knicks won the series in five games, and Jalen Brunson was named Finals MVP, averaging 32 points per game in the series. In the NHL, it was the Carolina Hurricanes taking home the Stanley Cup in six games over the Vegas Golden Knights to win their second ever title and first since 2005. Hurricanes captain Jordan Staal won the Conn Smythe Trophy and is the oldest player in NHL history to do so at 37 years of age. Lastly, in World Cup action this past Friday, the United States won their first game of group play, defeating Paraguay 4-1 to start off hot. The U.S. will face Australia this Friday for their second game of group play. 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

0: 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Special thanks to Dickens Turf and Landscape Supply, Tennessee Wildlife Resources Agency, which, by the way, I had to wait for, like, speaking of wildlife, like, a minute. I was right over there a minute all these ducks to pass the road. I didn't honk my horn because I know that could disturb them or scare them, give them heart attacks. So, I just want to make sure.
1: Oh, that wouldn't speed them up?
0: No, I don't think so.
1: No? Oh, Kirby said no either. Oh, man, you guys, I would have tooted the horn like, oh, man, come on, I got to hurry up. I'm going to be late.
0: Man, look at that. Whoa. How'd you get that? Yeah. Now, how'd you get that fancy cup? I am drinking out of a styrofoam cup.
1: I did request. I wanted a cup like he had. Because he is right there.
0: Gotta know somebody.
1: Oh, my.
0: Gotta know somebody around here.
1: Yeah, you
0: got no drink named after me. You're not drinking out of a styrofoam cup.
1: You know you're not good at speaking up for yourself. When you tell me you wanted this kind of cup.
0: I didn't know that cup was an option. I figured that was a Kirby special. Like, Kirby probably either forged that at his basement or won it at some other event.
1: Well, I saw that it had, golf stuff on there, so I didn't know.
0: Well, he's a golfer. I figured he just probably earned that. He probably got a hole in one somewhere.
1: Yeah.
0: Special thanks to our charity Fight DMD to donate.
1: Yes.
0: Visit fightdmd.com. Special thanks to our food sponsors, Uncle Bud's, which you got right here. We got Pig and Pie catering for breakfast. Nash Dogs is over there at one of the holes as well.
1: Ooh, yeah, to my dogs.
0: Special thanks to Southern Trophy. And, I've really been thinking about those all Angus beef hot dogs for a while now. I thought, because I didn't know they were over there. I was like, oh, well, they're just, because the food truck's here. The Nash Dogs is over there. So I was like, well, maybe Nash Dogs is coming a little bit later. And then I get on the golf cart with Bert after I already had my Uncle Bud's, and I passed the Nash Dogs. I was like, oh, if I had known it was over here, I would just call Nash Dogs. No offense to Uncle Bud's, but, like those hot dogs.
1: Yeah.
0: Like them dogs.
1: Yeah, man, make Kirby walk over there and,
0: No, I can't now. Because I had two pieces of catfish, two pieces of chicken tenders. So
1: You hit your limit?
0: I hit my limit.
1: Peeps.
0: Pretty much. Special thanks to beverage sponsors. We got Leaper's Fork Distillery out here. They're right over there into the gazebo. We got Miller Lite here, Coors Light, Topo Chico, all kinds of stuff. And, of course, special thanks to our prize sponsors, the Nashville Predators and Tennessee Athletics as well. Okay, so mini camp starts this week. And I've seen a lot of stuff talk about, like, what we can learn at minicamp and but minicamp is just feels like in today's NFL, when I'm going to read the rules for practice, it's like 3.5 hours of practice. Today's physicals
1: is that long?
0: Practice. Is that long?
1: Oh, no.
0: I know. It just feels like to me there's no pads, no contact. Fridays are usually canceled. Maybe even Thursdays are canceled. Today's just a physical, so we may get 2 days of practice.
1: Yeah, and I did see a couple of teams canceled their whole minicamp.
0: They've canceled their whole minicamp, and then everybody's like, well, we'll learn this and we'll learn that. I'm like, but there's no pads on. And then on top of that, it's pretty much the same as OTAs except for it's mandatory. Like, that's the really only differentiator between this and OTAs is that OTA is voluntary. This is mandatory. So, yeah, we get to see maybe Alante Taylor out there or John Franklin Myers and Big Jeff, but what does that really, really tell us?
1: Well, here's where you need to start with this there, Zach. See this food right here? It was more food on here.
0: Yeah.
1: But I was starving.
0: You were starving.
1: Uh-huh. Everybody's starving for some football.
0: That is true.
1: That's what happened. That then takes these practices to another level. And naturally, you want to see some ball. You want to see the new addition, the new toys, and see how they look together and how they're coming together. And you want to see if they can be great. So, that's kind of the premise you got to kind of view it from. And it's okay to think that this is the end all be all. And, but you got to understand that it's not. So hopefully some guys who are vets look like what they're supposed to look like based off their paycheck. And the other guys will be developing along the way, especially the quarterback. So the quarterback kind of rules the room, and How he goes pretty much is how the team will go. So, yeah, you know, there's a little bit to it, but not a lot. I wouldn't put a lot of stock in saying somebody had a good or bad OTAs and then or mini camp, and then all of a sudden that means they're going to have a bad season. So
0: yeah, because even
1: that.
0: If Alante Taylor gets burnt at Carnell Tate, well, where's Alante Taylor? He hasn't been practicing,
1: right.
0: So he's getting up to NFL
1: right.
0: speed.
1: So some of these guys are, you know, getting the rust off a little bit, especially the veteran guys, and they, you know, been working with their own personal trainers, getting in shape. You don't know if they were rehabbing stuff and trying to, you know, train at the same time, learn a new system. So there's a lot of different factors into that. But, yeah, naturally you want everybody to look good. Everybody's not going to look good. They're not going to look their best. This is not the time. So you want to peak. Guys trained to peak come July and then August for the preseason, then the regular season. And I had to learn this because I was trying to peak in at OTAs and minicamp.
0: Oh, yeah?
1: Yeah. Oh, yeah. I was in the best shape right then. So I learned after that rookie year, like, you know, this is not the time to be peaked. I want to peak. So you're still maybe in the grind of, you know, building your body back up or getting stronger or getting faster in your speed work or being a better technician, depending on your position. So got to take all that into account. But at the same time, you still want to show glimpses of what you're going to be.
0: Because you want Cam Ward. I mean, like the whole big conversation last week that dominated everything was Cam Ward looked bad in shirts and shorts and OTAs. So
1: now, mind you, all the guys are competitive.
0: Right.
1: Now, so once you get out there, all bets are off. I mean, even if you're not where you need to be, let's say shape-wise, you're still going to go out there and compete. So that's why I say there's still something to it, but it's not the end-all, be-all. Don't think that that's the kind of season they're going to have. Any position.
0: Exactly. Like, for me, this is all about everybody kind of getting to know the system, getting to know the coaches, setting the standard, and then also improving on yourself day-to-day.
1: Right. This is what we're doing. Yeah.
0: Yeah.
1: Exactly.
0: I mean, because to me, it's like Cam Ward's – nobody's going to hold a higher standard for himself than Cam Ward.
1: Right.
0: So, like, we can sit here and talk on the media, oh, it's just June, or oh, he's a bust, or oh, this is terrible for the Titans, or oh, this is –
1: he missed 50% of his passes.
0: Yeah. No, you know what Cam Ward's doing? He's like, okay, well, I got to get better at this, this, and this. Mm-hmm. And if he's not looking at it that way, then that's when you
1: and
0: got
1: also
0: an issue.
1: You don't know what they're working on.
0: Yeah.
1: You know, there's a whole – when it's the quarterback, there's a lot of moving parts. So it's not always his fault, but he's always going to take the blame. Appreciate you.
0: I mean, that's the thing is that we don't have access to the game plan. We don't know what they're truly working on in the practice.
1: Daily.
0: We don't know – is it really from our vantage point, right? Like, we're not on the field next to Cam Ward. We're not there trying to coach his mechanics and everything. Is the inaccuracy issues really because of his footwork, or is it because of something else? Like, we don't really necessarily know what is going on in these practices. We can all assume, but you know what they say about assuming. And to me, I look at it and I go, it's just hard for me. Like, I love the highlights, right? Because I just love football. Mm-hmm. I love the highlights. I love that we're able to at least even talk about the theoretical when it comes to this team. But at the end of the day, I ultimately know that everything that we're talking about, everything we're analyzing, everything that's being written, and all that doesn't mean crap until it comes to game day.
1: Yeah.
0: And that's just where I'm kind of at with this whole thing. And, like, mini camp is just a continuation of OTAs except for, hey, past few weeks been voluntary, now it's mandatory.
1: Right.
0: So now, really, the biggest story is who actually shows up? Why aren't they there?
1: Mm-hmm.
0: Who's injured? Who's in shape?
1: Who's
0: like
1: practicing?
0: That stuff, yeah.
1: Who
0: like,
1: looks up to top shape? Yeah, right.
0: That's really what matters.
1: Yeah.
0: Everything else we'll see at training camp.
1: Mm-hmm. Yeah, and it's tough, though, because, you know, everybody wants to look good, and some guys aren't going to look, you know, up to good, and that'll drive them to come back and be better when training camp counts, when, you know, a lot of bullets. And ultimately, you know, wins and losses is what matters, and we're not winning any or losing any games right now.
0: Right.
1: But, you know, it's a process, and I just think as the NFL just rules the media cycle. I mean, it's almost like it's year-round as far as coverage it gets. They've done a great job of that. So you got to know every market is covering their teams just like we are. And, you know, and it's up to your reporters to, you know, those are facts about Cam Ward, about what happened in practice. Those are numbers. I mean, that doesn't mean, you know, I think it should have quotations around it saying, hey, but, you know, this is early and we don't know what they're working on. And I think some of those guys have said that.
0: Yeah.
1: So, You know, they're just doing their job and just reporting what the numbers say. That doesn't mean that he's doing good or bad. I mean, he could have a great day. What would people be saying? Oh, he's going to be the best quarterback in the NFL? I'm like, well, there's no pressure out here. There was nothing.
0: Yeah, I can go out here and write an article real quick, 1,000 words, about how great Cam Ward is going to be. That article does not mean that he's going to be good, right? It doesn't mean he's going to be bad either, mm-hmm. because my words have no power on Cam Ward himself, like the player. Like, I think that's where a little bit fans have a little bit
1: of disconnect. But it does hit the fans.
0: It does hit the fans, but like, hey, listen, it'll be the highest it'll be the most read article I've ever written if I just came up with some bull crap about why Cam Ward is going to be the best quarterback ever.
1: Well, that's what Kirby does that.
0: Yeah, and on the other end, if I write that here's 10 reasons why Cam Ward will be the worst quarterback ever, it will get the same amount of clicks. It doesn't really matter if you're negative or positive. Is if you're on one of the extremes, one of the polar opposites, that's really all that matters.
1: Oh,
0: you're not going to get really the clicks for being the level-headed person.
1: Oh, yeah.
0: So if you're overly negative or overly positive,
1: that's why I'm not getting the clicks. That's why I'm not getting any clicks.
0: Well, you're not getting the clicks. You're not getting the clicks. When we come back,
1: dang it.
0: So we're out here. First off, the weather
1: is beautiful.
0: It is a complete one. Is a 180? Yeah. Complete 180 from last year when it was just raining and pouring right here. Remember WTN was above us too, and like all this rain, soaking wet. But the weather out here is beautiful.
1: Yeah, I had to talk with the weather people.
0: Yeah.
1: Here.
0: Well, I'm glad you
1: Leland
0: did.
1: Leland and Miss Breezy.
0: I like it. There goes Nash Dogs right there.
1: Yeah. Here we come.
0: They should really stop over here and give some Nash Dogs. I did tell them that we had talked about like 9 minutes on Friday's show.
1: Oh, man, because it was that good.
0: It was that good.
1: Oh,
0: it was that good.
1: Yeah, it was.
0: All right, coming up next, let's talk about Elik Iemanner, Chimray Dike, and Gunnar Helm. Because we talked a little bit about Gunnar Helm on Friday, but I feel like these sophomore players have really been under-discussed about their impact they can have on the offense and on the team as a whole. Let's talk more about that when we come back. 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
11: Heart disease is still the leading cause of death here in the United States and around the world. But what if there was something you could do earlier in life to reduce the odds of becoming a statistic? Well, here in the United States, tens of millions of adults already take a statin to lower their cholesterol. But new guidance put out by the American College of Cardiology and the American Heart Association now emphasize that treating high cholesterol sooner could significantly reduce a person's lifetime risk of heart attack or stroke. How early are we talking? In your 30s, believe it or not. Of course, you need to talk to your doctor about whether statins are right for you, but you should know that the evidence is really starting to stack up that shows the earlier you get a jump on reducing lifelong exposure to plaque-causing lipids and lipoproteins, the better the odds are going to be for you. Make sure you get your cholesterol checked. That's the first step. I'm Dr. Sanjay Gupta, helping you live a better life.
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1: Yes, but I think we've been doing this for like 18 years.
0: I said 57th. I just wondering if you were paying attention.
1: I was paying attention, man. I can multitask. I'm pretty good, man.
0: I did that for the social post. Yeah, I was like, we're out here for the 57th annual golf tournament. And AJ just looked at me and goes, what?
2: I was 5 years old.
0: Yeah, Kirby was 5 years old when he was out here hooking up all these.
1: Whoa, Kirby. Kirby up here starting up his Porsche right in front of us, just trying to, you know, get
0: remote start.
1: Get his Porsche. Lady driving her car here. She pulled up. She pulled up on Kirby. I thought she was friends of Kirby's.
0: Now, what kind of Porsche is that? Does anybody know?
1: Carrera.
0: A Milano?
2: Carrera.
0: A Carrera.
1: So you nailed it.
0: Yeah, man. I don't know my Porsches. I've never been fortunate enough.
1: I used to have a Carrera.
2: A boxer?
0: Speaking of Porsches, here comes the Porsche of 104.5 The Zone. Bert is pulling up here on a golf cart over there.
1: He got our dogs?
0: I don't know. No, they left. Maybe he brought us some Hitman. The cocktail. Did you bring us any Hitmans?
1: No, it's B and Z.
0: Look at his leg though, because he's been hanging that leg out of the golf cart. Yeah.
1: What are you doing? You better put on some cream over here, Kirby. Kirby has everything.
0: Hey, Kirby's gonna put it on for you. It's too late probably now. You probably need aloe vera on now.
1: He burnt his leg. He's sticking that one leg out the cart.
0: Yeah, he's sticking that.
1: It is burnt.
0: He was telling me it's already burnt when I got into the cart earlier at noon today.
1: Oh, man, he got that burnt breast leg.
0: Burnt Bert. Big boss Burnt Bert.
1: Oh, man.
0: Quadruple B. Okay, so we talked a little bit about Gunnar Helm on Friday because we kind of gone through talking about this Tennessee Titans offense, right? Mm-hmm. We've talked about Cam Ward. We've talked about the offensive line. We talked about Tony Pollard, Tajay Spears. We talked about Carnell Tate, Calvin Ridley, Wandell Robinson. And then once we get past all of those, we kind of forget these second-year players that sometimes take a jump. Sometimes they stay stagnant. But I'm looking at Elikai Manor, who's gone through kind of like the – he's added a lot of muscle. Like, I mean, he looks like a little bit of a different wide receiver body-wise. Chimray DK, I don't really know what he's been focusing on, but he's made some big plays in the OTAs for what that is worth. And then Gunnar Helm, we know he was Mr. Reliable last year, but we're talking about three players. These three players, Elikai Manor, Chimray DK, Gunnar Helm, were the top four in targets last year for this Tennessee Titans offense. Elikai Manor led the team with 89 targets. Then it was Chig, 79. Chimray DK, 74. Gunnar Helm, 55. I mean, these are guys are still poised to have a big impact, even if they've been shifted and shuffled down the depth chart, just maybe one or two spots. But these are guys that can still have an impact on this offense, and I feel like we're really not talking to them about them enough. And I want to start with Elikai Manor in the sense that, again, we talked about his body transformation that he's kind of gone through. He's added some muscle. He looks, you know, he looks so much different than what he did last year. And that tends to happen because he's not focusing on the combine and stuff like that. But there is a spot for Elikai Manor to still make an impact. We don't know what the rotation is going to look like for this team as far as how many snap counts every wide receiver is going to get. But we know that Elikai Manor, even last year, top 15 all time for since 2000 for fourth round draft picks. I mean, That's a remarkable feat, no matter what, where you want to, you know, slice it. As a rookie, 515 yards and four touchdowns. Yeah. I mean, I feel like we're kind of sleeping on these three guys.
1: Mm. Well, you know, of those three, if we want to pick one, I would say that I would betting, but I'm not a betting man, who would, you know, kind of continue where they're going and maybe do a little bit better. It's just going to be interesting to see how much he plays, as you mentioned. Is Elagai, man. I really like his skill set. Think he'll be better. So much, you know, all three of these guys, so valuable that they got that kind of experience their rookie year.
0: Yeah.
1: Now they know what to expect. They understand what they need to do to be successful, what the things they need to work on, and they'll come out better. It's just a matter now where the reps are going to come from, at least from the wide receiver spot, and you never know how this all will play out, whether it's through injuries, trades, or everything else, because, I think Elik has proven that he could be a starting wide receiver in this league. Now, did he need to work on some things, and should he have gone higher in the draft? He got a good pick in the fourth round. Maybe he was a, you know, more of a second, third round guy. So we'll see where he's at. But I think if I was putting money on, I think he's going to be the guy that's going to have the biggest impact, maybe, because it may not be by targets either, by the way, but
0: right.
1: I mean, like, his playing time and impact in games. So it'll be interesting to see how much Ridley is a part of that equation, or if he is or isn't part of it, because of Elik's development. This is how organization makes decisions, and I like Ridley, but if Elik is showing that he can be that guy, they may feel that they could trade Ridley or something like that.
0: Yeah.
1: I don't know, with the acquisition of Tate and Wandale. So through draft and free agency. And if Elik looks just as good and they feel I can get away with, but really does bring the speed element that I would say none of those guys have.
0: And the closest guy would be Chimere Dike, but how many times did we talk about last year, and I know you specifically said this, is that where was the speed?
1: Yeah.
0: We never really saw it.
1: You only saw it. You saw it more on the returners.
0: Yeah.
1: It seems like he has long speed.
0: Yeah.
1: Like, it takes him a minute to get going.
0: Ridley, he's like...
1: Yeah. It's quick. It's immediate. So that's the difference in styles of how you run. So it's, you know, it's a guy like who has 200 speed compared to 100 speed.
0: Yeah.
1: You know, when you're running the 100, you know, you got to get up and go real quick. 200, you can hit that curb and boom, and then hit your long speed. So it'll be interesting to see. And I feel like his role will continue to be what it was based off of the acquisitions. And this is all a guess.
0: Yeah.
1: Have no idea.
0: But we can only go off the actions of the team.
1: Team, right. Mm-hmm. And so they were trying to upgrade and getting better targets. Now, sometimes that's motivating, and sometimes they may overdo it and may become where, Elik is ready, you know. And then, but you also have depth now, experience
0: right.
1: depth. And maybe they don't throw the ball as much either, so they may get less opportunities. So we shall see, but I think all of them, you know, they're all going to be better. It's just a matter of, is it going to translate to, you know, their stats? And, you know, everybody's going to look at the stats, but you can only look at the opportunities and what they did with those opportunities when they got thrown the ball. So I think those guys are great foundational pieces. You know, Gunningham may be end up being more of a target because he's out there more, and Chig is not out there.
0: Yeah.
1: You know, so, you know, because he's definitely more on the pass receiving side of it. He made great strides there towards the last four or five games. So I think he deserves more opportunity, too. So I'm interested how they're going to spread this thing around, because it's going to be fun to watch if they spread this thing around all over the place with all these guys. And that's when you know you have a good team, a good nucleus. You don't have to depend on one guy. One thing you need to depend on is your offensive line and your quarterback. So that's what you need, you know. I think they got running backs good enough. I think they got receivers good enough. Now, there are no excuses as far as we don't have enough talent on offense.
0: There really isn't, because we spent many, many years in a row, it feels like, you know, discussing, well, is this an NFL-level wide receiver room?
1: Starter.
0: I mean, even last year, I mean, like, it was Calvin Ridley. At this time last year, Calvin Ridley, Tyler Lockett, and then these guys, and Van Jefferson, and I'm not trying to disrespect Van Jefferson or Tyler Lockett, but when we're talking about building a wide receiver room for a rookie quarterback, it's a less than ideal situation to be walking into if you're that quarterback or you're any offensive play caller, designer, whatever, because then Calvin Ridley goes down with injury, and you're having, and listen, Elagai Maynard won his battle.
1: Mm-hmm.
0: He earned the right to start. But at the same time, a year later, he's right now not on track to be a starter day one.
1: Right, so a lot of people are going to look at that and just be like, oh, he didn't improve. And
0: that's not true.
1: Yeah,
0: that's, I mean, it's that just that they got better people.
1: Yeah.
0: And that's fine, right? Mm-hmm. Like, I mean, that's fine. It may not sit well with Allegheny.
1: Right.
0: Yeah. And that's good for if you're thinking broader, but that's good for the Tennessee Titans, right? Like, to have Allegheny who's like, well, I'm better. I know I gave it my all last year, and I know I can keep improving. I'm going to show you guys. That if Allegheny Manor turns into, let's see, last year as a feature role, let's say, 515 yards. If he got 600 yards this year, or even 500 yards this year,
1: mm-hmm.
0: in a reduced role, that means that he got better. It won't look that way if you're just looking at the stats or if you're looking at it from game to game, mm-hmm. but he got better because his role got reduced and he either produced the same or outperformed. That means he took a leap, and that means that's a guy you can count on in year three.
1: Mm-hmm.
0: And that's kind of how
1: if all things stay the same, then Ridley will be somewhere else.
0: So now you're looking at Allegheny Manor, you're looking at Wandell Robinson, you're looking at Carnell Tate, and mm-hmm. Chimere Dike is your fourth. Everybody bumps up. Everybody got bumped down, but now everybody gets bumped back up with another year of experience under their belt for these young wide receivers.
1: Mm, well, the case is that the group, as a group, going into last season, they were probably in the bottom tier of the NFL. They're in the top tier, like top eight receiving groups in the NFL as a group, as a unit.
0: Yeah.
1: Like, hey, man, when you start saying stuff like that, they've definitely, Berganzi and crew, they did a good job, man, of, you know, assembling foundational pieces, young players, mixing with some veteran guys who are still somewhat young.
0: Yeah, we're talking about a group that we're talking about at least top five in the AFC. Right?
1: Oh, yeah.
0: At the very least.
1: Yeah, in AFC for sure.
0: Okay, so
1: I was saying in the whole entire NFL.
0: Well, you add in the NFC, you're probably looking at top 10.
1: Yeah.
0: Last year, outside of maybe Carolina, and maybe the Browns, I can't think of worst wide receiver units last year. And that's been the case for a little bit since A.J. Brown left and all that kind of stuff. They just never seem to find a complete group, right? Like, they had DeAndre Hopkins and Calvin Ridley. That sounds nice in theory.
1: Oh, that's right. They did.
0: But it didn't really turn out that way, right? Because they didn't know how to distribute the ball.
1: Oh, that is – I could not believe they didn't understand how to get both of them the ball in the game, man. It was weird.
0: It was so weird. And, you know, maybe a little bit of it is Will Levis and his comfort with DeAndre Hopkins from the year prior, but I kind of also look at it like, okay, that's maybe a little bit of it, but really it comes down to the coaches and their philosophy mm-hmm. on offense. And they just couldn't find – I don't follow the Cincinnati Bengals media that often, but I never really hear like, oh, there's a real big issue with finding ways to get T. Higgins and Ja'Marr Chase the ball.
1: No, but see, the problem is he wasn't calling the plays.
0: Well, that's what I'm saying. I'm not trying to use – well, I guess I wasn't really
1: – I know you went to do that.
0: Yeah.
1: You're just saying they had no
0: issue.
1: I was
0: wide receivers, but, like, you're right. I mean, like,
1: he wasn't calling the plays.
0: And he learned, I guess, very little from that experience on how to distribute the ball properly.
1: Well, unless he was doing it intentionally.
0: I don't know.
1: Maybe he didn't want somebody on the team. I don't know. I would want to win before all of that.
0: Yeah, I mean, my thing is that you can – if you have two superstars, I mean, maybe a little bit of a loose term.
1: 1A, 1B type
0: receivers. Yeah, but you have two guys that have proven – I mean, DeAndre Hopkins kind of trailed off after he left Kansas City, but he was still doing pretty well even before he got traded from mm-hmm. the Tennessee Titans.
1: Well, he had 1,000 yards the year before.
0: Yeah. How can you not figure that out? Man. Like, that to me, I think, is one of the big – and that's not just a Brian Callahan thing. There are a lot of coaches and mm-hmm. offensive coordinators that can never figure out how to figure out ways to distribute the ball. And some of that's the quarterback, right? Some of that mm-hmm. maybe is decision-making. But at the same time, let's put an emphasis on that throughout the week. Your emphasis should be, well, I got DeAndre Hopkins and I have – Calvin Ridley, let's find a way to do it. And Brian Daboll, he somehow at least finds a way to feed 140-plus targets to two wide receivers.
1: Yeah, he's proven it.
0: He's proven that he's been able to
1: Robinson,
0: do that.
1: Yeah. Well, I can't wait to see which two is going to be with the Titans.
0: Yeah. And listen, that's not including, 140 for those guys. for, let's say, 140 each for so Carnell Tate.
1: It's
0: going to
1: be Tate
0: Wendell.
1: Wendell.
0: Well, then you got
1: how much you got left?
0: Gunnar Helm, 80-something for Gunnar Helm, 40-something for Ellick, 40-something for Chimray.
1: Is that enough?
0: Calvin Ridley, I don't know where he's going to really fall into.
1: Oh, man, you left him out.
0: I think he may – I don't know if he's the odd man out or not.
1: No.
0: Surely not. Because at some point, he's going to beat defenses, right? Which is the whole point of how you've talked about what you love about this wide receiver room right now is that – okay, they're going to think Calvin Ridley's not getting the ball because they got pretty shiny toy Carnell Tate, and they got Wendell Robinson. And
1: then the pressure's off of him now.
0: Yeah, and Calvin's going to beat you.
1: That's why you take a pay cut, and then now you're getting paid what you're worth. And if he gets 800, you know, that's fine.
0: Yeah.
1: Tate get 800. And watch this. And Ella get 1,000. Yeah. Him and Wendell.
0: And then Calvin Ridley's going to get all of his targets one day. And then the next team is going to be like, well, if we cover these guys these way, the Calvin's going to beat us. Yeah. So how do we cover all three guys?
1: Yeah, that's,
0: and then it's going to be Gunnar Helm.
1: That's the magic right there.
0: That's
1: man.
0: The magic.
1: Oh, man, I can't wait to see how this all comes together. And, you know, Daboll's proven he can do it pretty fast, too.
0: Yeah.
1: You know, when you look at the Giants and what he did there, their first year and early on in the season, those guys was clicking.
0: Though. Yeah.
1: Yeah, I can't. Oh, man, I can't wait. I want to see Carnell Tate, too, go against some of these cornerbacks.
0: That's the interesting Taylor. Thing, because we nobody's really talked about it. We kind of adjacently talked about it because Micah Robinson was, like, inches away from a PBU some of those.
1: Well, yeah, he kept being inches away.
0: Yeah, but. Inches away. But, like, it's also
1: – he was there.
0: Carnell Tate not getting separation against Micah Robinson is kind of a theme to watch because there were times that when he found a cornerback that matched his athleticism no matter what the talent level of that cornerback was on his college tape, that guy was in his hip pocket.
1: Was he?
0: Yeah, I mean, he had a pretty high contested target rate, probably top 10 out of this wide receiver class, maybe top 10.
1: I'm sure he'll say those was the throws.
0: Maybe it was. And maybe that's what he's going to say about Cam Ward, too. I don't know.
1: Oh, man, look at you.
0: But I'm just saying, I mean, separation, if he wasn't able to win straight up off the line, which he won a lot, right up off the line, separation was kind of an issue with Carnell Tate here and there. And I've noticed, listen, all these highlights are great. I'm not trying to take anything away from Carnell Tate. I'm not trying to say that he can't be what he was drafted to be. I do find it funny that Micah Robinson, if he had been maybe Alante Taylor, or maybe if he had been a little bit longer of a corner, how many of those catches would have been made? And I think that's a valid question to ask at just an objective observation, is that I love the Carnell Tate highlights.
1: Ooh, man,
0: but Micah Robinson is right there.
1: Mm-hmm.
0: And so when we're talking about generating separation, that's something to monitor for Carnell Tate, just like Cam
1: and
0: Ward's
1: and Alante, a little more athletic, and they're longer.
0: Yes.
1: And probably faster, I would assume.
0: Because they're all against Micah Robinson.
1: Yeah.
0: I mean, I know he has to be going up against other corners there, right?
1: Oh, I like Micah Robinson. I think he's doing a good job. He's trying to make a name for himself. He already made the team on my eyes.
0: Yeah. and listen,
1: hey,
0: it's...
1: Yo, Tate, man, it's like, hey, man, he right there with our number four pick.
0: Yeah, for a fan base that has talked about separation a lot with wide receivers, it is a little... There's a little bit
1: of a. I'm sure he shows
0: signs. We'll see.
1: He is, and there he isn't.
0: For me, it's like Cam Ward.
1: Kirby said he's great because he's an Ohio State fan.
0: Yeah.
1: I mean, Carnell Tate any good, man?
0: Oh nope. He said no. He leaned back in his
2: room.
0: Was that a look at like a, you can't believe you? He's being. Oh.
2: You actually asked me that question.
1: Yeah.
0: Okay. Yeah. That was a can't
1: is
0: believe.
1: He, is he going to be worthy of the fourth pick?
0: Oh, yeah. He says, oh yeah. Oh yeah.
1: Without a question.
0: All right, when we come back, let's talk about Marcus Harris. And I do have one strong thing to say about Jackson Slater as well when we come back.
1: Finally.
0: I'm going to say something when we come back. This is Cover 2 with Blaine Bishop and Zach Lyons here on 104.5 The Zone.
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23: Heart disease is still the leading cause of death here in the United States and around the world. 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But new guidance put out by the American College of Cardiology and the American Heart Association now emphasize that treating high cholesterol sooner could significantly reduce a person's lifetime risk of heart attack or stroke. How early are we talking? In your 30s, believe it or not. 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
1: and Club Champion.
0: Club Champion.
2: Yeah, got it.
0: What is Club Champion? I have no clue what Club Champion
2: is. It's the club and it's champion.
0: There you go. Club Champion. It's a club only for champions.
2: There it is.
0: There you go. Okay, so here's my thing. Here's my statement about Jackson Slater.
2: Oh, that's what you're supposed to be telling us. Give me your update.
0: If Jackson Slater ends up, I'm not saying he will, but if he does end up beating Cordell Volson for the right guard spot, I'm feeling pretty good about the right guard spot. I'll go easy.
2: Whoa.
0: I'll go easy.
2: How did we come to this conclusion?
0: How
2: did this happen?
0: Because I think Cordell Volson's going to win it.
2: Oh.
0: But if he beats him out for it, like beats out a four-year veteran based on that fact, and he also taking into account his game film. So I'm taking his game film from week 18, and I'm taking into account that he went out there and won that job. I'm going to be like, I'll pause the brakes on the right guard, sky is falling kind of deal. I'll pause the brakes.
2: Only if, we won't know that till the beginning of the season.
0: Well, you know, I'll pause on the beginning of the season. I'll give him 4 weeks before I start being saying I told y'all so.
2: Oh, man.
0: No, but I will feel pretty good at least like, well, he earned it, so that must mean that Carmen Brasillo said that guy is our guy, at least for this year.
2: Did he only start that 18?
0: Yeah.
2: Oh, dang.
0: They really mishandled that whole situation.
2: Did he didn't spot play other games? I could have swore he did, no?
0: If he did, it may have been one or two snaps, but I think I think at that point, Corey Levin was able to go in at the right guard spot if it was Kevin Zeitler, and if it was Kevin Zeitler and Lloyd Cushenberry would both be out at the same time.
2: But when did Cush get hurt? Like, didn't Cush get hurt?
0: And then Corey Levin went in. And,
2: right, so then if something happened to the right guard.
0: Yeah, but nothing really happened to him at that point.
2: Zeitler started playing better at the end there.
0: Yep.
2: Dang it. Mm. Yeah, well, they'll have depth.
0: They will have depth, no doubt about that as well. Let's look at here. Jackson Slater. We're going to look at his snap counts here in just a second.
2: I just think even in this one game that he played –
0: he played 34 snaps, and that would have been that last game.
2: Yeah, that there was eye-opening.
0: Well, they just really kind of, like most things last year, the last 2 years, last really 3 years.
2: Well, you
0: years.
2: Know, the economics got into play. They're like, hey, man, we're playing Zeitler. What was it, $14 million or whatever he's making? I don't know.
0: $10 million, I think.
2: $10 million. You know, we're going to keep this dude out here.
0: Yeah.
2: We got to get our bang for our buck.
0: I don't know. But it would make me feel pretty good about, like, okay, well, he won that job. Because there's some competitions where you're kind of like, well, you know, was it a real competition or was it the guy that got paid more?
2: I'm going to go back to my philosophy, and I live by this, and is if you're a younger player and a four-year veteran, and if it's even, the younger player gets to win.
0: Mm. Yeah, well, I mean, we talked about that with Fajon Brandon. Yeah.
2: Mm-hmm.
0: So if it is even, well, then maybe you've talked to me out of it. That I'm going to feel good because if it's even, maybe it's not a good even. Maybe they're both bad.
2: Oh, that's how you view it. Oh, my.
0: Maybe. Oh, maybe. My.
2: Well, I would think the veteran player would at least be consistent in what he's shown in the past. So you have to believe that Slater has not even peaked if it's even. That's kind of how I was looking at it. But I get what you're saying, though, there.
0: Could just both be bad. Okay, so Marcus Harris, right? Let's shift the gears to him. And he's in the slot. learning from Alante Taylor, gaining some information, asking him questions constantly. Alante Taylor has played both inside, outside. Marcus Harris was kind of doing that last year, but when he got into the games, more inside, more outside in college, more inside in the pros. What kind of resource is Alante Taylor for a guy like Marcus Harris, who can kind of do both, but now you got a guy that has kind of done both, but we're talking about both of these guys being in a new system than what they're really used to. Mm.
2: Well, this is kind of interesting because, you know, I know in the interview he talked about how he could help him, but I don't know how much Alante Taylor is playing in this system in the slot.
0: Right.
2: It seems like they have kind of focused him more on the outside.
0: Yeah.
2: I'm not sure if that's the case.
0: Because it seems like it's going to be Taylor, Flott,
2: and
0: then
2: I don't think
0: Harrison.
2: Taylor's been out there, right?
0: No.
2: Yeah, so.
0: Well, I mean, he may be in the building but not practice.
2: Right. So, you know, he still can use him as a resource, but in this system, is it probably a little bit different. All of them have unique ways they go about their business, and they have a slot coach, you know,
0: yeah,
2: a nickel guy coaching them. So it's a lot more focus there. It'd be interesting. He can definitely lean into them, but as far as how this system works, I don't know. I'd probably try to stay away from that a little bit because I wouldn't be sure. Because if I'm focusing only on the outside on this system, I maybe can get them tips about certain things, but I don't know if I would be coaching them up like as much as maybe he's leading on to.
0: Yeah, because
2: I don't know if Taylor's playing just outside or if that's just what they've been saying.
0: I mean, that's what they seem like they're going to
2: do. They've been saying it, yeah. And I'm cool with that, but then I don't know how much that is a resource in a new system.
0: Right.
2: Besides just basic fundamental stuff. You know, like just basic, he can lean into them on basic things, how to play it. But other than that, like the little nuances of this system, unless it's real similar to what he was in, I would probably – try to stay with it. And I'm going to say this, and a lot of there's a big debate about this, so that's why I want to say it. And that is that the slot is harder mentally. The more athletic player plays on the outside.
0: Right.
2: But the harder position is the nickel because of the football IQ and acumen. You have to be a linebacker, a safety, and a cornerback all in one. And have to read and be able to diagnose run pass keys much quicker, faster, where the outside guy is just really, when it's man-to-man, he has to worry about the guy in front of him. Now, he has to be more athletic, got to be longer, got to be fast, all those things. And that's why the inside, to me, is harder to play as far as mentally. Outside is harder physically just because of the athleticism of those guys out there. So I think Marcus Harris has done a really good job in his first year. I watched him on tape, and I thought he was an inside initially. And so when he was playing outside, I thought, this is weird.
0: It was really weird.
2: And he did a halfway decent job.
0: Yeah.
2: I might have got that wrong. But then I was only looking at his height. And he was an Idaho transfer. I think it was Idaho.
0: Yeah,
2: and he transferred
0: to
2: Cal Berkeley. And so I watched a little bit of all of that, and I thought he had the physicality to play in there, and then he showed it. And he naturally has the speed. He's a fast guy. And it's about whether he's going to be taking on offensive linemen sometime.
0: Yeah.
2: You know, so you got to come to your head that being a corner outside that you're going to be taking on some linemen in the NFL. Like, I mean, you know, that 6'5", you know, elephant coming around that corner, man, weighing 350, and he coming down that barrel, boy. That ain't some guy's eyeballs like, hey, man, I'm going to die for the toenail of the elephant. So, you know, you got to get used to that, and, you know, you got to have contain when you can shoot gaps and, you know, you get to blitz, so it's a little funner because you're more heavily involved, but some guys don't like all that action.
0: Right.
2: You know, so it's a little bit different. It's a little more physical. So that's why when I hear him talk about he had to, you know, work on lifting weights and stuff like that, because he knows it's going to be enduring to his body a little bit more so than anything else, that he's going to be making tackles on, you know, running backs 215, 25 pounds, you know, it's coming downhill real quick. And you got to hang on for dear life and get that quad. So those are the things that, you know, got to start. Now he knows what to expect. All he needs to know now is what I need to do in this system to be effective. And it's more of a zone re-react. I don't know how much freedom they give them, but, you know, they kind of let things develop in front of them, then they attack.
0: That will do it for us.
2: Oh, that's it?
0: That's it.
2: Oh, damn.
0: It went by quick.
2: Oh, wow.
0: Yeah.
2: Oh,
0: we are done. Oh. All right, hey. We're out here at 104.5 The Zone's 2026 Golf Classic presented by Ferguson, the Nashville Golf and Athletic Club. 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We got Uncle Bud's out here. We also have Hendrick's Gin, Reka Vodka, Sailor Spiced Jerry, or Sailor Jerry Spiced Rum. 3HL's up next. This is Cover 2 with Blaine Bishop and Zach Lyons here on 105 The Zone. And in the meantime.
2: And in between time.
0: Peace.
2: Four!

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5: For the 9th year in a row, Finland has been named the happiest country in the world. That's according to the World Happiness Report put out every year by the Wellbeing Research Center at the University of Oxford in the UK. Two other Nordic nations, Iceland and Denmark, came in at numbers 2 and 3. Now, having spent quite a bit of time in these countries over my 2.5 decades as a journalist, I can tell you that this is not at all that surprising. There's an entirely different way of thinking in these countries. We before me, you might say. In other words, the mentality is less adversarial and much more, we're all in this together. One other interesting thing that came up was that no matter where someone lived, the more time they spent on social media, the less happy they were. Want to smile? It's simple. Put your phone away for a bit. I'm Dr. Sanjay Gupta, helping you live a better life.
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1: Good afternoon, live from the Circus Sports at the Mint Kentucky Downs studio. I'm Ross Johnston. We have two new champions in the major sports, starting with the New York Knicks, who defeated the Spurs on Saturday to win their fifth ever NBA Finals and first since 1973. The Knicks won the series in five games, and Jalen Brunson was named Finals MVP, averaging 32 points per game in the series. In the NHL, it was the Carolina Hurricanes taking home the Stanley Cup in six games over the Vegas Golden Knights to win their second ever title and first since 2005. Hurricanes captain Jordan Staal won the Conn Smythe Trophy and is the oldest player in NHL history to do so at 37 years of age. Lastly, in World Cup action this past Friday, the United States won their first game of group play, defeating Paraguay 4-1 to start off hot. The U.S. will face Australia this Friday for their second game of group play. 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

0: 3HL 104.5, The Zone. Brent Doherty with you on a beautiful day in the Music City. Happy Monday to you. Hope you had a great weekend. Hope you're having a great Monday. We are broadcasting live from the Zone Golf Tournament, 2026 Golf Tournament. And another fun day out here at Nashville Golf and Athletic Club. And we are in Cool Springs, and it is sunny. And Babs looks like a golfer.
1: I do. Did I golf? Nope. But no. I got the look.
0: I golfed with your husband.
1: How did he play?
0: He did very, very well, according to me. According to him, maybe not so much, but I don't know. I don't know where that was.
1: You might have a different definition of a good round.
0: Probably true. Mm-hmm. I did the thing where you got new, like I got new golf clubs. And
1: ooh, you did?
0: I did. And
1: you haven't gotten new golf clubs in like
0: a decade, probably.
1: Years.
0: Yeah, a long time. And I literally was taking this cellophane off the golf clubs as I was hitting them, and Travis, your husband, thought that that was hilarious.
1: Like, what are you doing? You can't do that, Mayor. You got to at least hit a little practice round.
0: Nah,
1: jeez, how'd you play?
0: Time for that. I mean, I did what I do.
1: Okay.
0: But I did, you know, after the discussion about Slay's clubs not being long enough.
1: He's got to get new clubs.
0: And then I saw mine. I saw pictures of me, like, hunched over. I was like, I'm going to get, like, you can buy, like, 1 inch longer, or you can get them custom done. I didn't have time to do that, but I got 1 inch longer, so everything was, like, an inch longer than I've been used to my entire life.
1: Okay, that will completely change your golf game.
0: Yeah.
1: Now, so, eventually for the better, but probably not when you're taking the wrapping off on day one here, Mayor.
0: Yeah. It was fun, and
1: but, you know, whatever.
0: You know, like, I mean, it's important to have hobbies, right? Like, so maybe I'll dive back in.
1: I don't know. Well, I am starting I started my 6-year-old in golf, and she loves it. I think I sent you her swing. I showed you her swing. It looks pretty good.
2: Yeah, it does.
1: Yes, now she's 6. Well, we got Amazon delivering here. Are you kidding me?
0: They find you wherever you go? Is that what happens?
1: Wherever I go. I just put in an order, actually. Same day delivery, baby. Let's go. Amazon.
0: So what do we do? What do we do now? So NBA's done, NHL's done.
1: I am kind of depressed.
0: What do we do now?
1: Both done on the same like weekend.
0: So what do y'all do? You dive into baseball. You dive into College World Series. When I said baseball, I meant MLB. But
1: yeah, Major League Baseball. I'll watch the College World Series. I love the stories. I love Omaha. I love all of that, you know?
0: Yeah, I'm all in on that, too. But even then, like, then when it's done, we've got, you know, like a 6-week window.
1: Well, we do have Titans minicamp.
0: Titans minicamp coming up.
1: Yes, so that'll be fun. But, which, by the way, we can get into this later in the show, but I made the grave mistake of, over the weekend, quote tweeting a Buck tweet about Cam Ward.
0: Oh, I know.
1: And you would have thought that I told some Titans fans that I was going to, like, massacre their family or something. How dare you?
0: We read that on Friday.
1: Oh, you read my quoted tweet? But am I right? Now, listen, I'm not saying.
0: Yes, and I get what he's saying, and I get where
1: right, we're both fine. It's not like he specifically was saying Cam Ward's a bust, blah blah blah. But people take that and run with it and say, "Oh, Cam Ward's struggling. Told you he ain't it. He's that." No, pause. Just pause.
0: So Buck's
1: do what I do at stop signs. Totally pause.
0: Buck's California roll. Buck's tweet was a California roll of tweets.
1: Yes.
0: Cam Ward's subpar practices are becoming one of the prominent themes of Tennessee Titans offseason program. So Austin, who we love, A to Z Sports, love Austin, but he got very defensive in a video.
1: Extremely defensive.
0: About this tweet. And the way that I read this tweet, I think it's the way you read it. His point was Buck was simply saying what he saw in 3 days of practice last week, okay?
1: Three.
0: The way that I took it was this is the big picture takeaway from everything they've done in the offseason.
1: Exactly.
0: And maybe that's not fair for me.
1: That's how people are taking it. And Buck's not the only one. And maybe that was unfair of me to quote tweet Buck's tweet about it and not somebody else who's saying that Cam Ward.
0: I'm glad you're here and I'm glad you brought this up because I wanted to ask you about it and I forgot about it.
1: Buck's our teammate, whatever.
0: Oh, yeah, yeah. And we all have opinions.
1: Yeah. So, like, I feel comfortable quote tweeting. But, like, And Buck does a phenomenal job covering the Titans, mm-hmm. don't get me wrong. But I just disagree with this entire narrative that, you know, first of all, that we even really know if he's been dog piss during these practices. Because how many practices have the media been allowed into anyway?
0: I think if he would have written, based on what I've seen, this is what I think, instead of like just blanketly laying down
1: that he's been subpar.
0: He's been garbage the entire offseason. And I know that's not what he's trying to say here, but that's the way that I took it. Because so many people are blanketly saying that.
1: Yes.
0: That he's a bust.
1: Yes.
0: 1 year in. Into offseason number two, and some people think he's a bust. And maybe you do, maybe you don't. I don't care.
1: And maybe he will be.
0: And maybe he will be. I don't know.
1: We don't know. But to sit there and say that after watching the amount of OTAs I can count on one hand with a brand new coaching staff, a new offensive scheme. Oh, and also, I don't know, offseason maybe is for fixing the crap that you're not good at. How about he's allowed to do that? And listen, so I've been to, two practices of the, five that we're allowed to go to, I guess? And I completely get, there were moments where I'm like, what the heck was that from Cam? You know? Mm-hmm. But there were also moments where I was like, wow, that throw, you know, to Carnell Tate on the sideline where nobody else except for Carnell could catch it was absolutely perfect. So there's a mix of, like, yeah, why did he miss the check down? I don't understand. But then, you know, you look at who his receiver he's throwing to in that moment, and I'm like, who the hell is that? I don't even know who that is.
0: But also,
1: because he ain't even going to make this roster.
0: But also, what are they working on?
1: Correct.
0: You know, what specifically are they working on?
1: There's just so many layers to it.
0: So you retweeted.
1: That I hate that narrative.
0: You retweeted, learning a brand new offense, new coaching staff, new OC, new weapons, and it's OTAs. That media has limited access to, not even training camp yet. Are we serious with this? God forbid he learn and figure out what he's capable of doing during OTAs. And I'm with you on that. Like, I want him to make mistakes. I want him to try to force balls in. I want him to throw throws that maybe he wouldn't do during a game so he could learn that. Because he's learning it, as you said, he's learning a new system. So,
1: I need him to figure out what he can or can't do. Or what he needs to get better at so that when the season comes, he doesn't make boneheaded throws that result in interceptions.
0: So where are y'all with regard to Cam Ward as we sit here in offseason number two with this quarterback? New coaching staff, you're right. New offense, new play calling, all of those things.
1: And if you're one of the people that, you know, decided to just go look at the responses to my quote tweet, by the way, you are going to be
0: it's pretty amazing.
1: Whoa. Some of y'all need to get a drink or a chill pill or something. But anyway, if you are one of those people that's like, okay, I've because of what I'm hearing of all that, I'm out on him. I want to hear from you. Tell me. I want to hear all sides of it, how you feel. But this whole narrative that he's been terrible and in off season, I just think is an overreaction. And I get it. Like now NBA and NHL are over. Like what the hell are we going to talk about? So I get that there are some writers out there who put things out because they need clicks or they want clicks, and so this is a popular topic, right? Because yes, he has missed throws, which I would expect in an off season. But so I want to hear from fans that, you know, you're not out there to actually see it yet. It's early, but tell me like why you are panic mode. Maybe not panic mode, but you know what I mean.
0: Where are you with Cam Ward?
1: Yes.
0: How confident are you in Cam Ward offseason number two, 1 to 10?
1: With some of the reports you've seen, some of the video clips you've seen, and remembering that the media hasn't even had access to every single OTA either on top of it.
0: Right.
1: Like, and we're talking about very small sections of the offseason.
0: And listen, y'all know us. You can disagree. We're here for that. If we all agree on everything in this world, it would be a boring place. So,
1: yes, no,
0: so where are you with Cam Ward? How confident are you?
1: As long as you don't call and tell me that I'm a, what's that word, simp? I don't even know. For Amy Adams Strunk and Titans Homer and all of that, just because I have that take, because that's just dumb. If you're going to call and say that, I'm going to respond to you, which you can.
0: Well, here's where I am with Cam Ward. Like, I would be at a five, I guess. I don't know. Like, I don't know how you can confidently say, yes, he's great, or no, he's going to suck.
1: Agreed.
0: Like, either way.
1: And that was my point.
0: Yeah. 615-737-1045 if you want in. 615-737-1045. Brent Daugherty with you, broadcasting live from Nashville Golf and Athletic Club. We're having a great time here at the 104.5 The Zone 2026 Golf Classic. 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We saw Trey Hartsook here earlier, getting ready. He's a big old buff dude too. Like, I bet he can hit it a long way.
1: I haven't seen him in a long time.
0: So we'll get a there goes Moses right there. We'll get a take on what's going on here at the golf club. Beautiful day. 615-737-1045. Also, the World Cup. Unbelievable performance by the United States. Alexi Lawless said this, quote, "I think it's the greatest half of group play from a men's team at a World Cup in history. Everything went right. Total dominance from top to bottom." Todd Furman, wild to think that this U.S. men's national team result tonight made World Cup history on a few levels. Largest margin of victory since 1930. Balogun bags the first multi-goal performance since 1930. First time USA has ever scored four goals in a World Cup match. This is where we are. We watched it at Babs House over the weekend. 615-737-1045. Really, really good. We'll be here until 6 o'clock. We'd love to see you. Slay Dog is on assignment. He'll be back tomorrow. Don Davenport is here, though. We need to get that noticed and noted.
1: Yeah, sorry. We just dove right in.
0: Dove right in.
1: Let's go. Happy Monday, everybody.
0: Ross is back at the radio station, the world-famous Music Row. Zeph is on assignment as well. But
1: he's celebrating his birthday.
0: He's celebrating
1: Slay
0: his birthday.
1: And Chris, his wife, are celebrating their anniversary.
0: Yes, happy anniversary, guys.
1: 615.
0: That's an easy one.
1: Easy to remember because it's Nashville. They're Nashville people.
0: Speaking of numbers, numerology, throwing heat, Jacob Mizorowski. 104.5 miles per hour. He struck out Kyle Schwarber with a 104.5 mile per hour fastball. That's the fastest
1: crazy
0: pitch in the era that they've been clocking that kind of thing. So I retweeted
1: Can you
0: that.
1: Imagine that coming at
0: no,
1: your face.
0: I would love to see it. I retweeted that, wrote, cool that he's a fan of at 104.5 The Zone.
1: Oh, yeah.
0: 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Let's go, Jacob Mizorowski. All right, more 3HL coming up, 615-737-1045.
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0: 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Our thanks again to, among other companies, Tennessee Wildlife Resources Agency, who said we have bears on the loose in like four counties.
1: Oh, gosh.
0: Brentwood Hearing
1: we
0: Center.
1: We have little chipmunks here.
0: We do?
1: Yeah, they're like running around here.
0: Here?
1: Yeah.
0: Huh.
1: They're gone now.
0: Yeah.
1: Scared them.
0: Okay. I was over at your place. I was wondering when, you know, all the wildlife was going to, you know, exhibit itself.
1: Well, 30 screaming 5, 6, and 7-year-olds will keep them away.
0: Yeah.
2: Dawn, did you find a lifeguard?
1: I did find a lifeguard, and she was amazing. Shout out to Haley. She came with her little lifeguard raft and all of that. I think she probably was like, I was like, oh, it'll be easy. Our pool's super shallow, you know, whatever. I think she was probably like, that was not an easy job.
0: I told her when she was done, I said, way to get no kids killed.
1: Yep. What'd she say?
0: She was like, wow, okay, thank you. It was
1: She's
0: easy.
1: Like, hey, that was the goal.
0: Yeah. Contours LLC, the Joint Chiropractic, Wayne's Pest Control, among others. 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United States playing Australia on Friday in World Cup action, 2 o'clock. So during our show, United States and Australia both 1-0. Friday at 2 o'clock. A lot of people saying that was the greatest U.S. men's national team performance ever.
1: I think they surprised some people, don't you?
0: Yeah, they surprised me because I thought the joke was, you know, that we sucked.
1: Right.
0: Or underperformed and all these things.
1: Pretty damn good.
0: Yeah, top 5 U.S. men's national team performances via PFT. Number 5, 2-0 win over Mexico in 2002. And number 4, a 1-0 loss to Brazil in 1994. Number 3, a 1-0
1: loss be a
0: 1-0 loss to Germany in 2002. No. Number 2, greatest performance in U.S. men's national team history in World Cup soccer. Number 2 was a 2-0 win against Spain in 2009, and then the 4-1 win against Paraguay in 2026, which was last week, 4-1. So there is that. 615-737-1045. Where are you with regard to Cam Ward? How confident are you in Cam Ward as we sit here in offseason number 2, 1-10? 615-737-1045. Let's go to Steve next up on 3HL. Hey, Steve, welcome in. What you got, man?
3: Hey, guys. Thanks for taking my call.
0: Yes,
3: so,
0: sir.
3: Mayor, what do you mean? What are we going to do for 6 weeks? There's no this, there's no that. Y'all get into baseball? Y'all got a team here in Nashville that is leading MLS right now. Soccer will be up and coming. You got the World
0: Fair
3: Cup
0: point.
3: To watch for the next several weeks. And,
0: yeah.
3: You know, I know Lucas does his show on that, and I know Will, you know, I know they're big into that, but give it a chance. Even if you don't understand it, go with somebody.
1: No, that's fair. We forgot because they're on break.
0: Well, and well, not just that. Honestly, Steve, I was just asking the question because I'm curious as to where y'all are. I love baseball. It is one of my favorite sports. So I watch it, but I know a lot of people here, because we don't have a baseball team in this market, Major League Baseball team, you know, so that's why I bring up the question. Nashville SC, for sure, that's a great one. And the World Cup, we're all in. We're all in. That was a magical performance.
3: It was a good one. I like the 2-0 win versus Mexico a couple of years back. I think anyway. All right, Cam Ward, Cameron Anthony Ward. I don't know what to expect yet. Okay, nobody does, and we're making a whole big lullabaloo out of all this. Let him go out there. Let's see what he can't do. But do I have my doubts? I think a lot of people have doubts. I think that's why we're bringing it up on this radio station so many times. Can Cam Ward do it? Is it this? Is it that?
0: Yeah,
1: but that's true.
3: Let me just say this. I mean, Tom Brady was a 7th-round pick, right? You look at all these other guys that weren't the number 1 overall and all that. Can he do it? We don't know. But let's just wait and see. It doesn't matter what he does now in OTAs. I'm so tired of the paper and saying, oh, he had a bad day at OTAs and Leftwich was great. The one thing that concerns me about Cam Ward is
1: this. Was not great, though, too, I watched.
3: we're not getting into that because I don't think he did very well
0: matter.
3: At Kentucky.
0: No,
3: correct. He's not here. But let's just see if he can throw receivers open, because I've called this station numerous times, talked to a bunch of you guys about it. Until he throws a player open, he's not going to be an NFL quarterback that's very good. He's got to learn how to do that. I don't know how you teach that. but that's what you got to have happen. All
1: right,
3: boys and girls.
1: It's funny you brought that up, Steve.
3: Yeah.
0: Well, hang on. So 1 to 10, yeah. Where are you? 5? You're like me?
3: Oh, I'm at a 3, buddy.
0: Oh, 3.
3: Okay. I'm at a 3, Mayor. I really am. Okay. I don't think he has that ability to throw the guy open. And it goes back to that. Look at where he was in college. Obviously, I don't compare it much because it's a different game. But he couldn't throw anybody open last year. He had open receivers and he'd miss them, and he couldn't throw it open. I mean, that's the part for me that I go. And the receivers have to do their job too. But there's no more excuses this year. I don't think. I think this is the make or break year for him. Year 2, year 3, maybe you stick with somebody, but. Let's let him play it. Let's let him be his own player. The one thing I will say, this guy has done all the right things behind the scenes and said all the right things to win over his teammates. So everybody seems to have his back. Yeah. But let's let him throw the guy open. He says all the right things in interviews, but once again, throw the guy open, make the right decisions.
1: Yeah, that's fair.
0: I got you, brother. Thank you, man.
1: Thank you, Steve.
3: Hey, y'all have a good one. Enjoy soccer.
1: And to Steve's point, though, I think it was, what was it? Not last week, the week before, I was standing next to Ramon, and there was a play where Cam Ward threw a receiver open. And I was like, ooh, look at that. Like something, you know, a little bit of growth there is what it looked like. So now there was also another one where he completely missed him, but to Steve's point, like, it looks like that's something he's working on, right? And a lot of that, too, is timing. It's knowing your receivers. It's figuring that out, figuring out the timing of the NFL compared to college. How much time do you have behind that offensive line? Like, all of that kind of plays into it as well.
0: Yeah, first 9 games, he was sacked 38 times. Last 8 games, he was sacked 17 times. Last 8 games, 10 touchdowns, 1 interception. He also had 2 rushing touchdowns. So, 12 touchdowns, total touchdowns, 1 interception. So over the course of the last 8 games, much better. 615-737.
1: Some of those sacks were on him.
0: 1045 for sure. Derek next up on 3HL. Hey, Derek, what's up, man?
4: Hey, guys. A couple of points. I'm older. I'm 54 years old. And when you drafted a quarterback when I was younger, you drafted for the future. You already had somebody that was probably twilight in their career, 2 or 3 more years. They learn from them. They learn the offense, and they weren't thrown out to the wolves as quickly as he has been, which is, I know the money and everything they're given, that's the expectation. And then second of all, too, I think these guys get up for the games and when it really counts a lot more. Not that practice is not important, but I think, you know, in seeing Cam play in college, he elevates that play when he's actually in the game. And, that's the way I feel about him. He is our quarterback. He's who I'm rooting for. He's who I think will be the future. And, you know, with Buck, that's what he does. He gets everybody going. I remember when Jeffrey Simmons came after him. But the difference is you're not going to get in Cam's head. I think his maturity level, he doesn't listen to the outside stuff. I think he's going to be just fine. I just think he needs the reps, the time, offensive line. But, you know, everybody's saying 5. I'm going to put him at a 7 because – he's my quarterback. That's who I've got to believe in. Thanks for taking my call, guys.
0: Appreciate you. 615-737-1045. Yeah,
1: also, 54 is not older.
0: I mean, I'm 53. First 9 games, 5 touchdowns, 6 interceptions, 38 sacks. Last 8 games, 10 touchdowns, 1 interception, 17 sacks. So much better second half of the season. Is that development under Cam Ward now? Learning a new offense. So, you know, was he more comfortable once they made a switch last year? I don't know. Is he more comfortable now with Dable? If he's not, will he be by the time games start rolling around? Where are you on Cam Ward? Confidence level, 615-737-1045, 1 to 10 confidence level in Cam Ward. Let's go to Rod next up. Rod, what's up, man? How are you?
5: Hey, how's it going, guys? Long-time listener, first-time caller.
0: Hey, thank you, brother.
1: But welcome in.
5: People keep bashing on Cam Ward. You got to remember, this kid was thrown in to a starting position with nobody to watch and learn from. I think he's done a fairly good job so far. Also, he was behind an absolutely porous offensive line. That explains your sacks. But you know, give a guy a break. I'm pretty positive on him. I'm cautiously optimistic at a 7.
0: At a 7, okay. So you and Derek are both at 7. Steve's at 3. I'm about a 5 right now. Thank you, Rod. Appreciate it. 615-737-1045. Offensive line, Dawn, is going to be a problem again this year, potentially.
1: It is.
0: I mean,
1: it's at some point it is, because you've got you two there. You don't really know what you have, but, like, there's hope that it's going to be better. And I know we've said that the last, what, 3 seasons, and it did not get better. But we talked to Ramon last week. Remember when we had him on? Because it was something that I noticed in those days I was out there watching OTAs, how different the individual drills looked and felt with the offensive line than they did with the previous coaching staff. And listen, that's not saying good or bad. But I brought that up to Ramon to ask him about it. And he was like, yeah, he was like, it is a ton of more like one-on-one work, right? Human on human work instead of necessarily like pads, machines, whatever. Now it's just a different philosophy. And it's a different look in OTA. I don't know what training camp's going to look like. We'll see, but it feels different than the previous staff. And like I said, that doesn't mean it's going to be better, but it is a different look. It's a different feel. They have some pieces there. Like, we just don't know what that's going to look like. Is Schlottman going to be okay? I don't know. I have no idea.
0: Yeah,
1: I hope it'll be better.
0: It's funny that, you know, talking with people, they just kind of pencil Schlottman in as the starting center, and there's competition at right guard. We'll see how all that plays out. But Calvin Ridley only played 7 games last year. So what do you have with him?
1: Cam
0: Ward's top 2 receivers last year were both 4th-round picks. And Eli Kiemanner and Chim DK. Now, Chig Okonkwo led the team in receptions, but I'm talking about in terms of wide receiver play. And those guys are going from year 1 to year 2. And I think that is maybe not talked about enough, is the development there, because everybody's talking about
1: his weapons.
0: Yeah, those 2 guys specifically going from year 1 to year 2, because a lot of people are talking about pick number 4, obviously, and also Wandell Robinson coming in. And I get all that, but those are 2 added weapons. These 2 guys who were rookies last year are going into year 2. You would think that would be a help and a benefit. 615-737-1045.
1: Especially with more talent around them.
0: That's
1: so
0: right.
1: They're not the only ones that have to get things done, you know?
0: Right? And you know, the other side of that is Pollard had 2 100-yard rushing games toward the end of the season. 3, actually. He had 3 100-yard rushing games toward the end of the season. They won 2 of those games. So clearly, you need to get that run game going,
1: yeah,
0: to help the offense in totality. But where are you with Cam Ward's 1 to 10?
1: I'm not sure.
0: Confidence level.
1: I kind of feel like maybe all of us as a whole didn't realize what an absolute Shiano show it actually was last year.
0: I think we were so focused on,
1: you know,
0: offensive line being bad,
1: yes,
0: and a rookie quarterback,
1: that you didn't realize all the other just
0: young
1: disaster
0: pieces
1: that
0: so,
1: was going on.
0: So 3 of the top 4 receivers in terms of production and receptions were all rookies last year, when you add Gunnar Helm to the mix. And, I mean, Chase's not there anymore. And a rookie quarterback. 615-737-1045. Let's get John in here. John's next up on 3HL. Hey, man.
6: Hey, guys. How are you?
0: Good.
6: You know, the organization has always had problems in different means and everything. So it hasn't changed a whole lot, has it?
1: I think it has.
0: Yeah, I mean,
1: the organization.
0: People have been rotating through.
6: Guess,
1: yeah. Yeah, no, it's very, very different. But what do you go?
6: Yeah,
1: ahead.
6: I guess. Yeah, that's where I guess I'm trying to reference to. They are trying to do things correctly, but the NFL, it's constantly change.
1: Yeah.
6: You know, it's up and down all the time. How many teams, organizations have constantly been great?
1: Ranked?
6: Very few.
0: Great. Well,
1: oh,
0: I mean,
1: great.
0: 12 franchises out of the 32 have not won a Super Bowl. So 20 of them have. 12 have not.
1: Right.
0: So, I mean, it's hard
1: to
0: win.
1: If that's your measuring stick.
0: John, yeah. Where are you confidence level in Cam Ward, 1 to 10?
6: Oh, I think he's a 9, to be honest.
0: Okay.
6: He has talent. He's got it all. Just got, you know, it's going to take some time.
0: I got you, man. Thank you for the call. 615-737-1045. Ross is producing back at the studio. Kirby Allen Kirby is here. Moses is here as we broadcast live from Nashville Golf and Athletic Club. Where are you confidence-wise in Cam Ward, 1 to 10? Just kind of taking a little temperature check here. 615-737-1045. 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
5: A better life with Dr. Sanjay Gupta.
6: Did you know that almost half the vegetables and more than three quarters of the fruit that we eat in this country come from just one state, California? Yeah, it's true. And according to a new report by the Environmental Working Group, a health advocacy organization, a lot of this produce is tainted with PFAS, which are sometimes referred to as forever chemicals. Why? Well, the EPA says pesticides keep America's food supply safe, abundant, and affordable. And of course, these chemicals are used in every state, not just California. Now, if you are worried, though, about how much you're consuming, the best thing to do is to buy organic produce, if and when you can. Organic or not, you should rinse all fruits and vegetables under running water. Don't use any soap. And as one epidemiologist told us, use a brush on sturdier items like carrots, potatoes, and cucumbers. I'm Dr. Sanjay Gupta, helping you live a better life.
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11: Crashes, East Bank going westbound, approaching Shelby Avenue. Rivergate, you've got a stalled vehicle. The on-ramp is partially blocked. That's going to be the 65 northbound on-ramp from Vietnam Veterans Boulevard. I'm Ken Weaver.

0: 615-737-1045. Brent Doherty, Don Davenport with you. Slay Dog will be back tomorrow. We'll talk more about the Knicks win 94-90. They win in six games. First time for an NBA title for the New York Knicks since 1973. Should I be worried? I was born that year. And now the Knicks win again. Do you think I'm going to die this year?
1: Stop it, Mayor. Why would you even bring that up?
2: Come on,
0: because
2: man.
0: Because it's bookends.
1: Ross.
0: They bookended me.
2: We ain't having any of this negative energy in the studio.
0: Ross, should I be worried about this, Ross?
2: Why? No. You know I like conspiracies.
0: Yeah, I know.
1: Oh, my gosh. Ross has sent me a couple of new conspiracies.
0: Also, I went to Dawn's house over the weekend. Hadley had her sixth birthday party, and it was amazing job done by you and Travis and Kirby with an eye and everyone else who was involved.
1: Our balloon arch was phenomenal.
0: Not name me. Yes, it was.
1: Helped, yes.
0: Yeah, we did not help. Not with that.
1: No,
0: I mean,
1: not
0: zero.
1: With the balloon arch. You did zero on that.
0: The only help I did with the balloon arch is me and your mom, Buff, were playing volleyball with a balloon over Kirby with an eye's head.
1: Yes.
0: And she did not appreciate
1: that. Yeah,
0: that
1: was so helpful. Thank you.
0: Well, your mom kept hitting her.
1: What, exactly.
0: Which was the problem. Like, it wouldn't have been a problem. It would not have been a problem had your mom not been bad at, you know, balloon volleyball. But
1: there might have been a Cosmo or two involved in that.
0: Yeah, Hadley had a great day. It looked like she was a lot
1: amazing.
0: Of fun. And
1: shout out to all her sweet little friends that came to celebrate her and all of our sweet friends that came to celebrate her too.
0: Well, it was
1: you guys are awesome.
0: It was a beautiful unicorn birthday with also Cinderella was there.
1: Cinderella.
0: And
1: Cinderella showed up.
0: Travis Harder and I took a picture with Cinderella.
1: Uh-huh.
0: And they said that
1: I got to put that out.
0: That was the first time that, like, dads had taken a picture with her.
1: Yes. And, oh, by the way, my husband's wonderful sense of humor. Do you know what shirt he wore to this six-year-old birthday party? It said in big letters, "My wife is hot." But then if you look close in small letters around the hot, it spells psychotic. So basically,
0: I mean,
1: shirt that said my wife is psychotic. But if you're far away, you didn't see the psychotic.
0: I told her dad, I said, you know, I've been with Dawn on some level longer than Travis, and I'm not going to disagree with his shirt. Oh, it was fun. It was fun seeing a bunch of kids have a good time. That was good stuff. And y'all did an incredible job, and that's a lot of work, man. And I just kept saying to Babsy, I just said, you know what? There are places where, you know, they can host your birthday party, and you pay them a certain amount of money, and they clean and set everything up.
1: Yeah, we might do that next year.
0: Y'all spent a good amount of money on that party.
1: Well, half of it was adult beverages.
0: Yes, and you got lucky with the weather, which the night before, your mom was sitting on the couch going, this one says scattered thunderstorms, and like she kept looking for various weather reports for the next day. And at one point, Babs is like, Mom, stop.
1: I'm like, take that negativity elsewhere.
0: It's not going to help us. 615-737-1045. So kind of talking through where we are with regard to Cam Ward. How confident are you in Cam Ward as we sit here prior to training camp? Because you know as well as we do, once we get into training camp, there are going to be all kinds of talking points. So now is a pretty good time to kind of take a deep breath and just kind of think about what you think they have in their quarterback going into year two. 615-737-1045.
1: I want to say this real quick. I don't want it to sound like or feel like I'm making excuses for Cam Ward.
0: No.
1: Because that's what people come at me on social media saying, that I'm making excuses for him or whatever. What do we say? Always facts only, right?
0: Well, a lot of people think if you're not just negative about something, then you're completely positive about it. And that's not necessarily true.
1: And I'm not. I'm in between on it. But also, there is absolutely no reason to be completely negative or call him a bust or be out on Cam Ward because of what you've seen in five OTA practices. That's absurd.
0: Well, and the other thing is, you know, if somebody was saying Cam Ward is going to be the greatest quarterback in the history of quarterbacks, like, how could you say that?
1: I would tell you you're crazy.
0: You can't say that now either. No. So that's why I'm kind of in the middle. Let's see where we are, and you know, maybe that's why they call me Yorl or whatever. But
1: yeah, you're the mayor for a reason.
0: But that's where I am. 615-737-1045. So do you want to take the caller that's on hold right now? Even though I think he might be here?
1: No. Absolutely not.
0: You didn't just say no. You, like, screamed it across. I bet he could hear it.
1: He could probably hear it. Ecubop, no.
0: We love you.
1: Come over to this table. Well, who else? No Bop.
2: I think that's all we got right now.
0: Thank you, Roz. Coming up at 4:20.
1: What happened to Adam?
0: Everybody dropped. Nobody wants to hold through a break.
1: Adam and Mark, you guys call back. Come on.
0: We've got Chris Lowe coming up at 4:20. We'll get into some college football discussion.
1: Also, can I bring up like all the – we'll do it. We can do it start of the 4 o'clock hour. But can you bring up the quarterbacks that struggled early and then looked good? I mean, Josh Allen is the obvious recent – you know, example.
0: Well, I mean,
1: right?
0: Drake May is a good one.
1: Drake May. I mean,
0: he struggled his first year. In year two, he went to the Super Bowl.
1: Right.
2: Sam Darnold.
0: Ross struggled for like 6 years.
2: Yeah.
0: And then hit in like year seven or whatever it is.
1: Shoot, you can go back to Drew Brees. I mean, now granted, part of his was injury related, right? But still, like, you can go back to Drew Brees and look at him. Look at what he turned into. Like, he was not great at times. I mean, I don't know. It's sometimes you got to find your footing. And especially with Josh Allen, I look at it because accuracy was an issue, right? That was a conversation with him, and turnover struggles, a conversation with him, but he figured it out. Sometimes quarterbacks have to figure it out too. And I just think that you can't understate how crazy it is to go from a brand new head coach, first time play caller, calling your plays, dealing with him, then you lose him, two games in, three games in? I can't remember now. I've flushed it all out of my head when Cali left. So then you have another
0: That's
1: offensive
0: a great point.
1: Play caller. Like, I can't even remember. I'm done with it. I'm over it. Then you have another new play caller. Everything is kind of awry. Half the coaches are gone. It's a crazy season. Like, your top targets are fourth round picks. Like, what's Calvin Ridley? He didn't help a whole lot. What did he play, 7 games last year? You know, so there's all of that. And then now it's like reset. And I know reset is a dangerous word because everybody wants to bring up Will Levis resetting his mentality. But, you know, then it's now all of a sudden reset with a brand new head coach, brand new coaching staff. And honestly, there's a lot of pressure. I know Cam Ward doesn't feel pressure, or at least to the outside eye, certainly doesn't. I mean, I watched him in that Miami-Syracuse game where they lose and they're out of the college football playoff and they lost. And I watched him on the sideline during that entire game, and there was zero panic. There was zero, like, feeling the pressure. There was nothing at any point in that game that I was like, dude. I mean, there were times where I was like, does this guy have a pulse, you know?
0: Yeah.
1: Even during that game. So, like, I don't think he feels pressure. But there's a lot of pressure, too. Like, it's year two.
0: Always. I was just looking at Sam Darnold. It was year seven when it turned around
1: for
0: him. First 6 seasons, Sam Darnold, 63 touchdowns, 56 interceptions. Last 2 years, 60 touchdowns, 26 interceptions. So, yeah, when does the light click on? Why does it click on? How does it click on? All of those things. 615-737-1045. How confident are you in Cam Ward as we sit here in offseason number 2, 1 to 10? 615-737-1045. This is 3HL.
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18: If you're caring for an aging parent, you may feel quite often that you're alone in what you're doing. But you're not. Not by a long shot. According to a new report by the Pew Research Center, 10% of U.S. adults are caring for a parent over age 65. Millions more are caring for a spouse or partner 65 or older. Beyond the sheer numbers, this report, perhaps unsurprisingly, found a major difference in caregiver well-being between men and women. One psychologist we spoke to suggested thinking 5 years in the future and imagining where you are right now. Will you be glad you took something on? Or regretful that you didn't? You also need to cut yourself some slack, he said, especially women. Don't try to shoulder all of the burden.

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0: Better Life with Dr. Sanjay Gupta.
1: Slowly but surely, AI is seeping its way into every corner of our lives. One area perhaps I didn't expect is diet advice. A new study out of Turkey found that chatbots are recommending to teen boys and girls that they restrict their daily calories to dangerously low levels and eat a balance of nutrients that are kind of out of whack. Remember, teenagers are growing, one pediatrician told us. If they aren't getting enough nutrition, it can really stunt their growth on a number of levels. And in extreme cases, it can lead to significant health consequences. Large language models, LLMs, they are designed to agree with you. So if you're looking to lose weight, they're going to push you pretty hard in that direction. They also sometimes don't know how to tell the difference between good information and bad information. And you know who does? Your doctor. I'm Dr. Sanjay Gupta, helping you live a better life.
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3: 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Bell Road, south of Stewart's Ferry Pike. Westbound East Bank as you're approaching Shelby Avenue. Rivergate got a stalled vehicle on ramp partially blocked. 65 northbound on ramp from Vietnam Veterans. I'm Ken Weaver.
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6: 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We have a final in Seattle. Belgium and Egypt played out a 1-1 draw in Group G. Imam Ashour scored the opener in the 20th minute before a Belgian equalizer in the 66th minute officially ruled an own goal but forced by the run of Romelu Lukaku only seconds after coming into the game. A shocker in Atlanta kicked off the action today as Cape Verde, a nation of 10 islands off the western coast of Africa, stunned the defending European champs Spain in their tournament debut with a scoreless draw beginning Group H play. Cape Verde goalkeeper Vozina was the star, the 40-year-old, with seven saves to preserve the point. 18-year-old Spanish star Lamine Yamal did make his tournament debut off the bench. Coming up in Group H, Saudi Arabia and Uruguay face off in Miami. I'm Lucas Panzica, Westwood.
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11: 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Brent Daugherty with you on a beautiful day in the Music City. Slay Dog will be back tomorrow. He is celebrating his anniversary today and is on assignment. Well deserved. And congratulations to Slay

0: And Chris, Don Davenport is here, y'all. She's visiting with the people at Contours LLC. She'll be back at the table here in just a second, but they have a big purple tent right across the practice green from us at a par three over water. Water that contains my golf ball, as a matter of fact. We appreciate Kirby Allen Kirby and all of his help, Rachel and her team, Rich and his team, for helping all of this happen today. 104.5 The Zone's 2026 Golf Classic, presented by Ferguson, is today at National Golf and Athletic Club. 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Special thanks to our food sponsors, Uncle Bud's Pig and Pie Catering. It's only the second time I've ever seen Don Davenport run in my entire life. The first time came after, I mean, literally one day after I told her I'd never seen her run before. And she and Kirby with an eye always say, if I'm running, it's usually because I'm being chased. But I saw you run across the grounds here.
1: I'm out of breath now.
0: You were talking to Contours LLC.
1: Yes, Contours, which does like red light therapy for, you know, baby belly fat that you haven't lost after 6 years. That would be me.
0: They've done some wonderful things too with our buddy Dan Mandis,
1: yes,
0: who works at WTN, and they've got a before and after pic of him, and he had some stuff with his face that he wanted taken care of, and they did. And they did an incredible job. So they're out here as well. Like right when you pull in, if you're just like roaming around, you want to come say hello, you can for sure. Even though the golfers are out there and they'll be done here in about an hour, but their tent is on the left as you pull in, big purple tent in front of a par three with a big body of water that contains my golf ball.
1: One or
0: there goes Brentwood
1: multiple.
0: Police. What is that? Kirby Allen Kirby's over here, y'all. Like, he's right here.
1: Well, it could have been somebody in one of these houses that called, because I don't know if you heard the like coyote like scream. That was one of our golfers.
0: I thought it was Bert.
1: I thought it was Bert too, but I looked over. It was not Bert. It was somebody on a team.
0: Yeah.
1: So
0: somebody hit a house.
1: No, well, I think that they have just perhaps been consuming.
0: Oh, okay. Well, drink responsibly, people. Yeah. We can't do that for you. But anyway, special thanks to our food sponsors, Uncle Bud's, Pig and Pie Catering, and Nash Dogs, all here today. Special thanks to Southern Trophy House for providing awards and apparel that did not go to me. Special thanks to our beverage sponsors, Coca-Cola, Milagro Tequila, among others. We'll continue to roll through that list. Special thanks to our prize sponsors as well, Atlanta Braves, Tennessee Titans, Nashville SC, among others. So what are you watching now? Are you all in the World Cup? That United States performance, 4-1 win with 3 goals in the first half, 3-0 lead at the break was absolutely amazing. I'm not a soccer guy, so I didn't know all of the analytics and the roster and all those things. I just know all the jokes that are always said about United States soccer. And then I watched that first half and I was like, we watched it over at Babs's house on Friday night, as a matter of fact, as we were getting ready for the 6-year-old party. Yeah, that's definitely a possibility. Nashville SC, they are an unbelievably talented and well-coached team. So that could get you. Major League Baseball will get some of y'all. College World Series going on right now as well. 615-737-1045. But one question we are asking, how confident are you in Cam Ward as we sit here in offseason number two? Before we get too involved in training camp and all of those things, how confident are you? We're taking a little temperature right now. 615-737-1045.
1: Williams, another great example, by the way. Right?
0: Yeah. Yeah.
1: Year one, similar. Struggled. Better in year two. New staff, all of that. Not as big of a, obviously, example from a quarterback standpoint, but because we're going back to guys that started slow and then have had successful careers, you're not there. You don't know if Caleb Williams is going to have this successful career yet or not.
0: How big a family are geese? Like,
1: oh my gosh,
0: when they're traveling together.
1: Look, squirrel.
0: I mean, there's like 30 of them trying to cross the street over there.
1: Yeah, they're little.
0: Those are ducks. Oh, okay. So how big is a duck family? Or do they like?
1: Oh, Kirby.
0: Do they get together?
1: Kirby Allen Kirby is like, I know.
0: Get together and join families and travel around and walk around golf courses?
2: They do in herds. I mean, well, or flocks, as it would be. But this morning there was probably
1: Kirby Allen Kirby knows
2: 100 of
1: the
2: them
1: most
2: out here.
1: Useless information.
0: I just saw
2: shortly
0: it.
2: After daylight, they all migrated from this pond here.
1: All ducks.
2: All ducks. No
0: there
2: geese
0: they go.
2: In sight. Oh, there's chipmunk buddy right there. Right there in the sun. Anyway, they come over here, eat bugs all off, eat all the bugs and stuff.
0: See them, Babs?
2: Off of these practice greens.
0: Through the trees?
1: Oh, yeah, there's a lot of them.
2: And then they head down that way. I've got pictures of all of them.
0: Yeah, but is it one family or is
2: it's multiple.
0: Several
2: it's
0: families?
2: Multiples. And you can tell which the drake is because he's out there separating the other guys from his little.
0: Well, is it one male duck that has
2: a
0: harem
2: multiples.
0: Of women ducks?
2: Well, that most drakes will have more
1: like
2: than one.
1: Wives?
0: Yeah. Does he have sister paramour, wives, Kirby?
2: A paramour, if you will.
0: Paramour.
2: He'll have several of them. And they make sure that the other drakes stay on their section side of the group or whatever. But then around 9, the
1: like
2: geese started migrating in from this side of the lake. And they're
0: rude. Will ducks fight geese?
2: No.
1: Oh, geese are mean.
2: But
0: geese are mean.
2: I tried to talk AJ into sneaking down here and getting some of a couple of geese with about 4 geeslings.
1: Ooh, no.
2: Because I figured he's too young to know what's going to go on. I'm like, yeah, just go to the end of the
0: wall. They're protecting the little one.
2: Oh, yeah, would have ran him clear up here. I was going to be so entertained, but he didn't take the bait.
0: Yeah, Matt Murphy got too close to him, and they started hissing at him and stuff.
2: Hey, Kent Harris, you know him. He got ran off a tee box at Ted Rhodes. She would not let him up there to hit a ball.
0: Kent Harris has the best voice.
2: Oh, he's way down here like this.
0: All right, Kirby, thank you.
2: You're welcome.
0: 615-737-1045. We do have some Steve Sarkisian audio that we're going to incorporate into the discussion in just a little bit. He was talking about maybe Patrick Mahomes should play college football. That's coming up in just a little bit. Bobby is next up on 3HL. Bobby, how confident are you in Cam Ward 1-10? Hello, Bobby.
3: Hello.
0: Got you.
1: Hey, we got you now.
3: Bobby.
4: Get off the car phone.
1: Bobby.
0: Hey, buddy.
1: You are you're live on air.
3: No, I'm dropping off.
0: Okay, let's put Bobby on hold.
1: Put him on hold. I think he's dropping something.
0: Let's go to Chauncey next up on 3HL. Chauncey, what's up, man?
5: Hey, good afternoon. How you guys doing?
0: Hey, how are you?
1: You got a good
5: doing
1: voice,
5: well.
1: Chauncey.
5: Hey, thank you.
1: It's like a radio. So, I mean, this is a he could have our job.
0: Yeah, well, like overnight R&B.
1: Yes. What is it? The love.
0: what do we call it? The quiet storm.
1: Quiet storm. Yeah.
5: Quiet storm.
0: There you go, Tom.
1: Oh, listen to that.
0: I love it.
1: So good.
5: Booster station.
0: So 1-10, where are you as we sit here right now with Cam Ward in terms of your confidence level?
5: Right now, my confidence level is a 6, and I'm gonna preface this by saying, as a lifelong Oilers/Titans fan.
0: Yeah.
5: I'm going to say something that may be a little controversial, but I never thought Steve McNair was all that good, especially during practice.
0: Yeah, that is.
5: But he was a gamer. no, I'm saying he was a gamer when the game was on the line, but like stat-wise, he never put it up. And this is kind of what I see with Cam. I think when the game's on the line, he'll be able to put it up, but he may not be the guy to come out and kind of go 22-for-23 like McNair did when he set that record, that completion record. One thing that I do want to note that I hadn't heard many people ever really touch on is everybody wants to talk about the layups that Cam misses, but I want to talk about the dimes that he hits people right in stride, and Calvin Ridley and the replacements used to let him down all season. And so what would his completion percentage look like if that was the case? Or there were times when the route tree would be wide open, but the offensive line just didn't protect. And so I don't have as much concern about Cam because a rising tide floats all boats. So
0: yes,
5: with better coaching and marrying the offensive line protections with the pass route concepts, which seemed to be off, even though we had OLJ allegedly, it never panned out.
1: We had to rip that title from
0: that one didn't work out well for us.
5: Yeah, but those blocking schemes never seemed to work. I saw plenty of times where Callahan schemed up guys running wide open, but the blocking didn't hold up. Or the blocking was there and Cam hit someone in stride and because they were just above replacement level wide receivers. I mean, you know, not to discount them, they're phenomenal for even making it to the league, but they weren't the playmakers that would hold on to some of those contested catches. What would his completion percentage and what would his confidence level look like if he was able to kind of catch a stride instead of always playing from behind the sticks because someone missed an easy one that he threw to them?
0: I think you make fair points sure. And, you know, I mean, again, I'll go back to the three of the top four receivers were rookies, you know. And so, yeah. Like, when those are your targets, you're going to have routes that aren't run correctly. Like, that's something we haven't even talked about. Or you're going to have drop passes and things like that. I think you make fair points, Chauncey.
5: Yes, my apologies. I didn't mean to interrupt you, but that's kind of what I saw is, like, the guys, they were just fine last year, but it's the reason why they're pushed down the depth chart this year with Ridd coming back and with Wandale brought in, and then you're drafting a clear number one or a 1B, or he can be a number two this year while someone else operates as the number one and elevate next year when it's time to be. But those guys just didn't give Cam a lot of help early either.
1: Mm-hmm. You're right. So, Chauncey, to your point, and thanks for the call. Please call back in more often.
0: Yeah.
1: Like, that was
0: – appreciate you.
1: That was a great call. You have an awesome voice, all this.
0: Well, and I said early on, and I know you want to make a point, but to his point about McNair, I said early on, this is not fair. It is not something that we need to put on this dude this early, but that's who he reminded me of early.
1: Yeah.
0: And I remember saying that. And you know, Steve was good – in terms of statistically throwing the football with Mike Heimerdinger as his offensive coordinator, and he won, he was co-MVP in 2003. But that is kind of what I see with Cam. I hate to like say that.
1: Well, in the
0: loudly, but
1: pull the teammates up around you, kind of thing.
0: That
1: yeah.
0: just kind of leader. Now he's different, and Steve was very quiet. but
1: right, Cam is not.
0: Cam is not. Cam will get in your face. And Steve would do it if he – and you know, former players
1: I mean,
0: with McNair –
1: Steve would take a nap before games.
0: Yeah, and people would say, look, if he said something, you knew, like, to listen.
1: You better
0: I'm
1: listen.
0: Sorry, I got in the way of your point there.
1: No, I was going to – Chauncey's point that, I guess, isn't talked about often, to the drops. So 22 total drops for the Titans last season. That they were 18th in the league with a 4.1% drop percentage. So to his point, yes, the drops were an issue last year as well. Now, you know, it's sometimes when you calculate those, like, was that on the quarterback in the throw? Was that the receiver's fault in the drop and whatever else? But regardless, 22 total passes dropped, and that's 18th in the league. By the way, the Jags were the worst in drops, 8%.
0: Interesting. Yeah. Wow. That's a high number.
1: The team drop percentage.
0: I would like to, like, if we ran into Callahan, one of the first things I would ask him would be, like, and I know this is kind of a detailed question that would hit him out of nowhere, but, like, how often were the receivers where they were supposed to be? How often was the 8-yard dig route run at 8 yards?
1: Right.
0: Was it run at 10 yards? Was it run at 6 yards? Like, how often was he dealing with those kinds of things as well?
1: There was a lot of inconsistency on every single facet offensively.
0: 615-737-1045, always the number. We'll get back into this as we roll through today's show, kind of the topic for the day as we broadcast live from the Zone 2026 Golf Classic presented by Ferguson. When we come back, Chris Lowe will join us from on3.com. 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
14: Recent survey conducted by Common Sense Media found one-third of teenagers prefer AI companions over humans for serious conversations. There's a term for that, social offloading. And experts we talked to warned that this habit could be stunting emotional growth, leaving an already isolated generation who came of age during the pandemic even less prepared for the messiness of human interaction. Sure, AI can help you polish whatever it is you're looking to say, but that's not very human, right? It's the messiness that makes our interactions with each other so real. It's also what makes them so validating, help us to develop our confidence, our voice, our deep bonds with each other. Psychiatrists we talked to encouraged turning to family or friends when you're struggling to express yourself. They are keen to help. I'm Dr. Sanjay Gupta, helping you live a better life.
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4: Crashes. This one is with injury. Bell Road, south of Stewart's Ferry Pike. Westbound East Bank as you're approaching Shelby Avenue. Rivergate got a stalled vehicle on ramp partially blocked. 65 northbound on ramp from Vietnam Veterans. I'm Ken Weaver.
0: 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Britt Doherty, Don Davenport with you. Ron Slay celebrating his anniversary. Happy anniversary to him and Chris. And he'll be back tomorrow. 104.5 The Zone's 2026 Golf Classic presented by Ferguson. Bop is putting balls for the first time in his life.
1: Oh, my gosh.
0: I got my putter out during the break, and I was putting balls. He's like, I've never putted balls before, ever. He did say he swung a golf club, though.
1: Dude, he's doing a lot of firsts this year.
0: Yeah, he's never been swimming. He'd never been to Nigeria, the motherland. So he went back and he saw his grandmother, and she had 10 of her 12 grandchildren. And I said, boy, that was an emotional thing.
1: It was the coolest picture.
0: Yeah. And he said, yeah, she was really emotional. Now Kirby is trying to instruct Bop on how to putt.
1: Poor Bop.
0: Special thanks to our beverage sponsors, Hendrick's Gin, Reka Vodka, Sailor Jerry Spice Rum, among others. Special thanks to our prize sponsors, Tennessee Athletics, Nashville Predators, Live Nation, and Club Champion. Chris Lowe joins us now, as he does every Monday, from on3.com. Chris, what's up? How are you?
23: Hey, I'm doing great, guys. Dawn, you got baby Babs into golf yet?
1: I do.
0: Actually,
1: as a matter of fact, CeeLo, do you know how many unused women golf scholarships there are in college? Although those might be going away thanks to NIL. But yes, so she had her first golf camp a couple of weeks ago, CeeLo, up at Governor's Club, and she loved it, and she's all in. And so I'm fingers crossed that she's got a pretty good swing, CeeLo. It's not bad.
23: Wow, I bet her short game will be excellent. Soft hands.
1: yeah.
23: I just can already see it. So I can just see it. I don't know, 12 years from now, 14, she's on the tour watching her every Sunday. I'll be sitting to the coast watching baby Babs.
1: Oh, my
23: gosh. Just burning up golf courses.
1: I love it. That would be awesome. Although her patience is about like her mom, so.
0: Chris, who are some of the better golfers in the SEC coaching ranks? I mean, is it Steve Spurrier than everybody else? Like, where are we with that?
23: You know who was really good? I'll tell you who was really, really good was Bobby Johnson.
0: Bobby Johnson was good.
1: Oh, yeah. I played with him before.
0: No curse words.
1: He's awesome.
23: Yeah, he was excellent. I think Bobby made at least one. I think he had a couple hole in ones in his career, in his life.
0: Oh, man.
23: Which, I mean, people make hole in ones, obviously, that aren't great, but he was really good. I'm trying to think who else was really good. You know, Spurrier was pretty good back when he was younger.
0: Spurrier was always trying to talk trash to people about golf. Like,
23: yep.
0: We would go to the SEC spring meetings, and he'd be running his mouth about, you know, because they would have a big golf outing. And so, like, before and after that, he was running his mouth pretty good.
23: Yeah, but you know, a lot of those guys play. They don't play as much anymore. Or they don't admit they play. They're afraid to admit that they play.
0: What about Hugh Freeze?
1: Yeah. Except Hugh.
23: Hugh's pretty good. Yeah, Hugh's pretty good. Was a pretty good golfer, too. But those guys, other than Spurrier, Spurrier didn't care. I mean, I remember Ellis Johnson telling me sometimes they'd show up for spring practice and, yeah, boys, we're going to play golf today. You know, or like meetings before they're supposed to. But he didn't care. And Steve really didn't care. You know, a lot of fired coaches sit around and brag about how much they worked.
0: There was a David Lamb was a radio guy, yeah. Well known throughout
23: the Southeast. Spurrier called him Lamb Chop.
0: Spurrier called him Lamb Chop, and he was playing Lamb Chop. He'd make a putt everything out. Like, I remember hearing a story from David Lamb, huge personality. And he would talk about some 2-foot putt that Steve made him putt, and he missed it. And I mean, he never let Lamb Chops hear the end of it.
23: Oh, yeah. Listen, if you play golf with HBC, you putt it out. I don't care if it was inside a foot.
1: Yep.
23: You're putting it out. Because rarely, we passed the statute of limitations. Rarely yes. did you ever play golf with the head HBC that there wasn't a little bit of money on the line. I guess that's sort of a no-no now. But
0: it didn't even matter how much. I mean, it might have been a $5.
23: No, it never was a lot. But no, it just in his mind, it just sort of spiced up the competition.
1: Oh, yeah. That's how my husband is.
0: So, yeah. I just played with her husband today. He's really, really good. Much better than me, which needed to not be said. Chris Lowe joins us from Odd3.com. So much going on. And, Chris, I want to play a little audio from Kay Adams' podcast, Cup of Adams. What's the name of that podcast?
1: I don't remember.
5: Up and Adams.
0: Yeah, Up and Adams. Yeah. Anyway, she had Steve Sarkisian on. He said this.
6: How that came about, okay, and again, I probably could have said it better. I was talking about the inequities in college football. And one of the inequities in college football, which we touched on earlier, is strength of schedule and who your opponents are, and then the toll it takes on your team as you get ready for the playoffs. And, you know, that comment came out about, you know, it's one thing to play in another conference. It's another, who are you scheduling in your non-conference, and then ultimately getting into the playoffs. And so as I was at a somewhat of a donor function, you know, I was addressing it in a way, trying to be lighthearted, not thinking it would catch the wildfire the way that it did. But in reality, that's kind of how I feel. It's like, I know what our schedule looks like, and I know it's probably, if not the hardest, one of the most difficult schedules in the country. On the same note, you know, Texas Tech's got a really good football team. It was not a knock at Texas Tech. Mm. It was more looking at the schedule that they're playing. And I think people took it the wrong way, like I was trying to attack Tech's quality of the team they have. That wasn't. It was about their opponents. And their opponents should have been the ones that were trying to get mad at me, not Tech. But, hey, you know, to each their own. Sometimes you hurt people's feelings. That's okay. We're all big boys. We're going to be all right.
7: So they'll be on the schedule 20 by 20 to 30?
6: Well, we got to have to adjust some of our current schedule right now. It all sounds good. Joey was great about it. And I thought I wouldn't expect anything less from his response about changing our openers. How about we change our second game of the season and maybe we get something to talk about.
7: I love it. Let me know if me and Patrick Mahomes can help. You know, we can get in there, barter, negotiate, figure it out.
6: The way these injunctions are going, Pat Mahomes might be playing quarterback for Texas Tech again before Joey's done.
0: I mean, he's having fun, and it is donor function season for sure. But, like, you've got to assume everything you say is going to go viral, right?
23: Yeah, and Sark was on a roll. I saw some of that clip earlier. He was on a roll today. But there's you know, of course, going back to HBC, he made talking season what it is. I mean, he was a star at those donor events. That's where all his, you know, Citrus Bowl jokes and Peyton Manning wants to be the first 5-time winner of the Citrus Bowl, that kind of stuff. All that was from him on all these donor events in the summer. Yeah, people get bored. They want to hear a few jokes. Yeah, come up with a few jokes, but I don't have a problem with it. You know, it's I thought it was his line about Mahomes is pretty funny. I give him credit on that. It was pretty original, but you know, he is right. The schedules have never been equal, and I think I can always remember Roy Kramer talking about college football, that it was never going to be apples to apples from year to year, from decade to decade, from conference to conference, even within conferences. You know, and Sark is right. Texas's schedule this year is brutal. I mean, they played Ohio State week 2 in Austin.
0: Yeah, that's kind of what he was joking about with week 2. Maybe we could change that game.
23: Hey, but you know what? Go look at Oklahoma's schedule. Oklahoma's schedule is brutal. See, I thought the first year they were in the league that Oklahoma's schedule was much tougher than Texas's. It sort of evens out this year because Texas has a really hard schedule. And Oklahoma plays at Michigan in week 2. And then they've got some tough games. But every year, you know, Missouri's schedule gets harder. I thought Missouri's schedule the last 2 or 3 years was not as hard. It starts to get harder. So, you know, from year to year, it changes a little bit. And I always use this as an example. And now it's going to change because we're going to 9 games. And I think, again, I know there's a lot of gnashing of teeth from fans and coaches about that. Will the SEC be penalized come selection time? I mean, I think they should have done that a long time ago because there's just too many instances where teams aren't playing other teams, and you're supposed to be in the same conference. You know, Georgia, as I always say, has not played at Texas A&M since Texas A&M came in the league, which was 2012. That's just not representative of a conference. If you're in the same conference, you got to play every once in a while, right?
0: Yeah.
23: And so that to me is, I like the fact they're going to 9 games. I hope that the SEC gets credit for it because I do agree with Sark. I think the grind of the SEC is much harder than the grind of the ACC or the Big 12. Now, I think the Big Ten has made up ground. I do think the Big Ten at the top is as good, if not stronger, than the SEC. I think the SEC has gotten better in the middle part down to, say, teams 9 and 10. I don't know that the Big Ten is quite that deep. But I think that you line up the top 4 or 5 in the Big Ten, and they've proven this over the last few years, they're as good, if not better, than the SEC. And for all the talk about schedule strength and grind and balance and depth, well, you know, SEC's got to go start winning some games that count in the postseason.
0: That's exactly right. And the Big Ten, obviously with 18 teams instead of 16. So when they have a 9-game conference schedule, there are 10 teams that you don't play, whereas the SEC is set up a little differently. When you mentioned the Oklahoma schedule, Chris, I pulled it up, and they've got UTEP then at Michigan. So that week two, it's Texas and Ohio State, Oklahoma at Michigan. That's pretty damn good. Oklahoma then has New Mexico at Georgia, Texas in the Red River Shootout, or whatever they call it now, rivalry. Kentucky at Mississippi State, which Mississippi State took Tennessee and Texas both to overtime last year at home. Kamario Taylor back at quarterback. People might be sleeping on Jeff Lebby and his crew. South Carolina at Florida, Ole Miss, Texas A&M, and at Missouri.
23: Tough schedule.
0: That's tough, yeah.
23: You know, and what's crazy, you know, sticking on Oklahoma here for a minute, I think this has got a chance to be Brent's best team there, his best, most talented, deeper. I think Mateer was not really ever healthy after he hurt his wrist early last year. If he's healthy this year, that defense, they returned some key guys on defense. They got a chance to be really good. But their schedule, and this is when you start looking at conference races, and we're going to do something next week on three, we're going to rank playoff contenders from different tiers. And to me, that's a different exercise in seeing who are the best 16 teams, because then you got to look at schedules. You look at how teams close the season. Do you have a tough November? Do you have a stretch in there where you're playing tough teams? You know, let's say you have 3 games on the road in 4 weeks, or 2 and 4 weeks, and they're really tough games. That to me all plays into how a team's going to finish, the chances you have to make the postseason, that kind of thing. So to me, if you're going to do that, you've got to look hard at the schedules. And I think depth comes into it too. It really does. Can you withstand some injuries? If you lose your left tackle, if you lose your best corner, look at Tennessee last year. They lost, before the season ever started, they lost a pro corner in McCoy. And then you had the other kid who got hurt early. So you just never know how that's going to shake out once you get into the season. And the teams that have recruited and developed the best and have been able to plug holes now in the portal and get deeper are the ones that typically have the best chance to get to the postseason.
1: Well, and that's, I mean, I feel like that's one of the major differences we see in these teams now too, CeeLo, with the portal, with NIL and all that, is that your depth goes away. Your quality depth goes away,
23: Look at Ole Miss. Look at Ole Miss last year. They lose their star. If you'd have told somebody last year before the season that their quarterback, now he came back later in the year and was healthy, and I'm talking about Austin Simmons, who's now at Missouri. But if you just said, hey, he's going to go down early and he's going to be out for a while and you're going to have to play this kid from Ferris State, the kid from Ferris State, nobody even knew his name. And obviously he comes in and just kicks everybody's rear end and plays lights out. And for my money, going into this season, he's the best quarterback in the league. Now, I'm not saying he's a top pro press prospect, but if you said, who would you take right now to go into this season of college football in the SEC, I would take Trinidad Shambliss. But to your point, Don, you're right. You never know, especially when you're bringing in new guys like that, how it's all going to shake out. But you've got to be, and to Lane's credit and Charlie Weiss's credit and Joe Judge, the staff that found that guy, they went out and got him. And they had a number two who was ready to go at quarterback.
0: So one of the things we talked about last week was Trinidad Chambliss. And what do you expect from him, you know, in terms of another year of maturity, but also in you know, Lane Kiffin does a great job with quarterbacks. So what do you expect from Trinidad Chambliss with regard to that change in system, if there is one?
23: Yeah, I don't think that John David Baker comes in. I don't think the system is going to be a lot different from what they did last year. You know who I think Trinidad will miss Charlie Weiss Jr. the most. Mm. And I'm not dissing Lane, okay? But Charlie Weiss Jr. is the guy there on offense. He called the plays. He's the one.
0: Yes, he did. That's right.
23: Did most of the game plan. And Lane obviously was very involved. I think Charlie Weiss was really good last year as Trinidad started to progress as the season went on keeping him dialed in and doing the things he does best. Now, it was very important for Ole Miss to keep Joe Judge there as the quarterback's coach. And he and Trinidad are very close. They were close last year. I think that was – had he left, then I don't know that Trinidad would still be there. So I think that helps. And Trinidad's, even though Pete's a defensive guy, I think having him back, just that whole you know, that continuity, having your head coach was there when you went through the playoff. But, no, I think he'll only be better. You know, he's got Lacy with him back. I think that's the best quarterback-running back combo in college football. I mean, name me one that's better. And I think the defense, in my time with Pete Golding, he thinks they'll be deeper and better than they were even 2 years ago.
0: Yeah,
23: when they led the country in scoring defense. Yeah, yep. So if they're that good on defense, as good as he thinks they're going to be, then you're not going to have to score 38 points every game to win.
1: So, it feels like, just real quick, it feels like the players love Pete. Do you feel that?
23: Yes.
1: Do they respond to him?
23: Yes.
1: Yeah.
23: They do. And that's why there was really no panic last year, as chaotic as it was. And Lane trying to hang on and coach, and then, you know, it happened, bam, he's on the plane. I think the players right then were already on board. They all call him PG with Pete Golding, because they knew that he was there, he wanted to be there, had been a strong presence there in that building for a couple years. So, yes, and I think to me, always people say, well, how good a coach, or how do the players respond? Well, to me, you tell that by how they play on the field. Do they play hard? Do they play smart? Are they resilient when things go against them? Do they bounce back? And in the playoff last year, they did all those things and was, what, a play or two away from playing potentially for the national title. I do think it'll be harder this year. You know, they're not going to sneak up on anybody. It will be harder for them to sort of get back and duplicate what they did last year. They will miss Lane. I don't care what Ole Miss fans say. They will miss his presence. And, you know, he had a swag about him that his teams played to. But they certainly have a ton of confidence in Pete Golding and his ability to lead that football team. I think it's going to be one of the fascinating stories this year is, can Ole Miss build on what they did last year? And week three, we start to get answers, man. What's going to be just absolute bedlam?
0: Well,
23: Bob Hemingway.
0: It's amazing to think about, yeah, that game, because LSU at Ole Miss is at night on ABC, which is going to be unbelievable. But you mentioned Charlie Weiss Jr. going down to LSU. So what does that combo, Charlie Weiss Jr. and Lane Kiffin, do for Sam Leavitt? Like, how much better can they make him?
23: I mean, that's good for Sam Leavitt. Now, I think my question with Leavitt is, how healthy will he be? You know, he had that Liz Frank fracture last year. He had major surgery, came back and cleaned it up again this spring. He hasn't really done a whole lot. I don't know how much he's doing this summer, but he didn't do really much of anything in the spring. So he hasn't played football for a while. And when you take a long break as a quarterback and you have that foot, Liz Frank is a foot deal, and, you know, part of his game is moving around and making plays. And, you know, Lane said he's, you know, thinks he's going to be ready to go to start the season. I think he probably will, but how healthy is he? And is that something that becomes an issue during the season? I think the continuity in their offensive line is going to be worth watching. They brought in some new guys. they weren't very good in their offensive line last year. But you all see this about Lane's offenses at Ole Miss. They never were dominant in their offensive line at Ole Miss, I didn't think. They were good. They weren't dominant, but, man, they still found ways to move the football and score points.
0: Chris Lowe on 3.com, a great piece with the Clemson head football coach. I know that's gotten a lot of traction over the internet. I felt like Dabo really opened up to you, Chris.
23: Yeah, well, it has nothing to do with me. Dabo wrote the story. I know you have a hard time believing that. Dabo just, you sit down. I was kidding his AD, Graham Neff. I went to see him after I talked to Dabo. He said, "How's Dabo?" I said, "He's great." You know, I said, "We spent about an hour together, and I think I asked 5 questions." And, Dabo just goes, man. And, you know, some people have a little bit of Dabo fatigue, or they don't agree with what he says or thinks he talks too much. And sometimes he does get a little bit of what I would call diarrhea of the mouth and starts to get a little preachy. But I find it refreshing that he's not afraid to say what he believes. And he's not going to stand behind coach speak. You know, you ask coaches a lot of times now, what do you think about this issue in college football or the playoff or where the sport's headed? He'll give you an answer.
0: Yeah.
23: And as a media guy, I mean, I like that. I don't agree with everything he says. A lot of things he says I do agree with. And, he's another one. That's another storyline this year. Can he bounce back from what was, I guess, the second worst season of his career, going all the way back to his year number 2? And can he prove in this era of NIL and portal that they could still be, elite? And now, don't tell him, don't dare say, "Hey, are you guys still a program to last?" Because you'll still be listening to them 25 minutes later. But can they win a national championship? Can they get to the national championship game? Can they get to the playoff and make a deep run? They got there 2 years ago.
0: Yeah.
23: After winning the ACC championship, and people forget that. But last year, the bottom fell out, and I think this year, a lot of eyes are going to be on him and that program to see if they can get back to, being a playoff team that has a chance. I think there's some holes. I wonder about the offensive line. I think when it's all said and done, they might end up playing the freshman quarterback, Tate Reynolds, before the season ends. But he's a pretty confident dude, and he has been pretty resilient his whole life.
0: Chris Lowe on 3.com every Monday on 3HL. Thank you, Chris. Great stuff, man. Hope you had a great weekend, and we'll talk with you next week.
23: Okay. See you guys.
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5: Heart disease is still the leading cause of death here in the United States and around the world. But what if there was something you could do earlier in life to reduce the odds of becoming a statistic? Well, here in the United States, tens of millions of adults already take a statin to lower their cholesterol. But new guidance put out by the American College of Cardiology and the American Heart Association now emphasize that treating high cholesterol sooner could significantly reduce a person's lifetime risk of heart attack or stroke. How early are we talking? In your 30s, believe it or not. Of course, you need to talk to your doctor about whether statins are right for you, but you should know that the evidence is really starting to stack up that shows the earlier you get a jump on reducing lifelong exposure to plaque-causing lipids and lipoproteins, the better the odds are going to be for you. Make sure you get your cholesterol checked. That's the first step. I'm Dr. Sanjay Gupta, helping you live a better life.
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13: Crashes. We've got 24 westbound at Briley Parkway, 40 westbound at the Cheatham-Williamson County Line, 65 northbound on-ramp from Vietnam Veterans Boulevard, Bell Road just south of Stewart's Ferry Pike. I'm Ken Weaver.
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15: What a beautiful day. Just gorgeous.
6: Beautiful
15: You're
6: day in the Music
15: You're allowed to say
6: City.
15: Beautiful day in the Music City today.
6: Definitely true. Kirby's teaching everybody how to play golf, how to putt, I guess. Both of his pupils are wearing jeans, which is interesting.
15: Yeah, that's not ideal on a golf course.
6: He's defending.
15: Got some khakis on. Yeah,
6: Bob does have khakis.
15: The other ones are jeans.
6: So the Big 12 board meeting has concluded.
15: This is interesting, huh?
6: No action was taken, which is not a surprise. This is from Pat Forty. The league did issue a statement statement from the Big 12 Board of Directors last night. The Big 12 filed a legal complaint asking a federal court to protect the constitutional and contractual rights of the conference and our member institutions to take actions expressly permitted under our bylaws. The Big 12 has long spoken out about the dangers of sports wagering by student athletes and remains committed to protecting the competitive integrity of conference competition. Universities should not field players who have bet on their own teams' games in college athletics. The situation is evolving with pending legal matters and the upcoming start of the football season, and the conference hopes for a timely resolution of these issues. The board continues to keep all options on the table. This is an incredible fight. So this is the conference itself talking about one of its member institutions. And the way that I read that one time through is they are imploring one of their member institutions to do the right thing and to take action themselves, because the legal activity and the legal process will drag on and potentially allow Sorsby to play, which is kind of where we sit right now.
15: That's where we are.
6: I would be shocked if he played college football this year.
15: You think the pressure is going to be too much?
6: Yeah, and I just think there are, too many things that can happen that would ultimately lead Texas Tech into the correct decision, which is don't play him. But I also get what they're saying, too. Like, on their end, listen, maybe I shouldn't say it that way. Maybe I don't understand what they're saying. But I do get the fact that they've paid the player $6.5 million or whatever it is. And so they want that player on the field.
15: Yeah.
6: So I get it. But they're hiding behind his need of counseling and all of these other things that they keep bringing up.
15: And the fact that he has a problem.
6: Yeah, to try to make us feel sorry for the player. And I get it. Like, get him help. Allow him to help. Get help and all of those things. But don't play him. I mean, there are consequences to your actions. Right?
15: Can I ask you this?
6: Yeah.
15: If he did not bet on Indiana when he was on the roster, would you feel differently about him?
6: If he didn't bet on his team, which is what you asked, yes. If he
15: even
6: did
15: if
6: not
15: he bet on college football,
6: no, I would have the same opinion.
15: Even if it was college football, but not his team,
6: that's his sport. I'd probably have a problem with him betting on college basketball too. Like, just anything collegiate. As a college athlete.
15: Yeah.
6: Where are you with it?
15: I think I would be okay with it if he didn't bet on his team. I know what the rule is, but I'm saying, let me rephrase it. I would be more okay with it if there were instances of him betting on his own team while he was on the roster. I don't care that he didn't play. Doesn't matter. You're privy to inside information. You know what goes on in practice. You know who's injured, who's not. That is integrity of the sport. How many times do we talk about it, right? If he never bet on his actual own team where he's on the roster, like I'd be more okay with this ruling or him playing. You know what I mean?
6: Yeah, and you know, people just have very different opinions about this, and very strong opinions.
15: I mean, Todd Furman has a very strong opinion about it.
6: As a former college athlete,
15: he makes a living off of this.
6: Yes, as a former college athlete who told on our show that he bet on college games and was suspended longer than Sorsby, and he was a Division III goalie. So ultimately, like he quit playing collegiate sports so he could do the job that he does, and
15: right.
6: And he moved to Vegas and all those things, and he started setting point spreads at Caesars and then just kind of went from there. But that's his course, and you're right, he has a strong opinion about it. 615-737-1045, 3HL broadcasting live from the 2026 Zone Golf Classic presented by Ferguson today at Nashville Golf and Athletic Club. We've got the 5 o'clock hour coming up. If you want in, again, the question of the day, how confident are you in Cam Ward 1 to 10 as we sit here in his second offseason? 615-737-1045.
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7: You ever wake up in the middle of the night or maybe first thing in the morning and notice drool on your pillow? Unless you're sleeping next to someone who hasn't already seen all your good, bad, and ugly, it's probably not that big a deal and not anything to worry about. Unless it's something that just started happening recently. When people drool at night, it's often because of a stuffy nose, acid reflux, or being a mouth breather. People who sleep on their stomach or side are more likely to drool than someone who sleeps on their back. But in some cases, drooling at night can be a warning sign of something more serious, like dental issues, sleep apnea, or even early symptoms of Parkinson's disease. If you're at all concerned about this, the best place to start is with an ENT doctor, an ears, nose, and throat doctor. They can recommend a sleep study to possibly get some answers. I'm Dr. Sanjay Gupta, helping you live a better life.
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10: From the Mark Spain Real Estate Traffic Center.
11: Crashes 40 westbound at Hermitage Avenue, 440 eastbound at Nolensville Pike, 65 northbound on-ramp from Vietnam Veterans Boulevard, 24 westbound at Briley Parkway, 40 westbound at the Cheatham-Williamson County Line. I'm Ken Weaver.
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13: Good afternoon, live from the Circus Sports at the Mint Kentucky Downs Studio. I'm Ross Johnston. We have two new champions in the major sports, starting with the New York

0: Knicks, who defeated the Spurs on Saturday to win their fifth ever NBA Finals and first since 1973. The Knicks won the series in five games, and Jalen Brunson was named Finals MVP. In the NHL, it was the Carolina Hurricanes taking on the Stanley Cup in six games over the Vegas Golden Knights to win their second ever title and first since 2005. Hurricanes captain Jordan Staal won the Conn Smythe Trophy and is the oldest player in NHL history to do so. Lastly, in World Cup action this past Friday, the United States won their first game of group play, defeating Paraguay 4-1 to start off hot. The U.S. will face Australia this Friday for their second game of group play. 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
3: 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It is a beautiful day in the Music City. Hope you're having a great Monday. Hope you had a great weekend. Yeah, Brent Daugherty with you. And Don Davenport is here, y'all.
4: What up? Oh, God, that was so loud. I'm sorry.
3: I mean, you screamed through the golf
2: course. Twitch, please.
4: Let's go. Happy Monday, everybody. Gorgeous day. It's almost chilly. It's 79 what? Degrees out here.
3: Almost chilly.
4: And we're in the shade. It's only 79.
3: We have plenty of flora and fauna surrounding us. I realized during the break that I hurt my elbow, my left elbow, for some reason, playing golf today.
4: What do you mean you just realized?
3: Remember when I pulled a muscle in my butt the other day when we played like five holes?
4: Yep.
0: Did what?
3: Yeah, I pulled a muscle in my butt, Ross. It was a tough couple weeks.
4: He also did not stretch.
3: Yeah. It's tough when you have a pulled muscle in your butt because like you really want to massage it, but it looks kind of funny.
4: This really happened.
3: But I did do something to my elbow. And I don't know if I tore my UCL like I need Tommy John surgery.
4: Okay, that's a little dramatic. And my left, just figured it out.
3: And I'm right-handed, but it's in my left arm. So, yeah, that tells you everything you need to know about my golf swing. But we ended up with a six-em.
4: How does that even happen?
3: Kirby asked Well, Kirby asked me, did I hit a tree or something? I'm like, no. There wasn't an obstruction.
4: There was no roots hit out of.
3: I hit bad today, but not that bad.
4: Okay.
3: Badly, I should say. Yeah, I don't know. You know, when you reach a certain age, Babsy, things start to fail you.
4: Hey, listen. I couldn't even walk after putting together a six-year-old birthday party because I was so sore. How pathetic is that?
3: Kirby with an eye was sore yesterday, and she said, do you think Dawn is sore too? And I go, I don't know. Why don't you ask her?
4: Well, I was.
3: That made her feel so much better.
4: Yeah.
3: That you are. The misery of someone else.
4: That's right.
3: The agony of someone else.
4: Then you're like, okay, that means maybe we actually did do something physical enough to be sore if two of us are sore.
3: Y'all were rock stars. I was standing there watching you.
4: Yeah.
3: I got my legs hurt just from standing.
4: Yeah.
3: Travis, can you put together a tent? I go, how big's a tent? Is it like a tailgate tent? And nope. You go, no bigger. I go, well, it takes four people to do that. So I'm pretty sure Travis ain't putting that tent together by himself. Although I strategically got there Saturday morning right as he and Mike, your friend Casey, her husband, was finishing.
4: Yeah.
3: Right as I pulled up.
4: Mike came over at 9 a.m. to help put the tent up.
3: How about that?
4: And it was hilarious to listen to them. First of all, okay, here's a guy-girl conversation, right? So I tell my husband I want to put this 10 by 20 like wedding tent up, basically.
3: Yeah.
4: And because in case it rains or if it's really hot, then people can be under it in the shade, right? Because my backyard is all sun, all of it. And so he's like, no, that's like 5 million pieces. I can't do it by myself. It's going to take forever. This is the night before. And Mike, probably maybe both of them had a drink or two the night before. And so he's like, oh, I'll come over early in the morning and help you. And man, no problem. So 9 a.m., he rolls up there. They put that tent together. I walk outside when they first take it out of the box. There are at least 150 pieces. All laying on our putting green. And I come out and I go, oh, I didn't realize it was that many pieces.
3: I tried to tell you.
4: You would have thought that who knows what I said, but they just both gave me this stare like, I was like, I'm just going to go back inside now. Have fun, boys. Thank
3: your help
4: you.
3: Was not needed here.
4: So, but I they mean, did put it up, and then it was awesome. It was perfect.
3: Until.
4: Cinderella was under it until the storms blew in. It was
3: after the party, though.
4: After the party, it was staked heavily into the ground.
3: I mean, Mike, we're sitting there watching the NBA game, and it's me, you, Mike, Casey, Kirby with an I,
4: Slay,
3: Morgan, Slay,
4: yeah,
3: all these people, and literally, Mike goes, man, I can't believe that tent stayed up the whole day. And right as he finished that sentence, boom, gone.
4: Gone.
3: I mean, gone.
4: Impaled
3: into the fence.
4: Impaled to the fence.
3: Yeah.
4: It was not usable.
3: Right
4: again.
3: As he said that. Yeah, I forgot to follow up and see how big of a project that was.
4: That was quite a project on Sunday, too.
3: To throw it away.
4: Yep. It's actually still sitting in my driveway. Haven't taken it to the dump yet.
3: Oh, man. Yeah. Fun day out here. 104.5 The Zone 2026 Golf Classic presented by Ferguson. If you didn't get to play, if you haven't played, make sure you sign up next time this rolls around. It's a fun event for sure. 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Uncle Bud's Pig and Pie. Pig and Pie's here now.
4: Ooh, Pig and Pie's here.
3: They're here now,
4: I can't
3: setting
4: wait to go
3: up
4: in there.
3: For the dinner for the golfers that come through. They were supposed to tee off at 1 o'clock, but, you know, we were a little slow in the 8 a.m. thing.
4: So. Shocker.
3: Also, we were playing, as I alluded to, with a six-em.
4: Why were y'all a six-em? Was there some miscommunication here?
3: Probably, but, you know, it ended up playing well. We just did three against three. And then, you know, we were last, so.
4: Okay.
3: We were
4: so
3: fine.
4: Y'all
3: there
4: were
3: was
4: not,
3: nobody behind us.
4: You weren't slowing anybody down.
3: Maybe we might have slowed the 1 o'clock shotgun start down.
4: Oh, jeez. Okay.
3: We're like, do you guys need these carts? That's everybody's lined up listening to announcements and we roll in.
4: Oh, that's great.
3: But we had a great time. And me and your husband and Matt Murphy played on a team and we
4: you
3: lost.
4: You played with Murph?
3: Yeah, we lost by one stroke.
4: How did Murph do?
3: He did okay.
4: Is he a decent golfer?
3: No, he's about like me.
4: Okay. For anybody listening, that's no.
3: Your husband was definitely the A player, Travis Harder. Special thanks to our prize sponsors, Atlanta Braves, Tennessee Titans, Nashville SC, among others, our beverage sponsors. Leaper's Fork Distillery, who was right over there in the gazebo, Babs. We might have hit that a couple of times.
4: Okay, so they had a bottle of, what is it, whiskey?
3: Mm-hmm.
4: Yeah, that they were traveling, one of the foursomes is traveling around with.
3: they put a bottle in everybody's gift bag.
4: Oh, they did?
3: Mm-hmm.
4: Nice.
3: Yeah.
4: Anyway, I did not try it because, you know, I'm a professional and I'm on air.
3: Well, I might have tried it 7 hours ago.
4: I know. You're good now. That's okay. Anyway, so they are doing, I didn't realize for, you know, obviously this 4th of July is 250th and whatever. So they're doing at the Leaper's Fork Distillery something like, so back in 1776, there were you paid a penny for a shot of whiskey.
3: Mm.
4: And so they're doing that.
3: Wow.
4: At their distillery.
3: They're opening one
4: for this event coming up. So
3: they're opening one in Nashville Yards, too.
4: Don't totally take my word on that, but I think that's what was going on from my conversation.
3: Bab said I can get whiskey for a penny.
4: Yes. And I thought it was a great and very cool idea. And then I wanted to go Google 1776 and penny, you know, penny shots of whiskey. So anyway.
3: Miller Lite, Topo Chico Hard Seltzer.
4: I love that stuff.
3: That's rolling around here, too. I saw it. I didn't try it.
4: We tried it last year here.
3: There you go. I just saw this tweet come across my feed. On this day in 1958, Pizza Hut opened. Pizza Hut's been in the news, man. They're bringing back the restaurants, not just the delivery sites. They're going to do the restaurants like back in the day.
4: With the red plastic cups.
3: You might know them as banks now because banks typically bought those Pizza Hut buildings.
4: Isn't that weird?
3: They're all banks. It's weird. But, yeah, they all look the same. Very excited about it. But check this out. Babs, the name was chosen because their sign only had space for 8 letters. So after pizza, they had 3 letters left. Hut is what they came up with.
4: That's amazing.
3: The sign only had space for 8 letters, so Pizza Hut was born.
4: What a great, absolutely great story.
3: You know, I love that. Actually,
4: you love
3: what
4: stuff
3: did Darren
4: like
3: Revelle tweet about it?
4: Oh, Darren Revelle, great story.
3: What a weird dude that
4: Thanks,
3: guy
4: Darren.
3: Is. I like him, but he's a weird dude. We enjoy having
4: I
3: him
4: like
3: on the
4: Ravel.
3: Show.
4: He's, yeah. He is. He's crazy.
3: He's fun to talk with. 615-737-1045 is the number. Again, kind of the topic of the day if you want to answer the question. We are just kind of trying to take temperature before we get too deep into football, training camp, all that stuff. So where are you with Cam Ward? A lot of talk about Cam Ward and his three bad practices last week. How confident are you in Cam Ward 1 to 10? 615-737-1045, 3HL, 1045, The Zone.
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7: Crashes, lots of them. 40 westbound at Hermitage Avenue, 440 eastbound at Nolensville Pike, 65 northbound on-ramp from Vietnam Veterans Boulevard, Glencliff, 24 westbound at Briley Parkway, Fairview, 40 westbound at the Cheatham-Williamson County Line, Madison, Old Hickory Boulevard at Gallatin Pike, and Charlotte Pike at White Bridge Pike, Harding Place at Antioch Pike. I'm Ken Weaver.
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1: There's a little, there's like a half delay. Second little delay.
0: Yeah, Babsy desperately wants to sing this song.
1: Oh, I want to sing it so bad.
0: Which you can.
1: I don't think that I am going to sing this one at karaoke night.
0: You don't.
1: I think I'm going to sing Ice Ice Baby.
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1: Or if you just want to come hang out, you can do that too.
0: Yeah, that's what I'll do.
1: We will not make you get on stage, except for Mayor. I'm going to make him. Nah. I think that we're going to start the entire night off with a little trio.
0: Yeah, you wanted to sing Islands in the Stream or something.
1: No, that was one of my... What else did I send you?
0: I don't know, but we don't need to do Kenny Rogers and Dolly Parton.
1: That was one. Basically, what I did was Googled what's good trio songs for karaoke for three people, for two boys and a girl.
0: That is what we are.
1: There's no way I can probably find this now.
0: How do we go wrong?
1: I don't even know the words to that one, so that would not have been my choice, Mayor.
0: To the other side.
1: Hey, listen, if you guys have...
0: We rely on each other. Uh-huh.
1: Oh, that would be a good line.
0: Yeah, but then the next line is kind of weird.
1: It would be awkward.
0: Making love with each other.
1: Okay, no, no, never mind. We're not going to do that one.
0: See, I got rid of that song. See how that happened, Kirby?
1: That one's gone. Moving on. Yeah,
0: 1045thezone.com/events. You can find out more information there.
1: Okay, I was looking back through our text chain to try and find it. Wow, there are some texts on this thing. Here's one screenshot of should you drain the blood from your crushed fingernail? That was a few weeks ago.
0: Yeah. Well, you did, and it worked.
1: Yeah.
0: Yeah, your finger's better. I'm looking at your right middle finger right now.
1: I know, but so I hit it again while prepping for the party. So painful.
0: And then you stubbed your toe.
1: And then, oh, yeah, it's all black and blue. I think I might have broken a toe, too. I know. I'm just going to leave that.
0: I walked around the corner. She's standing there. And she's, like, got her head down by her feet, like, standing. She raises up, and her head's purple. Her face is purple because all the blood had rushed to her face. And she goes, Mayor, I just can't.
1: I just can't win.
0: And I'm like, what are you doing? And she said, she's wearing flip-flops. And, yeah.
1: Breaking
0: alcohol
1: bones.
0: And
1: moving
0: flip-flops.
1: Moving too fast, yeah.
0: I mean.
1: Anyway, so that's black and blue.
0: About that?
1: Alcohol and flip-flops? Oh, I'm sure there's a good country song. Dang it, now I can't find it. Anyway, I'll get back to you. But hey, if anybody has a good idea for a karaoke song for three people that we can do together, let me know. Let me know, and I will make the boys
0: a trio song?
1: Learn it.
0: Who sang that, Kirby?
1: A trio. TLC was one of the TLCs. Not Scrubs, but one of the...
0: Jimmy Buffett. It was Jimmy Buffett, who used to live here.
1: Oh, here we go. I found it. Say My Name, Destiny's Child. That could be a good three-person one, don't you think?
2: Yeah.
1: Dude, Kirby Allen Kirby's all in for this.
0: Say My Name, Say My Name.
1: Yeah.
0: I do like that song.
1: Perfect. This is what it says. Perfect if the trio wants to show off a little attitude.
2: There you go.
0: Does our trio have attitude?
1: I don't know. Oh, I don't know if y'all can handle that. Wannabe by the Spice Girls is actually a quintet, but it works with three. Mm-hmm. Summer Nights from Grease.
0: Summer Nights is good.
1: That is just a pure crowd pleaser right there. We could do that.
0: College World Series, Alabama is out. Number 6 ranked Texas took out Alabama 14-2. That is two losses for Alabama. They're done. Ole Miss also done. Teams with one loss, West Virginia, Troy, and Texas. Georgia and Oklahoma play tonight.
1: Yes.
0: I'm missing a team. North Carolina.
1: Yes.
0: Mm-hmm. I will be watching. I will partake. 6 o'clock tonight on ESPN, number 3, Georgia. Had a dominant performance the other day. And they're playing Oklahoma. 615-737-1045, always the number, at 3HL1045 on X. The other day, Don sparked a lot of things. Did you see how many people viewed this Buck Rising post?
1: No.
0: So Buck Rising tweeted, Cam Ward's subpar practices are becoming one of the prominent themes of the Tennessee Titans offseason program at A to Z Sports. 366,000 views.
1: Yeah.
0: Babs retweeted it and wrote, learning a brand new offense, new coaching staff, new OC, new weapons, and its OTAs that media has limited access to. Not even training camp yet. Are we serious with this? God forbid he learn and figure out what he's capable of doing during OTAs. And that's kind of where I am. So that's where, you know, we kind of came up with earlier in the show. Just wanted to hear from you and kind of get your take on where we are with Cam Ward. What do you think about it? How confident are you in Cam Ward 1 to 10 as we sit here going into prior to training camp number 2 for him? New coaching staff, all those things. Steve called in and said 3. 1 to 10, he's a 3. Derek was a 7. Rod was a 7. John was a 9. Chauncey was a 6. I was about a 5. Like, let's wait and see what happens.
1: Captain Tony on Twitter, how confident are you? I'm going to give this a strong-ass 6.
0: A strong-ass
1: yes.
0: 6.
1: My okay. reason is I felt he exceeded expectations last year due to coaching changes. The roster turnover and depth was not good. The O-line has been bad, and injuries plagued them as well across the roster. This year is a year where many fans will question his injury after games. I say it's far too early to label as a franchise quarterback. There you go.
0: I think all that's
1: I like
0: fair.
1: That.
0: And so,
1: it's all fair, yeah.
0: Yeah, and you know, Buck was, I guess, making a point as to what he had seen in OTA so far. And that's completely fair, as is our opinion and all of yours. But I think the way that a lot of us interpreted his tweet was kind of a blanket statement on Cam's not where he needs to be and all these things. And there are some in the media market that think he's a bust, for example. And so that's why, like, when I read that tweet, I kind of took it the way I think you took it. Mm-hmm. I didn't respond to it. You did. But I kind of took it the same way, I think, in that you're kind of making a blanket statement when actually you're still going down the river. You know what I mean? Like,
1: correct. I think the
0: reason it's still a journey and a process.
1: It's still a journey and a process. And as somebody, somebody responded to my tweet, by the way, there are some responses to my tweet that you would have thought that I just like mass murdered their family or something by quote tweeting Buck insane. Are we really doing this right now? I'm serious. Like there were people that were very upset with my take on that and that I'm a simp for Amy Adams Strunk. And which I had to look up to see exactly what simp meant. So, but all of that, yeah, that clearly I'm a mouthpiece for the Titans because I thought that was kind of a crazy, ridiculous take. What? How ridiculous is that take?
0: A simp is internet slang for someone who shows excessive attention, deference, or devotion to another person, usually a romantic interest,
1: yeah,
0: often at the expense of their own self-respect or dignity.
1: All because I said, are we really doing this after the media has allowed to see, what, 5 OTA practices? We're really saying that Cam Ward is... It has issues, right?
3: Yeah, okay. Dawn out here simping.
1: Yeah. There you go. That's how you say it.
0: Yeah.
1: Yep.
0: Simping and pimping.
1: Simping, you know. And somebody sarcastically said, yeah, the only quarterbacks who have ever been successful complete all of their passes at practice and make no mistakes.
0: Marcus
1: That's
0: Mariota
1: exactly
0: did that.
1: My point. Yeah, actually, Marcus did. He never made mistakes. Remember, we were tracking how many completed passes he had during training camp. But even then, we're talking training camp. Now we're talking OTAs that the media has limited access to, and we're talking about, and there are fans on here that came at me and were like, did you not see the video where he missed a check down? I'm like, wow, okay. the one clip video or whatever, two clips of video that the media is actually allowed to shoot? Like also, this, I just think it's,
3: well,
1: and don't take this as I don't want people to feel like, oh, she's making excuses for Cam Ward. Listen, I've seen some of the practices I've been to. I get it. There were throws that I was like, what the hell is he doing? But then I don't know what they're working on. I didn't know one of the receivers he was even throwing to. I had to, like, go scour like, my like charge.
0: Check down might have easily have been not a part of whatever they were doing.
1: Correct.
0: Easily. You just don't know, unless you look at the script.
1: So I just felt like it was kind of – it's been a really aggressive conversation topic by certain few in the media that – and that's why I quote tweeted Buck. And you know, Austin Stanley from A to Z Sports came at us and was like, okay, you know.
0: What are we supposed to do?
1: Yeah, he's like, Don, you're not wrong, Don, but neither is Buck. Cam had a bad week of practice, to which I say, how do you know if he had a bad week of practice? You were there for 2 days.
0: Yeah.
1: You know? And
0: or three.
1: You just, but, yeah. Or 3 days, yeah. I don't know. I just.
0: And he did struggle.
1: Yeah, he had his moments, which I would expect
0: Slay
1: with the new
0: there.
1: Offense, trying to do things, trying things out so that he doesn't do things like that in the regular season.
0: Slay was there on Thursday and said, you know, after period one, he told the story on the radio. He was standing somewhat close to Buck, and they weren't talking at the time. He was talking with his brother, Ramon. But he and Buck at the same time said, okay, when they started period two, like, okay, Cam, show me something, you know. So, you know, but he's a young quarterback, and he's going to go through those things. That's what I want from him.
1: And he also had
0: – and at OTAs.
1: At least from what I've seen, he also had amazing throws that were put in a place that nobody but his receiver could catch it. But we don't want to focus on those because then we would be hyping him up.
0: You'd be simping.
1: Simping. Simp.
0: 615-737-1045.
1: Can I get a t-shirt that just says simpin?
0: Just simpin.
1: Just simpin.
0: Richard, next up on 3HL. Richard, what's going on?
4: My main concern with Cam is that I think he's going to fall into the sophomore slump. Because I have to ask you this. How many offensive coordinators has he had in the last 4 years? His head's got to be swimming by now.
0: Five.
1: I guess technically because Callahan was fired. Well, Callahan was the play caller. Because
0: right,
1: he went from Washington State, Miami.
0: But then he had two last year with Callahan leaving.
1: Callahan. Yeah, you're right. So, yeah, basically 5 in 4 years.
0: Yeah.
1: Yikes.
0: Can't sophomore slump. Like, sophomore slump used to be a thing. I don't know. When you talk about guys going from year one to year two, and you talk about, I mean, Drake May is a great example in New England. In his rookie year, Drake May out of North Carolina completed 66.6% of his passes. Last year, 72%. He went from 2,276 yards passing to 4,394. He went from 6.7 yards per reception to 8.9. He went from 15 touchdowns to 31. He went from 10 interceptions to 8. Sack total went up, but his quarterback rating went from 55.2 to 77.1. Hmm. That's year one to year two. So can Cam Ward have
1: pieces around him to make him better?
0: Can Cam have that kind of jump year one to year two? I think that's one of the things we are kind of talking through as well. 615-737-1045. Mo is next up. What up, Mo?
5: Yeah, hi, good afternoon, guys. I'm going to kind of go on a rant real quick. I'm going to try to be fast.
0: It absolutely
5: drives me so crazy that when, like, players are practicing and the media are making these, like, absolutely wild observations, like, it literally pisses me off. Like, I'm trying to think back to, like, 2019, 2020, when we had Ryan Tannehill, and like, what was the dialogue when we were actually doing good? Like, does the media ever like give the Titans praise, or like, it just pisses me off, like how they try to bring down our players. And I guess I know that's their job, but like Cam Ward, he's going into his second year. Like, you're going to make mistakes. it's practice. Like, it's not an actual game. Like, I don't know. It just, that's just my thoughts on it. Thank you.
3: We're talking about practice, Mo.
1: That's right.
3: Not a game.
1: Yeah.
3: We're talking about practice.
1: I mean, it.
3: If you haven't heard when I'm referring to Allen Iverson, we're talking about practice.
1: Oh, my gosh. Everybody knows that, right?
3: I don't know. I think
1: the kids don't know.
3: Yeah. I think you reached an age range that maybe hadn't seen that. But,
1: All right. AI. Google AI practice.
3: A lot of what he's saying is right. But also, it is like you're talking about the media being out there. That is their job to tell you what they're seeing. And when we're out there, we'll do the same thing. Slay was out there Thursday. He did a practice report.
1: I'll say this, too. I do feel like they're at, like, media is kind of in a can't win. I mean, I don't consider us media.
3: Mm-mm. Hold on. No, we do our best to entertain.
1: Right.
3: Now, we do like, get into the opinion business because that's what we're into.
1: Because that's what we do, yeah. Mm-hmm. So we'll give our opinion. But we're not, like, covering this team where you have to write something, put it out, that kind of thing. But I do feel like, and it's a perfect example, you see Buck putting out what he saw or felt about Cam Ward. I say the opposite. There are people that go at Buck and say all he is negative, all he does is report negative stuff, he never reports the good, he only reports the bad. Then there's people coming at me saying I'm a Titans homer, I'm simping for the organization, so really in this position you just can't win, because you're gonna, no matter what side you are on, like, you're going to get a portion of the fan base that's either going to come at you for being too negative or come at you for being too positive.
3: Well, Buck and those guys do an amazing job. Mm-hmm. Let's keep this to Buck right now, okay? Because Buck's out there all the time. He covers the team on a day-to-day basis.
1: Yep.
3: We do not do that. So we will come on the air, and we'll have guys like Buck on to give us some better perspective. Having said all that, we do have people over there that we know, and we do have conversations with people, and we do go to practice, and so we will offer to you what we see and what we think and what we hear and all those things. Buck does it every day like a lot of those guys do, and does a great job of asking questions, getting opinions out of you, getting you to think. And Babs, you're right. Like, if you're doing it right, people are coming at you for being too positive and too negative. So,
1: right, it should be both.
3: Yeah.
1: Now there are some in this market that it's not both.
3: Yeah. But in terms of propping someone or some things up, that's not our job, and we don't do that. 615-737-1045. The truth of the matter with Cam Ward is he's a developing quarterback. In the first nine games last year, 5 touchdowns, 6 interceptions. Last eight games last year, 10 touchdowns, 1 interception. So was there improvement? Yeah. Is he going to be great? No idea. Is he going to be awful? No idea. But I think it's fun to watch a quarterback develop, because here's the thing, and this is what the NFL does, and we talk about all the time. The NFL offers hope, and they do it maybe better than anybody else, right? So at least the journey from a fan standpoint is an entertaining one, and one that you're hopeful that he does turn out to be one of the top 5 quarterbacks in the league. Because then what are we all talking about? We're talking about a bunch of wins. We're talking about growing a team from a playoff caliber team to a Super Bowl caliber team if he works out. It's that important from a quarterback position to have him work out.
1: And then we're also bringing up this day where we're like, do you remember when the media had such an issue with OTA practices?
3: Yeah, or this guy said he was a bust.
1: Right.
3: Now he's in the Super Bowl.
1: Right. It could go either way.
3: It could. 615-737-1045. Brent Doherty, Don Davenport. Ron Slay will be back tomorrow. Appreciate you being with us. 104.5 The Zone Golf Classic presented by Ferguson today at Nashville Golf and Athletic Club. 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
9: A better life with Dr. Sanjay Gupta.
10: Slowly but surely, AI is seeping its way into every corner of our lives. One area perhaps I didn't expect is diet advice. A new study out of Turkey found that chatbots are recommending to teen boys and girls that they restrict their daily calories to dangerously low levels and eat a balance of nutrients that are kind of out of whack. Remember, teenagers are growing, one pediatrician told us. If they aren't getting enough nutrition, it can really stunt their growth on a number of levels. And in extreme cases, it can lead to significant health consequences. Large language models, LLMs, they are designed to agree with you. So if you're looking to lose weight, they're going to push you pretty hard in that direction. They also sometimes don't know how to tell the difference between good information and bad information. And you know who does? Your doctor. I'm Dr. Sanjay Gupta, helping you live a better life.
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1: Crashes. We've got 40 westbound at Hermitage Avenue, Nolensville Pike north of Thompson Lane, Brentwood, Old Hickory Boulevard at Franklin Pike, Madison, Old Hickory Boulevard at Gallatin Pike, Dickerson Pike at Tuckahoe Drive, over by the airport, Murfreesboro Pike at Dell Parkway, Bellevue, Old Charlotte Pike at Old Hickory Boulevard. I'm Ken Weaver.

0: 3HL 104.5 The Zone, Brent Doherty, Don Davenport. Slate Dog will be with us tomorrow. Got College World Series action. We'll get Slay's take on the Knicks championship tomorrow. Also, Carolina, done. NBA and NHL, done. Carolina Hurricanes, 3-0. Win over Vegas to win the series in six games.
1: Can I say this?
0: Yeah.
1: I don't think there's I don't know if there's a better championship than the Stanley Cup. Like the trophy.
0: I was really hoping for game seven.
1: The celebration,
0: yeah.
1: The beards, the week-long, month-long celebration afterwards, just the motions from these grizzled hockey guy. You know what I mean?
0: Yeah.
1: Like, just everything. I mean, I just sat and watched that celebration, championship celebration, like, every second of it the game.
0: How much better would it have been had the Knicks won on their home floor and Carolina won on their home ice?
1: Way better.
0: Yeah. That's tough. I mean, I remember being in the building.
1: In the building.
0: With my guy Connor watching the Penguins take down the Predators.
1: Yep, I was there too.
0: In the Stanley Cup Final.
1: That stunk.
0: Winning in Nashville and watching them celebrate that was tough.
1: Yeah.
0: That was tough. But, you know, we stay because, like, you think, like, okay, if they ever win one, I want to remember this feeling. You know what I mean? Like, if they get back, I want to remember this feeling.
1: Absolutely.
0: And sports does that, man. I mean,
1: we need the Preds to get back.
0: We definitely do. For those that were not here for that Stanley Cup run, that was one of the more magical times in this town's history.
1: It was really
0: And
1: cool.
0: It's funny how, like, we romanticize sports. You know, the run to the Super Bowl with the Titans, same thing. But we romanticize sports. We remember everywhere we were when things happened. Like the Music City Miracle,
1: runs.
0: For example.
1: Oh, yeah. Where were you, Mayor?
0: I was in a hallway, not watching. I was going from the press box to meet friends at their seats. And the Music City Miracle happened while I was in that interior hallway.
1: Who was standing next to you?
0: Ron Jaworski standing right next to me. He didn't see it either.
1: Does he admit that he didn't see it?
0: I don't know. He did go on ESPN and said one of the might have been the craziest play I've ever seen in my life. But by then, he could have easily have seen it, right? But he didn't say seen it live or anything like that. But
1: it
0: was kind of a special way to, if this makes sense on any level, it was kind of a special way to consume that moment because I didn't see it.
1: Yeah.
0: But I heard it. You know what I mean?
1: In the stadium.
0: I heard the swell of the crowd as Dice ran
1: Were
0: up
1: you
0: the
1: like,
0: sideline.
1: What the hell
0: I was
1: is
0: like,
1: happening?
0: What the hell is going on?
1: Yeah.
0: And so then, like, you knew something huge happened. But at that point, I was like, did they score? Did they get close enough to kick a field goal? Like, what? Like, so you're having to think through all these things as I'm running toward the concourse, and I see thousands of people running back in the stadium. I mean, it was
1: so crazy.
0: And so by then, like, the TVs at the concession stand were showing the replay, and so then I saw it. But it felt like, I think Paul Karski did a story about this not too long ago, about how long they actually reviewed it.
1: Yeah.
0: And it's not near as long as we all think it was.
1: Yes.
0: It was like a minute and a half or something, maybe. But it felt like 20 minutes.
1: I want to go back and watch that game now on TV, you know?
0: Yeah.
1: That might be our nighttime viewing tonight for me and Mr. Babs.
0: I got you. 615-737-1045. So that whole Stanley Cup run, I mean, that was like a day-to-day thing. Even when the Preds weren't playing, it was all we were all talking about. In a market that didn't grow up with that sport.
1: Mm-hmm.
0: In a market where I grew up here and never watched hockey when I was a kid. I mean, never even thought about it. Now, if something spectacular happened and Wayne Gretzky scored like 7 goals in a game or something, you'd see the highlights or something like that. But it's not like we were sitting here watching, you know, the Kings play the Islanders on a random Tuesday. We weren't doing that.
1: Right.
0: But to go through that and the way the Preds did that, they took advantage of the moment for sure. They did everything they could, and they did it perfectly. And you went downtown, and every couple of blocks on Broadway, there was a huge television set up. And so there wasn't just one viewing party, like in the, what do they call that, country music park or whatever, outside Bridgestone, outside the Hilton, and across from the Country Music Hall of Fame, that yep. park area. They had TV set up there. That was where the official watch party was. But, like, I mean, when I tell you there were thousands of people downtown in Nashville when the Preds were playing during that Stanley Cup run every single night to watch those games, mm-hmm. like, people just can't get in the building, but I want to be there for the moment. Yep. Like, I want to experience this moment.
1: That is what got us the NFL draft.
0: Yes, exactly right. Mm-hmm. Got the NHL draft, then got the NFL draft. Mm-hmm. And here we sit on the precipice of something incredible with that new stadium and all the events that will take place there.
1: Do you remember at one point it was pouring during one of those games and it was still packed downtown?
0: Still packed.
1: I mean,
0: let's
1: just
0: go, Preds.
1: Packed. We need you back, guys. Come on. Get it together.
0: So this is what we need. We need the Preds to be like Stanley Cup contenders. We need the Titans to be Super Bowl contenders.
1: Yes.
0: And we'll all be happy.
1: We'll all be living our best life, except for a select few that will
0: still rain
1: whine.
0: On the parade. Yep.
1: Yes. Mm-hmm. And call Cam Ward a bust.
0: Remember, during that run, Sean Henry would come on every day the Preds had a home game.
1: Mm-hmm.
0: But he would go on like a walkabout at some point. Yep. He never told us where he went. But he would go walk around downtown and then show up and do our show.
1: Yep. That was his, you know, it's superstitious. You got to do, yep. And then they would win. So he had to keep coming on our show. That had to be a part of his pregame thing.
0: Man, that was amazing. Got to 6 games in that series, too.
1: Yeah, that was a lot of fun. Mm. Anyway, Titans minicamp tomorrow.
0: The
1: only difference tomorrow is tomorrow's mandatory.
0: Mandatory.
1: So now that doesn't mean that the ones that didn't go to OTAs will be active on the field, but it is mandatory, so everybody should be there.
0: Well, and it'll give us all something to talk about.
1: That's right. You
0: know, this guy will never be a good player ever in the history of him playing anything. Like,
1: he's
0: we'll come
1: a bust.
0: Away with that. It's a bust.
1: He looked like crap in minicamp.
0: You should see this guy play ping pong. He sucks at everything.
1: I mean, just garbage.
0: World Cup going on, some obviously. Part. College World Series going on. We've got a lot to get to, and we'll get Slay's take on the Knicks winning the NBA championship. First time since 1973. I had a really dark take on that earlier.
1: Yeah, you did. Scared I would prefer that. You to not bring it back up.
0: Well, I mean, the last time they won, I was born.
1: Yeah.
0: And then they won again, so does that mean I'm going to die? See, I turn everything toward myself.
1: Also,
0: right there.
1: Who thinks like that?
0: Ah, weird people like
1: weirdo.
0: Me.
1: Weirdo.
0: Weirdo. That's true. Hey, we appreciate everybody that helped bring this golf tournament together. It's a lot of work. A lot of people behind the scenes getting a lot of things done. Pig and Pie Catering setting up the dinner as the golfers are about to head back in. 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
1: Yes.
0: 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Kirby, Alan Kirby, did not mess anything up that I know about.
1: Good job, Kirby.
0: All the golfers that participated, and if you haven't, make sure when this event comes around, you join us, 1045thezone.com. We appreciate you guys including us in your day and in your lives. We do not take that for granted, nor do we take that lightly. Hopefully, at some point, we were able to put a smile on your face. 3HL is organized chaos. Have a great night. Good night. God bless.
1: See ya.
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12: Eating a healthy diet is not only good for you physically, it can also keep your brain sharp as you age. According to a new study out of China, people who most closely followed the MIND diet slowed aging in key structures inside their brains by more than 2 years. The MIND diet is a combination of the Mediterranean diet, which we talk a lot about, and the DASH diet, which stands for Dietary Approaches to Stop Hypertension. All three of these diets are similar, but the MIND diet puts more of an emphasis on berries, beans, leafy green vegetables, fish, poultry, whole grains, olive oil, and nuts. You're not going to eat foods with a lot of saturated fat. We're talking cheese, butter, red meat, or anything fried.

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4: Crashes, Berry Hill, 65 northbound past Armory Drive. Woodbine, Nolensville Pike north of Thompson Lane. Brentwood, Old Hickory Boulevard at Franklin Pike. Madison, Old Hickory Boulevard at Gallatin Pike. Pegram, 40 westbound past McCrory Lane. I'm Ken Weaver.
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7: 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Brent Doherty with you on a beautiful day in the Music City. Happy Monday to you. Hope you had a great weekend. Hope you're having a great Monday. We are broadcasting live from the Zone Golf Tournament, 2026 Golf Tournament. And another fun day out here at Nashville Golf and Athletic Club. And we are in Cool Springs, and it is sunny. And Babs looks like a golfer.
8: I do. Did I golf? Nope. But no. I got the look.
7: I golfed with your husband.
8: How did he play?
7: He did very, very well, according to me. According to him, maybe not so much, but... I don't know. I don't know where that was.
8: You might have a different definition of a good round.
7: Probably true. I did the thing where you got new, like I got new golf clubs. And
8: ooh, you did?
7: I did. And
8: you haven't got new golf clubs in like
7: a decade, probably.
8: Years.
7: Yeah, a long time. And I literally was taking this cellophane off the golf clubs as I was hitting them, and Travis, your husband, thought that that was hilarious.
8: Like, what are you doing? You can't do that, Mayor. You got to at least hit a little practice round.
7: Nah,
8: jeez, how'd you play?
7: I mean, I did what I do.
8: Okay.
7: But I did, you know, after the discussion about Slay's clubs not being long enough.
8: He's got to get new clubs.
7: And then I saw mine. I saw pictures of me, like, hunched over. I was like, I'm going to get, like, you can buy, like, 1 inch longer. Or you can get them custom done. I didn't have time to do that. But I got 1 inch longer. So everything was like an inch longer than I've been used to my entire life.
8: Okay, that will completely change your golf game.
7: Yeah.
8: Now,
7: so,
8: eventually for the better, but probably not when you're taking the wrapping off on day one here, man.
7: Yeah. It was fun. And,
8: but, you know, whatever.
7: You know, like, I mean, it's important to have hobbies, right? Like, so maybe I'll dive back in. I don't know.
8: Well, I am... I started my 6-year-old in golf, and she loves it. I think I sent you her swing. I showed you her swing. It looks pretty good.
9: Yeah, it does.
8: Yes, now she's 6. Well, we got Amazon delivering here. Are you kidding me?
7: They find you wherever you go?
8: Wherever
7: is that what happens?
8: I go. I just put in an order, actually. Day, same day delivery, baby. Let's go. Amazon.
7: So, What do we do now? So NBA is done, NHL is done.
8: I am kind of depressed.
7: What
8: that
7: do we do now?
8: Both done on the same like weekend.
7: So what do y'all do? You dive into baseball. You dive into College World Series. When I said baseball, I meant MLB. But
8: yeah, Major League Baseball. I'll watch a little. I'll watch the College World Series. I love the stories. I love Omaha. I love all of that, you know?
7: Yeah, I'm all in on that, too. But even then, like, then when it's done, we've got, you know, like a 6-week window.
8: Well, we do have Titans mini camp.
7: Titans mini camp coming up.
8: Yes, so that'll be fun. But, which, by the way, we can get into this later in the show, but I made the grave mistake of, over the weekend, quote tweeting a Buck tweet about Cam Ward.
7: Oh, I know.
8: And you would have thought that I told some Titans fans that I was going to, like, massacre their family or something. How dare you?
7: We read that on Friday.
8: Oh, you read my quoted tweet? But am I right? Now, listen, I'm not saying.
7: Yes. And I get what he's saying, and I get where
8: right, we're both fine. It's not like he specifically was saying Cam Ward's a bust, blah blah blah. But people take that and run with it and say,

0: Cam Ward's struggling. Told you he ain't it. He's that. No, pause. Just pause.
1: So Bucks
0: do what I do at stop signs. Totally pause.
1: Bucks, California roll. Bucks tweet was a California roll of tweets.
0: Yes.
1: Cam Ward's subpar practices are becoming one of the prominent themes of Tennessee Titans offseason program. So Austin, who we love, Agency Sports, love Austin, but he got very defensive in a video.
0: Extremely defensive.
1: About this tweet. And the way that I read this tweet, I think it's the way you read it. His point was Buck was simply saying what he saw in 3 days of practice last week, okay?
0: Three.
1: The way that I took it was this is the big picture takeaway from everything they've done in the offseason.
0: Exactly.
1: And maybe that's not fair for me.
0: That's how people are taking it. And Buck's not the only one. And maybe that was unfair of me to quote tweet Buck's tweet about it and well, not somebody else who's saying that Cam Ward
1: I'm glad you're
0: terrible.
1: Here and I'm glad you brought this up because I wanted to ask you about it and
0: also,
1: I forgot
0: like,
1: about it.
0: Buck's our teammate, whatever.
1: Oh, you know, yeah, yeah,
0: like,
1: yeah. And we all have opinions.
0: Yeah. So, like, I feel comfortable quote tweeting. But, like, And Buck does a phenomenal job covering the Titans, mm-hmm. don't get me wrong. But I just disagree with this entire narrative that, you know, first of all, that we even really know if he's been dog piss during these practices. Because how many practices have the media been allowed into anyway?
1: I think if he would have written, based on what I've seen, this is what I think, instead of like just blanketly laying down that
0: he's been subpar.
1: He's been garbage the entire offseason. And I know that's not what he's trying to say here, but that's the way that I took it because so many people are blanketly saying that.
0: Yes.
1: That he's a bust.
0: Yes.
1: 1 year in.
0: Yeah.
1: Into offseason number two, and some people think he's a bust. And maybe you do, maybe you don't. I don't care.
0: And maybe he will be.
1: And maybe he will be. I don't know.
0: We don't know. But to sit there and say that after watching – the amount of OTAs I can count on one hand with a brand new coaching staff, a new offensive scheme. Oh, and also, I don't know, offseason maybe is for fixing the crap that you're not good at. How about he's allowed to do that? And listen, and so I've been to, what, two practices of the, what, five that we're allowed to go to, I guess? And I completely... there were moments where I'm like, what the heck was that from Cam? You know,
1: mm-hmm.
0: but there
1: yeah,
0: were also
1: sure.
0: moments where I was like, wow, that throw, you know, to Carnell Tate on the sideline where nobody else except for Carnell could catch it was absolutely perfect. So there's a mix of like, yeah, why did he miss the check down? I don't understand. But then, you know, you look at who his receiver he's throwing to in that moment, and I'm like, who the hell is that? I don't even know who that is.
1: But also,
0: because he ain't even going to make this roster.
1: But also, what are they working on?
0: Correct.
1: You know, what specifically
0: There's
1: are
0: just so
1: they
0: many
1: working
0: layers
1: on?
0: Layers to it.
1: So you retweeted.
0: That I hate that narrative.
1: You retweeted learning a brand new offense, new coaching staff, new OC, new weapons, and it's OTAs. That media has limited access to, not even training camp yet. Are we serious with this? God forbid he learn and figure out what he's capable of doing during OTAs. And I'm with you on that. Like, I want him to make mistakes. I want him to try to force balls in. I want him to throw throws that maybe he wouldn't do during a game so he could learn that. Because he's learning it, as you said, he's learning a new system. So
0: I need him to figure out what he can or can't do. Or what he needs to get better at so that when the season comes, he doesn't make boneheaded throws that result in interceptions.
1: So where are y'all with regard to Cam Ward as we sit here in offseason number two with this quarterback? New coaching staff, you're right. New offense, new play calling, all of those things.
0: And if you're one of the people that, you know, decided to just go look at the responses to my quote tweet, by the way, you are going to be
1: That's pretty amazing.
0: Whoa. Some of y'all need to get a drink or a chill pill or something. But anyway, if you are one of those people that's like, okay, I've because of what I'm hearing of all that, I'm out on him. I want to hear from you. Tell me. I want to hear all sides of it, how you feel. But this whole narrative that he's been terrible and in off season, I just think is an overreaction. And I get it. Like now NBA and NHL are over. Like what the hell are we going to talk about? So I get that there are some writers out there who put things out because they need clicks or they want clicks. And so this is a a popular topic, right? Because, yes, he has missed throws, which I would expect in an offseason. But so I want to hear from fans that, you know, you're not out there to actually see it yet. It's early, but tell me, like, why you are panic mode. Maybe not panic mode, but you know what I mean.
1: Where are you with Cam Ward?
0: Yes.
1: How confident are you in Cam Ward offseason number two, 1 to 10?
0: With some of the reports you've seen, some of the video clips you've seen, and remembering that the media hasn't even had access to every single OTA either on top of it.
1: Right.
0: Like, and we're talking about very small sections of the offseason.
1: And listen, y'all know us. You can disagree. We're here for that. If we all agree on everything in this world, it would be a boring place. So,
0: yes, no,
1: so where
0: I'm
1: are
0: okay.
1: you with Cam Ward?
0: As
1: How
0: long
1: confident
0: as you don't
1: are
0: call
1: you?
0: And tell me that I'm a, what's that word, simp? I don't even know. For Amy Adams Strunk and Titans Homer and all of that, just because I have that take, because that's just dumb. If you're going to call and say that, I'm going to respond to you, you can.
1: Well, here's where I am with Cam Ward. Like, I would be at a five, I guess. I don't know. Like, I don't know how you can confidently say, yes, he's great, or no, he's going to suck.
0: Agreed.
1: Like, either way.
0: And that was my point.
1: Yeah. 615-737-1045 if you want in. 615-737-1045. Brent Daugherty with you. Broadcasting live from Nashville Golf and Athletic Club. We're having a great time here at the 104.5 The Zone 2026 Golf Classic. 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We saw Trey Hartsook here earlier. Getting ready. He's a big old buff dude, too. Like, I bet he can hit it a long way.
0: I haven't seen him in a long time.
1: So, we'll get a there goes Moses right there. We'll get a take on what's going on here at the golf club. Beautiful day. 615-737-1045. Also, the World Cup. Unbelievable performance by the United States. Alexi Lawless said this, quote, "I think it's the greatest half of group play from a men's team at a World Cup in history. Everything went right. Total dominance from top to bottom." Todd Furman, wild to think that this U.S. men's national team result tonight made World Cup history on a few levels. Largest margin of victory since 1930. Balogun bags the first multi-goal performance since 1930. First time USA has ever scored four goals in a World Cup match. This is where we are. We watched it at Babs' house over the weekend. 615-737-1045.
0: Really,
1: really, really good. We'll be here until 6 o'clock. We'd love to see you. Slay Dog is on assignment. He'll be back tomorrow. Don Davenport is here, though. We need to get that noticed and noted.
0: Yeah, sorry. We just dove right in.
1: Dove right in.
0: Let's go. Happy Monday, everybody.
1: Ross is back at the radio station, the world famous Music Row. Zeph is on assignment as well, but
0: he's celebrating his birthday.
1: He's celebrating
0: Slay
1: his birthday,
0: and Chris, his wife, are celebrating their anniversary.
1: Yes, happy anniversary, guys!
0: 615.
1: That's
0: it's
1: an easy one.
0: Easy to remember because it's Nashville. They're Nashville people.
1: Speaking of numbers, numerology, mm-hmm. Throwing heat. Jacob Mizorowski. 104.5 miles per hour. He struck out Kyle Schwarber with a 104.5 mile per hour fastball. That's fastest
0: crazy
1: pitch in the era that they've been clocking that kind of thing. So I retweeted that.
0: Can you imagine that coming at
1: no,
0: your face?
1: I would love to see it. I retweeted that, wrote, cool that he's a fan of at 104.5 The Zone.
0: Oh, yeah.
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11: A better life with Dr. Sanjay Gupta.
12: Slowly but surely, AI is seeping its way into every corner of our lives. One area perhaps I didn't expect is diet advice. A new study out of Turkey found that chatbots are recommending to teen boys and girls that they restrict their daily calories to dangerously low levels and eat a balance of nutrients that are kind of out of whack. Remember, teenagers are growing, one pediatrician told us. If they aren't getting enough nutrition, it can really stunt their growth on a number of levels. And in extreme cases, it can lead to significant health consequences. Large language models, LLMs, they are designed to agree with you. So if you're looking to lose weight, they're going to push you pretty hard in that direction. They also sometimes don't know how to tell the difference between good information and bad information. And you know who does? Your doctor. I'm Dr. Sanjay Gupta, helping you live a better life.
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1: Police activity, possible shooting under investigation. Northbound 65 in Madison. Crashes, Berry Hill, 65 northbound past Armory Drive. Woodbine, Nolensville Pike north of Thompson Lane. Brentwood, Old Hickory Boulevard at Franklin Pike. Madison, Old Hickory Boulevard at Gallatin Pike. And then in Pegram, I-40 westbound past McCrory Lane. I'm Ken Weaver.
2: 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Our thanks again to, among other companies, Tennessee Wildlife Resources Agency, who said we have bears on the loose in like four counties.
3: Oh,
2: Brentwood Hearing Center.
3: We have little chipmunks here.
2: We do?
3: Yeah, they're like running around here.
2: Here?
3: Yeah.
2: Huh.
3: They're gone now.
2: Yeah.
3: Scared them.
2: Okay. I was over at your place. I was wondering when, you know, all the wildlife was going to, you know, exhibit itself.
3: Well, 30 screaming 5-, 6-, and 7-year-olds will keep them away.
2: Yeah.
4: Dawn, did you find a lifeguard?
3: I did find a lifeguard, and she was amazing. Shout out to Haley. She came with her little lifeguard raft and all of that. I think she probably was like, I was like, oh, it'll be easy. Our pool's super shallow, you know, whatever. I think she was probably like, that was not an easy job.
2: I told her when she was done, I said, way to get no kids killed.
3: Yep. What'd she say?
2: She was like, wow, okay, thank you. It was
3: She's
2: easy.
3: Like, hey, that was the goal.
2: Yeah. 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United States playing Australia on Friday in World Cup action, 2 o'clock. So during our show, United States and Australia, both 1-0, Friday at 2 o'clock. A lot of people saying that was the greatest U.S. men's national team performance ever.
3: I think they surprised some people, don't you?
2: Yeah, they surprised me because I thought the joke was, you know, that we sucked.
3: Right.
2: Or under
3: they looked,
2: performed and all these things.
3: Pretty damn good.
2: Yeah, top 5 U.S. men's national team performances via PFT. Number 5, 2-0 win over Mexico in 2002. And number 4, a 1-0 loss to Brazil in 1994. Number 3, a 1-0
3: loss be a
2: 1-0 loss to Germany in 2002. No. Number 2, greatest performance in U.S. men's national team history in World Cup soccer. Number 2. Was a 2-0 win against Spain in 2009, and then the 4-1 win against Paraguay in 2026, which was last week, 4-1. So there is that. 615-737-1045. Where are you with regard to Cam Ward? How confident are you in Cam Ward as we sit here in offseason number 2, 1-10? 615-737-1045. Let's go to Steve next up on 3HL. Hey, Steve, welcome in. What you got, man?
5: Hey, guys. Thanks for taking my call.
2: Yes,
5: so,
2: sir.
5: Mayor, what do you mean? What are we going to do for 6 weeks? There's no this, there's no that. Y'all get into baseball? Y'all got a team here in Nashville that is leading MLS right now. Soccer will be up and coming. You got the World
2: Fair
5: Cup
2: point.
5: To watch for the next several weeks. And,
2: yeah.
5: You know, I know Lucas does his show on that, and I know Will, you know, I know they're big into that, but give it a chance, even if you don't understand it. Go with somebody.
3: No, that's fair. We forgot because they're on break.
2: Well, and well, not just that. Honestly, Steve, I was just asking the question because I'm curious as to where y'all are. I love baseball. It is one of my favorite sports. So I watch it, but I know a lot of people here, because we don't have a baseball team in this market, Major League Baseball team. You know, so that's why I bring up the question. Nashville SC, for sure, that's a great one. And the World Cup, we're all in. We're all in. That was a magical performance.
5: It was a good one. I like the 2-0 win versus Mexico a couple of years back. I think. Anyway, all right, Cameron Anthony Ward. I don't know what to expect yet. Okay, nobody does, and we're making a whole big lullabaloo out of all this. Let him go out there. Let's see what he can't do. But do I have my doubts? I think a lot of people have doubts. I think that's why we're bringing it up on this radio station so many times. Can Cam Ward do it? Is it this? Is it that?
2: Yeah,
3: but that's true.
5: Let me just say this. I mean, Tom Brady was a 7th round pick, right? You look at all these other guys that weren't the number one overall and all that. Can he do it? We don't know. But let's just wait and see. Doesn't matter what he does now in OTAs. I'm so tired of the paper and saying, oh, he had a bad day at OTAs and Leftwich was great. The one thing that concerns me about Cam Ward is
3: this. Was not great, though, too, I watched. Yeah. But,
5: hey, we're not getting into that because I don't think he did very well
2: matter.
5: At Kentucky.
2: No, yeah.
5: Correct. He's not here. But let's just see if he can throw receivers open, because I've called this station numerous times, talked to a bunch of you guys about it. Until he throws a player open, he's not going to be an NFL quarterback that's very good. He's got to learn how to do that. I don't know how you teach that. But that's what
3: we
5: you
3: got
5: to have happen. All
3: it's
5: right,
3: funny
5: boys
3: you
5: and
3: brought
5: girls.
3: That up, Steve.
5: Yeah, yeah.
2: Well, hang on. So 1 to 10, yeah. Where are you? 5? You're like me?
5: Oh, I'm at a 3, buddy.
2: Oh, 3. Okay.
5: I'm at a 3, Mayor. I really am. Okay. I don't think he has that ability to throw the guy open. And it goes back to look at where he was in college. Obviously, I don't compare it much because it's a different game, but he couldn't throw anybody open last year. He had open receivers, and he'd miss them, and he couldn't throw it open. I mean, that's the part for me that I go, and the receivers have to do their job too. But there's no more excuses this year, I don't think. I think this is the make-or-break year for him, year two, year three, maybe you stick with somebody. But let's let him play it. Let's let him be his own player. The one thing I will say, this guy has done all the right things behind the scenes and said all the right things to win over his teammates, so everybody seems to have his back.
3: Yeah.
5: But let's let him throw the guy open. He says all the right things in interviews, but once again, throw the guy open, make the right decisions.
3: Yeah, that's fair.
2: I got you, brother. Thank you, man.
3: Thank you, Steve.
5: Hey, y'all have a good one. Enjoy soccer.
3: Thank
2: we'll
3: you.
2: Do it.
3: And to Steve's point, though, I think it was not last week, the week before. I was standing next to Ramon, and there was a play where Cam Ward threw a receiver open. And I was like, ooh, look at that. Like, something, you know, a little bit of growth there is what it looked like. So, now there was also another one where he completely missed him. But to Steve's point, like, it looks like that's something he's working on, right? And a lot of that, too, is timing. It's knowing your receivers. It's figuring that out, figuring out the timing of the NFL compared to college. How much time do you have behind that offensive line? Like, all of that kind of plays into it as well.
2: Yeah, first 9 games, he was sacked 38 times. Last 8 games, he was sacked 17 times. Last 8 games, 10 touchdowns, 1 interception. He also had 2 rushing touchdowns. So, 12 touchdowns, total touchdowns, 1 interception. So over the course of the last 8 games, much better. 615-737.
3: Some of those sacks were on him.
2: 1045 for sure. Derek next up on 3HL. Hey, Derek, what's up, man?
6: Hey, guys. A couple of points. I'm older. I'm 54 years old. And when you drafted a quarterback when I was younger, you drafted for the future. You already had somebody who was probably twilight in their career, 2 or 3 more years. They learned from them. They learned the offense, and they weren't thrown out to the wolves as quickly as he has been, which is, I know, the money and everything they're given, that's the expectation. And then second of all, too, I think these guys get up for the games and when it really counts a lot more. Not that practice is not important, but I think, you know, in seeing Cam play in college, he elevates that play when he's actually in the game. And, that's the way I feel about him. He is our quarterback. He's who I'm rooting for. He's who I think will be the future. And, you know, with Buck, that's what he does. He gets everybody going. I remember when Jeffrey Simmons came after him. But the difference is you're not going to get in Cam's head. I think his maturity level, he doesn't listen to the outside stuff. I think he's going to be just fine. I just think he needs the reps, the time, offensive line. But, everybody's saying 5. I'm going to put him at a 7 because he's my quarterback. That's who I've got to believe in. Thanks for taking my call, guys.
2: Appreciate you. 615-737-1045. Yeah,
3: also,
2: first
3: 54 is not older.
2: I mean, I'm 53. First 9 games, 5 touchdowns, 6 interceptions, 38 sacks. Last 8 games, 10 touchdowns, 1 interception, 17 sacks. So much better second half of the season. Is that development under Cam Ward now? Learning a new offense. So, you know, was he more comfortable once they made a switch last year? I don't know. Is he more comfortable now with Dable? If he's not, will he be by the time games start rolling around? Where are you on Cam Ward? Confidence level, 615-737-1045, 1 to 10 confidence level in Cam Ward. Let's go to Rod next up. Rod, what's up, man? How are you?
7: Hey, how's it going, guys? Long-time listener, first-time caller.
2: Hey, thank you, brother.
3: Welcome in.
7: People keep bashing on Cam Ward. You got to remember, this kid was thrown in to a starting position with nobody to watch and learn from. I think he's done a fairly good job so far. Also, he was behind an absolutely porous offensive line. That explains your sacks. But, you know, give a guy a break. I'm pretty positive on him. I'm cautiously optimistic at a 7.
2: At a 7, okay. So you and Derek are both at 7. Steve's at 3. I'm about a 5 right now. Thank you, Rod. Appreciate it. 615-737-1045. Offensive line, Dawn, is going to be a problem again this year, potentially.
3: It is.
2: I mean,
3: it's at some point it is, because you've got you two there. You don't really know what you have. But, like, there's hope that it's going to be better. And I know we've said that the last, what, 3 seasons, and it did not get better. But we talked to Ramon last week, remember, when we had him on, because it was something that I noticed in those days I was out there watching OTAs, how different the individual drills looked and felt with the offensive line than they did with the previous coaching staff. And listen, that's not saying good or bad, but I brought that up to Ramon to ask him about it, and he was like, yeah, he was like, it is a ton of more like one-on-one work, right? Human on human work, instead of necessarily like pads, machines, whatever. Now, it's just a different philosophy, and it's a different look in OTA. I don't know what training camp's going to look like. We'll see, but it feels different than the previous staff. And like I said, that doesn't mean it's going to be better, but it is a different look. It's a different feel. They have some pieces there. Like, we just don't know what that's going to look like. Is Schlottman going to be okay? I don't know. I have no idea.
2: Yeah,
3: I hope it'll be better.
2: It's funny that, you know, talking with people, they just kind of pencil Schlottman in as the starting center, and there's competition at right guard. We'll see how all that plays out. But Calvin Ridley only played 7 games last year. So what do you have with him?
3: Cam
2: Ward's top 2 receivers last year were both 4th-round picks. And Eli Kiemann and Chim Dike. Now, Chigakonkwo led the team in receptions, but I'm talking about in terms of wide receiver play. And those guys are going from year 1 to year 2. And I think that is maybe not talked about enough, is the development there, because everybody's talking about
3: his weapons.
2: Yeah, those two guys specifically going from year 1 to year 2, because a lot of people are talking about pick number 4, obviously, and also Wandale Robinson coming in, and I get all that. But those are two added weapons. These two guys who were rookies last year are going into year 2. You would think that would be a help and a benefit. 615-737-1045.
3: Talent around them.
2: That's
3: so
2: right.
3: They're not the only ones that have to get things done. You know?
2: Right. And, you know, the other side of that is Pollard had 2 100-yard rushing games toward the end of the season. 3, actually. He had 3 100-yard rushing games toward the end of the season. They won 2 of those games. So clearly you need to get that run game going, yeah, to help the offense in totality. But where are you with Cam Ward's 1 to 10?
3: I'm not sure.
2: Confidence level.
3: I kind of feel like maybe all of us as a whole didn't realize what an absolute Chiano show it actually was last year.
2: I think we were so focused on,
3: you know,
2: offensive line being bad,
3: yes,
2: and a rookie quarterback,
3: that you didn't realize all the other just
2: young
3: disaster
2: pieces
3: that
2: so,
3: was going on.
2: So 3 of the top 4 receivers in terms of production and receptions were all rookies last year, when you add Gunnar Helm to the mix. And, I mean, Chig's not there anymore. And a rookie quarterback. 615-737-1045. Let's get John in here. John's next up on 3HL. Hey, man.
8: Hey, guys. How are you?
2: Good.
8: You know, the organization has always had problems in different means and everything. So it hasn't changed a whole lot, has it?
3: I think it has.
2: Yeah, I mean,
3: the organization.
2: People have been rotating through.
8: Guess,
3: yeah. Yeah, no, it's very, very different. But what do you go?
8: Yeah,
3: ahead.
8: I guess. Yeah, that's where I guess I'm trying to reference to. They are trying to do things correctly, but the NFL, it's constant a change.
3: Yeah.
8: You know, it's up and down all the time. How many teams, organizations have constantly been great?
3: Ranked?
8: Very few.
2: Great. Well, 12 franchises out of the 32 have not won a Super Bowl. So 20 of them have. 12 have not. So, I mean, it's hard to win.
3: If that's your measuring stick. Yeah.
2: John, where are you confidence level in Cam Ward, 1 to 10?
8: Oh, I think he's a 9, to be honest. Oh,
2: okay.
8: He has talent. He's okay. Got it all. It's going to take some time.
2: I got you, man. Thank you for the call. 615-737-1045. Ross is producing back at the studio. Kirby Allen. Kirby is here. Moses is here. 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
8: Heart disease is still the leading cause of death here in the United States and around the world. But what if there was something you could do earlier in life to reduce the odds of becoming a statistic? Well, here in the United States, tens of millions of adults already take a statin to lower their cholesterol. But new guidance put out by the American College of Cardiology and the American Heart Association now emphasize that treating high cholesterol sooner could significantly reduce a person's lifetime risk of heart attack or stroke. How early are we talking? In your 30s, believe it or not. Of course, you need to talk to your doctor about whether statins are right for you, but you should know that the evidence is really starting to stack up that shows the earlier you get a jump on reducing lifelong exposure to plaque-causing lipids and lipoproteins, the better the odds are going to be for you. Make sure you get your cholesterol checked. That's the first step. I'm Dr. Sanjay Gupta, helping you live a better life.
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1: Police activity, possible shooting under investigation. Northbound 65 in Madison. Crashes, Berry Hill, 65 northbound past Armory Drive. Woodbine, Nolensville Pike north of Thompson Lane. Brentwood, Old Hickory Boulevard at Franklin Pike. Madison, Old Hickory Boulevard at Gallatin Pike. And then in Pegram, I-40 westbound past McCrory Lane. I'm Ken Weaver.
2: 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Brent Doherty, Don Davenport with you. Ron Slay celebrating his anniversary. Happy anniversary to him and Chris. And he'll be back tomorrow. 104.5, The Zone's 2026 Golf Classic presented by Ferguson. Bop is putting balls for the first time in his life. I got my putter out during the break, and I was putting balls. He's like, I've never putted balls before, ever. He did say he swung a golf club, though.
3: Dude, he's doing a lot of firsts this year.
2: Yeah, he's never been swimming. He'd never been to Nigeria, the motherland. So he went back and he saw his grandmother, and she had 10 of her 12 grandchildren. And I said, boy, that was an emotional thing.
3: It was the coolest picture.
2: Yeah. And he said, yeah, she was really emotional. Now Kirby is trying to instruct Bob on how to putt. Special thanks to our beverage sponsors, Hendrick's Gin, Reka Vodka, Sailor Jerry, Spice Rum, among others. Special thanks to our prize sponsors, Tennessee Athletics, Nashville Predators, Live Nation, and Club Champion. Chris Lowe joins us now, as he does every Monday, from on3.com. Chris, what's up? How are you?
4: Hey, I'm doing great, guys. Dawn, you got baby Babs into golf yet?
3: I do.
2: Actually.
3: As a matter of fact, CeeLo, do you know how many unused women's golf scholarships there are in college? Although those might be going away thanks to NIL. But, yes, so she had her first golf camp a couple of weeks ago, CeeLo, up at Governor's Club, and she loved it, and she's all in, and so I'm fingers crossed that she's got a pretty good swing, CeeLo. It's not bad.
4: Wow, I bet her short game will be excellent. Soft hands. I just can already see it. I can just see it. I don't know, 12 years from now, 14, she's on the tour watching her every Sunday. I'll be sitting to the coast watching baby Babs.
3: Oh, my gosh.
4: Just burning up golf courses.
3: I love it. That would be awesome. Although her patience is about like her mom, so.
2: Chris, who are some of the better golfers in the SEC coaching ranks? I mean, is it Steve Spurrier than everybody else? Like, where are we with that?
4: You know who was really good? I'll tell you who was really, really good was Bobby Johnson.
2: Bobby Johnson was good.
3: Oh, yeah. I played with him before.
2: No curse words.
3: He's awesome.
4: he was excellent. I think Bobby made at least one. I think he had a couple hole of ones in his life.
2: Oh, man.
4: Which, I mean, people make hole in ones, obviously, that aren't great, but he was really good. I'm trying to think who else was really good. You know, Spurrier was pretty good back when he was younger.
2: Spurrier was always trying to talk trash to people about golf. Like,
4: yep.
2: To the SEC spring meetings, and he'd be running his mouth about, you know, because they would have a big golf outing. And so, like, before and after that, he was running his mouth pretty good.
4: Yeah, but you know, a lot of those guys play. They don't play as much anymore. Or they don't admit they play. They're afraid to admit that they play.
2: What about Hugh Freeze?
3: Yeah. Hugh.
4: Hugh's pretty good. Yeah, Hugh's pretty good. Was a pretty good golfer, too. But those guys, other than Spurrier, Spurrier didn't care. I mean, Ellis Johnson telling me sometimes they'd show up for spring practice and, yeah, boys, we're going to play golf today. You know, or like meetings before they're supposed to. But he didn't care. And Steve really didn't care. You know, had a lot of fired coaches around and bragging about how much they worked.
2: Do you remember? There was a David Lamb was a radio guy well known throughout the Southeast.
4: Spurrier called him Lamb Chop.
2: Spurrier called him Lamb Chop, and he was playing Lamb Chop. He'd make a putt everything out. Like I remember hearing a story from David Lamb, huge personality. And he would talk about some 2-foot putt that Steve made him putt, and he missed it. And I mean, he never let Lamb Chops hear the end of it.
4: Oh yeah, listen, if you play golf with HBC, you putt it out. I don't care if it was inside a foot.
3: Yep.
4: You were putting it out because rarely we passed the statute of limitations. Rarely did you ever play golf with the head HBC that wasn't a little bit of money on the line. I guess that's sort of a no-no now. But
2: it didn't even matter how much. I mean, it might have been a $5.
4: No, it never was a lot. Like, but no, it just in his mind, it just sort of spiced up the competition.
3: Oh, yeah. That's how my husband is.
2: Yeah. So, yeah. I just played with her husband today. He's really, really good. Much better than me. Which needed to not be said. Chris Lowe joins us from Odd3.com. So much going on. And, Chris, I want to play a little audio from Kay Adams' podcast, Cup of Adams. What's the name of that podcast?
3: I don't remember.
5: Up and Adams.
2: Yeah, Up and Adams. Yeah. She had Steve Sarkisian on. He said this.
6: How that came about, okay, and again, I probably could have said it better. I was talking about the inequities in college football. And one of the inequities in college football, which we touched on earlier, is strength of schedule and who your opponents are, and then the toll it takes on your team as you get ready for the playoffs. And, you know, that comment came out about, you know, it's one thing to play in another conference. It's another, who are you scheduling in your non-conference, and then ultimately getting into the playoffs. And so as I was at a somewhat of a donor function, you know, I was addressing it in a way, trying to be lighthearted, not thinking it would catch the wildfire the way that it did. But in reality, that's kind of how I feel. It's like, I know what our schedule looks like, and I know it's probably, if not the hardest, one of the most difficult schedules in the country. On the same note, you know, Texas Tech's got a really good football team. It was not a knock at Texas Tech. Mm. It was more looking at the schedule that they're playing. And I think people took it the wrong way, like I was trying to attack Tech's quality of the team they have. That wasn't. It was about their opponents. And their opponents should have been the ones that were trying to get mad at me, not Tech. But, hey, you know, to each their own. Sometimes you hurt people's feelings. That's okay. We're all big boys. We're going to be all right.
5: So they'll be on the schedule 2030?
6: Well, we got to have to adjust some of our current schedule right now. It all sounds good. Joey was great about it. I thought I wouldn't expect anything less from his response about changing our openers. How about we change our second game of the season, and maybe we got something to talk about.
5: I love it. Let me know if me and Patrick Mahomes can help. You know, we can get in there, barter, negotiate, figure it out.
6: The way these injunctions are going, Pat Mahomes might be playing quarterback for Texas Tech again before Joey's done.
2: I mean, he's having fun, and it is donor function season for sure. But, like, you've got to assume everything you say is going to go viral, right?
4: Yeah, and Sark was on a roll. I saw some of that clip earlier. He was on a roll today. But there's you know, of course, going back to HBC, he made talking season what it is. I mean, he was a star at those donor events. That's where all his, you know, Citrus Bowl jokes and Peyton Manning wants to be the first 5-time winner of the Citrus Bowl, that kind of stuff. All that was from him on all these donor events in the summer. Yeah, people get bored. They want to hear you. Few jokes, come up with a few jokes, but I don't have a problem with it. You know, I thought it was his line about Mahomes is pretty funny. I give him credit on that. It was pretty original, but you know, he is right. The schedules have never been equal, and I think I can always remember Roy Kramer talking about college football, that it was never going to be apples to apples from year to year, from decade to decade, from conference to conference, even within conferences. You know, and Sark is right. Texas' schedule this year is brutal. I mean, they played Ohio State week 2 in Austin.
2: Yeah, that's kind of what he was joking about with week 2. Maybe we could change that game.
4: Hey, but you know what? Go look at Oklahoma's schedule. Oklahoma's schedule is brutal. See, I thought the first year they were in the league that Oklahoma's schedule was much tougher than Texas's. It sort of evens out this year because Texas has a really hard schedule. And Oklahoma plays at Michigan in week 2, and then they've got some tough games. But every year, you know, Missouri's schedule gets harder. I thought Missouri's schedule the last 2 or 3 years was not as hard. It starts to get harder. So, you know, from year to year, it changes a little bit. And I always use this as an example, and now it's going to change because we're going to 9 games. And I think, again, I know there's a lot of gnashing of teeth from fans and coaches about that. Will the SEC be penalized come selection time? I mean, I think they should have done that a long time ago because there's just too many instances where teams aren't playing other teams and you're supposed to be in the same conference. You know, Georgia, as I always say, has not played at Texas A&M since Texas A&M came in the league, which was 2012. That's just not representative of a conference. If that's you're in the same conference, you got to play every once in a while, right?
2: Yeah.
4: And so that to me is, I like the fact they're going to 9 games. I hope that the SEC gets credit for it, because I do agree with Sark. I think the grind of the SEC is much harder than the grind of the ACC or the Big 12. Now, I think the Big Ten has made up ground. I do think the Big Ten at the top is as good, if not stronger, than the SEC. I think the SEC has gotten better in the middle part, down to, say, teams 9 and 10. I don't know that the Big Ten is quite that deep. But I think that you line up the top 4 or 5 in the Big Ten, and they've proven this over the last few years, they're as good, if not better, than the SEC. And for all the talk about schedule strength and grind and balance and depth, well, you know, SEC's got to go start winning some games that count in the postseason.
2: That's exactly right. And the Big Ten, obviously with 18 teams instead of 16, so when they have a 9-game conference schedule, there are 10 teams that you don't play, whereas the SEC is set up a little differently. When you mentioned Oklahoma's schedule, Chris, I pulled it up, and they've got UTEP then at Michigan. So that week two, it's Texas and Ohio State, Oklahoma at Michigan. That's pretty damn good. Oklahoma then has New Mexico at Georgia, Texas and the Red River Shootout, or whatever they call it now, rivalry. Kentucky at Mississippi State, which Mississippi State took Tennessee and Texas both to overtime last year at home. Kamario Taylor back at quarterback. People might be sleeping on Jeff Lebby and his crew. South Carolina at Florida, Ole Miss, Texas A&M, and at Missouri.
4: Tough schedule.
2: That's tough, yeah.
4: You know, and what's crazy, you know, sticking on Oklahoma here for a minute, I think this has got a chance to be Brent's best team there, his best, most talented, deeper. I think Mateer was not really ever healthy after he hurt his wrist early last year. If he's healthy this year, that defense, they returned some key guys on defense. They got a chance to be really good. But their schedule, and this is when you start looking at conference races, and we're going to do something next week on 3 we're going to rank playoff contenders from different tiers. And to me, that's a different exercise than saying who are the best 16 teams. Because then you got to look at schedules. You look at how teams close the season. Do you have a tough November? Do you have a stretch in there where you're playing tough teams? You know, let's say you have 3 games on the road in 4 weeks, or 2 in 4 weeks, and they're really tough games. That, to me, all plays into how a team's going to finish, how a team – the chances you have to make the postseason, that kind of thing. So to me, if you're going to do that, you've got to look hard at the schedules. And I think depth comes into it too. It really does. Can you withstand some injuries? If you lose your left tackle, if you lose your best corner, look at Tennessee last year. They lost, before the season ever started, they lost a pro corner in McCoy. And then you had the other kid who got hurt early. So you just never know how that's going to shake out once you get into the season. And the teams that have recruited and developed the best and have been able to plug holes now in the portal and get deeper are the ones that typically have the best chance to get to the postseason.
3: Well, and I feel like that's one of the major differences we see in these teams now too, CeeLo, with the portal, with NIL and all that, is that your depth goes away. Your quality depth goes away. Yeah. You know, because you
4: look at Ole Miss. Look at Ole Miss last year. They lose their star. If you'd have told somebody last year before the season that their quarterback, now he came back later in the year and was healthy, and I'm talking about Austin Simmons, who's now at Missouri. But if you just said, hey, he's going to go down early and he's going to be out for a while and you're going to have to play this kid from Ferris State, the kid from Ferris State, nobody even knew his name. And obviously he comes in and just kicks everybody's rear end and plays lights out. And for my money, going into this season, he's the best quarterback in the league. Now, I'm not saying he's a top pro press prospect, but if you said, who would you take right now to go into this season of college football in the SEC, I would take Trinidad Shambliss. But to your point, Don, you're right. You never know, you know, especially when you're bringing in new guys like that, how it's all going to shake out. But you got to be, and to Lane's credit, and Charlie Weiss's credit, and Joe Judge, the staff that found that guy, they went out and got him. And they had a number two who was ready to go at quarterback.
2: So one of the things we talked about last week was Trinidad Shambliss. And what do you expect from him, in terms of another year of maturity, but also in Lane Kiffin does a great job with quarterbacks. So What do you expect from Trinidad Chambliss with regard to that change in system, if there is one?
4: Yeah, I don't think that John David Baker comes in. I don't think the system is going to be a lot different from what they did last year. You know who I think? I think Trinidad will miss Charlie Weiss Jr. the most. And that's, I'm not dissing Lane, okay? But Charlie Weiss Jr. is the guy there on offense. He called the plays. He's the one.
2: Yes, he did. That's right.
4: Did most of the game plan. Now, Lane obviously was very involved. I think Charlie Weiss was really good last year as Trinidad started to progress as the season went on keeping him dialed in and doing the things he does best. Now, it was very important for Ole Miss to keep Joe Judge there as the quarterback's coach. And he and Trinidad are very close. They were close last year. I think that was – had he left, then I don't know that Trinidad would still be there. So I think that helps. And Trinidad's, even though Pete's a defensive guy, I think having him back, just that whole that continuity, having your head coach was there when you went through the playoff. But, no, I think he'll only be better. He's got Lacey with him back. I think that's the best –